0: Trade in the NBA as Cleveland, Denver, and the Los Angeles Clippers have agreed to a trade. Peyton Watson will go to the Cavaliers, Max Strus to the Clippers, and an unprotected 2031 Cavs first-round pick and a 2032 Kings second-round pick will go to the Nuggets. Peyton Watson will sign a new four-year, $88 million deal to join the Cavaliers that will include a player option and a trade kicker. That's per Shams Charania. Tampa Bay Buccaneers agreed to a contract extension with defensive tackle Vita Vea. He's going to get 1 year extra $30 million. Seattle Seahawks signed a two-time Pro Bowler Trayvon Diggs to a one-year deal. Cut Colts tight end Tyler Warren left practice early. He went down going an 11-on-11. Athletic reports he appeared to injure a groin. And Nolan Arenado had a broken bat single to drive in the game-winning run in Boston. Diamondbacks win 7-6. I'm Martin Weiss.
1: One guy is happily divorced. One guy is happily married. One guy gets called daddy by his three beautiful daughters. Aww. One guy gets called daddy after a credit card approval. One guy won a state high school basketball championship. One guy only covered a state high school basketball championship. One guy's been inducted into three halls of fame. One guy has only mocked a hall. Does this seem weird to anybody else?
2: Hey, I heard that.
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1: Number two.
3: Here on the Odd Couple, Rob Parker, Kelvin Washington, on a Worship Wednesday. And make sure you check us out on YouTube. And it's so easy. Just search Odd Couple FSR on YouTube. Hit that subscribe button. After that, tap the thumbs up icon and comment away.
4: Do it!
3: Again, just search Odd Couple FSR and subscribe. Don't forget, we do know the big trade, Peyton Watson going to the Cavaliers. We're going to get into that and talk about it in about 20 minutes with Scoop B, who is in studio.
0: He is
3: in Los Angeles with us. That's right.
0: Boy.
3: We're going to get to that.
0: Boy, this jacket, boy, he don't be playing around with you, right? I think he think we still let in ABJ.
3: I know. My God. I saw jacket him go by, sneak by there, no doubt. Also, one's got to go. And then just a reminder, if you haven't heard One Night at Kinko's, the final installment for the summer, we might make this a annual summer thing until I run out of letters.
0: Yeah.
3: One Night at Kinko's. Seductive stories from a sports writer. That's in about an hour and a half. In hour number three, we'll get to that and more. So
5: you got a
3: tissue
5: for me?
3: To get to. Yes, I do need a tissue.
0: Oh, yeah.
6: Oh, yeah.
3: That is unbelievable.
0: That's pretty wild.
3: All right. Rob G, let's go here. Travis Hunter, you know, didn't have the first year, rookie year we maybe had hoped. I mean, he was just as good as it gets and people had a high expectation for him, but, that he was going to be a two-way player, the first one in the NFL since Moby Dick was a guppy. Didn't really work out well last year. Rob G, where are they going now?
5: Well, now they're going to dinner, movie, maybe a show, right, Rob?
3: Home dinner, maybe a
5: That's
3: show.
5: Right. There you go. Now, it's tough scene for Travis Hunter. Now, he's back. He's healthy again for the Jacksonville Jaguars. But if this week's practice schedule means anything, the idea of him being a two-way player is done and over with. Because on Monday, he did not take a single rep with the offense.
3: Wow.
5: Throughout camp, he has been full-time defense and mixing in sporadically with the offense. And even then with the offense, he's mixing in sporadically with the third string wide receivers.
3: Wow.
5: So he's not getting many reps at all. All signs point to, at least for now, we'll see maybe years down the road here at the end of the season. Two-way Travis is no more. He is now a cornerback first and a wide receiver seventh, eighth, maybe something like that.
0: You're putting too much sauce on it, Rob G. He's going to get some of those snaps. He's going to play offense. I just think that's not the priority right now. Rob, this is one of a few times me and you agreed on something, meaning how cool it'd be, let this kid go out there. Clearly, he was the best receiver in college, best defensive back in college, won the awards, Heisman, and all that good stuff. So we said, dang it, let's give him a shot, give him a chance, let's see, before we just say, no, you can't. Now, he was able to get out there and catch some balls, caught, got better as the year was went on before, of course, he was ultimately injured. He had 28 catches, basically 300 yards. in his last game there, he had 8 catches, 104 yards, and he also had a touchdown throughout the season. So he's starting to show some promise. He's made some amazing leaping catches. But he played 67% of the team's offensive snaps and 36% of the defensive snaps. So what it makes you think, are they trying to swap those numbers where maybe he plays 30, 40% of offense, 60, 70% of defense? I think they're still going to see him out there, Rob. I think he's still going to get a chance to play both positions. I think he's too talented. He's still too young. And I think that's part of the, when you drafted him, you knew that. However, I do think when you think long term for Travis Hunter, ultimately what may keep him out of potentially wearing a yellow jacket or a Hall of Fame type career when we know he has that type of ability is his pursuit of this. And I think this might hold him back where we never got to see the absolute best version of him playing this. And we bring it up with Shohei, right? Shohei is hell bent on being a pitcher and an offensive talent. And we've seen how great he's been, but we know as he's been full time this year, he's been nicked up. He's been banged up. So we've talked about it. You're not getting the absolute best of version of him offensively. You're not getting fully the best version of him pitching wise because he's getting nicked up and he's getting banged up and injured. So I'm wondering if this is going to be the Travis Hunter experience where he'll have 500 yards receiving and a few touchdowns, but you never know how great he could have been a receiver. He'll break up passes and have a good defensive year and get a couple interceptions, but will he ultimately take away from his own full career by trying to chase this? But now as a fan in entertainment, I'm in. I still want to see it. And I was looking up the numbers, Rob. Deion Sanders, who arguably one of the greatest athletes ever walked the planet Earth, at his best, when he was with the Cowboys, he was getting 50% of the team's total offensive plays. You started 8 games at wide receiver, played hundreds of individuals. They had some snaps and sets specifically for him when they directly gave him the ball. And obviously we know what he was doing on the defensive side. So if that's the ceiling where, okay, we'll play him more like Deion was with the Cowboys. Ultimately, we know they won a title. We ain't saying that's going to happen down there in Jacksonville. But my point is I'm in on that. But so like me and you have said, I want to still see it, give him one more shot at giving him a lot of possessions on both sides. And ultimately, you can slow it on down like I think we're about to see with Shohei, where he'll be reliever, maybe a starter here and there, but not starter all the time because ultimately it's taking too much away.
3: Yeah, I'm disappointed in that they're not really giving him an opportunity to try to make this thing happen.
0: It's still early, Bob. It's still early.
3: My thing is, if you're ever going to do it, it's now where he's young. Do you know what I mean? Like, let it run its course. It might only be for a year or two or three, and then you realize, okay, it's too much or whatever. But here was a guy who came out who was as good and won all the awards on both sides of the ball. I think it's a shame. I think we shouldn't be closed off to that. You know, I guess you could, the Angels and the Dodgers could have said, Shohei, no, we're not taking you from Japan unless you pick a side, you know, and you could only do one thing. And they did not do that. They were allowed. They said, okay, let's try to make this thing work. I get the injuries with Shohei. I get what's going on. And he hasn't been able to do both consistently, you know, for any stretch. But we have seen the good and the a lot of good both sides. So, I don't know. I just think, I don't understand. Like, this is Jacksonville, and I'm not trying to be degrading to them.
0: Not as big degrading. Big degrading.
3: But you get what I'm saying. Like, really? Maybe if you're some team that's been in a Super Bowl or, you know what I mean? And maybe you've already won and you got this thing. They need all the help they can get. And I know they turned their season around last year, so I'm not trying to say that they're total garbage because they did turn their season around. But I would have loved to have seen them let this play out after this year. He was banged up last year. Let's see if he can stay healthy. Let's see if he can help you. What about a guy who catches 2 touchdowns and gets a pick in a game? How about that?
0: Yeah, and he's talented enough to do that. Rob G and Rob, let me ask you both a question here. Do you think, because I was talking about this earlier with Rob G going over the show, and I said I think there's a part of this that it's easier for me, if I'm Cohen, to throw you in as a receiver than to just throw you in as a defensive back. Like, you got to be locked in. You have to have the reps throughout the summer, throughout the training, the defensive calls, and kind of just be focused on that. I can throw you, 8 packages. Like, here's when you see these, you're up. You're going to run this deep rod. You're going to run this slant, or we're going to throw you a bubble screen. And I think it's easier to have him prepare for that. So maybe to me, just maybe this training camp during the offseason
2: as they're gearing up for the regular season now, that they're just saying, hey, I'd rather you be locked in on defensive side because that's harder to do than, you know, and we'll have our few pack, like our packages offensively for receiver. And then we'll start to see you more do that. I think,
3: but even as a receiver, I remember like, and obviously Randy Moss, the all world receiver, but I used to remember, and I always thought it was the greatest thing in the world that the, Minnesota Vikings, and obviously I was covering, you know, the Lions, and I saw a lot of, Randy Moss in person. I'm torching the Lions back then.
2: Three catches. That ain't that bad. 180 yards and three touchdowns. You're like, oh.
3: But that's what it used to be. And what I used to love about the Vikings is they gave him a shot once a game downfield. They know what I mean?
2: Go be a deep.
3: You know what I'm talking about. Yeah, like, I don't know if you have to really practice all of that, but if he has that kind of speed and ability, just a shot. You might break one. You know what I mean? You're not going to get it all the time. But I thought that makes sense when somebody's really talented. And he doesn't need to get three touchdowns to be effective. You know what I mean? Mm-hmm. And one big play downfield or something could be it. The idea that you want to shut it off completely, which they haven't said yet. But if they do, I think it's a mistake.
2: I agree. And I just think, again, you're just robbing us. I know they're in the business of not just entertaining us, but trying to win games. But you could potentially be losing a guy that can give you a big-time stats, and he'd just be a game-breaker. Like, he's not a guy you're going to be looking for bulk receive. Like, hey, eight receptions every game, 90 yards, like a Keenan Allen type. We're going to keep feet. He is going to be a guy that if he gets 3 to 4 receptions, you hope he breaks one or breaks one up for 30 yards and is able to make some plays. And then, again, defensively, he's so talented as just an athlete, that he'll continue to get it. So I think we're still going to see it. I do think they're trying to find the perfect balance because I think he was in 67% of the offensive plays last year, 36% of the defensive plays, and I think they're going to want to up the defensive plays because, listen, defensive back is, some argue maybe outside the quarterback, one of the hardest positions, right? Guys are coming at you every play. You don't know what, and you have to react. So I think they'd rather up him and have if I can have a – all-star caliber cornerback, a Pro Bowl, I should say, that's worth more than just a good receiver where they're kind of a dime a dozen. Every team's got a guy or two like that. So I think maybe they're just trying to get him more prepared. Hey, we're going to need you more on the defensive side, but please believe we're going to have some packages lined up for you. I still believe that for sure.
3: All right. Coming up next, we've got NBA insider Brandon Scoop B. Robinson. He is live in studio. He'll be joining us next. Keep it locked. It is The Odd Couple, Rob Parker, Kelvin Washington, right here on Fox Sports Radio. Stick and stay.
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0: on a Worship Wednesday. Man, I tell you what. Listen, we still got a whole lot going on just in this hour alone, Rob. My goodness. We still got Scoop in the building. Brandon Scoop B. Robinson, NBA insider, host of The Pull-Up. We'll get to him in just a second. He's right here next to me. And also another special guest as well. We'll get to him as well. 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That way, it'll always pop up right there as well. We got Jason here. Jason, give me your last name again.
1: Arashabin.
0: Arashabin. He is a jeweler extraordinaire, Rob. All the jewelry you see around L.A., all the iced out Rams and iced out Dodgers and iced out and iced out and iced out, that's him out here in these streets. Brandon Scoop just brought him as well. So we'll get to you fellas here in just a minute. We do got to talk about this, man. A nice little trade has happened in the NBA. Some moves this offseason to get to. Now we have this one happening here. Rob G, help me out here. I'm trying to pull up Shams' tweets.
2: Peyton Watts.
0: Yeah.
2: It's a sign and trade with the Denver Nuggets. The Clippers get Max Strus, and the Nuggets get the 2031 first round pick as well as the 2032 second round pick.
3: Wow.
2: Watson will sign a 4-year, $88 million deal. And, this was kind of in the works. If you have followed the tea leaves, James Harden still has not signed, a deal with the Cavs, and he was waiting for them to get a swingman. And whether that was Kuminga, whether that is Watson and Moore, Strus was the piece that needed to be moved in order for this to work. And as well as some of the other pieces like Dennis Schroeder going to the Charlotte Hornets as well. So
0: yeah. I'll tell you what.
4: Dennis Schroeder, is that team number 20? Can we stop?
0: No, he's got a
4: headache.
0: He's got to be setting a record.
2: Yeah, he's up there. He's up there.
4: He's a good player too. It's just ridiculous.
2: I think of Chucky Brown. I know that was your era of covering NBA.
4: I remember the 90s, Chucky right? Brown. Yes. Absolutely.
2: Yes.
0: Sure. They're losing some. They're losing some toughness. With Strus,
4: Kelvin
0: being on,
4: is
0: right?
4: mad because anything to make the Cavs better, he's mad because of the Pistons.
0: No. The issue
4: got knocked out last year.
0: Scoot, what have you been saying about the Cavs? And I've been saying this for years. Rob, don't listen to me. Is that the
4: toughness?
0: Yeah,
4: that's why they beat the Pistons.
0: They did.
4: Beat the Pistons.
0: Because
4: game
0: that's an easy
4: seven
0: answer.
4: On the road.
0: That's an easy
4: Scoot
0: answer.
4: Scoot B, you remember
0: Jalen Duren come to play one time for the one time. My goodness, that's an easy answer, Rob.
2: That's still a holdout.
4: They got run out of their own building in the game seven, Rob, Scoop B, after they won game 6-4.
0: To prove my point, Jalen Duren ain't even on a team right now. How you are all NBA dude and not even on a team? My goodness.
2: You know, you look at that situation with Jalen Duren, and it's very similar to what Watson was going through with Denver. Do you take the qualifying offer or do you stay? And, you know, throughout the whole summer, one of the things that was intimated to me is, one, the Nuggets and the whole apron situation, do you just grin it and bear it? And the Watson situation, as well as the Duren situation, was similar to Jonathan Kuminga last summer. And then Kuminga signs the deal with the Warriors and then ends up getting traded to Atlanta. And then there's this logjam because his representation feels as though, you know, the Lakers aren't necessarily the best trading partner in a sign-and-trade. And, you know, how can we get him to Cleveland? His agent is based in Cleveland. So Peyton Watson finds his way to Cleveland, and it's going to be interesting to see what else Cleveland does.
0: You lose what I was mentioning with Strauss, Rob, was that you lose that tough. He was actually a thorn in my side as a Pistons fan. He was tough.
2: Defensive intensity.
0: Mm-hmm. He was in Cade's face. And then you lose that, and obviously the three-point shoot, knockdown, three-point shooter.
2: Oh, yeah.
0: And then Schroeder, if he ain't nothing else other than play for a gazillion teams, also he can play some good defensive foot in like the, you know, 94 feet kind of a way.
2: Yeah.
0: So that would be my only thing if I'm Cleveland.
4: So you think that the Cavs made a trade to weaken themselves? Is that what you think?
0: I think they got the better offensive talent, but offense has never been the issue with them.
2: Well, you know, when I was on your show last time, I was rolling out all the scenarios of, you know, Mike Gansey connected to LeBron, to Cleveland, and then also him, you know, being a Sixer president now. And Strus was the piece that was being discussed, as well as Dean Wade, as well as Jared Allen. And ultimately, Strus was that piece that was moved because they got to find a way to salvage this and potentially make it back to the Eastern Conference Finals.
0: And they lose Dean Wade, to your point, though.
2: They did.
0: That's another 3-and-D guy. That's all I'm saying. Yeah,
2: the Cavs really have put a lot of stock into Evan Mobley and what his future would look like. And, you know, passing up on opportunities to trade him for Giannis. And they really have. I think he's 25 or 26 years old at this point, Evan Mobley. But, yeah, Jared Allen and Evan Mobley at that interior is definitely going to be interesting to watch. But the defense, like you said, with Strus is definitely lacking.
0: Rob, where you want to go? Because I was going to go with Russ Westbrook, just to kind of size up his career. You just mentioned James Harden. It seems
4: after
0: like
4: after that, I want to know when is Bronny going to be cut by the Lakers. But okay. Go ahead.
0: All right, well, that, we can hold on to that one because you know Anos Bronny's court right now. Russ Westbrook, obviously. Well, I believe obviously first ballot Hall of Famer, but just size up kind of the last 5 years of his career, 5-6 years. It seems like that Laker situation didn't go great, and it seemed like it went downhill from there, Scoop. But where are you with Russ? And was he overrated, underrated, properly rated? Where would you just put his career in a synopsis?
2: I think he was representative of today's NBA with throwback stats that mirror the combination of Oscar Robertson, at times magic, at times just himself. But I think social media has a lot to do with why I think it was inherently disrespectful, the Westbrook comments. And but I also do think that when you're home, you get the most critique.
0: That's true.
4: It still was clever, Scoopy. I mean, like Westbrook made a big deal out of it. Oh, don't you know disrespect my family name or whatever it was. Westbrook for a basketball player is pretty clever, and it worked.
2: It was.
4: And I thought he got his panties in a bunch over nothing.
2: And
4: just
2: I think
4: let
2: the
4: it
2: more,
4: mold off you.
2: I think the more and more, and I think to your point, I think the more and more that you bitch and moan about it, the more they're going to ride you.
0: That's true.
2: You know, I am secure enough in my career to say Philadelphia fans, on Twitter like to go in my comments and call me Poop B. And the more and more I comment about it, the more it's funny. Y'all can laugh, but the more and more you talk about it, the more and more you feed the troll. So you let it roll off your back. But everybody is not necessarily that apt and knowing how to just wave off the haters. And Russ was in that vein. But I also think he's had a hell of a Hall of Fame career.
0: Oh yeah.
2: And you can't take anything away from him. I think the Lakers portion of it did tarnish his name some, but a lot of and ruin his relationship with LeBron in the process. Mm-hmm. You know,
4: well, I gotta say this in watching and I know you saw the same video that we saw. There's a video put together when he was with the Lakers with all these misses hitting the side of the backboard.
2: Oh yeah,
4: just
2: oh, yes.
4: Awful oh, yeah. shots. And people looked at it and said, "Wait a minute, are these all shots from his career?" And it's like, "No, from this season." Yeah. It was so many. It was unbelievable.
0: I ain't gonna lie, Rod. You're right. That was a really weird season, Scoop, because he was hitting the foam. He was hitting the side of the back. He would get caught sleeping, looking at just and his guy would backdoor him all the time. I don't know if he just wasn't disinterested because of the whole LeBron and him feud or distracted home. It was not the best version of him. And I've been a supporter, and I was trying to be like, no, man, it's just you got to understand. And I'm like, these are some turnovers were atrocious. It was a rough look.
2: To add some color and context to it, I also think it sucks when the Lakers are a bubble championship team in 2020. And then a year or two later, you move Kuzma, you move all these other pieces that never were able
0: Dwight, Rondo, all the guys are gone.
2: And then you move Kuzma to Washington to get Russell Westbrook. And then Kuzma puts up stats at times that, you know, showed that he could have his own team. And then sometimes
4: empty
2: he didn't.
4: Calories.
2: And then,
4: empty
2: right,
4: calories.
2: On meaningless minutes in basketball playing for the Washington Wizards. But at the same time, you brought in Russ and it didn't work. It's kind of like,
4: I want to ask you about the Lakers and the sale. And, I mean, it looks like,
0: the episode of Succession.
4: Yeah. And also, you know, the beef with the Buss family. Just what are you hearing about that? Cause Jeannie Buss, she's a trip, man. They voted. There was supposed to be a vote. They voted 5-1 and she's still not happy with that.
0: So while we do this, you stay on that question, Scoop. We'll let Martin do this right now. Get us updated and we'll come right back and hear more from you.
1: You guys are just talking about it, but we have three-way trade in the NBA, Cavaliers, Nuggets, and Clippers. Peyton Watson's going to Cleveland. Max Strus is coming to Los Angeles. Denver will receive a 2031 Cavs first rounder, 2032 Kings a second rounder. And as part of the deal, Peyton Watson is going to sign a new 4-year, $88 million deal to stay in Cleveland. That's going to include a player option and a trade kicker. In the NFL, Vita Vea staying in Tampa Bay one more year, got a $30 million extension. The Seahawks signed Trevon Diggs, former Dallas Cowboy and Green Bay Packer, to a one-year deal. Texans wide receiver Jaden Higgins tore his ACL yesterday. He's going to miss the year. Starting center for the Los Angeles Chargers, Tyler Biadasz, He's going to be out indefinitely after hurting his ACL, but it's obviously not going to be for the entire season. Other parts of his left knee as well. Colts tight end Tyler Warren left practice early, going down on a route in 11-on-11. The Athletic reporting that he appeared to injure his groin. Baseball results, the White Sox shut out the Cubs at Wrigley 3-0. Brandon Lau hit a home run in the bottom of the ninth, giving the Pirates a 4-3 walk-off over the Tigers. Cody Clemens had three RBI days. The Twins beat the Braves 6-4. That is a three-game sweep for Minnesota over Atlanta. Nolan Arenado with a bloop broken bat single to drive in the game-winning run in Boston. Diamondbacks with a 7-6 win. Mets beat the Padres 4-2. Right now, Seattle pounding Milwaukee 7-0 in the second inning. Philadelphia with a 4-1 lead over Miami in the eighth. The Yankees in Baltimore. New York leads 3-2 in the sixth inning. Cleveland and San Francisco Giants had a 1-0 lead for the last few innings. That's still true in the bottom, top of the eighth there. The Cardinals and the Reds, since St. Louis with a 2-0 lead in the sixth. Tampa Bay and Toronto Blue Jays with a 7-6 lead in the sixth inning. The A's at lead Kansas City 2-0 in the fourth. Fellas, back to you.
0: All right, Martin, thank you. It's the Odd Couple, Rob and Kelvin, on a Worship Wednesday. We got One's Gotta Go coming up in just a little bit right now. Still spending time with Brandon Scoop B. Robinson, NBA insider, host of The Pull Up with Scoop B. Rob, just asked you if you want to reiterate, Rob, or just if you heard the question about the Lakers and all the drama there. Said it looks like another season of Succession, Scoop.
2: Yeah, I think that would be right. But you're also outvoted by your siblings, and it seems like it's retaliatory, and they're using the courts to kind of go at it. And I've used this example on other shows. It feels like Lamb Chop. It's literally the song that never ends, and seemingly that's what's going to take place for a bit. And I don't see anything changing. This could go on and on, but the more and more it goes on, less money they get. But when you're rich, maybe you have time to blow money like that.
0: I do think there's an element we talked about a little bit of this. I think specifically with Jeannie, where I still want to be a part of it. I want, like, this is all I've known since I was 17, 18, whatever it is. It's the fabric of who I am.
4: You can be a part of it. Don't sell the team then. Yeah. I mean, what, but like she sold the team. Yeah. I don't even understand it.
2: Yeah.
4: She originally wanted the $10 billion. So when you get to $10 billion, like Mark Cuban, I never heard of such a thing. They're going to give you a gazillion dollars and you're going to run their team. And then he's shocked that he's on the outside and not on the inner circle.
0: It might be some naivete. Like, hey, yeah, you'll still be around. You'll be here. Like, we'll still have you as a part of it. And you're like, I can have my cake and eat it too. Get some money.
2: Took the words right out of my mouth.
0: Yeah, go ahead.
2: There's only one Jerry Jones, and Jerry Jones owns the Dallas Cowboys, mm-hmm. so to speak, right? He can make executive moves. But he's not selling his team and then expecting to still run it. You got to pick one. You can't have it both ways. And I think that's what it seemingly is the situation with the Lakers and Jeannie Buss. And I think you're right. I think when you look at someone who all basketball has been all she knows, she's been under her dad. And, you know, it seemed like she was the one. She had the business sense, but she also had the responsibility of tailoring how things should go and holding on to that legacy. It seems like, the NBA has become more like flipping houses than it is actually managing and owning the team. And she's the last guard of many of those 80s and 90s people, Mark Cuban included, 2000s in his case. Mm-hmm. But yeah,
4: I would just say, if I was Adam Silver, Phil Jackson retired. So Jeannie Buss, you should be retired too. How's that?
0: She got a new boo, Rob. She got a new boo.
4: I'm sorry.
0: Look at you starting old feuds. Now it's beef in these romantic streets. Uh-oh.
4: All right, I do want to get to a few. Let's get one more with the NBA and the Clippers. Kelvin and I are not surprised because we talked about it. I never thought that, you know, they were going to get a bomber involved in this, or he would have stink on his hands in this whole deal with Kawhi and circumventing the cap. How surprised are you that they basically say they don't have any evidence or any, you know,
2: I don't know if you remember this. Trail. When I was on your show in June, I said that this would probably be a dump off late in the summer. It would be to me, the findings were already there. But do you really, when you're the NBA or you're, and you have a product like Kawhi Leonard and you have a team that's a franchise in the Clippers, are you really going to lose money or want to punish yourself? I think there's a perception that the NBA is the judge, the jury, the police, and all these other things. And at the end of the day, their product and their job is to make money and to promote their brand in the most positive way possible. There's no way you bury them. And if you did, that's a quiet conversation that we'll never know. I never saw that being a thing. And I think Kawhi will bow out in the sunset going back to Clippers. He literally got to go home to play or go to the Raptors. He literally got to play in his home state. He's going to go back to Toronto and finish what he started, maybe.
3: I'm going to go back there and be a fun guy.
4: So is that what you're thinking? Is Kawhi going back for sure?
2: Yeah, every indication that I've gotten is that there's still mutual interest there, and he'll finish there.
3: All right. Speaking of, man, finishing, you got the next episode of The Pull Up with you, of course, yourself. You got a guest here, Jason. Shout out to Jason. Tell us a little bit more about what you got.
2: Yeah, so there's been four episodes of The Pull-Up with Scoop B. First three, Kendall Gill, Antoine Walker, and Scoop Jackson. And we mix culture, sports, and lifestyle. And Jason is part of that culture to me. And I've always respected and admired his story just from his beginning. And he's going to be episode four of The Pull-Up with Scoop B, which you can find on YouTube. It drops August 31st on my YouTube channel. And I brought Jason in the studio because I find him important to talk.
3: Well, tell us a little bit more intro, Jason, all the stuff he's done. I told him we've done a bunch of stuff. I've seen his work, with Spectrum News One out here in LA. And, I was seeing if he accidentally maybe brought a ring for me or something. I'll see. You got something for me?
5: I got something for you. I got something for you.
3: You know?
5: Yeah. So
4: it's out in the trunk of his car. That's all I'm going to tell you.
3: Whatever, man. Let me believe.
5: But yeah, no, I'm Jason. I CEO of Jason of Beverly Hills. So I started about 25 years ago out of college selling plastic hair clips and silver trinkets to girls on campus, and eventually evolved that into selling and designing jewelry for NBA players, NFL players, and pro sport athletes all over the world. My first client was Anthony Mason. And since then,
4: the late great Anthony Mason, late great
2: Queens gets the money.
5: Yes, literally the person responsible for me having my very first sale and building my business. And since then, we have over 200 NBA players now, over 500 professional athletes across the world with multiple stores. But our greatest accomplishment, really, I think, because being such a huge sports fan and the only place where jewelry and sports meet at its highest point is the championship ring. And in 2009, the Buss family, which we all talked about just now, were the first family that actually gave me my shot to do a championship ring. We've done every championship for the ring for the Lakers since then. Three out of the last four Super Bowl rings. 8 out of the last 10 NBA championship rings, baseball rings, NHL hockey. So we've done it all.
3: Man.
4: Let me ask you this one. How hard was it to do the one when they won in Orlando? Did you have to use chewing gum? What did you use for the ring?
3: Disrespect is crazy.
5: Oh, God. I remember actually I went to every single game in Orlando and the next year in Boston during the finals to watch the Lakers go back-to-back.
3: No, he's talking about the bubble one.
5: The bubble one. Oh, yeah,
3: who he's dealing with right now, Rob? You know, I knew what you were talking about.
5: Okay, I thought you meant the 2009 championship against Orlando Magic. I'm sorry.
3: The bubble.
5: Okay, yeah, no, the bubble one was tough.
4: The bubble gum.
5: Okay, we could call it that. I guess. But nevertheless, you know, my loyalty is to the Buss family because they gave me the break that I got. Despite the fact of everything that's going on, I wouldn't be here today if it wasn't for them, particularly the youngest son, Jesse Buss, who I'm very, very close with.
3: What's it like? I mean, when you get, is it at this point, maybe you will say, hey, I'm an expert at this. It's all good. But is there pressure when they say we are commissioning you to do our championship ring, whoever the team, whatever the franchise, whatever the league? Is it pressure or is it something you're like, oh, it's nothing. It's what I do.
5: Are you kidding me? It is massive amounts of pressure. Not only do we have to wait until we have to make a design that appeals to the owner, the fans, the team, and the players, which is, you know, when you have that many cooks in the kitchen, you got to make sure everyone's happy. It's extremely tough. On top of that, you got to make a decision on design. On top of that, you have to be able to deliver on opening night, on nationally televised game. Back in 2009, I delivered the very last ring. Nobody knows about this, but I delivered the very last ring just a few hours before tip-off. Can you imagine where I would be today if I was the first ring manufacturer that didn't deliver on national TV?
4: Wow.
5: Fortunately, I was able to do it, and the rest is history.
3: Open up that case with nothing in it, Rob, will be crazy on live TV.
4: Hey, we might need to commission you because the Odd Couple is about to turn. We're about to have our 8th anniversary, start our 9th year on September 16th. We start our 9th year, and maybe for our 10th anniversary, we get rings for everybody and figure that out. You know, we have a budget, though, not like NBA Finals rings, but something nice with the Odd Couple and with Fox Sports Radio on it. We should talk to you about that.
5: Let's do it. I'm ready to do it.
3: Well, look at this, Scoop. What you got in your hand?
2: I got the Seattle Seahawks ring right here that Jason of Beverly Hills designed. You want to hold it, Kel?
3: Man. Look at that. How many balls? Elijah, put the camera on me, Elijah.
2: Beverly Hills design. You want to hold it, Kel?
3: Man.
2: Look at that.
3: How many balls? Elijah, put the camera on me, Elijah. How many pounds is this?
2: What's the specifications for that, Jason?
5: Oh, that thing's over 20 carats, largest Super Bowl ring in history. So that was the last.

0: have you as
1: Thank
0: well.
1: Thank you, gentlemen.
0: Lastly, give a host of the pull-up. Tell how they can find it again.
1: Yeah, YouTube. Visit my YouTube channel, Scoopy TV, and follow me on Twitter and Instagram at Scoop B, and visit the Scoopy blog over at Scoopy.com.
2: You're supposed to be here in New York, and I'm supposed to be in L.A. You know what I mean?
1: I was home last night. I was actually at my high school, Don Bosco Prep. The Harper brothers were having their basketball tournament. Joe Mazzulla popped up. I got a chance to catch up with him, and I flew in this morning, man. So it's crazy. Last time I was here, Kelvin was virtual. You were in studio. Now you switch. I would look for the day when I can sit with both of you. Probably when the season starts again. Yeah. I come back.
0: Yeah, we have to make it to the fall or something. The summertime. This summertime, Rob, has been crazy. This is an epic summer for you, Rob, for sure. Wow. Jason Scoop, man, appreciate you, fellas.
1: Thank you.
0: All right, on the other side, one's got to go. Not that ring, though, Jason. The ring can stay.
3: Leave it here.
0: Let me borrow that. Matter of fact, you know, in between breaks, I like to lift weight. Let me borrow that real quick.
3: I got you.
0: It's the Iacobo Fox Sports Radio.
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11: Better turn up this function, hey. Better turn up this function, hey. Better turn up this function, hey.

0: Scooby just joined us, and also Jason, Beverly Hills, Rob G. Rob Parker, you couldn't see it. That ring was insane. I was scared to press all the buttons and open up and take the top off and all. I ain't breaking that. Alex, I don't want to be the one responsible for that.
1: One's a self-destruction button, too.
0: Yeah, exactly.
1: Wrong person get the ring. Boop.
0: And no, it was insane, dude. Did you see? You can take the top off and then wear that as a pendant with a chain.
1: Did you say the top off? Oh, yeah. God.
0: Oh, Lord.
2: Uh-oh. Okay. And Alex, I love that. I don't know. I heard that you put that ring in your pocket and someone was sure if it was a ring or you just happy to see it.
1: Okay.
2: Give me the money shot.
0: There you have it.
1: What?
2: What, Alex? What?
1: I didn't thought that was funny. Jeez.
0: You guys are ridiculous. All right. Shout out to Scoop. You, Rob, by the way, if you missed any of today's show, good people, all you got to do, search the iCouple on wherever you get your podcast. You'll find us there. Like it, share, subscribe, rate it.
2: This is a real good odd couple podcast.
0: Yeah, man. Like other ones. Big fact. Tell them, right? Matter of fact, talk, Rob. Go ahead and tell
2: them. That's right.
0: You already know. So go check it out if you need it. Best of and a full version. Rob G will get that up in a little bit. It is now time for One's Gotta Go.
3: Hard decisions. So five's a crowd. Is that what I'm blaming here? Five's an uneven number. Figure it out.
0: Hear me out. All right. So did you know? Today is National Potato Day. That's right. National Potato Day. They estimate, Martin, there are 4,000 ways to make a potato. Who knew that? I can name about 15 to 20, not 4,000. With that being said, I said, dang it. We love to eat around here. So I got to figure this out with my guys. One's got to go of versions of potatoes. Mashed.
1: Did you say toes?
0: Get off them OnlyFans pages.
1: I'm just
0: pages.
1: Missing cinnamon.
0: Get off them OnlyFans pages, okay? Mashed potatoes, French fries, hash browns, baked, or potato chip. One has to go.
1: This is easy.
0: I will say it one more time. Mashed, French fry, hash brown, chips, or baked potato. One's gotta go, yo. Rob, this is the first time I think you ain't never said it was easy.
2: This is easy.
0: Oh, it is easy.
2: Hash browns. Hash browns are marginal.
0: Marginal?
2: I'll eat hash browns, but only like last resort. There's nothing left.
0: Alex, if they were on Rob G's plate, Rob G, are those hash browns crispy?
1: They look so golden.
0: Hey, why did my wife bring that up, Rob? She said something out. So she goes, oh, it was like Rob G's pancakes, and I just fell out, bro. Listen to this last night. I don't know what we were talking about. She was like, oh, was it like Rob G? I was like, no, that was a separate thing.
2: The worst thing I ever did was Rob G had a stack of pancakes, too many, he couldn't eat them all.
0: Well, how you going to tell that?
2: I figured I was going to help him out and have one pancake.
1: He couldn't
2: eat it. Kelvin just will not let this die.
0: Are you leaving out something that the night before you was asking about his buns? It was too much.
2: It was his bread.
0: Oh, my bad. It was his bread. Oh, can y'all bring out his bread? Next day, Rob G, is that a pancake? You are unhinged at Super Bowls. All right, so we got Rob with hash browns. Martin, Rob, Alex, anybody? Elijah, who hopping in on this?
4: I don't want to derail the whole thing. Okay. But this is a take I've long had and truly believe.
0: Okay.
4: There's not a more overrated food than the French fry.
2: Oh, God.
0: That might be the craziest thing I've ever heard in my life, actually.
2: You're crazy.
4: That's why they give them to you for free for everything. That's why the Sincerely, that's why it's the add-on for everything.
0: Or the opposite, Rob. It's because it's the best. That's why it comes with everything.
4: No, if it was any good, you'd have to pay for it separately.
2: It enhances your burger.
0: Nah.
4: Dude, it's like you would pay. You know what enhanced my corned beef hash this morning? Hash brown.
0: Hey, you know what?
4: No. I'm just saying.
2: French fries.
4: Ketchup and French fries are the two most overrated pieces of food.
0: I'm going full Rob Park. Turn his mic off. I don't want to hear him.
1: You know what, Martin? Just for that, move to Chicago. Okay,
0: yeah.
2: Exactly.
0: Go move to Chicago.
2: And don't come back.
4: Hey, try reheating a French fry. Good luck.
0: It's called the air fryer.
2: No, you're not supposed to be reheated.
4: Because they're so great, right? They're so great. You have to eat them right there when you got them.
2: Yes.
0: Right, Martin, exactly. This might be your craziest take ever.
4: We could,
0: Rob G.
4: Again, I have time.
1: Wow.
5: The hash browns got to go.
0: Whoa.
5: It's process of elimination. I ain't getting rid of a baked potato. I ain't getting rid of French fries. and I ain't getting rid of mashed potatoes. So it's between hash browns and chips, and chips have got me through more rough times than hash browns.
0: Hey, big facts. That's part of the reason I can't lose weight. I'm going to just jump in front of you, Alex, because I'm going to make sure y'all get rid of this baked potato. It got to go. It's good.
2: A baked potato with steak and butter?
0: It's good. I'm not, well, give me the mash. I had that. That's what I had it, where were we at? At the big time steakhouse we were in for San Francisco. I had the mash that went with my steak. I like a baked potato, but to Rob G's point, all of these are great, but one gotta go. Get out of here, Bake.
1: Kate, I'm with you. Bake's got to go.
0: Get out of here.
1: Only thing Bake is me on a Saturday night at home. I'm not doing this baked potato. So much effort, so much work. Aluminum foil, turn the oven on. What am I doing? Just to put butter in it?
2: Alex, all you need to do is make a couple of knife cuts into the baked potato.
1: Do not say microwave.
2: Wet it. Microwave.
0: You lost. You lost, Mr. Healthy.
6: No, Alex, he's talking about baked potatoes. You can microwave those. French fries, no go.
2: French
0: fry, 3 to 4 minutes in the fry. You back. Come on, Martin.
2: Alex, there's nothing wrong with some rays that could possibly give you cancer and butter in your baked potato.
0: I'm glad we at least all agree mashed potatoes got to stay.
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17: 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I don't think he's as good at as Sam Darnold, but I think the Sam Darnold comp has legs. Darnold was in a rough situation in New York, Kyler in Arizona. 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And I do think, keep your eye, potentially. Now, Kyler Murray is smaller and can get banged up. I would not be shocked if at some point pre-trade deadline, J.J. 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
6: The Cavaliers, Nuggets, and Clippers have agreed to a trade that will send Peyton Watson to Cleveland, Max Strus to Los Angeles, and several picks, including a 2031 Cavs first-round pick and a 2032 Sacramento Kings second-rounder to the Nuggets. Peyton Watson will sign a 4-year, $88 million deal to join the Cavaliers, including a player option and trade kicker. Live baseball games right now. Milwaukee trying to climb back into it, but it's 7-2 right now. Seattle over Milwaukee in the fourth inning. The Nationals lead the Rangers 1-0 in the third. Baltimore's come from behind and tie it up 3-3 in the seventh. San Francisco holding on to a one-run lead in the ninth. Cincinnati with a 3-2 lead over the Cardinals in the eighth inning, and Tampa Bay leads Toronto 7-6 in the eighth. The A's with a 5-1 lead over Kansas City. Tampa Bay and Vita Vea have agreed to a 1-year, $30 million contract extension. I'm Martin Weiss.
3: One guy is happily divorced. One guy is happily married. One guy gets called daddy by his three beautiful daughters. One guy gets called daddy after a credit card approval. One guy won a state high school basketball championship. One guy only covered a state high school basketball championship. One guy's been inducted into three halls of fame. One guy has only mopped a hall. Does this seem weird to anybody else? Can this sports writer and this sports fan share a radio show without driving each other crazy? Now, live from the Fox Sports Radio studios, here's Fox Sports Radio's Odd Couple, Rob Parker and Kelvin Washington.
2: Hour number three.
22: Number three.
2: It is the Odd Couple on a Worship Wednesday. Rob Parker, Kelvin Washington.
0: There's been chaos in here, Rob, by the way.
2: I'm sure it has been.
0: Ever since Martin said fries, Alex is upset. I mean, this is like, you know Alex going to deep dive?
2: Yes.
0: He is upset about this one.
1: Alex killed the music. Listen, Rob Parker, just tell me something real quick. Can you eat French fries by themselves? Yes or no?
2: Yes.
1: Of course! I'm not eating a baked potato by itself.
2: No, you can eat French fries by
1: Thank
2: itself.
1: You.
2: Are you kidding? Matter of fact, and you know what? The waffle fries at Chick-fil-A. Yeah.
1: Oh, God.
2: Yeah. Oh, God is right.
1: With the Chick-fil-A sauce? Oh. Yeah.
2: I always order them with no salt so that they come out hot.
1: Fresh made.
2: And then I add my own salt.
1: You're so smart.
2: You know what I mean?
6: You know why you have to do that, Rob? Because if they come out cold, they're absolutely worthless. And you might as well put them right in the trash.
2: Yes, French fries aren't supposed to be cold. And French fries
0: come out the fryer.
6: I understand. Well, I'm just saying these other foods you ostensibly can heat up. I'm ready.
2: No,
6: I will Jon Snow this entire show if you need me to. Because you can't. It won't. That's why they should
2: I don't want that. I want hot fries. That's why I get them with no salt and put my own salt on them. You're right. They need to be hot.
0: Shout out to French fries.
2: Okay.
0: They ain't going nowhere.
2: Let's just say this. Let me say this first, and then we'll get to YouTube. The YouTubians want to chime in. 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And don't forget, coming up in about 27 minutes, One Night at Kinko's, seductive one stories from only. A sports reporter. We'll get to that and last call. Rob G, what we got?
4: Oh, everybody is weighing in on this potato thing. This may have taken over the rest of the show.
2: Even Mr. Potato Head is on there, right?
4: Oh, my goodness. So Josiah Caldwell says, man, Martin has the most awful takes. Yeah, I can see that.
2: And he wasn't even listening right now. This is from before, right? I'm just saying.
4: And here's another one.
5: Wow.
4: Zach in Florida says, Rob's the type of person asking if he can borrow a french fry. Yeah, I've seen
6: that. Oh, big facts. Big facts. How many times you ask to borrow? You know, things you borrow because you have little value. Like, let me borrow a stick of gum. Exactly.
4: And then Damien says, you can go to a steak place to get fries, hash browns. Nah, it's paired with the baked potato.
2: Yes.
4: That's
6: so
4: true.
6: So he's mad at me for saying, kick this baked potato out
4: and
6: here?
4: Then Eric is mad at Alex. He says, you can absolutely eat a baked potato by itself, Alex.
1: No, you cannot.
6: I mean, technically, yes, you can.
1: But nobody's doing that.
2: But it usually goes with a nice steak.
1: Rob, do you ever think to yourself, you know what sounds good right now? A baked potato, so I guess I'll get a steak. No, you get a steak and say, I guess I'll have a baked potato.
2: A baked potato. Yeah,
4: Alex, someone says Alex is baked right now.
1: Get out of here.
2: Alex is half-baked. He's not fully baked. I mean, come on.
6: Alex, you're kind of cooking right now.
1: Well, Rob Parker, you know I got a 4-hour show after this. I got to, get through.
2: You got to, there you go. Alex.
6: Hey, Alex, don't get him started, Alex. Don't do it, Alex.
8: Caution.
2: Oh, I get the Rob that's cautious. So Alex, caution.
1: I'll make one.
6: He snitched on you like he ain't just saying. Y'all are crazy.
2: All right.
6: Yeah, I'm going to put this up on the gram too. Elijah, I might need an HRU. This might have to make this whole segment.
2: I've been giving Elijah a break because it's the summer. I've been Elijah, when's the last time you got an HRU? It's been a minute.
6: It's been a while.
1: He put his hands up.
6: We might need one. Elijah, I told you earlier in the group chat because your boys were looking fly. I ain't going to lie. We were looking fly, Rob. We might have to get
2: But I want to know, what were people saying real quick? We got
6: your
2: seconds.
6: Dating history.
2: I want to know.
6: Your dating history. People randomly were like, oh, I know your boy was dating, you know what I'm saying? And I'm like, oh,
2: really?
6: Why is this out here? Yeah, the streets was talking about some good wins that you had back in the day.
2: Man, I used to knock them down. I'm talking about pins.
1: Rob.
2: Pins. I'm talking about pins.
6: Hey, Alex, he's just gearing up for the segment later on. That's all that is.
2: That's right.
1: So I guess the letters made it past Kinko's, huh?
6: Yeah.
2: I want to know. Hey, I'm just, somebody Rob walked G, up, how?
6: Somebody told me, oh, yeah. Oh, Rob and such out the blue. And I said, whoa. Like, I was looking around. Is this a candid camera? How do you know? Right. And they said somebody was a little sauced up and then just started talking and then it came up.
2: Wow. Yeah. I was sauced. I'm
6: Stop. Why are you blushing over there in New York? Get your mind right. Look at you.
2: All right. Hey, Rob G, I just want to know real quick the addition that we got coming up, the Night at Kinko's, how saucy is it compared to the first two?
4: Well, the first one was the benchmark.
6: That was where I was OD.
4: We got to set the stage because we may only get one of these.
6: Before we all lose
4: we might get right. Scott May not think it went over as well as we think we did. No, this one's about on par with the last one.
2: With last one? Okay. Yeah. All right.
4: And by the way, Dub, you know how we said Rob's going to try to make this a longer segment? This is only a summer segment, but next summer we could do it again. I got more letters for you.
6: It could be an annual thing. I did hear you say that.
4: We could do it during football. What?
6: What do you mean?
4: We could go opposite Thursday letters. Night football.
6: I got 40 letters. Man, you better just write the book. We don't want to hear. Listen, Rob, we hanging on for dear life. Just the thought of you in some of these things that we have to envision. Don't nobody want to envision 39 more letters. Rob G, yeah. I don't.
2: I know the refrigerator was enough.
6: No, that was enough. I still have nightmare. I wake up in cold sweat. Huh? My wife's like, "What's wrong?" I said, "Rob in the whirlpool."
1: You know, like those horror movies where you walk in and see something on the corner of your eye, and you see Rob on your refrigerator.
6: Oh man,
1: come here, Kelvin.
6: I mean, well, you got to settle down because we know it was the little mini
1: young
6: ones.
1: Lady.
6: It was the mini ones,
1: of course.
2: It was not a mini. It was a full blown refrigerator.
6: Full blown, even. It was double back. It was about.
2: Alex loves when I use full blown. Right?
1: So
2: Alex,
1: good, oh, so good.
6: Full blown phrase. Full blown. That boy was putting he was putting his lats to you.
2: Okay. Oh my God. Let's go.
1: My favorite's when he's like, Alex, at the break, he's like, I'll come to the kitchen real quick. Let me show you.
6: No, that was wild. So what I did was
1: so funny. No, Alex, Rob this G. one's industrial. This one's a little taller.
6: This one's a little taller. So what I did was, That way I can still reach down and get the whipped cream.
2: Rob G. I'm lost.
4: Okay, hey, man, Rob America's G. team back in the news again.
6: Like what they never again? Left. They all, exactly.
4: Like
6: they never,
4: they never left. Now, even though the Cowboys have not even played in an NFC championship game since they won a Super Bowl in 1996, that doesn't stop them from talking about the Super Bowl every chance we get. We mentioned it the last, what, 2-3 weeks on this show. Dak Prescott saying stuff. Jerry Jones is saying stuff. Well, now Troy Aikman jumped on a podcast recently and he explained why he thinks the drought has been so long. Take a listen.
5: It all does start at the top, good or bad. I think starts at the top. I don't think Jerry would shy away from that. I think Jerry would certainly take responsibility. He'll take accountability if and when they win. And I think then you have to take responsibility when it hasn't worked out, and it hasn't worked out. I think the interesting thing is I've heard Jerry say that the reason he hasn't hired a general manager is because there are no guarantees, and no one can guarantee him that making a change at GM and replacing himself would guarantee that they would be any better. But if that's your philosophy, well, then you would never fire the head coach either. You would never make any changes because there are no guarantees whatsoever.
7: Exactly.
5: But, you know, they've been going down this road for so long, and yet it hasn't translated into success in January. And there has to be a reason for that.
2: All right, this is Troy Aikman, and now he was wondering why Jerry never asked him to get involved with the Cowboys. Because this is a lazy take, Troy Aikman. I get it. Jerry Jones should have turned over this football program to football people a long time ago. I'm with you. But to just say that it's all Jerry Jones' fault doesn't make sense. Because guess what? There's a guy in their front office named Will McClay, who has done a great job in helping them draft, whatnot. They draft well. They get good players. As a GM and football players, they've been pretty good. And Troy Aikman, if it's all about Jerry Jones and how lousy he is, how in the world can you help me, Troy Aikman, or are you too busy counting money? Can you help me?
6: You do got the bread.
2: They won 12 games in 2021, 2022, and 2023. 12 games. So it ain't like they don't have players to win games. They've won games. Have they failed in the postseason? Absolutely. Maybe they haven't had the right coach. Maybe I'll give you that. But to just sit there and basically think that it's all Jerry Jones, how do you win 12 games and put together that kind of talent and win the NFC East Division a few times? They've had double-digit wins in five of their last 9 years. It ain't like they've always been also-rans or they're never in the mix. Now, I'll give you the postseason. It's been a long time. Yes, Moby Dick was a guppy the last time they were in the NFC Championship game. That drought is ridiculous. I'll give you that, Troy. But to just make the blanket statement that Jerry's at the top and it's all Jerry's fault, maybe some of these coaches weren't able to make it happen. Maybe the players, when it came time to the big stage, weren't able to make plays. And maybe Dak Prescott isn't going to win you a Super Bowl because he isn't that quarterback when you really need him. But it's hard to argue about some of the numbers. Go find me other teams that have won 12 games or more 3 years in a row. I'll wait. Because it ain't many.
6: But here's the issue, Rob. Nobody's question is he a great owner and a great showman and a great guy for the NFL and the sport as a whole. I would completely agree with you. I think he's been exactly what the NFL needs as far as just, you know, keeping it moving forward and growing the game and all the cheerleaders and all blah, blah, blah, just all this stuff. 100% agree with that. But I think where Troy was saying is you have guys, you have players, you had coaches in Jimmy Johnson, you had a team, and he wasn't, I want the credit. He's even admitted, I want my hands on, I want my fingerprints all over this. And that to me sometimes has backfired against him. Will he sign guys? Yes. Will he pay the bag to many players? Yes. Problem is, as the GM, Jerry Jones, he signs guys too late. He'll wait, make them franchise for you.
2: All that is good, but give me the, You're good so enough, talented enough to win 12 games during the regular season in a division, so you can't say it's all Jerry because he put together the pieces.
0: But I don't think anything is all anybody when you got to have 53 guys on the team. You got to have a coach. You got to have a general manager, offensive coordinator. I get that. But what I'm saying is throughout the last 30 years, 31 now, since they went to the NFC Championship game, there's been one constant. They've had new coaches. They've had new quarterbacks. They've had new players. They've had defensive coordinators. The one constant has been Jerry Jones, the one who says, I want to do it. He said, I didn't buy this franchise. Everybody asked, oh, wow, that's so cute. You're going to buy it and give it to your kids. He said, I bought this at 46 for me. This is my thing. I'm dying with it in my clenches. Who better than me? I'm using his own words, right? So,
2: yeah, but you still can't give me what I'm trying to say to you is, what does Jerry do? Jerry might not hire or hasn't hired the right coach yet. Mike McCarthy won a Super Bowl with the Packers.
0: But you just mentioned that. How many guys has he hired who he knows they won't push back? Right? He hires the guys who he knows that I can step over.
2: So Mike McCarthy won 12 games. What was the pushback once they got into the playoffs that made the difference? And Jerry had did he start another quarterback or change the lineup? Or what did Jerry do when the postseason rolled around?
0: Right, but you're accounting for a couple of good seasons with McCarthy, which you and I have talked about. He's right there with the Sean Paytons and the Mike Tomlins as far as if you're just basically going on the resume. But what I'm saying is the years and years of the Garrett, the year now we got Schottenheimer and other coaches that he's had where you're like, well, what is that hire? It's because I know I can have control. Sometimes a great general manager says, I'm going to let the coach and I'm going to let do my part.
2: Well, the general manager is supposed to buy the groceries, and you got to give Jerry Jones.
0: Oh, I'll give you that. They've had talent.
2: Buying groceries.
0: They've had talent, groceries. But they also have the only two guys, the two players in NFL history who have gone to passed the division around three times are both 0-3, and that is Tony Romo and Dak Prescott. And so what I'm saying is they've had chances. They've had new coaches.
2: Is that Jerry's fault? I'm asking you with the numbers that Tony Romo
0: put up. They've had coaches. They've had new everything. And if the one constant is the owner who keeps meddling as a GM.
2: Okay, but give me.
0: What other GM, Rob, gets 30 years?
2: What did Jerry do? He made. Mishandled an extra point.
0: No, I'll give you an example.
2: What did he do?
0: I'll give you an example. The way he handles contracts, you and I sit here and we've even agreed on it. Why are you waiting to give these guys the money? Why do you wait to sign? Why did you sign this guy? Why did you give him 60?
2: Winning and losing in the postseason.
0: It affects winning because if I give Dak Prescott $60 million, that's money I might have been able to get another player.
2: But how
0: might have been able to make that one extra guy?
2: They gave him that money is what I'm asking you. They still won 12 games.
0: And defensively,
2: they
0: have been bad. And maybe that money, who Dak absolutely deserves to get paid. Nobody's questioning that, but not the 63, 4 years.
2: I don't think you can really, can't pin something. Give me a move or a situation.
0: I'm giving you coaches he has hired where he is. We all go, you hired him for the Cowboys position
2: because he can step over him.
0: But you act like he is a general manager for the last 3-4 seasons with Mike McCarthy. We're talking about a 31-year drought.
2: Yeah, but they've had talent. They have talent.
0: And so all I'm saying is that as an owner, he's been 9.5 out of 10. You know what I mean? To be sort of critical of something. But as a general manager, there have been shortcomings. Nobody said he's a bum. Nobody said he's terrible, but I would prefer him to be amazing owner as he has been and go get an amazing general manager who can solely focus on what they do and find coaches who maybe might be a little hard to get along with, but he does his job great, not guys I can push my thumb on and they'll just cave to me. And it's little small things that's the difference. To your point, they've had their shots, and maybe it's those little small differences that could have gotten them over the hump.
2: 877-99 on Fox, 877-996-6369. Has Jerry Jones been a bad GM for the Cowboys? That's the question. We get it that they haven't won in a long time, but be honest. Has he been a bad general manager? Or is there some other issue why they haven't won? Players not stepping up, coaches not getting it done once they make the playoffs, once they win 12 games? We'll continue that conversation next with you. It is the Odd Couple. Rob Parker, Kelvin Washington on a Worship Wednesday where we deliver insight, not noise. And we want to hear from you. This is not a lame podcast. It's a radio show. 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

0: whole lot to get to, and coming up 5 minutes or so, Rob, we're going to have the last edition of One Night at
1: King's.
0: Oh, yeah. For stories from a sports reporter. And I say that loosely because, Alex, now all of a sudden, Rob, like, yeah, you know, maybe we'll do it annually. So I thought this was the last episode, but maybe we'll be right back at it next
2: maybe
0: summer.
2: In the summer, next summer, you know, we have some time.
3: Well, actually, now that I think about it, there are bye seasons in the NFL. There's a bye week.
0: How many of the 40 letters?
2: Alex, like, not that there's anything wrong with that. I'm just saying.
3: Not at all.
0: Between the letters, okay, Rob, like, if it's 40 of them, is it 10 women, 5 women, 2 women? You know what I mean? Of the 40, how many women can equal the 40 letters? That's what I want to know.
2: I don't know. 39? No, I'm just kidding. I don't know.
0: Oh, man.
2: Here we go.
0: That man said, I'm calling him Rob Calipari. That man was one and done in him.
2: My goodness.
3: I'm calling Robert Kraft.
0: Man. All right. By the way, check out the YouTube channel. We're on there right now. You can see us. All you got to do is search iCoupleFSR within YouTube. Subscribe, like, share. Elijah has us looking good up there as well. So go like it, share it, please. We appreciate comments as well. Rob G reads some of those throughout the show. All right, let's get to it. 877-99 on Fox. Troy Aikman calling out Jerry Jones. Is he a bad GM? No, yes. What you say? Who we got?
2: All right, let's go with Will in Wisconsin. You're on the Odd Couple Fox Sports Radio. What's up, Will?
4: What's going on, Rob? What's going on, Calvin?
0: Yo, yo.
2: How are you?
4: Oh, pretty good, man. Just, you know, waiting for the season to start here and, you know, some of these injuries going in here, you know, Kamara and even Breece Hall, man.
0: Yeah.
4: It's going to be, you know, some, you know, people's situations are going to change here. But to your point here, and Rob, you know, I kind of have my little lampoon of, you know, my long shot betting the Bears and Chargers every year. But what I have to say is this, right? Like, when we're talking about, okay, investment in a quarterback, like, I'm not going to sit up here and sing Justin Herbert's praises like, you know, he's just that much away and he still hasn't really played into that. But the effort that that team has put in, getting him Harbaugh and then Harbaugh, that coaching staff that he has around Herbert, you know, quarterback to quarterback, opportunity. There was no reason that, you know, with a strong, you know, Cowboys GM that you don't make those same decisions. So no one's saying that Jerry hasn't been good for football and all that. He's certainly big Texas, you know, personality, but the GM, kind of like even some of the conversations with Jimmy Dolan, you know, you got to separate, you know, some of their success or their personality away from, you know, the job that they actually do. And so, no, he hasn't done a good job by that team. And we'll see, you know, what happens with Herbert. But that's an effort that what the Chargers have done. That's what you do to kind of, you know, give your team as best.
2: I can't buy into the Chargers. I'm sorry. They can't. Herbert's played in a couple playoff games. They haven't won anything. I mean, like, you could sit there and say, oh, yeah, they did this and did that. What have they done? They haven't done anything either. What? Really?
0: You got to see the Jim Harbaugh experiment. We've seen the Jerry Jones experiment.
2: I've seen it. The only time Jim Harbaugh won finally at Michigan is when they cheated. That's the only. And you could call it whatever you want. The only way they beat Ohio State and finally won is they cheated. And that's why the school went on, got sanctions, and he ran for the NFL.
0: Ain't cheating, you ain't trying. That's what they say in sports.
2: Andre in Mississippi, you're on the Odd Couple Fox Sports Radio. What's up, Andre?
5: What's up, man?
2: How are you?
5: I'm doing great, man. We're going to talk about the Dallas Cowboys, man. This is what I see. Everybody want to blame Jerry Jones. It's not Jerry Jones. It's the players. They have been the number one seed maybe 3 times in the last 20 years. They haven't gotten it done. What about the great offensive line they had with Zach Martin them?
2: Thank you.
5: Them boys have not gotten it done. They've been the number one seed with Dak Prescott. They lost in the first round. It's not Jerry Jones. It's the owners. I mean, it's the players.
2: Do you remember when they had Ezekiel Elliott in the early years of Dak Prescott and that team? How in that team did not win a playoff game? Seriously, Kelvin, I'm asking you.
0: They ran up on some better ops. They ran up on some better teams. Maybe it's the makeup of the team. Maybe at that time, it was like I mentioned earlier, the coaches that they had.
2: Andre, I'm with you. I just think, and I'm not the biggest Jerry Jones guy that, you know, you should go get some more. But I know that there's a guy in their front office, Will McClay, who's a great, helps them with great drafting. And they have gotten players, Kelvin.
0: No, they have. I know there's no doubt about it. But
2: they have talent.
0: At what point can you not say, Rob, though, like, man, maybe this isn't working. Let's just mix it up. That's the point I think a lot of people would say.
5: Just, hey.
0: Yes.
5: Hey, I'm a diehard 49ers fan. We haven't done nothing since 95 either.
2: Thank you.
5: Yeah, we
2: Thank
5: probably
2: you.
5: Made it to a couple of Super Bowls, but guess what? Thank we you. Ain't done no more than the Dallas Cowboys.
0: No, Thank don't do that. You just said you made it to a couple of Super Bowl games. They ain't made it to the NFC. Don't championship. Don't do that. At least but you they, went to the Super Bowl. Matter of fact, you beat my 95. Lions to get to the Super Bowl.
2: All right, one more. Let's squeeze in Elliot in Iowa. You're on the Odd Couple Fox Sports Radio. What's up, Elliot? How are you?
1: What up, fellas?
0: What up?
1: Worship Wednesday, God is good.
0: All the time.
1: Definitely. So Jerry's horrible, cuz, and it's not necessarily the moves that he makes, it's the atmosphere that he creates.
0: Ooh,
1: at the end of the day, he wanna be down on the sideline, he undermining the coach's authority. He wanted to answer questions in the press.
2: How they win 12 games 3 years in a row? And I'm just asking you, seriously. It ain't about talent. Now, those guys don't perform when it matters most, but they win games.
1: We all agree that they have the players, and he's brought coaches.
2: All right, but that's Jerry's job,
1: What's
2: though.
1: What's the disconnect? What's the disconnect, though? We said let the cooks cook. You want to be down here answering the questions. You want to be down here. Man, get in the booth somewhere and let your people do their job.
2: I just think it's easy to just say it's all Jerry, like he hasn't done anything. I disagree with that. And he was smart to let them pull the plug on Micah, turn off his Micah. That was a smart move by Jerry. Finally got it right.
0: People get fired for less. Nobody said he was trash, but people get fired after 2-3 years being a general manager or a coach or something. If they don't produce the ultimate wins, and Jerry has the luxury of not having a boss. That's the luxury he has. All right.
6: One Night at Kinko's coming up after Martin Weiss's update. Here's Martin now.
7: The Yankees added 2 runs now. It's a 2-run lead for them, 5-3 in the bottom of the 8th inning over Baltimore. Top of the 9th inning, the Reds trying to close out the Cardinals with a 5-2 lead. Top of the 8th, 5-2 for the Athletics over the Royals. And in the top of the 6th inning, the Brewers been getting pounded in this one from the start, basically. 7-2, the Mariners with the 5-run lead. Bottom of the 5th inning, the Nationals have a 2-0 lead over Texas. Angels 2-1 over Houston, bottom of the 4th. In the bottom of the 3rd inning, Roky Sasaki on the mound for the Dodgers. It's a 1-0 Dodger lead. Earlier today, we saw the Pirates walk off the Tigers. Mets with a 4-2 win over the Padres. Twins swept the Braves 6-4 was this score of this one. 3-0, the White Sox shut out the Cubs in extra innings. Nolan Arenado had a go-ahead bloop single for a 7-6 win. Diamondbacks over the Red Sox. Phillies 4-1 over the Marlins. Giants held a 1-run lead for the whole game, beating the Guardians by that score. And the Rays with a 7-6 win over the Blue Jays. In the NBA, Cavaliers, Nuggets, and Clippers agree to a deal. Cleveland is getting Peyton Watson. Watson also going to sign a 4-year, $88 million deal to join Cleveland. That includes a player option and trade kicker. Max Strus will go to the Cavaliers, and Denver will receive a 2031 Cavs first-round pick and a 2032 Sacramento second-rounder. In the NFL, Tampa Bay Buccaneers and Vita Vea have agreed to a 1-year, $30 million extension. Seahawks signed a 2-time Pro Bowl cornerback Trayvon Diggs to a 1-year deal. Tyler Biadasz will be out for the Los Angeles Chargers indefinitely after injuring his ACL and other parts of his left knee yesterday. The Athletic reporting Colts tight end Tyler Warren left practice early today with a groin injury. And in the WNBA, Dallas Wings rookie A.Z. Fudd will undergo arthroscopic right knee surgery next week and miss the remainder of 2026. Fudd was averaging about 13 points a game. Fellas?
0: No doubt. Appreciate it, man. Have a great night, Martin. I couple Rob Parker, Kelvin Washington on a Worship Wednesday, but dang it, they're going to kick the worship out of this Wednesday right now because it is time for One Night at Kinko's Seductive Stories from a sports reporter.
8: Girl, when I break you off.
9: Our guy Rob Parker has been breaking back since Moby Dick was a guppy.
10: Oh, God.
9: On the field and off.
10: Come here, Schnookums. Let me show you my backside.
9: Oh, yeah. Oh, yeah. Saddle up, cowboy. This lasts longer than any Magic City ride. We're talking late nights, boneless couches, baseballs, and fax machines.
10: Did I really read that?
9: Rob's escapades are legendary, including One Night at Kinko's.
0: Yeah. Oh, yeah.
11: It's about to I get real sweaty in here today.
12: Oh, oh man. Yeah.
0: I'll pass.
11: You got kids, if you got kids in the car, turn the radio down.
2: That's right.
11: If you got your lady in the car, turn it all the way up.
2: There you go. Because you might learn. You might get lucky tonight.
11: On your boy. This segment is inspired by one Robert Lee Parker Jr.
3: Did I do that?
0: The fifth.
11: Who famously put in so much work back in the day.
3: Emphasis on the back.
11: That a woman felt compelled to drive to her local Kinko's and fax a letter to Rob Parker.
0: She paid for this, Rob.
11: Obviously, we can't read every detail.
0: Heck no. Nah.
11: It's a little too sex rated, if you know what I'm talking about.
0: We do.
2: Too saucy.
11: But we got a few that we can read.
0: Okay.
11: And it's up to Kelvin Washington, DJ Alex Teicher, maybe Martin Weiss.
0: I think I've been on fire. Last four questions.
11: I'll tell you who is on fire. All right, let's get to it. Get your baby oil ready.
2: Rob G. I'm
3: make sure you get all the way in.
0: Girl, when I break you up. Sorry. Genuine.
3: It's not your time, K-Dog.
0: Okay, you're right.
11: Hi, blank face. A, doll.
0: Okay.
11: B, fancy. Or C, all caps, big.
3: Oh, God.
0: This is tough, Alex.
3: Oh, it was so tough.
0: Listen, we all love Rob, but I don't think I've ever called him fancy.
3: I don't think I'm a fancy man.
0: Yeah.
3: But I definitely was pants.
0: Doll face sounds much more like what women would say. Hey, doll face.
3: Especially back
0: and
3: in
0: what
3: my
0: was
3: time.
0: The other one? All caps who?
11: Big.
0: Big face. That's... What does that mean? Rob G, I'm going A for 400. Doll face.
3: You sure about that?
0: No, but I'm rolling with it.
3: Okay, then.
11: You want to break it down with Alex real quick just to be safe?
3: He don't like to break it down. My bonus coach is out of commission.
0: Big face is like kind of, if she said big head, I would get that one. Oh, hey, big head. Like,
3: oh,
0: you know.
3: She know the head size.
0: Okay, all right.
3: What? Oh, I'm talking about the baseball boy. Caps.
0: Like that. Elijah, pause. Hit me with the pause, please.
3: No pause. Resume. This is a constant record, Elijah.
0: What was the other doll face and...
11: Doll, fancy, and big.
3: Definitely fancy, not fancy
0: face. I don't think anybody ever associated Rob with
2: big
0: fancy.
2: Face. What am I, cat food?
0: I'm sorry. No, you're not cat food. But
3: my face big.
0: Big or doll? Which one we rolling with?
3: I'ma say doll.
0: All right, we're going doll for 400.
12: Oh yeah, Rob
2: doll
11: Parker.
2: Face. Wow, yeah.
0: That makes more women. You know, they'll say cute little things like that.
3: They do.
0: Fancy. You know,
11: don't let me read the next mouth. Sentence after yeah. that.
3: Okay, no, you can do that. We'll dumb
0: say
3: it
0: in my ear.
11: No, I can't say it.
0: Say it in my ear.
11: No.
0: Okay.
2: No, Jay. You know what? He's afraid that the FCC might just be listening.
0: Don't say that on the air, Rob G.
3: Oh God, that was nice.
0: Whoa,
11: you ain't never gonna know what was said.
0: Hey, Rob, you was a wild dude, Rob.
2: What?
0: Hey, there ain't no way. Hold on, stop. Alex, stop the music.
2: What?
0: There ain't no way that you can convince me there's not a 32-year-old walking around here. 6'5", loves baseball at an odd rate. There is, you can't convince me there's not some, what would you have been? Detroit at that point, some dude walking, talking about what up though.
2: What up,
0: that's
2: though,
0: 32.
2: Dad?
0: What up, though, Dad? Daddy. Yeah. I don't give a dang what you say. Ain't no way. Continue, Rob G.
2: Unbelievable. Rob right. G, unbelievable.
11: Question number two. Again, this is real lines from a Rob Parker love letter.
0: I'm on fire. I think I'm like
11: this
0: five
11: is the,
0: from my last
11: this is
0: five.
11: The G-rated version because some yes. of the stuff in here.
0: Oh, yeah. God. Jeez, oh, peace. Rob, you got her wilding.
11: Rob, you blank so good. And you feel so great.
0: Okay. And this is about to be G, Ray. You can say this one.
11: Was it A, smell?
3: Oh, God.
11: B, look?
3: Oh, God.
11: Or C, taste?
3: Oh, God.
2: Wow.
3: Oh, God. Hold on, Rob G. Can you read that one more time?
0: No, don't read that one more time.
3: I need it one more time.
0: I don't ever want
2: to. Look what I'm doing here.
0: Hey,
2: let
0: me tell you something.
2: I'm a fan of myself.
0: I don't give a dang. I am not doing this annually. I don't ever want to know Rob Parker as much in my life. Like ever in the history of my life. In fact, I'm going to get a lobotomy. So I don't have to remember this.
2: But you also, the best part is you all saw the fax letter. Like, it's not,
3: it's
2: this
3: real.
2: Is not made up.
3: It's handwritten.
0: Well, it was laminated, but it was handwritten originally.
2: There was not laminated.
0: I mean, she do be wildin'. So that last one could be in there, Alex.
3: Uh-huh.
0: She do be wildin'.
3: Uh-huh. I think wildin's a nice way of putting it.
0: And I don't know if he was he cool watering them back then? And with the cool
11: and water? And she sent it in all caps, which just makes it look even
10: all
11: worse.
10: All caps?
0: Shout out
11: to the Arlington Kinkos.
0: Do we go see? And I'm not even repeating it again. Do we go see?
10: We must
11: strap him with
2: back
11: the
2: in the day. I was young. Oh God. I was young.
0: All right, Alex, we got to pick.
10: All right. I'm going with the C with you too.
0: You think it's no? I don't think.
10: You think luck? Let's go with yours. I'm with you. Okay. I'll trust your judgment.
0: Yeah, I'm a look.

0: myself. I know you have, saying. Rob.
1: When you pulled out the whipped cream, I said, I know.
2: Hey, you
1: that.
2: Gotta relax. Rob Parker, you are out of line.
3: I'm not gonna read this line, but there's a part saying I have to set my alarm to do something with you. I'm like, oh my God.
2: Hey, you got, I wasn't to go. Never mind. let me relax.
3: Rob couldn't even set his alarm to be at the show on time yesterday.
0: All right. Oh, yeah. All right. I was so tired.
3: Last one quickly.
1: I was dreaming.
2: Hey, Rob, you was a McWild boy, a McWild boy.
3: Rob, I couldn't imagine being in the same blank with you and not wanting to touch you.
0: Okay.
3: Room.
0: Okay.
3: Bed.
0: Okay.
3: Building. How close was she getting to one Robert Lee Parker Jr.?
2: I'm thinking room, because clearly if you're in a bed activities are happening, right? Like,
3: he's in the kitchen, bed activities are happening.
0: There you go. Hey.
3: There you go, Rob G. K-Dot. I'm legendary. I can't K-Dot. Even go to the Sears department store.
1: Do you remember what just happened with the second
2: question? Hey, remember that.
0: They you wanted to name a Kenmore after me, but they just thought that would be too much.
3: They call it a Frigirob.
1: You know the Audemon? They almost called it the Robamon.
2: I thought he was going to say they're going to make a bed frame with him, but they didn't have the socks to use.
1: Rob, where's all your socks?
2: Oh, boy.
0: So tacky, I know.
2: That's so
0: imagine
2: tacky.
0: Imagine a woman walking into my room and seeing socks to
2: block out the noise of the unhealthy
0: hinge bed,
2: the bed frame.
0: Headboard.
1: Socks on headboards are just laminated notes.
2: That's just crazy.
1: It's crazy.
2: All right, come on, Alex.
1: I'm telling you, it's the bed.
2: You think? But that's too obvious, Rob, right?
1: You thinking too much.
2: I am thinking too much.
1: Just trust the Robert Lee Parker.
2: Last time, Rob, read it one more time.
3: I couldn't imagine being in the same blank with you and not wanting to touch you. Room, bed, building.
1: I'm not writing a love letter for a room. I'm writing for the socks on the bed.
2: True, but isn't that obvious? Like, duh.
3: Guys, we are so late. You just right, gotta come bed, on. Bed, make a decision. Bed.
1: Don't say she's late. Don't say We're that.
0: No, don't put that don't out there, Rob, that, Rob. She's never been
2: point.
0: Late.
2: That's a good point.
0: All right, what'd you say?
2: We said bed.
3: Yeah. Way to go,
2: dang.
3: Man.
1: I told you.
2: All right, 2 out of 3. I ain't mad at that.
3: I'm going to send you screenshots.
1: You would have been 3.
2: No, I don't want them. Don't send it. I'm blocking you right now, Roger. I've had enough Rob Parker.
1: No, we're going to do a group chat.
3: We're going to do a group chat.
2: No,
3: Scott,
2: I don't want
3: you
2: to.
3: Want in on this
1: Scott,
3: one? Just text me
1: in?
3: If you
1: want
3: to see him.
2: Hey, guys, let's put a pin on that. Let's put a pin on that. All right, well, there you have it.
0: Thanks, Scott. Thanks.
2: Rob Parker's escapades.
0: Oh, I need a shower now. Oh,
2: God. And I need a lobotomy. Can they Men in Black me with the laser thing so I don't have to ever remember any
1: Can't
2: of that,
1: do that
2: again?
1: Can't do that.
2: I don't ever want to know him like
1: you
2: that
1: You
2: want
1: to know it all.
2: I hope you get a Whirlpool contract out of this. All right, there you have it. We got last call on the other side, 877-99 on Fox, 877-99 on Fox. Talking about the insane. Oh yeah. We got the Taron Asher video too. We're gonna get to that as well. We'll get to that. It is the
0: Is that who that was?
2: Yeah. Yeah, the Gizo Peace situation.
0: Oh
2: yeah, you don't talk about it.
0: I saw
2: you,
0: it. Yeah.
2: Yeah. A lot of people ask me that about the Detroit. If you don't know, we're talking about Detroit anchor.
1: It's okay.
2: Had a little moment, man. Were you cool with her at all? I don't want to put you on blast like that, you know.
0: Right. Yeah, I don't know her that well. I've met her a couple times.
2: All right. It's the
1: She's okay.
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4: 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That was crazy.
6: But you said, what did I hit? 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
4: Yeah, we got to relax. You missed any of today's show? In some portions, I might say good for you. Others, I might say, go check out the podcast. Search the Odd Couple.
7: Do it!
4: FSR, go find it there. Rob G's gonna put up a best of version. He'll also put up a full version as well. So go search the Odd Couple wherever you get your podcast. You'll get it up.
6: Kelvin, relax. It's all over. Okay, we did it. We did three segments. You're good
4: to
6: go.
4: Come on, I'm smooth, bro.
6: You're all right.
4: Listen, I'm smooth, bro. I participated. Come on, you got to give me credit.
6: No,
4: 2 years I have been king participatory. Give me that.
6: Okay.
4: You better American Express me up in this thing.
6: No, we're going to have some cheesecake to celebrate when I get back to
4: When are you ain't coming back? You'd have been in 9 states in a month.
6: I was supposed to not be there next week. But
4: supposed
6: I'm
4: to be in
6: be
4: Seattle or something like that.
5: Yeah. When's our birthday Vancouver. Dinner, Rob? Come back.
6: Yeah, we're going to have a birthday dinner. Everybody's birthday except for mine.
4: I know.
6: That's okay.
4: We had knocked it out.
8: You don't get a partake in this, Rob.
6: Yeah, I know.
4: It is our season.
6: This is your season. What sign are you guys? I don't have no idea what the what
5: Leo.
6: Is.
5: I'm
4: you
5: a Virgo.
4: All are Leo. I'm Virgo because I'm the first day of it.
5: I'm a Virgo.
8: I'm a Leo.
4: Yeah.
6: Leo and two Virgos. Okay.
4: Yeah.
8: Well, but Mars a Leo.
4: But the streets say I'm a Leo, though.
5: Do they?
4: Yeah, that's what the streets
5: they
4: say.
5: They lie.
4: They've been saying that since high school.
5: The streets been lying to you.
9: Oh, my gosh. What's your sign?
5: They lie to you.
9: You are such a Leo.
5: I know.
4: I'm like, oh.
5: They thought they lied to you.
4: I don't know. None of that stuff.
6: Well,
4: I only know Leo Virgo because they've been telling me that. I don't know. Gemini, Scorpio. I don't know. None of that. Matter of fact, look up Luke's birthday song. This is dedicated to Martin, whose birthday was a couple days ago. This is dedicated to you, Rob G, birthday yesterday. Mine coming up. Luke's birthday song.
6: And Tuesday, Alex.
4: And Tuesday, Alex. Yeah, everybody's birthday song. You got about 10 seconds, Alex. See if you can pull it up real quick. See how good you are. There you go. Hey, boy, good, ain't he? And if you don't listen to the Odd Couple tomorrow,
6: this is for you.
10: Ow. Ow. Ow.
11: Godzilla, it's your birthday. Godzilla, it's your birthday.
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4: In the NBA, we have a trade as the Cavaliers, Nuggets, and Clippers have agreed to send Peyton Watson to Cleveland. Max Strus will become a Clipper. Denver will receive a 2031 Cavs first-round pick and 2032 Sacramento Kings second-rounder. And the Cavaliers will also send Trey Mann to the Wizards. Watson will sign a new four-year, $88 million contract to join Cleveland, which includes a player option and a trade kicker. Commanders defensive tackle Johnny Newton has torn his pectoral muscle. He's going to be out indefinitely. Vita Vea, Tampa Bay Buccaneers defensive tackle, has agreed to a one-year, $30 million contract extension. Tyler Biotis, Chargers starting center, will be out indefinitely after hurting his ACL and other parts of his left knee. And The Athletic is reporting Tyler Warren appeared to injure his groin in 11-on-11 drills. In Major League Baseball, Seattle leads Milwaukee 7-3 in the seventh. Washington 3-0 over Texas in the seventh inning as well. I'm Martin Weiss.
28: Crank it.
29: It's Jason Smith.
28: I got the whole hot dog in my mouth.
30: Jesus Christ. That's Jason.
31: That's part of the show.
29: It's Mike Harmon.
32: I'm looking for a great warrior.
28: Ta-da! I'm kind of a big deal.
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28: Let's go. What's going on? 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
28: 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That's Jason Smith Show. 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Comment away. Whether you agree or disagree, let us know what you think. Again, just search Jason Smith Show on YouTube and subscribe. Well, I don't know, you know, the entire country, but boy, I'll tell you, the Midwest with that Jizo Pete's topic from last night, Mike Harmon, it was like wildfire, man. It was
36: Jizo Pete's.
28: It was like the Sophie Cunningham meme, the way that thing's taken over in the Midwest.
0: Yeah, no, that was kind of a big deal as people started to unpack it. And what it was great, we did it on air yesterday. Alex pulling some of that sound of all of the classic blow-ups from anchors that from yesteryear. That's like, oh, I remember that one. It was great. Because now people get the references to those one-liners that pop up across the network and across our sports media. So that was good. And Jizo Pete's becomes a thing. I mean, how do you monetize it now? That's the question.
28: Man, I don't know. I think that might just be like a regional only monetization. Doesn't mean the money's not real, but like that's a regional only monetization with Jizo Pete's.
0: Give me the Jizo Pete's. What does that mean? My burrito is got an extra, extra spicy salsa.
28: Like I got the Jizo Pete's burrito. I like that. The Jizo Pete's with extra Pete's. I want extra. No, you know, actually, I want no Pete's. I just want the Jizo. I don't want the Pete. No Pete's on it. I'm no Pete's.
0: It's extra spicy.
28: I'm doing a special low carb diet. No Pete's. No Pete's. No Pete's.
0: Pete's in this case becomes beans.
28: We have big stuff around the NFL, a training camp to get into coming up in a few minutes. But boy, did we get a big NBA trade, like a woof. Like when you open up your door in the morning and it's just, you get hit by that wave of hot air coming out of your air conditioned bedroom. Yeah, we had a big NBA trade go down, a 3-team trade between the Cavaliers, the Clippers, and the Wizards, which will send Peyton Watson to Cleveland and Max Strus to the Clippers. Okay. Now there is a really, really big take coming out of this from the Denver Nuggets point of view, but first, let's talk about the Cavs, because this is a good move, right? Peyton Watson's been a guy for the last few weeks. You wondered his future in Denver. Can they sign him? He's an ascending player. You know, career highs all year last year. What, 430-point games? Like, this is a good move for the Cavaliers. And I'm not being facetious. This is a good move for the Cavaliers. I like this move a lot. Suddenly now they get more athletic. Another wing player. Maybe this works. They're ascending a little bit more. So I like this move, Mike Harmon. Ask me how much I like this move for the Cleveland Cavaliers.
0: How much do you like this move for the Cleveland Cavaliers?
28: I like this move for the Cavs so much. They might, and I say might now, I don't want to go too crazy with this. They might be able to beat the Knicks in one game in the playoffs. Maybe the Knicks win in five. Maybe Knicks in five becomes a whole thing, but maybe they can beat the Knicks again. Like, that's how big a move this is. Like, I'm really nervous that now, hey, that extra sweep I was planning for this season, maybe I'm not going to have it. Maybe it's going to be Knicks in five. Becomes a little bit more difficult now.
0: Yeah, it certainly swings it, but it casts doubt on the future of the beard. Is he not going to return now? I mean, 4 years, $88 million for Peyton Watson.
28: Yeah.
0: I mean, I've been seeing all these rumors of sign and trade kind of deals and whatever else. That's all fine and good. But, you know, James Harden suddenly out there looking around like he's Will Smith in the end of The Fresh Prince going, wait, what? What do I got?
28: And look, and I'm glad you brought that up, because that's something that we told you, that we said for a long time. James Harden has played a tremendous money game over the course of the past 5 or 6 years. The way he would get to a new team, somehow they're convinced he's the savior. He plays well for most of the season. Then he gets tired at the end, but still he somehow finds a way into extending into a 2-year, $50 million a year extension. Like, who the hell wants to pay James Harden that kind of money? But what did I say 2 years ago? I go, this is a dangerous game for James Harden. He can't keep playing this game forever. Right? He can't keep playing this. Well, I'll do this. I'll opt out. I'll get more money. Right? James Harden, this might be where he learns that lesson. Well, yeah, I'm going to opt out. Maybe LeBron is coming. X, Y, and Z happening. I opt out of all this money. And now where is he? Is he going to get that kind of money from someplace? Is somebody else really going to say, oh, hey, James, sorry, I want to give you 2 years and $90 million. Or did they see at the end of last year, oh, yeah, wow, when the Knicks decided to just go cook James Harden, man, they cooked James Harden. We can't go forward with James Harden. Like, the era of James Harden has come and gone. So I he played it great for a few years, kept adding on. I didn't understand why. Don't understand why. Everybody that signed James Harden has said, yeah, we thought we'd be better, but we're not. And now maybe this is the final time where he goes, oh, maybe that whole trying to figure that out, opt out, come back. Maybe this is where I really learned that harsh lesson, because, again, he's been out there for a while. There hasn't been any activity, no one talking about him, no where he could go, what it could be. Like, you really wonder now, is this could this be the end of James Harden?
0: Yeah, this is the curiosity, right? I mean, maybe he gets a deal that's a lot lower, right? I guess some of the estimates is that he can still sign a deal for about $25 million, which is great in the larger world. But in the NBA world, that's one hell of a haircut from what he was making.
28: Yeah,
0: so,
28: yeah.
0: Look, they're hard capped to the first apron to all of this as we start understanding the limitations that then happens. They can waive players and obviously stretch out other deals and move some monies around. But it does create, at least short term, a little bit of a window that becomes how creative do they get and what teams might still want to be in the James Harden business, rumored with the Celtics and some other things. So it's kind of curious.
28: So, I mean really, the facetiousness aside, which not a lot. I mean, maybe they win one game. No, I like the move for the Cavs, right? I like the move for the Cavs. It's a chance you had to take, ascending player. I get it. The bigger thing is now is I look at the Nuggets and I go, their era is over. Like when Herb Brooks walked in and said, their era is done. Their time is done. This is your time. The Nuggets are in such deep financial straits, right? They're in the second apron. Okay. So now they couldn't bring back an ascending young player, which they need to because their top four players are all 30 years old or older, right? Their top four players. We've all seen the best of Jokic. We've seen the best of Johnson and Murray and Gordon. They're all going to be over 30. And I say this all the time. How many NBA teams win a championship when you are banking on a bunch of older guys in their 30s and mid 30s to win a championship? Now, granted, you can have one or two guys like that, but you can't have everybody be that way, right? Teams are younger, more athletic. Look at the Thunder, younger, more athletic. The Spurs, younger, more athletic. The Knicks are the champions. But I mean, just think about the Western Conference and the Nuggets because of they have Nikola Jokic and how good he's been. But now you're trying to make it work with the same core of a year ago. You did not improve. All everybody did was get older. That's all you did. Everybody got older and you couldn't keep the one young player that you would really want to keep for playing more minutes, more rotation, more responsibility in the year. That makes you better. You had to get a first round pick in return for him. I look at the Nuggets and I go, okay, I will scratch them from contenders. Now they were a team that were always, since they won the championship, you thought they were going to be great. You thought with Jokic, they could continue on. But as you see, you really need that great core around you, and it needs to be younger, right? I mean, nobody wins championships with a bunch of guys in their 30s. And not only that, they're maxed out money-wise. As I said, the second apron. So they can't bring people in. They got to get lucky in free agency. They have not learned how to build around Jokic. And that's the thing. They rode him for so long. Best player in the league. All the MVPs. They win a title. Awesome, right? But almost like the Bucks with Giannis, you have to think, okay, that's the one they got, right? They weren't going to build a perennial power in Milwaukee because they weren't going to get the free agents to come. It was going to be harder to build a team deep to win a championship. That's what happens. But Denver's running into the same thing. Haven't been able to build around Jokic, right? All these guys are still older, and now you can't keep the younger guys. Like Denver, I wonder, are they even going to be a top 3-4 team next year in the Western Conference, or are they going to get passed up by all these younger, more athletic teams? Are the Lakers going to blow by everybody with a healthy Luka all year long? I already know the Thunder and the Spurs are going to be the top two teams, right? Like, I wonder that just where they're going to be. But as far as championship contenders, yeah, this era for the Nuggets, like, Jokic got his championship, and I think that's going to be the only one he winds up getting, because this is a huge day where the Nuggets chose the future and getting rid of a young, good player when you need win now guys. You need young win now guys are going to help you do that. And all you did was get worse on the floor today.
0: First off, you're cute with the full season of healthy Luka. You want to add Austin Reeves in there too?
28: Sure,
0: you want to do that?
28: Sure.
0: Hey, look at
28: sure.
0: these two together.
28: Yeah.
0: Okay.
28: Maybe that's where James Harden ends up.
0: Sure. Why not? Throw him in. But you look at the cap hits, right? Jokic and Murray. Jokic at $59 million. Murray at 50. Aaron Gordon, who only played in 36 games last year, he's at $32 million. Cam Johnson that they added, he's at 23. And then you've got what Brown is at 21.5, and then it's a decided drop off. But even after the trade, you're looking at still being over $1 million above the second tax apron threshold. So you can't use the trade exception that was generated from it because of where you sit financially. Obviously waiving guys, stretching contracts, whatever. You can play a little bit with the accounting and fuzzy math, but where are you going to get anything that's going to make you substantively better? Another year older? Are you getting a full year out of Gordon? I don't know. I love him when he plays, but at this point, that's no guarantee. Jamal Murray's missed time with injury the last couple of years. Jokic another year older. So yeah, you're looking at the West with the amount of teams competing, not only the top heavy stuff, but that middle is muddled and those teams are younger and still on the rise, right? We talk about what San Antonio became this year. They're not going anywhere. You've got the Thunder, retool, whatever. You're still a deep roster at the top of the board, but you're looking at the Lakers, you're looking at Houston, you're looking at some of these other squads that are going to be a pain in the ass all year long. So, yeah, trending downward.
1: I'd like to be able to think that, okay, there's bigger moves ahead, there's something else happening, but everybody's and look, Jokic is going to need more money in a year, right? Mm-hmm. Like how are you going to get better? He has already shown you he's not going to take less money. This is not going to be a Jalen Brunson. Hey, I'll take way less money so we can go win championships. That is not happening, man. I mean, if that Greek team comes up with $100 million a year, Jokic is going to say, "Hey guys, see you later. Hey, I'm gone. Now I know that Rick Bucher talked about it. He's going to join us coming up later on in the show. He talked about Jokic last week that he has been way more in as a leader with the Nuggets over the course of the past year and a half. And all that's great news, right? All that is awesome news. But the bottom line is you got worse when you're in a win now mode. So that tells me, are the Nuggets really in a win now mode? Maybe they're open to moving on from Jokic, right? If you decided we can't do anything. We can't do anything and we're just going to lose this guy. We're going to lose this guy and we're not going to get anything for him except a first round pick. Like, okay, we are waving the white flag and it is time. The Nuggets era, they won their title and that's awesome. That's the only one they're getting. Right? I hope Jokic is happy because that's the only one he's going to get the way this team is built. If he decides, hey, in a year or two when I'm 32 and 33 and I still want all the max money, if he decides I'll take way less to build around me as I'm getting older and maybe, you know, slowing down a little bit because bigger players slow down like that when you get to 33, 34, 35 faster than everybody else, then maybe the Nuggets have that door open again. But right now it is absolutely shut, man. I don't even know if they can win a first round matchup by the time they get to the playoffs.
0: Well, I mean, a lot of basketball to play, a lot of injury notes to monitor, et cetera, before then. But just remember, it was about a year ago during a presser that Josh Kroenke brought up the nightmare scenario, as he termed it, talking about injuries and the fact that they have such strict second apron luxury tax implications that they may force the team's hand. Like, he already spoke that and put that out into the universe, just kind of saying, hey, you know, the nuclear option may have to be out there. So, you know, you got a year to prepare yourselves for it if it actually comes to fruition. And suddenly he's, you know, future Laker, like all our people would be yelling in the studio.
1: Exit, how about a Fresca exit, Swollen Dome, the Jason Smith Show with my best friend, Mike Harmon. I mean, say, hey, everybody else in the West is happy. Scratch the Nuggets, right? You're happy. They're done. They're done. Their time is done. This is your time. Like, I would play that. I would play that in all the other Western Conference locker rooms now. Here's a message from Kurt Russell after the Nuggets made this trade today involving Peyton Watson.
0: Over under lines is currently set at 49 and a half wins. Yeah. So we'll see.
1: Yeah. Good luck. Good luck. And regular season, again, doesn't matter. You get to the first round of the playoffs. Well, what are you going to do? You're gonna stick around with all those teams with those young legs. Good luck again. Good luck.
0: Look at you. You win one title and all of a sudden, first round doesn't matter.
1: President John Adams. Good luck. We got some big stuff out of the NFL to get to coming up next. A huge injury. More big quarterback news. One quarterback who thinks he's going to start week one. Yeah, I don't know about that after today. That's next. Jason and Mike, Fox Sports Radio.
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1: What's up, fellas? 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
2: Any German suplexes?
0: No, there were no German suplexes.
2: Or souples, as they would say?
0: No, there was no up in the air and down to the canvas. Although, there was potential for one between the Eagles and the Patriots with A.J. Brown, but that was avoided. We'll get to that in a second. But look, a couple of big stories coming out of today across camp. And the first one, I mean, you probably saw this when you woke up this morning. Jaden Higgins done for the season, a torn ACL at Texans practice a day ago. Just absolute gut punch news for the Texans because their wide receiving core now is, whoa, what are we going to do, right? You have Nico Collins, who was terrific, but now Jaden Higgins, talk about young ascending players. He was, the role they had carved out for him this year was going to be substantial. Now, after Collins, you have to look down and go, hopefully Tank Dell comes back, but as exciting as the guy is, he hasn't been able to stay healthy for all 3 years in the NFL. You're coming off a playoff in which CJ Stroud absolutely destroyed you in two games. The guy had 47 turnovers in the last two games in the playoffs. Luckily, they won one. They couldn't win the second one. Like, I look at the Texans, and I know you're talking about the number two receiver on the Texans, but they don't have a lot of great playmakers, and I don't know how good C.J. Stroud is. He looks like a guy that maybe peaked earlier in his career. He needs as many weapons around him as possible. The Texans could be one of those surprise bad teams. I know that we think the Texans, they made run last year. Their defense is so good. Look, the defense is still going to be really good, but boy, I don't know what else you can look for on offense. This is absolutely devastating piece of news, and the wide-open AFC, especially the South, just got more wide open today.
2: Yeah, you're certainly looking around for possible cut candidates and, you know, going back through with a fine-tooth comb all those performances you saw from rookies, second-year, third-year guys that are fighting to stay on rosters, some of the maybe long-in-the-tooth veterans that could become possession receivers. But this is awful. I mean, Tank Dell, great story when he got back on the practice field, but as you said, that's all wishing and hoping. What we remember as a fantasy darling, that's several years back. Higgins was a guy slated, he and Noel, to take on a little bit bigger roles here. And obviously, you know, 26 catches from Noel last year. He's going to have to be a big target. More from Dalton Schultz. As much as you know, I love David Montgomery coming in to be the lead, with Woody Marks in the backfield. You're not winning a lot of games, 12-9, field goal kicking contests and
0: yeah,
2: such.
0: Not happening.
2: I mean, as good as that defense is, this is going to be a very interesting rest of this offseason to see how they address the position. I mean, you got Justin Watson in camp and some guys that have been around a little bit. Xavier Hutchinson, another guy, he was from the 23 draft class, but don't have anybody that's ready to ascend to make life easier for Nico Collins, who also missed significant time last year.
0: Yeah, it's not like he's the big healthiest guy,
2: right.
0: But he is their number one, and you understand, okay, if he's healthy, yes, as good as he is, but you need more than that. Like, I mean, CJ Stroud's been on a slow decline. And I mean, at the end of last year, I'm surprised they brought him back. Like, that was such a devastating loss. Like, this would, if you had competent play, you're going to the Super Bowl. You just get average quarterback play, not great quarterback play, not four touchdowns in the AFC championship game. No, if you just have adequate play at quarterback, you're going to the Super Bowl and you couldn't get it. And that's I don't know how they brought him back, but they did. And it's a prove it year for him. And it's going to be tough to prove anything. I'm telling you, man, every year there's a couple of teams you think are going to keep it going, and they've been good the last few years, and they're young, and they're going to keep it going, and they all of a sudden turn. This could be one of those surprise bad teams. Boy, I wasn't counting on them having this bad a season. That could be the Texans.
2: Davis Mills last year, 3-0 in his appearances, 5 touchdowns against 1 pick. Yeah, only 58% completion rate, but they moved the ball. They got into the end zone and they won. So now it becomes the curiosity of what the Texans are. AFC South, wide open, right? We talked about Cam Ward as one of those. Wait, what are we watching here? When we talk about the Tennessee Titans and their futures. So it's an opportunity, but CJ Stroud, one of those guys that, certainly the spotlight shining bright.
0: Elsewhere, as we talked about with that New England Philadelphia joint practice, mm-hmm. which a great idea it's with AJ Brown.
2: Yeah,
0: great with a great idea with AJ Brown's situation. Like, I love the fact that the pass that Drake May threw to AJ Brown today, that fade that he threw, that AJ Brown makes this catch. It's making the rounds on social media, and I'm watching it and I'm seeing people point out he only had 1 foot in bounds. This wasn't going to catch. It wasn't really a catch. I'm like, wow, people are trying to flex in the preseason. This is not a catch. I wanted to look at it differently and go, if there's not a rule about not hitting the quarterback, then Drake May absolutely gets blown up before he can throw this pass. So let's understand, okay, here's one pass in the preseason. But AJ Brown, it's a combustible topic, right? And when he came on the field today, they made a big point. Social media, you see him running to go stretching. Players from both teams are talking to each other before practice. All the friends that know each other catching up. And he goes right to his sideline, right? Doesn't stop to talk to anybody. Doesn't stop to go, hey, to the Philadelphia Eagles teammates that he used to know and play. No, just goes right to his sideline. And I see this and I go, man, this is it for the Patriots. This is going to be the best year you're ever going to get out of AJ Brown, because AJ Brown is kind of like a Terrell Owens light, where you see things start out well for him, but as each year goes on, he's a little bit unhappier, and then he's got to go play someplace else, right? We saw this pattern with Terrell Owens all throughout his NFL career. Same thing now with AJ Brown. Boy, he was great now, but he had to go someplace else. And things were great in Philadelphia the first couple of years. Then he kind of wore out his welcome. He had to go someplace else. And every stop, as he got older, the stops before he wore out his welcome got less and less until he got to being the point where I'm jumping to a new team every year. So I look at kind of AJ Brown. This is almost like a T.O. light situation, where the best year is going to be this year, the honeymoon year, right, for AJ Brown, because who knows what's going to happen, right? AJ Brown's got all kinds of friends in Philadelphia. He was close with Jalen Hurts and X, Y, and Z, and the guy couldn't make it work there, and they had to get rid of him. They had to move on from him. So this is your year, and I know we think it's going to be a step back year for the Patriots, but as far as AJ Brown, like, this honeymoon year, this is going to be the best you get of AJ Brown there. And after that, like, who knows? Who knows? Maybe starts reading on the sideline again. Maybe starts reading audiobooks instead. Maybe, you know what? The reading thing is tough. I'm just going to put my earbuds in and listen to books on the sideline during games. The best of times, it was the worst of times. But this is your year. This is the best year you're going to get from AJ Brown in New England.
2: Yeah, you certainly try to roll it up as best you can. Look, everybody's got to find their motivation. Sometimes things get stale. Everybody looking around, pointing at each other. Spider-Man meme. Right now in your cars and at your homes, but it's that idea of you need motivation. And if he's got to have a knee against the world to get the best out of him, you know what? Mike Vrabel will do everything he can to coax that out this year. Be mad at the world. Go ahead. I remind folks,
0: how about the one coach who's more than happy to talk about all the AJ Brown issues, right?
2: Oh, absolutely.
0: I mean, think about that.
2: Did
0: like,
2: he
0: he's
2: have
0: like,
2: a puppy with him at presser today or what?
0: He's like, say, AJ, AJ, let me know who you don't like on the team you're not getting along with. I'll mention names and drop them in the press conference, man, because I don't want anybody to ask about Diana Rossini. So just keep whoever you don't like. If it changes day to day, whether it's Drake May, whether it's me, I don't care. I'll love to talk about your situation because it's less time to talk about my situation.
2: Is the statute of limitations on that expired, right, in terms of asking about that? Or do we get like a Baba Booey situation in like week three?
0: No, I think it's...
2: He's answering a bunch of questions and all of a sudden, oh, by the way, something you've never really addressed, Coach.
0: No, I think it's going to... You need something else to happen in the story, right? You need some sort of hard evidence to happen to bring this back up again. Cause right now it's the same stuff and the Patriots have decided we're okay with it. We're okay with him coaching, moving on and whatever is going to happen with ESPN and Diana Rossini and everybody else and protecting her and not protecting votes and what kind of votes came out for coach of the year and free agency. We need something else there before that comes back up again. Cause right now it's kind of dead. but you need something like that to come up again. And I can't believe we haven't seen the end of it, right? I mean, I can't believe all the stuff came out during the big dead time during the, in the NFL calendar. So maybe something's being saved for the beginning of the season, but something else is going to have to come up for that to happen.
2: The old, what do you find in Discovery? What else is there? But going back to T.O. for a second, you know, one of the first guests ever on the Jason Smith show with Mike Harmon all those years ago. Philly, then a couple of years in Dallas. Then he had 1 year in Buffalo and 1 year in Cincinnati. I remind folks of how quickly things can turn to where everybody looks around going, yeah, we're just not going to do this anymore. Final year in Cincinnati, 72 catches, 983 yards, nine touchdowns.
0: Yeah, great year.
2: Gone.
0: Yeah, great year, man. Great year. Great year. And then that's it. That's it. That's how it goes.
2: I mean, that's a hell of a run. I mean, 96 to 2010, but clearly the guy could still catch the football. He was still averaging 13.7 a catch in his 14 games played, and had only missed one game in the prior four seasons. So he certainly was more than capable of catching footballs. Just at some point, people are going, all right, can we reasonably replace the output with fewer dust-ups? Yes.
0: Okay.
2: Yeah,
0: all right.
2: Good.
0: All right. Very good. Yeah. Okay. Can we do that? If we can't, let me know. But if we can, that'd be awesome. I'd love that. Now, a quarterback derby that you don't think is going on, yet it is. And you can read everything from all kinds of insiders till you're blue in the face that Geno Smith is the starting quarterback for the Jets and he's going to start week one and Cade Klubnik is not. I'm here to tell you, the door, just like I said, the door is open for Fernando Mendoza to win this job over Kirk Cousins in the preseason. The door is wide open for Cade Klubnik to be the starter. Today, a great day for Klubnik, in training camp. Bad day for Geno Smith. You know, not that it's been Geno Smith has had a horrible camp, but it's been up and down. And Cade Klubnik is just getting better. Had a great short debut last week. One of the big quarterbacks we talked about with Aller and when you want to go along with Howard and Beck and some of the other guys, right, that all played well, Ty Simpson. The desire to see Cade Klubnik play is just growing bigger and bigger and bigger. And you can read all the, Geno Smith's job. Aaron Glenn won't commit to Geno Smith playing Friday night. Yeah, we got to make sure he's safe. Don't want to get him hurt. Okay, and I understand that, but, you know, he's out there practicing now, so everything seems okay. But I expect another bigger dose of Cade Klubnik on Friday night in the game against the Steelers. And if he has another game like he had last week, the full-blown competition is on, and Klubnik can start week one. As it is, he's going to start early enough in the season already, right? Geno Smith's only going to hold this job for a couple of weeks. The desire to see him play because of what he has shown so far, maybe we have something in him. And again, I told you, it's hard to not look at him, the number he wears, the haircut, the moxie, how smart he is on the field. Already he's good going through his progressions and not think that, boy, this guy's got a lot of Chad Pennington in him, who's one of the best and best quarterbacks the Jets have ever had. Be able to handle New York, his talent, too bad his arm fell off, but he was terrific. There is not any chance that they don't see him play early in the season. And another big game on Friday, I'm telling you, it's open for Cade Klubnik to start week one. They don't know Geno Smith anything. I know they brought him in. Hey, we brought him. We think he's going to be the guy. But boy, if they feel they have something, the more time goes, he's got to continue to ace his test. And that way it's just like Fernando Mendoza. If Mendoza has two more big games, he can win the job week one over Kirk Cousins. If Cade Klubnik has two more big games, he can win the job over Geno Smith 100%.
2: Yeah, I think that little bit different in that, you know, there's Geno and there's Captain Kirk. Not that there's a chasm between them in terms of their histories, successes, and whatever else. But with the Raiders as you're building, you've got your guy. Klubnik's still the, we think we might have a guy. We don't know, right? Mendoza's going to be their guy no matter what in Las Vegas, whether it's week one, week five, it's there. Klubnik is the, we're going to put him out there and see what we got kind of thing. And a lot of wringing the hands and hoping. The one thing they need to do, and maybe they don't because they gave him all the money last year, is Garrett Wilson. How do you feel about this? Would you rather try to catch balls, errant balls thrown by Geno, or make the new kid look good?
0: Well, here's the thing.
2: Because it's going to be scattershot either way.
0: If you're Garrett Wilson,
2: what's your preference?
0: If you're Garrett Wilson, you can walk up to Kate Klubnik and go, hey, Kate, you know I catch all the balls here. Yes, Mr. Wilson. Yes, when, yes, Mr. Wilson. Yeah. You can say that to Geno Smith. He's going to go, man, I don't know. I don't know what I see downfield. I have no idea. I'll throw it deep. I'll take chances. I mean, I may throw it to the other team, but I'll take chances. But the rookie, you can say, oh, yeah, yes, Mr. Wilson. I'll throw you the football, whatever you want. Just tell me the pattern you're going to run, and I'll throw you the football. All right, that works.
2: Well, but the intent could be there with Geno. Just whether he actually throws it in your general direction close enough for you to make a catch is the question. Because at this point, if I can keep Garrett Wilson happy, I can keep the job. Geno's going to throw him the ball 25 times a game.
0: That's a lot of targets for Garrett Wilson.
2: Whereas you look at Klubnik, I think you're going to have Mason Taylor suddenly on your fantasy draft board start rising pretty fast.
0: Exit out by the Fresca exit, Swollen Dome, the Jason Smith Show with my best friend, Mike Harmon. Let's find out what's trending in the wide world of sports right now for Martin Weiss. M-Dub, what do you got for us?
1: Got an NBA trade with the Cleveland Cavaliers, the Denver Nuggets, and Los Angeles Clippers involved. Peyton Watson going to Cleveland, Max Strus going to the Clippers. The Denver Nuggets will receive a 2031 Cavs first-round pick, 2032 Sacramento Kings second-rounder. Peyton Watson will sign a new four-year, $88 million contract to join the Cavaliers, which includes a player option and trade kicker, and the Cavaliers will send Trey Mann to the Wizards. NFL news, some Washington injuries. Running back Rashad White has hurt his hamstrings, missed the last few days of work, but it's not considered serious. Commanders defensive tackle Johnny Newton, a little bit more serious. He's torn his pectoral, will be out indefinitely. Tampa Bay Buccaneers and defensive tackle Vita Vea agreed to a one-year, $30 million extension. The Seahawks have signed cornerback Trayvon Diggs to a one-year deal. You guys talked about this a second ago. Wide receiver Jaden Higgins tore his ACL. He's going to be out for the season. Tyler Biadasz injured his ACL. Other parts of his left knee as well. He's going to be out indefinitely. He's the starting center for the Los Angeles Chargers. Tyler Warren, Colts tight end, left practice earlier today after apparently injuring a groin. That's what The Athletic is reporting. In Major League Baseball, Seattle with a 7-5 lead over Milwaukee in the ninth inning. Washington with a 6-0 lead over Texas, also in the ninth. Houston has a 3-2 lead over Los Angeles. The Angels in the eighth inning. The Dodgers with rookie Shisaki getting a start today. He's now out of the game, but it's a 4-2 lead for Los Angeles over Colorado Rockies, who Mookie Betts hit his 16th home run. White Sox shut out the Cubs at Wrigley 3-0. Giants edge the Guardians 1-0. Phillies extend their win streak to 6 with a 4-1 win over the Marlins. Rays hold off the Blue Jays, tried to come from behind, and this one's 7-6. Ben Wright with his 34th home run of the year. Yankees 5-3 over Baltimore. Pirates hit 2 ninth inning home runs to walk off the Tigers 4-3. Cody Clemens with 3 RBIs. The Twins beat the Braves 6-4. They swept that 3-game series. Nolan Arenado with a broken bat loop single to drive in the game-winning run in Boston. Diamondbacks win 7-6. Mets, yo, over the Padres.
0: Yeah, look at us winning. After we've given up on the season.
2: Come.
0: Yeah.
1: And Dallas Wings rookie AZ Flood will undergo arthroscopic right knee surgery last week and will miss the remainder of the 2026 season.

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2: and rip the knob off.
0: So, let me tell you, today brought another huge twist in the biggest sports story that, look, some people know how big it is. Everybody else is just learning. Mark Walter, who sold the Lakers about 10 or 12 days ago for $12.5 billion under big time investigation. The SEC is liquidating. Why is he doing this? Because you can't sit here and tell me, oh, we got $2.5 billion more. Don't give me some stupid ass answer. Oh, it's a business thing. Of course you do that. I don't need to protect interest for anywhere. Hey, why is this guy selling the Lakers when he bought them 9 months ago? Oh yeah. He could be up to $20 billion in penalties. He owes a lot of money coming up the next few months in the billions of dollars. He's looking to divest his share of Chelsea Football Club. And today, the story breaks that Mark Walter sought a big payout to end the Lakers and Dodgers TV contracts, right? And this Dodgers TV contract is why they're able to pay for all these players, right?
2: Correct.
0: He's tried to get out of the Spectrum Sportsnet deal. He's trying to cash out to get money. I don't know what Major League Baseball needs to do, right? Look, the NBA, they should be gathering up their teams going, okay, what is happening here? He's buying him. Let's get him out so we can move on as fast as possible. But the last thing that Major League Baseball needs is a fall of the Dodgers kind of story. Yeah, you can, this is like not only, hey, the red bat phone is ringing. This is where the red lights are screaming in your face. MLB has to get involved and figure out what is going on. And are we going to get incredibly bad publicity where the owner of the Dodgers is in all kinds of trouble? We don't need this. The Dodgers have been the franchise in Major League Baseball the past few years. They're the new evil empire. We need to see them in the playoffs. And yes, you can love them, hate them, but it's Ohtani and it's Freddie Freeman and it's Mookie Betts and Dave Roberts. And now it's Edwin Diaz and Kyle Tucker. They cannot afford a boy. Look at this. Look at the black eye stories that the Dodgers are getting every single day. This Mark Walter thing is awful, right? You can't keep going forward. This, I don't know what Major League Baseball is doing, but they got to get up here and say, okay, I don't know if Rob Manfred would have the guts to say, hey, Mark Walter, I'm taking you out of controlling the Dodgers. I'm removing you from controlling interest until you figure out your legal proceedings or things going on. But this is bad, man. There's been many bad things over the course of the past couple of weeks. And now you have this. I need money that bad. I'm trying to get out of the best TV contract that any teams have in Major League Baseball. Like, this is where MLB, you got to get involved now, man.
2: I just keep hearing Dennis Hopper in my head. Bad things, man. Bad things. Because that's exactly what you're getting. Every headline is, all right, do I dare even open the story? Right here, when you're trying to get out of these TV deals, and we talked about it with the bankruptcy court and the ruling that goes all the way to 2039, giving them that sweetheart deal to where it's $60 to $75 million year to year that they get to keep that doesn't have to be spread throughout the rest of Major League Baseball. That's kind of a big deal. They're saying the lump sum payout that they might have been able to exact for the Dodgers side of things was somewhere around $5 billion. Well, he also tried it with the Lakers before he sold them,
0: yeah,
2: which would have been a one-time payment of maybe another $1 to $1.5 billion. Now, I know the reporting is that he needs to come up with as little or as much, depending on which story you read, $6 to $7 billion. There's your range by the end of the fiscal year, with a smaller percentage of that due here, like in the next 30 days or so. But the fact that the TV deal was on the table, both the NBA and Major League Baseball, also, again, the vetting process, and I'll keep hammering on this, and you know, they can hate me all they want, is you got them in the club. Shiny name, and it did a lot of great things. Dodger fans, obviously, it's a great run of success. This is, you're finding out how the sausage was made, and something's rancid.
0: Yeah, I mean, you can't have the dot. This is the shining Dodgers, the shining star of Major League Baseball. And all of a sudden they're involved in, they could be in financial straits, all this money that's deferred and what's due and what he's got to pay out, the bad headlines. Like, this is never going to go away. Like, this is, you saw how bad it was for the Dodgers with the Ohtani and the gambling scandal where we got to take care of that really, really fast. Like, this could be even 10 times worse. Like, I don't know what Major League Baseball is doing. I don't know what Rod Manfred's doing right now, but hopefully he's gathering up some people and going, okay, we got to get in here and see if Mark Walter can continue to own the team while all this is going on. The guy's just trying to get money. Like, he's the guy in the movie where I'm trying to get all the cash. I got to get out of town fast.
2: Pawn shop. This is everything must go. Will Ferrell on his front lawn selling things for blenders for a nickel.
0: Exit out by the Fresca. Exit Swollen Dome. Two big basketball stories coming up next. Fox. Go, go, go, go. We are Fox Sports. 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
14: And we're just watching training camp here at this point. I think so many of us are amped up because of the new Sean Mannion offense and what we are going to be seeing on the field, not just through the preseason, but this regular season as well. I think the hopes are extremely high based on the fact that last year was such a bizarre season for this Eagles team. Lots of injuries on the offensive line, how that affected the run game. The fact that the Eagles last year were the slowest team in the NFL to get out of the huddle and get up to the line of scrimmage. I think that's why a lot of us are amped up, at least from an offensive perspective, on where this Eagles team is going to go.
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16: 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He was not, did not get the 40 votes that he needed. And right there, controversy ensues. 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
1: Here's what you need to know.
2: Got two live baseball games right now. The Dodgers have a 4-2 lead over the Colorado Rockies in the seventh inning, and the Houston Astros lead the Angels 3-2 in the top of the ninth. Elsewhere in Major League Baseball, and Nolan Arenado had a bloop, broken bat single to drive in the game-winning run in Boston. Diamondbacks win 7-6. White Sox shut the Cubs out at Wrigley 3-0. Phillies extend their win streak to 6 with a 4-1 win over at Miami. And Ben Rice hit his 34th home run of the season as the Yankees beat the Orioles 5-3. Trade in the NBA as the Cavaliers, Nuggets, and Clippers have agreed to terms to send Peyton Watson to Cleveland, Max Strus to the Clippers. The Denver Nuggets will receive a 2031 Cavaliers first-round pick, unprotected, and a 2032 Sacramento Kings second-rounder. Peyton Watson will sign a new four-year, $88 million deal to join the Cavs. That includes a player option and a trade kicker. I'm Martin Weiss.
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7: Mucho hobo.
6: Be sure. Wow, Alex Tyshirt feeling a little. Hey, there's your Alex Tyshirt bedroom voice right there.
7: Yeah.
8: It's, well, it's hump day.
6: Yeah. Alex feeling it after doing so well in the Know Your Bus Family Kids game last night.
7: Feel really good.
6: Yeah.
8: He made Steve incensed though.
6: Yeah. Not getting Johnny Bus. That was a big thing.
7: Crazy. Steve didn't even show up today. He was so mad.
6: No, he was. Yeah. Steve doesn't like you anymore. That's 100%. Yeah. What he said about you? Oh yeah. And in fact, his.
7: What did he say?
6: Well, you know, Steve does the rankings every week of all the engineers on the show, on the different shows.
7: Yeah.
6: You were number one for a long time, but You've fallen down to number four now.
7: What?
6: Yeah. You had a bad
8: day. Not even in the medal stand?
6: Yeah, no, you've fallen to number four.
7: I don't have four engineers anymore.
6: I know. I'm telling you, man, that's how far you fall. It's a bad loss.
7: Does he have Lauren Gardner over me?
6: Sometimes. Oh, there's people who haven't worked here in years that he put on that list.
7: Who?
6: Ahead of you.
7: Big Jake?
6: Jake Warner? Yeah, 100%. Oh. Yeah.
7: I might have to leave.
6: Lots of people, man. Like, sometimes you have a bad loss in college football, and it's not where I just drop like four or five spots. Like, hey, we lost at home to an FCS team. We're dropping from number four to like number 17. Like, it's a precipitous drop.
7: Can we just expand the league?
6: Okay. To try to mitigate our problems by just expanding the league. I like the way you think.
7: Thank you.
6: That's how people think now. So that's good.
7: Seems to work.
6: Let's not solve the problem.
7: No.
6: Let's just do other bigger stuff around it so people won't notice it.
7: Yes.
8: It's dilution. Then we get separation, and some of those teams look really, really good.
7: Like, what do you say, comparison? Jason? Milk and gas, right?
6: Gas and milk under, well, I can't do $2 a gallon anymore. That's impossible. I would say, okay, gas and milk under $3 a gallon.
7: You got my vote.
6: Yes. And every Monday off, following a Jets victory on Sunday.
7: So we're all working.
6: Everybody, well, there'll be 3 days. There'll be 3 days a year you'll get off on Monday. That's
7: no,
6: three.
7: Won't.
6: That's three extra holidays. Stop. Hey, we're not going to lose. 3-14 is absolutely attainable for the Jets. That's three extra holidays between September and December that everybody would get. Tell me you're not going to sign up for that.
7: What will we get more days off for? Jets interceptions or wins?
6: Oh, no. There's got to be something where they've won games without intercepting the football.
7: Sure?
6: I'm not going to do that to people. No. I can't say, hey, every time the Jets get intercepted,
8: yeah, I mean,
6: we'll be off
8: none.
6: The next day. Can't do that. No.
7: Harmon's the professional. Harmon, over, under three.
6: And I got to say, I kind of like the fact
8: over.
6: That you knew the Jets didn't have any interceptions. So that's
7: you like
6: good.
7: That?
6: I like that, yeah.
7: Thank you.
6: But I want to give people hope. And they think, okay, well, the Jets play the Dolphins twice. They'll win one of those games. But,
7: Dolphins are good.
6: Yeah, you know, the Titans week one, maybe they pull a surprise out against Robert Saleh. Hey, it could happen. No. Three times a year, the Jets. You want three holidays in the fall or not? What do you want, man? I can't do things where when the Chiefs win, because then everybody's going to have every Monday off and businesses are going to be very upset with me.
7: Why?
6: Because it's a no.
7: More hours for part-timers.
6: It's a, no. No, if everything is closed, nothing is open. No,
7: not closed. Full-timers just have it off.
6: No. It's got to be an easier platform than that. Politics has to be easy, man. It can't be anything that has any sort of nuance, or you have to understand what the tax code is. No. What are they doing that day after tomorrow? Hey, we got to burn all these books to stay warm. There's a whole library full of tax code down the, let's burn those, man. Let's burn those tax codes. Politics has to be easy.
7: Okay.
6: If I run on the platform of gas and milk under $3 a gallon for each of them, and every time the Jets win Sunday, you're off from work and school on Monday. There you go.
7: Give me the Monday after Super Bowl off.
6: Yeah, but a lot of people have that. Like, I can't jump on something that's been thrown out there already.
8: Yeah, there's a lot of sick outs on that day.
6: Yeah,
8: Challenger and Christmas and, you know, that annual thing that firm does, they tell us how bad productivity is.
6: Yeah.
8: On the day after Super Bowls.
6: Yeah.
7: Do we get a morning day if Aaron Glenn gets fired?
6: Okay.
8: You get the morning off, yes.
6: Yeah. Every time the Jets fire a coach, you'll get the next day off.
7: It's bereavement
8: time. Angel gets its wings.
6: So that's every 2 years, yes. You'll get a day off. Yeah, every 2 years, whether you want it or not. Maybe every year, depending how bad a year they have.
7: And if the quarterback does not break anything in the first four snaps, right?
6: I don't want to tie anything to anybody's health. That's bad.
7: Why?
6: That's bad karma, man.
8: That's bad karma.
6: Yeah.
7: Right there.
6: No, you can't do that. That's bad karma.
7: You wish for people getting hurt all the time.
6: No, what are you talking about?
7: You walked
6: about?
7: In, you're like, oh, Rob Parker didn't get hurt this week? Dang.
6: Whoa, what are you
7: say it all the time.
6: What are you talking about?
7: What do you mean?
6: Never said anything
7: yes, you
6: like
7: do.
6: That. I never said anything like
7: okay.
6: that. Why would
7: you're here, you know
6: why
7: he
6: would
7: says.
6: I think Rob Parker would get hurt doing something?
7: I don't know.
8: Some of the stuff he says?
6: No. Oh, you mean like somebody would get upset and want to fight him?
7: I don't know.
6: Yeah.
7: Like, don't put that out there.
6: Like Martin Weiss would want to fight Rob Parker because of something he said on the air.
7: Well.
8: Could happen.
6: Okay.
7: He did take Martin's segment one time.
6: Oh, wow. Whoa. Martin Weiss, pop on here. Did it actually happen? If you're going to start a fight between Martin Weiss and Rob Parker, I will take Martin because Martin's younger. I'll take that.
8: Well, he can also honky tonk, man, with that guitar.
6: Yeah. Well, Rob is craftier though. Rob is the definition of crafty vet.
2: That is true.
6: Yeah, he is a crafty vet. Yeah,
2: definition
6: yeah.
2: of crafty. No, that was my start here at Fox Sports Radio. I had a little segment on The Odd Couple, and then I filled in, but I had been told that I outgrew it. So,
6: wow. Yeah, okay. You know,
7: the Weiss advice.
6: Okay.
7: You advise too much.
6: Well, I like that. Weiss advice.
2: Remember, are you trolling? Are you rolling?
7: Yeah.
2: Who's to know?
6: Okay.
2: Now we may never know who's trolling. Who's
7: I'm just rolling.
6: All right.
8: Does that mean Rob lost those segments too often, so they went away? Or, I mean...
6: I don't know, but I know Rob Parker's texting Martin Weiss right now.
2: I'll just say this. I think I'm rolling with that, Mike Harmon.
6: he's saying, meet me outside. Meet me outside. Meet me outside. All right, well.
4: They see me rolling.
2: R.I.P.
6: Martin, good luck. If Rob texts you, let me know. Let me know if everything's okay. I'm sure. Yeah. No, there he goes. He's checking his phone right now. Martin Weiss is checking his phone right now.
7: You should check yours for what you said about Rob.
6: I don't need to check my phone.
7: I'm on to you.
6: Rob and I are cool, man. We've always been cool. Okay. You're the one starting stuff, man.
7: I didn't start anything.
6: Yeah, absolutely you are.
7: Harmon is
8: he's starting something.
6: Harmon's not starting anything. The stuff you said about Harmon while he's not here, you want to go into that?
7: I would love to.
6: Let's go into all that.
7: I
6: say
7: he has great card selection choice.
6: You do not say
7: he
6: that.
7: He has the best fantasy choices.
6: You told me you stole three cards from him that he came in to show you the other day. He's not going to miss. He's got four Otanis. He's not going to miss two of them, and you took two of them.
7: Well, it's not. Am I wrong, Mike? Did you notice?
8: Did you like those koi fish ones?
7: Those were pretty cool.
8: Right?
7: Those are cool.
6: Koi fish cards. All right.
8: Yeah, they're from Japan. The Topps issue from Japan. They had a koi fish subset.
6: Okay.
8: You know, one of their parallels.
6: All right. Very good.
8: They look cool. I'll send you a pic.
6: Okay. Now, Tyshirt's just going to steal them for me, so it's okay.
8: Well, I mean, he may have one sitting there then, the way you describe it, and he can show you himself.
6: We got Rick Bucher coming up in about an hour, and Rick spent the last week, a lot of big stuff with the NBA, got the big NBA trade to break down tonight, a lot of stuff on the WNBA as well. Rick had that in the On the Ball podcast. But this big WNBA headline today is really kind of a shocker, because here's Sophie Cunningham, who, you know, has been the newsmaker in the WNBA over the course of the past couple of months, weighing in on the league itself. Now, her comments now about what's going on the floor. And she said today, the WNBA needs a bold commissioner who wants the best for the players and not maybe for themselves. indicating that current commissioner Kathy Engelbert's vision doesn't align with where our league is trying to go. Wow. Want the best for the players and maybe not for themselves. This is, okay, we have drawn a line in the sand, right, with Kathy Engelbert. We've told you this for a long time. Now, again, like being ahead of the curve like we are here on Fox Sports mm-hmm. Radio. This is it for Kathy Engelbert. She's been invisible. She doesn't weigh in on anything. Maybe she's not weighing in because the league knows they're going to replace her and bring in their David Stern in the offseason, someone who can take over the league like he did with Magic and Larry and Michael. And, okay, I have the assets. How do we turn this into a big global enterprise? He did it, and the NBA is where they are right now because of David Stern. He is on the Mount Rushmore of NBA commissioners. Even though he lost his fastball the last few years, what he did for the league is unprecedented. The W needs their David Stern, right? We know this. Kathy Engelbert, the players don't like her. They don't trust her. She's a bad headline. Look, Sophie Cunningham likes to make a lot of headlines. Sometimes she wants the smoke. Sometimes she doesn't want the smoke. But this is a topic that she is talking about, something that every WNBA player wants to weigh in on and nodding their head. The W is in a really tough spot right now as far as the optics that they want out there that they're not getting. They want the optics to be about the basketball. Sometimes they are, sometimes they're not. Sometimes it's the byproduct of being a league that suddenly is in the harsh limelight. Sometimes it's stuff the commissioner could take care of. Right. So not everything is something where, oh, this is Kathy Engelbert's fault, Kathy, but she's been invisible, right? Like, she makes Adam Silver looks like the most hands-on guy in the world, and he wants to do nothing. He doesn't even want to get involved in the WNBA and try to help. Kathy Engelbert is absolutely invisible, dodging interviews with Dan Patrick and all. She is absolutely invisible. So I agree, the W needs new leadership. Now, because we want to solve problems and not just say, yes, it needs somebody new, needs somebody new, needs somebody new. Who's the best commissioner for the WNBA? And you've seen a lot of former players thrown out there, right? That's all you're seeing. About Sue Bird would be great. You know, she played in the league a long time. There is no shortage of former players that have the respect of the current players in the WNBA that they want as commissioner. But let's understand for a second, you can't just put a former player in because the players just want the commissioner to do whatever the players want. That's not going to be a successful league. Understand that you can't just put somebody in and say, oh, well, they'll just do whatever we want, and that's going to make a successful league. The WNBA players right now are getting to do whatever they want to. I don't know that people understand that with all the controversy out there, they're getting to say what they want to say, get away what they want to say on the court. They're being called for fouls. They're not being called for fouls. The players are running everything. And the WNBA is in a little bit of a bind here, right? Again, some headlines they like, some headlines they don't like. Hey, we want it to be about what's on the floor. Everybody's got opinions. The players are getting to do whatever they want to right now. The right person is going to be somebody that comes in. And look, I know you want to say, oh, with the players, players just got a lot. Players had a great CBA. All the money they got, the charter flights they got. Thank you, Caitlin Clark, who really should be the WNBA commissioner. But all of this because of Caitlin Clark. Understand that you need somebody who's going to take this sport to the next level. And you can't just say, oh, here's a former player. They're going to do what we want. No, obviously the players want somebody to do what they want. The owners want someone to do what they want. I'll give you a name to watch out for, and that name is Mickey Lawler. Okay, maybe you've heard of her a little bit. She runs Unrivaled. She was president of the WTA. I would go with a lot of futures on her being the next WNBA commissioner. Someone with the background for both the players, for both the league. You want somebody that everybody's going to be happy about, that has the vision to make bold decisions, to put things in the best place to succeed. And that would be Mickey Lawler. Right. I mean, I again, maybe not a name you know about, but looking into, you know, who's going to serve both service. Hey, okay, the owners would be happy, the players would be happy. You saw the growth she's been able to go through, especially with Unrivaled. Wait, look at this. We have some familiarity with her already. That's really a big name to watch out for. I don't know that you're going to get a big splash name. That's going to be somebody that's going to come in and say, oh, I'll start running the WNBA. Now, I don't know that you're going to get that, but could you get somebody like that? That's a name to watch out for.
8: Former WTA president, all those years of experience. I know the other name that I'd seen outside of all those former players, because it's a laundry list of former players, is Mark Tatum, who you see at the draft, and he's the number two behind Adam Silver. So this could be the, okay, we've got all these other cool things in place, right? Media rights, and here's your CBA and everything else. All the nuts and bolts are there, but we need to figure out the actual game itself. So maybe it's the NBA taking a stronger hold on something they've supported all these years, right? To just say, okay, for this next however many years, we're going to take a more active control. And that would be Tatum in that way. Because when you're looking at the business side of it, that's, you can't argue with what Engelbert and the team assembled there has been able to do on that side, right? In terms of this next push. And I know losses and everything else. I'm not blind to that. And I don't dismiss it categorically, but with any business, it's usually not 0 to 100. This took a lot of years, a lot of restarts and pushes, no question about it, but they're currently in a great place. You can attribute whatever you want of that giant pie to Caitlin Clark and the thirstiness of advertisers and broadcasters to be in on where we're at now with her production. But you got a lot of stars that's, you know, are orbiting around her, for lack of a better comparison. But you need to change, as Cunningham said, and as we've been talking about on the show for, I don't know, 2 years. 2+ years, everything on the court needs adjustments, right? From officiating to the how long, how much can you say? I mean, there's been no repercussions. I mean, how many post-game interviews start with, yeah, the officiating sucks?
6: Yeah, yeah.
8: And nothing happens out of it.
6: Yeah.
8: Well, the same, I mean, well, that's the same thing with the NBA. You know, a fine in kangaroo court, but you, otherwise,
6: you get
8: nothing.
6: The same thing with the NBA. Boy, the officiating sucks. Yeah, welcome to my world. We can't solve that either. Oh, okay, all right then.
8: How about we just elevate Becky Hammon?
6: Oh,
8: she's got the right temperament to take care of all of it.
6: Does she really, though? I don't know. She got a bad foul in the first half, and she got thrown out last night.
8: She will charge you, and she will make things happen.
6: Yeah, I don't know, man. Becky, I don't know. I think that I'll just say it. I can't vote for her on general principle because she hates Jalen Brunson. There you go. I admit it. I can't do it.
8: Well, I mean, look, the first step is admitting, and I knew that's where you would get to. So
6: can't
8: good.
6: Do it, man. Can't do it.
8: We just jumped to that conclusion.
6: Exit out by the Fresca, exit Swollen Dome, the Jason Smith Show with my best friend, Mike Harmon. Be sure to check out our YouTube channel for the show. 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That's Jason Smith Show. 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Let us know what you think. Again, just search Jason Smith Show on YouTube and subscribe. Well, coming up next, more big training camp news from the NFL, big quarterback news heading into a Friday night showdown. And it's the showdown when this team is playing this specific team. That's next. 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
2: Well-dressed hobo.
1: We got that big football story coming up in a minute, but there's sometimes, Mike, when people try to flex and they think what they're saying is a flex, but it really, it's not quite the flex you think it is.
4: Okay.
1: It's not quite the flex. You think you're flexing, but okay.
4: Por ejemplo.
1: Not quite the flex. For instance, in Ted Lasso, right? For the very beginning, I could say, cause now they're three episodes in. This is from the first episode. When Rebecca, Ted says, all right, in 10 seconds, what have you all been doing the last 3 years? And Rebecca says that her and her boyfriend have been together and for 3 years and it works because of, you know, they're able to talk to each other on Zoom and Zoom sex and all of that. And I want to go. And I read something online where a comedian said, yeah, that's not really the flex you think it is. Oh yeah. 3 years later, we're still dating and, you know, we're doing the long distance thing and we're, And you know, cause we can still Zoom with each other. Oh, okay. Yeah, that's not really a flex. It's not like, hey, things are wonderful. I think, hey, you got problems with that relationship. What problems there? And I thought about that today when I saw this LIV Golf story, cause this is just great. So, you know, LIV Golf, all the financial difficulties they were in, they have to end their season a week sooner cause they don't have the money to go to Michigan for the final event of the year.
4: Well, you know, there's only another 40 million. Yeah. Come on.
1: That's like Major League Baseball saying, hey, we thought we were going to end with the World Series, but we got to end with the NLCS. Sorry, we don't have the money. We don't have the money for the world. We can't do that
4: anymore. I had that happen to a fantasy show I was part of once upon a time. Funding got pulled because of the announcement of the NFL Network.
1: Oh, wow. See, hey, we're taking all the money away.
4: All right, all the stuff you were fighting for rights for and tying up a lot of legalese, yeah, it's all moot. Done.
1: So as you know, LIV Golf has all kinds of financial difficulty because they're trying to reinvent itself for next year because they have all kinds of financial problems. And the main thing is they have no funding from Saudi Arabia beyond this season. So how are they going to come back? All of this. CEO Scott O'Neill said this ahead of the season finale in Indianapolis. I love how he says now the finale that's in Indianapolis. It was supposed to be now. We're having it now. So that's where it is. He says, quote, we have work to do. There are hurdles we have to jump over. It's a very complex transaction we'll have to deliver. Okay, enough so far. Then he ends with this. But man, I wouldn't bet against us. Dude, that's not the flex you think it is. By saying, I wouldn't bet against us coming back and having another year of this sports league after having to cut our season short by a whole event because we don't have the money and we're going to find money in the offseason. I wouldn't bet against us. Yeah, that's not really a flex. That's absolute desperation. Right? But he's playing it forward like, yeah, we got the money. If you were on solid ground, you wouldn't have to worry about putting stuff together for next year and getting money and getting backers because the people that originally backed you are now pulling out after a few years. This is not a flex.
4: Yeah, it's a difficult thing. I mean, you got to stay positive, right? Because you still have some folks funneling some money your way.
1: Yeah. Oh, yeah.
4: Heavy monies, but you know, you got to get in there and sell. Hey, don't bet against us. We'll be back. Man, how many managers, coaches have ended their press conferences at the end of a season with that, only to be told they're fired moments later or a week later?
1: You let me go up there and talk to them and now you're firing me? Yeah.
4: And now I'm done?
1: We couldn't get a message to you. Like, that's how ESPN does it, apparently. Hey, so I know you're talking to everybody now. Yeah, you're done. What do you mean? You're not coming back.
4: Someone told me you were, rock climbing or something. So, I mean, the text must not have gone through.
1: Yeah, I thought it would. You know, here's the thing is that I thought I hit send and apparently I had this sent. I had it saved in my drafts and so sorry. Here, let me send it now. Blink. It says I'm fired. Yes. Yeah, you're fired. Yeah. Sorry about that. I meant to send that way earlier, but that's okay.
4: When you send me a text that says you had a good run, what does that mean?
1: It means they watched you jogging and they thought you had a good run. Your times came in really well.
4: No, good. My splits were pretty good.
1: Don't bet against us that this league is coming back next year. Oh, okay. Okay, I'll fully expect a full Live Golf schedule, and all the guys will be okay with making way less money than they normally would because you don't have that kind of cash, and
4: yeah.
1: We'll go crawling back to the PGA Tour. Oh, yeah, okay. You know, and to see just really quick on this part of the headline where Scott O'Neill also said that, hey, they would like whatever the forthcoming version of the league is to be accepted into the larger golf ecosystem. In other words, hey, we're the USFL and we understand we really can't afford our way anymore. So we're suing. We want to merge with the NFL. Yeah, take a hike. Like that. Now he said, hey, we want to merge. We want to be part of what's going on. Oh, wait, but you were the Mavericks. You didn't need anybody. You had your own different thing. You had teams and people were going to come watch and they were going to watch in the CW. Now it's, oh, hey, when we come forward, we want to be, hey, accept us in the ecosystem. Yeah, beat it. Like the USFL, like the XFL, like everything else we've tried to see. Oh, yeah, we want to be a part of the not happening, man. Not happening.
4: Here is the quote, ready? Golf certainly doesn't need another 5 years of fighting. Golf doesn't need one tour to win and everybody else to lose.
1: No.
4: We shouldn't live in a world where one group of golfers is uniquely restricted from playing elsewhere. Mm. Our goal isn't to replace or restrict any tour. Anybody want to go back and and pull out some of those quotes from The Shark when all this started?
1: I love this story. I just love this. Yeah. Hey, don't bet on us coming back, but hey, can you help us out by folding us into your league? And can we do something now? Can we make it like a big super thing? We've seen it in sports happen in the past where new leagues have been folded in. You can do that for us, right, pal? Huh, buddy? Buddy? Pal? Right? Hey, Rory, you'll say good things about us, right, Rory? Rory? Right? Oh, no, Rory's not. No, no, no.
4: Tell you what, if you have any proprietary, you know, algorithms or data in terms of performance or whatever, we'll talk about it. But much like Mark Walter trying to sell off the TV sides, you are going to get nickels in theory value is.
1: Exit out by the Fresca, exit Swollen Dome. Jason Smith, Mike Harmon, live from the Fox Sports Radio studios. Now, to that NFL story I promised. Friday night, got the Steelers and the Jets. We got a couple of games tomorrow night, got three games Friday night. Steelers Jets is a big one, obviously. Maybe seeing Cade Klubnik for longer. We talked about him last hour.
4: Mm-hmm.
1: No Aaron Rodgers in this game. Surprise, surprise. And I'm not going to let him play against the Jets when they don't have to.
4: Four snaps.
1: Mike McCarthy making the decision today saying, hey, Will Howard and Drew Aller are going to get all the snaps. Right? These are the two guys that are going to play for us on Friday against the Jets. They're going to split the game. However they're going to split it up is we don't know yet, but these are the two quarterbacks that are going to see the snaps. Aller and Howard, right?
4: Mm-hmm.
1: And this is the right call. This is absolutely the right call. We have seen this. I talked about how much I love the Steelers quarterback room, that all of a sudden it's not just year to year. We're trying to get by a quarterback after Roethlisberger and bad decision after bad decision because Mike Tomlin doesn't want a quarterback that's going to challenge him in the locker room or be a strong personality because he had too much of that with Ben Roethlisberger. So let's try to make it work. Let's try to make it work on the cheap. Let's go Russell Wilson. Let's go Justin Fields. Now let's go with Aaron Rodgers. But now they have a great quarterback room. And to be honest and to think about this is that Mike Tomlin, I've always said what a great coach he is, right? He's a great coach and now, you know, enjoying time in the broadcast booth. But wow, you have to look at what the Steelers have done just under Mike McCarthy to solidify their quarterback room in just a few months, not for just this year, but for the next few years. You watched the way both those guys played last week, and Drew Aller's a guy that was way underdrafted. He fell victim to the fact that Penn State was bad last year. They had to fire their head coach, and he got hurt. This is a kid coming into the year that had a first round grade. And the main reason he dropped as far as he did was because he got hurt and Penn State stunk, right? That is not a red flag. The Steelers quarterback room is now set. Will Howard already getting more responsibility than he had all last year. And I think you have to look and say, would this happen under Mike Tomlin? It would not. It would not. You would not see any of these rookies getting chances. It would be all about Aaron Rodgers and Rodgers going to make it work and he's going to do X, Y, and Z. And you wouldn't see either of these guys brought along.
4: You'd have more reps from Mason Rudolph.
1: You would get tons of reps. Mason Rudolph would be playing well because Mason Rudolph's not playing on Friday either.
4: Mm-hmm.
1: Right? He's sitting out. Mike McCarthy knows quarterbacks, man. And that's the one thing. And that's the one position the Steelers had not been able to figure out after Roethlisberger, right? Roethlisberger comes in, Tomlin inherits him and has a great run with the Steelers. but once Roethlisberger retired, didn't get the quarterback position right. Tried to go cheap at quarterback. Tried to have the quarterback be a necessary evil because Tomlin was not up. He wanted to play football like it was 1986, right? With a couple of strong running backs, throw when we have to, play great defense. We're going to win like Bill Parcells did with the Giants in the 80s and the 90s. But now in one off season, Mike McCarthy has remade the Steelers at quarterback to the point where they are set for this year and they are likely set for next year. One of these guys is going to start for them next year, probably Aller, because he's got the little bit better pedigree, flashed a little bit more with even less reps with the team than Will Howard has had. But it doesn't matter. You have both of these guys now who may battle it out next year. But suddenly, in one off season, you have a coach that knows quarterbacks. Look at what he's done to the Steelers quarterback room. You feel the best about the Steelers going forward than you have in years, because it's not going to be a yearly, what do we do at quarterback now? Are these guys going to work? Are these also Rans going to work? Are these guys we got on the cheap going to work? I don't know. Now you invested in the position in the draft. Don't have to invest highly in the draft all the time. Don't have to always draft a guy in the first round, but you have to invest. You have to figure something out instead of just drafting a guy and playing him a little bit and then moving on from him. But Mike McCarthy, again, the guy knows quarterbacks, and look at what he's done. This Pittsburgh Steelers quarterback room is the envy of a lot of teams in the NFL because they put it together in one offseason. You have the veteran. You have the guy that's going to play this year. If you have to play one of the young guys, that's okay too, because clearly they look like they can handle it. If not, they're both on a great upward trajectory to play for the team next year. And now a guy like Mason Rudolph might be available via trade. Might be able to grab a fifth or sixth round pick for him going into the season. If you like both of these guys, you can't carry four quarterbacks. Suddenly now the quarterback position with the Steelers is a strength, and you haven't been able to say that in a long time.
4: Yeah, I mean, we go back to Kevin Colbert into Omar Khan, and you're not beholden to that damn streak anymore. Right. Mike Tomlin's gone. He's in the broadcast booth. So no longer do we have to play the, all right, you got to go at least 9-8 or 8-8-1. Or I mean, everybody's a failure, which limits what you're doing. Right. You kept trying to put band-aids on the quarterback position, even in the final years of Ben Roethlisberger, because you were putting a lot of band-aids on him to get his ass upright and under center. But you look at the years afterwards, like you had pretty damn good rosters, skill position players. They always had another young wide receiver coming up, all of that stuff, good run game, strong defense, but you never had the quarterback to give you the thrust and push it to that next level. You were good enough because the defense kept you in games, and now we look at this next iteration with what Omar Khan in the post Aaron Rodgers and Mike Tomlin era. You're going to have two guys to battle it out with great college pedigree. Again, we watched one preseason game, and everybody wants to crown him, but you got to like the show is when it is, and the game gave us at least a couple of data points to go, all right, maybe he's going to be okay. Could it all fall apart Friday? Sure. Who knows? But when you're looking at a team that was trapped in a certain identity, we've been talking about identity a lot, right? Lakers and the Buss family go on down the line, that one squad after another. But for the Steelers, that was it. They don't have to worry about any of the past iterations of the Mike Tomlin world. It's a new team and a new philosophy, and maybe Mike McCarthy will get a little more credit for what he's done in the past by the successes of these guys heading forward.
1: Exit Abbott of Fresca, exit Swollen Dome. Jason Smith, Mike Harmon live from the Fox Sports Radio studios. Let's find out what's trending right now in the wide world of sports. For Martin Weiss, who just got a text from Rob Parker, is everything okay?
2: Everything is okay.
1: Okay.
2: Between Rob and I.
1: All right, very good.
2: May not be the case for the Los Angeles Dodgers.
1: Uh-oh. Uh-oh.
2: Let's see. All right. So they're going to go to extras now after giving up two runs late to down tied with the Colorado Rockies. Well, I guess the Rockies are going to review this as well. They should. It's two outs in the bottom of the ninth inning, but it's 4-4 right now. If they reach conclusion of this, see if we're going to extras or see if the Rockies will have a man on first with the two outs. I'll let you know if they get that by the end of this update. Rest of the baseball games done for the night. The Astros with a 3-2 win over the Angels. White Sox shut out the Cubs 3-0 at Wrigley. Giants edge the Guardians 1-0. Phillies extend their win streak to 6 with a 4-1 win over Miami. Rays hold off the Blue Jays 7-6. Ben Rice hit his 34th home run of the season as the Yankees beat the Orioles 5-3. Pirates hit two ninth-inning home runs to walk off the Tigers 4-3. Cody Clemens with three RBI. Twins beat the Braves 6-4, swept that three-game series. Nolan Arenado had a bloop broken bat single to drive in the game-winning run in Boston as the Diamondbacks win 7-6, and Mets yo over the Padres 4-2. WNBA news, Dallas Wings rookie AZ Fudd will undergo arthroscopic right knee surgery next week. Will miss the remainder of the 2026 season. In NBA news, Cavaliers, Nuggets, and Clippers have agreed to a trade. Peyton Watson going to Cleveland, Max Strus going to Los Angeles, and Denver receiving a 2031 Cavaliers first rounder, a 2032 Kings second rounder, and Peyton Watson will sign a four-year, $88 million deal to join the Cavs, including a player option and a trade kicker. Two injuries for the Commanders. Running back Rashad Wright hurt his hamstring. He's been out the last few days, not considered serious. Defensive tackle Johnny Newton tore his pectoral. This is considered serious. He's out indefinitely. Tampa Bay Buccaneers and defensive tackle Vita Vea agree to a one-year, $30 million contract extension. Cornerback Trevon Diggs and Seattle Seahawks have agreed to a one-year deal. Tyler Biadasz, the starting center for the Los Angeles Chargers, will be out indefinitely after hurting his ACL and other parts of his left knee. And Colts tight end Tyler Warren, Athletic reporting that he appeared to injure his groin in practice on the 18th. And, yep, that'll be Rockies with one on and two out in the bottom of the ninth inning. Dodgers, but they've tied 4-4. Fellas, back to you.
1: Thanks a bunch, Martin. Jason Smith, Mike Harmon, live from the Fox Sports Radio studios. Yes, you just heard Martin say a big NBA trade tonight. We got Rick Bucher coming up in about 40 minutes to break it all down. But you want a big hot take on who the biggest loser of this trade was? We got that for you coming up next right here. 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
10: 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So a big trade in the NBA tonight, a three-team trade. We got Rick Bucher coming up in about a half hour, going to break it down for us. Three-team trade between the Cavaliers, the Nuggets, the Clippers, and the Wizards. The big players moving in this, the Cavaliers get Peyton Watson from Denver, the Clippers get Max Strus, right? Wizards get Trey Mann, some picks, other picks going on. These are

0: Can I say, when I saw this initially, Jason, though,
1: my
0: text came through as Clippers make big trade. So you know what I thought? It finally was done.
2: Oh.
0: Hey, Kawhi's finally gone. It finally got consummated. No. Struess.
2: No. Come on, man. Come on. Now look, that Struess is good. You know, 3-and-D guy for the Clippers, right? Good. Mm-hmm. But the Peyton Watson thing is what really is eye-opening, because for the Cavaliers, this is a great move. He is a young, ascending wing with a lot of potential, and I get why they wanted him. You've heard for the past few weeks that, boy, the Nuggets can't pay him. What are they going to do? And now we know where Peyton Watson ends up. And it's a great move, because now maybe the Cavaliers can beat the Knicks one game in the playoffs, right? I mean, it's a big move. Too soon on that?
0: Becky Hammond, what say you?
2: Too soon on that? But the biggest thing is, here are the Nuggets, who are in a win-now mode. Their four best players are over 30, right? Including Jokic, right? They're all going to be over 30. And they're in the second apron, which not a lot of teams want, but they're already into that. And you know Jokic wants more money in a year, right? Because, you know, that team in Greece is going to go, hey, Nikola, come play for us. We'll talk to you in a year. You know he's not going to take less money. But you have an aging core with the Nuggets. You have an aging core. What do I say all the time? You're not going to win a title when you're built around a bunch of guys in their 30s, right? You can't do it. You can have a guy or two. You can't have everybody be that way. And this is where the Nuggets are. They need to keep young, ascending wings like Peyton Watson, but they couldn't keep him. And instead, they get a first-round pick back in return. Now, that's great. They get an asset back. That's awesome. But this is a guy who spent 3 years, you know, improving year to year. He had, what, 4 30-point games last year. Like, you've heard a lot of his name the past couple weeks. And this guy's going to wind up being really good for somebody because the Nuggets can't keep him. That's the biggest thing to come out of this trade, is that I scratch the Nuggets from being a title contender anymore in the NBA. I think their era is done. And I think just like we say with the Bucks and with Giannis, hey, he won his title, but he wasn't going to win a bunch because you're not going to get the free agents to go there. You're not going to build a dynasty in Milwaukee. I think it's the same thing in Denver. Jokic got his title. That's all he's going to get. All they did was get worse today. They got worse, and they're in a win now mode. They lost a great young ascending player, a wing who's going to be able to do so many different things. And now they're going in as a worse team tomorrow than they were today. And they didn't do anything in the offseason because they can't, because they're stuck money wise. They didn't run their program the way they should. They didn't pay the guys the way they should. They thought, well, we have Jokic. We just need a couple of guys who can make it work like it was in the early aughts, right? Like when the Miami Heat had their three stars and a bunch of guys getting paid league minimum. Well, can't do that anymore. And the other teams in the West are all young, and they're great, and they're going to be young for a while. The Thunder are going to be young for a while. The Spurs will be young for even longer, right? The Lakers even got younger in the offseason. All of these teams, now they know that this is the next iteration of how we're going to move forward, and we're doing it in strength. And the Nuggets are saying, we're trying to hold on. Well, I get it when you try to hold on with Jamal Murray being 30 and Jokic being 31, but you need to have players that are going to help these guys, and you don't have any kind of depth at all. Like, I see the Nuggets and I go, I don't know if they're even a top six team next year. I really don't. And when you get to the playoffs, can they even win a round? Are they even going to be okay enough with enough stamina and enough health to be able to win the first playoff round, whoever they play against? Because you know the top of the league is going to be those teams that I just mentioned. So I look at the Nuggets and I go, yeah, it was great, but their era is over. This Jokic era of dominance, and maybe the Nuggets become this big force in the Western Conference, that's not happening.
0: Curious to see how much the odds move. From earlier today, they were 11-1 to win the West. That is third best behind OKC and San Antonio, plus 145 and plus 160, respectively. And then you have Minnesota, the Lakers, the Warriors, the Rockets are the next four teams after Denver at 11-1. So you're looking at the second apron being so restrictive. You talk about the Jokic contract. Well, Murray's only got 2 years left on his deal too. So you're talking about a complete overhaul, seemingly in the offing here. You can't really do anything except move some money around, stretch some things out. We've already heard Kroenke talk about what could be the worst disaster scenario of needing to trade Jokic. He put that out in the universe a year ago. Sounds like the universe heard him as you get to this. I mean, losing Watson's huge. The guy, 23 years old, and still on the come. So, yeah, you're in a difficult spot now because you've got to convince your superstar either to spread his money out over and extend to give them some cap relief, or just wear it for a year.
2: Hey, Nicola, just want to let you know. Did you see what Jalen Brunson? Oh, no interest. Oh, okay, all right. So I wanted to bring it up. Because you know, taking less. No. Don't walk out. We'll bring up you taking. How about we give you more money? Let's give you more money. Let's find a way to give you Kawhi Leonard type money. How are you at planting trees? Can you plant trees?
0: Well, they asked if James Dolan introduced Jalen Brunson to anybody along the way. That would be my response.
2: Pablo Torre, all of a sudden, Pablo Torre woke up and just said, oh, wait a minute, there's a new story out there for me to go get. Pablo Torre's going to find out. There goes Pablo Torre. Exit out
0: by God, it's his music.
2: Exit Swollen Dome. Jason Smith, Mike Harmon, live from the Fox Sports Radio studios. Coming up next, the most incredible moment of the night in sports. I still don't understand what happened in one big Major League Baseball game. That's next. Jason and Mike, Fox.
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15: 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Kyler Murray is going to be the starting quarterback in Minnesota. I don't know if the Vikings are giving up on J.J. 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That's when Cliff Kingsbury came in, and Kingsbury was well aware of how good Kyler Murray was from Texas Tech, but the Minnesota Vikings are going to go with Kyler Murray, and I think it's the right decision. 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
10: 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I don't think he's as good at as Sam Darnold, but I think the Sam Darnold comp has legs. Darnold was in a rough situation in New York, Kyler in Arizona. Yeah, this was obvious. We haven't gotten to a preseason game yet, and they're like, yeah, that guy's separated. And I do think, keep your eye, potentially. Now, Kyler Murray is smaller and can get banged up. 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McCarthy is moved. Chargers, who knows?
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17: 2-1 pitch, Rincon swings. Line drive, deep left center. Corona on the run. Back to the track. It's off the base of the wall. Perez scores. Reyes fly around third. 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
23: Big-time trade in the NBA as the Cavaliers, Nuggets, and Clippers have agreed to a trade. Peyton Watson goes to Cleveland. Max Strus goes to the Clippers. The Denver Nuggets receive a 2031 Cavs first-round pick, a 2032 Kings second-round pick. Peyton Watson will get a new four-year, $88 million contract with a player option and trade kicker in Cleveland. Cavaliers will also send Trey Mann to the Wizards. Commanders running back Rashard White hurt his hamstring, but is not considered serious. Commanders defensive tackle Johnny Newton with a more serious injury. He's torn his pectoral. He's going to be out indefinitely. The Los Angeles Chargers starting center Tyler Biadasz will be out indefinitely after injuring his ACL and other parts of his left knee. And also Colts tight end Tyler Warren left practice after injuring his groin. In Major League Baseball, the White Sox shut out the Cubs 3-0 at Wrigley. Ben Rice with his 34th home run as the Yankees beat the Orioles 5-3. I'm Martin Weiss.
24: Jason Smith.
25: Oh, oh, oh.
24: Mike Harmon.
26: Evangelize.
24: Yeah, that.
26: Rhyming and stealing in a drunken state, and I'll be rocking my Ron Ron.
27: This is the greatest show. It's everything you ever want.
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26: 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Fire them all.
24: They talk about that.
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0: Yeah.
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3: Jeez, oh Pete!
2: The Dodgers just finished off their sweep of the Rockies. Kike Hernandez with the save. No, I'm just kidding.
30: Wow.
2: The Dodgers have swept their ninth series this season. That is most in Major League Baseball. Tanner Scott closes it out for the Dodgers. In the end, he's going to wind up being their closer for the rest of the regular season and the playoffs. Don't know what's going to happen with Edwin Diaz, but he's been their best reliever. Comes in with the automatic runner on, does not allow the runner to score. Dodgers win it 6-4 a game, which they gave up the lead late. And now maybe things are a little bit better with the Dodgers. But then again, series with the Rockies, things tend to get better when that happens.
0: Well, that's how you get, you gotta get some, get healthy games mixed there in. It's like playing Syracuse football.
2: Oh, stop with that. You know, just, you know what? You what? Go jump in the lake.
0: Well, I mean, look, I mean, you've got the extremes. Cause the Mets are playing good baseball. You can't even bag on them now.
2: Yeah, I know. All we needed to do is have the season lose all hope and meaning. And now we're playing well.
0: No, that's it. I mean, yeah. Pete Alonso also hit his 29th home run in a losing effort today, 5-3. But 29. Nice.
2: Well, here's the thing, and I'm glad you brought up Pete Alonso, and I'm not being facetious, but I'm glad you brought up Pete Alonso because something happened tonight in the Orioles-Yankees game that I still can't understand how it happened. I just know that the Yankees were the beneficiaries, and they wound up winning the game. The Yankees were tied 3-3 with the Orioles in the seventh inning. And no, there's no Pete Alonso. This is not a Mets thing at all. No. The Yankees tied with the Orioles, 3-3 in the seventh inning, and Alonso hits this towering drive to left field to give the Orioles the lead.
1: Pete hits this deep to left field, hooking down the line. It's in the corner, and that one is just foul. They're calling it foul. Alonso can't believe it. He's at first. Greg Albernez out of the dugout asking for an immediate review. Alonso walking back to home plate. The entire Orioles team leaning against the railing or out of the dugout. It was the third base umpire and crew chief Will Little making the call. It's the most dramatic moment of the night, and you wouldn't know it from Will Little.
2: No holds barred in Moscow. Yeah.
3: Jeez, oh, Pete.
2: So they review the home run. Everybody seems to think it's fair. And they come back and they rule it foul. They say they can't tell where the ball went over the foul pole, went past the foul pole. Every replay I have seen, it is pretty clear this is a fair ball. Like, I mean, it's not even close. Now, the foul poles are now bigger in a lot of stadiums. They look like big, like oil derricks. Like, and in Baltimore is one of those. But every replay I've seen, like, this is pretty easy to see this is a fair ball. Like, I can't believe there's any discussion about it. And you come back and say, we can't tell. No, it looks, I see the angle right down the left field line. Like, this is a home run. And you know, I feel it because do you think there's any part of my being a Mets fan that wants to give another home run to Pete Alonso? No, I don't want that at all. Especially on a day where we find out Jorge Polanco is going to be out for the year. Okay. I don't want that at all, but this was a home run. Like, I mean, I don't even, it doesn't even seem like it's something where I can say, well, maybe here, maybe this, it's not. For them to say they can't tell where the ball went past the foul, like, oh, come on, man, really? I don't know if you need to see that. I don't know if there's any bit of discrepancy on it. This looks like it passes the foul pole, and it looks like it hits the seats in fair territory. I don't know what anybody's looking at with this. I'm absolutely stunned that this was not a home run.
0: Some theoretical of it all is it would have been easier to make the call if, quote, the ball hadn't been hit so high.
2: Oh, too high for a home run. Too high.
0: It appeared to tower above the foul pole at one point. Alonso, what I was told, in order to overturn a call, you need to have two camera angles to confirm it. But the best view, the only view that really shows the ball fair foul, is the one down the line, but no other angle is available. So they rule it foul. Umpire obviously called it foul initially. It is what it is. Chris Bassitt, who is the starting pitcher there, it was a 3-3 game at this point during this play. Quote, that we don't have the technology in place to actually say, hey, this was fair or foul, is literally crazy in 2026. It's crazy.
2: Yeah, we have technology for everything.
0: And then asked about it further, he goes, because it would cost money.
2: Yeah, yeah. It's more human monies. But that's the thing is, I don't know that you need any of that. I really don't. I don't know that you need any of that to judge that this ball was a fair ball. Like, if you put 50 baseball fans in a room and said, okay, look at the replay of this and tell me if this is a fair ball. 50 out of 50 would tell you it was fair. It was a home run.
0: Did Jeter hit it?
2: I don't know how it was called foul.
0: Yeah,
2: to begin with.
0: I
2: don't know how to begin with it was called foul. And I'm sorry. If you, and you know what? If you can't see where it is, because it's too high, then you can't make that call on the field.
0: That's it.
2: You need to go to Secaucus and say, okay, you need to make this call because I couldn't see it. You can't call it foul because that's the big thing that I go back to is that, oh, so you didn't see it because it was too high, but you saw enough to make the call on the field. Like, I mean, because it's not a play where the ball is active, right? Because it's not a play where, hey, you have to make a call because there's a runner on second who could be rounding third. It's a ball down the line. That I get. This is either it's a home run or a foul ball. So I am more than okay if the umpire said, you know what? Couldn't tell. We got to go to Secaucus to find this out, right? I think that should be something that umpires should be allowed to do in the moment to say, hey, I'm calling for my own review for it, because that would only make sense, right? When it's a dead ball situation, when it's a dead ball, you're not have to worry about number of bases, someone getting somewhere, like a home run. Okay, it's a pretty important call. Let's get it right. And boy, you really don't want to look bad, but they look, I mean, they look terrible after this. Like, I don't know that I could trust replay. Like, I see this and I say to myself, man, I really want a 30 for 30 on, forget about the NBA, because I mean, who knows? They're just all insane when they look at replays and don't want to call flagrants. God, that's just crazy. But I really want to see what goes into a Major League Baseball overturning a replay. I don't need just to see the wide shot of the people standing over the machines with all the lights on. Like, it looks like a casino floor in Vegas. Like, no, I want to go in. What do you see? How can you explain this to me that this is a foul ball? How can you explain this is a foul ball? Really?
0: That's definitely an explain it to me like I'm a 5-year-old moment. Like, I've watched the replay numerous times, and you can't convince me that's not a home run. But the old rule of thumb, never let it go to the judges.
2: Yeah, it's your fault, Pete. You should have hit it about 10 feet more to the left.
0: That's it.
2: Then you'd have a home run.
0: Because he absolutely murdered that baseball, too. But it was too high. It's like straight out of Major League. It's too high.
2: The fact they called that a foul ball, right? The fact they called the, I'm like, come on, man. You gotta be kidding me.
0: Just hit the button on your little belt, you know, like you got a utility belt, like you're Batman. Hit the button and call to New York saying, I don't have it. It's okay. I'd rather you do that 100 times than get a couple of calls wrong. I mean, cause this is bad.
2: And it makes me not have confidence in the replay system that this is a call that can get made. Like I look at this, you want to have confidence in the product, right? Confidence, you know, in anything you buy or a company when you buy stocks. Like, I have no confidence that the replay system works after this.
0: Well, but that's the other thing though, right? We get deeper into it. You've got all the prediction markets. You've got all your betting partners. You've got all the stuff. You don't have enough camera angles in these stadiums. Like, to Bassett's point, like, what are we doing? What are we doing? I'm quoting you now.
2: What are we doing? What's
0: like,
2: going
0: it's
2: on?
0: Asinine that you don't.
2: What are we doing?
0: You know, because Alonso went to the deep dive of, you know, pylon cams and all of those kind of things. Talking about, it's like, I don't understand how we don't have this. And it's absolutely true, right? You're printing money. We've seen some financials. If nothing else, baseball's real healthy right now because we know what that revenue split is to the worst of the teams when we talk about the luxury tax and everything else. Like, you are absolutely printing money. You can't get a couple of cameras? They don't cost that much.
2: Yeah, no, not
0: and
2: at
0: as
2: all.
0: Long as your security, you know, you have cameras on the cameras, no one's walking out with them, so you're okay.
2: I mean, don't worry about it. We're going to keep these cameras, man. They're not going to grow legs.
0: Just secure them properly. I mean, I don't know what your concern is. That people will find out just how flawed things are in the process. I mean, are you watching one of the reality shows instead of reviewing the tape? What'd they say on the field? Said it's foul? Okay, it's foul. No, don't pick him. He's a jerk.
2: Fox Sports Radio, the Jason Smith Show with my best friend, Mike Harmon. Again, no idea. Sorry, Pete. Hey, I had your back for all those years of the Mets. I have your back now. I'll go back to not having your back tomorrow. But I had your back for this, man. I had it. 100%. Now, we got Rick Bucher coming up in a few minutes. All the big NBA news, the big trade tonight, more reaction to the Lakers and the Buss family. But this story we haven't gotten to yet, and just because I think this is so interesting for a couple of minutes, the news broke late tonight that AZ Fudd, the WNBA's Dallas Wings, number one overall pick in the draft this year, is going to miss the rest of the season due to a knee injury. And it's something that has bothered her off and on for the past few years. And she's going to miss the rest of the season. Now, AZ Fudd has had a decent rookie season, right? Not an incredibly great rookie season. She's had a decent rookie season. And, you know, two thoughts on this. One is that, boy, it makes you really wonder what kind of stress a player is put under, because the bad timing for the WNBA to be playing when it does, where you have somebody playing 40 games over the course of a few months, and then after a month, they're going to play another 40-game season. Like, that's a lot. Like, that's a lot of stress to put on somebody.
0: Sure.
2: And you wonder, you know, how much of the knee injury was exacerbated by it. Now, she's had the bad knee. Stuff has happened before. So, okay, you know, that's a question coming in. But from a basketball standpoint, right, we always like to go back and look at drafts and players that go 1-2 in a draft and say, oh, if they had taken Greg Oden over Kevin Durant, Kevin Durant over Greg Oden, like all that, right? We do that 1-1 and 2. And you think about the WNBA draft this year, that AZ Fudd goes number one overall to the Dallas Wings. And I know that you can have the aspect of it of, oh, well, she and Paige Bueckers, their relationship, and it's a close call and she's a great player. So yeah, you pick her number one. But man, you see Olivia Miles, who could wind up being the WNBA MVP. You know, I disagree. It should be either Caitlin Clark or Asia Wilson, but she could win the WNBA MVP as a rookie. She's been absolutely phenomenal. And what it would be for the Dallas Wings if they took Olivia Miles number one overall, right? Like just think about that, where you're talking about setting up a team and setting up a backcourt and what things would look like. And man, like that could be a 1-2 conversation that we have, like we have Peyton Manning and Ryan Leaf or whatever 1-2 conversation you want to have going forward. Because you could say, yeah, AZ Fudd's a good player. She's had a solid rookie year and things are looking up for the Dallas Wings. And that's great. Mm-hmm. A couple of high picks, but man, Olivia Miles is keeping the Minnesota Lynx the number one team in the WNBA. As a rookie, she's coming in and she is this dominant. Like, wow, like that's a decision that's changed the course of a league so far.
0: Yeah, you get into the decision making and what's behind the scenes in terms of keeping your stars happy and the prospects, and taking nothing away from her as a player. But you're also talking about, you know, past knee injuries. You talk about a month between the seasons and get ramping right back up. Like all of that, that load certainly comes into play here as you're discussing where you're at. But the revisionist history already, as you're talking about an MVP and certainly Paige Bueckers, headline maker in her own right, what she's top five, top six, mm-hmm. In terms of MVP consideration, at least at last look, maybe drifting a little bit, of late. But yeah, for Olivia Miles, it's just been a charmed season, which makes it, you know, that much more exaggerated. And we've seen more the last couple of weeks because, Fudd hadn't played since what? August 5th, I think was the date, right? So you're talking a couple of weeks, and the only stories that have made the headlines, not when she getting back on the court, were all about the relationship and when and how and whatever else. Like that's been the bulk of the headlines that have found my timeline.
2: Exit, how about a Fresca? Exit, Swollen Dome, the Jason Smith Show with Mike Harmon live from the Fox Sports Radio Studios. Got more basketball on the way with Rick Bucher. His reaction to the big four-team trade tonight. What's next for the Buss family and the Lakers? What's next for Kawhi Leonard and the Clippers? Keep it right here. Rick, always a must listen. Jason and Mike, Fox Sports Radio. 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

0: What's up, fellas? 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
0: What's up, fellas? Mike Golic Jr. here. 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
1: Fox Sports Radio, the Jason Smith Show with my best friend Mike Harmon. I've had sex with him like 50, 60 times on camera. On camera. On camera. Big day in the NBA. We got the continuing on with the Mark Walter Lakers bus family drama. What's
2: sell.
1: What's next for Kawhi Leonard? Now, will this trade ever go through? And speaking of trades, what about the big trade tonight? A four-team trade in the NBA. Look, we led the show with it. Cleveland, Denver, Washington, the Clippers. The big particulars in this, the Clippers get Max Strus, and Peyton Watson goes from Denver to Cleveland. There are some winners here. There are some losers here. To break it all down for us, nobody better than Fox Sports 1 NBA insider extraordinaire Rick Bucher. You can follow him on Twitter, at Rick Bucher, host of the On the Ball podcast as well. And I assume, Rick, your next On the Ball podcast will be, have the Cavaliers done enough to be able to beat the Knicks in one playoff game in the Eastern Conference? That's going to be the topic of the next On the Ball.
3: There you go. Have the Cleveland Cavaliers closed the gap? Not completed it, not overtaken it, simply narrowed the way in which they're going to lose to the New York Knicks.
1: There you go. I mean, like, hey, winning one game, it would be progress for the Cavaliers, right? I mean, they get the best player in the trade, it'd be progress.
3: Oh, Jason Smith with the Cheshire Cat grin is just, it's another world to live in. I'm having an out-of-body experience right now. Goodness gracious alive. And there's not a damn thing we can do about it.
2: No, there's not. And Rick, yesterday he attributed Becky Hammon getting thrown out of the Aces game to her frustration still mounting over Jalen Brunson's dominance.
3: Are you saying that as if I should be surprised? I'm not. I'm not. I'm thinking about the price of gasoline, and somehow that is tied to the fact that, you know what? It took us too long to accept that the New York Knicks are who they are, and now we're being punished with higher gas prices. I think we can pretty much add anything to it.
1: I like that. Higher gas prices, blame the Knicks. Oh, okay. That's great. Yeah. That's awesome. Yeah.
3: There you go.
1: The economy, blame the Knicks. Blame the Knicks for everything. Yeah.
3: You know what? If you people had just gotten on board with Jalen Brunson and electrical vehicles sooner, all of this would not be happening right now.
1: Oh, the EVs, it's all your fault. Now look, the big thing for this trade for me, right? Look, the Cavaliers get a good ascending wing, and Peyton Watson's a guy that's been rumored out there because the Nuggets couldn't keep him. But yep. Rick, I look at this and I go, I don't know that the Nuggets can win anymore, right? They're in the second apron. All their best players are over 30. They couldn't keep one of their best young ascending players, and they're a worse team now than they were earlier today. They got a first round pick. That's great, but they're a win now team, and they got worse. And they've gotten worse. They're already looking up at the Thunder and the Spurs. Now they look up at the Thunder and the Spurs even more in the Western Conference.
3: Yeah, I can't argue with any of that, but that's the ramifications of having a hard cap. And I think what we're going to see, and we saw it in the NHL, where teams would win championships and then they would immediately pivot. In fact, I think even the Denver, the Colorado Avalanche, if I'm not mistaken, owned by the same ownership, Stan Kroenke, did that very thing. And it's a result in this case, I believe, of a hard cap, where the idea of rewarding your players that won you a championship, particularly if they're not young, and thinking you can run it back, does not appear to be a recipe that is successful when it comes to the NBA in this day and age. I mean, we've had 8-9 different champions over the last 8-9 years, and so I think that's what the Denver Nuggets have run into. The Golden State Warriors ran into essentially the same thing. But the flip side of it is, I don't know that this necessarily gets the Cleveland Cavaliers any closer to a championship, because I don't know that Peyton Watson, while he's certainly talented and they're adding talent, that is a big contract that they're giving him, and he doesn't really solve the problem that they have, which is, who is your go-to guy at crunch time? It's still going to be a 6'2" two guard in Donovan Mitchell, and can he do that for 16 wins in the postseason? That has been proved to be a little bit beyond what his capability. He's a great player, but he doesn't have that physical advantage that allows him to force a team to completely adjust its offense, which then opens up things for other guys. And so I see this addition, and it makes Cleveland better, but I don't know that it makes me feel like they're any closer to winning a championship.
2: Leaves James Harden is maybe the odd man out, but more importantly, how will Max Strus work alongside Kawhi Leonard in Los Angeles?
3: Yeah, if that's ever going to happen. He is rejoined, I believe he rejoined Darius Garland with the Clips. So the Kawhi Leonard situation, I don't know where. It's an interesting dynamic here where we have ESPN reporting that there were no ramifications and there's no, you know, there's no smoking gun. On the flip side of that, we have the NBA of all people going, wait a minute, you didn't get that right. That's not true. We're not going to tell you what's true, but that's not true. It is a very sticky situation because ultimately, is there enough there to know that the Clippers were circumventing the cap? There's no question about that. Kawhi Leonard was receiving funds in a variety of ways that attracted him to the Clippers, that without them, I don't know that it would have happened. And but on the flip side, what they did is not that different from what a lot of teams have done in terms of introducing players to opportunities to make money outside of their player contracts. That happens a lot. And I think the Clippers have said this is not, you know, an unusual thing. They are right on that. The distinction is there's a paper trail here that at least connects the franchise with Kawhi and outside interests. It doesn't connect Steve Ballmer directly, and that's been the Clippers out. And I don't know about you guys, but that seems like a pretty weak out. Like Ballmer, there's no indication that Ballmer directly put the funds into these relationships. No, but let's not be stupid here. You introduced him to these various entities, and was he doing any real work for them? Was he in any way an endorser? Like, is Kawhi Leonard out there like, hey, buy yourself a Jumbotron like Daktronics and put that in your living room? I mean, if you guys saw that commercial, I missed it. That would have been a good one too. So it's a matter of, you know, obviously they found ways to pay Kawhi Leonard or get Kawhi Leonard revenue above and beyond what he was making as a player. That by definition is cap circumvention. So it comes down to semantics, and it comes down to the fact that if they pulled the rug on Steve Ballmer, then I dare say Steve has the wherewithal to say, okay, well then let's pull the rug on a few other teams because the potential of doing that is out there.
1: Rick Bucher, NBA insider, our guest, Jason Smith, Mike Harmon, live from the Fox Sports Radio studios. Okay, from the Clippers to the Lakers. 10 days ago, the Lakers get sold. Mark Walter is now liquidating a lot of things. He wanted to get out of the Lakers and Dodgers TV contract, so there's a lot of problems Mark Walter is having. And then enter the Buss family, who decide we're going to sell the rest of our shares. Jeannie Buss says, no, this is not legal, and she's now fighting them to sell their shares. This has been kind of a story, Rick, the last week and a half. Throwing everything into this, the Mark Walter part of it, the Jeannie Buss fam, the Buss siblings not getting along with this and pushing each other out. Like, what's your big takeaway of what you've seen now over the course of the past couple of weeks?
3: Well, the number one thing is, where is the new ownership on Jeannie Buss when it comes to Jeannie Buss? Because the one thing that she fought tooth and nail for is to remain the representative with the Board of Governors under Mark Walter for at least the next 5 years, which then I would think, you know, she wants to retire. And I do know that, and I would say for me to think of the Lakers without a Buss involved feels like it's a completely different Lakers organization. It just feels different. And I appreciate that Jeannie wants to still be in the business of basketball, that's where her heart is, because we have a lot of owners who have come into this deal that are essentially fans. They bought their way into being a super fan and having relationships with star players in a way that they couldn't in their other businesses, no matter how much money they made. And so I appreciate that she has that fight, but whether she's going to win that fight or not, whether she has any hope of holding on to still being a part of the Lakers franchise, is really going to come down to the backing of the new ownership. There's a way for them to manipulate this so that Jeannie, all the other Lakers, or all the other Bus family members can cash out, and Jeannie can still retain a place and a piece of the Lakers. But outside of that, if it's just, hey, hands off, you guys deal with this, I would imagine that Jeannie is going to fight it the way she has everything else. But I would expect that it's going to be a very difficult and lengthy battle, and she's going to be on an island. And at some point, the question is, what are you fighting for? Because if the new ownership isn't on board with you continuing to be part of this, then you're really not. All you're fighting for is a piece of the team, and what she's always wanted was to have a role with the team on top of it.
2: Speaking of being on an island, we haven't heard from the WNBA commissioner for a while. And I don't know if you noticed this, Rick, but players are really starting to get chirpy about it, saying we need leadership. You've done podcasts on this, at Rick Bucher, where you find him in the Twitterverse. You talk about the different voices surrounding the WNBA in terms of product promotion and examination, and wondering, you know, why it's the outer sphere that is harshest, as opposed to, you know, glad handing and everything, the work commissioner's done at the end of the year. Does she get saved? What happens next?
3: It comes down to I know that from the NBA side of things, and this is the difficulty. I mean, we think of Kathy Engelbert as the commissioner of the WNBA in the same way that we think of Adam Silver as the commissioner of the NBA, that they're not equal. The WNBA is under the umbrella and under the authority of the NBA. The NBA, it's not every WNBA team is owned by NBA owners, but all the NBA owners collectively own a percentage of the WNBA. So they really are sort of this shadow overlord. At the same time, the WNBA, for the first time, made money. The bottom line is that the owners up in the NBA owners who control and have the authority over the WNBA have never really cared that much about the WNBA because it doesn't make any money. And so that's the difficulty here in Kathy Engelbert being the commissioner. It's, I don't want to go so far as to say she's a puppet, but she really doesn't have independent authority to make decisions. And so the players are looking for, like, who are we really dealing with here? Who they're really dealing with is Adam Silver and the NBA owners, but they don't have a direct line to talk to them and negotiate with them. So they're talking to an in-between who doesn't have a whole lot of authority to say anything definitive. And that's the issue with the WNBA at large. I would like to see, because I think the WNBA has a lot of potential that's being left on the vine. I think that if the NBA owners approached handling the WNBA the way they do the NBA, first of all, Kathy Engelbert wouldn't be there any longer, without question. There wouldn't be the question. She would have been long gone because she's had a number of PR gaffes. There's been a number of things that she's badly mishandled. But because there's this sort of, okay, so who would we get instead? Who's going to be the in-between? The NBA hasn't moved on and hasn't been aggressive in making the most out of the WNBA. Maybe that changes. Maybe this is just growing pains because suddenly it is worth something. Suddenly it is making money. But until that happens, then the WNBA is going to continue to have all these problems. I mean, just think about some of the things that have happened with players, some of the reactions, some of the things being said and done that under the NBA would never, ever happen because they have a certain code and rules and things in place where they're like, we're not going to do that because that impacts the way we're perceived. There's none of that with the WNBA. It feels kind of wild westish. And I think that at this point, it's valuable enough that they need to get some guardrails in place to protect it from itself. And until they do that, it's really Kathy Engelbert is just, she's a symptom of a bigger problem.
1: He's on X at Rick Bucher. That is at Rick Bucher, FS1, NBA Insider, the On the Ball podcast. Rick, as always, buddy, appreciate your time and insight, my friend. Enjoy the rest of the week. We'll talk to you next week.
3: Landry
2: Stamatio. Thanks, Rick.
1: I should say that if you, I would not mention the world champion Knicks as much as I do if he had Landry Shamet on his podcast. I mean, he could do that. Maybe do it. Sure.
2: I like that every week he ends with a different secondary Knicks player.
1: Yeah.
2: Upon a time, it was Brunson, but now he's too celebrated.
1: Yeah, no. You wait till we get to like Knicks of the past. Like he starts running in with guys. Hey, Roy Williams, yo. All right. Thanks, Rick. Appreciate it. Let's find out what's trending right now in the wide world of sports from Martin Weiss. M-Dub, what do you got for us?
0: You guys were just talking about the NBA trade that has gone down. Peyton Watson going to Cleveland. Max Strus going to the Los Angeles Clippers. The Denver Nuggets will receive a 2031 Cavs first-round pick and a 2032 Sacramento Kings second-rounder. Peyton Watson's not going to have a four-year, $88 million deal in Cleveland. That includes a player option and a trade kicker. Some NFL news and notes. Commanders had two injuries reported today. One not so serious. Rashad Wright hurt his hamstring. The other one more serious as defensive tackle Johnny Newton tore his pectoral muscle. He's out indefinitely. Vita Vea and the Tampa Bay Buccaneers have agreed to a one-year, $30 million contract extension. The Seahawks have signed Trayvon Diggs to a one-year deal, and Los Angeles Chargers starting center Tyler Biadasz out indefinitely after injuring his ACL and other parts of his left knee. The Athletic reported that Tyler Warren, Colts tight end, left practice early after appearing to injure his groin, and running back Myles Gaskin announced his retirement. The Dodgers swept the Rockies with a 4-6 win in the 10th inning. White Sox shut out the Cubs at Wrigley 3-0. Giants with a 1-0 win over the Guardians. Phillies extending their win streak to 6 with a 4-1 win over Miami. Rays hold off the Blue Jays 7-6. Ben Rice with his 34th home run is the Yankees 5-3 over the Orioles. Pirates with 2 ninth inning home runs to walk off the Tigers 4-3. Twins with a 6-4 win over the Braves. Cody Clemens with 3 RBI. Nolan Arenado with the single and extras to beat the Diamondbacks. Beat Boston as the Diamondbacks win 7-6. The Mets beat the Padres 4-2. And number one overall pick, Azzie Fudd, will undergo arthroscopic right knee surgery next week. She's going to miss the remainder of the season for the Dallas Wings. Fudd had been averaging about 13 points a game. Fellas, back to you.
1: Thanks a bunch, M-Dub. And thank you, Myles Gaskin, for 2021 in fantasy. I appreciate that. That was a really, really good year. Jason Smith, Mike Harmon, live from the Fox Sports Radio studios. Already a huge injury in the NFL today. May take one team from, hey, they can do some things, to they can be really surprisingly bad this year. Who is it? That's next, Fox.
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0: He is out for the season. Got hurt Tuesday during the Texans joint practice with the Raiders. Ran a route in the end zone, fell awkwardly during 11 on 11s. It sucks. It's one of those things that just happens. And, you know, best of luck to the guy. Again, you talk about a young ascending player who they were counting on to have a huge role this year, right? 2023 draft pick last year was really good, had a really good springboard type year where you say, okay, he had this kind of year in 2025. Wait to see what he does in 2026, right? He was going to come in as the number two receiver behind Nico Collins. And now the Texans are in trouble because Collins is terrific, not the sturdiest of guys. Behind him, they're hoping Tank Dell, who is fantastic when he's on the field, but 3 years in the league now, Tank Dell can't stay on the field. They don't have enough weapons. And this is a team that struggled at the end of last year with the best defense in the NFL. And if they just had competent quarterback play, or if they had competent weapons at the end of the year, they'd have been in the Super Bowl. The defense was that good, and CJ Stroud absolutely killed them the last couple of games last year. Like, and luckily they were able to win the first one in the playoffs, but man, he was absolutely awful. And for the Texans, every year we think, okay, they're good. You know, they had the big bounce back to D'Amico Ryans. They're going to wind up winning the division. The Texans are the class of that division. Telling you, Mike, this is one of those teams. Every year we get a couple of teams where we are surprised that we thought they were going to be this good, and stuff just happens to them and they're not any good. It's hard for me to see the Texans being a really good team this year because CJ Stroud needs weapons around him. He doesn't really have them. There's not a lot of guys to get excited about on that team, and Higgins was going to be that young ascending player, that number two wide receiver that was going to mean so much. And now who knows what they're going to have, right? Like, this Texans, as good as the defense is, man, defense only going to carry you so far. I can't believe they brought Stroud back after last year, but they did because, you know, they want to make sure before we move on from the guy that he peaked as a rookie, right? So I really thought they'd move on from they would find a way to move on and get a new quarterback, but they didn't. And now they are in a lot of trouble. I'm telling you, the Texans are one of those teams where everybody thinks they're going to be really good and they have the young talent in the defense, but wow, after today, this is a crushing injury for them.
2: Asking the questions, right? Every time someone gets hurt anywhere near Santa Clara or San Francisco, it becomes a substation question. For years, we questioned the training room and the methods and madness of the Chargers and Ravens. The hell goes on with the receiving corps, with the Texans? And I know it's bad luck, but it's frequent. It's consistent. Uh-huh. Nico Collins missed time last year. You got Tank Dell coming back once again and trying to get back in. Now you lose Higgins. You have Dalton Schultz. You did upgrade your running back position by bringing in David Montgomery to go alongside Woody Marks, who was pretty strong in parts of last year. But the rest of the receiving core, you're looking for Hutchinson to make a big run-up. 26 catches a year ago. Noel there. I mean, you don't have tried and true guys. I mean, I guess you're looking at the wire. I mean, we just watched Keenan Allen go to, a division rival. He signed in Indianapolis. They're plus 380. Jaguars at plus 245. Titans all the way out there at plus 800. And the Texans at plus 110, still the favorites. That's going to be a lot of the Stroud two-step and trying to win field goal kicking competitions at this point.
0: Yeah, I mean, look, Higgins coming into the team last year, he was, you know, unheralded a bit out of Iowa State, but he proved that, okay, this is a guy that's really going to break through. Like, you saw the good year he had last year. He's going to break through, right? He had 6 touchdowns last year, 500 yards receiving. The rest of the guys are just Jags. Right. And the rest of the guy, I mean, you talked about, hey, they're none of those guys scare anybody. None of those guys, hey, we have to worry about coverages and rolling guys around. Like, none of those guys scare you. Even running back, they're just guys, right? The rest of the wide receivers, just guys. I don't know if there's anybody out there, but if I'm the Texans, at this point, I have to say, we got to do something bold. We got to find a wide receiver that can come in here the rest of camp, learn the playbook, and we can hit the ground running, because you can't go in with this situation at wide receiver. You got to find somebody who might be available, that might be a little bit high priced for whatever reason, who could be, for whatever reason, a team looking to move on from. Cause trust me, the Texans, you don't want to try to fix this at the deadline when you're 4-6, when instead you could maybe be 6-4. You got to try to fix this now.
2: Yeah, it's a tough one run. I mean, you got Davis Mills back there as well, your backup. He was 3-0, five touchdowns against a pick. Only 58% completion percentage, but we can't quibble about such things right now, can we? We just need competent quarterbacking.
3: 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We got more NFL on the way, other big stories from the day in training camp. But coming up next, you are not going to believe the latest twist in this Lakers ownership story. 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
12: First, we're going to go to Coach Troxel. 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Do you like what you see from some of those potential QBs?
13: Yeah, absolutely. So, Daniel Lepofsky and Jason Penza are the two guys who are the front runners right now. I mean, they've been doing a good job battling this camp. You know, we're coming in this morning here and we're grading the tape and getting a chance to watch them in their last eval. We'll probably make a decision here tonight or tomorrow who's going to start in that first game against Georgetown. Eddie Jordan, who's a freshman who we recruited, Eddie's really, really talented and going to be really good. So with those three guys, I think we have a chance to be pretty good. I mean, I don't think we'll take a step back from where we were a year ago with Dean. I think we're just more inexperienced again, you know, but talent-wise, I think we're every bit as good.
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3: 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So now all of a sudden the W is thrust into a situation where none of the players have been before, the league hasn't been, no one's had to make decisions like this before. The W made this incredible jump. That's never happened. No sport has made a jump from where they were to all of a sudden being at the big table with everybody. 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
25: The Cavaliers, Nuggets, and Clippers have agreed to trade with Peyton Watson going to Cleveland, Max Strus to the Clippers, and Denver will receive the 2031 Cavs first-round pick and 2032 Sacramento Kings second-rounder. Peyton Watson will sign a new four-year, $88 million deal to join the Cavaliers, which includes a player option and trade kicker. The Cavs also sending Trey Mann to the Wizards. Commanders defensive tackle Johnny Newton tore his pectoral muscle. He's going to be out indefinitely. Colts tight end Tyler Warren left practice early. The Athletic reporting he appeared to injure his groin muscle. And running back Miles Gaskin announced his retirement. In Major League Baseball, the Dodgers swept the Rockies 6-4 win today in the 10th inning. The White Sox shut out the Cubs at Wrigley 3-0. Rays hold off the Blue Jays 7-6. And Ben Rice hit his 34th home run as the Yankees beat the Orioles 5-3. I'm Martin Weiss.
20: Get ready for this. Departure frequency. Roger. 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
3: Live from the Fox Sports Radio studios, where we'll get into the latest twist with the Lakers and Mark Walter and the Dodgers in a second. But, Harm, so Tyshirt and I were just talking a couple seconds ago. We're talking about the premiere of Lanterns, right, which came on okay. HBO Max on Sunday night. Fantastic, right? It was Kyle Chandler. It was such a different take, superhero. It was really, really impressive. And Tyshirt said to me, all right, if you could have any superpower, what would you have? And I said, well, everybody picks flying, but I hate flying, so I would not pick flying. I would say instead I would want the ability to be immortal. Like no matter what I did to myself, I would stay alive. Look, I could do that. And I could win money at bar bets. Watch this. I'm going to cut my arm off. No, I'm going to be fine. Don't worry about it. No, you're going to die. No, come on. Let's pony up. Let's pony up. I could do this. Ready? Go ahead. Do it. Do it. Oh, see? Yeah, I told you I'd survive. All good.
2: Yeah, no, that Faustian deal, I'm done. I mean, you could make a lot of money. Hey, watch this craziness. Won't kill me. I bet you it will. How much?
3: I bet it will. You're going to lose that arm. Yeah, I'll get that. Yeah, you're going to lose that arm.
2: You know what, though? I may be without the arm, but I ain't dying. outside. And the shot in the stomach is the most painful thing that can happen to you.
3: Steve's
2: on bed, but you're not going to die.
3: Steve Zahn keeps saying that, not the time machine. You're going to lose that arm. You're going to lose that arm. Okay.
2: I'd like to be able to manipulate time.
3: Oh, okay. Sure. Sure. Yeah, but then.
2: Because then I could do Bill yeah. Murray Groundhog Day kind of thing and. Because yours eventually, you know, everybody that you really, I mean, I guess you just keep making new friends as they do.
3: Yeah, that's what I would do. Yeah, just go on and see how everything turns out.
2: A good run. Next.
3: You know, I think I would I'd be on board with your manipulating time if I was a bigger fan of the multiverse in MCU.
2: Yeah, but no, I think Marvel ruined it for you.
3: Yeah, I'm really not. I'm going to go back in time and this and now. Cap goes back and would I go back in time to dance with Agent Carter and then I get to come back.
2: Agent Carter? Hell yeah.
3: Yeah, I mean, yeah, but then any experience you want, you know, oh, I can go back and manipulate it and make it bigger and who knows what that's going to happen and maybe Sam winds up being Captain America. Like, I don't know, man. Like, I think the MCU ruined that for me.
2: I get to turn back time repeatedly to go back to Haley Atwell. I'm okay.
3: I don't know that there's anything in any of your timelines that would let you go back to Haley Atwell.
2: Today, no. But you know, tomorrow's a new day.
0: So you're more like Tom Cruise in Edge of Tomorrow. How many times have we tried this? 150 times. You die every time. What? Yes, every single time. We've done 150 times. This is the furthest that you make it. What do you mean? That right here, this is the furthest that you make it. You've never made it further than this.
2: Well, there's always this quote, Matt Damon, he's done this interview, answered the question like this a few times, talking about Tom Cruise and his big, you know, the stunts that he does. It's like, well, they bring in the stunt coordinator. And I say, this is what I want to do. He goes, nope, not going to do that. And I was like, so I talked to the next stunt coordinator. And eventually it becomes he's going to do it. But he goes through a few folks along the way who tell him there's no chance in hell this is going to be insured and available to go. So I talked to the next supervisor.
0: I just keep going from guy to guy. That's all it is.
2: That's it. That's all. Well, it's the old A. If you keep asking enough people, eventually you're going to have someone agree with you. Or you ask enough dentists, eventually one's going to be that fifth dentist. And is it going to agree with you?
0: I had a teacher in math class that explained it when I was in. I still remember this. Mr. Hecker was his name. He's seventh grade. And he said, you know how they did that commercial with the 4 out of 5 dentists recommend Crest toothpaste? Well, how? He goes, they wave $100 bill in front of the first dentist's face and say, hey, do you recommend Crest for everybody? The dentist says yes. They realize they got to have one guy saying no. So they wave $100 bill in front of him and say, you don't want your patients brushing with Crest, do you? No. Okay. 4 out of 5 doctor. We're all good.
2: Everybody else let the chips fall where they may.
0: he was a fun teacher, Mr. Hecker.
2: Sounds like it. And boy, did he teach you about probability and gambling?
0: No, actually,
2: influence people. Wave $100 bills.
0: I'll tell you this real fast. One of my best lines I ever had as a kid in sixth grade, and this is maybe now when I think back, so I go, I knew I was going to be someone who spoke for a living when in sixth grade, was he was a really fun teacher. And we all had a test on a Friday, and he was absent, like he was sick that day. So we had the test from the substitute teacher, and something was wrong with the test, and we had to ask questions about it, and the substitute teacher didn't know. So we turned the tests in, and we talked about it after, and nobody in the class really understood this one question or this part. We go, oh, that's bad. Mr. Hecker would have known. So Monday, we tell him what happened. He goes, okay, let me think about this. Let me look at the test and we'll see. Well, I'll see about this tomorrow. Okay. So he comes in on the next day. He says, all right, here's what I've decided to do. And again, he was a fun teacher. He goes, I'm going to ask each of you individually if you want to retake the test again. Okay. If you want to retake the test again, you can, or you can take the grade that you think you got on this. And we're like, what do you mean? He goes, well, you can either take to retake the test or take the grade you got, depending on how you think you did. We were like, okay. So he asked the first person, you know, going down the list, you know, hey, what do you want to do? And then retake the test. I'm like, wow, this is crazy. He gets to me and everybody in the class had said, I'm going to retake the test. And when it came to me, I go, you know, I remember doing pretty well. I didn't have that big a deal. Like, if I get it wrong, like, well, what does it mean? Like, I'm going to get I won't get 100, but I'll get close to it. I'm like, yeah, I think so. And I don't really feel like studying for it again. So I just said, I'll take my grade. And everybody looked at me like, whoa, Jason can take a grade. I said, yeah, I'll take the grade. He goes, you sure? I said, yeah, because I'm going to tell you your grade. You can't take it again if you don't like your grade. I go, no, I'll take it. He goes, okay, 94. And I was like, oh, okay. And then he was so mad that, you know, I said that. And then 94, he goes, you're lucky. And then everybody goes, ooh. And I said to him, I said, or I studied. And everybody goes, oh, and then he goes on down the list. I go, wow, I can't believe I said that. When I told my mom that story the night, she goes, I can't believe you said that to one of your teachers. I go, he said I was lucky. I knew I studied. I knew I did well. She goes, no, I understand that, but I can't believe you said that to one of your teachers. I'm going to speak.
2: And then I told him I'll take the physical challenge.
0: Yeah, no, yeah, I'll go to the super sloppy double dare part of it right there. Yeah, no, he was a fun man. I remember that, man. That was a great moment in my life. So. The latest twist involving the Lakers and Mark Walter and now the Dodgers. We have spoken about this for the better part of the last week, that Major League Baseball needs to intervene with Mark Walter because the last thing they can afford to have is a really bad optic and headline and daily stories about the way the Dodgers are being run. Are the Dodgers going to be bankrupt? Will they be able to pay their players? Is Mark Walter, what kind, is he facing prison? Is he going to be able to continue to own the Dodgers and be an MLB owner if he's got to pay out all of this money? Mark Walter, who owned the Lakers, sold the Lakers 10 days ago for $12.5 billion. He bought them 9 months ago for $10 billion. And I don't need to be an ESPN person saying, oh, well, he saw a great deal. He took advantage. No, no one buys a professional sports team to sell it 9 months later, right? You can't ignore the fact that he's being investigated by the SEC. He's got billions of dollars potentially due in payments or penalties. Mm-hmm. Like, this is a really big deal that he's got going on. So he sells the Lakers. Okay, he liquidates the Lakers. Then we brought up the story 2 days ago about how he's a minority owner in Chelsea football in the English Premier League, and he wants to get out of that. And he wants to sell because he can double his investment there. Clearly, the guy needs cash. And now today, Mark Walter, according to reports, tried to get out and get a lump sum cash payment to get out of the Lakers and Dodgers local TV deals.
2: This yeah, he had a structured settlement, but he needed the cash now.
0: This local TV deal with the Dodgers that is helping to allow them to sign all the players that they do. Nobody's got a better, maybe the Yankees have as good a deal.
2: No, this is the greatest deal in the world.
0: And he wanted to get out of it, and he wanted to cash out of this. And it wasn't allowed to happen. It didn't go forward. But this is how much trouble the guy is in. This is how much he's looking to liquidate. I need some kind of money. The $12.5 billion from the Lakers isn't enough. What I'm going to make from the Chelsea set isn't enough. I got to get out of this deal here, right? Like the NBA right now is saying, let's just push this sale forward as fast as we can. Let's move on from Mark Walter with the Lakers. Let's get to our new owners. Let's move past this and it's not our problem anymore. But whose problem is it? It's Major League Baseball's problem because this guy is your premier owner of the LA Dodgers and he bought them for $2.5 billion. Now the Dodgers worth well over $10 billion. The Dodgers have been the rock stars of Major League Baseball for the better part of a decade. They have never been and had a higher profile than they do right now, despite the fact they're one of the heritage teams in all of Major League Baseball. Yankees, Dodgers, top two, right? Then you want to get to the Cubs. Okay, but Yankees, Dodgers. But the Dodgers, their success, Otani, the attention on the team. Can you imagine what Major League Baseball is going to go through with every day being a Mark Walter headline? What about this deferred money to Otani? What about all of this deferred money? Can they make payments on this? MLB does not want to go through, hey, the Dodgers may have to file for bankruptcy or any crazy ass story that could come out of this. There's a lot of unknown and a lot of bad unknown that can come out of this with Mark Walter owning the Dodgers. I can't believe they haven't stepped in. I can't believe there hasn't been some sort of decision where Major League Baseball hasn't said, you know what, Mark, we're going to take you out of day-to-day operations while this is going on. You got some other stuff happening, but MLB has to get in here because this can get really bad for them. It could be bad optics. It could be a bad business practice. There's a lot of unknown bet. I can't tell you exactly what it's going to be, but I can tell you certain things like that it might be. But the bottom line is you are looking at a lot of bad, and you can't have that for your marquee franchise in Major League Baseball.
2: No, that's the thing. You're afraid of what's behind door number two. Remember, we still have that key man clause that everybody says, hey, there's no way Shohei Ohtani would exercise this. Well, that's part of the giant albatross around everybody's neck because you're talking about the TV deals and all these monies that are flowing in internationally for all these years to come. And suddenly that they could hit a giant plunger to stop that. If Ohtani and his representation decided to bail because it's Friedman and Walter, and Walter being excised. Now, the TV deal for the Dodgers, estimated $5 billion. When you're talking about what could have been had, you're talking about another billion or so for the Lakers deal. And that's pennies on the dollar, right? When we're talking about the remaining 12 years or there, what is it, 12 or 13 years left? I think it goes to 2039, in terms of what was there. So I'd love to hear that negotiation. I'd love to see the offer sheets going back and forth on that. It's like, I need to get out now. What else you got is called? What else can get you out of these loans? Well, we got that TV deal.
0: What else do we got? What can we sell?
2: I mean, we can have a yard sale. I drove past a pawn shop today, and I watched a guy unloading his car, hopeful to get a couple of bucks for whatever was in that giant box of stuff he was doing. And that's what he's doing here. What else do I have? What else is in the cupboard? The TV deal. Let's go.
0: What else can we sell? Just start bringing stuff down out of the attic.
2: Well, I mean, he walked down. There's that hallway. If you take a Dodger tour, there's a lot of memorabilia there.
0: It's like what
2: happened to the replica trophy.
0: It's like when your family has a yard sale and you're seeing stuff getting sold and you get caught up in the fever. You just start bringing stuff out of your room going, let's sell this. I want money. Let's just sell this. That's your bid. I don't care. Let's sell it. I can get $25. Let's do it.
2: I don't need this anymore. Beat it. No, I mean, that's precisely what we're talking about, right?
0: Oh,
2: it's a little bit of how bad does it really go? And the larger tale to it is then the next iteration of, all right, as leagues, when you go through the vetting process, it's the old, did you really look behind everything or did you just take somebody's word on a handshake deal? He's a swell guy. And that doesn't mean that Walter and company haven't done a good, great, excellent job. And, you know, talking about winning year after year and all of this, but it comes on a house of cards.
0: Well, yeah. Well, look,
2: it's a Jenga game at this point. It's giant Jenga, like you're at a bar.
0: I like the Jenga where they actually has a thing on the, you have to do it. Like when you pull the piece and it tells you to do something. Hey, go blank yourself.
2: That sounds familiar.
0: But, you know, you bring up a good point because you got to remember that people don't get to this level in business by being nice guys, right?
2: No.
0: By like, hey, how you doing? Come on in. Would you like a Diet Coke? Hey, let's talk about this merger. It's going to be great for you. Going to give you all kinds of money. No, people don't get to this level of business by being really nice guys. They are ruthless. They are cutthroat and things happen that are borderline legal or illegal. Sure. This is how you get rich. This is how the rich get rich, right? It's a powerful game. I mean, it is not for the faint of heart. So yeah, you gotta know that. And I think all leagues, when they get involved with businessmen, they know that a certain amount of borderline business behavior has to be acceptable because everybody has that, right? Everybody's got to be a billionaire. Everybody's got that. But what really separates these situations is that you really have to look at certain things and go, wow, okay, so Mark Walter just bought this team a year ago from the Lakers. You would think that there would be some sort of whispers that, hey, there might be an investigation, before the NBA said, yeah, come on and own the team. Like Mark Walter buying the Dodgers back in 2012. Okay. That's 15 years ago. This was 9 months ago, right? Really, there was no whisper. All the investigating you did, all the vetting, all of that. There was none of that. All of this has come up, just cropped up for no reason in the last couple of months, or maybe in the last 5 days with the sale of the Lakers and now Chelsea and now Dodgers television. Maybe it's just going to sell television sets that you can show the Dodgers. Like you got to really, you know, I look at the NBA and go, wow, that was something that maybe they should have been a little bit more on top of.
2: Yeah, you know, the milk smells a little sour before it totally curdles.
0: Milk was
2: so
0: a bad
2: choice.
0: So
2: how long ago in this process was milk a bad idea?
0: Exit out by the Fresca, exit Swollen Dome, the Jason Smith Show with my best friend, Mike Harmon. Coming up next, not one, not two, but three big stories from NFL training camps today. We got a wide receiver, and we got a bunch of quarterbacks. That's next. Jason and Mike. Fox.
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1: I hate that song.
0: Big day in training camps today around the NFL. And I'll tell you, I'm surprised, Mike, because I didn't think we'd get this many good stories this early in camp, right? Through week one of the preseason. Generally in the last few years with players not playing and, you know, you still get the reports from the joint practices, but overall it was, wow, we're not getting a lot. No, we're getting a lot more now. And I don't know if this is more access for the media talking about 7-on-7s, being able to see 11-on-11 drills and who looks good and who doesn't. I mean, maybe that's what it is. The teams have decided to give more access, but I just feel like this year we're getting more updates and more stories coming out of each team's training camp than it's been the last couple of years.
2: As to the college world, don't talk about what you saw here. If I see any of it written up, I'll get you. I mean, I had Mike Tomlin more or less threaten me once, for something that I was watching in a drill. Just like, yeah, that won't be in anything tomorrow, right? I'm like, no, sir.
0: No, as far as you know, no. I'm not streaming this. Antonio Brown showed me I could live stream stuff out of the locker room that you're in. Can I do that again, Mike?
2: Well, but that's the thing, right? Is you've got a lot of reporters, right? It's certainly expanded. Everybody that shows up at a practice has their phone in hand or maybe something more high powered, sitting around, that it becomes, a little bit more, ubiquitous, in terms of coverage and the ability to get it out there and expose it. And I think to some degree, the NFL, it's again a bit of a contrast to the way they generally have operated. Because we don't get a lot, right? You don't get to go to a lot of practice. You don't get a lot of open, once upon a time, pretty much every practice was gone now and out. Now you're getting, all right, they had three public practices. Everything else is at the team facility where you get no information. Well, they showed them stretching and then they kicked us out. You know, those. So yeah, I think maybe some of it is a little bit of the NFL going, well, you know, we need some soft, fuzzy stories from camp. We need the German suplex. We need things of that nature.
0: Well, here are things that may not be soft and fuzzy, but they are big training camp stories from today. Number one. And I love this story from the beginning of the day because I just love the fact that people wanted to just absolutely die on a hill of a play from the joint practice between the Patriots and the Eagles, right? AJ Brown playing against his old team. Mm-hmm. There was a play in which Drake May throws a fade, in the middle of the field, and AJ Brown comes down with about a 20-25 yard gain out of bounds, and the smack talk going on. Oh, look at this Drake May, AJ Brown completion, which, you know, you get that people get excited. But then the flip side of it, the number of people that came back with, he only got 1 foot down. This is not a completion. Look at it. He only gets 1 foot. This would be ruled out of bounds. I'm like, this is a play from a joint practice where you can't even hit the quarterback and people are losing their minds off of this. And the part I looked at it was, forget about losing your mind. Watch this play. If you're allowed to hit the quarterback, Drake May doesn't get this pass off because he would have gotten bludgeoned on this play.
2: Yeah.
0: Like the blitzer gets through. I think the middle linebacker gets through and he just pulls off him, obviously, because, you know, you can't hit the quarterback. You'd start a fight that would never end. So he pulls off and May's able to take a step up and throw it. So if you're really talking about realism with, hey, did AJ Brown catch this? Was he open? Was he not? They would have never got there because Drake May would have been on his back, right? So just understand that. But
2: yeah, it was literally one step from getting absolutely obliterated.
0: I mean,
2: you're
0: like,
2: right.
0: You're not completing that pass. But what I liked the most was the video of him coming out for practice in which it's a period of time where the players from each team are getting to talk to each other, right? They're all visiting each other, all the friends talking about stuff. Like you see this for practice. And he goes right to the sideline. Doesn't stop to talk to anybody at Philadelphia, just goes to the sideline. Now, after practice, he talked about how he's got love for everybody in Philadelphia and everything is still great. But, you know, seeing this reaction from AJ Brown, it just hit me that, boy, New England better enjoy this year because this is going to be the best AJ Brown they are ever going to get, right? Because AJ Brown is kind of like a Terrell Owens 2.0 or like a Terrell Owens light almost, where T.O. throughout his career, as talented as he was,
1: played for a few years, wore out his welcome, went to a new destination, didn't quite play as long, wore out his welcome, went to a new destination, wore out his welcome pretty quickly, and then was on one team every other year until the end of the year, right? Every place T.O. went to, he kind of saw his way out much quicker. So now here's A.J. Brown now on his third team, and you've seen him, okay, hey, first team, things are terrific. Things didn't go well. He needed to get out. He goes to Philadelphia. Yeah, things didn't go well. Needs to get out a little bit earlier. Now this is going to be the same way. But it's going to be quicker in New England because that's just kind of the MO that A.J. Brown has. This is going to be the year. And I know for New England, they're sitting here going, oh man, you know, everybody thinks we're going to take a step back this year, but we just added a great pass catcher. Yeah, in theory, you did. But I'll tell you this, to say something good about New England, this is going to be the best year he has because after the honeymoon is over, who knows what's going to happen. He found a way to be unhappy on a Super Bowl team. The number one receiver on a Super Bowl team, he wasn't happy. Number one guy in Tennessee found a way not be happy. Sometimes you have to understand that when your location changes, whatever issues you have are still going to follow you. And just seeing how things went today where he didn't go to talk to anybody, but he talked about he has love for everyone. And who knows what his relationship is like with Jalen Hurts and not like how long until A.J. Brown in New England says, yeah, I don't know about this anymore. Maybe someplace else, maybe a new contract. Like this is going to be the best year that New England's going to get out of A.J. Brown. So I hope they can take advantage of it.
2: Yeah, we talk a little bit about T.O. that you brought up. I mean, look at his last couple of years. He was still very productive, nearly 1,000 yards with 9 touchdowns in his final run, 14 games played with Cincinnati. Everybody, ponder that for a moment. If you don't remember it, it did in fact happen. T.O. running around as a member of the Bengals. And then he was out of football.
1: Mm-hmm. Still, after a great year, which shows you what teams will put up with for guys, even if you're performing. And you know, you had T.O.'s numbers. Like, that's a year that anybody would take out of any receiver. The last year he had in the NFL.
2: 72, 973, and 9 touchdowns. And you look at his touchdown production, I think he'd had 3 of the prior 4 years, double-digit touchdowns, 3,000-yard seasons. Still productive, but at some point, it's the, all right, what's the replacement cost in the locker room? And I'm not even talking about contract at that point. It becomes the, what do we have? Especially if you've got a young quarterback or a team that has expectations, it can get fractured really fast. And this, you know, near dust up. I mean, it's great for us. I mean, it's no German suplex. It's not the brawl we had yesterday, but it's a fun reminder of, you know, how intense these workouts can get, the smack talking and all. But to the player himself, it's the, all right, you're battling, you know, to keep your edge or whatever it is. But at some point, your roster, you need to be able to embrace it. And if you're going to be the, you know, no man is an island unless you make yourself one, that's going to be tough for Mike Vrabel to navigate because you still got a very young quarterback there that's trying to make his way. Great year last year, no question about it. Mm-hmm. And in theory, you've upgraded. In theory.
1: Now to the quarterbacks from today. And I will tell you this. Fernando Mendoza and Cade Klubnik are on the same path, right? We told you about Fernando Mendoza. If he aces every preseason test, he's great in every preseason game. He will start week one. They're not going to postpone the future and Kirk Cousins is going to start. Fernando Mendoza, the door is open for him to start week one. And I don't care how many Jets insiders want to get on social media and say, Geno Smith is the unquestioned starter. Yeah. Cade Klubnik can start week one. Already, Geno Smith's going to have this job not for very long. Today, great day for Cade Klubnik at practice, right? Great day in 11 on 11s through 3 touchdowns. Not a great day for Geno Smith. Now, Geno Smith has had his good days and bad days, but Cade Klubnik has shown that he is slowly gaining more ground and getting more comfortable and playing better and gaining more fans in and around the Jets coaching staff every single day. Now, he didn't have a great senior year, but he started a lot of games. The Jets took a great flyer on him, and so far he's been worth it. He was really good in their first game against Tampa, and Aaron Glenn has already said, don't know that much about playing Geno Smith Friday night, still with the toe injury, although, hey, the guy can play during the week, but he can't play Friday. Okay, you can hide this under, hey, we want to make sure he doesn't get hurt. He's healthy for the preseason. Okay, that's fine. But you are going to get a big dose of Cade Klubnik on Friday against the Steelers. If Klubnik has another big game and another big game, he aces these three preseason tests, he's starting week one for the Jets. There's no way you're keeping it, you're keeping him off the field. There's no loyalty to Geno Smith. I know they brought him in, but the desire to see him play with him getting better and better in his first training camp is growing off the charts, right? It's hard to not look at the guy with his number and his haircut and his moxie and what he's done so far, the most impressive way to go through all of his reads and hit the right receiver. Like, that's something you don't see rookie quarterback, even the best rookie quarterbacks, get maybe one or two progressions in. I saw him as patient as he was week one. I saw him go through his progressions and come all the way back to Garrett Wilson on a couple of plays, which were phenomenal. He can start week one, 100%. He's, again, like Mendoza, he's got to ace his tests, but if he does, there's no way you're going to keep him off the field. The desire to see him is just growing with more every single day.
2: Go and ask Garrett Wilson what he wants.
1: Nah, that's true. And, you know, hey, ask the captain, ask the best player on the team. What do you want, Garrett? I want the guy who's going to throw me the football in every play. Okay, that's Cade Klubnik. All right, that's the guy. You can tell Cade, hey, you're a rookie. I want the ball every play. Yes, sir, Mr. Wilson, whatever you say. Yes, sir. Yes, sir. I got it for you.
2: Yeah, I think, you know, when we take the two coasts and you look at what the Raiders have going on, not quite coastal, but you get my point, as we head to the AFC West, you've got Kirk Cousins for as long as he's the guy there, and then Mendoza can come along, right? You're not looking to run up in the division. You still got a long way to go, a couple of nice component parts on your offense, whatever, but you know eventually Mendoza is your guy. So if you don't have to hurry it and you think he needs a little more seasoning, a little more time, you can do that. See what I did there?
1: Sure.
2: Or you can go, whereas you're over here with zero expectations, even though some folks are trying to put them as a dark horse wild card team, your Jets.
1: Oh, we're not going there. Come on, man. If you say we're in the wild card, we're in the run for the wild card to get Arch Manning. That's what we're really in for. We're a wild card team to get Arch Manning.
2: Okay, but just stay with me here. Nobody thinks of Geno Smith as your guy of the present or the future. Whereas Cade Klubnik is I don't know, but I'd like to see that. So you sell potentially hope to an aching franchise and fan base. And if it plays well, great. Hey, you got a guy. If it doesn't, welcome Arch Manning or insert quarterback B here.
1: Exit out by the Fresca, exit Swollen Dome, the Jason Smith Show with my best friend, Mike Harmon. Now, the final quarterback situation, speaking of the Jets, this game against the Steelers Friday night, Steelers head coach Mike McCarthy said today that they are going to split the game at quarterback between Will Howard and Drew Aller, right? Aaron Rodgers not playing, Mason Rudolph not playing. No surprise. Not going to play Aaron Rodgers, especially not against his former team, the Jets. I'm sure Aaron Glenn would dial up a couple of special non-vanilla blitzes if Aaron Rodgers is going to play quarterback. Let's do something here. Let's free up David Bailey for his first NFL sack, right?
2: Why did all the Jets players come out waving little American flags?
1: Wow, why is the Jets number one defense out there? Okay, so I get it, but you know, no Aaron Rodgers, no Mason Rudolph, the entire game to be split between Aller and Will Howard. Mike Tomlin's a great coach, so you know there's a butt coming. You know how much I like Mike Tomlin keeping that team together in Pittsburgh when you're talking about trying to go forward with Ben Roethlisberger, Antonio Brown, and Le'Veon Bell. Not the easiest locker room, right? They won a Super Bowl. They got to another. He's a great coach. Mike McCarthy knows quarterbacks. And the biggest thing for the Steelers the last few years, and this was kind of NFL malpractice by Mike Tomlin, is that he just tried to go cheap at the position. Maybe because he was sick of having to deal with Roethlisberger for all those years. It was drama every single day. But look at what the Steelers tried to do, right? We're going to draft a quarterback in the first round. We're not going to really give him a chance to be the quarterback. We're going to try to go cheap. And we're going to go Russell Wilson. We're going to go Justin Fields. Nope, not working out. We're going to go Aaron Rodgers. And none of that has worked. None of that has gotten the Steelers to the next level. And more importantly, it's not solved the most important position on the field. Mike Tomlin tried to deal with the quarterback position like it was a necessary evil instead of where it is for everybody else, which is, this is the most important position on the field. I know you want to win like it's 1986. We have two big running backs and we throw the ball to the tight ends. We play great defense. That's not the modern NFL. In one off season, Mike McCarthy, who knows quarterbacks, has come in and set up this Steelers quarterback room for this year and the future, right? Rodgers is the guy. Aller is incredibly talented. He did such a great, he was one of my favorite picks of the draft. I said it at the end of the draft. He's a kid that should have gone higher in the draft, but he got hurt his senior year and Penn State stunk. So the shine came off him a little bit. I'm never going to be upset for a guy or mark a guy down in my book draft wise if he just gets hurt his senior year rather than I have a down senior year. Great pick for Aller, and look how far Will Howard has come. He was a forgotten guy after getting drafted last year. In one off season, Mike McCarthy now has his quarterback for this year and the two guys who are going to battle it out next year to be starting quarterbacks. Now, maybe it's going to be Aller because look at where he's probably a little bit ahead of Howard, despite the fact he's been there a year less, but it doesn't matter. You now have guys at quarterback that can be your future after this year. And the Steelers never did anything like this at quarterback under Mike Tomlin. And now, so now I feel better about the Steelers' present future than I ever have, simply because the last few years it's been, well, how good can they be? Their quarterback position stinks. The best they're going to do is win 9 or 10 games. They'll get to the playoffs and they'll lose their first game. And for most teams, I'd love that. I'd love that as a Jets fan to win 9 or 10 games, get to the playoffs. But for the Steelers, they have a little bit higher standards, right? Teams like the Steelers and the Chiefs and the Cowboys, you got higher standards than that. And, but this was every year for the Steelers. Now I feel like, okay, Rodgers is going to be what it's going to be this year, the last year with Mike McCarthy. But going forward now, Howard's pretty good. Aller looks like he could be the best of the bunch. And now, oh, by the way, when you get to the end of training camp, you have to say goodbye to somebody. You can easily trade Mason Rudolph away and get a late round draft pick that you can turn into an asset or something else because you can't keep four guys. You're not going to cut anybody else. So yeah, you're going to turn that guy into an asset because of your other two young quarterbacks. I think I might like the Steelers quarterback room better than any other quarterback room in the NFL right now.
2: Yeah, you look at what they did. The old GM for many a year was, all right, you had Roethlisberger. You rode that to its end, and then it's been a consistent, all right, we've got a passable guy. Not a great guy. I mean, I guess they did take the one shot that they could fix Justin Fields. But beyond that, it's been just a cavalcade of mediocrity. And that's what you had because you were keeping the streak alive, so you weren't going to bottom out. You had a pretty good roster. The rest of your division, or at least two of the teams, oftentimes couldn't get out of their own way. And then you just had the Harbaugh-Tomlin battle for supremacy year after year. And now you finally have, for Omar Khan and company, it looks like a different lease on life, right? You've got Aaron Rodgers and what you know is his final year. You talk about the roster that's assembled. It's a winning roster. It's pretty strong. And you're not beholden to old ways of thinking, right? You've come into the new age. You've got a decent receiving core. You've got multiple running backs. You've got all the hallmarks of what the Steelers organization has always built, except now you're selling hope at the quarterback position. I mean, it's just crazy, you know, to see that. Now you got two guys where there's only one job. You got to go full Dark Knight. Mm-hmm. Make it quick.
1: 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Swollen Dome, Jason Smith, Mike Harmon live from the Fox Sports Radio studios. Coming up next, we finish with a flourish, not one, but two big hot takes coming your way next. Jason and Mike, Fox.
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1: Stay!
0: She had to say no to Heat, too, because she said yes to the X-Men.
2: Let's go.
0: Wow.
2: Kind of a big deal. Well, recognizing that you're probably going to get how many more movies?
0: Yeah. I had that conversation with Zoe today. She goes, I would have taken Heat, too. I said, okay, let me tell you about marketability and over the course of 15 years, what you're going to be guaranteed by taking the MCU over Heat, too.
2: Add all the Comic-Cons and conventions and autographs and photos. You're not booking a lot of those for Heat.
0: No.
2: Not
0: Heat 2, Electric Boogaloo. Two hot takes to end with tonight, right? Both from the WNBA. Early story today and a late breaking story tonight. Sophie Cunningham, Indiana Fever, one of the most high profile players in the W, has made many headlines over the course of the past year. Very vocal, very opinionated with stuff both in and outside of the game. She's become a big star. Did an interview today in which she said that the WNBA needs a bold commissioner who is going to do the best thing for the players and not what's best for themselves. Wow, Kathy Engelbert, shots fired. So I've never seen someone take a shot quite like this at a commissioner, but you know, this is what we've had. Now, we've told you for a long time, this is it for Kathy Engelbert. We told you months ago, this is going to be it. They need their David Stern, someone to come in with Caitlin and Angel and Paige and Olivia Miles and who gets us to the next level, like David Stern came in with Magic and Larry and Michael. But to make it positive and like push it forward a bit, like who could that commissioner be? I'll tell you the name to watch out for, because this is someone that's going to get the players on their side. The owners can get behind, because you can't just have someone who, oh, we want someone who's going to help the players. Now, well, remember, the commissioner works for the owner, and that's going to be, you know, you need somebody that's going to do both sides. But Mickey Lawler, who runs Unrivaled, already has the cachet with most of the WNBA, also runs the WTA as well, someone who is well-versed in all sides of running big sports leagues. She's going to be the one. She's older. She's been doing this now for like 35, 40 years. That if I had futures on somebody for the next WNBA commissioner, Mike, this is who I'd say.
2: Yeah. I think I'd be looking also in the commissioner's offices, number two man who runs it all, or someone in the hierarchy there. And again, it's, you don't have to do much. One or two statements, maybe a public presser once in a while.
0: You just got to make sure that, okay, let's keep the conversation on the court. So when certain things happen, you have to be able to step in and be a strong commissioner. And that's because they have an absent commissioner right now. She's not doing anything.
2: No, I think that's the biggest thing, is that you just need some visibility. Mm. You know, it's the do something even if it's wrong kind of philosophy to it all. I don't have to agree with, but you can't hide. Mark Tatum was the name I almost called him Jason, just because. Make him in charge. There you go. He can bring his kid.
0: The other big hot take, late tonight, two best teams in the WNBA go at it. The Minnesota Lynx beat the Golden State Valkyries 77-66, and Olivia Miles has another huge game with 20 points, 7 assists, 5 rebounds. Did leave midway through the fourth quarter with an ankle injury. Hopefully things are okay. We'll know a little bit more tomorrow. It shows you her star power. She's the number one trending topic on Twitter right now. But just because they're both in the news at the same time, we like to talk about when a team has a choice, the top of a draft, picking the right player. And when you don't pick the right player, boy, that changes the course of a league. And you think about the news today where AZ Fudd's going to miss the rest of the year with a knee injury. She's had a bulky knee off and on throughout her career, maybe playing 40 games for UConn and now playing 40 games in the W back to back is a little bit too much. But you look at the decision they made. Hey, we'll take AZ Fudd number one overall. And I know the whole thing with her and Paige Beckers, but wow, AZ Fudd number one. What would that be like if you had Olivia Miles, who could be the WNBA MVP? You could have taken her at number one.
2: And we got odds for the Fever and the Wings. Fever, a 3.5 point dog, or a favorite, I should say, on the road, 185.5. You're over under.
0: You right to the gambling. Right to the gambling.
2: Well, you know, we got to cut to the chase, man.
0: Right to it. For Mike, I'm Jason. My buddy Ben Maller's coming up next, Fox. We are Fox
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12: Does this Jahmyr Gibbs deal with the Lions come with a satisfaction guarantee? N-O. This is going to shock you. It comes with the classic NFL. I hope this contract doesn't age like milk clause in the contract. And look, Gibbs is good. He's a good football player. He's 24. He's dynamic. And you pay the difference maker. We talked about this the other day with Bijan Robinson in Atlanta. The NFL is like a Mexican drug lord. They have so much money, they don't know what to do with the money. That said, running backs, if they play the proper way, running a mile a minute, absorb a lot of contact. History has shown that even the elite running backs have a notoriously short shelf life of dominance. You can play a while, but the dominance is normally far and few between.
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13: 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The offense controlled the defense. 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He told me 13 pounds. 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
20: Big time trade in the NBA as the Cavaliers, Nuggets, and Clippers have agreed to a trade. Peyton Watson goes to Cleveland. Max Strus goes to the Clippers. The Denver Nuggets receive a 2031 Cavs first round pick, a 2032 Kings second round pick. Peyton Watson will get a new 4-year, $88 million contract with a player option and trade kicker in Cleveland. Commanders running back Rashard White hurt his hamstring, but it's not considered serious. Commanders defensive tackle Johnny Newton with a more serious injury. He's torn his pectoral. He's going to be out indefinitely. The Los Angeles Chargers starting center Tyler Biadasz will be out indefinitely after injuring his ACL and other parts of his left knee. And also Colts tight end Tyler Warren left practice after injuring his groin. In Major League Baseball, the White Sox shout out the Cubs 3-0 at Wrigley. Ben Rice, 34th home run as the Yankees beat the Orioles 5-3. I'm Martin Weiss.
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28: Well, call it what it is, the Baltimore boner, if you will. Welcome in the beginning of another night of the Ben Maller Show. We are in the air everywhere as we bring out a collaboration of big guns, coast to coast, border to border, and beyond, on the vast and unmeasurably powerful microphones of FSR, emanating live from the salad, kind of the salad bar, serving up a word salad, guaranteed human, from the world-famous Fox Sports Radio studios, where we are side by side, right here, hanging out. And I know Outback John and Joanna and SoCal there and Greg, the real estate mogul in Baltimore, agree with Maller Prop Guy, Ferg Dog, and Alf, the alien opiner. This is the halfway house of the hot take. We are at the halfway house of the hot take, and that's what we're doing here. So our lead story this hour, very rarely do we start from Major League Baseball, something that happened on the field. There has to be tremendous incompetence for us to begin in regular season baseball. And sure enough, we had that, a random, lazy Wednesday night in Baltimore at Camden Yards, an AL East Battle Royale. And that is where the controversy of the night took place in baseball. Now, I don't know if you were watching this or not. You probably weren't. I happened to be watching it for multiple reasons. Some of those will be revealed at a later date. Wink, wink, nudge, nudge. However, the story here is Pete Alonso. Yeah, that guy, the old Mets guy, Pete Alonso, who appeared to hit an absolute moonshot, go-ahead dinger. And they were going crazy. The crowd was going wild there in Maryland there. Seventh inning in the game against the Yankees, but the towering drive down the left field line, it went right over the foul pole, but it was ruled foul. What? Yeah, so they went to instant replay, and after a lengthy standoff, if you didn't see the outcome, I think you can know where we're going with this, you can figure it out, the call stands on the field. So the call stood on the field. And the controversy came. The game was tied at 3 at the time Alonso hit the ball. And then the New York baseball team from the American League scored a couple times in the 8th inning. They ultimately beat the Orioles 5-3. Now, this is a big point of contention. You had Pete Alonso, who explained he was told by the umpires that baseball needed not one but two camera angles to overturn the call, meaning that the best down-the-line view, which clearly shows the ball fair, was not enough. He proposed that that they use NFL-style solutions, meaning like a camera or laser on the foul pole. Yeah, let's just put lasers everywhere. I want frickin' lasers. That's what I want. I want my baseballs with lasers. That's what I want. Damn right. Alonso, that was his solution. Now, the Orioles have a manager. I don't believe it's Earl Weaver or Frank Robinson. They have a gentleman named Craig Albernaz, who blasted the technological disconnect in Major League Baseball, noting that his players have ball tracking data on dugout iPads during the game, and yet Major League Baseball could not figure out whether this ball was fair or foul. And he, as he said, it's 2026. Chris Bassitt, the journeyman pitcher for the Orioles, also called it literally crazy that baseball, as it is constructed today, lacks the technology to definitely determine whether a ball is fair or foul. Asked why the league hasn't fixed the problem. What do you think Bassitt said? He said, because, quote, it would cost money. Well, he's not wrong. The bigger the company, the cheaper the company. Trust me. I've worked for some major companies, and the bigger they are, the cheaper they are. That's just how it is. All right, so that is a good jumping off point. Let us discuss the question. Does the Orioles replay complaint pass the smell test, or is this just some sour grapes by Pete Alonso and the Baltimore baseball team? So my thoughts on this, I've got Inspector Gadget, Fortune Cookie, and American Pickers. And we'll put all these things together, and we are about to go off on a tangent, because that's kind of what we do here. We just go off on tangents, and that's what we do. So I do the sniff test, and you smell that? Yeah, it's the greatest smell. You know what the greatest smell being alive is? The greatest smell is right after it rains. If you ever walk around after it rains and that smell, oh, it's so good. It's just, even the trash smells good after the rain there. Or you're walking in the kitchen, there's some cookies baking. That smell of the fresh baked cookies. Oh man, that's great stuff. So that's, in this case, it was the sweet aroma of the Orioles absolutely being correct here. Pete Alonso and Baltimore just exposed a massive blind spot in baseball's replay system, which, knowing the way these things generally work, will bite them in the tuchus when we get down to the postseason. There will be a game in the late innings that will be decided by a home run right over the foul pole, and they'll be like, I don't know. We couldn't figure it out. So these calls in baseball, you say, well, it doesn't happen that often. And it doesn't happen that often. All it takes is the wrong call at the wrong time. Kind of like this. The Orioles fighting for a playoff spot. Yankees positioning in the playoffs as well. And in these days, baseball has more gadgets and gizmos and thingamajigs, and they even have a few whatchamacallits. And they've gotten more of those things than like Inspector Gadget back in the day. And yet, when it actually matters, the replay center in New York turns into not one, not two, but three blind mice. And everyone and anyone with functioning eyeballs, even people that just are blind and heard it on the radio, know that was a fair ball. I checked with my blue ribbon panel of Inca Terror and Blind Sea Bass and Anthony in Louisiana, and they all agreed. They all agreed. But Major League Baseball, of course, took an obvious home run and overcomplicated it into a bowl of bureaucratic oatmeal. If the replay center needs some kind of congressional investigation to figure out what every man, woman, and child already knows, can you explain to me what the point of that is? Because I'm not that smart. I really don't know. You're smarter than me. You can explain that to me. And excuse me, by the way, for detecting a little pinstripe perfume when I did my old sniff test there. It makes you wonder if the laundry had been reversed, how fast Major League Baseball would have somehow found conclusive evidence right out of thin air and reversed that call. Yeah, it fails the eye test with flying colors. All right, meanwhile, now the baseball mystery of the day, and that is in Arizona, where the Diamondbacks general manager someone named Mike Hazen, I believe is the guy's name. And he says he plans to have a powwow with Ketel Marte, the vanishing ball player. And that'll take place later on Thursday. But acknowledged that the GM says, listen, I don't really know what's going on. He essentially said, I don't have a lot of details. I can't share anything. It's a big mystery. That's essentially what he said. I'm paraphrasing. Hazen did say that Ketel Marte, the all-star 10-5 guy for Arizona, and he said the organization is fully committed to helping him work through his situation, although some on the internet seem to think that Marte needs to be committed to a loony bin. Now, asked whether Marte will play again in the baseball season, about 35 games or so to go in the regular season, Arizona, one of those teams in contention for a wild card spot, and Hazen would not guarantee it. The GM would not guarantee that he's going to come back, saying there are, quote, a lot of variables, although he remains hopeful that Marte will return to the lineup. All right, question. How do you decode these latest comments from the general manager of the Arizona Diamondbacks, Mike Hazen, on Ketel Marte, the AWOL player in the Valley of the Sun? So Ketel Marte isn't just in the doghouse. Urf, urf, urf. He is ready for an endorsement deal with PetSmart because he's living in the penthouse suite of the doghouse. Gets a flea bath, the whole thing. Got room service with nice toys to chew on, the whole thing. The Diamondbacks placed him on the restricted list, which in the baseball lingo means you're not getting paid. You went AWOL, and you're not getting paid. So into the night, he vanished like he was abducted by a UFO, and Arizona is treating their star player like it's like a missing UPS package. And the manager shrugged, Torey Lovello. The GM actually exposed Lovello of giving erroneous information. Torey Lovello said, well, we think he went back to Arizona for some kind of MRI. Well, Hazen said, well, he's on his way back to Arizona, which means he didn't go back to Arizona anyway. So the GM claims there are, quote, a lot of variables. Those are his words, not mine. So it's kind of like when your general manager says there's a lot of variables. It's like a mechanic diagnosing your car with a lot of noises. Ergo, you're cooked. Right? When the mechanic says there's a lot of noises and I don't really know what a lot of them are, and it's just going to cost you a lot of money. Nothing screams organizational stability quite like a executive morphing into a fortune cookie when he's trying to explain what happened to the franchise player. And when leadership speaks in riddles, this is a rule of thumb. When leadership speaks in riddles, in this case, it means Marte is covered in corporate cooties. And nobody is going to touch him because they don't know what the truth is. And he's making up the truth and the whole thing. And they're treating this situation like someone left a radioactive potato salad in the fridge in the clubhouse. And it sounds like, based on reading the tea leaves here, that Ketel Marte is Dunsky's this season with the Diamondbacks. He will not be back. I'd be very surprised. You can't trust him. He's not in the bubble of trust. This is not his first dance going AWOL. It's just not. All right, last word to the high-speed sports wire. Woo! Yes, former Yankee, my favorite former Yankee in the last generation, all-star left-hander, Nestor Cortez popped up on our radar, Nestor Cortez Jr. He's agreed to join a team in the pennant race here. Down the stretch we go, a major league contract agreed upon with the Fightin' Phils. He's heading to the Delaware Valley. He's missed the entire season. The entire year here, Nestor Cortez, following off-season surgery, he had a tendon that was like pulled chicken, and that was in his throwing arm, and he had a workout a few days ago. He had a showcase, not the showcase showdown, but he had a showcase there, Cortez, and a bunch of scouts were there. He posted a video of himself throwing off a major league style mound with a bunch of scouts around him, and then a couple days later, the deal is done. He will not join the Philadelphia baseball team immediately, so he will not be hanging out with the Philly fanatic right away. However, Cortez will head to Single A Clearwater. So if you're in that area, you can go watch him pitch. Philadelphia expects him to be ready shortly, as there's only about a month to go in the baseball season. All right, question. Is there some tread left? Is there any tread left for left-hander Nestor Cortes Jr. with the Phillies? Or are the tires bald? All right, so after a minutes-long review of the available information, we have determined that someone there, namely Dave Dombrowski, needs to make sure they have their AAA card ready, because Dave Dombrowski is reaching so deep into the junk drawer that he's pulled out some expired batteries. There's a couple of old menus to some Chinese restaurants, and there's Nestor Cortes right there. There's also some paper clips. I don't know why those were there. Who put the paper clips in the junk drawer? What's wrong with you? Bad job by you. So again, somebody, Dombrowski, somebody else, call AAA, because the Phillies, they are going to need full roadside assistance. Bring in a tow truck. I need some jumper cables. Obviously, I need some spare tires there, some little orange triangles to make sure that we don't get hit, the whole thing. And Philadelphia is frantically praying that there are three or four drops of gasoline rattling around the bottom of that tank here. However, you got to think these are the final fumes of the nasty Nestor experience there, as this isn't just a reclamation project. You talk about reclamation projects, this is more than that. We're talking about a month ago in the season. Guy hasn't pitched all year, coming off surgery, had a terrible year a year ago for the Padres and the Brewers. And so this is like an episode of American Pickers where Dombrowski's driving the back roads out in the boondocks around the country, and he finds this rusty thing, and he's got this thingamajig. It's kind of rusty, and it's in the back of the barn, but it's actually the second barn, which is the original barn, not the new barn. That's the old barn way in the back that goes way, way, way back. So he went to the second barn, which is in the back, not the new barn, and he saw this rusty thingamajig, and he grabbed it, and he hopes it's secretly valuable when he gets all the rust off. Yeah, unfortunately for Nasty Nestor Cortes, his signature October moment, which made him my favorite Yankee of the last generation, is permanently hanging in the Dodgers wing at the Louvre. Coming right out of the bullpen, game one of the 2024 World Series at Chavez Ravine, serving up a spicy meatball to Freddie Freeman and the first ever walk-off grand salami in World Series history, into the pavilion in right field at Dodger Stadium. And this move, a textbook example for the Philadelphia Phillies, adding Nestor Cortes, of being on a wing and a prayer. It definitely is that. Well, this is definitely the Ben Maller Show, if you would like to be part. You can join us right now, 877-99-ON-FOX. That's 877-996-6369. If you'd like to be part of the live radio program, as we will mix in baseball and some other random things.
0: Do it live!
28: We are doing it live. It's a live talk show. Is it true that an NFL player was recently injured doing charity? What? There's no way, right? You can't. I mean, how do you get injured doing charity? You know what I'm saying? Well, did it happen? Is it true? We'll get to the bottom of that, and we will do it next. However, it is the A blockity block, block, block, and it's a block party, and our favorite part of the hour, the most important part of the hour, the live read. Let's find out what hour it is right now.
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0: 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And a programming note, this is an interactive experience. It does not have to be. It can be whatever you want. You can sit there like a lump and not do anything and just eavesdrop in like a stalker. Or you can participate, and there's a couple ways you can do it. You can call in and say hello the old-fashioned way, the OG Ray. And how do you do that? Well, you call up at 877-99 on Fox. That's 877-996-6369. Eventually your call will get answered and you'll be screened, and then you'll go into the system, and then you'll be on the air, and then you'll talk, and then everyone will react to you, and then that's it. And then also, if you want to hide and use a fake name and create a second identity, like Ferg Dog and Alf have done, and Maller Prop Guy, you can do that. Just get a fake avatar, a bogus name on X, and follow the Ben Maller account. That's at Ben Maller, and you can be part of the show that way. You can also say hello to Lorena, FSR Tech Queen.
1: I'm here, Bill.
0: Don't talk to me. And Koopa Loop at A Bronco Fan. That's A Bronco Fan. Your comments will be used against you. Not can. They will be used against you in the court of the Maller Militia. So please, please do not take this lightly. This is a very serious thing here. The kangaroo court of the Maller Militia. And that's just the way it is. All right. Let's see. What do we have? Supermarket Steve, who has RSVP'd. He will be in Las Wages, Nevada. He says, whenever I see something good happen to my Yankees, that was obviously wrong. I think I'm about the line from Catch Me If You Can. He says, I think about the line from Catch Me If You Can. The reason everyone loses to the Yankees is because they are stuck staring at the pinstripes. Yeah, that's true. That's which I don't know how that works when you have the road grays. They, you know, who knows? And if the pinstripes are that good, shouldn't the Padres wear pinstripes at home and on the road? So shouldn't they be just the greatest team ever? No. The Baltimore Freeloader account writes, and he says, I'm still stuck over the awful call against Pete Alonso. So sick I had to turn down free food. That never happens. What a nauseating call. The only thing missing tonight was Richie Garcia and that punk Jeffrey Mayer. New York helping out New York. Vomit comet. Vomit comet. Shane in Des Moines writes in, and he says, Dustin May giving up 7 hits and 7 runs in 2 innings made him an early nominee for the Seattle Mariners Pitching Hall of Fame. First active Brewer to be nominated for that award. Yeah. Well, aren't the Brewers the old Seattle Pilots? So there's a Seattle connection there. Bill, Hoosier Bill writes in from Southern California. He says, Ben, that live read was breathtaking. It reminded me of Sir Anthony Hopkins performing King Lear. Well, thank you. The dramatic pausing, simply outstanding. Outstanding. Now, Jill in Minnesota. I didn't know Jill in Minnesota was blind. I had no idea. I thought Jill could see, but apparently Jill's blind. She says, it wasn't a home run, Ben. The Pete Alonso home run was not a home run. Really? Yeah. Okay. You're the only one. You and the stumbling, bumbling umpires, the only ones. Doug in South Korea writes, and he says, we've got technology accurate enough to measure a pitch to a gnat's ass. However, figuring out home run versus foul ball remains an unsolved scientific mystery. It's one of the great mysteries of the Western world. Yeah. All right. See, Trucker Joe says, Ketel Marte, or however you spell that, is the modern day Barrett Robbins. Are you saying he went to a whorehouse in Tijuana? Is that what you're saying, Trucker Joe? Isn't that what Barrett Robbins did back in the day? I was in San Diego for the Super Bowls. Hey, let me go down to TJ, see what I can see. And he apparently saw a lot and didn't want to come back. Jason the Diamond Man writes, and he says, the LIV Golf Tour, this is a non sequitur, the LIV Golf Tour lost its credibility and funding. I really thought it would be successful as the Ben Maller Show starts. Yeah. Well, it should have funded us. Everyone was getting money. You knew that wasn't going to last. It was like, yeah, get your money now. Get your money. Money. That's what you got to do. And a lot of people got paid, and that's that. All right, let's go to the phones. It is a call-in radio show, and eeny, meeny, miny, mo. Let's start out with Lucky Tony in the Bay Area. Hello, Lucky Tony. Welcome.
1: Hey, Ben. I named my rod King Kong Bundy, not because it's big and fat, because it's bald and angry. I told the girl at the taco truck I like Cabeza. And if Bridget the Midget was in a jumper house, what would I say?
0: I don't know. I have no idea.
1: Hello?
0: I don't know what you... What do you want me to do? I don't know what you'd say.
2: Is that what you would say is hello?
0: Okay.
1: I guess so, you. Man. Damn, man. You guys got to keep up with me. Thanks, man.
0: Did I not respond?
2: Ben, you were too far behind.
0: Was my mic not on or something like that? I was talking. I don't know. You're not... You know, go get a hearing aid, dude. I mean, my God. Oh, yeah, yeah. Is he ever going to run out of those kind of things?
2: Like, I hope not.
0: Think so, right? Never. He's very consistent with that. Very, very consistent with that. My God. The standards and the quality, just next level. Kind of like when you say hello to Big Daddy in Memphis, Tennessee. Hello, Big Daddy. Welcome from the grocery store. He's on aisle 6 at the grocery store. Hello, Big Daddy.
3: What's going on? Correction. I'm on aisle 3, not 6. Aisle 3.
0: All right. We'd like to alert all the affiliates that he's on. He's now on aisle 3, not on aisle 6. So please go down to aisle 3. Do not go to aisle 6. Yes.
3: Yeah. Say hello to all my fans and all my constituents. Did you see the way his voice just changed? His voice just changed when you didn't get the joke. It went like high pitch. Oh, man. Thanks, man.
0: Are you saying that
3: Lucky
0: he's
3: Tony.
0: Doing a voice? Lucky Tony's doing some kind of like voice thing.
3: Changed. I believe he'd be using the fake voice when he'd be telling the joke.
0: Oh, I like that. So Lucky Tony's a con man, and he's using
3: If you play that tape back, you can hear his voice when he said, "Oh man, you didn't get it." All right, thanks, Ben. That's how quick he said it.
0: Yeah, you're right.
3: Yeah.
0: I feel like, and I want you to be the judge here, Lucky Tony. The way I heard it, I answered right away. I said, I mean, there's like a 1 second pause.
3: But he didn't hear you.
0: Well, that's a him problem, not my problem. That's his problem.
3: Yeah, I know. Yeah, you got it right. In order for to get the joke, you got to listen.
0: My goodness. Exactly. Oh, and then he freaks out, and he's like, well, you know, he's blaming, you know, typical, you know, I blame somebody else, no accountability.
3: That's when his voice changed. That's when it changed. And then, all right, thanks, Ben.
0: Yeah. You know what? You're on to something. I think we need to investigate. I'm going to activate the Maller Investigative Bureau, the MIB. So Ferg Dog and Maller Prop Guy and Alf, you guys
3: get
0: investigate.
3: Them all in there. Yeah.
0: Get everyone involved. Let's find out, is Lucky Tony, what if he's actually like a high school kid and he's using like an AI voice modifier and he was so flustered, it turns out he was exposed. What if that's the case? That'd be wild. Be wild and crazy. I like it. Let's go with it. Yeah.
3: I believe the AI. Ain't no telling.
0: Okay. We're going with AI.
3: Yeah.
0: Everything good in your world there, Big Daddy? Everything good? Yes. You're alive and well.
3: Good, right. Get close to these holidays. I meant to ask you, are you a pumpkin pie or a sweet potato pie?
0: Yeah, the only time I eat pumpkin pie is like around Halloween, Thanksgiving. So
3: What about sweet potato? Do you like yours real deep, thick?
0: I don't think I've ever had sweet potato pie.
2: I've had one. Yeah. They're good.
3: I ran across. Do y'all have a fresh market there? We have a lot of them here. Man, they got sweet potato pies like deep dish pieces. You hear me?
0: Are they what you recommend the sweet potato pie? I don't think I've ever had
3: man,
0: one.
3: I love it. Since I can't get the one I usually get, I go get that deep dish, man. I'm telling you, man. It's thick, right. Just like
0: is
3: a
0: this because you grew up with it? Is that why it brings you back to your childhood?
3: Yeah, my mom used to make them. You know, her birthday today, so since she don't make them anymore, I have to go buy them. Yeah, my mom turned 88 today.
0: Oh, happy birthday to your mom. That's wonderful. There you go. You're very lucky your mom's still with you. That's great.
3: But I just take it in, holler at you. Since you told me you're a pumpkin pie guy, then I don't do pumpkin.
0: All right. Well, I've disappointed you. I've let you down. you will no longer enjoy the show as much because
3: pumpkin. No, we're going to enjoy the show. Got to keep calling in. Just got to keep checking up on Lucky Tony. See what's going on with that.
0: All right. Again, for all the affiliates, we believe there might be some bamboozling going on. Our lead investigator right now from aisle three at the grocery store in Memphis is he's indicating, and this is just an allegation at this point from Big Daddy. Just an allegation. It needs to be investigated. Yeah. All right. Well, thank you. Thank you, Big Daddy. There you go. The great Big Daddy. Checking in.
4: He's the daddy.
0: Well, how about this story from the NFL? No good deed goes unpunished. So the Washington Commanders are a football team with a lame name, the team formerly known as the Redskins. And it turns out that one of their running backs, Rashad White, on the injury report, he's missed a couple of days of practice. Not a game, practice. And the theory is that the reason Rashad White was out was not because he got hurt, twisted his ankle in practice, or got a concussion. He took part in the ALS Ice Bucket Challenge. The Commanders participated in the act of charity. And this was a couple days ago to honor the NFL running back Chris Johnson, who is CJ2K, who was diagnosed with ALS and did that interview with Michael Strahan, and real bummer of a story there. And the video shows Rashad White, the Washington football player, jumping up as ice water is poured on the players. And guess what happened? Yeah, it turns out to be a slip and fall accident. He slipped on the wet pavement while wearing slides. He was apparently wearing slides. Yeah, and so it chatters. He looked perfectly healthy before the ice bucket challenge and then missed the next 2 days of practice. And so you connect the dots, and you don't have to be some kind of highfalutin investigator to say, well, these two things are connected. Those that were watching the event said that White apparently suffered a groin strain.
2: Those are the worst. You ever pulled your groin?
0: This is not an ideal situation. The guy, he signed a 1-year deal for $2 million. He had been with Tampa Bay for a while, and there you go. So the Ice Bucket Challenge. So we'll see if he comes back right away, or that's all for him. I'm sure it can't be that bad, can it? Slip and fall? Will there be a workers' comp claim? The video has gone viral. If you're blind, it's going to be tough to see it, but for the rest of you, you can check it out. And it's like, whoa, wait a minute. Is that the moment? Is that the moment of reckoning? Ferg Dog writes in and says, you and Lucky Tony should take your act on the road. You guys are hilarious together. Ferg Dog, you're one of my lead investigators. You should not be acting like that. You clearly seem compromised. Bad job by you, Ferg. Again, Big Daddy believes there's some serious shenanigans going on with Lucky Tony, and we need to investigate whether or not Lucky Tony is actually using some kind of voice modification, and this whole thing is one giant ruse. We need to get to the bottom of it. We must do that. Let's see, what else do we? Let's take another call. Let's say hello to, let's go to Blind Scott, who's on the north end of Boston. Hello, Blind Scott. Welcome.
5: Hey, what's up, Ben? Yeah, it's pretty busy today. My mom been coming by the past couple days. She bought me 14 grams of blueberry pancakes and spent like $600 on all these caffeine drinks. I got three lawyers right now. I got a disability lawyer, a housing lawyer.
0: Hey, Scott, what do you?
5: I have.
0: Why do you sound like you're out of breath?
5: Oh, because I was just in the bathroom actually when you took my call, but now I'm back in the living room. I'm on the couch now.
2: I do a lot of things in the bathroom, but nothing causes me to breathe like that.
5: Well, because of my tooth. My mom's actually told me to tell you guys she's been coming over. So then my mom told me she wants you to believe everything I'm saying, and she doesn't like that you're not believing what I'm telling you. And
0: I don't believe anything. I don't believe anything you say. I think it's all shtick. It's all bullcrap. All of it. Every single thing.
5: Again. And you didn't know I got real high that time, and I ran into the street. I got hit by a truck that was parked. I ran into the back of it, And when I hit the ground, I got knocked out. But when I woke up, you know what I thought? The first thing came to mind. I thought I was dead, but I was like, man, I'm still really high. But then I was like, I wish Fred Hutcher took my calls more times because he, you know, dude, you wouldn't believe these guys. Like they won't hear this. So like they don't take my calls that often. They pretend I don't exist, but you can hear like the feedback coming from the back room into the radio where they're like laughing, you know, in the background, you know, so it's like crazy radio trick. I know so much about radio, like these big radio shows, you can hear the producer, if you listen really closely, talk into like your phone. So I know some pictures, what you have asked about you. People say that you're deaf. Like the cheese lady said, it's hard to talk to you when you're on the radio because no one can hear. You can't hear them. You know what I'm saying? Like one other thing too, this Roberto guy, he's been listening again. He's off for summer vacation, man. That guy, people like miss him when he worked on the show. Like, but he's not one to be missed because he's
0: not one to be missed. That's not very nice.
5: No, we didn't like him that much because he was Mexican, you know, and Dodgers.
0: Okay, thank you, Scott. All right, thank you, Scott. I think the meds are kicking in there, Scott. Thank you. All right, Jesus. Sweet. What is going on?
6: Viva Mexico.
0: What the hell is going on? We've taken three calls. We had the first call was Lucky Tony, who all of a sudden sounded like he was 16 years old in the middle of that call, or maybe 14 years old. Then we go to Big Daddy, who wants us to activate the Mueller Investigative Bureau. Well, he didn't say that. I said that. But he's claiming that Lucky Tony, the first call, has been a voice actor using some kind of voice modification. And now we just took that call from Blind Scott. Is there anyone normal? Is there anyone that is somewhat normal who is willing to call in? Anyone? Anyone?
2: Please.
0: I'm seriously
2: anyone
0: questioning.
2: Anyone got sports talk?
0: I'm questioning my life's decisions here. My life's work is this stupid show. 877-99 on Fox. That's 877-996-6369. Time now for the Who Am I game. And I am a pitcher that has the highest earned run average in Major League Baseball since back on May 17th. Among all pitchers with at least 88 innings of work over that span. Again, I have the highest ERA in Major League Baseball since May 17th. Among all pitchers with at least 88 innings over that span. Who am I? That is the question. The answer, if you know it, at Ben Maller. We'll get to it, and we will do it next.
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0: show on Fox Sports Radio. We roll on here, just getting the party started, and we'll try to forget what just happened here. You didn't hear it, I didn't hear it, didn't happen. If you didn't hear it, and I didn't hear it, and nobody else heard it, it didn't happen. Yeah, I know. Pretty wild and pretty crazy. Well, as if Vegas wasn't weird enough and this show wasn't weird enough already, we're all involved here. The next Maller meet and greet will be in Lost Wages, Nevada. It's coming up week from Saturday, August 29th, 3 to 5 p.m. at the Stakeout Bar and Grill. It's right near the UNLV campus, if you know Vegas. So Stakeout Bar and Grill. Lorena Coop and me and a bunch of celebrity P1s have RSVP'd. Keep in mind, a lot of these people will flake. The people that say they will be there, though, include the great Wayne from Missouri. We love Wayne. Wayne's been calling me for years. He survived a near-death experience, crashed his motorcycle. His wife saved him. It was a crazy story, if you remember, on the show. And he was in the Marines and had the most famous drill sergeant in the history of drill sergeants at Camp Pendleton. And he'll be out there, so it's going to be great to see Wayne and meet him for the first time. Jay Scoop is scheduled to make an appearance. Lance, the bus driver, says he may show up. Robbie, the Mariner fan. Many other big names. You're invited to join the big hootenanny there. It's free, which really is rather suspicious. Parking is free. Couple hours. Maller Militia. Nobody's charging you. You can have some, buy some food.
1: You don't have to be a caller either.
0: Yeah, you don't. No, you don't have to be a caller.
1: I feel like people get nervous. Just come.
0: Nah. Yeah, trust me. If we only judge the show based on the people that call and interact, we're really, really screwed. So most people will never participate in the show, which is fine. So there's probably got to be a catch. There is no catch that we know of. So come on by, say hello. You'll immediately regret it. Nobody will know you were there. It'll be fantastic. So yeah, come on out. Next Maller meet and greet. Looking forward to that. Time now to pay off the Who Am I game. And this is where we pretend to be somebody else. Thus, we call it the Who Am I game. And we go to Major League Baseball. Well, I haven't done it yet. Major League Baseball. So here it is. I have the highest earned run average in baseball since May 17th among all pitchers with at least 88 innings over that span. Who am I? That's the question. What's the answer?
2: Who?
0: Mark in Queens says Edwin Diaz, or Lucky, he says three way tie. Edwin Diaz, Lucky Tony's amusing short jokes, Blind Scott's mom being mad at Ben for not believing all of Scott's crap, spewing from his pie hole. And there's some other stuff there. Tarek Skubal from Andy in Lino Lakes, Minnesota. At Lee Hammerker from Alf, my lead investigator. We're changing the name to the MBI, the Mallow Bureau of Investigations. Now, Edwin Diaz from Femi. Who else do we have? Lucky Tony the Leprechaun, guest by Maller Prop Guy. Maller Merch in Vegas from J Scoop, for people that you have to earn it. There, Bill Miller, guest by Charlie in Wisconsin. Brian Woo from Eek in Roseville, Minnesota. Dodger Gas Can of the Year from Manuela Gardena. Nelson Van Alden from Just Josh. Anyone normal from Michael? Do you have an answer, Lorena?
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0: Is it Dr. 90210? No, it's also not John Wetland, guessed by Sean in the Valley of the Sun. It is the great Minnesota twin, Zebby Matthews, at 5.52. Paul Skeens is third worst. Third worst for Paul Skeens in baseball since then.
3: 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Colin Cowherd. Stu Gotts and Company. Live. Covino and Rich. The Odd Couple with Rob Parker and Kelvin Washington. 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
0: Does this Jahmyr Gibbs deal with the Lions come with a satisfaction guarantee? N-O. This is going to shock you. It comes with the classic NFL. I hope this contract doesn't age like milk clause in the contract. And look, Gibbs is good. He's a good football player. He's 24. He's dynamic. And you pay the difference maker. We talked about this the other day with Bijan Robinson in Atlanta. The NFL is like a Mexican drug lord. They have so much money, they don't know what to do with the money. That said, running backs, if they play the proper way, running a mile a minute, absorb a lot of contact. History has shown that even the elite running backs have a notoriously short shelf life of dominance. They can play a while, but the dominance is normally far and few between.
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15: Big time trade in the NBA as the Cavaliers, Nuggets, and Clippers have agreed to a trade. Peyton Watson goes to Cleveland. Max Strus goes to the Clippers. The Denver Nuggets receive a 2031 Cavs first round pick, a 2032 Kings second round pick. Peyton Watson will get a new 4-year, $88 million contract with a player option and trade kicker in Cleveland. Commanders running back Rashard White hurt his hamstring, but it's not considered serious. Commanders defensive tackle Johnny Newton with a more serious injury. He's torn his pectoral. He's going to be out indefinitely. The Los Angeles Chargers starting center Tyler Biadasz will be out indefinitely after injuring his ACL and other parts of his left knee. And also Colts tight end Tyler Warren left practice after injuring his groin. In Major League Baseball, the White Sox shut out the Cubs 3-0 at Wrigley. Ben Rice, 34th home run as the Yankees beat the Orioles 5-3. I'm Martin Weiss.
8: Big Ben Maller, the big dog.
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0: digs it? What is that? That's not... What is that? I don't know what that is. Welcome in the beginning of another hour of the Ben Maller Show. We are in the air everywhere. In cahoots as we continue to take that blue pill, and you know what that means from the Matrix, coast to coast, border to border, and beyond, on the vast and uncharacteristically powerful microphones of FSR emanating live from the bell as we ring the bell all night long. Guaranteed human from the world-famous Fox Sports Radio studios, where the Rib Man and Perito say, hey, listen, can you help us out? 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I said, yes, I can, but only if Bam Bam and Mikey the Insomniac in Tampa and even Cashless Clay, the Saints fan, agree, and they all apparently have agreed. 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So I am questioning my editorial ability here. I was talking to some people in the hallway, and I was like, you know, I don't think that NBA trade is that big a trade. Other people apparently in the building do. I really wasn't even going to mention it because it's just a couple of, you know, bit players, really, and not a headliner, not a star. And I'm like, well, apparently it's a lead story. Maybe I should break it down. I'm not going to do it. I'm a rebel. I am not breaking down a trade three people care about. I'm not going to do it. So our lead this hour is from Seattle. That's right. The Pacific Northwest. Interesting place. You can go there and check out Bigfoot and all the other Sasquatches wandering around there. You can see the Kraken, the whole thing. So we had a roster shuffle in the Pacific Northwest. Did you hear the new prep? No, this is not about the guy facing lifetime in prison. No. So apparently the Seattle football team has either come to their senses or they haven't, but they've just decided to go another direction for now. We have learned the Seahawks have signed a player described as a two-time Pro Bowler. Of course, for those who don't know, the Pro Bowl is where you play tic-tac-toe and beach volleyball. Pro Bowl defensive back in the past, Trevon Diggs. Can you Diggs it? He gets a one-year contract. Diggs is just 27. He worked out for Seattle this week. You might remember him from his salad days a couple years back in Dallas. And now he has been added to the secondary in the Pacific Northwest. That is a good jumping off point. Let us discuss the question. The Seattle Seahawks have added Trevon Diggs to the defensive backfield. Is the glass half full or is the glass half empty on the addition of Diggs to the secondary? So I've got Kissing Booth, Shrinkflation, and AutoZone. And we'll combine all of these things together, and we're going to be Benny Bright and Breezy. Benny Bright and Breezy. That's my new name. Don't forget it. Benny Bright and Breezy. So number one. I said
1: number one.
0: Listen, Seattle did not sign Trevon Diggs. They signed the memory of Trevon Diggs. Okay. And I know this is tough for the low information fan. I understand that. And yes, I did get a few emails from our friends that listen on KJR in Seattle in that area who are like, oh yeah, how are you going to rip this guy? And like, it's not that I do this intentionally. I don't. Yeah, this reputation. Oh, you're taking shots at Seattle and all that because of the ridiculous break the Seahawks got from the NFL where they gave them 2 points during a TV timeout and how that was such a crime that you're still bitter. And while that was a crime, you are correct. I'm not going into every one of these moves. If the Seattle Seahawks made a good move, I would say they made a good move. I would. Absolutely, I would do that. This is not that time. And the low information fan, which keeps me in business, The 12s are celebrating like the Legion of Boom crawled out from a time machine portal, and they're back waving around their success of years gone by. And the resume of Trevon Diggs, who did have a magical ride in 2011. It was a magic carpet ride, 11 interceptions for the Cowboys. I think that was 2021, I believe. That was wonderful. Great. Bravo. But, yeah, you know what that means. Yeah, he tore his left ACL. He messed up his right knee and had, how many interceptions did he have last year? How many pass breakups did he have last year? Oh, that's right. As many as Crying Craig and JJ and Renton and all the crew there. Combined. Nostradamus as well had zero interceptions, zero pass breakups last season. But wait, there's more. Also has attitude issues, got into it with the Dallas Cowboys over where to rehab and how to rehab. So I'm trying to tell you, if Diggs was any more washed up, he would be wearing a shirt that had Tide on it, meaning a sponsorship deal. So what are the Seahawks doing here? Well, I'll tell you what they're doing. They're running a kissing booth, and they're kissing frogs. Kiss, kiss, kiss. That's what they're doing. Their secondary is literally leaking water. And some of you people don't believe me. They're leaking water, and they're desperately hoping that one of these frogs turns into Prince Charming, because they know they're up against it. That the Rams really can ram it all day and ram all night, and it was a fluke what happened last year, and this move proves it. This move proves it. The Seahawks know they were a fluke team. You're bringing in a guy that's got a bad, he's got a left ACL that's torn up, a right knee that's messed up, bad attitude. That's who you're bringing in? Now, the argument is, well, it's a one-year lease. It's a one-year lease, and it's a 2021 model with 150,000 miles on it. And the guy, if he was that good, again, training camps are going on. Everyone's played at least one exhibition game, and he still hadn't signed a contract. Why would that be? If this guy's Mr. All Everything, why would he still be available, you know, here in getting late in August, the season beginning in less than 3 weeks? Why would that be the case? Exactly. You know the answer to that, because the check engine light is blinking on the dashboard, and that's it. You don't rebuild the secondary with wishbones and prayer beads, and that's what this is. Now, I'm not going to be a total negative downer guy. I'm going to put on my Benny Brightside hat for you, because I will give the Seattle Seahawks credit. I'm not going to be a complete douche canoe. The Seattle Seahawks do deserve some credit, because I did look, and Trevon Diggs, last I checked, is not facing life in prison like the other guy the Seahawks were attempting to sign for the last 10 days or so. So baby steps. That is a step in the right direction. That this guy, Trevon Diggs, is not facing a lifetime living conditions there in Florida. All right, meanwhile, page two. To the gripes department we go, where former Eagles director of pro player personnel and a fringe NFL player, Lewis Riddick, blasting what he believes is the continuing softening of NFL preparation. He argued recently that the players, the fans, and the media are increasingly complaining and bellyaching about joint practices and preseason games. And, oh, the minicamp, the OTAs, it's too physical. Oh, my God, it's so physical. They bitch about everything. Riddick even going as far as to sarcastically point out that perhaps the NFL should just abolish the regular season. It's just too hard. And simply select playoff teams based on the previous year. Then no one will get hurt. His rant, of course, echoing what Tom Brady said. We agreed very rarely to agree with Tom Brady. Brady recently also criticized the players who said they didn't want to play in the exhibition games. Brady, who is the GM by proxy of the Raiders and did such a great job, he built the worst team in football. That's Tom Brady that did that. I didn't do that. Tom Brady did that. And Brady pointed out that their job is to play, and complaining that too many people are looking for an easier way out. All right, question. If you are holding up an Olympic scorecard, What are you giving the former Eagles director of pro personnel, Lewis Riddick, on his rant about lazy NFL players? So Riddick's rant on the Maller report card gets a 9.8. Bravo, 9.8 on the Maller report card. Good job by you. He stuck the landing, perfect rotation, missing only some names. He didn't name enough people. I want names. I need my names. That's what I need. Now, this chapter of NFL history has been presented by Jet Puffed Marshmallows. For the players who don't want football, they want to roast marshmallows over an open fire. That's what they want. The NFL has become the world's most lucrative no-show job for many. For the out of an abundance of caution crowd, which drives me bananas. I do have PTSD from the pandemic back in the day when I got that shoved down my throat. We couldn't do anything. But it's out of an abundance of caution. Well, that's stupid, but it's out of an abundance of caution. It's still stupid, yeah, but it's out of an abundance. Okay, and of course, those people have been proven completely wrong. But think about it, like no hitting, fewer practices, starters sitting out preseason games. That's been going on for a long time. And how do you learn the speed of the NFL game and get yourself ready without tackling? Without tackling, right? And if you're so scared of practice and putting the work in, we have something for you. It's called pickleball. You can go play it and knock yourself out, right? Have a great time. Why not? Now, at some point, you are protecting the product and you're protecting it so much, you're eliminating the quality control. And we've had this problem a lot in recent years where we all get excited, we all get horny for the start of the football season in September, and then the first 4 weeks of the season are absolute dog food because the players are trying to figure things out because they didn't do anything when they were supposed to be doing stuff during training camp. And the media elites, the jock sniffers who cover the NFL, the fanboys, they cheer every single reduction like they've negotiated a four-day work week for a crab fisherman out in the Bering Sea. Way to go. And so congratulations. Again, a tip of the headphones. We're tipping the headphones here. You have discovered something called shrinkflation, where professional football, believe it or not, they have shrinkflation. The ticket prices are the same. The television deals are the same. The product is worse. You're getting less good football for the same price. And that's what you want. But it's out of an abundance of caution. The players might get hurt. Oh, my God. And you keep going down this road. And eventually, there will be no practice. No practice. Everything will be done on Zoom. You won't even have to go to the team facility. You won't hit anyone. And they will eventually just plug the rosters into a Madden game. They'll run a simulation and hand out the Lombardi trophy to whoever has the highest algorithmic win probability based on the nerds who graduated from Ivy League schools the last 7 years, but not eight, only the last 7 years. Very important. All right, final point. To the boob tube we go. Television. That's right. Big TV guy. Love my TV. So the people at Nielsen, which are in charge of the ratings for television and also what I do, well, Nielsen is changing its TV rating methodology yet again. Rolling out, they're calling it an enhanced system. That's a big corporate jargon. For measuring co-viewing in time, just in time, for the football season coming up next month. Now, as you might imagine, the system is designed to better count multiple people watching in the same program, so together in one room. Now, how on God's green earth are you going to be able to do that? Like, how do you know? How do you know there are people, even if you're in the room, and I'm sure this has happened to you if you've got a lot of kids or just people you're living with. So you're watching TV, everyone's in the same room, and you've got the three kids are on their phone, and then the wife's, she's doing something off to the side, I don't know what she's doing, and then you're watching the game. But under this, I would assume that everyone gets credited for watching the game. But they're not watching the game. They're not paying attention. That's not going on at all. Anyway, they're claiming like this, and this is going to count everyone that's in a room, and they believe this is the better measurement. Of course they believe it. They're not going to say it's worse. And so this move comes roughly a year after the NFL publicly accused Nielsen of systematically undercounting millions of NFL viewers. They think their audience is millions of times bigger than they are getting credit for, the NFL. And so they made that accusation, and they said football frequently involves group viewing. Now, the NFL, of course, they're trying to have it both ways because they complained, they bitched, and the people who do the ratings changed it. And now the NFL's also complaining. They're like, well, you know, it's like they don't know for sure that this is going to work. This is Nielsen's fourth major change to the way they do ratings in 6 years. And every change has been done, as I understand it, for sports. Because that's the only thing people watch live. You don't watch other stuff live. So the question, sports TV ratings are being adjusted yet again, led by the NFL. How do you interpret what's happening with this latest switcheroo that is going on? All right, so what the NFL wants, the NFL gets. They're again, being a little coy here, just in case it doesn't work out the way they thought it was going to work out. But the NFL would like a fresh set of calculators from Nielsen. And I look at this from the outside. I'm like, this is Enron-level accounting for television ratings. If the numbers aren't growing fast enough, if the rating is not fat enough, no problem. Just change how you count the numbers to get the number that you want. Easy peasy, lemon squeezy. And somewhere across the pearly gates, and possibly over on the hot part, Bernie Madoff is smiling with his devil horns, whispering, why didn't I think of co-viewing? That's a great idea. So instead of actually getting millions of new people to watch football, you just sprinkle on a little Mahler math, and you put that on the spreadsheet, sprinkle, sprinkle, sprinkle on the right there on the spreadsheet, and presto, abracadabra, instant growth. Viewership can be totally stagnant or even going down, but the beauty of the ratings industrial complex in professional sports is that everyone shares the same incentive to go down to the AutoZone and get a portable air pump and inflate the scoreboard. The NFL, with the ratings higher, gets to be very braggadocious. They send out news releases about how they have record audiences and everyone gets all excited for them. The network TV people get all excited because they can charge advertisers more money, so they make more money. The advertisers can say, hey, we reached more people. We had more eyeballs than ever, so they're smiling. Nielsen gets to unveil another improved ratings thing, and then they can say, well, we'll change it again in a couple years, pay us more money. Everybody makes more money. Everybody celebrates. And somewhere an old Nielsen rating book is screaming, these numbers don't compare. I don't understand. It makes no sense. It is the Ben Maller Show. If you're somewhat normal, we'd love to hear from you. We've had quite the run in the wackadoodle department. However, we love our wackadoodles. As many people have said, that is the pillar that keeps the show up, the pillars of the show, the bedrock of the show. The wackadoodle crowd. 877-99 on Fox. 877-996-6369. Later this hour, we have the always popular Insta Trivia. Also, Maller to the third degree. Got Maller to the third degree. And can you really go back from the NFL and go back and play college football? Could you really do that? Would you even want to do that? And is it true that Kim Kardashian is trying to get into my business, that she's trying to do what I do? What is, stay in your lane, Kim Kardashian, how dare you? She's trying to get into sports broadcasting. We'll get to the bottom of that, and we will do it next. However, it is the A Block. It's a block party. Let's find out what hour it is right now. Let's see.
1: Number two.
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0: Ben Maller Show on Fox Sports Radio as we roll through the overnight. Las Vegas, are you ready? The next Maller meet and greet invading Las Vegas, Nevada will be coming up week from Saturday, the 29th of August, 3 o'clock till 5 o'clock, our old stomping grounds, thanks to Slug, the Stakeout Bar and Grill right near the UNLV campus. We thank them for hosting us. Lorena and Coop will be making appearances there. We've gotten RSVPs from legends like Surfer Todd, the comedian, Jay Scoop, Supermarket Steve, and his lovely wife will be there. Wayne from Missouri, Robbie, the Mariner fan, Tammy from Vegas, JT, the wingman. So many big names in the Maller Militia will be there assembling under one roof. Admission is free. Parking is free. Chaos is guaranteed. There'll be karaoke. Supposedly some prizes will be given out. What you gonna do when the Maller Militia runs wild on you in Vegas? So come check us out. It'll be at least an okay time. At least an okay time. Meanwhile, you want to be part of the live radio show and you can pass a sobriety test. Congratulations. 877-99 on Fox is the call-in number. 877-996-6369. Also on X at Ben Maller.
1: Because I had to chew the testicles.
0: AI, I would never say that. I'm a grown-up. I'm a grown man. Come on. Very professional here. Unless I'm not. And right over there, La Reina, the star of the show. She's the real Swishmallow of the show. You can say that to her at FSR Tech Queen.
2: Hi, Bill.
0: Don't talk to me. And the Coop-a-loop at A Bronco Fan. That's A Bronco Fan.
2: Octopussy.
0: Come on, Coop. What? You can't say that. I mean, you just said that on the air. My God, we're going to lose our license? My goodness. All right. Anyway, we're rolling on here and further and further into the night. Coming up in a little bit, can you really go from the NFL back to college football? Could you really do that? Yeah. All right. What do we have here? Ferg Dog says, I think the Nielsen rating is complete hogwash, but it's crucial that we make sure Ben's ratings are as high as possible. Find out. I can't read that part, Ferg Dog. I think I'll get in trouble if I read that part. But thanks for the promotion. Now, what else? A late night drug tester says, I think the Nielsen group needs to focus on other things besides football, like how many lives the fifth hour has saved after Marcel's crusade against cigarettes. Yeah, don't mess with Marcel and cigarettes. Highly illegal. Kathy in Madison says, hey, Benny Jett, I'm listening to you on your flagship radio station on KLAC on my FM transmitter plugged in. I guess she's on the iHeart app. I don't think KLAC reaches Madison, Wisconsin, Kathy, so I think you're listening on the iHeart radio app. King Rory writes in, says the NFL is getting too soft. We all know within the next 25 years they will transition to flag football. Boy, they want to. They want that. They are going to promote the hell. You are going to have flag football shoved down your throat when it's coming up in the Olympics, and they need that to work because that's what they want. They want a flag football. They're going to start as a flag football thing, and they want that to grow and be big and huge and all that. King Roy says, I miss the days when NFL teams had 50 practices during the preseason, and half of those were two-a-days. Barely anyone got hurt. Yeah, well, it's an old line. When I was a kid, I've told the story. We had the great Jackie Slater, who's unfortunately been sick and not doing that great, I guess, from what I heard. But I used to go out to Rams practice when I was a kid. My mom, back in the day, she just dropped me off, and I'd, little fat Benny run around Rams practice. And they did practice twice a day, and there were guys that got hurt. But the saying, and it's true, you had to sing for your supper. You didn't get paid if you didn't play. The contracts were not fully guaranteed, and so they're not really fully guaranteed now, but the players make a lot more money now, and there's a lot more of it guaranteed, which is better. However, you're more pampered now. These guys would be practicing at high school fields. Can you imagine if you took, just pick any team, took the Chicago Bears and said, we're going to go to Southwest High School in Chicago, and we're going to practice. What? One of my favorite stories, Fred Dreyer, we had Fred on and played in the NFL back in the 70s and the 80s. And Fred told stories when he was with the Rams that they practiced at a high school, I think it was in Anaheim. I forget. It was in Southern California. And before practice, before the players could practice, they had to walk across the field like they were a search party looking for pieces of evidence from a murder. And Fred said they had to walk there because they had to replace divots and pick up cigarettes and other trash on the field. That was an NFL football team. Again, imagine, hey, Mahomes and Kelsey, can you go out there and pick up some divots and some cigarette buds out at the 35-yard line because we need to practice? Like, no way. That would never happen. Yes. All right. Let's see. And Nada again says she's attempting to be at the, she's going to be at the event. So she's repeated that line again. So we'll see if she shows up. What do we got here? Atomic Asphalt, writes in and he talked about somebody calling into a different show. I don't know what that's about. Let's go to the phones. And let's see what we got here. Eeny, meeny, miny, miny. It says here we have someone who's normal. Scotty on the Pike is somewhat normal. Hello, Scotty. Welcome. Are you really normal, Scotty?
2: Hello, Ben. Hello, Coop. Lorena, how you doing? I'm going to try and be normal.
0: Okay. All right.
2: First of all, I owe all three of you a huge apology. I forgot to thank you for the America 250 discount on the Malaplus subscription, but I was too busy getting destroyed by a fecal-faced slug in Family Feud the other day. So,
0: understand, and thank you for mentioning that. A lot of people don't use the discount, so I'm glad that you did, Scotty, and we thank you. And,
2: I did. I feel like I'm in the room with you during the table reach. I really do. And I know, I mean, the promotion probably wasn't as great, but you guys lost enough blood just getting the corporate hats to discount it for you, so... I really appreciate it.
0: And don't forget, Scotty, we allowed you to eat the last donut at the table. Coop eats the last donut, but we let you eat the last donut, so I hope you appreciate that.
2: And it was a maple bacon one, too, which surprised me, because I thought that would be the first one to go, but I appreciate it.
0: Yeah, normally, the last donut is the coconut donut. For some reason, that is a good point, because it's like, who would leave that maple bacon donut? It's very odd. Clearly an oversight.
2: I was totally surprised. I thought it was still part of the America 250 promo, to be honest with you, but
0: yeah. Well, and Scott, if you remember, we mentioned this in the table read. I think this was back on Monday. We mentioned in the table read, and those Malaplus subscribers, not Wayne and Duluth because he's too cheap, Wayne and Duluth, to pay for it. But the Malaplus guys, you know that every time someone uses the America 250 discount to buy Malaplus, I wrap myself in the flag, Scotty. Literally, I wrap myself in the flag.
2: Yeah, absolutely. I still have that picture. As a matter of fact, it's my screensaver on my phone.
0: Yeah, don't post that on social media, though. Do not post me wrapping
2: myself. No, sir. I won't. All right. I won't. So have you heard about Turfgate for the New England Patriots?
0: I have a little bit. I don't know. So they bought... They got new turf from somewhere. Was it New Jersey or somewhere? I read about it. It was bad. The turf was messed up. Is that correct? Am I right?
2: Correct. And the NFL told them they had to rip it up. So after they put in the beautiful natural field for the World Cup, because I think they had like seven matches there, and I just don't know why they didn't keep it because grass is better. But anyway, so they went with this company who said the layer is called, underneath the actual surface, made the field too spongy, so they did not install it. And the NFL found out and said, nope, rip this all out, you got to put a new turf in. But they let the Revolution play on it for a couple of matches.
0: They don't care about soccer. You know, it's football players.
2: They don't care about player safety either, but...
0: Well, no, you're disposable, right? That's how it works. Everyone's disposable. All right, Scotty, you need to call me more often, Scotty. We need to be friends, me and you, Scotty. Come on now, please.
2: I'm doing everything I can. I got you on Twitter. I'm all subscribed to you on YouTube. The only thing I need to do now is take the oath. I mean, I still think I'm on my 90-day probation thing. So
0: yeah, you're not allowed yet. You got to look at the Mallard bylaws. Next time you call, we'll do the oath. Next time you call. All right. Thank you, buddy. It's great. Scotty on the Pike. Look at that. A great call. My God. I can live. I can breathe. I'm alive. I'm alive. I'm alive. I'm alive. A good call, man. And he's a loyal guy right there. The Scotty on the Pike. He goes to those table reads every day. Every day. He loves the table reads. He loves the donuts, the snacks. Just so good. Overnight Joe writes in from the TV station in New York. He says, Ben, Arnie posted a picture of his dog, Wilson, tied up on a line, meaning Lorena is lacking in her duties on walking him.
3: I've been busy.
0: Yeah, that dog does look like a stuffed animal. My dog also looks like a stuffed animal, so we have that. Who would win a dog contest? Who's got the better dog, Wilson the dog or Moxie the dog? Tough. Side by side. Who would get more votes, Moxie or Wilson the dog? Inquiring minds would like to know.
3: We must do it.
0: A dog off? Is that what you'd call it?
3: Dog competition.
0: Brandon is in Portland. Hello, Brandon. Welcome. You're hanging out. You're on the radio. What's going on, Brandon? Brandon. Did Brandon fall asleep?
3: He must be gone.
0: Brandon's in sleepy time. All right. Let's say hello to Andre. Here's another good call. Andre.
3: Another dog.
0: Commonwealth. Hello, Andre. Andre.
4: What's going on, Ben? Now, listen, good to be with you. We got certain things to discuss. Yeah, Willis is, he's fired up to be with you. But, Ben, you took the donut? You took the first donut? That donut sounded delicious. I didn't even get all of the components of the donut. I'm not sure if it was a Krispy Kreme. Are we talking about Honeydew? Are we talking about...
0: It's a mom-and-pop donut shop. And I don't know if you've updated your Mallard Plus subscription, Andre, and... What is going on with your dog Willis? What is happening here? Is the dog being attacked?
4: I don't know.
0: Is the dog okay?
4: Not being attacked.
0: Yeah.
4: If anything, he's a little bit out of line. You know, he's gotten his Scooby snacks, and he still wants to act up. Which so we'll provide a couple more Scooby snacks. But this, we got to get to the bottom. Myself, yeah. Willis, and Scooby Doo, of why the previous caller, you know, who delivered a good call. He seems certainly normal, but he was not given access to the first donut. Ben, this is almost the equivalent of why Vita Vea almost left the Tampa Bay Buccaneers and scuttled their chances to make the playoffs by winning the NFC South. Because the Buccaneers staff were obviously doing things behind the scenes. He was not getting the first dibs on the Krispy Kreme donuts. You know that Vita Vea, he needs those Krispy Kreme donuts. What is he, 6'4", 6'5", 400-some-odd pounds, a defensive tackle, nose tackle. His skill set is unique, distinctive to him. Clogs up the middle, you're going to have to run on the outside against Tampa Bay. Everybody knows this. But those little things, not providing those Krispy Kreme donuts to Vita Vea, it almost scuttled their entire season, Ben.
0: Yeah. So, well, I understand. Of course, Vita Vea got a life lesson there, Andre. He wanted a trade. He asked for a trade. He wanted a new contract. He asked for a new contract. He didn't get a trade, and he really, if you look at the contract thing he signed, it's not really a new contract. He didn't get anything he wanted. So
4: $30 million extension?
0: It's
4: for one
0: not,
4: year?
0: That's nothing. He wanted 3 or 4 years at like $100 million. It's nothing.
4: No, so he bet on himself.
0: I mean, I would say, if I got that contract, I would have a party. I'd have all my friends. I'd say I've won the lottery. But in that world, not that big a deal.
4: You know, I see what you're saying, Ben, but I feel like, hey, you're going to give me $30 million for one season. I'll hit the market next year. Obviously, he's a hot commodity.
0: He's not a hot commodity. If he was a hot commodity, he would have been traded. He's not a hot commodity, and he's going to be a year older from now. It's not, trust me, it's a reality check for, I'll talk more about that later for Vita Vea. Oh, my God, that dog, what is going on with that damn dog? That's craziness.
4: I'm running low on my Scooby snacks here, Ben.
0: All right. I got to go, but you're the man, Andre. The great Andre in the Commonwealth and his dog. Right there. Willis. What up, Willis? It is the Ben Maller Show. Time now for, and we'll get to those other stories. We'll bump them back for timing reasons. Here is the Insta trivia, and here we go. The Insta trivia question. Blank is a quarterback who is nicknamed Mr. Biscuit and the Pretty Boy Assassin. He was a high school punter, basketball forward, and actually dreamed of playing for the Cleveland Browns. So, of course, they passed over him in the NFL draft. And despite making only 13 college starts, he somehow became an NFL Pro Bowl quarterback.
1: That is the Insta Trivia, the answer, and Mallard of the third degree. We'll get to that, and we will do it next.
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18: 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Well, time now for the Insta Trivia. Blank is a quarterback who is nicknamed Mr. Biscuit and the Pretty Boy Assassin. He was a high school punter.

0: basketball forward dreamed of playing for the Cleveland Browns. Has anyone ever done that? However, they passed on him. Of course they did. And only made 13 college starts. Somehow became an NFL Pro Bowler. Alf is going with Ben Folds as his answer. Adrian Monk from Femi, the top Uber Eats driver in Minnesota. Greg Gutfeld, late night TV host from Mallor Prop Guy. Lynn Dickey, Packer legend from Mediocre Kabuki. Brady Quinn from Two Pros and a Cup of Joes, or whatever he said, Analog Al. Hatch Daddy Jesus got it right. Bad job by you. Fat Daddy says Benny Milkbone Mallor. Drew Brees, guessed by Pauly D. Slug, the hostess with the mostest in Vegas, says Raiders great. Marcus Tuiasosopo is the answer. Todd Helton, who's 53 today from Late Night Drug Tester. Chad Powers from Don Juan, that is the answer, he says. What else we have? Jeff Stoner from Manuel and Gardena. Willis, the synthesizer from Kathy and Madison, listening on KLAC. Bernie Kosar from Johnny Q. Do you have an answer, Lorena?
1: I'm going with Pickle Rick.
0: Is it Pickle Rick? Is that, no. It is also not Peyton Manning, guessed by Andy in Lionel Lakes, Minnesota. Eek got it right. It is Mitchell Trubisky, Mr. Biscuit, and the pretty boy assassin, who I think is with the Tennessee Titans now, Mitchell Trubisky. Here we go. Here we go. Here we go. Here we go. Blah, blah, blah, blah, blah, blah, blah, blah, blah, blah.
2: Big Ben gets grilled.
0: Kabloop.
3: And earlier this week, Bills coach Joe Brady was asked about feeling pressure following the knocking on the door comments from Josh Allen earlier this month. Brady said he doesn't think about the Super Bowl and doesn't feel pressure because he's ready for this. But if the Bills don't make the Super Bowl, do you think Brady's immediately on the hot seat?
0: Yes, yes, yes, yes. They have PSLs now in Buffalo. They're wasting away the Josh Allen years. It's nerve-wracking. And he was an unpopular hire. He seems like a good dude. He's a goofy soundbite. Absolutely. We've seen plenty of one-and-done coaches in the NFL. 100%. There's no guarantee Joe Brady gets a year or two if the Bills suck this year or underachieve. Next!
3: A report on Tuesday revealed how TV ratings have plummeted for the Colorado Buffaloes from the start of the Deion era until now. Ben, with the novelty wearing off, do you think there's a chance of a Deion Sanders buyout?
0: No, because the only reason people talk about Colorado is still because of Deion Sanders, and whoever they replace him with, the program's going to go back to what it was. And they suck. At least, though, they're getting some publicity. They're big on social media. I don't think they're going to buy him out because the program goes back into irrelevancy, although you could argue they're irrelevant right now as a football team. Next!
3: A piece from Yahoo this week revealed the three college football coaches most likely to receive NFL interest at the end of the season: Marcus Freeman, Ryan Day, and Steve Sarkisian. Ben, do you think any of those guys are coaching the NFL next year?
0: Marcus Freeman is going to coach in the NFL at some point. He's already, from what I understand, talked to some NFL teams, multiple teams about that. That's something he wants to do when the timing is right. I wouldn't hire Sarkisian. Ryan Day's a guy. If Ohio State's as good as they're supposed to be this year, I could see that happening. But I'd say of those three, Marcus Freeman is the one I'd bet on. How did we do?
3: You passed this edition.
0: Yeah! The all-time wins king at Mallor to the third degree.
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0: Where are you at on Freddie Freeman's State of the Dodgers address during this slump for the team that is playing against the entire field in baseball. The Dodgers, who have absolutely been sleepwalking going back until right around the All-Star game up until now, they're enjoying their REM sleep here, the Dodgers. Freeman saying, don't panic. Don't panic. Don't panic, which is baseball's version of thoughts and prayers. Thoughts and prayers, which really fixes nothing and is just annoying. So stop saying it, okay? Don't say, don't panic. You might as well say, well, thoughts and prayers to us. Thoughts and, no, stop. Lately, the Dodgers, their sponsorship, I know they've got pretty much only Japanese sponsorship, but they should have IHOP as a sponsor here because they are serving up pancakes.
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2: Now, Kyler Murray has been named already the starting quarterback for the Minnesota Vikings before they have played a preseason game. So this was an easy one. I don't think he's as good at as Sam Darnold, but I think the Sam Darnold comp has legs. Darnold was in a rough situation in New York, Kyler in Arizona. Yeah, this was obvious. We haven't gotten to a preseason game yet, and they're like, yeah, that guy's separated. And I do think, keep your eye, potentially. Now, Kyler Murray is smaller and can get banged up. I would not be shocked if at some point pre-trade deadline, J.J. McCarthy is moved. Chargers, who knows?
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1: 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Ladies and gentlemen, this is The Odd Couple with Rob Parker and Kelvin Washington.
9: Jared Goff, and I know that's your quarterback there, Kelvin.
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9: But he's overrated. 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Pushed down. 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
19: Big time trade in the NBA as the Cavaliers, Nuggets, and Clippers have agreed to a trade. Peyton Watson goes to Cleveland. Max Strus goes to the Clippers. The Denver Nuggets receive a 2031 Cavs first round pick, a 2032 Kings second round pick. Peyton Watson will get a new 4-year, $88 million contract with a player option and trade kicker in Cleveland. Commanders running back Rashard White hurt his hamstring, but it's not considered serious. Commanders defensive tackle Johnny Newton with a more serious injury. He's torn his pectoral. He's going to be out indefinitely. The Los Angeles Chargers starting center Tyler Biadasz will be out indefinitely after injuring his ACL and other parts of his left knee. And also Colts tight end Tyler Warren left practice after injuring his groin. In Major League Baseball, the White Sox shout out the Cubs 3-0 at Wrigley. Ben Rice, 34th home run as the Yankees beat the Orioles 5-3. I'm Martin Weiss.
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0: A case of the Berg Blues. The Berg Blues. Welcome in the beginning of another hour of the Ben Maller Show. We are in the air everywhere. As one, as we say, simplicity is power, unless it's not. Coast to coast, border to border, and beyond, on the vast and absurdly powerful microphones of FSR emanating live from the hip. The hippity hoppity, hippity hoppity, hippity hoppity of sports talk, guaranteed human from the world famous Fox Sports Radio studios, where Nick in Nebraska, Nick the mailman, the ostrich ant, the bus driver in D.C., Albuquerque Bob, Lawn God Larry, all agree. Even the Buckeye Sodbuster and Supermarket Steve, they all, every one of these people agree that the Ben Maller Show is a radio show, and they love Bull. 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So our lead this hour is from baseball. Talk baseball. And we start out in Pittsburgh, the Buccos. Some optimism early this year. Right now, not too much optimism. More problems for the ace in the hole, who is currently literally in the hole, as the pirate ship be sinking, well, kind of, against Detroit on Wednesday. Paul Skeens, the bee's knees on the mound, future Yankee Paul Skeens, lasted all of 4 1/3 innings. That doesn't seem that good. Allowed not one, not two, but 3 runs in 4 1/3 innings. Gave up 4 hits. Walked a season-high tying 4 batters. Struck out 5 in a partridge of a pear tree. He threw just 46 of 81 pitches in the strike zone, which doesn't seem good to me. Ah, you're being mean, Maller! Yeah, I know. And this continues a long journey on the Vomit Comet. Very mediocre results for a guy that won the Cy Young Award, the highest honor in baseball for a pitcher, the National League Cy Young Award last season. Paul Skeens is enduring a massive, massive dive. He needs a slump buster, a big-time slump buster, as his career ERA, if you look at it, his career ERA, 3.95, is more than, this is this year, that's more than double the 1.96 career ERA that he carried into the season. As we have now entered the little village called Oopsville. Right next to Oopsville is, if you take a left at Main Street, you go down a couple of blocks, and then when you see the giant statue, it's like a beaver statue, you make a right turn, and then you enter Whoopsie. So you go from Oopsville to Whoopsie, and it's a mess. So it's a good jumping off point. A lot of people freaking out. There's some spin coming out of Pittsburgh. You know we love spin. This guy is the next great pitcher in baseball who's been usurped of that title this season. So let us discuss the question. Are you buying the company line coming out of Pittsburgh? It's just a slump. It's just a slump. That is the explanation from the Pirates, the people that are paid around the Pirates. That's what they're saying for Paul Skeens, the phenom, and his struggles. Or is there more to this story? Is there more to this story? So I've got Delta Airlines, Babies R Us, and the Colonel. And we'll combine all of these things together, and we are going to lodge a complaint. Lodge a complaint is what we're going to do. And then we're going to shrug our shoulders and say, I don't know. It feels like a lot of people in Pittsburgh, it's like, I don't know what's going on. All right, so my first thought is the standard thing that these teams do. There's nothing to see here, nothing to see here at all. That's what the talking heads that are paying attention to the story are regurgitating, which is exactly what you say when the roof caves in. nah, nothing to see here, right? So let's stop calling this a slump for Paul Skeens. We're going to call it a problem. It's a problem. Since May 17th, Paul Skeens, God's gift to pitching, is rocking an earned run average of 5.05. Rocking the bruise. Rocking the bruise. He needs the bruise. 5.05 ERA. And he nearly took his 10th loss in 13 decisions if it was not for a Pirates rally there against the Motor City Kitties. So this isn't just turbulence. Like, this is the Delta Airlines plane dropping 8,000 feet in about 30 seconds, and the oxygen masks are dangling down. What? Whoa. Yeah. So Skeens was, imagine him, he was like driving his Aston Martin, zooming around. Oh, man, this guy's got the hottest woman. He's got, you know, dominating baseball. He's got everything you could possibly want, even if he's got a dad body. And he drove that Aston Martin right into a pothole. Everything fell apart. Check engine light starts blinking on the dashboard. The luxury ride is sputtering. So he goes on Facebook Marketplace and gets a beater car. And that's what he's been driving around this season, a beater car. And now comes the standard checklist, right? Anytime, and I this is the same bullcrap when I was doing stuff a million years ago with the Dodgers that used to say when a pitcher was supposed to be good, didn't pitch well. The first thing they always say is it's a TP situation, tipping pitches. Must be tipping pitches, right? No way he just all of a sudden sucks. Then they'll say, well, dead arm. Okay, dead arm. Then they come up with the phantom. Not the phantom of the opera, the phantom injury. Much like the Dodgers did, where they made some bullcrap injury up for Edwin Diaz, and they sent him out to have a check this week. Oh, he's not hurt. He's not that bad. Wonder why. Anyway, the high velocity has been erratic for Paul Skeens. Now, he did throw a little harder. There's a lot of people that are speed queens, I call them, because God forbid you get people out without throwing 105 miles an hour. So he's been erratic with his command, which I think is a bigger problem than the velocity. Right? I think that's a bigger problem. And that's where I am. The walks have been spiking up here. And the Pirates did give him some extra rest, which is baseball's version of like a mechanic saying, just leave the car overnight. Just leave it there. Leave the keys in the drop box and we'll take care of it. Wink, wink, nod, nod. Yeah, so it's possible it's routine. I don't believe it's because he's a fat ass. Some of you think, I did a monologue about this, was it last week or the week before? Because there were some photos of him frolicking on the beach with his amazingly hot Baywatch actress girlfriend. And I was like, well, you know, it's like, hey, he's fat. I was like, well, no, he had a dad body. He won the Cy Young. Had a dad body with Cy Young. So I don't think it's that. Something else going on here. But people do go through ebbs and flows. But when a generational pitcher looks not even ordinary, below average, like he's been passed by the Miz in Milwaukee, is now the face of young pitching in baseball. It is no longer this guy in Pittsburgh, Paul Skeens. So I'm not buying, though, that it's just a slump. And I'm asking about the goblins under the hood. There must be some goblins under the hood there. Something's going on. Something is. All right, now secondly, speaking of something going on, we go to Queens in New York, the borough of Queens. That is where the New York Metropolitan's owner, Stephen Cohen, has given a State of the Mets address. He reaffirmed his commitment to the president of baseball ops, David Stern, saying, quote, I am committed to David, the owner of the Mets said. We're going to move forward. While praising his intelligence and adaptability, like he's some kind of chameleon. Now, Cohen, despite saying I'm committed to the guy making the decisions, nevertheless offered a pointed critique at the front office, saying that Stearns and the Mets took, quote, too much risk, close quote, with the volume of changes. All right, question. What did you make of owner Steve Cohen giving his State of the Mets GM address and a vote of confidence for his general manager? So looked at this a couple of times, and then and I said, okay, let me look at it one more time. So I looked at it one more time. Steve Cohen is pulling the classic billionaire two-step. Now, what is the billionaire two-step, you ask? Well, the billionaire two-step is I approved everything that happened, but somehow none of this is my fault. It's called passing the buck. Like, he gave David Stearns the dreaded vote of confidence, the guy calling the shots here, with essentially, at the same time, reading an indictment against David Stearns, the guy who's the general manager. And he said, I'm committed to David, the Mets owner said, then complained that Stearns took too much risk remodeling the roster. So what, which one is it? Like, who, this guy handpicked the executive. The Mets, this is the guy they wanted. David Stearns had been with the Milwaukee Brewers. This is the guy that they thought, oh, great. One thing I've learned, it's very difficult to recreate what Tampa Bay and Milwaukee have been able to do. And some will say, well, the Dodgers have done it with Andrew Friedman. And I would argue they haven't, because they just get all the good players. Like, that's not recreating what they had in Tampa and the weird science that they have. And they just don't care about keeping anyone around. Once you're ready to make big money, they just get rid of you. In Milwaukee, the Brewers don't spend big. The Mets have spent big on a couple of players. It's very hard to recreate that magic. So, like, what's the point? Like, what works in Milwaukee or Tampa doesn't work in L.A. or New York. But in terms of the Mets, this is, again, the guy they wanted. And he signed the permission slip, Steve Cohen did. And the Mets didn't accidentally remodel the kitchen. Brandon Nimmo was shipped out to Texas, and Pete Alonso walked away to Baltimore. And Steve Cohen was shopping at Babies R Us. Now, why would Steve Cohen, a grandpa, at least the age of a grandpa, why would he be shopping at Babies R Us? Well, he went shopping for a giant pacifier, and he actually got a combo set, a one for Francisco Lindor and one for Juan Soto, so they'd be comfy. Did you see the video this week? Oh, so good. So there was video of Juan Soto walking in the bowels of the stadium, and he was, like, he went over to kind of give a hug to Lindor, but he made sure to look to make sure he was on camera. Oh, it was so great. It was so staged. It was so funny. Oh my God. They are trying so hard to make it seem like they're best buddies now. It's hilarious. Hilarious. Now, that grand experiment of getting rid of Brandon Nimmo and Pete Alonso and others, well, that went capital K, Kerflooey, Kerflooey. So Stearns gets to wear the clown shoes and the clown nose. Now, Cohen can call it support, but when your boss publicly broadcasts everything you screwed up, where I come from in the old country, that is not backing up your executive. That is a performance review with termination paperwork sitting face down on the desk. You don't praise the architect while pointing at the collapsed building behind you. It's not exactly praising the architect. All right, meanwhile, final thought. We're going to change gears here. Let's go to the Fight Club. And this is the kind of story that you just have to hear. You just have to hear. Now, I've often talked about the wussification of the NFL media and just a lot of parts of sports in my lifetime with load management and the other bullcrap. So this is so good. So the NFL joint practice situation, which is going on, very popular. Coaches would rather have joint practices than exhibition games. So the NFL joint practices have been filled with fights. I'm talking full-on Donnybrooks, slobber knockers, and has become a rite of passage in the month of August, the annual training camp spectacle. And it gets a lot of attention. We have seen highly profiled fights all over the NFL this week, near and far, here, there, and everywhere they've been taking place, including the large, large battle royale, Saints and Cowboys, which became such a big fight. How big was it? Thanks for asking. It was such a big fight that it appeared on the NBC Nightly News, which used to be a big thing. Years ago, when I did one of my first TV appearances, I sat in the NBC News Bureau at the desk this guy named Tom Brokaw did the nightly news from when he was in L.A. And at the time, it was like my parents were so impressed because they loved the nightly news. Now, no one cares about the nightly news. But at that time, it was like, oh, my God, this is like the everyone's watching. And, you know, but anyway, listen, it still ended up on the nightly news. So this guy, Mike Florio, Pro Football Talk's resident nanny, says that the NFL can curb fights during these joint practices. He's seemingly recommending that they fine and discipline players involved in the fights. Let me repeat that for those of you in the back of the warehouse there. Mike Florio, the resident nanny of that pro football propaganda page, says the NFL could quickly stop the fighting at joint practices, and he seemed to be recommending, certainly implying, that they should fine and discipline players who get involved in fights. Question. Where are you at on the proposal to have the NFL fine and discipline players who get into training camp brawls during joint practices? All right, so let me start with this. I thought for sure when a buddy of mine texted me this story. I thought I was getting punked. I said, well, that's not real. That's the work of Sports Talk Barry. That's a parody account. That's, you know, butt crack sports. That's not real. And, you know, that's really good satire. I said, that's funny. It's, you know, I wish that was the case. I do a whole monologue on it. And the guy's like, no, it's real. It's real. It's Mike Florio. I said, well, it does seem like something stupid that Mike Florio would say, but it can't possibly be. He's not even that dumb. And sure enough, there it was, right there, Mr. Pearl clutching himself over joint practice fights. So I thought it was fake. I thought it was satire. And the story seemed to indicate that this is workplace violence. Workplace violence. And this just in from the DOO, D-O-O, Department of Obvious, the DOO. Department of Obvious. Football is inherently violent. This just in to Fox Sports Radio. Football players get angry. 300-pound human wrecking balls. They spend August in the hot summer heat. And occasionally, every once in a while, they go crashing into each other. And are we really stunned when the crock pot occasionally boils over? Trying to legislate fights out of training camp would be like the Colonel, the OG, Colonel Sanders saying, you know, let's take the chicken out of KFC. Well, it's the C means chicken. It's Kentucky Fried Chicken. Well, no, let's take it out there. We'll serve something. Like, what are we selling here? Like, their job description is you will be involved in car accidents. We'll pay you nicely for it. This is what it is. And I'm convinced if you took Mike Florio to the side, and people like him, it's not just him. There's a lot of wokesters out there that are like this. But if you took these guys to the side, right, and you said, oh, what are you doing? They'd be like, well, listen, what they should do is they should have joint practices, and they can exchange friendship bracelets, exchange those mood rings. That would be nice, and that would be really good. Spare me the occupational safety crisis. Like, sometimes testosterone meets testosterone, somebody shoves, fists fly in the air everywhere, and practice continues. Life goes on. The idea that banning football fights is actually a possibility, if that's a possibility, it'd be like going to the gym and saying, okay, we are going to stop you from sweating in the sauna. Well, no, the whole point of going to the sauna is to sweat. Well, no, we're going to stop you. We don't want you to sweat anymore. We think that's bad because people smell when they sweat, and you know, those germs get in the sauna. It's hard to clean them out, and people could get sick. So we, out of an abundance of caution, we want to ban sweating at the sauna. Well, you can't do that. But no, we want to do it. So it's like that Dua Lipa song from a few years ago, boys will be boys, and fighting is going to be part of football. It's just that's the way it is. And I don't know how we have to say that, why we have to say that. It seems rather silly. Again, way to go. I was convinced that was satire, and the joke was on me. It is the Ben Maller Show. If you would like to be part, you can join us right now at 877-99-ON-FOX. That's 877-996-6369. Later this hour, we have Ask Ben. Your questions, our answers. Get those questions in right now. Hashtag Ask Ben. Hashtag Ask Ben. Hashtag Ask Ben. You'll live a charmed life if you do that. And you might even hear your question read on the air. Honest to goodness truth, that could be happening. Time now for the Maller Riddle of the Day. Baltimore baseball legend Jim Palmer randomly complained on the Orioles TV broadcast that boxes of cereal should come with blank. Again, Baltimore baseball legend Jim Palmer, the underwear model, complained on the Orioles TV broadcast this week that boxes of cereal should come with a blank. That is the Maller Riddle of the Day. The answer, we'll get to it, and we'll do it next. However, I nominate this a block party. It's the A block, and what hour is it right now? Let's find out.
1: Number three.
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0: Hour show on Fox Sports Radio as we roll through the overnight early morning hours. And Viva Las Vegas! The votes are in. America has spoken. The next Maller meet and greet coming to Las Vegas, Nevada. It'll be taking place a week from Saturday, August 29th. Be there, be square, 3 to 5 p.m. Stakeout Bar and Grill. We thank them for having us. Slug for putting all this together, doing the legwork. It's always a great event. We look forward to it every year, and we'll do it as long as Slug has will have us and someone will host us. The Stakeout Bar and Grill, week from Saturday, near UNLV. If you're in Vegas, come out, say hello. If you're planning on being there, great.
1: Las Vegas.
0: Calm down, Marcel. And if you just want to, you know, imaginarily be there, you can do that. Now, Kathy will be doing her own performance in Madison while we're there in Vegas. She likes to do the virtual thing. Lorena will be there. Coop, Surfer Todd, the comedian, Supermarket Steve, and his wife Wayne in Missouri. And many other big names. The Maller Militia takes center stage. Admission is free. Parking is free. And everyone is welcome as long as you've showered. At least within the last few days, right? That was Lorena told me off the air. Just make sure they shower. So try to shower.
2: Oh, please, please shower.
0: Yeah, yeah.
2: But maybe. If you need mouthwash, Michael have some.
0: Yeah. And we are thinking about doing something after the meet and greet, right? We talked about that. So we might have a bonus thing. We're thinking about it if Mouthwash Mike shows up. So I don't want to give it away, but it's going to be a lot of fun. So check it out and get ready for this. It's the Maller Militia. And as far as this show is concerned, we have the riddle of the day. We'll pay that off coming up in a couple minutes. The hour began with Paul Skeens, talked about his situation in Pittsburgh. He's been one of the five worst pitchers in baseball since mid-May. Steve Cohen gives a vote of confidence to the Mets GM while also ripping him at the same time. And in a story that I thought was satire, I guess the joke's on me, Mike Florio, resident nanny over there, says, hey, the NFL should really just start finding and disciplining players who get into fights at joint practices. Because, yeah, we want to take the fighting out of football. Because that really worked out well for hockey, right? Hockey was so much better when there was fighting, and every team had a goon, and that little weasel, Gary Bettman, took fighting out of hockey. The hockey players, always the most masculine, the toughest, you know what, hockey players, and let's make them softer. Why not? Okay, we'll take the fighting away. That makes sense. Why not? Sure enough, that's exactly what they did, and hockey has not yet recovered from that great injustice. Now, hopefully they'll get a real commissioner with balls, and they'll be able to do that properly. Anyway, let's go to the phones. Let's say hello to Eeny, Meeny, Miny, Mo. Let's say hello to 2%. Oh, I got to pay off the riddle first. Let me pay off the riddle. Then we'll get the 2% chance. We'll roll through some of these calls. Let's see here. The Maller riddle of the day. Baltimore legend Jim Palmer complained to the Orioles TV on the Orioles TV broadcast that boxes of cereal should come with blank. Right, that is the Maller riddle of the day. What is the answer here? Analog Al says permanent daylight savings. I like it. Let's see, what else do we have? We have Ask Ben coming up in a few minutes. Underwear from Donkey Sausage, a gallon of milk from Ferg Dog, powdered milk from Milkman Mike in Colorado, AOL startup CD discs from Alf the Alien Opiner, a ham from King Rory. What else do we have? Manuel in Gardena, the legend says boxes of cereal should come with plutonium packs and beakers with makeshift Bunsen burners packaged in a wacky Mad Magazine-esque fold-up, pictures on both sides. What are you smoking, my man? What else do we have? Coop's favorite band's testing cup from Not a Burner. Wrong. Cheese grater from Late Night Drug Tester. Who else do we have? Toothbrushes from Courtesy Flusher. A souvenir Jim Palmer baseball card from the Grill Sergeant checking in. Good to hear from the Grill Sergeant. What else? Colon Blow from Michael in Tulsa. A rosin bag from Eek in Roseville, Minnesota. Commercial driver's license from JT. The Wingman plastic spoons designed with the characters from the movie The Emperor's New Groove. Banana from Filler
3: Did you
0: Up
3: watch
0: Phil.
3: It?
0: No, I didn't watch it.
3: Oh, I was going to text you yesterday to remind you.
0: I didn't. Maybe this weekend. I got some time this weekend. Fat Daddy said, Jim Palmer said, cereal should come with a hologram baseball card. Thong Bikini from Not Blind Austin. And Luciano Not Mr. Luciano. It's a different Luciano. Says plastic vampire teeth. While Timmy from Busco, Indiana says they should come with a bottle of raw milk. Okay. Interesting. Interesting. Some good answers here. Freddie says boxes of cereal should come with a Ben Maller Show golden ticket. Well, the correct answer, Lorena, do you know the answer? Maller Riddle today, Baltimore baseball legend Jim Palmer complained on the Orioles TV broadcast that boxes of cereal should come with a blank.
3: Color-changing spoons.
0: No. Now, this is actually a good idea. I think Jim Palmer is actually right. He said boxes of cereal should come with a Ziploc bag. A Ziploc bag! Doesn't that make sense? When you open the cereal, you've got to put it in a Ziploc bag, right? Because it's going to go bad. So why not just put the cereal in a Ziploc bag or put an extra Ziploc bag in the cereal? That makes all the sense in the world. Good idea by Jim Palmer. Let's go to 2% chance. Send those questions in. Hashtag
3: it's a good idea, but it's not a money-making idea.
0: No, it's a good idea. I like it. It's a good idea. Make the customer happy. Let's go to 2% chance in Alabama. We haven't heard from him in a while. He's a ladies' man now. He's probably out there chasing the ladies. What's going on, 2% chance? Chance. Chance. No chance. I hear the lineup. I do not hear 2% chance. All right. Apparently he's gone. Let's go to Brandon in Portland. What's going on, Brandon? Well,
4: Brandon's gone too. Jeez.
2: There was right, only a 2% chance of.
0: All right. I believe everyone's hung up. Why did Lucky Tony? You called back. Hello, Lucky Tony. Lucky Tony.
5: Hey,
0: Lucky
5: Ben. What do you call a chick shoulder deep in quicksand?
0: I don't know.
5: Skull Duggy. And if Drea De Mateo was wearing a Bears jersey, what would I say?
0: I don't know.
5: This is my lover's prayer. I hope it'll reach out to you, my love. Thanks, Ben.
3: Wow.
0: We did not. Oh, I forgot to ask him about the voice thing. All right. We'll have to get the next time he calls. Let's say hello now. She's the astrology insider, and she can explain why there's absolute craziness going on right now. We say hello to the woman, the myth, the legend, Andrea in Berkeley.
6: Hello, Ben. How are you?
0: If I was any better, I'd be somewhere far, far out in the Milky Way. But I'm not, although I have had a Milky Way. So I have eaten a Milky Way, but I've not been far, far out in the Milky Way.
6: That sounds interesting. Yeah. Well, you know what was kind of a full circle moment? You know, I've been a Pete Alonso fan, you know, since he was with the Mets. And he had that, you know, experience today about the home run and wanting to get, you know, the call replayed, and he's born December 7th, 1994. And you may recall I would call in and say he referred to Mercury retrograde and how he broke out of his hitting slump when Mercury came out of retrograde.
0: Yeah.
6: So I always, I always kind of, you know, enjoyed his energy and his Sagittarius adventurousness. And, I think he had a valid point. I heard him, you know, on the post game show. So I think that was interesting that he was alluding to that. And, you know, the confusion over the, you know, whether it was a home run or not or a foul ball. And, you know, these things will happen. But I always, you know, harken back to him being with the Mets. You know, I kind of miss him, really.
0: Well, he'll be back playing the Mets September 14th. That's a Monday. Orioles at the Mets. Pete Alonso going back to his old stomping grounds. September 14th is that date. It'll be a three-game weekend series, Baltimore and the New York Metropolitans.
6: Oh, thanks for letting me know. I'll be sure to tune in. I always enjoyed his free-spirited Sagittarian energy. And, again, those references to Mercury retrograde I thought were really cool, and more, you know, athletes are tuning into Mercury retrograde cycles and full moons, so we've kind of gotten a lot more popular in that way. So it'll be interesting to see what ends up happening, you know, with the home run and so on, but I always enjoyed that he talked about Mercury retrograde.
0: Yeah, I gotcha. Yeah, for sure. All right, well, Andrea, thank you. Virgo in service on X, a big Mets fan, Andrea, and an A's fan. Of course, from New York, lived in Northern California for a long time before the Athletics decided to leave Northern California, although they're still technically there in Sacramento until that stadium is done in Vegas. We have Ask Ben. Ask Ben. That's your questions and our answers. Hashtag Ask Ben on X. The original questions go to the front of the line. The unique questions go to the front of the line. So try to be original. Don't ask the same question we're asked every week. We're not going to use it, so don't bother. Don't waste your time. Hashtag Ask Ben. We will get to that, the iconic feature. Ben and Friends, we'll get to it, and we will do it next.
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1: And away we go. It's Ask Ben. Your questions, our answers for the rest of the hour. And for the reading of the questions, we go over to the Coop Alu.
4: All right, Ben, we're going to start off with a question from Donkey Sausage.
1: Hi, Donkey.
4: He wants to know, what is your favorite type of popcorn? Caramel here.
1: I used to love the you're talking about kettle corn back in the day, the Kings, LA Kings. I used to cover the Kings, and they had free kettle corn in the press box, and I gained about 50 pounds on kettle corn. Caramel, they had all kinds of flavors, chocolate, caramel. It was really good. I love kettle corn. What about you, Lorena?
5: Do you guys remember those big, like, Christmas cans of different popcorn?
1: Yes,
5: the regular,
1: I remember
5: the cheddar, yeah, and the caramel.
1: Go
5: ahead, tell me.
1: When I was a kid, the teachers always wanted those. They got them as gifts.
5: My grandma used to always buy them. Anyways, I would down the cheddar ones. But in this day and age, a regular, super buttery, salty popcorn, ugh, all day.
1: Yeah. Well, next time you're in Chicago, I remember Tree got us those little things of popcorn.
5: Yeah,
1: really
5: I
1: good.
5: Saw them at the airport.
1: Yeah, they got great stuff there in Chicago. It's a popcorn town. What about you, Coop?
4: I'm going to have to agree with you, Ben. I think kettle corn is the best popcorn.
1: It is wonderful. It is so, especially when it's free. All right, next.
4: All right. Along the same lines.
1: It's Ask Ben. You're listening to our live coverage of Ask Ben. Nobody else has Ask Ben. Nobody. It's rainbows and lollipops, peaches and cream. What's next?
4: JT the Wingman wants to know.
1: He's going to be in Vegas, JT the Wingman. He's going to hang out with
4: us. Yeah, he wants to know, what is your favorite milk flavor?
1: Well, I've had this before. When I was a kid, it was obviously chocolate milk because nobody really likes milk. So, you chocolate milk. And it was rare. Every once in a while, we'd get strawberry. And that was, you felt extra special. You felt like you had reached a higher level at the game of life when you're a kid and you get the strawberry. So I always thought strawberry. Because they had the bunny on the thing, the Nestle strawberry thing. That was always a big deal. What about you, Lorena?
5: You know, we have been asked this before, but I'm going to think even deeper. My favorite flavor of milk is root beer flavored milk. Like when the...
1: What?
5: When you have like a root beer float and the ice cream melts into it. Yeah. That's some milky root beer right there. That's so good.
1: Milky.
5: And at
1: it's
5: the school
1: bad.
5: I used to go to, they used to have root beer flavored milk in cartons.
1: That's odd.
5: Yeah, I wouldn't drink that.
1: It must be
5: weird.
1: An Oregon thing. Cool.
4: Just plain old classic whole milk.
1: Well, you lose.
4: Not a fan of the flavors.
1: Yeah, bad job by you. Next.
4: All right, here's an important question from Sean.
1: Hi, Sean.
4: He says, Beavis versus Butthead, who wins?
1: Well, most would say Beavis. I think Butthead. I'm going to go Butthead on that for multiple reasons, but so dumb, doesn't know how to lose. What about you, Lorena?
5: Which one says Bung Holio? Is it both of them? All right. That's my answer.
1: All right.
4: I'm going to be honest, I don't know which one's which.
5: I don't know.
1: Well, one shakes his head all the time.
5: One laughs all the time.
1: That fight would last like a video game
5: on Sega.
1: Anyone watching that would become bug-eyed watching that. What is next?

0: we got? Come on. Aspen, your turn.
1: This one's kind of sports related, but I'm going to let it pass.
0: Because, sporty. We're doing sporty now. The red mist descends. We're doing sporty.
1: Shane in Des Moines wants to know. And
0: I've heard of him. Shane in Des Moines.
1: He wants to... Oh, actually, you know what? I guess it's not strictly sports related. He says, what is your favorite cliche, sports or otherwise?
0: Both teams played hard. Both teams played hard. That one, brought your egg. I hate all. Like, I could go through cliches. I could do a whole show on nothing but cliches because I was in that world. And it got to the point when I covered the Dodgers, I would tell a couple guys, I say, listen, just give me a couple of cliches. I know you don't want to talk to me. Just give me some cliches and I'll get out of your hair. And they would do it. You know, and it would be like, yeah, you got to play better. You got to give the other team credit. You know, it is what it is. That all drives me nuts. What about you, Lorena? Any sports cliches? Do you know any sports cliches, Lorena?
2: Is work hard, play hard one? No.
0: No.
2: Okay, that's all I got.
0: That's all you got.
2: Wiz Khalifa.
0: Right, yeah. How about, remember, defense wins championships? That was always good back
1: then. Yeah,
0: that's
1: a good one.
0: That's a good one. Yeah. One game at a time, you know. What about you, Coop?
1: Well, for a non-sports one, I like the grass is always greener on the other side.
2: Oh, that's a good one.
1: Yeah.
0: Yeah. That's not bad. I also always love every coach has to start every news conference. I'm really proud of our guys. You just lost, coach, 22-0. You're the coach of the Mariners. I'm really proud of our guys. They really battled out there. Really? How do they battle? all right, what's next? Just Ask Ben. Your questions, our answers. The extended dance remix. If you like it, we do it every single week at this time. If you think it's douchey and you hate it, we only do it once a week, so who the hell cares?
1: All right, the King Rory would like to know, do you like chewy candy or candy that you have to suck on instead? A hard candy.
0: I pretty much like all candy, so I'll defer to Lorena. Lorena? I thought I was setting you up like John
1: Stockton. She definitely
0: Carl
1: likes
0: Malone.
1: The candy that you have to suck on.
2: I'm just not saying it.
1: I like chewy
0: Why
1: candy.
0: You could have...
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0: The General of Degenerates has arrived. Does this Jahmyr Gibbs deal with the Lions come with a satisfaction guarantee? N-O. This is going to shock you. It comes with the classic NFL. I hope this contract doesn't
10: age like milk clause in the contract. And look, Gibbs is good. He's a good football player. He's 24. He's dynamic. And you pay the difference maker. We talked about this the other day with Bijan Robinson in Atlanta. The NFL is like a Mexican drug lord. They have so much money, they don't know what to do with the money. That said, running backs, if they play the proper way, running a mile a minute, absorb a lot of contact. History has shown that even the elite running backs have a notoriously short shelf life of dominance. They can play a while, but the dominance is normally far and few between.
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3: And here's what you need to know.
16: Big time trade in the NBA as the Cavaliers, Nuggets, and Clippers have agreed to a trade. Peyton Watson goes to Cleveland. Max Strus goes to the Clippers. The Denver Nuggets receive a 2031 Cavs first round pick, a 2032 Kings second round pick. Peyton Watson will get a new 4-year, $88 million contract with a player option and trade kicker in Cleveland. Commanders running back Rashard White hurt his hamstring, but it's not considered serious. Commanders defensive tackle Johnny Newton with a more serious injury. He's torn his pectoral. He's going to be out indefinitely. The Los Angeles Chargers starting center Tyler Biadasz will be out indefinitely after injuring his ACL and other parts of his left knee. And also Colts tight end Tyler Warren left practice after injuring his groin. In Major League Baseball, the White Sox shout out the Cubs 3-0 at Wrigley. Ben Rice, 34th home run as the Yankees beat the Orioles 5-3. I'm Martin Weiss.
3: It's time.
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3: 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It's happening.
17: Come on.
3: Here he comes. It's him.
0: Here I am. Ta-da!
19: Look out! Down!
20: Uh-oh. We're in trouble.
0: This is a big deal.
3: 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That's the stuff. Now, live from the Fox Sports Radio studios, here he is.

0: can Brown do for you? Welcome in the beginning of another hour of the Ben Maller Show. We are in the air everywhere, hand in glove, as we reach for the stars, coast to coast, border to border, and beyond, on the vast and pioneeringly powerful microphones of FSR emanating live from inside the greasy spoon. We've been frying up hot sports takes all night long. You're covered in grease right now. Guaranteed human from the world famous Fox Sports Radio Studios, where Will T, our buddy Nick in Wisconsin, Ryan in Shrewsbury, they all say, hey, help us out. Give us that express. Even Autobahn Butch, who's retired now that he came back from Germany to the States. And our buddy Judge Reed in New Mexico. And I actually got an email from somebody. Said, why don't you come to New Mexico? I said, well, I've never been to New Mexico. But maybe if Judge Reed names a sandwich after me, I'll go to New Mexico. Why not? 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So our lead this hour, play the hits, my man, play the hits. Our lead this hour from Foxborough. Deep out in the woods, out in the boondocks there, where the Patriots and Eagles did the dipsy-doo. They had some joint practices, and mentioned the Eagles and the Patriots, and there's a subplot going on. I think you know what it is, possibly not here, but it's all about Brown, A.J. Brown, as he was reunited, it feels so good. A.J. Brown on the field with Jalen Hurts yet again. That's the Patriots wide receiver who was part of the Eagles team that won the Super Bowl a couple years ago. And he was, of course, asked about Jalen Hurts. And A.J. Brown had a lot to say, said he hadn't spoken with Jalen Hurts since Philadelphia traded him to New England. That was in early June. And they were together 4 years. Well, rather than me just give you the quotes, we actually have audio. So let's go to the audio tape. Here's A.J. Brown and his back and forth with the media, I believe, regarding his relationship with Jalen Hurts. He didn't really want to get too into it. Take a listen.
1: Man, it's love. Listen. Honestly, guys, none of that stuff even matters. Yeah, I think you all should want to report something positive. You know, asking the question is going to turn negative. So let's not get into that. I mean, let's keep everything positive. It's love my way, and just move forward. That's all.
0: Okay, so key parts of that, you're just going to turn it negative, you should report positive stuff, and it's love my way. Now, Hurts was asked about it. He returned the sentiment, saying also he has, quote, a lot of love for A.J. Brown, and always has. Declined to talk about what had happened. Brown added that he may run into Hurts over the 2J joint practice. I believe it's going on, I think, today as well there in Foxborough. So, whoop-de-doo. All right, so that is a good jumping-off point. Let us discuss the question, what jumps out about the wording from the Patriots' A.J. Brown and the Eagles' Jalen Hurts? So I've got Febreze, Grassy Knoll, and Mary Poppins. And we'll combine all of these things together, and we are going to have the gabagool. We're going to enjoy the gabagool, and then we're going to have the baba ganoush. And for Benjamin in New Orleans, the always popular jambalaya. We'll have all of that. Oh, my God, what a smorgasbord we're going to have. So to kick off here, A.J. Brown clearly only wants to deal with sunshine.com or Sunshine TV or Lollipop Radio, and Jalen Hurts, and these guys, you look at the words they said, and you listen to the words they said, and A.J. Brown and Jalen Hurts sound less like former teammates and more like a divorced couple bumping into each other at a Costco on a Saturday afternoon when they're just trying to get bottled water and toilet paper, pretending everything is wonderful for the kids. They didn't grow apart. They ghosted each other for what, 5, 6, 7, 8 months. And they say, hey, that's maturity. That is maturity. Now, the reason Brown is in New England is because of irreconcilable differences. That's why. They didn't like each other. Now, you don't want to talk about it. It doesn't change the fact they didn't like each other. That happens. Not everyone gets along with everyone. It's called life, right? And so they can spray all kinds of extra strength Febreze on this with a lot of love. I got a lot of love. Oh, my God. But they haven't spoken since the trade. That's not a bromance. That is a custody arrangement between these two. And Brown spent last season bellyaching about targets. And it's been going on for several years. The Cold War was going on for several years. And Philadelphia packed his belongings up into a nice cardboard box, and they shipped it up to Foxborough. And now these guys want us to believe, well, you know, listen, the marriage was wonderful. There was a lot of love. We had some really good moments. Police! Police! Come on. The Eagles got the house. They got to keep the house. Jalen Hurts in the divorce papers got to keep the Lombardi. And A.J. Brown got a futon in Mike Vrabel's house. Well, actually, Vrabel probably got kicked out of his house. So probably like Vrabel's apartment, his bachelor pad. And then their roommates and all that. Like, the joint practice is not a reunion. It's just the NFL's version of supervised visitation for A.J. Brown and Jalen Hurts. I'm sure we'll get more today, which will be so exciting. Now, speaking of exciting, we go to Cleveland. The Factory of Sadness does not disappoint. They've done it yet again. Bad at football, good at content. Bad at football, good at content. The Cleveland Browns are being put on blast by members of their local media for their handling of Shedeur Sanders. What? Claims that the quarterback has not received a legitimate opportunity in training camp to compete for the starting job. It's not fair. Boo-hoo-hoo. Very upset. Very upset. Cleveland's treatment of Sanders has left a bad taste in the mouth of several, wondering why the organization bothered to draft him at all. Essentially, the Browns are, according to the accusation, playing with a marked deck. It's a rigged competition against the player. Now, Deshaun Watson, God only knows why, he's receiving a lot of the first team reps in practice, as Cleveland is said to be in a quarterback competition, although it is obviously tilted in the direction of Deshaun Watson. So the question, do you believe that Shedeur Sanders, the spawn of Deion, is getting a raw deal with the Browns? Right, so my position on this, after a minutes-long deliberation of the available information, this sounds like a copy-and-paste job straight from the text of Papa Deion Sanders, or somebody who's around the orbit of Deion Sanders, the talking points memo, Blame the Browns. Always blame the Browns. Blame the coaching staff. Blame the ownership group. Blame Mercury in retrograde. We learned more about that last hour. Blame everything, right? Blame everybody except Shedeur. Blame, blame, blame, blame, blame. Let's play the blame game. Blame, blame, blame, blame, blame, blame, blame, blame, blame. Here's the inconvenient truth. Shedeur is sucking at the exact time you cannot suck. This is an NFL quarterback competition. I don't think it is a make-a-wish situation. You could argue the only reason he was drafted by the Browns is because it was a make-a-wish situation. If the Browns had not drafted him, there is a world in the multiverse where he does not even get drafted. He was already embarrassing enough that he had all the big parties planned to be drafted, and some of these bozos are like, he should be drafted in the first round in the top 10 of the draft, and oh, who's going to trade up to get him? And none of that happened. And it turns out that nobody, as you know, is obligated to hand you first team reps because your dad was famous and your dad wants that. But instead of acknowledging that Shedeur Sanders just hasn't separated himself, why would the Browns coaching staff just give the job to Deshaun Watson? He sucks also. But rather than just say, listen, all right, there's no separation here. Some factions, right, we believe close to the Deion clan over there, the posse, they're running interference. turning every bad practice into the grassy knoll conspiracy. That Sanders was drafted, I believe, in the fifth round for a reason. There's 31 teams passed on him multiple times because the league didn't see a plug-and-play quarterback. So demanding that Cleveland manufacture in that factory of sadness a fair opportunity is just asking for a quarterback participation trophy. So I have three pieces of advice. Play better, do better, don't suck. That's it. The conspiracy disappears pretty quickly when the football goes to the right team. And maybe I didn't see the clip right. I thought I saw a clip of a felony interception thrown by Shedeur Sanders in that exhibition game, the first one for the Browns. Maybe I missed, my eyes were lying to me, my lion eyes, you know, could have been that, yeah. All right, last thing, to Tampa Bay, where the Buccaneers and their rotund defensive tackle Vita Vea have ended their battle royale. I know you're excited. Don't lie to me. Yeah, defensive tackle Vita Vea agrees to a one-year, $30 million contract extension, keeping him under contract through the 2027 season. $6 million of the extension will be applied to this year, and Vea will be slotted to make $24 million in 2026 and 2027, so he'll be buying dinner. And keep in mind, this is the same player that requested a trade in July after they could not agree. They were far apart in contract talks entering training camp. He said, I don't want to be here anymore. I want to go somewhere else. And there were rumors he was going to go to the 49ers. Obviously, that's not happening. The GM, Jason Light, called Vita Vea a, quote, dominant force, he said. Exceptional teammate and tremendous leader. Describing him as a core foundational player for the floundering Tampa Bay football team. Here's the question. You had a battle. They were in the ring against each other in the court of public opinion. How did you score the fight between Vita Vea and the Buccaneers? So let's go to the judges' scorecards. And here's how we scored the fight. And we looked at the CompuBox stats. Vita Vea is the loser. What are you talking about? He got the money. He's not the loser. You're a loser. Okay. Let me explain. Here's how I scored the fight. So Vita Vea wanted out. Check. Vita Vea asked for a trade. Check, check. And was looking for a big money extension. Check, check, check. He got none of those things. But what about the $30 million? Let me explain. All right. The reality is that's not what he wanted. Right? Reality showed up at the front door with a nice fruit basket. There were some bananas in there, a couple of strawberries. See some apples. There were some grapes. There was a cantaloupe. And there's a lot of good stuff in there. But Vita Vea had to take the Mary Poppins advice. Now, what is the Mary Poppins advice? Just a spoonful of sugar helps the medicine go down. Because the medicine was relatively bitter. Nobody, not a single team, was willing to meet the asking price that the Buccaneers had. There was a bounty on Vita Vea's head. Nobody was willing to trade for him. And nobody was willing to pay him. So he didn't get the trade. And obviously he didn't get the contract. He didn't want $30 million. He was thinking like $100 million or $100 million more. And he didn't get that. Otherwise, the trade would have happened. And it didn't happen. And that's a tough combo meal to sell. He's a 31-year-old defensive tackle. And so Vita Vea and his agent finally read the room. They accepted the reality of the situation, and they did what is the NFL's version of a contractual walk of shame. And only in the NFL can a walk of shame result in $30 million. Right back to Tampa Bay, tail between your legs, and after all the hullabaloo, I want out, I don't want to be here anymore, I want to be traded, all that saber rattling that was taking place, the grand compromise is essentially a one extra year Band-Aid designed to placate both sides. The Buccaneers keep their defensive anchor. Vita Vea gets some extra sugar in the paycheck. It's not what he wanted. It's extra sugar. And everybody gets to pretend that that conversation about trades and I don't want to be here in July, those divorce papers that were on the table, they were never filed, so it's all good. And then they together can stand and they can say supercalifragilisticexpialidocious. It's so good. All right. It's the Ben Maller Show, which as we steamroll through could be good. Really, you're the ultimate judge on that. I did want to mention there was a story that we had talked about, which is next level. Everyone wants to be a sportscaster, even Kim Kardashian. What? Yeah, we had mentioned this earlier. We didn't pay it off. Bad job by us. And, Kim Kardashian is getting into sports media. As I guess she's now at the stage she cannot just make money off her tuchus. So she's got to make money off something else. And so she's decided, you know what we need? More sports documentaries. That is what we need. Because I don't know about you. They're definitely not enough. We need more fluff. We need Fluffy McFluff is what we need. That's what we need. Give us the Fluffy McFluffy McFluffy McFluff. And so sure enough, Kim Kardashian is answering the call as there's going to be a new documentary coming out. It's in the works. It was announced this week. And she will be the executive producer of a unscripted reality series, not just a documentary reality series called Team Moms Baseball. It's going to be coming out. I guess it's actually done, actually. It's going to be out next month. So that would mean it's done. And the show follows seven families whose teenage sons attend this. I guess there's this big prep academy in Arizona in Scottsdale, which is the Beverly Hills of Phoenix. And so, yeah. Okay. Imagine how embarrassing this is going to be for those kids. Holy crap. You imagine you're a high school boy and your mom, I imagine this is going to have the kind of stuff that Kim Kardashian does. So, wow. And it's not just high school kids. It's like, it's sixth grade through 12th grade. So it's the whole thing. And they just at baseball academy, they develop players, get scholarships, NIL opportunities, and possibly Major League Baseball. And yes, Team Moms Baseball. The same Kardashian formula, the ingredients, the recipes the same. Oh, the drama. We're just going to use youth sports as the problem. So you got to have, there's got to be an instigator, right? There'll be an instigator there. You know that. That's got to happen. Problems at home. Got to get some sex. I'm sure the moms aren't ugly. None of the moms will be wearing muumuus. So you don't have to worry about that. And that'll be coming soon. Wonderful. Just freaking great. All right, Ben Maller Show. We'll take your calls. 877-99 on Fox. 877-996-6369. If you'd like to be part of the program, we'll take your calls, the whole thing. And the end of the innocence. The end of the innocence, a long-standing tradition in American sports, coming to an end, and it's coming to an end shortly. What is it? We'll get to that, and we will do it next. However, you know what time it is. It's the block party. It's the A block. Let's go live to the Lorena Theater on iconic Ventura Boulevard in Sherman Oaks, California, where the homeless are walking around right now. And let's find out at the Lorena Theater what hour it is.
2: Number four.
0: Oh, we didn't get the extended jazz hands. We get the just one pound.
2: Just
0: that's
2: a
0: it.
2: Chow today.
0: Chow. Oh, chow. No, chow. Chow. We didn't get chow chow.
2: No. No chow, and it chow. Wasn't also a...
0: Oh yeah, you didn't do that. Is everything okay? Is there problems at
2: yes,
0: home?
2: Yes, I just thought okay. We would do more of a jazzy version today.
0: Okay, all right, changing it up. You know, you've many layers to this, right? You're not just a one trick pony. You've
2: I'm
0: got
2: an
0: many
2: artiste.
0: Skills. Yes, the musical arts. 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

0: show on Fox Sports Radio. We thank you for hanging out with us. We've been here all night. I'm guessing you have not been here all night. We have. I know we do get paid. That is true. We do. There is some compensation for this. So, yeah, I know. Attention, Maller Militia. We're taking the Audio Sweatshop on the road to Lost Wages, a appearance. We're not doing the show. Well, I'll be doing the show, I think, from Vegas. I haven't heard yet officially, but we'll be hanging out. It's the wildest 2026 Maller meet and greet yet. Days away, a week from Saturday, August 29th, 3 to 5 local time there in Lost Wages, Nevada. The Stakeout Bar and Grill right near UNLV. Lorena and Coop will be there along with Maller Militia Royalty. Big names. We have the Old Timers Division, Lance the Bus Driver. He says he might show up. Our friend Tammy from Vegas will be there. JT the Wingman. Wayne from Mizzou. Nada. She's a relatively new listener. Works at LAX. Very big. We have Martin, the real Martin, at the airport in Denver. There's some other airport people. Get the boys out at Logan that listen to the show. And Big Balls Bob, who was the breakout star last year. Dante will be there. It's by the people, for the people. It's free, free parking. It's in Vegas. Come out and schmooze. The Nocturnal Crazies are going to be in the air everywhere. And also on X, at Ben Maller, right now, if you want to be part of the show, at Ben Maller, call in at 877-99 on Fox. That's 877-996-6369. And you can also say hello to Lorena.
1: 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Bill.
0: Don't talk to me. FSR Tech Queen and Koopa Loop right over there at a Bronco Fan. That's a Bronco Fan. Your comments can and will be used against you in the court of sports radio. So Tammy in Vegas brings up a good point. The boys and girls are talking about Mouthwash Mike, and he's the crazy guy in Vegas that's always drunk with the mouthwash. He's from Minnesota originally. But Mouthwash Mike, and he says he's going to try to attend if he's not dead or in jail. If he's dead, he will not be able to attend. I don't think the state of Nevada will allow him to attend if he's in jail. So he says he's planning on attending. And there was some debate about, well, what kind of mouthwash. And then Tammy pointed out he likes the generic brand mouthwash, the yellow kind, because it's got the highest alcohol content. So if you are planning on giving gifts, we recommend for Mouthwash Mike. He loves the yellow mouthwash because it's got the most alcohol, and he needs alcohol. Supermarket Steve writes in. He says, Lorena hasn't been the same for the last couple days. It almost seems like she had an out-of-world experience that she can't explain. Is this true, Lorena? Did you see a ghost? Were you attacked by a ghost? Did
1: yeah,
0: this happen?
1: I kind of was. It was
0: really?
1: The day before yesterday. Uh-huh. I told it on Two Pros yesterday after I told Jonas.
0: I wasn't listening.
1: Yeah, Jonas insisted I tell it on the air because it creeped
0: okay.
1: him out.
0: So I don't know that we wanted to rehash something that was on their show, but can you give me the brief version of it, like the two-sentence version of it? Can you do that?
1: Yeah, let's say
0: where
1: ghost.
0: Were you? Who, what, where, when, and why?
1: I was at my friend's house. I was walking down the hallway, and his mother saw a man over 6 foot walking in front of me into the room.
0: Really?
1: Yeah.
0: Over 6 foot. Was it good looking?
1: She said he was in all black, and his face was shadowed. She was like, I thought it might be your cousin or something. I don't know why you would have someone over. And I'm like, I don't know. Yeah. I didn't.
0: You did not have anyone over.
1: Yeah, but she saw him walk past the doorway before me. It was like he walked by, and then I walked by, and I waved. And
0: was she? What kind of bath salts was she smoking?
1: You know, everyone says that, but no, we only went to the movies that morning, and then we went and had some tacos for lunch, and then I went down for a nap.
0: Maybe somebody poisoned the tacos, and you saw poltergeist all of a sudden.
1: We did eat the same tacos, but it's possible.
2: Tacos and tequila.
0: Oh, there you go.
1: I only had one tequila.
3: No matter how many you had.
1: One
0: did you say, hey, sweet spirit? Did you say that?
1: And then I just went straight and got in the bed. But it was weird because it was when I got out. It was off my four-hour nap. She was like, who was in there with you? I'm like, what are you talking about?
0: Oh, wow. I mean,
1: she legitimately for 4 hours thought I was in there with someone.
0: Wow.
1: Yeah.
0: All right.
1: Yeah.
0: Interesting.
1: Yeah.
0: Did you call the Ghostbusters? Who are you going to call? Ghostbusters!
1: But I ain't going back, that's for sure.
0: All right. Not going back. Interesting. There you go. I don't think I've ever seen a ghost. I don't think so.
1: No.
0: I think I'd remember that. I did see a UFO thing one time years ago. I thought was not from this planet. I was out on a hike, believe it or not, and I saw something I thought was a little odd, a little off, like these black floating orbs. This was way before things like drones.
1: And you're sure that's not like the spots in your eyeballs, right? Like, you know, sometimes you get like little...
0: No, they were hovering around the trail a little bit, and they kind of zoomed away. So I don't know what it was. Yeah, who knows?
1: There's things out there, you know?
0: I've got cool to be a ghost, you know? Come back as a ghost and haunt people. That'd be fun. Wouldn't it be good? It'd be great.
1: I think I'd be down for that, yeah.
0: Yeah, it'd be pretty cool to do that. Just mess with people or whatever. Maybe not even mess with people. Just kind of hang out. Anyway, it is the Ben Maller Show. We'll take some of these riveting phone calls. And let's see here. Eeny, meeny, miny, moe. Let's say hello to the one and the only, the Dickster, Dick in Dayton. Hello, Dick.
4: Well, good morning, guys. How are you?
0: Good morning, Dick. You ever seen a ghost, Dick? Ever out and about seen a ghost?
4: No, I haven't seen the ghost, but yesterday, Heather's, she's been on vacation, and Darnell,
0: Heather, sure.
4: They wanted to go on the other side of town. It was a place called the Boomshire Museum, and I'm telling you, Ben, I just was, I've never seen so many wild animals, like foxes, and they had this bad cat, and these crazy insects, and they were all in a window, but oh my gosh, it was a
0: museum or a zoo?
4: It was a museum in Dayton. Over in Dayton.
0: Were they all stuffed? Were the animals stuffed?
4: No, real animals. Yeah, I saw.
0: Really?
4: Huh.
0: Interesting. Oh, that's what's your favorite exotic animal? Hold on, wait, let's do a round robin. Let's try to guess what Dick and Dayton's favorite exotic animal is. I'm gonna go rhino. I'm gonna go rhino. Well, what say you, Lorena? We're playing the round robin game. Guess Dick and Dayton's favorite exotic / wild animal. I'm going rhino. What say you?
1: I'm gonna go with ostrich.
0: Ostrich. Interesting. Okay. Koopaloo.
2: I'm gonna say lemur.
1: Ooh.
0: Lemur.
2: Mm-hmm.
0: All right. Dick and Dayton, reveal answers. Your favorite exotic animal. What is it?
4: The fox.
0: Oh, the fox. Cause that's what he's calling Fox Sports Radio. That's why.
1: Oh.
0: We're the fox on Fox. Come on, man. That's why, right there.
4: Yeah.
0: All right. That's pretty cool. Nice. Now, what do you think of this story? I smoked you out because I did a story about the Browns, and I really just did that for you. I didn't do that for any other person other than you. So there's this theory here, Dickster, that Shedeur Sanders is getting the screw job, and that the Browns aren't giving him a fair shake, and they're just giving all the reps to Deshaun Watson. You are the number one Browns ambassador. What do you have to say about this?
4: Well, you know, every day, 92, the fan, they keep talking about it, and the Guardians, but it's just every day they, they keep talking about about Saunders and all this. I wish this would concentrate on one quarterback. You know what I'm saying?
0: All right. That's a hot take right there. And I was a big fan, Coop. I don't know about you. Deion Saunders back in the day was amazing for the Atlanta Falcons and the Cowboys. Yeah, 100%. Absolutely. Any gigs coming
2: son of,
0: up, Dixter?
2: Son of Flip.
0: That's right. Coach the Minnesota Turtles.
4: Downstairs. I haven't played for a while. Been about a week, but I'm still,
0: come on.
4: Keep with everybody. But I thought I'd give you guys a call. I missed
0: well, thank
4: you.
0: You. No, we love you. Call anytime. We're here for you. We love anytime you call in. We'll put you right there to the front of the line because you are royalty, Dickster. You brought the house down in Newport, Kentucky.
4: You, that was a great... I told everybody about that. They thought it was so cool. A lot of my friends, Dave from... You got to meet Dave from Dayton. He's going to take me to Bucky's.
0: Oh, well, you're right there. You're in. There's a Bucky's right up the road from you. I went to that Bucky's. So you got to go there with Dave from Dayton. I was hoping I'd meet Dave from Dayton and Titus. I wanted to meet Titus. I didn't meet him either.
4: No, we're
0: not right.
4: Well, have a good day.
0: All right. Bye-bye.
4: Bye.
0: There he goes. Man, what a legend. It's nobody else has that. Well, actually, every show in Ohio has that. But we're the only national show. Other than all the political shows that he calls in. So we're not the only national show. But he's Dick and Dayton. the guy's an all-time great. The next generation cannot match the Dixter. Cannot do it. Cannot match the power, the just fluidity of the Dixter. When I asked him that question about the Cleveland Browns, he absolutely did an amazing job, stumbling and mumbling and bumbling. It was outstanding. So imagine going from the NFL back to college football. I said, there's no way. Well, let's go to the state of Louisiana, where Benjamin is down there eating jambalaya right now, some poor boys. A Louisiana court has granted a temporary restraining order. Did you hear about this? That could, keyword could, that's a weasel word, allow several athletes who have already signed professional contracts to go back to college and be eligible to play. There's a lawsuit among 33 athletes across multiple sports. There are 16 football players who are seeking a fifth year of NCAA eligibility. Four players currently are on NFL rosters. They're right now in NFL, you know, environments. Oregon State running back Anthony Hankerson, who's with the Seahawks. There's a guy with the Bucks, guy with the Browns, and a gentleman playing for the Cardinals. None of these guys are household names. You don't know who they are. And so this ruling, you're the ruling clashing with the NCAA's rule that athletes who sign professional contracts lose their college eligibility. And so if the Louisiana order survives the NCAA's challenge, that means that the lines have been blurred and that line separating college and professional sports gets even more wacky, right? NFL training camps could effectively become a tryout camp where if you don't make the roster and you're not happy and you're just not good enough, you simply go back to your college. Oh, that'd be crazy. You imagine? Hey, we just picked up a new player. Well, Ohio State just picked up a new player. Yeah, you did, yeah. Yeah, the guy was playing for the Buccaneers, but he didn't make the team, so he's coming back. Oh, really? Interesting. That seems odd.
1: Who doesn't have a nice return policy?
0: It's like Costco. You can return anything at any time except electronics at Costco. And you see people taking half-eaten pizzas into the return line at Costco and the sofas and all that. And they just say, anything you want, just return it. Man, that's not going to hold up, right? That'll go all the way to the Supreme Court. The NCAA is already blasting this. And ripping it up. Of course they are. Of course the NCAA has no power. So they're a toothless operation over there at the NCAA. That is for sure. And let's say hello to Mike the Leprechaun. Hello, Mike the Leprechaun. Welcome.
5: Thank you, sir. Murphy's Law is in effect today. Murphy's Law. Anyway, Murphy's Law is a cliche. So it's... Anyway, I wasn't the guy in Lorena's hallway, just to set the record straight.
0: Well, you're not. How tall are you? You're not 6 foot two, right?
5: I'm 6'1". Yeah, I'm 6'1". Yeah,
0: you're not 6'2". So if you were 6'2", yeah, the mom, there was a mom, right? Said just 6'1" is not going to cut it. 6'2". Yeah, very specific. Yeah.
5: Anyway, so I had a sad day yesterday because one of my hedgehogs passed away. Well, one of my kids' hedgehogs. So that was kind of sad. It was their first loss, but they will get over it. Life does move on, right? Life goes on.
0: Yeah, that's what I'm told. Yeah, where everything comes and goes.
5: So guess where I went. I took them down to the north end. There's a place called Ravo's Bakery. They were passing out free cannolis. Free cannolis.
0: Oh, you're talking about Bova's Bakery, is what you're talking about.
5: Yeah.
0: That's a famous. Yeah, I love that. I always go there when I go to Boston. I love that place.
5: Yeah, open.
0: You know who lives right down the street from there?
5: Blind Scott.
0: Yeah, literally like two blocks up from Bova's Bakery is Blind Scott.
5: I did the best I could to avoid him.
0: Well, he didn't see you, so you got away with it.
5: You didn't give me credit for mentioning the Emperor's New Groove and their cutlery and the cereal box, but that was my suggestion. You should go watch that movie. It's actually got great, great songs.
0: I don't know if I'll think about it. I'm very busy. I might see it this... Okay. All right. I'll look at the trailer. I'll watch it. Okay. I'll check it out. I hope it's good. I don't. I wanted to watch that Toy Story 5 thing. I never got around to watching that. I thought that would be pretty good.
5: It's in the theaters. You can't watch it yet. But anyway, what do they call a woman in the middle of a tennis court?
0: What?
5: Annette.
0: Okay, thank you. We have coming up, we're moments away. If you want to be one of our judges, call early, call off. It's called Fact or Fiction. It's called Fact or Fiction. Call right now. I did want to mention this. Iconic feature ending. Nearly century-old college football stadium will for the first time ever have advertisements. Michigan Stadium, otherwise known as the Big House. And they're going to have three sponsors. This has apparently never happened. And three major companies will be the first, like Google's part of it, Coca-Cola, whatever. And they'll be the first three sponsors to display their logos inside the 107,000 seat stadium. And so they're going with the sponsors. There you go. The end of the innocence. The end of the innocence in Michigan. It is the Ben Maller Show. We're going to have Fact or Fiction, 877-99 on Fox. That is next.
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0: All right, right to the judges we go. Let's welcome them real quick, and then we'll get to the game. Three stories, got to figure out which of the stories is not true. Daniel in Fort Wayne, America's favorite crossing guard, is back at school. Hello, Daniel.
5: Good morning, Ben.
0: Good to have you, Daniel. You ready to go here? And we have Heavy Metal Kevin. Hello, Heavy Metal Kevin.
6: Yeah!
0: Okay, overmodulated. Coach Russell, our favorite high school coach. Hello, high school football coach. Hello, Coach Russell.
7: Hey, good morning. Good morning, Daniel. Thank you for the shout-out last week.
0: That's right. He's right there in the Orlando area, Coach Russell. We have Tilio, who's going to play. Hello, Tilio. Welcome.
8: Hey, my honorary Paisan. How you doing?
0: Look at that. The gabagool. You got to have the gabagool for Tilio.
8: Have it.
0: All right. Thank you, Tilio. Eddie is in Charlotte. He's famous as Thumbs Up, Thumbs Down. Eddie, hello, Eddie.
9: Good morning, my guy, Ben Mallow.
0: What's going on? Thumbs up to Eddie. I'm giving him a thumbs up. Blind Scott, are you there, Blind Scott? Blind Scott called back for no reason at all. I don't know why. Yes. Hello, Blind Scott.
10: There was a red stain under the rug when my dad ripped it up in my childhood home, and he explained he got a discount on the home. I swear to God.
0: All right, let's get to the game. Here we go. Let's get to the game. Story number one, Doc Mike approved. Well, Jason Kelsey's beer company, Garage Beer, teamed up with Liquid Death Water. New collab, they talked about AI data centers wasting millions of gallons of water. That's why Liquid Death and Garage Beer decided to team up. They said, we want your pee to cool these data centers.

0: Wow. All right. Story number two. It's all about the ladies. Well, NIL store released their list of the top 10 best-selling jerseys. And as you might imagine, the top five were all dudes, football and basketball players. However, number seven, let's hear it for the ladies, a Marquette volleyball player who hasn't even played. And the reason, her name is Alyssa Beers. She wears number six, so the jersey reads Six Beers. Yeah, okay. And story number three, the Honey Badger. Long retired, well, kind of, from the NFL, retired over a year ago. And what do you think when you're named the Honey Badger? You do? You sell honey. That's right. So Badger Gold, inspired by his nickname, and he's partnered with local beekeepers to create a bold, unfiltered wildflower honey. Those are the three stories. Figure out which of the three isn't true. We go to Daniel. One, two, or three, Daniel. Which one is it?
1: Number one.
0: Number one. All right, Daniel, have a great day there. And heavy metal, Kevin, one, two, or three. Kevin.
2: Yeah, I'm going to go when I was thinking about the different stories that you said.
0: All right, I don't understand. I can't understand a thing you're saying. Coach Russell, one, two, or three. Coach Russell, quickly.
3: Number two.
0: Number two. Tilio, one, two, or three. Tilio.
4: Number two.
0: Number two. Eddie in Charlotte, one, two, or three. Eddie.
5: Number one.
0: Number one, Blind Scott, no time for you. You're out of the show. It's number three, believe it or not, the Honey Badger story. Those other stories are true. The Honey Badger story is the fake story. Number three.
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16: I don't know that there is any sport that would be able to handle what's going on, because they went from, hey, this is a sport, it's kind of under the radar, it has a fan base, but not nearly to the extent that it sits right now, where we talk about the NFL, the NBA, Major League Baseball, the WNBA. So now all of a sudden the W is thrust into a situation where none of the players have been before, the league hasn't been, no one's had to make decisions like this before. The W made this incredible jump. That's never happened. No sport has made a jump from where they were to all of a sudden being at the big table with everybody. Like, I mean, no one's ever done that. So, yeah, the growing pains, everything's going to get accelerated, and maybe this was all inevitable.
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0: The General of Degenerates has arrived. Does this Jahmyr Gibbs deal with the Lions come with a satisfaction guarantee? N-O. This is going to shock you. It comes with the classic NFL. I hope this contract doesn't age like milk clause in the contract. And look, Gibbs is good. He's a good football player. He's 24. He's dynamic. And you pay the difference maker. We talked about this the other day with Bijan Robinson in Atlanta. The NFL is like a Mexican drug lord. They have so much money, they don't know what to do with the money. That said, running backs, if they play the proper way, running a mile a minute, absorb a lot of contact. History has shown that even the elite running backs have a notoriously short shelf life of dominance. You can play a while, but the dominance is normally far and few between.
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5: Big time trade in the NBA is the Cavaliers, Nuggets, and Clippers have agreed to a trade. Peyton Watson goes to Cleveland. Max Strus goes to the Clippers. The Denver Nuggets receive a 2031 Cavs first round pick, a 2032 Kings second round pick. Peyton Watson will get a new 4-year, $88 million contract with a player option and trade kicker in Cleveland. Commanders running back Rashard White hurt his hamstring, but it's not considered serious. Commanders defensive tackle Johnny Newton with a more serious injury. He's torn his pectoral. He's going to be out indefinitely. The Los Angeles Chargers starting center Tyler Biadasz will be out indefinitely after injuring his ACL and other parts of his left knee. And also Colts tight end Tyler Warren left practice after injuring his groin. In Major League Baseball, the White Sox shout out the Cubs 3-0 at Wrigley. Ben Rice, 34th home run as the Yankees beat the Orioles 5-3. I'm Martin Weiss.
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21: Well, good morning, good morning, good morning, good morning. A happy, happy Thursday as we begin preseason week number two. Tonight, it's on. We are the fellas filling in for Two Pros and the Boys. Jeff Schwartz, I'm Anthony Gargano, as we like to hang out with you guys. Love it. All right. 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That's the Nissan Frontier.
15: Yeah.
21: 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On the weekends, the 2026 Nissan Frontier gets us started. We'll be tailgating. That's right. Good morning, Jeffrey. How are you this morning?
22: It's odd to hear your voice on a weekday, buddy. Good to talk to you. Excited to get after it today. Talking, I'd imagine, Eagles for 3 hours. So, looking forward to talking some ball.
21: We're definitely talking ball. We're definitely doing that, but this is not an Eagles show. There will be no, maybe a cursory mention.
22: Oh, we're going to make fun of the Eagles' first preseason game at some point. Don't worry. On offense. it's going to be brought up.
21: Are you going to mock the joint
22: struggled
21: practice
22: yesterday,
21: too?
22: Practice yesterday, supposedly.
21: I knew you were going to mock the practice.
22: Don't like it. All the reports. Eagles offense. Oh, boy. It's, you know, the preseason.
21: It's preseason.
22: It's it's good for confirming your bias against the team. Like, I think the Eagles offense will struggle this season. So it's like, yes, see, I told you they're going to struggle because they said in practice there. Or if you like Ty Simpson, you're like, dude's going to Hall of Fame.
1: I know.
22: He's going to Hall of Fame. Yeah. And so it's a great, it's just for confirming your biases. That's it. That's what preseason is for.
1: Right. To have basically a baseless conversation, right? Like, there's no reason to have these conversations because it is preseason. It doesn't matter how many interceptions that Jalen Hurts throws because it's the preseason and they are installing a new offense, and that is to be expected, right?
22: Yes, I will say, though, this is what the preseason is for, okay? In my mind, we're going to get preseason today. Tomorrow we're going to get more starters playing coming up here. So there is obviously something to
1: right, like in here. Cleveland. Deshaun Watson thing, like Shador's going to start against Buffalo.
22: Yeah, so. I think they're doing that just to be nice. I don't think he's going to get the job, but I tend to
1: agree, but I don't know. Yeah. I mean, what if it clicks? Like, what do you have to gain by playing Deshaun Watson?
22: Nothing.
1: You know what he is.
22: There's not much to gain from playing Shador either, but that is what it is.
1: Listen, okay. I would agree with you, right? That I don't think he's an NFL starter, but if at least there's an unknown to Shador. Deshaun Watson stinks. All right. I know what he is. Shador, I don't know. I mean, I don't think he is my answer, but I'd rather go down that road.
22: Right.
1: Go down the other road.
22: We could get into Shador now if you would like. People just don't like my take on Shador. It's so funny. I do TV and people are like, oh, you must hate the guy. I'm like, I don't hate the guy. Here's the deal, man. Just fundamentally, and we argue about this all the time, me and you, about quarterbacks and where they're drafted and does it matter and whatnot. It does matter, right? So when you look at franchise quarterbacks in the National Football League, I define those guys as guys on second contracts, right? And, you know, the rookies that are playing, the starting, you know, we know that, okay? There's only two guys that were drafted outside the top 55. And I use top 55 because that Jalen Hurts was 53. And those are Dak Prescott and Brock Purdy, right? And both those guys were not drafted to play immediately, right?
1: Right.
22: They came in and played well. Dak obviously came in and played immediately because Tony Romo got hurt in the preseason, if you recall. Dallas was set up very well. They had a best offensive line in the NFL. They had Zeke Elliott. Like, they had Dez. Like, they were a good football team, and Dak Prescott played very well. He's continued to play well during his career. Brock Purdy, his rookie year, looked good in the preseason and then didn't really get to play. I think it was till week 12 or 13, and he played really well immediately. Like, you're like, oh, okay, got some juice to this guy. So those are only two. So fundamentally, the NFL is not really set up. It doesn't operate in a way that allows fifth-round picks to get a job. And people will say, well, he's not a regular fifth round pick. I disagree. They treat him like a fifth round pick all the time. What are you talking about? He looks just like any fifth round pick that would ever get an opportunity to play. They're following the same path that anyone else in his shoes as a fifth round pick is going to follow. He's just Deion Sanders' son. So he makes a lot of attention. And so I don't think the Browns want him to start. Because Deshaun Watson is a former first round pick. You know this, man. You get that tag first round pick, buddy. You're in, man. Like, every team believes they can fix you.
1: Yeah, until every team believes thing sours, the expiration date goes, though.
22: Correct. So there's a thought. I don't really believe it that Deshaun Watson, man, he can come back to his 2020 form. I don't think so.
1: He looks horrific.
22: He looks bad.
1: He looks horrible. Like, listen. That 2024 form was the anomaly. Like, that's what we've learned. Like, I remember
22: Watson,
1: like, leading up to that point. Yes. Well, looking
22: at that point. Since COVID, buddy.
1: Well, that's my point. That was the anomaly.
22: Oh, I didn't hear you say 20. I thought you said 2024. I was like, I don't know.
1: No, 2020, I said.
22: 2020, yes. 2020.
1: That was the anomaly.
22: Yes.
1: Right? Absolutely. Like, so listen, I remember him. I mean, he was dynamic leading up to that, up until COVID, right? He made a couple. He had some big games, man. I remember him throwing against my Eagles. I was at the game. He threw for 450.
22: Yeah.
1: And, you know, made great throws out of the pocket. I mean, just was locked in. I mean, he looked great. There were times when, like, up until that period where he flashed. And that was it. And then after all the stuff, like, that's just what you got. Like it that was the anomaly. That was the blip. The real thing right now is he can't play.
22: Yeah. And I don't think Sanders can play either. So we can spend a year finding out if he can play or not. But when you build an offense around a quarterback, which is what you should do, right? I think you have to build around certain traits. So even guys that we don't think were good as starters or great as starters, they all had, like Tua had accuracy, right? And time anticipation. Yeah. Those are his traits. Now, obviously the accuracy dwindled the more he played or the deeper the throw, but you build around those traits, right?
1: Yes.
22: You know, we talk about Jalen Hurts a lot, but there's a lot of physical traits for Jalen Hurts, right? Like
1: he's an elite
22: athlete. You know, I don't know how great his arm is, but it's clearly good enough, right? Like if you,
1: arm's not the problem. His arm's fine, but
22: my point is that, and they obviously are building an offense around him, is that with Shedeur Sanders, what traits are you building around? Because his arm is fine. It's accurate when on time, but he's not on time ever. He's always a tick late. Even the interception that he said slipped out of his hand, which certainly could be true. He was late. He was late on the throw.
1: Yeah.
22: So I don't even know, just from a traits perspective, how you would build an offense around Shedeur if he got the starting job and became your permanent quarterback of the future.
1: Yeah. I tend to agree with you. I look to say, like, they don't have their quarterback. So I get it. My only point is, like, what are we doing? Like, what are we doing with that? You got Todd Monken coming in. What are you doing with Deshaun Watson? Like, where is that going to get you?
22: Yeah, so I also think part of this is that Deshaun Watson, I would imagine, has picked up the playbook a little bit easier as a veteran than Shedeur has as a young player. I mean, Todd Monken's a much different offense than the Browns ran last season. It's a very pro-style offense. It's going to be a very wordy offense, especially early on in the install. And reports are that just Watson has picked it up a little bit better than Shedeur has. And maybe that's a defining factor for Todd Monken. He really just wants someone that knows what they're doing at all times. And Shedeur hasn't got there quite yet. And so maybe this opportunity this weekend is his first chance to really get there and show coach has got a full mastery of the offense. But I'm not saying that should be the only reason why quarterback plays doesn't play. But you know this, man, like coaches don't put you in if they don't trust you. To do what you have to do. And sometimes they might take a little bit less talent, for a guy they trust. That's the Jeff Schwartz story. Put that on my plaque. A little bit less talent, but a guy you trust.
1: Says the guy they trusted.
22: Yeah. And I think that plays a big role in this discussion that I don't think we talk about as much, but I think Watson just knows the offense better. Of course he's playing a lot of football. And Sanders has not played this offense before. So that could be a determining factor. There's not a lot of reps. And this is the thing about, you know, what we're hearing out of Cleveland, like Shedeur's starting this week, right? And they have a joint practice. I believe it was today, might be today or yesterday. And Deshaun Watson took the reps with the ones. So you had the first preseason game, Deshaun Watson got the reps. First, joint practice. I think it's today, but Tom Monken said Deshaun will get the reps with the ones. Like every first is Deshaun Watson. That's why I think they want Deshaun Watson to win the job.
1: Yeah. Yeah, listen, I get it. I understand it. If you're Todd Monken and you're trying to install this new offense, you need somebody that's been around a little bit that can get it and can at least execute what you're trying to execute. Like, I get that. Now, we begin the week, the preseason week two. Week two's fun because week two will get a little more, starters. We'll get a little more storyline. We'll get a little more answers as to what we may be seeing during the regular season. And it's also like that, like, all right, here it is. After week two, we grow tired and fatigued and want to get to the season. That's kind of how the rhythm of the preseason goes. It was used to be when there were four preseason games, it was excited football's back, a little more excited because you see some starters. Week three was great. And then week four was like, all right, enough. And that's kind of where we are right now. You agree?
22: Yeah. The previous rhythm used to be game one, starters got a drive. Game two, you got about a half. And then game three, you played the first drive out of halftime.
1: Yeah.
22: And then you have full like dress rehearsal game three. It was a game plan week. You spent the week, let's say you played on a Sunday, you had the same schedule. There was a game plan week. You put in the game install and, not all the plays, but just enough to get used to the rhythm of what an install week looks like, especially for the young guys. So, Yeah, that's what it used to be. Now we get guys playing a little bit. I'm pro playing some in the preseason. I think Jeremiah Love getting 14 carries is probably aggressive, but I think that some play is good in the preseason. We're seeing a lot of teams, I think, go back to that idea. They're playing the starters a little bit this weekend, which is good to see. I'm curious to see if other teams will follow suit. Like, I think, I don't know what the Eagles are doing. I think they got to play a drive with a new offense.
1: Oh,
22: dude.
1: They're
22: not playing?
1: Yeah. No. They are. They're expected to play. You have to need game. First of all, it's new cadence, new verbiage. Correct. Like, all that stuff has to be practiced, like, in game environment.
22: Yes, right? I agree. The Chargers are playing today and their new offense. Yeah. So I think you have to get a little bit of work in to feel what that is with a brand new roster. So I'm glad that, they're going to do that. So we're going to see a good amount of starters, I think, next couple of days, and it'll be fun to watch. Again, it's the preseason. So here's how I view the preseason. This is important. I think it's important. So to me, the preseason is all about checking boxes and red flags. No green flags, only red flags. And so if you're the starters, okay, and you're playing against the twos, you should play well, right? Like, check mark. Like, check that off the board.
1: Right.
22: You're Ty Simpson, you're the 13th pick in the draft. You're playing against the Chiefs backups. I expect you to play better than not. If you're Mendoza and you're playing, you know, first pick overall and you're playing, I expect you to get the job done. Just check the box. That's it.
1: Yeah.
22: Nothing crazy.
1: Yeah.
22: Then we have red flags, right? Where it doesn't look like it should. The Titans offense against the backup Niners defense. Oh boy. Red flag. Like, that's a red flag.
1: Complete red flag.
22: Yeah. It doesn't mean anything really yet, but it's just what has my attention. Your Eagles getting two first downs in 55 minutes. Has my attention. You have a new OC, like, it just perked my attention. That's it. Just perked my attention. It doesn't mean much.
1: Yeah, and then, you know, the joint practice doesn't help. And so there's issues there. There's clearly receiver issues, and, you know, you're going to have growing pains with the new offense.
22: So so for me today, when we watch, I think Mendoza's playing today for the Raiders, we watch the Chargers are going to play their first.
1: I know. I'm actually looking forward to tonight, the doubleheader.
22: It's going to be great.
1: I'm be honest with you. I'm like, yeah, let's go, man.
22: Chargers Raiders are playing Texans, their starters tonight,
1: Niners,
22: too.
1: Chargers.
22: For a little bit. Chargers playing the starters for a little bit. Just getting new offense. So I'm looking forward to see this. So, like, there's some value to this. It doesn't mean a lot. I love telling the story, though. In 2010, I'm on the Panthers, okay? This is back with four preseason games. Our starting offense did not score a touchdown in the four preseason games. Excuse me. The entire offense, not just starting offense, the entire offense did not score a touchdown the entire preseason. Whether we had one defensive score.
1: 2010, who scored? It was after DeLome, right?
22: Jimmy Clausen. And Matt Moore.
1: Jimmy Clausen. Yeah. Tennessee's finest.
22: No, Notre Dame.
1: Notre Dame. What am I thinking? Clausen or the other Clausen?
22: You would definitely went to Notre Dame.
1: Yeah, the Ivy. Yeah, you know, you're right.
22: So,
1: yeah. I'm thinking.
22: So Jimmy Clausen and Matt Moore, we had zero offensive touchdowns the entire preseason. And we're just like, whatever, man, it's a preseason. And then we had the worst offense in like the last 25 years in the NFL in 2010. So we averaged 12 points a game. Does the preseason matter? I don't know. I lived it. I lived when we were bad in the preseason and we were bad in the regular season.
1: I'm sticking Casey Clausen.
22: Casey Clausen. Yeah.
1: Yes.
22: So again, it might mean nothing, but I want to see like operation. I want to see, especially for new offense, like when the Eagles play or the Chargers play, like what does it look like?
1: It's going to be good.
22: Operationally. And that's what I'm looking for today. Mendoza, right? Like, I think Mendoza's going to start more than he's going to be on the bench this season. Does it look like he's improved from week one to week two? I thought he did some really fun stuff against the Cardinals. So there's a lot of.
1: I can't wait to. I love that kid. I love watching him. I like everything about him. I love his whole thing. He's treating the strip like it's a haunted house. That's so
22: funny because, like, they're not even near the strip. It's so funny. Like,
1: people,
22: Vegas is more than the strip, obviously. But, like, Mendoza's the last.
1: I have a friend of mine who lives, like, one of those neighborhoods, like the base of the mountain. And, yeah, it's funny because, like, you know, you never think of Vegas as residential and all the residential stuff and all the people. And, you know, people's first thoughts just go right to there. You know,
22: this is a very like random Vegas thing that I've seen on the internet, but like a lot of the properties like out in the middle of nowhere, they just like they build these out, right? And then there's literally nothing behind the development. Like it looks like a desert. Like it is a desert. Like they build these developments. Yes.
1: And it's then you look red. Over the Everything's wall. Red. The ground is red.
22: Yes. But the development just ends.
1: Yeah.
22: And then you look out and there's nothing behind
1: nothing
22: you.
1: Nothing there.
22: It's just like sand and mountains eventually. And it's, they built the city out big time. But yeah, look, Mendoza is, you know, I think some of it is a little bit much at times, but he's the way he lives his life. As long as you live your life the way you talk about it, that's fine, right? A lot of, we know a lot of people to talk a certain way and behind the scenes they live.
1: Yeah, all right. I get it. I believe I like that kid. I root for that kid. So I'm excited. All right. Let's do this. Coming up on Two Pros, I want to go SEC versus Big Ten. All right. Who rules? I want to know who's the king of college football. Which conference is the king? So let's kind of go through. We'll go through the top four teams in each conference, top eight teams. We'll compare them. Look at the last three champions. Big Ten. We'll take a look at it all. It's fascinating. Big Ten v. SEC. We'll do that. But first, oh, yeah, it's going to be a lot of fun. 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

0: two pros and a cup of Joes in for it. 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All right, my man. I want to go into who rules college football right now. You, Mr. Oregon. Got to feel good as the AP top 25 came out.
1: Yep.
0: And Oregon sitting squarely at number two. Ohio State in the top spot. Georgia, Notre Dame, Texas, Indiana, and Miami round out the top seven. So let's kind of tackle this thing. The Big Ten has the last three champs. Has the Big Ten overtaken the mighty SEC?
1: As far as like just champions, I would say
0: no.
1: That,
0: as far as who's the better conference?
1: Yes. So what matters in the end is obviously winning championships and then your depth, right? It's so funny right. How the SEC went from like telling us that winning championships was so important. They're like, well, our depth is so good. Here's the thing. If you were to, there's actually a market for this. I played this market. The conference to have the most 10 win teams. All right.
0: Oh, that's good.
1: I played this market. So the overwhelming favorite is the Big Ten, right? You look at Oregon, Indiana and Ohio State, right? And there's other teams too, like with the schedule that Washington has and their talent, they could get to 10.
0: Penn State has an easy schedule. I mean, 10, what? Even Penn State's got an easy schedule.
1: Yes. They're the wild card that I think is a team that will not be as good as their record, obviously.
0: Yes.
1: That's certainly possible with them.
0: But coming back.
1: Correct.
0: Like, you're basically poached Iowa State and
1: absolutely.
0: That means something.
1: Yes. It's Iowa State North. Absolutely. Yep. Okay. So, and USC could get to 10 wins. Their schedule's really tough. If they get to 10, maybe Ohio State, Indiana, and Oregon don't USC has to beat one of those teams to get there. Okay. So that's three. I feel very good about three. Maybe four, maybe five, maybe six. The SEC's got one for sure winning 10. That's Georgia.
0: Yep.
1: Georgia's going to win 10. Look at their schedule. Look at their roster.
0: Texas. God, if Texas doesn't win 10 and if they're 9-3, it'll be a failure for Arch.
1: Sure, but the list ends there.
0: Yeah.
1: The list ends there.
0: What about Ole Miss?
1: So, okay, here's the thing about Ole Miss.
0: They just got Daquan Wright. Like, yo, dude, they're getting their players back from the NFL.
1: Yeah. There was another ruling late last night on this. I look, at some point, we got to just have some organization in some rules, and going to court and winning a temporary restraining order and then a week later gets overturned. Like, it's a lot of chaos. And so there are players that are currently like in the NFL now.
0: Well, right. They're NFL camps. They just got allowed to go back to college.
1: Correct. It's a lot, but look, that's what sport sometimes is.
0: And Wright is a good receiver, right? Like that can go back to Ole Miss and you got an established quarterback. That's an established connection.
1: Right.
0: That's a big deal.
1: It is a big deal, but here's the thing about Ole Miss. Chambliss, I think, is an incredible football player.
0: I love that. I'm a big fan of Trinidad.
1: I am a little bit curious to see now a full off season with no Lane Kiffin and Charlie Weiss Jr., their offensive coordinator.
0: Yep.
1: Last year in a vacuum, right, in a small sample size, they played very well in the playoffs, but Lane Kiffin's a very good coach. You know, you might not like his personality, you might not like other things about Lane Kiffin, but all he's done everywhere is win a lot of football games, right? Especially the older he gets, the more mature he gets. So now you're replacing him with a coordinator, and I am not the biggest fan of a hire from within, right? I think that, you expect that coach to be like the former coach, and they're not. And you know, how many people were itching to hire Pete Golding? I don't think a lot were, you know, in the open market. I don't know. I just think they're going to take us a little bit of a step back this year. Like that's where I have Ole Miss. Could they overcome with a incredible quarterback play? Right. Absolutely. Absolutely. But as far as like we talk about 10 win team, Ole Miss, I don't love it.
2: I feel you. It's industrious, but I mean, that's kind of where you brought up the 10 win market. I think, you know, I look at it, I like them more than Texas A&M to win 10.
1: Sure. So they have LSU, Texas, Georgia, Oklahoma. They have to split those and then lose no other games to win, yeah, to win 10.
2: Possible.
1: Yeah. I mean, I think it'd be difficult to do, but certainly possible. Yes.
2: Yeah. What's you got Texas schedule in front of you?
1: I can get it very quickly. Sure.
2: Yeah. I mean, cause I look at Texas and cause I was thinking about Arch. You know, he can't go 9-3. Like, you know, all the hype, like now it's going to be like he can play. Yeah. Now, all right. Well, how well can he play? And is he, you know,
1: it's just part a next the, step time.
2: Yeah.
1: Next step.
2: Yeah.
1: Okay. You ready for the schedule? I mean, look, the heart, I'm not going to put, you know, we won't talk about Texas State on their schedule, but,
2: right.
1: Ohio State at right. Tennessee, Oklahoma, of course, they host Ole Miss, and then they got Missouri's ranked, but they're not, and then LSU and A&M. I mean, it's not easy.
2: No,
1: but
2: it's not.
1: This is the point of why you go ahead and you bring in all these five stars, right? Is you have the depth to withstand the schedule. I think
2: being Ohio State's very really live good.
1: Week two.
2: I do too.
1: That's a linchpin for them, right? That's a linchpin for what this team can be. And for Ohio State, by the way, because Ohio State's schedule is not easy. And so this a lot, you know, they play Oregon and Indiana and obviously Michigan, go to Texas. So this, really fun game week two. A big national game for both teams.
2: All right. If you look at, so if you're going to rank the, if you're going to battle out the conferences.
1: Yeah.
2: If you look at the top eight, so here's would be my top eight in the Big Ten. Ohio State, Oregon, Indiana, Southern Cal, Michigan, Washington, Penn State, Iowa. Would you agree?
1: I would switch Iowa with Minnesota for this year, but sure. Iowa.
2: Okay. I you know what? I could go there. I mean, I just like Iowa's defense, but Minnesota,
1: yeah,
2: they should step up this. I agree. You're right about that.
1: Iowa's a team that like you look at their roster and you're like, yeah, I kind of think they're going to take a step back this year, but you never want to doubt Kurt Ferentz. Like that's the thing. Like,
2: I mean,
1: they lose a lot on the roster. So,
2: I know.
1: Yeah.
2: And then in the SEC, I think I go Georgia, Texas, Ole Miss, A&M, Oklahoma, LSU, Bama, Tennessee.
1: So there are a couple linchpins, I think, for each conference to really tell how good they're going to be, right? Like teams, right?
2: Yeah.
1: LSU is one of them, right? Like LSU... They're a team you're like, okay, well, you know, they could win 8 or they could win 10 or 11, right?
2: Right.
1: Michigan feels like one of those
2: same
1: teams.
2: Time,
1: like
2: yeah.
1: They could win 8 or they could win 10. USC, now their USC schedule is brutal, man. They have, and this is, you know, I know Lincoln Riley likes his team this year. He likes the depth of the team, but the problem is their depth is young in a lot of positions, like on the defensive line, and USC this year, plays four patsies, and that's Oregon, Washington home, go to Penn State, bye, go to Wisconsin, Ohio State, Indiana. And then they end with Maryland, who I think is much better this year, UCLA. So it's just like they might be better per se, but then like not be able to win as many games. So them in Michigan to me feel like teams like you're like, okay, it could be this or it could be that. We'll find out.
2: I feel you on that. You don't know Michigan and LSU. I don't know. I believe in LSU. I think Kiffin's going to, right. They're going to just come out And I think they're going to look different. Now, defensively, what are they?
1: I don't know. LSU?
2: Yeah.
1: Well, I mean, obviously, this is why you play the football games. We'll find out what it looks like.
2: No, that's where I'm looking at them going. That's going to be my question, because I think offensively, they'll be fine.
1: Well, I think any Lane Kiffin team will be fine offensively, right? I mean,
2: that's the point, right?
1: Yeah. I guess we'll find out. I mean, there's just a lot of noise around the program. I don't love that about teams heading into the regular season. Now, Lane Kiffin has always sort of been, the teams have always been noisy and sort of in the news and whatnot. So that's, he can deal with that. But I don't love that about a team. There's a lot of pressure on the team to be good really early. They spent money on Sam Leavitt to play quarterback. They brought in Jordan Cena, left tackle. Like, there's an expectation early on to be really good. And, look, I'm okay with the expectations, but, this is, It's hard in year one to do what Sig did in Indiana. Like, everyone, I think, just thinks like, oh yeah, 10 win playoff first year. That's what we do in the college football. Not really. It's hard. It's hard, man. Sig ruined the timeline for everybody.
2: That's right. That's right. I love that dude. He's the best.
1: Dude, Sig is awesome.
2: He's the best. He's the best. He really is.
1: I interview him every year at Big Ten Media Day. Like, he's just, I think people confuse his brashness for like cockiness. It's not really, it's just confidence, and that's just how he talks. Like, it's he's the best.
2: Yeah, I love him. What's today's date?
1: August 20th.
2: Right. You know what happens on August 27th?
1: What happens August 27th?
2: We here you go. The week starts. TCU in North Carolina, baby. Coming up.
1: Isn't it
2: the 29th?
1: I'm pretty sure that date's.
2: Yeah, 29th.
1: Yeah, 29th. Because we have USC San Jose State plays that day.
2: I'm basically saying it's next weekend.
1: I can't wait, dude. I'm eyeing. I got a couple. I think I'm going to take USC team total over. USC scores so many points against these bum teams to start the season. Like, Lincoln Riley runs a score up. Runs a score up is the wrong word.
2: San Jose State.
1: They just play their offense for the entire 60 minutes.
2: Yeah.
1: Last year, I looked it up. They scored, I think it was in the first two games, like 27 points in the fourth quarter as they won by 50 in both games. Like, they just, and here's the thing. There's no such thing as running the scoreboard anymore. That's not a thing we do. But think about it. You have all these guys on your roster that want to play. When they go in the game, you don't stop the offense for them. You just run the offense. Now, do you take deep play action shots? No, but you run the offense. Like, you can't have these young guys and not run the offense. So everyone just runs their offense.
2: Yeah. Yeah. Yeah.
1: Week zero, baby.
2: Oh, yeah, I can't wait, man. It's going to be awesome. And then you got, Oregon's in action. Oregon, Boise.
1: I'll be there.
2: You're going?
1: Yeah. I go week one every year. Yeah. I'll miss our show Saturday morning because I'm not getting up at 3 o'clock in a hotel room full of kids, but, I will,
2: That's great.
1: I take the week one trip every year. It's a ton of fun. Oregon treats us so well. It's great to go back and the kids love it. And they think, go on the access is like, we get to be on the field every game we go to. No, not just this one. They're
2: it
1: great.
2: It's funny how the kids get spoiled, man.
1: Oh, dude. Unbelievable.
2: It really is. It really is. Like, they don't understand. Like, this is not, normal. Like,
1: No, it's not.
2: And
1: it's
2: you
1: absolutely
2: need to
1: not.
2: Appreciate, like, this.
1: But
2: I have that conversation with my little one all the time. Like, yo, dude.
1: But they don't know any better because, my kids, though, are about a year away from no more first class on flights, though. So thank God we're almost there. So.
2: Anyway,
1: we can't fly with, I gotta fly a certain way for a long flight. And I don't, when we fly to Mexico for vacation, we sit in coach. It's a 2 hour flight, not a big deal. But, like this long flight to Eugene, I mean, they're too young to sit in the back by themselves. They'll get there. They're like a year away.
2: Oh, well.
1: Yeah, put them in the back. Wouldn't you?
2: Would I? Yeah,
1: my
2: but
1: wife
2: I'm
1: and
2: a,
1: I will fly
2: I'm
1: a first
2: coach.
1: Class.
2: We're a coach. I'm a working man.
1: Flying for 5 hours.
2: I hear you, man. How many times I could just look at the flights. They were miserable. Like, the kids are all squirrel squashed in together. Who's Mosmo's crying? Oh my God. I'd like, causing havoc, grabbing the lady's hair in front of them. Oh, stop.
1: So I'm sure it used to be the same. Like before kids, you were like, oh, there's a crying baby on the plane.
0: Oh, yeah.
1: And now you have kids, you're like, sorry, like, I feel your pain.
0: I know. I'm like, oh, man, I don't know. Listen, what do you want me to do? You want me? I don't know. I'm not going to drug my kid, all right? I don't know what to tell you. I'm trying here. I'm doing my best.
1: Of course. You're like dancing. No parent wants their kid to cry in the airplane. They're not like trying to do it.
0: You know what's amazing? And I never do this to people. Like, I always, when I fly, like, I hear babies crying and it's like, that's what babies do. What do you expect a baby to do on an airplane when their ears are popping? They're going to cry. Like, you know,
3: Sometimes I cry.
0: Thank you, Lorena. That's right.
1: We have noise canceling headphones too. Buy a pair of them.
3: Dude, the first time I flew, I did not have gum. And I swear, I was like, what? Why is that pain so bad? It hurts so bad.
0: Yeah. Like, that's real. And do you want to know? Do you want to know the trick for the baby? Yeah, what do you got? You got a trick?
1: The trick for the ear popping when you have kids that can't chew gum is lollipops.
3: Oh.
0: Really?
1: Suck on lollipop. It helps you. Yeah, that's what we did.
0: Nice.
1: It doesn't always work, obviously, but the lollipop technique does work well. Yeah, when they're too young for gum.
0: Really?
1: Yeah.
0: All right, dude.
1: Same idea, essentially, right? Like you know. Try to clear your ears with it. It works.
0: Yeah. That's pretty good. It's pretty good. All right. Got to take a quick TO. We'll come back next hour. I'm real excited because next hour, I got to get you with the Super Bowl true test.
2: Ooh, the Super Bowl true test.
0: I'm going to throw it at you. You don't even know what it is. You're going to like it. So that's going to be next hour. Lots to do. The fellas, Jeff Schwartz, Anthony Gargano, in for two pros and a cup of Joe. But let me just tell you a little something, all right? What you need to know, the right partner beside you to make that happen, right? 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
11: For the most part, things are looking good this morning. No problems on 22 or 78. No unusual delays on 309 or 222. Earlier road work on the turnpike northbound between Mid-County and Lansdale is clear. If you see a traffic problem, call their toll-free tip line, 855-ROAD-TIP. I'm Christy O'Brien.
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0: and a cup of Joe. In for the guys, Jeff Schwartz, Anthony Gargano, hanging out with you guys as we kick off preseason week two. Very excited for that. And by the way, some baseball. Did you see the kid Joshua Baez?
1: Your three home runs and it's like Saturday. 0 for 20 cents.
0: Yes. Yes. Yeah. So the kid from the Cardinals, like, it was amazing because I actually was, I had it on, right? I was doing work. It was like, I was waiting, killing time. We had practice later in the day and I saw the kid hit the one and then I saw the kid hit the two and then I got the alert that he hit the third and I was like, oh my God, three home runs. And then the poor kid hasn't had a hit since, or like one hit since Saturday. Now he's got, he's hit a couple hard line drives. He's going to be, you can see him at the plate. Like that was like, obviously three home runs is crazy in your debut. I think he gets one today. He's in Cincinnati, which is a good home run ballpark. It's their series finale. He sat last night and Brady Singer's pitching for the, Reds, who gives up a lot of home runs.
1: Okay. He gets one today.
0: So there's my thing. You play these things, get a Baez home run.
1: What's the, let me see what we got
0: here. Mr. Odds. So
1: the old markets here for Baez home run here. Let's go to a little car. Oh, it's early. 12:40 game today. It's Thursday. I forgot some early games today.
0: Yes. I like Thursday it. Day baseball. I like,
1: wow. He's the fourth best odds hit home run today in this game? That's too low, man. For a rookie.
0: What is it?
1: Almost 4-1.
0: Oh, that's not hot. I don't know. There you go.
1: Sal Stewart, who has 27 home runs, is nearly 5-1.
0: Really?
1: Yeah.
0: Wow. Well, all right. I guess they're thinking what I'm thinking.
1: Oh, my
0: Brady, because Brady Singer has given up 24 home runs in like 125 innings.
1: My bum Giants play at 1 o'clock today. I'm probably passing on watching.
0: Oh, dude, your squad, they're horrible. The lineup that they put out is embarrassing.
1: Well, yeah, we're clearly trying to be bad.
0: I know, but like it's one thing. You tank in basketball, all right. Like we understand why you're tanking. You tank in football, all right, I get it. You're checking baseball, Nick. You know,
1: we had a dude yesterday, though, throw yesterday. They call him the tugboat.
0: Yeah, a heavily girth. The lefty.
1: He looks like a hefty lefty. He looks like David Wells, almost. Yes. But he threw two innings, threw really well yesterday. So maybe that's our future.
0: Here you go. He's the new Pillsbury throw boy.
1: When your team is bad, you can look to the future. I certainly am. I'm like, okay, here's some, we have somehow I clicked on one video of a Giants prospect and now just my entire timeline is filled with it on social media. And it's like a dude in the Dominican rookie league. I looked it up. Like he's not even in the rookie league.

0: League in America yet. He's in Dominican Rookie League, just dropping bombs, 17 years old. Like, in 7 years, he'll be good. I have something to look forward to. You know, like in 7 years when he comes up.
1: Well, I just make sure he can hit a curveball. Like, a breakable will always derail you. One thing, if you're sitting on heat, right, you're dead red, great. Like, hey, can you hit a breakable?
0: Pedro Serrano had to learn the hard way, too. I get it.
1: Yeah, dude, that's real. You know how many kids get derailed? It's real as they come. One of those age-old baseball things that ain't going anywhere. All right, back to football. Coming up next, we go the Super Bowl true test. We'll talk about it. Fellas hanging. Fox Sports. We are.
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7: For the most part, things are looking good this morning. No problems on 22 or 78. No unusual delays on 309 or 222. Earlier road work on the turnpike northbound between Mid-County and Lansdale is clear. If you see a traffic problem, call their toll-free tip line, 855-ROAD-TIP. I'm Christy O'Brien.
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20: Alligator Arms Murray. Yes, Kyler Murray, the little fella, gets the big boy seat. He got the booster seat. Kyler Murray got the booster seat in Minnesota. Oh, man. So he will be the starting quarterback. And J.J. McCarthy officially demoted as the number two option there. So Kevin O'Connell, the Vikings coach, confirming that Kyler Murray winning the competition despite having some very shaky practices, apparently, by those that actually get paid to watch that crap. And I got to tell you, I wouldn't be confident either. if I was having to name Kyler Murray as my quarterback. Holy crap, we're screwed. We are absolutely screwed if you're the Vikings. My God. Poor Kevin O'Connell.
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24: Big time trade in the NBA as the Cavaliers, Nuggets, and Clippers have agreed to a trade. Peyton Watson goes to Cleveland. Max Strus goes to the Clippers. The Denver Nuggets receive a 2031 Cavs first round pick, a 2032 Kings second round pick. Peyton Watson will get a new 4-year, $88 million contract with a player option and trade kicker in Cleveland. Commanders running back Rashard White hurt his hamstring, but it's not considered serious. Commanders defensive tackle Johnny Newton with a more serious injury. He's torn his pectoral. He's going to be out indefinitely. The Los Angeles Chargers starting center Tyler Biadasz will be out indefinitely after injuring his ACL and other parts of his left knee. And also Colts tight end Tyler Warren left practice after injuring his groin. In Major League Baseball, the White Sox shout out the Cubs 3-0 at Wrigley. Ben Rice, 34th home run as the Yankees beat the Orioles 5-3. I'm Martin Weiss.
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26: And sitting in for the Pros and the Joe, here's Anthony Gargano and Jeff Schwartz.
1: Good morning, good morning, good morning. Well, a happy Thursday, August the 20th. Preseason week 2 gets on the way tonight. Raiders. Cannot wait. I get to see the kid. Another gig and see the kid. Doubleheader tonight. Raiders and Texans. And then the Niners action. And the night cat, lots to do. Jeff Schwartz, Anthony Gargano, together with the fellas, sitting in today for the Pros and the Joe as we hang out. Hey, listen, I cannot wait to get to this hour because I got a whole bunch of NFL stuff for you, including, and I want you to ponder this, Jeff. I want you to ponder, there's going to be a team, like it happens every year. There's a team that we fall in love with during the regular season. We're just going to fawn all over them. But come January, we're not going to trust. I want you to think about this. 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Something's amiss. 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They know all about Jeff Schwartz. They know all about his illustrious NFL career. The data brokers. We know about you, Jeff.
0: They know my illustrious. I mean, look, I played 8 years. It's kind of crazy. I think about it.
1: Dude, not for nothing. Wow. You played 8 years in the league. I call that impressive.
0: I consider that impressive. I should have played 10 if my body didn't give up on myself.
1: Man, no, that's exactly right.
0: Dang body.
1: All right, let's discuss. All right, because this happens every year. There's a team that gets off to a start. They're playing well. They look good. And you look at them, man, and they're putting up numbers. But there's something nagging at you. Like, come January and the playoffs start, you're like, are they going to be a heartbreaker? Like, you think about the Lions. They have played that role. Now, injuries were a huge part of it. Nevertheless, the Lions have kind of been that team where they're gaudy and they look great. And then something happens and they break your heart. Who is this year?
0: I mean, the very clear candidate for this continues to be the Los Angeles Chargers, who I think will have a very good season. I don't know if you feel the same way. I am very high on Mike McDaniel being the OC. There is an issue with an injury already in the offensive line where Tyler Biadasz's center got hurt. They did draft a center, so they do have a replacement for him, but dude, I don't know if I'm anti-joint practice, but I definitely don't think they get the things accomplished that people believe they do. And this was a situation where the Chargers were in a joint practice and they ended up getting hurt. The center got hurt because the offensive line, and you have to be able to learn how to practice, man, threw a defender into his legs. And that's how he got hurt. And you want to keep guys up. You hear coaches, if you're at practice, stay up, stay up. In practice, don't throw guys to the ground, but in these joint practices, you know, there's like a heightened sense of like it's a game, but it's a practice.
1: Right.
0: And too many players play out of control in these moments. And I think joint practices do not get accomplished what they're intended to be.
1: Yeah. Yeah. Yeah, I hear you. And coaches love it. And they feel like they're getting work done. Some coaches love it. Some of the old school guys you mentioned, we had this conversation on our show on Saturday. Like Andy Reid has not scheduled recently. He
0: you know who didn't do one this year? Dan Campbell didn't do one this year. Sean Payton didn't do it this year. So coaches are kind of maybe moving away from it a little bit.
1: Yeah. Yeah. It's interesting. But I do like the Chargers. I agree with you. I think the Chargers have a recipe. First of all, I'm excited for McDaniel to be there. Like, you got a guy that Mike is a great offensive guy and he's a great right. He's going to jive well with Harbaugh. He likes to run the ball. He can get creative in the pass game. They have the, you know, as long as that line stays intact, as we killed them last year, you already mentioned the injury to the center, but if they can get this thing and stay and have that line stay healthy, they have it all. And I think Hampton comes back and has a big year. In fact, you'll like this. A buddy of mine who's big into what you do with playing all the markets and everything was like, dude, he was quizzing me. What do you think? The running back to lead the league in rushing over the first 3 weeks. So then he goes, here's your answer. Oh, Marion Hampton. And he goes through because I guess two of the three games they have a couple of weak defenses. And, you know, I'm like, dude, I think that's a smart play because they're going to run the ball. They're going to be a good offense. I think your answer is great.
0: I didn't look at their schedule. I mean, the only thing that I would say is that potentially, you know, maybe just a new offense, it takes them a little bit of time to click and maybe it's not early in the season when they have their most yards. But certainly, I like the, I like the thought process. I mean, they're going to run the ball. Look, they absolutely are. This is what McDaniel wants. It's what Harbaugh wants. They're going to be a very physical,
1: here's the schedule. Let me give you the schedule. So the Chargers come out. They got, home Arizona, home Vegas, at Buffalo, at Seattle, week four, home Denver, at Kansas City, your Chiefs, at the Rams, home Texans. Now, the schedule turns quickly, at Baltimore, home Jets, home Patriots, at Tampa, at Raiders, home Niners, at Miami.
0: Yeah, I mean, that's the thing about the
1: they go, like, it changes how about this? Fast. It changed quickly, right? They go at Buffalo, at Seattle, home Denver, at Chiefs, Rams.
0: Yeah.
1: Oh, wait, and home Texans. And then at Baltimore. That's wicked.
0: Yeah.
1: 1, 2, 3, 4, 5, 6, 7 weeks in a row. That is nasty, dude. That's a 7-week stretch from hell.
0: Changes fast, doesn't it?
1: Oh, like you start off, you go, all right, you know, home Arizona, home Raiders, you know, you're going to win, you know, win both. You should win. Then you go at Buffalo. Now, you know, Buffalo's a fascinating team. I don't know what to expect from Buffalo.
0: There's a lot of expectations, obviously, because of the new coaching change, I feel like, right? Like, it's expected that things go better now for them, and I don't think
1: Sean McDermott was a problem.
0: I don't think he's a good coach. So, there's a lot of pressure on Buffalo to be much better immediately.
1: Yeah. Yeah. I don't know. I guess you're hoping just for the changes for what happens in January, and, you know. Sometimes it works like it did in Tampa when Tony Dungy leaves and Gruden's there. You know.
0: I mean, in theory, that's what they want to do, right? That's their plan.
1: Right. I don't know, dude. I don't know if that's going to work. Anyway, that's your team's the Chargers, and you won't trust them. In January.
0: No, why would I? No way. Who's your team?
1: It's funny because I like the Chargers. I agree wholeheartedly with the Chargers. Like, I feel like we're going to be enamored with the Chargers. Now, I'm heavy on the Bears. But I'm going to trust them, but I'm going to trust them come. I think I trust them. I don't think they're a team I would distrust. If you think about the teams that you would distrust in January that would have my, here's my team. You ready? Dallas.
0: Oh,
1: Dallas is my team. What's that?
0: I like Dallas a lot this year. I would trust them in January.
1: You would trust them in January?
0: Yeah.
1: Of all the teams to trust in January. The Cowboys?
0: I think so, yeah.
1: Oh, bro. Bro.
0: More than the Eagles,
1: sucker.
0: Of course.
1: Sucker. Oh, you're a sucker. You trusted the Cowboys, man? I think they get off to a great... I think they have a really good year.
0: I think I do.
1: I'm with it.
0: I think I do with what they can do... what they can do offensively, and they should be much better defensively. Like I think I would trust them in the playoffs. Yeah,
1: you would. Okay, even though Dak was so trustworthy in the playoffs with a loaded team before. Just saying. I mean, I like Dak. I always tell you that I think he's underappreciated as quarterback. But you know, Herbert gets a lot of, hey, what have you done in January? What about Dak? I mean, Dakota's had his moments. In January.
0: I don't disagree, but I think that they are much more veteran team now, and they're going to be sort of I think, over that hump. We'll find out, obviously. I think they're going to be a playoff team, so we'll definitely find out pretty early.
1: Yeah, I think they're a playoff team. But again, and then what about, like, I think their defense is better than horrid that it was last year.
0: But it's much better than horrid.
1: Right. Well, but that's, it was horrid last year.
0: They've improved their defense a ton this offseason. I actually give Jerry Jones credit for how much he's improved. Like, he said he would do it.
1: I agree. And in fact, he just got a big signing. So I get it. I told you, listen, Christian Parker, who's the new defensive coordinator, is from where?
0: I don't know where.
1: Philadelphia. Eagles? Yes.
0: Philly?
1: Yeah.
0: Yeah.
1: Sharp as can be. Sharp. Christian Parker is going to be a terrific defensive coordinator. But my point to you is, as you're thumping away, Mr. Cowboy, again, January is a different beast for this squad. Do I got to remind you of that Packer game?
0: That was, how long ago was the Packer game?
1: I'm solid. I don't know, last time they made the playoffs.
0: All right. I probably trust them more than they trust the Eagles offense. Tell you that.
1: I knew that was coming.
0: I trust them more than I trust the Chargers. Tell you that.
1: Why?
0: Well, the Chargers,
1: Chargers defense is good.
0: Called chargering for a reason, because they continually have this in their history of a franchise. Like, that's part of it too. Like, the franchise, there's like a, sometimes there's like a stink over the franchise when it comes to the playoffs. And when we get to the playoffs, I think everyone's going to be talking about
1: the Cowboys have been so good this century.
0: They have not been good this century. You are right. They've played better in playoff games at certain times than the Chargers have. I mean, Justin Herbert's looked lost in multiple playoff games. I don't think that's a problem.
1: Dude,
0: for
1: come
0: Dak.
1: On. First of all, the first playoff game, he had the worst coach among one of the worst coaches in NFL history.
0: He was terrible, correct.
1: I mean, you know, you can't judge him until he plays with Harbaugh and he's actually got health. He's got a healthy freaking O-line. I mean, last year, he did everything he could. It wasn't his fault.
0: And I just got to, my kids are listening in the car, by the way. This might be a first. They're listening to us in the car. This might be a first ever.
1: Look at that.
0: On the way to school. Let's go. Schwartz kids. Hello, Schwartz kids.
1: Oh, these poor kids are going to school already?
0: Yeah, they got school. I mean, my daughter starts at
1: 7:50. August 20th.
0: Oh, yeah. They're back in school. Third day of school.
1: That's cruel. Absolutely cruel.
0: Well, they end. Why are you sending
1: these kids back to school this summer?
0: They end before Memorial Day, though. So they have, they're like, they get it in as soon as possible.
1: It's
0: hot, though. We got football Friday night. I'm going to, first football game Friday night.
1: You guys start early. We're still 2 weeks away.
0: Yeah, I think, I actually think that some teams started last Friday. We start this Friday.
1: Yeah, it's crazy. We got camp. We're banging away.
0: I gotta check what's on the menu for my kids, but this school, by the way, I mean, it's a lot of money. It is what it is. I have never seen kids that eat better than my kids at school. Yesterday, my son, okay, he had, pulled pork and hush puppies. Okay. That was for lunch. And then he went back and got a whole thing of ramen with like beef in it. Beef ramen. That was his lunch yesterday.
1: Pulled pork with hush puppies and ramen.
0: Yeah. Yeah.
1: Oh my God. We used to have like a slice of pizza.
0: Oh, I know.
1: That was like 2 days old. They'd buy a bunch of pies at the end of the night and, you know, heat them up in like a toaster oven. And that was what they'd give you.
0: Oh, I remember. Yeah. No, not.
1: Or those horrible hamburgers.
0: Worst. Not great. But
1: they were just like a tasteless, they were like gray. Wow. He's eating ramen. That's fantastic.
0: Oh, buddy. They have like, they're just living the dream at the school with food and sports and obviously education. Yeah. I'm jealous of the dining hall menu. I'll tell you that.
1: Yeah. I should say that my Anthony's is like that too. He's got a good,
0: What's today? Thursday?
1: Yeah.
0: Oh, today is Global Streets Day. It's Korean Food Day. So they have Korean barbecue chicken.
1: Oh, my God. Are you serious? I want to go to that school. Can I go back to school?
0: grilled, they have a ham grilled cheese, Italian grinders available, regular grilled cheese, tater tots today.
1: It's a tater tot day. Are you a tater tot man? I think fries over tater. Yes.
2: You know,
1: the tater tot became cool. So are you, let me ask you, Lorena, you're a tater tot?
2: I love tater tots. I do. Anything salty and hot and delicious.
1: But over the fries?
2: It depends on the style of fry, though.
1: What kind of fry you like?
2: I like the skinny fries.
1: Really?
0: Yes. Okay, yeah. Skinny fries, yes. Crispy, right? Crispy skinny fries.
1: No,
0: yes.
3: Skinny fries, absolutely.
1: You too, Patrick?
0: Yes.
3: Dude, yes.
0: Yes.
1: Why? Just like a McDonald's fry type
0: no.
1: thing?
0: No. Like, you know how they have, like, pommes frites?
1: Shoestrings?
0: Like the skinny,
3: yeah.
0: Like
3: yeah,
0: the pommes
3: shoestrings, yeah.
0: Yeah. You're skinny fries, double fried, nice and crispy, put a little parsley on them, some sea salt, obviously. The best.
1: I'm out.
2: Now, I did just want to point out, though, your kids' food sounds delicious, but I feel like they're missing out on that public school food experience. Like, sometimes the food was so bad, all I had was a plate of croutons with some ranch drizzled over the top.
0: They ate that in elementary school.
2: They're over here, like, having Korean barbecue on Thursdays, and I just feel like that's unrealistic food goals for the rest of your life.
0: It definitely
1: chimichangas on Wednesday.
2: Yeah.
0: It definitely is, but my kids were at public school previously, so they have had public school lunch before.
2: Oh, okay.
0: They've done it before.
1: You guys, your fry takes are off.
0: No, what's your fry take? Are you like the Chick-fil-A waffle fry?
2: Or do you like a Red Robin steak fry?
1: I'm a steak fry. Belgian steak fry.
2: Mm.
1: Right? You're the best. The steak fries are the best.
0: Okay, Red Robin steak fries. I don't know how they do this. They have this technology in the frying station where they make the fry as hot as possible on the outside, but also as cold as possible on the inside. I don't know how they do it. It's an impressive technology they have where you touch a Red Robin steak fry and it's like so hot to the touch and you bite into it, not hot at all. I don't know how they do that.
1: I've never had the Red Robin fry, but is it supposed to be hot on the inside?
0: Yes, that's the joke, yes.
1: Okay. I've never had it, so I don't know.
2: Listen, they're bottomless, yeah. So we say nothing.
0: Correct. You just keep taking them. In college, Red Robin and Eugene, I went in with all the time. Bottomless fries, man. You have to do it. Tomorrow, by the way, if you're curious, a Southern Soul barbecue chicken with a Southern baked macaroni and cheese yellow squash. Sauteed tomatoes with spinach in a yeast roll is on the chef's table.
1: These are for children?
0: I mean,
1: what happened to chicken fingers?
0: They have a grill as well that includes like they have pizza every day, pasta every day, soup every day, and they have pizza, pasta every day. Every day, yeah, pizza, pasta.
1: Oh my God!
0: It's so
1: I
0: want to
1: go
0: silly.
1: To school.
0: It's so dumb. Like they eat like they. I tell you, my son yesterday again. He had two lunches. I'm like, buddy, as long as you eat the food, eat whatever you want, right? Don't waste the food. Don't get two lunches if you're gonna waste them. He's like, no, I eat every bite. He's growing, man. He's 12. Like, he's just.
1: With you. I got my 13-year-old and 16.
0: But he is.
1: I need another job just for. Why do you think I'm doing this today? Hey, I'm in.
0: Yeah. my daughter yesterday, she spent $10 basically. Yeah. Alex, I got two lunches yesterday. It's so funny, dude.
1: So you have a meal plan or you pay per meal?
0: Nah, you have an account. They just charge stuff. Yeah. my man was hungry yesterday. I'll tell you that.
1: That's good great. For him. Good for, yeah. God bless him, man.
0: I told my kids, you can get whatever you want.
1: Never begrudge food.
0: You just eat the food you're gonna, like, if you, you know, just eat it, right? Like, don't waste it.
2: They're
0: don't
2: growing eat. Kids.
1: Yes.
0: Oh, yeah.
1: Yes.
0: Oh, there's also, by the way, daily offerings.
1: I don't know about you, about you, but like, when I feed Mike, like, we go out, you know, if we do the pizza thing, like, you know, once or twice a week, we do the pizza fingers, the whole thing. My Anthony, who's 16, has to have a pizza himself.
0: We're gonna get there soon.
1: It's right. Like, it's crazy. Like, I'm like, I can't, if I want pizza night, it's costing me $90.
2: All in one sitting, he eats the whole pizza to himself?
1: Yes.
2: Oh, so, wow.
0: How old are your kids again?
1: 16 and 13. Ooh. And okay, it's so about six. He's about 6'1", 220, 215. I like, you know, I mean, he's an athlete, so he works. Yeah. He's constantly eating. Yeah. Mosmo's, my little one's 13, and he's
0: I think 5'11". This is about the age my parents stopped going. We stopped going out to eat.
1: Yeah, because with your guy, with you.
0: It was too much work. Yeah.
1: You're huge. It was, so I can only imagine.
0: It was too much. Like when we, when
1: look started, at those kids. How adorable.
0: Yeah, they're listening right now.
1: The Schwartz kids are awesome. You just sent me a picture.
0: Also, if you're a healthy person, there's a salad bar, two salad bars at the school every day. So
1: that's great. You're living. How's my How's my softball player? What's he up to? Try it.
0: We got softball practice last night. I missed it. I was out of town with softball practice tonight. Right back to it. I asked one of our coaches. I go, hey, you think it's okay to ask the parents to come 30 minutes early tomorrow to do extra pitching practice? He's like, you probably need more than 24-hour notice. I'm like, all in. I'm like, we need extra practice already. Day two. Give me extra practice.
1: Like, that's good.
0: You need pitching practice, bro. You need extra time. It's not enough time in an hour and a half to do
1: does everybody pitch?
0: Well, in the fall, I will let anyone who wants to pitch, but only about half the girls actually pitch. So, it's not like, it's just hard to learn if you don't know what you're doing. And I can teach some of it, but I can't teach from the beginning. So you have to have some sort of base to help you. Gotcha. I can help you with a little bit of mechanics and finish and what you want to do with your body and your snap and stuff. But we'll have six girls, and it's a fall, dude. This is what the fall's for. Like, everyone's going to pitch. Everyone's going to get opportunity to be play different positions. Like, that's what fall softball's about.
1: All right. We got to take a quick trio. All right. Coming up, the Super Bowl true test. One quarterback you trust, one coach you trust. How about one roster that you trust? All right, that's what's coming up. The Super Bowl true test. Are you down with that? My man, I know you are. But first, I got to find my boy. And I want to tell you about some of our friends and what they do. 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
26: This is Two Pros and a Cup of Joe.
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34: 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And who knows what happened when I turned around, whether it malfunctioned or whether I knocked it off. 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
33: 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Come on.
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33: 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And I was like, are you sure you're allowed to do that? He goes, I don't know. I got home safe.
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0: 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All right, my man, let's do this. This is a Super Bowl true test. So I want you to go the quarterback you trust, the coach you trust, and the roster you trust. So let's examine some of the teams that we'll be talking about. So let's start the AFC. The Chiefs check two of the boxes with coach and quarterback, right?
1: Yes, absolutely.
0: Roster? Nah, I don't know.
1: Not compared to the rest of the league, no.
0: Right. So the Chiefs, I think defensively, Spags has a lot of work to do with that young, very young group. But yes. The Chiefs go two of the three boxes. Coach, quarterback, roster. I'll throw you Buffalo. Right?
1: I think the Chiefs thing is quickly on the Chiefs. It's interesting. Like, you know, people I think are counting them out this year. I don't know why.
0: I would not do that.
1: I would not either.
0: I think they're good.
1: They're really good. Yes on the Chiefs. Yes.
0: All right. But here we go. Those three, like coach, quarterback, roster. So, but you're checking two of the three boxes.
1: Not with Kansas City. Correct. Yes.
0: Buffalo, quarterback, yes. Coach, no.
1: No.
0: Roster?
1: Nah.
0: Right? Meh.
1: Yeah.
0: I don't really trust it.
1: Yeah.
0: Baltimore, quarterback? I say yes. You say yes?
1: I say yes, of course, yeah.
0: Okay. Coach, no.
1: Not yet. I mean, I think Minter can be really good, but
0: yeah, but we yet. Don't and know. January, like I can't trust him in January. No. I don't know what he's going to be.
1: And just like a lot of these teams, they have a first time play caller.
0: Right. Right.
1: Yeah.
0: So, you know, there's that. Roster. I would say yes on roster for Baltimore.
1: Yes. Good roster.
0: Yep. All right. We agree there. Chargers. Quarterback.
1: Yes.
0: I agree. I thought you were going to say no, but I agree. I trust Herbert. Coach.
1: I think the answer is easily yes, correct?
0: Yes. Roster.
1: I think it's yes, too. It's good roster.
0: I agree. Check for the Chargers.
1: Yeah.
0: Just like we talked about. The Chargers. Interesting. How about Texans? Interesting here. Quarterback, no. Coach, yes. Roster, yes. Agree?
1: Which team?
0: Texans.
1: You say yes at quarterback?
0: I said no at quarterback.
1: Oh, no, yes. Okay. Yes. Roster, yes. Coach. Absolutely.
0: Yes for coach. Yes for roster.
1: And this is a huge year for CJ Stroud. This is a huge year. I don't think we're talking about him in the same way we are other quarterbacks that need to play well this season, but he doesn't have to do much. Like just play within yourself. You have a great defense. Like just play within yourself, man.
0: All right, let me go give you another one in the AFC, and then we'll move to the NFC. Broncos. Coach? Yes.
1: Yes.
0: Quarterback? No. Agree?
1: I think quarterback is no. Correct.
0: Roster?
1: Yes.
0: Agreed.
1: I think the strength of a roster, you can really tell the strength of a roster, when they play in the preseason and they smoke the team they're playing with all their backups, which is what Denver did this past weekend. They smoked the Falcons.
0: Jackson. Let me go sneak in one more team. Jacksonville. Here we go. Quarterback.
1: I don't know.
0: Justin Trevor? Sunshine?
1: I don't know.
0: You're not trusting Sunshine?
1: There's still those plays you're like, whoa.
0: I don't know, man. I think this is the year. He looked good last year, man. He really did. He's got momentum coming into it. He looked good. He looked different to me. I love the coach.
1: Still some moments when you're like,
0: all right, I agree. If the answer is, do you trust him in January?
1: No.
0: All right. I agree. Coach, I like the coach.
1: I like the coach. Yes.
0: Roster.
1: I think it's good enough, right?
0: I think so. All right. One more team. This is the last one. Patriots. Quarterback.
1: Yes.
0: You trust the Drake?
1: Yes.
0: Yeah.
1: Do you?
0: No.
1: Okay.
0: I don't trust Drake Berry. I mean, I see it's promising, but do I trust him? And Super Bowl aside, because so much was protection, but I don't trust him. No. Coach, okay. I trust. Roster, I trust.
1: Yes.
0: That work?
1: Yes. Okay. I trust Drake May, though. I think I'm different than you there. I trust Drake May.
0: You do?
1: Yeah.
0: What makes you trust him?
1: I think he's really good. I think that he played, you know, last season with a bum offensive line. He made enough plays in some of these bigger games. I think he will see we see a big jump in players between year one and year two. Now, obviously, year one for him wasn't great with a poor coach. I kind of throw that year out. Same with Caleb Williams, by the way. I think Caleb Williams and Drake May are in the same boat where you throw out year one and this is year two with a new coach. Right. Second year, obviously, with the coach. So I'd say with Ben Johnson and Caleb Williams. And year two is when we see that big jump for a lot of quarterbacks. Again, it's year three for both guys. I get it, but we're throwing year one out because they played with a bad coach and throw that year out. I just think we see a big jump this time of year for those guys. And I think Drake May's going to be better this season.
0: Well, listen, he's got AJ Brown. He should be better. I agree. I just don't trust him come January. I just got to say it more. Maybe I'm a hypocrite, but when we get to the Bears, and that's coming up next, we'll do NFC. I trust Caleb. Maybe it's a hypocrite move, but that's kind of how I just give you my gut and how I feel. Coming up, NFC with the fellas. Aunt Jeff hanging out with you guys. Preseason week two tonight. Can't wait. Fox Sports Radio.
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11: Things are looking good this morning. Some delays, 22 westbound at Airport Road, eastbound slow at 15th, 33 northbound, delays at Tatamy through the construction. No problems on 78 or the Turnpike. If you see a traffic problem, call our toll-free tip line, 855-ROAD-TIP. 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

0: Yes. Absolutely. Yes. Like a resounding yes to all three.
1: Yes.
0: Love absolutely. The coach, love the quarterback, love the roster. Right? Niners. Coach, yes. Quarterback.
1: Yes. I'm in this fight with Niners fans right now over, their roster. They think their roster is really good and it's not, but whatever.
0: I think that's the hole. I agree. I think the biggest hole with the Niners is their roster. I don't know.
1: Absolutely.
0: That January roster. So I would agree with you. Let's go north. So, let's go Bears. I was talking about the Bears. Quarterback, I say yes.
1: Yes.
0: Coach, he may be my favorite coach. I'm a huge Ben Johnson guy.
1: He's great.
0: Other than Andy Reid. I say that. Roster. Trust their roster, Super Bowl roster, January roster.
1: I worry about the defense still.
0: Yes, but overall, I would almost go a half a trust, if that makes sense.
1: That's
0: not a full
1: fair.
0: Check mark, a half check mark. In that
1: that's
0: box.
1: Fair. Sure.
0: Lions.
1: Half trust.
0: Now this is an interesting one. Lions quarterback.
1: Yes.
0: All right. Coach.
1: Yes.
0: Roster.
1: I would say roster, yes.
0: All right. Full check on the roster?
1: I would say check. I would say yes for all three.
0: All right, and you would go full check on their roster.
1: Yes.
0: All right.
1: Would you?
0: I would go half check because I still need to see about the defense.
1: Okay.
0: Packers. Quarterback.
1: Yes.
0: You trust Love, huh? All right.
1: I think with Love, you know. What he's going to be, right? Like, I think you just know what he's going to be.
0: Yeah, I don't trust him in January.
1: Okay.
0: I mean, I'm not saying I don't like him. I just don't trust him. Like, okay. Could I foresee a dud? Yeah, I could. Now, maybe, you know, not his fault or whatever, but I could see a dud. Coach.
1: Yes.
0: Roster. No.
1: No.
0: All right. Eagles. Quarterback. Yes.
1: Yes.
0: He's done it many times in January.
1: Yes.
0: Coach. Yeah.
1: No.
0: Even though he's won in January.
1: I think his staff is good. I've made this very clear.
0: I agree with that.
1: There's a concern level with Sean Mannion that probably won't be resolved till week 12. I won't trust, like, I just won't, you know, it takes a long time to put an offense in that's successful in the NFL. It takes 10 to 12
0: Fair.
1: Weeks. We just won't know, but I do think it's a coach who has been a coach for 3 years in national football, who's getting his first time being an offensive coordinator, and he's changing the entire offense. It's a lot. It's a lot at once. I have my question marks about that.
0: I agree. I think it's fair. Overall roster, yes.
1: Correct. Yeah, great roster.
0: All right. Cowboys. Quarterback.
1: Yes.
0: You sure? Coach.
1: I mean, I don't know yet. He's never been in a playoff game.
0: All right. So no check. Roster.
1: Yeah, I think yes.
0: You think yes. All right. There you go. There it is. I like it. In the books. Hey, coming up, big third hour. Don't go anywhere. We are.

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3: Things are looking good this morning. Some delays, 22 westbound at Airport Road, eastbound slow at 15th, 33 northbound, delays at Tatamy through the construction. No problems on 78 or the Turnpike. If you see a traffic problem, call their toll-free tip line, 855-ROAD-TIP. I'm Christy O'Brien.
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0: Big time trade in the NBA as the Cavaliers, Nuggets, and Clippers have agreed to a trade. Peyton Watson goes to Cleveland. Max Strus goes to the Clippers. The Denver Nuggets receive a 2031 Cavs first round pick, a 2032 Kings second round pick. Peyton Watson will get a new 4-year, $88 million contract with a player option and trade kicker in Cleveland. Commanders running back Rashard White hurt his hamstring, but it's not considered serious. Commanders defensive tackle Johnny Newton with a more serious injury. He's torn his pectoral. He's going to be out indefinitely. The Los Angeles Chargers starting center Tyler Biadasz will be out indefinitely after injuring his ACL and other parts of his left knee. And also Colts tight end Tyler Warren left practice after injuring his groin. In Major League Baseball, the White Sox shout out the Cubs 3-0 at Wrigley. Ben Rice, 34th home run as the Yankees beat the Orioles 5-3. I'm Martin Weiss.
1: Are you ready?
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27: Good morning. Good morning. Good morning. Happy, happy Thursday. Preseason week two kicks up. Kicks off tonight. Cannot wait.
28: Oh, it's going to be the best.
27: You know, coming up, I want you to give me your what are you going to be looking at tonight? Actually, this whole preseason week two, we'll look at the slate a little bit, and you give me kind of what you're looking at.
28: Great.
27: Here's what what I'm really looking at is no more injuries. Crazy. Yeah,
28: it feels like no different than most years, but it always kind of shocks you, right? Because you're like, oh, it's that time of year again when everyone gets hurt.
27: It's just kind of Jeremiah like Love. I mean, that. That's going to linger.
28: Yeah. Look, I'm pro playing guys in the preseason, but I do think that you have to be smart about it. And 14 carries is too many. I don't care what, that's too many. And now he's hurt. Some carries is good. 5, 7, maybe that's a lot, but like something's fine. You got to get him feeling what NFL contact feels like and whatnot, but they overdid it. And look, it's a first year coach. He definitely learned a lesson about how to play his players in the preseason.
27: I mean, God, Jaden Hagans, that's a
28: Biadasz being hurt, the Chargers center hurt. These are big
27: Tyler Warren get groin. Like, I don't know, is that going to linger? We'll see.
28: I must have missed the Tyler Warren news. When did that happen?
27: When you left practice with a groin. I don't know how serious it is, but like that's
28: so. I don't have a way to track this, even though I wish I did. But I'd have to imagine that a muscle pull in the preseason leads to a shortened regular season. Like guys that get hurt in the preseason. I hear hamstring, groin, it lasts all year, dude.
27: Tell me about it. I mean, the Eagles are dealing with a rookie who hasn't been in yet.
28: And you're dealing with who's got the pec injury too, right? You have a pec injury too, right? On the D line. Grenard's got a pec, right? I saw.
27: Yeah, he
28: still has it.
27: I heard he's all right. Yeah.
28: All right. Yeah, Mekhi Lemon, like those things worry me, but those are camp injuries.
27: Those
28: they're not game injuries.
27: No, I know. I mean,
28: soft tissue injuries are really tough. I think, man, look, I certainly do not track hamstring injuries over the years. But I think the way guys train leads to a lot of this overuse injuries, and they're just not ready for football, man. We don't train enough football, right? We train, sprinting and we just don't train football enough. There's not enough practice time on the football field.
27: Well, but that's what the players wanted.
28: I know it's what they wanted. I don't think it's smart. I get it. It's what they wanted. Like, we keep getting sold this idea, right? That less practice time, less time on the field will turn down injuries. Like you're playing a video game. Just turn the injuries down, right?
2: I know, dude. It
28: hasn't happened. There's no data to show me that playing less football, like being in the building less in the spring, is helping football players stay healthier. Now, older guys will tell you that maybe, you know, less pads probably help. And certainly I can tell you if we had less padded practice, that my body might have felt better during a season. But there's no data that shows that lessening practice time is helping guys play longer.
2: I agree. I know. I think it's a mistake. I mean, I think that's a huge mistake that's going on. Hey, listen. Because coming up, I want to do this, play this game with you in college football in a minute. We're going to do locks, fades, and lottery tickets.
28: Oh, let's go.
2: All right, that's next segment. All right, but listen, let's talk Grainger. 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So hang back. 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There you go. Yeah, dude. The injuries wear me out in the they're just a bummer. They're a cost of doing business. And I get it. Like the first time you're hitting, I help coach, my eighth graders, right?
28: Right.
2: My son in the eighth grade. We're already down three kids. One kid broke his elbow.
28: That feels like an aggressive injury for a kid.
2: I know. Listen, the kid's a tough kid. Like he was shaking his arm and, like, oh, dude, he's like, oh, I hit it wrong. And, you know, cause this age, the problem is you got to teach them to tackle correctly, right? With their head up.
28: Correct.
2: Because all they're doing is, you know, like, I get it. Some of them are afraid and they keep their head down. I'm like, no, please. That's how you get hurt.
28: Yes.
2: Like, you got to keep your head up, man. You know, and so proper tackle technique, all that stuff. But we've already, I mean, the kid hits his elbow, the helmet hits his elbow, and it was like, oh, go sit out. And then his parents told us yesterday that he had a broken elbow. I'm like, oh, wow. God, fracture. Yeah. Awful. But my point is that, like, man, it's like every year you forget about it. And then every year it comes up and then who gets dinged and who's out. And, oh, it's brutal.
28: And you just, you know, gotta get the regular season healthy, man. It's like all that matters, it feels like.
2: Yeah. Why is it that you don't get the same impact in college? It doesn't feel like there's the same injuries.
28: Well, a couple things. One is that the players just aren't the biggest, fastest, and strongest, right? Like the NFL type bodies in college are the ones delivering the punishment, right?
2: I see that factor, but I also think, you know, they're doing more.
28: Well, colleges also have a spring practice.
2: Well, that's, my point is. They do more.
28: And like, I'm not saying, look, I have a lot of respect for how the players prepare and some of the places that they go train. But you know this, like when you're in a college building, you know, you're with the strength coach, like you're doing their program. They're monitoring everything you're doing. They're paying attention to every rep you take and they're getting you in optimal shape. And that's part of it too. And I also think that you're just younger, man. You're just less hurt when you're younger. You know, you pull less muscles. Your body feels better. Those are all things that happen when you're just younger. That's just what it is. You know, as someone who's getting older now, like you just feel much better when you're younger. And that plays a big factor in it as well.
2: Yeah. All right. We got preseason week 2 begins, and I promise we'll get to college football. I want to do that, You're going to have some fun with that one coming up. Okay. But first, I want to get you with the storylines. So tonight, ESPN, Raiders, Texans. Obviously, it's Fernando Mania.
28: Yes.
2: Fernando Mania. I can't wait for it. The whole thing. Here's my question to you, ultimately. How long can the Raiders keep him off the field? Seriously.
28: Not very long. I think he plays immediately. I've never bought this. His cousin should play. You should play Mendoza immediately, in my opinion.
2: Yeah, I thank you, because I just don't see the wisdom. Like, listen, I understand what the motive was, but now that you see this kid play and you see kind of see where he's at now, I know it's preseason and everything else, but there's a maturity level. There's a whole thing. I just keep wondering, like, how long, like, you're just going to want to see the kid. You're just going to want to see him play.
28: There were a couple throws he made, too, the other day that are like the throws that we were sort of like, can he make these throws in the NFL? Like that deep dig he had, like, that's not something he did in college. And looked great. So I think absolutely you got to play him immediately, in my opinion.
2: Yep. I'm with you. All right, the nightcap tonight, Niners and Chargers. Here's my Niners question. Defensively, where are they at health-wise? They got a lot of questions on that defense.
28: They do, and those won't be answered really today, obviously, on the Niners. I mean, Purdy was interesting. Purdy made a comment like, I don't know like where we're at. Like, we're not crisp right now on offense, and that does concern me.
2: You're still waiting. Kittle's going to be out. I don't know when's he going to come back.
28: I don't know. And they just – I've made this point. Niners fans don't like this. They've drafted terribly for 5 years in a row now, since the Brock Purdy last pick of the draft. They have not been a good drafting team, and it's biting them right now. They don't have a lot of depth. They don't have a lot of young talent. They have no one in the last, I think, outside of Purdy, in the last five drafts on a second contract.
2: Yeah, no,
28: it's not a deep team, man. No, it's a skilled team at the top. It's an elite team at the top. Yeah. But if those top guys aren't playing, McCaffrey is still, lingering soreness and whatnot. Like, it's not very good.
2: All right, Chargers are going to be fun. Like, tonight will be interesting for them because they're going to probably try to do some things offensively. So you actually,
28: they're going to play Herbert tonight.
2: Yeah, you're going to get some real offense. So that'll be fun. Tomorrow night, this is actually a game I want to watch, and you're going to mock me, but I want to see Klubnik versus Aller tomorrow night. Jets Steelers.
28: Sure. You love these watching these young rookie quarterbacks who don't.
2: I do. I love watching quarterbacks. I love watching young quarterbacks. It's my favorite thing.
28: They're not going to play, but yeah, I mean, sure.
2: I realize that. I mean, I get it. I was arguing.
28: Yeah, why not?
2: Aller.
28: Why not?
2: I mean,
28: but I mean, look, they're going to, I mean, Klubnik, I'm following the words, Klubnik could play this year. I was thinking like Aller is third on the depth chart, fourth. Like he might not even get a chance if anyone gets hurt. Klubnik probably plays this year. I'd imagine over under 4.5 starts for Klubnik. I go over.
2: Okay. I would agree. I would agree with that.
28: I mean, Aaron Glenn's coaching for his job, man. Like he's got to show what he got to do to quarterback, or like they got some life, some juice.
2: Agreed. The only thing I push back on is look who you got behind Rodgers. It's the same style. It's horrible.
28: What do you mean? Like what?
2: Like when I look at Aller,
28: Well, they're going to put Will Howard ahead of him, aren't they?
2: I don't. You like him?
28: No. I don't like Drew Aller either that much. But you might know what you're getting a little bit better from Drew Aller. You might have this more upside than Howard, obviously.
2: There's obviously more upside. That's my point.
28: Yeah.
2: It should always be, when you're talking quarterbacks, it should always be about the upside.
28: I don't disagree.
2: Howard, you know what you're going to, there's a ceiling and it's a short one.
28: No, this is why they drafted, they drafted Drew Aller, right? It's like we don't really believe in Will Howard as a long-term solution, so let's get a different quarterback in there.
2: Yes. And that's why, but I'm I like to watch the kid play. I'm curious to see if they can get out of him what he couldn't get out if it didn't happen at Penn State. So
28: yeah, the thing about it, I've said this before, like when we talked about Adrialer, is that I would love for all these young guys to get every rep that they need to be good. But when is Adrialer going to get those reps? That's my concern, right? He won't play much at all this season is my guess. And then are they going to bring in a new guy? Is he the guy they're going to rely on next season? That I don't think so. I don't know when he gets the opportunity to prove himself. There's less reps now than ever before, in camp and preseason. When does he get the chance to show he's a good NFL football player?
2: Yeah. Yeah. I hear what you're saying.
28: Yeah.
2: And, I get it. All right. Saturday, man, Washington, Detroit is early. That's a noon game.
28: So
2: can
28: early.
2: I just say, can we talk about Washington for a second? The injuries on the front, Johnny Newton now out.
28: I saw that. Yeah.
2: Tunsil gone.
28: Yeah. Not good.
2: The Eagles open with them, week one. They're going to own that front. Poor Jaden Daniels is going to get it beaten. Week one.
28: I wanted to like Washington this season, but the Jaden Daniels LSU stuff is odd. What? Yeah,
2: well,
28: why?
2: I mean, it's not him, it's his mother.
28: But he's sure, but why would you?
2: Mom/agent.
28: But why would you even? I mean, they didn't tell him they were doing this? What?
2: I don't know. The problem is, like, therein lies an issue, right? If your mother is your agent and, you know, and she's like, I don't like that. And maybe he says he don't like it. And your instincts are to protect your child. And well, he's getting wronged and all that stuff. I mean,
28: they got lawyers involved. They don't lawyers for this.
2: Dude, I hear you. I know we're on
28: the same page. I know.
2: You know, it's just, that's where it's the problem. I don't blame Jaden as much as like if you're his mother, who's his agent. Like, this is where you, as the adult, need to protect him from stuff. Like, he doesn't need this stuff, right? Right. 1 o'clock, Bills and Browns. Here's your Shador game. What do we expect from Shador?
28: So, I've been pretty clear on this. Like, I don't think the Browns want Shador to win this job. Could he win the job? Sure. But I don't think the reports are that the ones are playing with him. Like, he's playing with the backups, even though the ones are technically supposed to be out on the field. I'm excited to watch Shador play, but I mean, we don't do this with any other fifth round pick. Like, we have to understand that he's a fifth round pick for a reason, right? The NFL determined that's where he should be drafted, and he has looked like a fifth round pick for most of his early career. And so to expect something different to show itself to me is just not going to happen. And they're not even giving him like a normal run with the ones, because Deshaun Watson is taking the reps with the ones in the joint practice. At least that's the reports, right? And he took them 2 days ago. Like, they're rotating. So they're not even giving him, you know, typically when you're with the ones per se, right? And like, you get the reps with the ones for that week.
2: Yeah.
28: Before the first game.
2: Yeah.
28: They're not even doing that with Shador. No. So teams will talk about competition, okay? And they do want some of it. But a lot of times they already know what they're going to do, and someone has to play like way over their skis to change their opinion on what's happening. And it feels to me that the Browns have wanted Watson to win this job and have skewed the competition so he can win the job. You know, the way they talk about Deshaun Watson, like after the last game, like, oh man, you watched the same game I watched? Not what I saw, but they want him to win the job. And so they're giving him an opportunity to win the job. Competition is kind of a myth. I've talked about this many times in the NFL. It's not really what we think it is. And teams will tell you how they feel about players based on practice reps, based on what they say. We have eyeballs too. We watched Deshaun Watson play the other day. It wasn't very good. But you know, they're like, we like what we saw from him and blah, blah, blah, blah. You know, all coaches do this. They all gas us up. I get it. They're not the only, you know, team to do this to us. But everything we're hearing out of this camp has led me to believe that they're giving Sanders an opportunity to give it to him, but they don't actually want him to win the job.
2: Right, right, right there. All right, let me go to Falcons Colts. Dude, Tua was abysmal the other night, right?
28: He's not like, good anymore. Why don't
2: I know. What are you going to do with quarterback? I mean, Penix, I assume they're working his way back.
28: I assume they want to play Penix. I mean, that's when he's healthy. That's probably their best option.
2: Yeah, man. I keep saying it. My poor boy, Kevin Stefanski, went from quarterback hell rung 8 to quarterback hell rung 7.
28: The difference is you're in a little bit more competent franchise, and they're presumably going to be able to draft a quarterback. This is a good quarterback draft.
2: Yeah,
28: it's coming up here.
2: Yep.
28: And you get yourself an opportunity to you know, start new, essentially.
2: All right, speaking of quarterbacks, you know who else was pretty abysmal? J.J. McCarthy.
28: Yeah.
2: Oh, my God. That's still one of the weirdest stories, I mean, ever. That they went in with just him. That's still
28: mind-boggling.
2: Yes.
28: Yeah.
2: It's mind-boggling to me. No one as bad. Like, he was such an unknown. And they didn't even want a veteran corner. They went in with Carson Wentz as his backup. Are you kidding me?
28: I mean, I don't fault the idea behind it, right? Because, like, you need to be able to give your guy reps. He just wasn't very good.
2: Wow. I mean, just to hand the keys. Kid got hurt and you're handing the keys to him?
28: Well, they drafted him to hand the keys to him. I don't mind that process.
2: I did. I thought it was way too, I couldn't believe you would do that without having a backup plan, like a veteran backup plan.
28: Well, the reason why sometimes it's basically like a burn the ships thing, right? Like we burn the ships, like he's playing and he's getting the reps. And if it doesn't work out, we burn the ships.
2: If you have Fernando Mendoza, you do that.
28: What?
2: If you have Fernando Mendoza, you do that.
28: But they drafted a quarterback who needed reps. That was they had to give him the reps.
2: You're ready, dude. He was not good.
28: Well, then they shouldn't even drafted him.
2: Well, I didn't like the pick either, but you know.
28: Sure.
2: Clearly, not even ready. Like, it's obvious. It's all obvious. Anyway.
28: Well, sure. But they did. But once they draft him, you got to play him to see if he's got it.
2: Yeah, but I'm still a believer that I get that piece of it. But once you see how bad it was, you got to have a veteran backup that you could put in there.
28: I guess the question is how long do you,
2: I mean, not barely, Max Brosmer or Carson Wentz? I mean, you were talking about swimming. He was swimming.
28: Yeah.
2: Or, you know, doggy paddle. That was ugly. All right. Coming up, let's get to our college football. So I'm looking forward to this. All right. Cause I want to talk about locks for the playoffs, CFP, fades for the CFP, and the lottery tickets. Locks, fades, and lottery tickets for the college football playoffs. It's coming up. Let's go. That's coming up next. Two pros and a cup of Joe. And for the guys, Jeff Schwartz, Anthony Gargano from the fellas. Hey, listen, people talk about giving 100%. Here's the thing. You need the right partner beside you to make that happen. 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
30: For the most part, we're looking good this morning. Seeing some delays, 22 eastbound between 309 and Cedar Crest. 33 northbound slow at Tatamy through the construction. No problems on 78 or 309. We're looking good on the turnpike. If you see a traffic problem, call their toll-free tip line, 855-ROAD-TIP. I'm Christy O'Brien.
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1: Fun little Hall of Fame game. The star of the show was Haynes King. Carson Beck performed well. A lot of people are big fan of.
33: He was the star of the game.
1: Yeah,
33: I guess
1: Yeah, he's something.
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34: Hey, man. Coach LaForce said he's been. That's what he's been looking like in practice. He said what you saw in the games, what he's been seeing. So, you know. They gave Jacoby Brissett the deal. Doesn't mean Carson Beck can't eventually become the guy or start and be the guy.
33: Can I just say this? Jacoby Brissett was sitting over there on that bench, and I would not be comfortable pulling the I'm a vet starting quarterback card. I wouldn't use it.
4: Two pros, LeVar Arrington, Brady Quinn, and a cup of Joe, Jonas Knox. 6 a.m. Eastern, 3 a.m. Pacific on Fox Sports Radio.
35: 2-1 pitch, Rincones swings. Line drive, deep left center. Corona on the run, back to the track. It's off the base of the wall. Perola scores. Reyes flying around third. The relay throw is high. Reyes scores without a play.
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0: Two Pros and a Cup of Joe. And in for the guys, it's Jeff Schwartz, Anthony Gargano for the fellas. Every Saturday with you guys. And we kick off preseason week two tonight. We're getting close, man. We're getting real close. We're a week from Saturday, week zero. So we'll go to Dublin and watch Belichick against TCU.
1: Yeah.
0: I'm in on that.
1: Have you seen or noticed the records of the teams that lose in the Dublin game?
0: I have not.
1: The overseas game. It is very, very bad. In Ireland. I'm looking up the cultural games of Ireland. The year they do it, like recently, the loser has, Kansas State lost last year. And if you recall, they went, that happened last year. They went, 6-6 last season. All right. Year before that, remember Florida State lost to Georgia Tech. Okay.
0: Oh, they had a nightmare year. That was a nightmare. That was the beginning of the end for them.
1: Yeah. Yep. So that year they went 2-10. Okay. The year before that, Navy lost Notre Dame. I mean, I don't know what the explanations were for Navy, exactly. But Navy that year went 5-7. Very famously, okay, Northwestern, I think, won that game and then lost the rest of their game. So that doesn't really count, but they won that game. I think they finished that year 1-11. So that's kind of funny. They actually won that. Yeah, they won that game and went 1-11. Nebraska, the loser in that game, that might have been Matt Rhule's first game, 2022.
0: Yeah.
1: But they went 4-8 that season. It has not been good for teams that go play in Ireland. So those are the last four games. And then, you know, there was a game then. The series, you know, was off for 10 years or ish. So I just beware the loser. I think Carolina is in for a world of hurt, man, this year.
0: Yeah.
1: The Lombardi stuff as general manager. Now, you know, Coach Belichick's son, Steve, is away from the team for medical reasons. They have a lot of, they went heavy into high school recruiting, which makes sense, but that means their team is really not talented now. Right.
0: Now.
1: And I think it's going to be a tough year for them.
0: Yeah, I agree. Hey, listen, when life's busy, sleep matters. 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They make sleep easy. All right. Let's play this game. Speaking of college football. Let's get into it. Locks, fades, and lottery tickets. So I want to go through the top 25, and I want you to give me whether they're a lock for the playoffs, whether they're a fade that you think they're going to fade, or the lottery ticket ones.
1: Okay.
0: Does that sound good?
1: Yeah, let's do it.
0: All right. So let's start off. We'll start off with and we'll kind of tier them into it. Like, when you say like, here we go. Let's go. So Ohio State lock 10-2, right? They're a lock.
1: I think worst is 10-2. Sure.
0: You know, right. That's what I meant. The floor.
1: Yeah.
0: Oregon, same thing. Lock.
1: Yes, they're in.
0: They're a monster. Georgia's a monster. They're going to be incredible.
1: There's seven locks in my mind, I think.
0: Notre Dame, Texas,
1: Georgia,
0: right? Indiana.
1: Georgia?
0: I said Georgia.
1: Okay, Notre Dame. That's seven. I think that's seven. Oh, Texas Tech. I think they're in the playoff.
0: Okay, that would be seven.
1: Yeah.
0: I have right now my locks, Ohio State, Oregon, Georgia, Notre Dame, Texas, Indiana.
1: Yes, I'm good with that.
0: All right. How about this?
1: Okay, question though. Question.
0: Yeah.
1: Last year at this time, we had Penn State for the most part as a playoff lock. They obviously were not a playoff team. Out of those seven teams, there's one candidate in my mind who's not making the playoff. It's a very easy answer to give. Which one would you choose?
0: Of the locks?
1: Yes. To miss the playoff.
0: Of the locks, I guess Texas?
1: Texas, yeah.
0: Yeah.
1: You argue Texas Tech, but they're so much better than the rest of the Big 12. Like, they're going to be in the Big 12 championship game.
0: Right,
1: at the minimum. So you can't
2: That's why.
1: You can't pick Texas, against
0: them. I hear you. Like, that would be the only, that would be the only
1: team.
0: Yeah. All right. Let me throw this at, like, you. Give me, like, are you going to fade them or are they in? You're
1: Texas,
0: buying your ticket.
1: I'd still take Texas. Yeah.
0: All right. Miami.
1: Oh, sorry. Miami's a lock for me too. Miami's in.
0: Okay. They're in, huh?
1: Oh, yeah. They're going to win the ACC. It's my favorite.
0: ACC gives them the path. Okay.
1: Yeah. They're in.
0: Ole Miss.
1: So what are my chances? Fade, lock, or pass? What do I have?
0: Or buy a ticket. You're going to buy them a ticket. You get to buy the lottery ticket. Like, they're going to get in. You're buying
1: a
0: ticket.
1: Oh, man. I think
0: fade or buy, basically.
1: But I would fade.
0: Because there's no more locks.
1: I think I would fade. Cautiously.
0: LSU.
1: Fade.
0: Alabama.
1: Okay. Maybe it's because I saw Kalen DeBoer tear up my Ducks every year that he was in Washington. I believe he knows how to coach. I don't think he forgot how to coach. So I am taking him and Alabama to be a playoff team. I know there's questions at quarterback. I get it. But that's position he has locked down. I think that they're in.
0: A.K. Deer also got hurt, the running back.
1: I'm in on Bama.
0: You're in on Bama. Okay, you're buying the ticket.
1: Yes.
0: I don't know, dude. I'm worried about them. We all fall in love with that script, eh? All right, Michigan.
1: I don't think they're good enough yet to make a playoff.
0: Fade. Penn State.
1: Yeah.
0: Fade.
1: So, no, well, here's the thing. Okay. With Penn State's schedule, this is the question. They might not be good enough, like, as a team to be a playoff team, but their schedule might allow them to be a playoff team. Those are two separate discussions, right? Because a lot of teams earn their way in by being good enough. There are teams that sometimes just have a, right now, Penn State's ranked 18th. Okay. They have one game on their schedule, maybe two where they're an underdog right now, right? At Michigan, at Washington. They host USC after USC plays Oregon and Washington. That's a tough spot for USC to go on the road. I think it's the whiteout
0: tough
1: game.
0: Spot. Yeah.
1: It's a tough spot. I think Penn State wins that game. So that puts them at 10-2 if they lose Michigan and Washington and don't get upset. But look,
0: how many teams you're going to take from the conference?
1: Well, that'd be their fourth Big Ten team.
0: All right. I could say.
1: Not in on that?
0: I mean, I can see.
1: So that's why I like
0: Matt Campbell. So I like the coach.
1: If we're buying like a lotto ticket on them, I would buy a lotto ticket on them. I'd be okay with, I'd be comfortable with that.
0: All right. A&M.
1: I choose no more than I choose yes.
0: There is talent there, and Elko knows how to coach defense.
1: He's a very good coach. Yes.
0: Oklahoma.
1: Oh, man. Okay. So their schedule is really tough. Now, last year we said the same thing about Oklahoma, and it ended up working out just fine. But
0: I think it's because we're not Mateer fans.
1: Correct. That's why. Yeah.
0: Well, that's why I got to fade.
1: I know this sounds silly, and I get people don't understand this, and they're going to be angry about it, but I just don't like that my quarterback's front squatting 500 pounds. Whatever, man. Can you throw the ball on third down for me? Yeah. I don't care. Like that, to me, he's bulking up to run the football this season.
0: Yes.
1: And he's very good at that, but that's not what I want my quarterback to focus on.
0: No.
1: It's good to run the football. It definitely helps your offense run the football, but also I like him to just be better in the pocket. That's it.
0: Yes.
1: Yeah.
0: How about
1: last thing? Sorry, on Oklahoma, their offensive line returns a lot. Like, they have a chance to be much better offensively. But I don't know. But you got to take a stand somewhere. My stance against Oklahoma.
0: All right. BYU,
1: not a playoff team.
0: USC.
1: Well, they hope they're a playoff team, but I just, their schedule is really difficult. It's a really tough schedule. And a lot of their depth that's better now, they're young depth. And I think, I really think not enough has been made of their losing Jacoby Lane and Mekhi Lemon. They have some young players they hope to take over, but those are two really good players for them the last couple of years. And they did a lot for that offense. I know my offense is good. I get that. But, you know, that's replacing a lot of wide receiver talent. They do return their offensive line, even though unfortunately one guy got hurt already, which again, training camp, we just talked about, you know, injuries are really brutal this time of year. But they could, they're talented enough to do so. Their schedule is just really, really difficult.
0: What about the Washington?
1: So they're a wild card to me.
0: Cause they're interesting.
1: They're interesting.
0: Sneaky.
1: Their schedule is easy too. They got to manage a very manageable schedule. They have to just not lose the dumb road game they tend to lose because they can't play well on the road. They return an offensive line. Their linebackers are good. I question their defensive line. Their defensive stats were really interesting last season. They didn't allow a ton of points, but they also didn't force any punts. They only forced, I think, 44 punts all season. It's not a lot of punts, right? Like that's a low number of punts you forced all season. So their defensive numbers didn't really align with what I was watching. So I'm kind of curious how the defense does this season.
0: All right. I got a couple more I would throw by you on the other side and we're going to wrap it up, but. Listen, lots to get to. Like, it's so much fun, man. Like, we got it. Like, our road ahead of us is just football. it's so much fun, man. I love it. Jeff Schwartz, Anthony Gargano, in for two pros and a cup of Joe. Back in a sec. Fox Sports Radio.
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12: For the most part, things are looking good this morning. Usual delays, 22 westbound at Airport Road. 33 northbound delays at Tatami due to construction. 78 westbound, stop and go between 33 and Hellertown. If you see a traffic problem, call our toll-free tip line, 855-ROAD-TIP. I'm Christy O'Brien.
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16: 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The Dodgers, who have absolutely been sleepwalking going back until right around the All-Star game up until now, and they're enjoying their REM sleep here, the Dodgers. 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Thoughts and prayers, which really fixes nothing and is just annoying. So stop saying it, okay? Don't say, don't panic. 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
0: You know, we geek out a lot when it comes to football. You hear our excitement and everything else, and, you know, sometimes it feels like, wow, you know, all right, give it a rest. But you know what I truly love about it is, like, we love the sport, obviously, but we also love the connection that it brings to our family and friends. Like, sports isn't just trivial. I always say sports builds churches, sports matters. And it matters because of the connectivity it matters. And I just want to take one moment because yesterday I was at a funeral. I was with a dear friend of mine who lost his son in his 20s.

0: not forever. And I just want you guys to know and remember that. And, you know, sometimes a phone call or a hug, something like that, it goes a long way. And don't take anything for granted. And the reason why I bring it up is, like, when we talk about football and being excited, it's sharing it with people you love. I mean, that's why we love this thing. It's an event. We surround football with food and gathering and revelry. It's a party. It's connectivity to all of us. And that's why it matters. So sometimes when we go crazy, oh, football, we're 7 days away, there's a reason behind it too. Like, there's a reason why this country has fallen in love with that sport.
1: Yes. The family aspect of football, I think, is so, really in sports in general, right? It makes it so much, more enjoyable, I think, than maybe it would be otherwise sometimes. And that's just a big part of what we do for our weekends here, what we do around sports. So yeah, Matt, it's, sorry about your friend, it really does remind you, how precious life is.
0: Yeah, I never to take again, because we all fall into the same trap. We're all human, and we get involved in our daily lives, and all of a sudden, then there's a tragedy, and you go, oh my God, and it's so every once in a while, a little reminder just to tell someone that's close to you how much you love them and how much they mean to you. It goes a long way, and the sports piece of it. So they love the Flyers, right? And in fact, his son had a picture with Danny Briere, who's the GM of the Flyers. They're the hockey team in Philadelphia. And they love the Flyers. So Danny's a friend of mine, and I had Danny call my friend and. And he just got for a second, it just was able to kind of get him through it, right? Like, but that's the role sports plays. Like, when you're playing, I don't know if you understand that. Like, when you were playing for all those years in that league, like, forget about the hooligan behavior and craziness and all that stuff. But, like, you're a part of people's families. Like, when, you're playing for the Giants, people go, yeah, we're like, that's our family.
1: Yeah. It definitely felt that way. So, the thing about, maturity, right, in life and in sports is you start realizing those things really kind of late in your career. Like, when I first got to the Panthers, yeah, I didn't realize any of that, right? You're just a young player trying to survive and get by, and then you start playing more, and you start realizing those type of things, right? Especially with the Giants. I mean, it was, such a community up there. Part of it, too, like the Judaism was a big factor in sort of like what I felt was a family of fans around me, when you're a young player, you just don't realize that as much.
0: Yeah.
1: When you're a young player.
0: Yeah. I get that. Yeah. Listen, it's part of life in general. Like stuff like, heavy stuff, Matt, you start to be more acute to it, more in tune with it as you get older. That's for sure. Hey, and before we get out of here, I want to thank Patrick and Lorena, Ray Ray Rules, and Patrick. Great job as always. You're making a lot of fun. It's been fun, helping out with two pros last couple weeks. So we appreciate it very much. Jeff, we'll be back to recap everything Saturday morning.
1: Yes, we will, buddy.
0: Going to be fun, man. It's going to be fun. Keep those kids safe.
1: Have a great day, everybody.
0: Everybody, that's it. We love you. Go watch some football. Enjoy. Hug somebody. All right. We'll see you Saturday. Fellas are out. We are.
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6: Things are looking good this morning. Some delays 22 westbound around Airport Road. No problems on 78 or 33. We're looking good on 80 and 380. If you see a traffic problem, call our toll-free tip line 855-ROAD-TIP. I'm Christy O'Brien.
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14: 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I think so many of us are amped up because of the new Sean Mannion offense and what we are going to be seeing on the field, not just through the preseason, but this regular season as well. I think the hopes are extremely high based on the fact that last year was such a bizarre season for this Eagles team. Lots of injuries on the offensive line, how that affected the run game. The fact that the Eagles last year were the slowest team in the NFL to get out of the huddle and get up to the line of scrimmage. I think that's why a lot of us are amped up, at least from an offensive perspective, on where this Eagles team is going to go.
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0: It is the Dan Patrick Show here on Fox Sports Radio. LeVar Arrington, Jonas Knox, Brady Quinn, in for Dan and the guys. 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How we feeling here, boys?
1: Hi.
0: Everybody good?
1: Good morning.
0: We're all rocking and rolling here. So we've got a little bit of technical difficulties going on.
2: Uh-oh.
0: Having some issues.
2: Uh-oh.
0: We'll try and figure this whole thing out here.
2: You want to try to make it back to CRPGM if you can. You can't get to it?
3: We're not capable.
2: Okay. Well, and you're not on air. All right. Well, let's get into it. What an interesting way to start the show, but that's all right. 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
0: We are good. We are all good.
2: Okay, we're good. We're all here.
0: All right. Okay. So, here's, what I wanted to say to you guys, cause I was a little bit surprised.
2: That was kind of like my night last night, by the way.
4: Wait, whoa. What happened last night?
2: Oh, I'm sure. Brady Quinn.
4: You texted a little bit. You texted
2: a little bit
4: about it.
2: Did I text?
4: Well, about you discovered a charge card that you said you've never seen before.
2: Oh, yeah. I saw an American Express come out. Where was I at? Where was I at? I don't even remember.
5: The Ivy.
2: I was at the Ivy. There you go. Thanks, Patty. I was at the Ivy and I was having lunch with Penn, with my youngest daughter. We were having daddy daughter date and you know, I'm not impressed by it very much. I just live life. It is what it is. It's not very often something pops up and I'm like, oh, S, look at that.
4: But you did last night.
2: Man, it was during the day. Last night too. I mean, yeah. Just saw my wife last night. Holy moly.
0: By the way, you see the watch.
2: And when I
0: right
2: get
0: now.
2: That feeling. Yeah, bro. Hey.
0: Lamar's got a watch on right now that's got to be $4 million.
2: But this guy that was serving the table was paying the bill. Like he put the bill, like the card in the pad, and it just hit my eye. Like it, like blinded me for a second. Like the sun rays hit it. It bounced off of the card. It hit me in the face and blinded me in my, I could sue American Express for this card. I've never seen a card this color. I've seen black. I've seen red. I've seen a few American Express cards and you touch them. It's like, oh, that's a card. But this one was different. I said, that's gotta be like oil money or something. There's something different about this card that I've never seen, but it was almost like titanium platinum mixed with white gold, mixed with something silver, mixed with every precious metal that existed.
6: When they drop it on the table, it make a big clattering sound. It sounded very solid.
2: I don't think they was dropping that card. That card almost looked like you could put it like on your necklace, like you could wear it like a charm after you're done using
6: Flavor
2: it.
6: Flavor Flaves.
2: Man.
4: Was it bedazzled?
2: No.
4: What was it?
2: It was so.
4: What did it look like?
2: I can't explain. I just explained it
4: how
2: the best way
4: not,
2: that I can.
4: Dude, come on.
2: There's
4: nothing out there you could compare it to?
2: I just explained it the best way that I could explain it. You would have had to have seen it. I've never seen America.
0: Just heavy.
2: I've never seen one like, I didn't touch it.
4: Heavies?
2: But they're all heavies. They're all.
4: Talking about heavies?
0: Some heavies? All day.
2: And that wasn't even, that was just the warm up. So I became best friends with Sean Kemp last night.
0: All
2: That's
0: right.
2: my bestie now.
4: Oh.
2: We will be forever best friends from here on out, man.
4: I don't think you understood. Like, I didn't get many jerseys when I was young. I had a Sean Kemp jersey, though, man.
0: He was awesome.
4: I loved Sean Kemp. Yeah. I have no idea why. I grew up a Cleveland sports fan. Hmm. I maybe had like a Mark Price jersey, maybe a Brad Doherty. That's it. Like, then it was Sean Kemp. I have no idea why. I was the biggest fan of Sean Kemp when I was young.
0: Because those Sonics teams were so cool.
2: Yeah.
0: Like, there was just
2: Gary
0: cool
2: Payton was in there
0: man.
2: Last night, too. They was up in there. Sam Cassell. I saw Sam talk to Sam. Mike
4: Who,
2: Irvin.
4: Was basketball
2: play.
4: Players.
2: Hold on. So Mike Irvin was in there. T.O. was in there.
0: Okay.
2: Man, there were a ton. I mean, it was a who's who of people up in there. And I tell you what. There was a whole lot of chum, too.
0: Oh, yeah?
2: Oh, was my
4: there,
2: God.
4: Was there a
0: what
4: lot
0: are they biting on?
2: Oh, my gosh. You want to talk about attracting the sharks? Sheesh. Sonars were out.
4: Penn State fraternizing going on there.
2: Hell yeah.
0: Oh, yeah?
4: Yeah.
2: It was all kinds of...
0: Hey. Who says it doesn't snow in August?
2: I saw, speaking of cocaine, I mean, not saying he used it.
0: Hey, who said
2: but,
0: that?
2: I mean, but, you know, you think of Usual Suspects and Verbal Kemp and Kaiser. I met Sammy Sosa. Like, Kaiser Sosa. I met Sammy Sosa last night, man. Ralph Sampson was up in there. There was just a gang. Like, the Pump Brothers are super dope. And they represent such great causes, man. They represent the youth, take care of the youth. They do so many great things in the community. I don't know how they get so many people to come out, man. I mean, Marcus Allen was up in there. Talked to him. He's coming to the Whiteout this year, so that should be fun. I told him, you're going to come with me.
1: Which
2: buddy.
1: One? There's multiple now there.
2: No, it's not. Oh. Now, it's just more celebrated okay. now. Like, can you imagine the theme no, I mean, of
4: that's
2: a Whiteout
4: a good way
2: Week?
4: Of putting it. I see what you did. Can you? That's a good way of putting it.
2: It will be much more celebrated
4: more
2: this
4: celebrated.
2: Year. Yeah.
4: That's well said.
2: I mean, imagine.
0: By the way.
2: Imagine all the jokes for Halloween leading up to Whiteout Weekend.
0: How many people do you think are going to go dressed as Pablo from Narcos for Halloween
2: Pablo,
0: this year?
2: What do they call him?
0: Pablo Pledge-Gabar?
2: Pledge-Gabar. Dang. I mean, people, we became famous overnight. Like, Penn State is now like a cult hero or something. I don't know. I mean, I always said, like, everybody was joking, right? So the minute somebody make a joke about it, like, oh, they doing that cocaine at your school, huh? I'd be like, how many times you done cocaine? They shut up.
4: I was going to say, are you over being, you were a little sensitive about it yesterday. Now I think we could joke about it.
2: I wasn't sensitive about it. I went through the scandal. I went through the scandal, bro. Like, cocaine, sorry, no disrespect, but there's probably anybody out there that's judging them kids. Like, yeah, judge them for selling it. But most of y'all didn't use cocaine. Like, yeah, like you're lying to yourself and other people if you tell them you didn't partake in it. Now, at the end of the day, I don't like the fact that we keep getting in trouble, but I went through the sex scandal, bro. There's nothing that even comes. I don't get sensitive about it. It doesn't equate to how bad that other stuff was.
4: I'll say this much. You guys could have had a huge NIL sponsor, you know, if you just kind of leaned into that a little bit more.
2: Hey, bruh.
4: Could you imagine?
2: Can you imagine the money we'd be washing and getting? Yeah.
0: Let me actually look up. What's the nearest ski resort next to State College?
2: Chessie Mountain.
0: Oh.
4: There you go. See?
0: Why go there when we can bring it here? Sponsored by Chessie Mountain.
2: Well, here's the thing. It's still the summer. You want to go skiing in August? Can you help us out?
0: Unbelievable. Really?
2: Let's come in and let's spray the mountain.
0: I mean, you know, maybe that's why some of these guys that are like 38 years old are trying to go back and get their eligibility.
2: There you go.
0: Apparently. No, apparently.
2: What a great segue.
0: And I'm shocked to see that you guys love radio.
2: At least
0: radio.
2: It wasn't crack, by the way. If they would have said crack, Q, I would have been offended. I ain't gonna lie to you. If they just said crack, They out there, they up school, they smoke and crack. I'd be like, you know what? That's offensive. I don't, but we have the rich man's drug. So
1: that is true.
4: That's a good way of looking at it.
2: We're going to be degenerates.
4: That's a good way of looking at it.
2: Hey, let's be high, class degenerates if we're going to do it.
1: I'm impressed by your guys' commitment to this business because I thought for sure when the news came out that all of a sudden there's a, the ability for multiple players that have been signed by NFL teams to go back to college because they'd like to get another year of eligibility, including somebody who had two sacks in a preseason game over the weekend. This whole thing is wild that we are at the point now where you can sign with a roster, be on an NFL roster, be active in NFL games, preseason or not, and still be able to go back to college based on what happened yesterday and the ruling that came out yesterday. I don't get it.
4: A few things here. The first being that some players who are currently under contract are working with their agent to get released out of that contract before, think about that, before they even get cut by an NFL team, or if there's a chance they get cut by an NFL team, they're already trying to work on, and in most cases, these guys went undrafted. So they're already trying to work on getting back to the college level where there's more of a guarantee of what they're going to make. They'll be highly coveted because of their age, experience, and obviously if they're able to at least make an NFL roster, it gives you a sense of how good they are and how good they'll be at the college level. So it's crazy that this, you know, what, July 31st, Colorado federal judge ruling has now had this sort of impact as all these other players have filed lawsuits as well to be able to find their way back for this fifth year if they graduated high school in 2022. So it's wild to think that, man. I mean, there's a part of me that like, does pride exist for some of these guys though? Like, is there an element in your back of your mind where you're like, no, dude, I went pro. Like I just had two sacks in a game. Like, I don't need to go back to college.
2: Nope.
4: And it would just feel like a little Van Wilder. It's oh, the old guy's back. Oh, here we go again. Like, I don't know, man. Something about it just because the area in which we played, LeVar.
2: Yeah.
4: It sits weird with me. I would just feel like, I don't know, kind of like a loser. Like, I couldn't make it at that level or it was some concern. So I'm coming back down here for another year. Run it back.
2: Let me ask this question. Does a year make a difference in making it onto an NFL roster? I told my son, this is a true story. Both of them, if you're not NFL ready by your third year of college. If you're not NFL ready by your third year of college, start thinking about what your other opportunities in life are going to be. Go to the resource offices, meet with your professors, figure out what it is that you're going to do because the best time for you to get hired and get recruited to a job where you can grow in it and have a pretty decent ceiling is while you're in school. I feel like outside of certain industries, if you graduate, if you leave school, you're now immediately overqualified to get the job. And they're going to get somebody that's already in school that they're recruiting out of school to come get that job.
1: What if you're not ready by your fifth year?
2: If you're not ready by your third year, could something possibly potentially happen? You have a growth spurt. You got a late one, or you were a young freshman, a young sophomore, and starting to get a little older as a junior. I would say yes, there are some exceptions to the rule, but largely, if you haven't acclimated to college football well enough to be on the boards to actually be a legitimate like employee for the National Football League. If you went to the National Football League right now as a fourth year senior, as if you come out as a junior, you better make it because that's stupid to come out early and you don't make it in. If you come out as a senior to go into the NFL and you're not going to make a team, does coming back to college give you an extra, or did you go to camp and you're like, oh, I see what I have to do. Let me go back to college and practice it and see if I can get it right for next year. I just don't think you're going to improve enough to be able to make it next year either.
4: So here's where I'd say I think they can. is look at the case of Fernando Mendoza. Had he not gone to Indiana and spent that year where they win a national championship, he wins the Heisman, is he going to be the number one overall pick? My guess is no. He was at Cal, a starter, played for a couple of years, was a good player, maybe even draftable, but not first overall pick. So, yeah, I would say
5: that's draft stock, though. That's draft stock. Well,
4: but that's real. Like, to me, that's real because that's what you're ultimately talking about. You were talking about some of these guys who are able to come back for one more year, granted be a fifth year, and be able to be a guy who's undraftable to a guy who maybe goes in the middle rounds.
5: See, I don't even
4: that makes a big difference.
5: I look at losing your job. That's how I'm looking at it. You get into the league, whether you got drafted, whether you were unrestricted free agent, and you're not going
4: to
5: make
4: the team. Well, but that's not how they're looking at it. Like, they're looking at their earning potential playing the game of football, and now it's your clock starts in college. You know, it used to be in the NFL. So you'd be looking at, okay, how do I get to a second contract? How do I maximize my chances of getting that big second contract? Because that's really where all the money is. And if you're lucky enough and healthy enough, you can make the third contract. But now these guys are like, I'm trying to earn all I can while I can playing the game of football. And that might start for some in high school. That might start then for some once they get to college. But if they're into the third year and if they're making money, but they're not one of those top guys, I would actually say what you're saying is great. And it's right. Like, you're not an outlier, but I would say this. I would say if you're not draft eligible, meaning like haven't separated yourself by your third year, I would say you should want to go for two more years. You should want to maximize all you can because there is a huge gap in between, you know, pick your player that's going to be coming back who just got cut in camp or is trying to get released to go back to play for his fifth year in college football. He's probably going to make $500,000, maybe more, depending on the position, mm-hmm. depending on the school and how much they have left in the budget for him. Mm-hmm. It could be $1 million. If that guy was undrafted, he's not making that.
5: Right. Right.
4: So all I'm saying is.
5: So you answered the question then. So it's not even really about you. You guys, you said that do they have shame to go back? No. Because you can go back and get paid.
4: There's a business element, but right. I still would be going back kind of like, hey guys, I'm back. I'm doing it again.
5: You know the other takeaway.
4: let's run it back again.
1: Yeah.
4: Yeah.
1: Lad's back. Yeah. Lad's back.
4: imagine. Oh God. That's the program. they do a program two or reboot. If it was a program. And they're just like, oh, all right. Lad's back. He's here again.
5: You know, but this also exposes how good the NFL is. It does expose the talent level because some of these guys will go back to college and be ballers for their team. They'll be ballers college.
4: It's twofold. It does show you how obviously incredible it is to play in the NFL for any period of time, but it also shows you like still how good that guy is. Like, yeah, he kind of made it for a little bit. He was there. But also he's damn good at college football. Like I was just talking to my sister about something today about, you know, just the odds of, you know, one of their friends got a Division I scholarship to go to play soccer. And it was like, you know how hard that is? You know, if you do the stats on it, like she is the 3% of probably America that can go play for a Division I program in a women's soccer program, considering all the competition there is for that. Like they're pretty damn good. And if you're this kid where you even have a chance of getting drafted or you go and can actually play in a preseason game, be successful, and then you come back down, you're highly coveted. Yeah, you're pretty damn good. Like, I think all of it kind of demonstrates how good they are even at each level. But yeah, I mean, obviously the NFL level is the, you know, ultimate level you're trying to get to and play at as long as you can while you can.
1: I don't know, man. Like, I would, I mean, what are we talking about difference wise from, you know, these guys going to the NFL, like a guy like, you know, Jack Pyburn, who had two sacks in a preseason game, and now he's, you know, thinking about going back to college. I mean, what would he be making as a rookie as opposed to what he could get NIL-wise?
4: Rookie minimum's probably, what, $700,000 if he made the roster, and that wouldn't come out until, you know, week one, you know, that week, because obviously they'll have cuts after camp, and then there's some roster shuffling, and really it's that week one game day roster that solidifies your position. But it could be less than that if he's on the practice squad. And that's what I think some of these guys are worried about. Now, practice squad players are allowed to negotiate to be paid like they are on the active roster. You know, that sometimes gets lost in the shuffle where, you know, guys will say, well, I'm still getting, you know, paid like I am if I was on the active roster, even though I'm not. But in his case, you know, he might be a guy who gets $1 million. I think the question comes down to, does he go back to LSU or does he go back somewhere else? And it could be because there's also, you know, we're talking about this fifth year of eligibility for this class of high school class of 2022 athletes. But there's also a challenge to the transfer portal window. And there's players now who are challenging and saying, well, now the window has been shortened. That doesn't really fit and it's not fair because of how everything else is operating. I should be able to challenge the idea of a transfer portal window in general. That's where this thing, whole thing's going now too. And I think this is all a sign that we haven't needed some sort of federal legislation to calm this whole thing down. Cause what you're having is individual judges all across the country, you know, setting precedent and kind of baking up, basically making the rules as they go. And that's never good for the sport. But unfortunately, that's the world we're living in right now.
1: That's crazy, man. Would you guys have done it?
5: It's just hard to comprehend.
1: All right, let me ask you this. NIL's around.
5: I would have done it. Okay.
4: He would have done all of it.
5: I would have done it.
4: That's what Barr would have done.
5: I would have done it.
4: He would have done all of it.
5: I mean, imagine my game would have been.
4: She got game.
5: Come on, man. I get to go back to college.
4: These young kids haven't even seen that movie. It's crazy when you talk to young kids about what they watch. You're like, oh, man.
5: There was a whole lot of low lows or lay, whatever. What was la-las in Beverly Hills?
4: Was La-La in that?
5: There was a lot of la-las what's her name? Man, she's a good looking woman too. What's her name? From He Got Game? Lala from He Got Game? Rosario Dawson.
1: Oh, yeah.
4: Oof. Oh, yeah.
5: Oof.
1: I mean,
5: I'm a fan.
4: She was out there last night.
5: But, she wasn't, at least I didn't see her.
4: In spirit.
5: But there were comps.
1: I mean, hey, man, if you're going to go fishing.
5: No, man.
4: You go to the plastic surgeon, they say, go give me that Rosario Dawson look.
5: That was the Serengeti last night. That was a national park, an unprotected national park last night.
1: Don't feed the animals.
5: Hey man, people was getting the hell up out of there, man. You could tell all the dudes that was married that didn't want to be scumbags that cats was pouring up out of there last night. Me and Trish was sitting outside just talking and my best friend, my new best friend, Sean Kemp, we were outside. We were sitting outside on the deck just talking because it was really hot on the inside. And you just saw all these up top boys coming out, shaking their heads, like getting in their Waymos, which by the way, Waymo totally boned us yesterday, by the way. Used Waymo.
1: Blame the guy in the Philippines who's driving it.
5: It was a two. I know we got to get out of here. It was a 3-minute drive back to our hotel, turned into a 15-minute circle by circle by
1: circle.
5: Idiots. I called the help desk, and the help desk said,
4: I think that's kind of rude, Jonas.
5: Oh, we're sorry.
1: They're dumb.
5: We'll give you a.
4: You talking about people in the Philippines who are driving it?
1: No, I love the Philippines.
4: You just attacked the guy.
1: I love the Philippines.
5: We'll give you a credit for your next ride.
1: The guy can't walk. He can't drive every Waymo. He can only control the ones that are messing up.
5: I said, I want my money back. The lady said, I'm sorry and I understand your frustration, but we're going to have to send this in an email and you'll get a response in the next week or two.
1: Oh, you got a Waymo female driver? Really?
5: Help desk.
1: Oh, that's awesome.
5: You know, it's not the driver. The driver isn't jumping on like, hey, you need me to direct it down the street. It's the help desk. They're American.
1: By the way, that Waymo
5: driver.
1: She was
5: speaking real good English.
1: That Waymo driver is probably in there looking for ass, too. that's the issue.
5: The Waymos was getting a whole lot of that last night. Let me tell you.
1: Hey, come on over here.
5: There was all kinds of Waymos parking outside, and they wasn't wrong.
1: By the way, it is two pros and a cup of Joe filling in for the Dan Patrick Show here.
5: Hitless horsemen
1: on
5: all
1: Fox
5: over
1: Sports
5: the place.
1: Radio. So we are going to have some fun here. We've got a little segment we do called In Case You Missed It coming up later on this hour. We're also going to have potentially an Albert Breer sighting at some point. Potentially, we are efforting that as well, too. All of it is yours here on this three-hour extravaganza. We will take you all the way up until noon Eastern time, 9 o'clock Pacific. Up next, though, a lot of smoke out there about the future of a very good player in the NFL, and apparently it was all BS. Find out who we're talking about right here next on The Dan Patrick Show.
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0: Stadium.
1: Think that's funny?
0: Where snow flurries are abound.
2: Oh, oh, oh, oh. Don't go backwards. Don't go backwards.
3: Oh, oh, oh, oh, oh, oh,
2: we are Penn State.
3: Penn State.
2: We are Penn State.
1: Yeah.
4: Unbelievable.
1: Well, I felt like that was a quick break. Cocaine. I was resolving some real issues just now, man.
4: There you got to.
1: Oh, man.
2: This is a product of last night.
3: We are Penn State.
1: Yeah. That takes on a whole different meaning. I blame this song for the snow flurries.
2: Yeah, what happens if the home field environment isn't as good as it used to be?
4: Okay.
2: The crowd's not as much into it.
4: Okay.
2: Like, what are they going to do?
4: Hey, are those people dozing off over there?
1: Yeah. Cats up in that joint, bumping.
2: Just taking naps.
1: Dang.
4: Man, that's Dick City tailgate. Yeah.
1: Now every song that is signature to our game day, like, you got to play Mo Bamba, too, at one point. Like, when them songs come on,
4: just hit the sand,
1: dude. Our stadium goes nuts. And it's always the student section that's the best.
4: Yeah.
2: Yeah.
4: See the frat houses.
2: Now
1: I know.
2: Little did we know all we needed to do to make Penn State fans excited about Big Noon, you know?
1: Yeah.
2: Having a noon game.
1: just to have some, you know?
2: We got the wrong sponsor.
4: Yeah. It does seem like Ohio State complains a lot more than anybody else.
1: I mean, could you imagine competing with the other show and you were handing out little packets?
2: In no way, shape, or form am I advocating for this. I'm just saying.
1: You were handing out little NFTs.
2: It would have been a leg up on the competition.
4: Hey, why are the game day tickets rolled up?
1: Oh, no.
4: Yeah.
1: They have the big noon pit. Just dive in.
4: Hey, look, man.
1: Get baptized, come out a new person.
4: You know, I'm a coffee guy myself, but whatever works for you. I mean, it's to each their own. It is the Dan Patrick Show here on Fox Sports Radio.
1: Trying to compare the two.
4: Look,
1: caffeine and Coke. All right,
4: different strokes for different folks.
1: I mean, they did name and make a brand of soda popular off of the name. I'm just saying, this isn't new to Penn State. Don't y'all act like we're new to this. Y'all love buying Coke. And drinking it.
4: I don't know if that's really what the goal was.
1: And somebody got nervous, was like, no, add something else to it. It's cola. But we love Coke, boss. And so do the people. Well, then just add cola. Let's take a little bit of the sting away.
4: Hey, by the way, you know what's still big in Chicago? Cause I was just there. RC. RC cola is still around. How about that, huh?
1: That's like crack.
4: I guess.
1: That's the crack of Pepsi. That's
4: you
1: the crack
4: said it,
1: of
4: not me.
1: Cocaine is all Pepsi right. And Coca-Cola.
4: Let's go live to our
1: soda is the crack cocaine is soda.
4: Let's go live to our I Have Thoughts on Coke Insider, Chris Perfett for the latest. What's up, cocaine, Chris?
5: Yeah, I'm making all those trips up and down Panama.
1: Whoa.
5: I was going to say, RC Cola is like, they're doing throwback cans on it now.
4: It's awesome.
5: Like, they're going back like 80s cans. It's great.
2: As they should.
1: I mean, those were the cookout sodas of
5: the pop.
1: I mean, yeah.
5: They were pop. Midwest, it was the pop. Yeah. You know what I'm talking about.
1: That was the soda of choice. When you went into the cooler to get soda, they had that. They had Cherokee Red, which I'm sure they did away with Cherokee Red, but they had Cherokee Red, pop, and why was the grape soda always called grape? Like, they didn't care.
4: They wanted to call it orange.
1: I don't know. Call it, like, orange is Sunkiss. Sunkiss soda is in a can. Why do you call it grape? Give it a name.
4: A purple drink? I don't know, something very different.
2: I don't know that Jonas and I were very preoccupied with the name of the grape one.
4: I really was. I remember Alexander the Grape.
2: It didn't seem
4: Otter
2: to be a
4: Pop.
2: Problem for the up top boys. I'm saying.
1: Y'all have a problem with the Kool-Aid being called red, not cherry?
2: Yeah, we didn't really have an issue with the grape one. I'm not sure why, but just saying.
1: Yeah, stupid. All right. Well, let's move on then.
4: All right. Can I would like to read, I want to see if you guys can guess whose agent said the following. I'm going to read a quote from a couple of weeks back. Quote, I just don't see it ending in anything but a trade at this point.
6: Michael Parsons.
2: Ooh, close. Can I take a guess?
4: Go ahead, Braden.
2: Vita Vea.
4: Vita Vea's agent. That's right. It was Colin Roberts.
2: Good job.
4: Speaking to Rick Stroud of the Tampa Bay Times recently, who said, it's going to end at a trade at this point. That's what it's looking like.
6: A.J. Brown.
4: And then, he's in New England figuring that whole thing out. But, and then upon further review, they realize
6: Baker Mayfield.
4: We're going to get a deal done. And, Vita Vea is staying with the Tampa Bay Buccaneers. He gets a 1-year, $30 million extension. He's going to be sticking around. And so all that smoke about we're going to get traded. We want to be traded. We're not happy with where we're paid. Blah, blah, blah, blah, blah. As the great Pete Prisco always says, they all show up. It gets done. Everything gets done. And here we are in Tampa with Vita Vea back for more. So
2: he was there. I just think they were trying to, figure out whether or not they could figure out some sort of extension for him. This leads me to think though that Baker Mayfield's next. We've talked with Pete about this. The Bucs like to do these deals during training camp. I would like to say this is all starting to sound like one of these relationship shows. You know, I don't know if it's like Bachelor in Paradise or pick your show, but it's like people say things that they don't actually mean. And it's like just for dramatic effect and just to get it out there. So people talk about it. And it puts more pressure on the organization or it puts more pressure on whoever it is to be able to come to the negotiation table and give a better deal. But like we're living in that world right now. Where it feels like we just have people who are, they're willing to be like, yep, nope, we'll never do it. I'll never do it. Okay. Yes, I will. That looks good to me. Let me sign off on that. I just like we talk about it and then 2 weeks later, it's drastically different. I'm not even sure what to make of any of this.
6: Congrats to Vita Vea. congrats to him on landing the nice little contract extension, a contract, whatever it is.
4: I do wonder if like, you know, people in front offices around the NFL, when they hear stuff like this are just like, all right, dude. Okay. Like Jason Light, who's probably, you know, who's been there forever he's seeing these quotes from Vita Vea's agent. And he's just like, all right, man. Like, okay.
2: Well,
4: okay.
2: Did you see the conversation they showed on Hard Knocks between John Schneider and Nicole Lynn about Terry and Arnold? And at this point, the Seahawks have basically said, hey, we're in on him. Like, we want to sign him. Nicole Lynn agrees. Like, this is a good situation for him. We want to go to you guys. But she has to throw in, well, we've got seven other teams. There's seven other teams who are really interested in him. It's like, so he needs to call the seven other teams. I'm like, does that matter at this point?
6: Well,
2: like, the negotiation's over. Like, you're both agreeing that
6: it don't matter.
2: You don't need to throw that in there. I mean, you know, and again, we just get so oftentimes people, who knows if seven teams were legitimately interested? I've no clue. If we take her at a word, okay, great. It just was unnecessary. It's over. You picked him. They picked you. It's a perfect match. Go get married together. Go move on to live your happy ever after life.
6: The commissioner picked Tyrion too, though.
4: Yeah, but I was going to say, maybe she misspoke. She was trying to say there were seven other hostages that they had in that apartment when he was at the Airbnb. No, I'm just trying to clear things up.
6: What she meant was there was one other person that was going to put you on his exempt list when they signed you.
4: I'm just trying to get to the bottom of this stuff here. I want to clear, you know, anybody's reputation.
6: He's not going to play.
4: You don't think so?
6: No. He's never going to play.
4: So you're calling your shot? That's it for Terry and Arnold?
6: He's not going to. Well, this year. Until he's ruled eligible or until the case is dismissed.
4: That whole investigation into that, it was like they found him. They had their big name. We're like, we'll go with him. And then Lamborn's like, hold on a second. Like, there's a lot more going on here. But, yeah, hey, look. So Vita Vea gets done. And so you're calling your shot on Baker Mayfield.
6: You were trying to bury the lead.
4: You're calling a shot on Baker Mayfield?
2: Yeah.
4: Does it get done before the season?
2: I think it'll get done.
4: Okay.
6: Before the season starts?
2: Yes. I don't. I mean, at some point this season, I think they'll get it done. Yes.
6: Yeah. Well, I think so too.
4: We shall see. It is the Dan Patrick Show here on Fox Sports Radio. LeVar Arrington, Brady Quinn, Jonas Knox in for Dan and the guys, brought to you by Panini America, the hottest rookies, biggest superstars, and all-time greats. 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
0: Yes, Brady Quinn, right, Jonas Knox in for Dan and the guys. You can hear Two Pros and a Cup of Joe every weekday morning before the Dan Patrick Show. Coming up top of next hour, a little over 10 minutes from now. 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

0: You're big on that one, huh, buddy?
1: Get me going.
2: All right.
0: Chris really needed to chime in on that one.
3: I love those filet fish.
1: Yeah, there you go. There you go.
2: All right, Brady, was there anything you had?
0: McDonald's? Like, yeah, what are you talking about?
3: No, like just, McDonald's. Nothing hits like those.
1: That's right. That's why I get it.
0: See, Jonas, this is where you missed the mark here. You thought he was going like fancy. He's going Mickey D's.
2: No, because I've got a story for you, that falls right in line with that. That falls right in line.
0: I love Chipotle. I could eat Chipotle every day of my life.
2: All right.
0: So it probably would have been Chipotle.
2: So, Ross Garner is a strength and conditioning coach, at a high school in Georgia. And, he's gone a little bit viral because he posted a snack that the offensive linemen use, as they're getting ready for the season. It is a peanut butter and jelly with a honey bun in the middle. Apparently it's delicious.
1: I could see that.
2: Really? Like, is that what we're eating to get ready for a season?
1: I mean, they got
2: a PB&J with a honey bun in the middle.
1: They got to get their calories in, bro. Like, calorie stacking is very
0: hard. Why are you judging, Jonas?
2: Okay, first,
0: you don't eat food. So, like, anything that you say to people, it immediately comes off as judgmental because you don't, there's like not a meal that you could describe that you even enjoy.
2: Okay, that's out of line. Dang, all right.
1: It's kind of true, though.
2: But that's out of line.
0: When's the last time you've eaten?
2: Few hours ago.
1: No, it's not true.
0: No, that's not true.
1: You were asleep a few hours ago.
2: Yeah, maybe a few hours before that.
1: See, but we've already caught you in a lie.
0: Give
1: us
0: an actual time frame. Give the listeners.
1: We've already caught you in a lie.
2: Well, usually never after 6 or 7 p.m. on a weeknight, ever.
1: Yeah, the better
2: you gotta be
1: the, when you better tasting people are out during during lunchtime, right?
2: I think my first meal is usually around 2:30 or 3 in the afternoon.
1: Where are they from? South America, Europe.
2: Depends.
1: Where are they from? Redondo.
2: What do you got in the cart over there? Where do you guys got in that truck?
1: Where are they from? Who are you eating?
2: Here's my
1: blood
2: point.
1: Is you sucking?
2: Like, so peanut butter and jelly, I would argue, is the pound for pound best sandwich on the planet. I would
1: growing
2: argue
1: up,
2: peanut butter and jelly.
1: I say right? growing up.
2: But I mean, still eight, still carries its power.
1: I'm not
2: last
1: into
2: thing
1: that
2: to go
1: now.
2: Is your punch when you get older.
1: Not
2: still
1: as an
2: carries
1: adult.
2: Its power.
1: No way.
2: Honey buns, got no issue with those.
1: I just had one the other day.
2: Yeah. Like I've had, and you warmed it up with the space heater.
1: That's right.
2: I just feel like jamming that inside a PB&J, offensive lineman or not, enough's enough here.
1: Hey, you want to know what would
2: Why
1: make
2: not,
1: it
2: Can't OD? You get like a protein shake? Like, I feel like there's something we could do a little bit cleaner to get you ready for a season.
1: If the bread was Hawaiians, that would be
2: again,
1: OD. King's Hawaiian?
0: You put anything on King's Hawaiian, it's good.
1: Oh, my gosh.
0: You could put asphalt inside of a King's Hawaiian.
1: That'd be like...
2: You imagine that?
1: That'd be like cocaine.
0: Stuff's amazing.
1: That'd be like cocaine on a sandwich.
2: You imagine walking up to a cement mixing truck and being like, hey,
0: you would
2: can
0: know,
2: I get Lamar. You for a second?
0: You would know.
2: Hour two of the Dan Patrick Show is next.
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5: Alligator Arms Murray. Yes, Kyler Murray, the little fella, gets the big boy seat. He got the booster seat. Kyler Murray got the booster seat in Minnesota. Oh, man. So he will be the starting quarterback. And J.J. McCarthy officially demoted as the number two option there. So Kevin O'Connell, the Vikings coach, confirming that Kyler Murray winning the competition despite having some very shaky practices, apparently, by those that actually get paid to watch that crap. And I got to tell you, I wouldn't be confident either if I was having to name Kyler Murray as my quarterback. Holy crap, we're screwed. We are absolutely screwed if you're the Vikings. My God. Poor Kevin O'Connell.
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10: Wow. Kyler Murray is going to be the starting quarterback in Minnesota. I don't know if the Vikings are giving up on J.J. McCarthy after 10 starts. Maybe they're taking a pause, you know. 6-4 in those 10 games, but you have a different GM in place. 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That's when Cliff Kingsbury came in, and Kingsbury was well aware of how good Kyler Murray was from Texas Tech, but the Minnesota Vikings are going to go with Kyler Murray, and I think it's the right decision. 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
12: Hey there, it is the Dan Patrick Show here on Fox Sports Radio. He's LeVar Arrington. He's Brady Quinn. I'm Jonas Knox. 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But we are in for Dan and the guys here on this Thursday morning, taking you live all the way up until noon Eastern time, 9 o'clock Pacific here. And want to remind everybody that if you've ever wiped with a piece of dry toilet paper and wondered, is this as good as it gets? 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
9: Dang.
12: Now,
9: I mean, it wouldn't be best if it pants up, right?
12: That's a great point. Yeah, I totally agree.
9: How you use those extra large
12: makes it a little little challenging if you're trying to get back there with a pair of trousers on.
9: There you go.
12: But nonetheless, with the NFL preseason already in full swing, we've got, you know, the actual season. I mean, college football is coming up right away, but we've got the actual season in the NFL coming up here soon. And one of the storylines that's been kind of going on for a little while now is the situation in Cleveland. And the situation, we will start with the Deshaun Watson side of things, who spoke about sort of his focus as they get ready to play and get ready to perform and ready for the regular season and get ready for these preseason games. But also, he was asked as well during the course of this conversation about the reaction he expects to get from fans in Cleveland when he does play at home again. Let's take a listen.
13: Yeah, I mean, every opportunity for me, I just want to go out there and prove that I'm capable of being a starter. But as far as just nailing it and trying to, you know, my main focus is just trying to improve. You know, I'm not really focused on just the competition. You know, I think the front office and Coach Monken is going to make that decision based on how they're going to make that decision. You know, so, you know, I can't really control that as far as what they want to go with, but I can control my opportunities and my reps that I get and being successful with that.
14: Thought about any type of reaction that you might get at the stadium on Saturday? Are you prepared for whatever might come?
13: I don't care.
12: So take that, Browns fans. I take that as he enters the final year of a $230 million guaranteed contract. Screw you. I don't care what the reaction is to me. I'm getting paid. And that's the approach I'm going to take.
15: He's already gotten paid. I mean, that's the reality is he's, what is called, FU money? I mean, he's got that now. And he's more focused on building back his career than anything else. And whether Browns fans want to hear it or not, it doesn't matter. Like, it doesn't matter what they think, what they care in his mind. He just needs to go out there and play to the best of his ability. I would say this, though. This honestly didn't need to happen this season. You know, they could have moved on from him. We could have gotten rid of all this drama, could have let Shador start, see what you have in Shador, see what you even have in Dylan Gabriel or Taylor Green. Taylor Green, who's on the roster, who they drafted this year. You could have went with any of those options. And I think Browns fans would be more pleased because they're curious. And there's a lot who are rooting for Shador because they want to see what he's capable of, especially with his slide in the draft. And unfortunately, the Browns just find a way of putting themselves in this position every time. The fact that they signed Deshaun Watson to the deal they did, you know, brought him in, traded for him, like with everything they did. Like, this is one of those examples of when we say the right situation of circumstance, it never feels it's like that at Cleveland. Somehow, somewhere, they always seem to get in their own way. And so these quotes, this quarterback competition, the resentment that the Browns fans have for the lack of what Deshaun Watson's done, the contract that he signed, everything that comes along with it. The Browns can't point the finger anywhere else other than themselves. And it's top down. It's ownership. It's the front office. So, you know, this season, we'll see how things go. We'll see if Deshaun Watson starts or not and how he performs. But I would have a hard time imagining that it's going to turn the feelings of a lot of Browns fans where they're going to be rooting for him and asking him to be extended. You know, this will most likely be his final year in Cleveland. I'd be willing to bet on that. And I would not be shocked if Shador Sanders doesn't take over for a large portion of this season.
9: How much of him not living up to the contract does he have to do with it? How much culpability belongs in front of him?
15: But here's the problem. He was never going to be able to live up to that contract. Like, if we're honest with ourselves, every single time in free agency, we see a player, hey, he reset the market. Hey, he's now the highest paid at this position. You know, Patty always says, hey, we just signed our cornerback to the biggest contract ever for a cornerback in NFL. It's like, okay, it's hard to live up to that because the expectation is that you're going to be able to play as the best cornerback in the NFL every single year until the next time your contract's up. And it's just not sustainable. And that contract won't live the test of time.
9: I agree.
15: So, it was never going to be a contract he could live up to in the first case. What I loved about the contract was for all players, it actually showed you could find an organization that, despite all the off the field stuff, was actually willing to give you a fully guaranteed deal. Mm. It was amazing. It's amazing. And then it's like, oh, well, because of how he didn't perform, now instead of it being collusion amongst the owners, which I think we all agree, everyone looked at Jimmy Haslam. They're like, dude,
9: what are you doing?
15: What are you doing?
12: Yeah, there's never been a contract like it since.
15: No. And but again, they can use the excuse of saying, well, look how that turned out. Right. We're not going to do what Cleveland did. Like that's their excuse to get around the collusion of it. Is it's been such a disaster that they can sit there and hang their hat on, well, look how that turned out, as opposed to it being, no, man, we just don't want to give guys 5-year fully guaranteed deals. We don't have to put that much money up in escrow, you know, that we have to put up every single year for these guarantees within the contracts on our roster, which is ultimately the truth, but no one's ever going to admit that.
9: I'm glad you came to the conclusion that I felt like you would come to. And the question being, you're not going to play the contract and justify the contract. It's not going to happen. And so there's no reason to have any ill feelings towards him for saying he doesn't care about what the fans think. Because if he really cared about what the fans think, I'm sure he's heard more than enough from the fans by now to know what the fans think about him. And it's probably not very positive. So hold on. The idea of all of this being where we are right now is more about their lack of belief. And this is just my opinion. I think it's more about their lack of belief of how good this team can be with the current quarterbacks that they had before Deshaun Watson was coming back healthy. I think the only reason why the we're done with the Deshaun Watson experiment that the owner came out and said, the only reason why it makes sense and he can say, I meant it, but hey, it's because you brought in a new coach. That new coach came in and he evaluated these players, and this just screams, we got to try with Deshaun. We got to try with Deshaun Watson because from what I can gather and what I can see, he's going to give us the best opportunity and the best chance to win.
12: I don't think that, well, like first on the comments about, I don't care what the fans think. Like, I get it. Like, why should he care what the fans think? He already got paid, et cetera.
9: But he should care.
12: But at some point, don't you feel a little bit guilty? Like, hey, man, like I basically walked in there with a towel over my shoulder that I've been using, you know, for the last few years at name a place with a neon light in the front window and a ski mask on. And I just took them for $230 million and I haven't really played at all. And when I have, the results have been really underwhelming. And it's like, yeah, I get it that I don't care about the fans' reaction, but wouldn't you want to like give them something? Like, wouldn't you feel a little bit guilty? You got paid, you let them down. That's the part that I listen when he says those things. Well, I don't care what the reaction of the fans is going to be. Why not?
9: It's just part of the game.
12: why would you
9: business.
12: Care?
9: It's not his fault. Like, he's getting hurt.
12: You've signed a record setting contract and not lived up to any of it. Like, I would feel guilty. Like, oh man, like, yeah, I didn't do enough. Like, I don't feel like I'm glad I got paid. I don't regret signing the contract. I regret my performance after signing the contract.
9: And then you get to the end of your contract and he's probably about to ball out.
12: Oh, I can't wait.
9: I hope that's all I want. I hope he's the MVP, comeback player of the year.
12: Yeah.
9: MVP, I hope.
12: And they franchise tag him.
9: Q has to say about the Cleveland Browns quarterback.
12: And they franchise tag him.
15: Right. I will say what I've said there. He would then be a great tradable asset if that's the case.
9: You go trade him away.
15: The hard part is in that instance is they're probably winning enough games that they're not in a position to draft a quarterback for the future. And then you don't even know what you have in Shadur. But, and honestly, that probably is the worst case scenario. Even though you'd assume if he's the MVP, they're winning the division.
9: Oh,
15: they're
9: Cleveland
15: winning the playoffs.
9: I hope they lose if Deshaun Watson plays.
15: I mean, that's where Cleveland that's where Cleveland fans are at. They would rather lose a bunch of games this season and get Shador in there ASAP to start and play. If Deshaun Watson ends up starting, they would rather lose a bunch and then get Shador to see what they have in him. And then it positions themselves either to have him as the future if he does well, and if he doesn't, they're drafting one next year. And it could be Arch Manning. It could be, you know, pick your favorite quarterback in the 2027 draft class. But that is what a lot of fans that I hear want. I don't hear many people clamoring for Deshaun Watson when they talk Browns football or they talk about what their expectations are for this season. You know, and by the way, even when he first signed, the optimism that folks had because of the success that he had in Houston, it was kind of like a, because what he was dealing with off the field, it was like, sign Deshaun. I hope it goes well. It was like, it wasn't like a sense of excitement. I mean, it was more of a sense of like, yeah, we kind of are ashamed that this is the route we're going.
12: It was kind of like that, huh? To where there was no real, all right, we did it, everybody. Like we finally found our quarterback. It was like, I don't know about this. Like there was sort of this hesitation to really celebrate.
15: It's the only organization where if you had someone in the front office who makes this sort of decision, it didn't work out, which I think we'd agree. It hasn't worked out, that they wouldn't usually keep their job, but like it's status quo. Like here we go. Still doing this.
12: And that's the other part. Like they've actually drafted and had really good players there. Like there's been players that they've hit on and, you know, quarterback. I mean, look, Baker Mayfield's been a good quarterback and they let him walk. Yeah. It's the whole thing's, and that's the other part of this too, because they were talking to Shador Sanders and he was saying, you know, he's not really worried about the quarterback competition. So I don't think they're like, and I'll ask the question, why is the Browns quarterback competition even a topic of conversation? Because I don't think it's ever existed. I don't think there was any shot that Shador Sanders was going to be named starting quarterback this year, other than let Deshaun play, let him struggle, and then we'll go to Shador Sanders. I just don't see it.
9: The damage done by Deshaun Watson not playing more. I think fans could easily get over the fact that he just played poorly. Like he was a failure as a player for the contract that he got, but he played. He has not played very much at all, as you've alluded to. And what it just makes me feel like is, again, in looking at this scenario, Deshaun Watson does not get this opportunity if Shador Sanders is the quarterback that they felt is for the future. It's a definitive response to saying we do not believe we have the quarterback of our future on this roster, including Deshaun Watson. So we're going to give Deshaun Watson the opportunity to play because we're not confident we have the player, our quarterback for the future. This is more of an indictment on the quarterbacks that they drafted versus the quarterback versus Deshaun Watson. That's what I think.
12: But what was the hope with Shador Sanders? He was a day three pick. Like, I don't understand. Like, why were you banking on that being the guy?
9: And maybe they weren't.
15: There's people who feel like they got good value in that. You know, maybe because of whatever the perception was of him off the field or interviews or whatever it is. I mean, you can make up, you know, whatever report you read, and that's the justification for why he slid in the draft. But they feel like they're getting good value. It's no different than Mike McCarthy saying, hey, we got Drew Allen in the third round, but we felt like he was a first round value. And he looked great his first preseason game. There's optimism because he's the next guy. That's always the case when you've got a quarterback who the fans feel like is underperforming. The next guy is the fan favorite. He's the most intriguing. The tough part for even how this performance by Deshaun Watson was packaged. I mean, it looks great on a stat line. It's 11 for 15 for like 126 yards. I think he had one ball that traveled over 10 yards downfield. You know, you look at his longest completion, it was a screen to Dylan Sampson. You know, his average air yards per attempt were under 5 yards. So it was really quick dinking and dunking and screens. And that's fine, but you're not going to be able to do that the entirety of the season. You know, you've got to be able to stretch the field vertically. And that's still where you look at his game and go, yeah, we used to see that in Houston. We've never really seen that during his time in Cleveland. And so at least for Shador, who I feel like is at a point where he likes throwing the ball down the field. He likes taking those big shots and chunks. It's entirely different. And with the young receivers they've gotten, Casey Concepcion and Denzel Boston, I'd love to see, you know, what that looks like for this year. But again, it's a business too. And you've invested a lot of money in Deshaun Watson, and they'll probably end up wanting to see it out, or they probably feel maybe a little more confident in his ability as a guy who's been in the NFL or around the NFL for a long time to run an offense. They give him the best shot they have of getting in the right play, running the right play. You know, that those are all things too that matter, where, you know, Shador's into his second year, but he's also in his second year with a new offense again. So there's going to be some growing pains in that for him.
9: Did Joe Flacco start the season last year for the Cleveland Browns? Did Joe Flacco lose his job?
15: I can't remember, because he had two stints there, right?
12: Yeah.
15: They brought him two stints. I think they brought him in.
9: Who was the starting quarterback of the season last year for the Cleveland Browns?
12: God, was it?
15: God, that's pretty pathetic. We don't know this.
12: Was it?
15: Well, maybe it's more pathetic.
12: Listen, Dorian Thompson, Rob, like, there's been 75 quarterbacks there in the last 3 years. Like, I mean, there's a lot to keep track of.
15: Last year, all right, it was Joe Flacco, I believe, to start.
9: There we go. Okay. Now,
15: and then they traded him after they took him out. But I another one. That was.
12: Yeah, but at least they traded him out of the division. So,
9: but hold on. Did he lose his job because of how poorly he was playing?
15: Well, I think it was more of how the team was playing.
9: It's how the team was playing.
15: Yeah.
9: Okay.
15: He was one in three in those starts, which he wasn't the problem. Let's just put it that way.
9: Okay. Well, then you bring in Shador Sanders and you brought in Dylan Gabriel.
16: Another
9: loss. Another right?
16: one.
9: They didn't win very much when they brought them guys in, right?
15: No.
9: He didn't even, like, you didn't even start those guys. And listen, it's their rookie year, so I get it. But Joe Flacco is a journeyman. He's older. He's at the end of his career. He's like on some, like, Philip Rivers time in terms of.
12: Oh, come on.
9: Well, maybe not as many kids, but.
12: Not as many kids, but
9: on
12: his better than Philip Rivers. Kind of on some Philip.
9: He does. He has been looking pretty good. But those rookies, to me, you saw both of them because none of them were good enough to own the job. And even with a Pro Bowl bid, he got a Pro Bowl bid. Go ahead.
15: No. Both had a Pro Bowl season. Flacco had a Pro Bowl season as well.
9: Okay.
15: I mean, what NFL roster last year had two Pro Bowl quarterbacks on it?
12: Yeah.
15: Browns can say that.
9: Okay. All right.
15: So before you go any further, be careful now. Yeah. They had two Pro Bowl quarterbacks.
12: Hey, remember that?
9: I can't. Hey. I'm gonna walk all through this with my dude wipes.
12: Hey, you remember that? Remember that convention center with the bounce house inside where they had the Pro Bowl last year?
9: Sure.
12: They were there. Put some respect on their names.
15: Yeah, put some respect on the name, LeVar. You're a Pro Bowler.
9: I just
15: both Shador and Joe Flacco were there.
9: Who had a better year statistically?
12: Waikiki, the Moscone Center.
9: Cam Ward or Shador Sanders. Who had the better season last year?
12: Cam Ward.
9: the proper response is cute. Because it don't matter.
12: It's still a way.
9: Neither one of them were very impressive. Listen, all I'm going to say is, Deshaun Watson isn't lucky, because maybe he doesn't. I feel like the way he has handled things, he don't want to play no more. Like, he could act as though he wants to play or he's ready for this season. He don't want to play.
12: Well, they took away his superpower. Like, why would he want to play? You saw Sammy Sosa last night. Ask him what it was like without the cork.
15: Take away that towel shield.
9: Thunder
15: too?
9: Towel. Yeah. Thunder towel.
12: Come on.
9: Thunder towel. Hose.
15: I mean, he's made 230,
9: I thought that was
15: basically
9: pretty,
15: 235 million in his career to this point.
9: Thunder towels and hose? That should be a t-shirt.
12: Yes.
9: That should be a ball.
12: How much is Deshaun Watson made?
9: Can you imagine every
15: 235
9: time?
15: Million in his career.
16: I pulled those numbers up. Those are rookie numbers.
12: No, they're not.
9: Could you imagine swinging that towel and it's loose?
15: He's gotten paid that much. And how many games would you say he started in his career?
12: I was going to say, like, how many games just in Cleveland has he started? Less than a full season, right?
15: No. But how many games do you think he started in his career?
12: I would say 60.
15: A little more.
9: How many years was he in in Houston.
15: He was in Houston for 4 years.
12: 4 years.
9: So there you go. Just run the math.
12: I'll say 75.
9: It's in the 70s.
15: He started 72 total games.
9: Yeah, it's in the 70s.
15: That comes out to $3.3 million per game.
9: Good for him.
15: He's got to be close to an all-time high as far as what he's earned for how little he's played.
12: Yeah.
9: Good for him.
12: That's awesome. Hey, so basically,
9: who's better, him or Kirk Cousins?
12: I'm just
9: who's done
12: say,
9: better?
12: Like he's Kirk Cousins with a fetish.
15: Oh, per game, he's done better That's than awesome. Cousins per game.
9: Okay,
15: but I would say he's had two full seasons his entire career.
12: By the way, you talk about two guys that should be in this the other guy's place. Deshaun should be in Vegas, and Kirk should be in Cleveland. Like that's really how this whole thing should work. Cause there's a lot more options for Deshaun off the field in Vegas, I would imagine. So
15: hold on. We may have there might be a decent little competition here. Let me try to add this up quickly.
12: All right.
15: It'll be Deshaun Watson by a large margin. He might be the highest paid per game all time. As far as starts go.
12: God, if Kirk.
15: Yeah, Cousins is below 2 million per game. Huh. 167 starts, 322 million.
12: If Kirk Cousins had a fetish, he'd be wearing number 4 for the Browns right now. That's great. Hey, good for him, man. That's good work if you can get it. Proud of him.
9: Huh.
12: Go Browns.
9: They don't have a quarterback. Spot him live.
15: Thank you, LeVar. Thank you, LeVar, for breaking the news to everyone in Cleveland.
9: Stop.
15: We got our breaking news. One more time, LeVar.
9: They don't have a quarterback in Cleveland.
15: Oh, man. Play the music.
12: Oh, we got to be...
9: And next up, to come to the stage.
12: Real selective about our breaking news here. Some people aren't thrilled with sort of recklessly using breaking news. Yes.
15: Oh, really?
9: Oh, yeah. Yes. No, you're not allowed to use it unless it's really breaking news.
15: We're not allowed to have fun with this.
9: That was, no. I thought that was great with it anyway. But, yeah, we can't use breaking news unless there is literally breaking news. Yeah.
12: LeVar sticks the landing on the conversation with. They don't have a quarterback.
9: Yeah, they don't have a quarterback.
17: I prefer really not to speak.
15: If one I of speak, the things LeVar doesn't recognize trouble. That he does really well is very similar to Prisco. He can be very succinct. He'll just say, nope.
12: Yeah.
15: They don't got one.
9: They don't have it. It's too bad. I mean, that's
15: no analysis Mm-mm. needed. It just, they don't got they it. Don't, We've talked about it. It now too long.
12: Oh, nope. Man. Well, it is the Dan Patrick Show here on Fox Sports Radio.
9: Great
12: LeVar
9: job.
12: Arrington, Brady Quinn, Jonas Knox in for Dan and the guys. Up next, though, we're going to tell you about somebody who is really, really loyal to their employers in the world of sports. And that's yours right here on FSR. But let's talk first about our friends at Panini America, the official trading card and NFT partner of the Dan Patrick Show. 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

0: today.
1: By the way, I had...
2: That was a great idea. I'll come back with that. Oh.
1: I had the Narcos theme as one of my intro songs.
0: You know, ironically, coincidentally, I don't know which one you want to call it, but a former Penn State football player is one of the agents in the show.
1: In Narcos?
0: Yes.
1: Really?
0: The black agent that's in the show.
1: Oh, that one.
0: That one. It was only one. There was only one.
1: I know.
0: All right. Yes.
3: Racist.
0: I don't think so. I just think he was.
1: Former Penn State player, huh?
0: Yeah. And was good.
1: Did you play with him?
0: Was one. He played with me. Yeah. And I was older, but yes. Uh huh.
1: Wow.
0: Yes.
1: That's awesome.
0: Horace Dodd. He was like a guy. I think he's from Connecticut, if my recollection serves me correctly. He was one of the top players coming out of high school. Horace Dodd.
1: That's awesome.
0: And he lives out here in Cali. Shouts out to my homie.
1: Man, great show. One of the all-time great Netflix shows, yeah. Narcos.
0: They was after Pledge Gabar.
1: Pablo Pledge Gabar?
0: Yeah, they was after him. They was trying to get Pledge Gabar. Who knew he was an agent when he was playing? Like he was undercover. He wasn't even there to play football. He was a narcos. You know,
1: like I'm just saying, I'm not trying to start a fight here. I'm just saying, you would never hear these stories at Notre Dame for some reason. I don't know why. I don't know what that, you know, it just seems like the fact.
4: You know, back when I was back, I think maybe either before I went to Notre Dame or right as I got there, maybe it was a freshman. I'm trying to think when Jeff Smoker was there at Michigan State. There were some allegations there involving the old the good old powder.
1: I mean, hey.
0: I mean, you know, some cats use, what's it called? To stay awake and stay focused.
1: Adderall?
0: Yeah. Adderall.
1: Yeah.
0: You know, it's just, yeah. Anyway, college students try to find ways to be able to stay awake and keep their energy level up. You know, you just hope nobody damaged their lives or anything like that while they were going through that learning process. You know, some people have gone to pills. Some people go to booger sugar. I mean, right. I'm just saying I send out positive energy and thoughts to all of those impacted by the narcotics that have been found on campus. It'll be okay. You know, just be better.
1: Yeah.
0: That's all. We all go through life. We all go through seasons of life where we try to figure it out and find our way. And, you know, you want more energy when you're doing it. You know, the healthy way is to use things like M Drive or, you know, stuff like that.
1: Good
0: you know,
1: point.
0: Get coffee, like you said,
1: good
0: you know,
1: point.
0: But
1: yep.
0: Some people go a little bit more extreme.
1: Hey, to each their own, man. But it'll be a real different situation yeah. at Beaver Stadium. Much like it's going to be a different situation when Rory McIlroy sees
0: old
1: Rory Mac, Mr.
0: Do they play in snow?
1: Mr. Pound the Table for PGA. By the way. What a blowhard Rory McIlroy is. I just want to say that
0: I
1: on
0: like
1: the record. I'm tired of betting on him and him losing every tournament and yet winning the ones that I don't bet on him. That pisses me off. So I got a problem with him. But he's got a problem with LIV golfers returning to the PGA Tour.
0: You don't want him.
1: You know, Scott O'Neill, you know, who's kind of, you know, pushing the LIV stuff here, letting everybody know, don't count us out. Don't count us out. You've got... you know, other players like Scottie Scheffler who are a little bit more supportive. Scottie Scheffler spoke about welcoming back some of the LIV players to the tour. Let's take a listen.
5: Like when we talk about the best players, you know, LIV has a few players that are really good. You know, I think the depth that we have on our tour is a bit unmatched, but I think when you look at the higher levels of LIV golf, there's definitely some players that would provide, you know, a lot of value to the tour and guys that I love competing against as well. And, so I think going forward, there obviously has to be, I think, some sort of penalties. What those are, you know, I'll let Roll App and all those guys figure it out. You know, we have great leadership within the tour now, but I think having those guys come back and competing with whatever happens with LIV, whether those guys want to leave or, I mean, you got to ask them, but I think for me, being able to compete against the best players in the world, you know, there's certainly some guys on that tour that can compete out here. And, you know, I look forward to the chance to compete with them more often.
1: So there's a welcoming tone from Scottie Scheffler. And then you've got Rory McIlroy, who talked about what sort of value these golfers would bring to the PGA Tour.
3: Rory, Scotty was asked about the possibility of LIV guys coming back and whether they bring value, in your opinion. Are there guys, if it goes away, that should be allowed back?
6: I mean, I'd argue, have they brought value to LIV?
1: Dang.
6: You know, I think PGA Tour is in a really good spot.
0: God, dang.
4: Bang. I mean, he's not wrong. You know, ultimately,
0: that's point blank range.
4: They were so successful in driving ratings to the LIV Tour and crowds to the LIV Tour. They wouldn't have folded like this. The Saudis wouldn't have pulled back from funding that league. So there's truth to both of it. Cause I think you see in majors too, that there are a handful of players who have been able to compete, contend in majors to a degree, but the business model for LIV Tour, and do we have Scott O'Neill's sound on this as well?
1: Yeah, let's take a listen to.
4: Why don't we play Scott O'Neill? We'll get to it.
7: We have work to do. You know, we have things we have to accomplish. There are hurdles we have to jump over. It's a very complex transaction we'll have to deliver. But man, I wouldn't bet against us.
1: Hey, keep hope alive, baby.
0: And that's for the LIV Tour.
1: Yeah.
4: That's for the LIV Tour.
0: I
4: think that's the hard part is, you know, they couldn't even find a real betting sponsor, right? It makes it tough to bet against them, whether you want to or bet with them. The timing of these matches being in international destinations makes it harder for people not only to watch, because it might be on at 2 a.m. On the East Coast or, you know, late on the West Coast, but you're not only not getting ratings, you're not even getting people who are able to live bet on it. So, there's a number of things that hurt them. I think the shotgun starts, their format, the way they played that, it didn't play to their advantage. There were some things, though, that the LIV brought the PGA Tour, and that was a renewed sense of, hey, there is an idea that someone else can start up a league like this and compete. And you can't say that the LIV Tour starting up didn't benefit the PGA Tour, meaning all those players have greater benefits now. The purses, the way they've gone about the championship series, which will be starting in, I believe, 2027, if I'm not mistaken. So there's a plenty of good that came to the PGA Tour from the competition of the LIV Tour. Unfortunately, the LIV Tour's model just wasn't sustainable.
0: You guys remember when Quintus said to Maximus Decimus Meridius right before the battle, people should know when they're defeated. You know what that quote was? That was Russell Crowe saying, Would you, Quintus? They're defeated. It's over, Johnny. Pack it up. Beg to get back into the PGA. Stop fighting. Give up. And all these people behind you with weapons, they're about to die with you. Tell them to put the weapons down and say, you know what? We were just playing. We're coming back. We're coming back over there with y'all. Like we were just playing around. Man.
1: Yeah, but like I get why Rory McIlroy wants to be loyal and he's loyal to PGA. And I totally get that. And I respect it. That's awesome. But I don't begrudge any of these guys for
0: going to get the money.
1: Yeah. They got big time got guaranteed money that they probably weren't going to get on the tour.
0: I know we don't have a lot of time, but I would pose this to you guys. Don't you have to go a Rory McIlroy approach to this and be hardcore on it and iron fist on it and unforgiving on it so it never happens again? This is a great opportunity to stop people from ever trying to ever do this again.
4: Yeah, and defect. I think that's one way of looking at it. I think, look, the people always had an issue with where the money came from and the ties to that money. That was part of the thought to it. There was also a thought of, yeah, you know, they're making all this money, at least initially, but if it's just about a money grab, if it's not really about golf, and obviously they weren't even playing as much golf on that tour. And I think you could ask guys who came back, like it kind of took away from the competitive spirit of the game. Cause they got their money. So they're good. So now they're just out there kind of playing golf in a much more leisurely way. And it ended up not being as compelling of a product at the end of the day. But to your point, LeVar, like, yeah, I think if you take a strong stance, if you penalize these guys, which I think John Rahm's got to pay what, $25 million to come back on the tour is what I reportedly saw. I mean, that's a heavy penalty to come back. And it should be because if they got the money and that was all it was about, then all right, like give some back into, you know, into the tour, help prop us back up again. And for all the guys who stayed loyal and the guys who've been grinding it out, competing as part of it, you can call them stupid in one way, but you can also look at it and say, like, there should be some sort of reward for their loyalty. And I think that's one of the things that Roy is trying to protect in all of this. There's a bunch of guys who've been competing their ass off who didn't try to go take maybe a guaranteed bigger paycheck on a what if. And they're trying to respect those guys as well.
0: I think you just got to, you got to stomp it out. You got to stomp it out, man. You know, Russell Crowe said it. I'll stay with Gladiator. When you see the signal, man, release hell on them. You got to destroy these cats.
1: I mean,
0: no coming back. If you leave any, there will be eggs. They will hatch. You will have the infestation again. You have to delete it at the root, at the core, so it never comes back.
1: Do we really want to do, anybody want to do a little bit of a look inside, you know, where some of the money came from some of Rory's sponsors as well, too? I mean, if we want to play that game, we can play that game.
0: That's what you're doing?
1: Well, if we want to play that game, we can play that game.
0: And like, you felt, and you felt strong enough to do that.
1: But
0: okay.
1: This is what this is all about.
0: Where did it come from? Where's his sponsor dollars come from?
1: Look,
0: tell us.
1: Man, I'm just I'm saying I don't begrudge anybody for going out. I understand you feel how you want to feel at all that, but those guys made a personal choice and they wanted to get paid and they were offered a ton of money. And if we're really going to go like, well, where did this money come from? If you play that game, you could do that any which way with any golfer, any athlete, et cetera.
0: Well, do it.
4: No, it's not quite the same though. Like the PIF, the Public Investment Fund of Saudi Arabia, and its ties to whether it's human rights groups or the families of 9/11, those victims and those ties. That's real, dude. Like you can dismiss it, but in reality, like all that stuff is real, and you can understand why there's a lot of people who are hurt by it. So you could say it's about money, whatever you want, but this definitely hit home to a lot of people who had to suffer through 9/11 and are still suffering to this day.
1: No, and it's, I'm not dismissing it at all. And all of that is real. I just think that, you know, it's not so like Rory standing and preaching and letting everybody know it's not cool. And, you know, I'm going to defend the list. It's like, man,
0: do you have his list of sponsors?
1: Rory's?
0: Yes.
1: Yeah, he's got a bunch.
0: I mean, do you have the list? You said it like he's doing the same exact thing.
1: Fairly sure Nike's one of his sponsors.
0: Use Nike as that.
1: No, I'm just saying that's one that I can recall. I see
0: they've
1: a lot
0: worked
1: of Nike.
0: To improve things. I mean,
4: TaylorMade, Omega. I'm not sure those
0: so
4: are.
0: That's,
4: really
0: so you're taking shots
4: in the same
0: at, like,
4: category.
1: No.
0: Yeah, I don't think it is. But
4: not at all.
0: Well, but you go down to human rights. We got a break. You're going down to human rights lane.
1: Just saying,
0: all right,
1: like,
0: dude wipes.
1: A lot of questions could be asked if you wanted to on a lot of
0: safe words.
1: A lot of things. By the way, if you've missed any of today's show, you're definitely going to want to catch the podcast. You search Two Pros wherever you get your podcast. Right after the show, today's pod will be posted. 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

0: enough time to get into this NFL topic. So I'll just say that on the subject of when you say see, my point was proven correct that living in Southern California, we are spoiled with authentic Mexican food.
1: Mm.
0: Because I had some in Chicago, and I'm not going to out the place, but man, oh man.
1: It was not authentic.
0: Everybody got that work.
2: Well, yeah, everyone in Chicago goes there for their Mexican food, Jonas. That makes a ton of sense.
0: Hey, look, I just wanted to go try it out as an expert, as somebody who married into
2: it. Yeah, because I'm sure.
3: So I mean, how many times?
2: Forget deep dish pizza. I mean, right next there on the list is, besides the Chicago dog.
0: Had a little bit of everything.
3: I've never understood this, since we don't have any time. How can you have a Philly cheesesteak in LA? How can you have French fries in America?
2: Yeah.
3: I just don't understand it. Like, if it's a, if it belongs to a place, leave it there. If it's Spanish rice, you should be somewhere in Spain.
0: Well, look, I mean,
3: España.
0: There's some
3: How
0: like
3: is it
0: legit
3: Spanish
0: places.
3: Rice if we're in America?
4: You're not going to hamburger outside of Germany. Hamburg.
3: How? Please tell me how you got a New York style pizza.
4: Very carefully, LeVar.
3: In Wisconsin.
0: Yeah, they had Wisconsin cheese curds in Chicago. Solid. All right. Everything else solid. No. Everything else solid. I'm just saying.
1: I'm confused.
2: I would never take Jonas' advice when going anywhere for food. I just wouldn't. I've seen too much of the places you try to like hype up. It's like, it's not a good thing.
0: First of all, I gave you a recommendation. You walked by it. You were super judgmental.
2: I never walked by it.
0: You walked by it. Right. You said you walked by it. You're like, and I quote, place looks like an asshole. I'm saying,
2: yeah.
0: Okay.
2: Yeah. I didn't walk by it. Never walked by it. Was in a car. We drove by. I was like, oh, there's the place that Jonas is talking about.
0: Last time I gave you a recommendation, pal.
2: Dude, that's fine.
0: You burned that
2: bridge. Yourself, buddy.
0: Way to go.
2: Dang. Go get some more Mexican food in Chicago.
0: The bridge of recommendations from me to you is over.
2: Yeah.
3: I'm going to go get me a Chicago deep dish today in Beverly Hills.
0: Yes, you are.
3: Hey!
0: You are.
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4: It's the Dan Patrick Show here on Fox Sports Radio. He's LeVar Arrington. That guy's Brady Quinn. I'm Jonas Knox. 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We'll take you all the way up until the end of this hour here on this Thursday edition. And we do want to let you know that you can watch along on YouTube as well, too. So check it out. You search 2 Pros FSR within YouTube. Again, that's 2 Pros FSR. 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After you've done that, tap the thumbs up icon and comment away whether you agree or disagree. 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Again, just search 2 Pros FSR on YouTube and subscribe. I just tried on the fanciest watch I've ever tried on ever in my life just now. It's awesome.
5: Is that one of LeVar's bedazzled watches?
4: Oh, my God. It's so cool. So cool. Love it. Can I have it?
6: Sure.
4: Yeah, see? Just
5: now,
4: like that.
5: LeVar, is that one of those watches that you bought somewhere or did like a jeweler make it for you?
6: It's a Breitling. Oh, okay. I didn't have it made. I bought it.
5: Okay.
6: I don't really believe in going second, like, you know, like aftermarket on stuff.
5: Yeah.
6: I like to keep it above board. Like, oh, that you got it. Like it has like a serial code number to when you're spending that type of money. Cause I want it to translate. Yeah. You know what I mean?
4: Yeah. Those are sweet. It's better than my Casio. I'll tell you that. But hey,
6: Casio's a cool watch.
4: Yeah.
6: They make good, good.
5: They're coming back
6: keyboards too. You know, I like their keyboards.
4: Nice. Yeah. Well, I got a question for you.
6: It's a serious cancer.
4: Do you have a big project coming up? 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All right. So stop me if you heard this before. There's a player in the NFL. Who's looking to get paid.
6: Oh,
4: all right. He's looking to get paid. he's missing time, but it has nothing to do with the contract. You know, they're just trying to work through a little bit of an issue and an injury. And apparently that is the case in New England where Christian Gonzalez, he's not going to be taking part. Didn't take part in the joint practice, on Wednesday. And Mike Vrabel said, you know, he's going to remain out of practice, but look, he's been out of practice a few days now. And, Vrabel said, that it's got, you know, nothing to do at all with the contract that they're trying to work through. He's got nothing to do with it. It has nothing to see here. This is simply, just trying to manage a little bit of an injury issue going on there with Christian Gonzalez. And, look, we saw this with Kyle Shanahan. He made the same point when it came to Christian McCaffrey. Mike Vrabel saying the same thing about Christian Gonzalez. And if there's two coaches who you can trust this offseason in the NFL to tell you the truth, I would say it's those two guys. So I'm in agreement here. I think there's nothing going on here. This is no contract issue at all. Simply an injury in the NFL again.
5: Here's the reality of it. Even if it is a contract issue, no coach is going to talk about or say that because then it puts more pressure on the player and they're going to be upset about it and makes that negotiation harder. So as much as you can keep in house, you try to keep in house. And in particular, when it's, you know, this time of year where we don't have games necessarily outside of the preseason games, especially for the veteran players, every coach harps this. I'm sure LeVar, you could probably recount this from your time. They all talk about the distractions and the business of football. Everything else that goes on outside of football all becomes those things that stack up. And at a heated time when you got guys who are trying to make the roster, trying to make a job or in competition for jobs, you don't need to create any more drama or more distractions than you need to. So it's not surprising he would take the stance. Again, my assumption is before the season, as a player, you'd like to get the business done, whether it's a contract extension or something you're trying to rework or trying to get more guarantees. Like, you want to put that stuff to bed before the actual real games start and you're put in harm's way.
6: I just look at it from, I guess, a very simple and sensible, you know, kind of perspective, which is, and it is down the line of what Q just alluded to. If you're in a situation where there's a contract, you know, negotiation, we'll say, going on, I feel like there's a lot more leniency and a lot more flexibility as to how players are treated in these moments. I don't think it's always been like that. I think it's been more adversarial, confrontational, and divisive and aggressive and unnecessary in terms of how it makes the player feel and how it makes the organization feel. For some strange reason, I think that it's relaxed. It's gotten a ton more relaxed. Maybe it's the awareness of all sides that are involved and the understanding of you have to treat what you're doing as a business. And so for me, when I hear these reports, of course they're lying. They're not telling you the truth. I mean, that's the bottom line. You're not going to know the truth other than they're trying to get the contract situation resolved. And they're probably going to get it resolved one way or the other. It may go the way in the direction of what just happened with Vita Vea.
4: Yeah.
6: But it may also. It's a restaurant. But is it?
5: Well, yeah. But, you know.
6: Oh, okay. Or it may go to Micah Parsons in Chicago. We still in Chicago. Or it may go the Micah Parsons direction too, right? Ooh. Where it doesn't, you know, and then you want to start. And then that did become adversarial. That did become confrontational,
4: well,
6: right?
4: He's laying on a training table during a preseason game.
6: But made it a point to say he was laying on. If that man was hungry. Yeah. And he wasn't playing, and he was a little bit tired, or his back was hurting, whatever it may have been at that moment in time. What's the problem with him having some nachos while he's relaxing on one of the tables?
4: And by the way, was it nachos or chili cheese fries?
6: I think they said nachos. They said nachos.
4: Look that up here.
5: Does that matter? I mean, if it's chili cheese fries versus nachos, is it more offensive one way or another?
6: I think
4: fork and no fork. I think if he's got a fork in his hand, more professional.
6: Oh, see, I was going the other way.
4: Yeah.
6: Fork in his hand meant that he's like really, really comfortable.
4: Because imagine he's sitting there.
5: He's disconnected.
6: Now he's having a meal. Right.
5: Now he's having a meal. If you're using your hands, it's a snack.
6: Correct.
5: So it feels a little different.
4: Yes. He's sitting there on a training table. There's some guy fighting for his football life out there, and he's licking cheese off his fingers.
6: What a utensil, though. No, you don't know. Yeah. It's worse if he has a
4: fork. I think it's disrespectful. Like, and I think that's really the big reason why he got traded.
6: The point is that
5: which one sends the stronger statement?
6: Sending them away.
5: Is it nachos?
6: Oh, you're still on the food.
5: Yeah, sorry.
6: The stronger statement has to be the
5: chili cheese fries, because there's
6: the end result.
5: Yeah, because you can't practice after that.
6: Correct. I mean,
5: there's a good chance.
6: And you could be offensive to everyone else around you. Dude, well.
4: Yeah, but in the moment, it's not as messy. Like, and I will say this about nachos.
5: Afterwards, it's going to be.
6: It's going to be bad.
4: Nachos is one of the most.
5: Well, they say knock the crap out of someone. It's a lot easier after you eat chili cheese fries.
4: With nachos, I would say that those are, like, that is done the wrong way more often than just about any food item.
6: You got to go to a baseball game.
4: You got to layer it. You put one layer down and then you put the stuff
6: on. Why do concession stand cheeseburgers at Little League baseball games taste better than any burger you've ever had in your entire life?
4: Because they don't clean those grills.
6: I can't. Is that what it is?
4: Yeah. Seasons it. Seasons it.
6: All I know is at the best burger I've ever had has always been at a Little League baseball game. The best nachos I've ever heard. The best nachos I've had have been at Little League football games or baseball games. I don't know. And they always pop that can open and it's like, I've gotten the can before and done it at my house. Doesn't taste the same. Yeah. I don't know why. I just don't
4: that
6: know why.
4: That industrial size can of don't nacho cheese. Don't know why, man. Yeah. I'm with you, man.
6: Like, are we going to the game today? That boring ass game. Yeah. Yeah. What's exciting you? We got neighbors up top. I could go up there with my nachos and my burger, sit on there. This is what we used to do in Manhattan Beach. I go up, I get my burger, get my nachos, go up the little hill to where one of the parents that had a kid on the team, we sit on their porch and drink beer while I was eating my burger and my nachos. And by the time I finish, it'd be halfway through the game, go back down, go son, good job, good for you. How much longer? And there you go.
4: That's where Micah got it from. Now makes sense. That makes sense.
6: There you go. He did not want to be at that game, too, by the way. And he made it very clear by laying on the table while eating his nachos. if we're going to expand on this conversation,
4: it's a hell of a move.
5: Okay. I do feel like you figured some things out in life. Like, that's one thing I've noticed, like, being around you and in a public setting. Is you've got some things figured out, like you, how you do and go about your business. You kind of just, you know what you're doing.
6: I hope so. I don't like people knowing that too much. So don't let that out the box too much. You know what I mean? I like people to think that, you know, what they think.
5: And, well, the thing is you don't get out of the house much, but when you do, it's like you kind of know how to move. And that's why I do think the nachos versus chili cheese fries is, I mean, like you might be giving guys advice on this. Like, all right, here's what you're going to do. You need to go lay your ass on that training table, right? While everyone else is doing stuff. And you make sure you get some utensils. You don't want to be trying to eat that stuff with your fingers, all right? And you start eating some of those chili cheese fries. That's going to send a message to them.
6: Yes. You know? You're saying you're civilized. See, you're sending the wrong message if you're using your fingers. You're basically saying to them, like, I'm a heathen, like, I'm a barbarian.
5: And you can't do a hot dog. Cause that goes down like the Mark Sanchez on the sideline with the Jets. It goes down that road. But remember, he shoved a hot dog in his mouth.
6: And everybody's looking at you all crazy and you're like, what? It's just a hot dog.
4: That too.
6: You know what I mean? And that could be very real.
4: That too.
6: When you're talking about locker room etiquette and stuff like that.
4: Pause for the review. That might have been it. But, especially with him.
5: Had to bring that up, didn't you, Jones?
4: Oh, look.
6: Hank.
4: Pertinent to the conversation, I thought.
6: Hey, he's doing all right.
4: Okay.
6: My kids.
4: Now, on this conversation surrounding Christian Gonzalez.
6: Where are you trying to go with this?
5: Oh, we're back to Christian Gonzalez.
4: I did pull up the picture of Mike on the training table.
6: Let me see.
4: He's not even laying correctly. Like, he's got one leg dangling off the side.
6: Sending a message. I'm not laying up here to be comfortable. I'm laying up here to prove a point.
4: It looks like a homeless guy at a park bench, just laying there, one leg off the side, eating nachos. But it worked. He got paid. Got out of Dallas and he got paid. So good for him. But yeah, that's all I got on the Christian Gonzalez conversation, you know, to be honest with you. Okay. So. Is what it is, man. Good luck to him. And I'm sure his agent will have some comments, that we're going to look back on, just like Vita Vea's agent, and say, haha, okay, buddy, whatever you say. And they'll get a deal done there. But at least it's a discussion in New England about something other than what was the big discussion going on through the course of the offseason.
5: Which I was shocked LeVar didn't try to bring it up again.
6: What do you mean?
5: There's
6: just things that Mike Vrabel's not going to want to talk about, and him and Diana Rossini is going to be one of those things. That's all.
4: So for people that are unaware, we have a bit of a wager on our show where LeVar says that the Mike Vrabel, Diana Rossini,
6: it's going to come back up.
4: Is going to pop back
6: it
4: up.
6: It is.
4: And Brady was on the other side of it. I was on the other side of it. Yeah, but by the time the season starts, nobody's going to care anymore.
6: Nobody cares right now. That is 100% true. You guys are so far, you're right.
4: LeVar has really tried to light
6: the
4: fire.
6: No, it's there. Let me tell you something. Just because, listen, when a seed is planted, all right, you don't see what's taking place beneath the surface. But there is a process taking place.
4: And you're watering it.
6: I'm not watering anything. I'm not watering it.
5: It's going to be taken so many different ways.
6: All I'm saying is
0: sometimes it's got to grow down before it grows up. That's all I'm saying. And at some point, this thing is going to come back.
1: There's multiple seeds planted.
0: Dang. Like millions?
1: I don't know about millions, but
0: I do. I don't know. I guess it depends on where they go. It only takes one.
4: Hey. You know, that's just... One thing I will say, man, I'll give our show credit for this. There was a lot of people who were like, oh, hey, don't go near that one. We don't want to touch that story. We were like,
0: nope.
4: We
1: river dance on it.
4: All right, in. Yeah. Come on, guys.
1: And LeVar keeps bringing it back up. I'm just trying to win the bet.
0: The lady's kid's name. The lady's kid's name is Mike. Like, come on.
4: It's a sign of respect.
6: I don't know that for sure. It's kind of funny.
4: Well, look, it is two pros and a cup of Joe in for the Dan Patrick Show here on Fox Sports Radio. LeVar Arrington, Brady Quinn, Jonas Knox with you. Up next, somebody says it's going to be different. If this happens here, it's going to be different in the NFL. That conversation is yours right here next on the Dan Patrick Show.
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0: I'm sorry. I got carried away. Oh, I don't know what came over me.
1: We always say my this, bad. Man. Every time we do this show, we're never going to be invited back. We were on the air when OJ died on this show.
0: Yeah, we were.
1: And some hooligan behind the scenes played a fart sound effect. That was so gross.
0: Oh,
1: that literally shut the show down. And I think Brady thought it was
2: real.
1: Who is it? Brady thought it was real.
0: That was the worst fart sound I have ever heard in my entire existence.
3: I still contend to this day it was real. I mean, also, that was when Lee was here, and based on Lee's diet and all the issues he's got, like, that very well could have been real.
0: That is true. Now, that all put together is very true.
4: Like, don't do drugs.
1: OJ Simpson dies, and Lee turns the mic on and cuts a fart. That sounds like a big rig. We've got to try
0: that. Was that Lee that did? That was not Lee that did that.
1: No,
0: it was somebody else.
1: I'm almost.
0: Who was that? That did?
1: I'm like 92% sure that was a drop in the system.
0: It was, but somebody was on the board that did it. I want to say
1: Joel.
0: Was it Joel?
1: Joel.
3: The tough part about that is a tough way to go. I mean, someone's sending you off with a fart sound.
0: I mean, of that magnitude, though, it wasn't like that.
1: Some people get taps. Some people get a fart.
0: But it doesn't even matter if it's still in the system, because the first time. Oh, that's it. Oh, that's it.
1: So between that.
0: Oh, that's it.
1: You know,
0: that's the one.
1: And the narcotics references. I'm just not sure that that we're going to be invited back here anytime soon.
0: When that joint hits you for the first time, though, it is the most revolting feeling
1: breathe.
0: I had.
1: I couldn't breathe.
0: It caught me off guard so bad.
1: My brother told me he was listening to the show. He was walking through Costco, and he said he was listening to the show, and he had to go to the side because he was laughing so hard, and he had his earpods in, and people thought he was like, what are you laughing at?
3: And this is a deeper story, though, because as you know, Lee used to gas everyone out. Like, he used to get Jonas, he used to get LeVar, Lorena. Like, he would just absolutely unleash on everyone. So there was a solid chance it was him.
1: Yeah.
3: Or he could have been a part of that.
1: Like, that's why I said 92% sure. There was that 8% floating out there that it was a legitimate one, right after OJ passed. So, which is terrible. By the way, you can, check us out on YouTube. I just want to point that out to everybody.
0: OJ did a couple bumps.
1: You can search Two Pros FSR within YouTube. Again, that's Two Pros FSR. Hit the subscribe button after you've done that. Tap the thumbs up icon and comment away whether you agree or disagree. Let us know what you think. Again, just search Two Pros FSR on YouTube and subscribe. By the way, coming up here in about 20 minutes from now, we do have more details on a story in the world of football and beyond that we have been tracking all morning long. More details on that. So that'll be yours here about 20 minutes from now. Von Miller is now a Dallas Cowboy. Seems like he's been in the NFL. That was John Elway's first pick, right? As GM of the Broncos. I think it was his first pick.
3: That is correct. I was just talking with to one of his old linebacker coaches. And I was just saying to him, when Von first came in, he was that rookie that ran every single walkthrough. He was running at full speed. And he used to make the linemen so mad. And they used to get in fights about it because he would just try to fly like into the backfield. And so it obviously, if he's playing that fast and the left tackle starts playing that fast and other guys start getting all, you know, amped up by it. So it was interesting to watch because he never really changed. He stayed that way. And he was from day one, like the type of guy that just grinded, worked hard, and like was playing at his speed, and everyone else had to kind of catch up.
1: I mean, he's going to be a Hall of Famer. He's got all the awards you could want, got all the money you could want. I think he raises chickens as well, too. I think he's got like a
0: chicken
1: farm in Texas.
0: Yeah, he distributes them.
1: Yeah. And
0: you know,
1: so
0: we was running into like chicken shortages, man. Go ahead, your chicken.
3: Yeah.
0: Better get them their chicken.
3: Chickens, too.
1: Yeah.
0: How can you have Kentucky fried chicken in Pittsburgh? I just don't understand it. How can you have a chain of Kentucky fried chickens or Louisiana chicken in other places outside of Louisiana? It's just, how is it Louisiana chicken?
1: You know what I realized? I've never had Popeyes. Ever.
0: Ooh.
1: Ever.
0: Good going down.
1: I don't know why.
0: But bad coming up.
1: Oh, yeah?
0: Oh, the problem? So good going down, though.
1: Okay.
3: Is that just the Louisiana seasoning? Is that what it is?
0: It might be. It might be. You could get yourself, you know, you could take a laxative, or you could eat something that has the type of seasoning that will act as one. So I'd rather enjoy the laxative that I'm jumping in on. So I eat certain foods, and those certain foods clean you out. Spicy food to do it to you.
1: Yes. I mean, you
0: maybe
1: know,
0: that's why you didn't like the Mexican food in Chicago. Nah, maybe it wasn't spicy enough. Oh,
1: yeah,
0: no.
1: Some other reasons. Yeah.
0: Tell us.
1: Eh.
0: What?
1: There's some.
0: What?
1: I'll tell you during a break.
0: Oh, no. Oh, no.
1: You know, I'll tell you during a break.
0: Okay.
1: Now, Von Miller, multiple time Super Bowl winner.
0: Don't you forget.
1: I won't.
0: Okay.
1: I will not.
0: Hey, you'll never forget.
1: I will not.
0: Okay. All right. Okay.
1: Let's put it this way. The Iron Sheik would have some thoughts.
0: Oh, no.
1: Message
0: for Ati.
1: So Von Miller is now a member of the Dallas Cowboys, being close to those chicken farms that he's got going on there. And he talked about what winning a Super Bowl in Dallas would look like and how it'd be different than the previous two he's won.
2: It answers itself. You know, it's the Dallas Cowboys. I won a Super Bowl in Denver. We had a million people out there. We won a Super Bowl with the Rams. It wasn't as much. You know, the parade, we were stopping at red lights and stuff. You know, it's just we still won a Super Bowl, and it's still exciting. It's still dope, but it's just a different feel with those two organizations. If, you know, I was with the Buffalo Bills and we ended up winning a Super Bowl, it would be a holiday in Orchard Park. It'd be a holiday in Buffalo. Like, everybody remember that. It'd be statues for everybody. That's just the type of organization that they have, the type of fans that they have. Dallas Cowboys fans are in that same type of stream. They're not the same. Bills Mafia, Cowboys Nation is totally different things. That's not what I'm saying. But the fans here are diehard fans. And if we're able to do that, if we're able to have a successful season and win the Super Bowl, like, it'd be a holiday in Dallas as well. Like, people love the Dallas Cowboys. They either love them or hate them, but at the end of the day, they all root for the Dallas Cowboys. And for us to be able to win a Super Bowl, it'd be crazy in Dallas. It'd be a holiday as well.
1: When the Knicks won the title, their fan base was obnoxious. I think that would pale in comparison times 10 million by what the Dallas Cowboy fan base would be like.
3: I'm all for it.
1: They want
3: to. I hope they annoy the crap out of you, Jonas.
1: They don't annoy me.
3: Just like the Knicks fan. Just like the Knicks fan.
1: Knicks fans annoyed me. That bothered me.
3: Good.
1: Yeah.
3: Good. I'm glad, and that's because you're a Celtics fan.
1: That's not, that has nothing to do with it.
3: It has a little bit to do with it.
1: No,
3: it
1: does not. It does not.
3: A little bit.
1: Just nope, not at all.
3: A little bit?
1: Not at all. Doesn't bother me at all. Not at all.
3: Tiny bit, a scotch?
1: Nah, it's the whole, all of a sudden, you know, the crying, the carrying on. It's like every
3: dude,
1: celebrity.
3: It's been forever.
1: Okay, but like every celebrity's got to sit on the sideline, and Timothy Chalamet's at, you know, Carl Anthony Towns' wedding. It's, what are we doing here? Like, what's happening? Like, I'm pretty sure Carrot Top's a Raiders fan. If they win a Super Bowl, is he going to be, you know, partying at somebody's wedding afterwards? Like, what are we talking
0: I'm
1: about?
0: I'm sure
1: here?
0: Carrot yeah, Top has used some cocaine before.
1: Oh, come on. Huh. Guy's in great shape.
3: What? I mean, you, now you keep going back to it. We were trying to get away from it yesterday. Now you keep going back.
0: What are we trying to get away from it?
3: I mean, you got mad because I ended the show bringing it up.
0: Yeah. I was joking. I wasn't mad. Okay. This isn't one to be mad at. I'm just, you know, I can't even say I'm disappointed. I'm just like, I'm just blown away that. And then when I saw the faces of the kids.
3: Speaking of blown away.
4: And remember, Somos Cowboy.
1: Hey,
0: it was good. It was good. It was very quick. Brady was quick. It was quick.
3: You collided with the White House and Penn State. What's better, the White House or the White Out? I mean, you tell me.
0: Oh, no. I heard some dudes on their podcast saying that the dudes look like Penn State dudes are a bunch of jabronis. Well, we got the whole world talking about us right now.
1: Yeah, wait till you see the details I got for you coming up.
0: Oh, no.
1: Oh, yeah.
0: All right.
1: It gets even better.
0: 50 Cent put a post out on us. People are paying attention to Penn State like... Football season might be turned up. They think that Penn State is the campus to go to now. Hey. People act like they don't like controversy, but I tell you what, this one right here is hitting a little different.
1: You gotta lean into it.
0: I mean,
1: all the way. So look, we're out here in LA, and when the Rams won the Super Bowl, I can assure you
0: they were stopping that stoplights.
1: Nobody cared. And anybody listening on the Blowtorch, AM 570 LA Sports, you know that's a fact. Nobody cared. Nobody cared at all. They did not care whatsoever. They had there was a politician giving a speech. He was wearing a St. Louis Rams jersey on stage right before, you know, some woman holding the camera, you know, took a fall. It just
0: a very far,
1: like,
0: high
1: so
0: fall.
1: Like, but like the Denver Super Bowl, like Denver, that's always been a great fan base, but it doesn't have the national reach that the Cowboys do. And say whatever you want about Jerry Jones, but I think he's largely responsible for it. And I also think if the Cowboys were to win a Super Bowl, the first person anybody's going to think of is Jerry Jones. Like, I think he is the biggest star of the Cowboys, not Dak Prescott, not anybody, CeeDee Lamb, nobody else at George Pickens. I think Jerry Jones is the biggest star of the Cowboys, and he's going to be the one that people are going to be discussing this with, his legacy afterwards.
5: Good man, coach. I'm hot.
3: You know, just thinking, there probably would have been such a big celebration in St. Louis for the Rams had they won there. I mean, obviously they had the greatest show on turf, so they experienced that. But, and I can't quite recall what those parades looked like. But think about this. I mean, the UFL, the St. Louis Battlehawks have by far and away the best attendance. Like, it's not even close, by the way. I think they average over like 23,000 people for UFL games. I mean, that's their desire for football. Can you imagine if they had, I don't think there's 23,000 people at the parade for the Rams.
0: All I know is that that man said they were stopping at stoplights during the parade.
4: Los Angeles.
0: That might be some of the highest level of shade. Don't ever put your Super Bowl ring on from the Los Angeles Rams. Like that's a shade grenade on high level shade grenadism.
1: Maybe that's why Aaron Donald wants to come back, because it's kind of like the LeBron LA championship where he's got a half ring and it's tied together with part of an N95. Maybe Vaughn's like, if I get two, that'll count as one.
0: That's when they won it
1: now. Yeah. In the bubble.
3: No, they didn't win it during COVID.
1: Oh, no, the Rams. Rams won it the year after. It was the 2021 season.
3: Yeah. The Bucks won it the year before.
0: Oh, okay. Yeah. It was the Bucks.
3: Yeah. Mm.
1: But there was fans there for the Bucs Super Bowl. Looked a little different.
3: Of course, it was in Florida. It wasn't in L.A.
1: It looked a little different. By the way, to your point, the Battlehawks this past season averaged about 22,800 through their home games. And later season games were drawing crowds around 18,500, but they once drew 40,000 fans back in 2024.
3: I mean, in all seriousness, like that city, awesome. That fan, hell, the St. Lunatics might come back out and start playing. You know, they might revitalize their career after that.
1: I mean, yeah, that's a place you could see. And I wonder if they would do, cause there was some people in St. Louis were not happy with the fact that they bolted.
3: Oh, did they sued?
1: Yeah.
3: And they got paid off that, but it's like they don't get the share in the, you know, the success of the team now, which stinks.
1: Yeah, but didn't you say that they were, like, what was nearby? Was it like a toxic waste station or something like that?
3: But that was out where we practiced. That was out near, like, Earth City. I think it was Earth City, Missouri or something like that. And there was a, there was like a dump or a processing plant. So, yeah, if we were downwind of that at times and it stunk, did not smell good.
1: So, St. Louis, because that could be a team that, you know, gets an NFL team someday. Roger Goodell's talking about going international in all these spots, but you got St. Louis sitting there drawing 25 grand for, you know, an arena game, basically. And they've got, you know, they've got NFL teams that are, you know, they're trying to talk about setting up teams. He told somebody, I think in Germany, it's only a matter of time that we've got teams based in Europe. And like, dude, you got other markets that could make this work. Why not go to those places? But apparently that's not in the cards for Roger Goodell. Apparently he thinks he can grow the game more in Hamburg than he can in St. Louis. So,
6: yeah.
1: But if you're Von Miller, look, the other thing about him, so he goes to Washington last year and basically he had two choices. He could have done Seattle or he could have done Washington, and he chose Washington. Clearly it didn't work out from a playoff run standpoint. He would have been part of a Super Bowl champion if he was in Seattle. But even last year, 9 sacks, still productive, like multiple knee injuries, multiple surgeries. He's got close to 140 sacks in his career, like first ballot Hall of Famer when it's all said and done, and still producing at a high level. So, you know, maybe, yeah, you don't have Micah Parsons on the edge, but you've got a bunch of different players that are going to be able to produce to kind of make up the difference.
0: They have a ton of talent. And listen, Von Miller, this is all seriousness. Von Miller, even at the age that he's at, is still, and we mentioned the fact that he was at nine sacks last year. He's still one of the more effective, impressive pass rushers in the league just because of his, as Michael Parsons would say, just because of his IQ and understanding of the what, why, and how he does what he does. But Rashawn Gary, I've been saying this for years. Rashawn Gary is a grossly underrated, undervalued football player. His offseason workouts are phenomenal. His attention to detail to building fundamental skills, footwork, handwork, pad level, movement, all those things is phenomenal. The young man is, he's as impressive a defensive football player on that edge as it gets. And so they have, and again, we talk about Clark and Quentin being in the middle. It's just going to be a hard time for any offensive line. I don't care what team they play against. I don't care if it's Philly. I don't care if it's, a Panay Sewell in Detroit. I don't care what offensive line they go up against. You're not going to have the ability to double team all those guys. There's going to be space eating taking place. There's going to be one-on-ones for the outside guys. They're going to bring those guys in. They're going to run those NASCAR sets where they have 3 or 4 pass rushers on the field all at one time, and you don't know where they're going to be when the ball is snapped. It's going to take place. It's going to happen. I'm looking at this Dallas team, and I'm telling you, there could be carnage you see taking place with the type of defense if they run the scheme the right way. I just think that they're going to be pretty impressive this year.
1: Yeah.
0: At least the table is set for that to be what happens.
1: Yeah, the question wasn't on offense. They've seemingly got it all figured out. Now we'll see whether or not the defense holds up their end of the bargain. And next thing you know, we're looking at potentially Von Miller winning a third Super Bowl with Jerry's Dallas Cowboys.
7: I want me some glory hope.
1: Hey.
3: Okay. I mean, we got to win some games first here, Jerry.
1: That's not,
3: you know,
1: can't get right to dessert, for God's sakes. Yeah. You know, you gotta work.
3: Let's not put the cart before the horse. You know what I'm saying?
1: Yeah. But,
3: come on, but Jerry. He knows better than that.
1: But hey, if we do get to that point, that always is an option on the menu. It is the Dan Patrick Show here on Fox Sports Radio. LeVar Arrington, Brady Quinn, Jonas Knox with you in for Dan and the guys. Coming up next, though, we've got more on a story we've been monitoring in the world of football all morning long, and it's yours right here on the Dan Patrick Show.

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0: 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Walk along
1: a razor's edge. Just saying. Don't look down,
0: just keep your head. Who doesn't love Scarface?
2: I played this for Jonas one weekend, and he's asked me what video game this was from.
1: Oh, wow.
3: I mean, it's a little video game-ish.
2: Kind of, but that you didn't recognize it as Scarface.
1: That is like, a little disturbing.
3: I'm not thinking about the music when I'm like, watching Scarface. I'm thinking about
2: this is that montage. Yeah, it was fantastic when they're like rolling married, the money.
1: Had the tiger in the backyard. Like, come on, bro.
3: Oh, man.
1: Good. I just think they need to film the sequel in State College.
3: Well, I'm glad you brought that up.
1: Here we go.
3: And before we get to that, I do want to let everybody know that this is the Dan Patrick Show here on Fox Sports Radio. We are two pros and a cup of Joe in for Dan and the guys. Now, you can listen to us weekday mornings before the Dan Patrick Show, 6 a.m. Eastern time, 3 o'clock Pacific. It's a very professional broadcast. You know, there's no grab ass, no shenanigans, none of that stuff. But if you would like to be a part of that show, you can listen to us weekday mornings before DP and the guys. And if you've missed any of today's show, you're definitely going to want to catch the podcast. You search Two Pros wherever you get your podcast right after the show. Today's pod will be posted. Be sure to follow it. Rate it 5 stars. You can even provide a review. Again, just search Two Pros wherever you get your podcast. You'll find today's full show and a best of version posted right after we get off the air. So we've been tracking in preparation for the college football season. One of the teams that if you watch and kind of see the prognostications of how it's going to go with a brand new coach there happens to be Penn State. And if you look at Penn State's schedule, they could go on a run there, Var. Like this could happen. Man, LeVar Arrington Jr. is going to be there. He's going to be there. And we are all looking forward to what's going to be taking place at Beaver Stadium.
1: Yeah.
3: And the only way to get ready for a season like that
1: comes the setup.
3: Is to have, you know, your fraternity brothers, yep. You know, try and pull a little bit of a goof on you. And so apparently Thomas Robinson of 23, he's the accused drug kingpin in the Penn State cocaine trafficking ring. He was tasered and arrested after he allegedly resisted cops.
1: Dang.
3: And according to Robinson, quote, he thought the officers were his fraternity brothers playing a prank on him. So when they rolled in there, just
1: talk about privilege.
4: That's actually legit though.
1: It is legit.
4: You can see that happening, right?
1: Absolutely. And who's to say that them cops aren't part of his fraternity?
5: Don't chase me, bro.
4: That's awesome.
3: So apparently the reason he got a resisting arrest is that he wasn't really trying to resist arrest. He's like, I get it, guys.
1: All right. You're taking it a little too far.
3: Okay. Well,
1: joke's going too far.
3: An actual taser. Right. Okay.
1: Look at all this cocaine. I got to get bagged up.
3: An actual taser.
1: I got to get back to work, guys.
3: So it said a search of his dorm room at the Delta Upsilon fraternity house allegedly turned up over 8 grams of cocaine, almost 8 ounces of weed, and more than 200 amphetamine and some other pill that I can't pronounce, according to the criminal complaint. Authorities were told by a confidential informant that, quote, a male using the nickname T-Rob is selling large amounts of cocaine from the

0: That's where it was coming from. That's where the gear was coming from.
1: Yeah.
0: Say that name one more time.
1: Augustino.
0: Yep.
1: Abatello.
0: That's where it was coming from.
1: The ringleader of the operation, exactly. A fellow student at Sigma Chi, who supplied him with the coke.
2: It's Sigma Chi.
1: Whatever. Hey, Chi, Shy. We're talking coke here, buddy. Let's not get caught in the weeds. It wasn't immediately clear whether Robinson had entered a plea, and he is scheduled to appear in court next month for a pretrial hearing, according to court documents. So, there's also a LinkedIn profile where Robinson worked as a salesperson at Cav Incorporated.
0: Sure he did. Head of sales.
1: You imagine what kind of chaos.
2: LeVar, you did say it, man. Like, everyone's talking about Penn State right now.
0: Yes, they are.
2: It's got to feel good.
0: I'm not embarrassed. I'll say that. I just think that it's wild. It's a wild story. These cats is up there blowing. I mean, they snow blowing. Hey.
1: What kind of world are you living in where cops show up to your house
0: and you're frat brothers?
2: Don't tase me, bro.
1: That's some privilege, full of narcotics, man.
2: That's college, man.
0: Come on.
2: That's college.
0: We are. We are. Thank you. Penn State.
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8: 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Pete Crow Armstrong and Shohei Ohtani for the Dodgers. It's not a legacy debate. 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
10: Okay, here we go. Here we go. It's Thursday, NFL preseason week number 2. Starters going to play a little. First couple of series, Fernando Mendoza against the Texans tonight. I'll be locked in. Clarity, iced tea, the strongest thing I'll drink. It's The Herd, wherever you may be, however you may be listening. Thanks for making us part of your day. The Raiders, you know how everybody, the same bad teams, tend to draft at the top of the draft year after year after year? Raiders have been one of those for a long time. But as somebody once told me about the NFL, you don't have to be General Patton. Just don't step on the obvious landmines. It's not advanced calculus. Get the obvious stuff right, and you'll have a winning record and keep your job. So we know what Mendoza is based on his college career. If you give him average talent and average coaching, he's 500. That's what he was at Cal. If you give him elite coaching and good, not Ohio State talent, not Miami talent, good talent, he'll go 16-0. Okay, I'm joking. He's not going to do that in the NFL. But if you give him great coaching, and coaching may be more important to him because he's such a cerebral kid than talent. That was the key to Brady. He needed the coaching. The talent, he could elevate. So the Raiders so far are doing non-Raider things. They're not stepping on obvious landmines. They hired a sharp offensive coach, kind of young. They found the best free agent offensive lineman in the draft, Tyler Linderbaum. And they brought in a veteran, experienced adult, Kirk Cousins, to guide him. Again, it's not complicated. Guaranteeing, like Cleveland did, Deshaun Watson's massive long contract is absolutely stupendously idiotic. Just don't step on the landmine. Find your quarterback. Get him a coach, preferably young and offensive. Shore up the offensive line. That's what McVay did when he took over the Rams, got Andrew Whitworth. Sean Payton, First thing he did wasn't get a quarterback. It took him a year to get Bo Nix. He got that offensive line into a top 10 unit. That's what Ben Johnson did in Chicago. Make the offensive line better. So it's not that complicated. The Raiders also added, I thought Washington, Mike Washington, fourth round running back out of Arkansas, could end up being the best fourth round pick. I think he's really good. They went and got Naylor, the wide receiver, unheralded from Minnesota. So again, it's a little like life. Sleep, diet, and move. Sleep, diet, exercise, activity. It doesn't guarantee you're going to live to be 80, but it increases the probability you will live to be late 70s or early 80s. And I've got to tell you, this Raiders organization has been closer to Cleveland than the Chiefs over the last 20 years. But I like everything they've done with Mendoza, from Kirk Cousins, the offensive coach, Tyler Lindebaum, double down on running backs and wide receivers in the draft or free agency. And they got a little lucky. I mean, Brock Bowers already in house, Ashton Jeanty already in house. So some of this that just feels like, oh, we got some momentum here. This is interesting here. Yes, the division's tough. It doesn't matter. The Seahawks won the Super Bowl in arguably the toughest division. That stuff's overrated. This is not college football. Yesterday we had Brian Hoyer on, and he loved bringing Kirk Cousins in to guide him.
4: The reason you go get a Kirk Cousins is so you can let this guy sit there and learn. And I would love to see kind of a Patrick Mahomes type first year. Maybe let him play the last two or three games, get his feet wet, right? But I think because the Raiders have vastly improved their roster, they're trying to prepare the team for him instead of him preparing to be the franchise right away. And so I think they're going to take their time with him. I like you mentioned, I've known Kirk since he was 18 years old. He's the ultimate pro. There's a reason you go out and sign him.
10: All right. So I'll be watching tonight. Raiders, Texans, can't wait. 7 Central. So you never want to bite off more than you can chew. Like, it's great to have dreams, but basically dreams start one step at a time. A lot of life is masonry, right? Just laying down the bricks. You can have a goal. You can look off in the horizon, but you got to get today figured out. And so the big discussion with the most talented young quarterback in football, Caleb Williams, has been, oh, that completion percentage is an issue. Just want to throw this out there. Completion percentage is kind of complicated. So Tom Brady, the GOAT, his career completion percentage, 64%. That's it. Not top 10, not close. Matt Stafford, MVP, and he doesn't even run. So you don't get the running with Brady or the running with Stafford. Matt Stafford, career completion percentage, 63. Josh Allen, most talented quarterback in the league. Career completion percentage, 64. But if I give you the all-time highest completion percentages, yes, Joe Burrow is on that list, but Tua is second. Jimmy Garoppolo, Mac Jones, Kirk Cousins, Dink and Dunk Dak Prescott. That was his nickname for years. Yes, Burrow's on it, but I would argue Breeze last 7-8 years, a little bit of his limitation downfield limited the Saints' success in the playoffs. So Caleb Williams, and this is interesting. Remember, not all completions are equal. Bo Nix led the NFL in completions 10 yards and under. Caleb Williams led the NFL in passes 12 plus yards down the field. Almost double Aaron Rodgers and Lamar. Not all completions are equal. Defenses know Bo Nix goes underneath. Defenses know Caleb's swinging for the fence. But Caleb last year, that's why the alterations for him don't matter much. I'm not asking him for more touchdowns, more durability, more arm strain. Last year, he averaged, put it on the screen, 19 of 33. 19 of 33. 2 touchdowns, less than half a pick. If he just goes to 21 of 33, hell, that's 67%. I don't even need that good. So if he can just give me, instead of 19 of 33, let's round it up. 21 of 33. Mission accomplished. But remember, when Ben Johnson came in, his depth of target increased 15%. His yards per completion, 20%. Ben Johnson was asking him, throw the ball down the field. So not all completions, it's like in the NBA, Rudy Gobert, career shooting field goal percentage, 66%. Steph Curry's is 47. Who do you want on your team? Steph Curry's taking a lot tougher shots and winning more games and more of a catalyst for his offense. So would you want Bo or Caleb? So, but the ask is funny. 19 of 33. Can you get to 21? I don't need you to be stronger, more mobile, work harder. Just hit a layup and a half. Ben Johnson on the discussion of his completion percentage.
7: It's trending upward, and that's really what we want to see is it continue to get better. I just told him this morning, I thought the last 2 days, even though it was abbreviated practice yesterday, they were really good. He's taken a lot of pride in where he's putting the ball throughout practice. You see it early on in our warm-up periods to routes on air, and it's translating over to the team periods as well. And yet he still hasn't lost that stinger of being aggressive and trying to push the limits a little bit.
10: 19 of 33, 21 of 33. That's it. That's it. Just hit one more mid-range jumper. That's it. That's all I need. J-Mac, I am going to give you a stat in this hour that you will not believe. I asked my staff, the first thing I asked them prepping this morning, I said, let's go back 5 years. That's a big sample size. Mm. And I asked a question about quarterbacks in the NFL. You will not believe. I blew me away.
9: So I was just looking up the Caleb Williams. Can he improve by just two passes? That's just it. Two.
10: Just two. Because he's throwing the ball down the field.
9: Yep.
10: He's running around. He's winning games. He's great late. He's big. He's strong. 19 to 21 completions.
9: Okay. So here's the thing. Is that going to be a third down completion that's pivotal? Because listen, Caleb on third down, he was getting bailed out a lot. Some of the numbers say, hey man, he got, Colin, I know you don't like this word, lucky last year a lot. Down the stretch, comeback wins. Yeah. Can that continue? And historically, luck runs out. Just like one score games flip year to year. We'll see if Caleb gets as lucky. And
10: maybe those won't.
9: Year.
10: Maybe those won't be one score games in the fourth quarter.
9: Oh, they're gonna blow out City, huh? Oh yeah, Ben Johnson and Caleb. By the way, there's a tracker online now. How many days in a row will you do a big segment on the Bears? Because they think you've gone full homer.
10: They made the playoffs.
9: They did. And they almost beat the Rams. They did. Yeah.
10: The best defense is a good offense. How are you protecting yourself and your family? Having a Byrna is a great complement to owning a firearm. 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
10: 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Great rates, none of the bull. So I was reading a story this morning about Shedeur Sanders, struggling, and J.J. McCarthy struggling. It used to be said, the belief was that the hardest thing to do in sports was hit a baseball. Round ball, round bat. It was the hardest thing to do in baseball. So I'm going to make an argument. The hardest thing to do is to find an elite franchise quarterback, regardless of rounds. That's much harder. So remember, the average batting average in baseball is about 245. So I didn't count the last draft because we haven't even seen them play in the NFL yet. I went to the previous five drafts. That's half a decade. And I said, how many quarterbacks have been drafted and how many do we look at and go, franchise guy, durable, wins games, spots receivers, smart enough to lead the franchise, coach on the field? 6 of 57. Caleb Williams, Drake May, Bo Nix, C.J. Stroud, Brock Purdy, and Trevor Lawrence. By the way, half of you don't like Bo Nix and C.J. Stroud. I like both. 6 of 57. I'm not counting Jaden Daniels. One great year, one mess. Let's just give me a third year. 6 of 57. The hit rate is 10.5%. Now, I'm not going to count this year, but I would like to duly note that this year's draft had 10 quarterbacks taken, and I like one. Right along that 10% hit rate, I like Fernando Mendoza. It's the only one that I really think makes it. 57, six hits. That's it. Now, and I want you to think about this. You have 3 to 4 years of film and taping. That's never been more sophisticated. The NFL rules have never been more pro offense. There's never been more 7-on-7 camps, reps, training, personal coaching. There's never been more young, smart offensive coaches. Yet in the last half decade, 6 of 57, a 10% hit rate. The rules play to your favor. Smart young coaches play to your favor. 3-4 years of sophisticated film, 7-on-7, training's better, coaching's better, 10%. So when I hear that next year's college draft class quarterbacks, they'll be like 7 first-round guys, I'm going to be the Steve Carell character that saw the mortgage crisis coming. I'm going to be bearish on quarterbacks in next year's class. You're buying, I'm selling. The market's telling you, buy. I'm telling you, I'm selling. Dante Moore, Arch Manning starring in the quarterback, the Q big short. My quarterback short. Arch Manning, Lenora Sellers, Dante Moore. I'm hearing about all these quarterbacks. 10% hit rate. Isn't that remark? I told you there's a number that, hitting a baseball, not saying it's easy. Pete Crow Armstrong makes it look easy. A lot of guys, Otani can make it look easy. But just think about that. So as you, and remember, a lot of you are not Bo Nix fans. A lot of you are like soldier stock, if you ever bought any, on C.J. Stroud. A lot of you tell me Justin Herbert's overrated. Okay, you're going to bail on Justin Herbert? Bo Nix, C.J. Stroud, where are you getting the next guy? See, that's the thing. Where are you getting the next guy? Isn't that crazy? J-Mac with the news.
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9: Okay, that was a great segment. Please bring it back later so we can discuss it. I've got some questions for you. But first, I've got some questions about the Kansas City Chiefs, Colin. How about last year? The worst for Mahomes and Reed ever, 6-11, and according to the script here, people are wondering if they lost their magic. Andy Reid has responded saying, I'm the biggest evaluator and critic of the offense. I don't have to worry about others and how they feel. The numbers last year were anemic for Kansas City, this vaunted wide receiver room that we heard so much about.
1: Yeah.
9: You know, Rashee Rice, Xavier Worthy, terrible. They could do nothing. Travis Kelce played kind of washed. There is some optimism now with Kenneth Walker reinvigorating the run game that will open up some passing lanes. But I think it's a legitimate question. Are you concerned about the KC offense?
1: No, I'm more concerned about left tackle and overall personnel. When they moved off, Trent McDuffie, he's an elite top five corner. That's what worries me. What worries me is it's not Mahomes or Andy Reid. I do think Chris Jones will have a little bit of a bounce back year, but what worries me is the overall talent. When Mahomes doesn't play, they're bad. When Lamar doesn't play for the Ravens, they're still kind of viable, right? Like they're okay. Like, so to me, Mahomes has struggled when he's had bad tackles, got blown out in a Super Bowl by Tampa, bad at tackle, look at his career. He came into the league. He had a Pro Bowler at left and right tackle. That's why he had all that success early. The kryptonite for Mahomes has always been the O-line. He didn't necessarily have a great run game in that Super Bowl run. He didn't have great running backs. But the way to beat Mahomes and Andy Reid is blow the play up at the point of attack. Get them out of rhythm. And so my question about them is left tackle. If you told me Josh Simmons plays 11 games, I'm like, they're not a playoff team. If you told me he can get to 15 or 16, Josh Simmons, the left tackle, he got hurt at Ohio State. He was hurt last year as a rookie. If you tell me he's going to start 15 games, I'm like, they're going to make the playoffs. I think it really comes down to that. It's that simple.
9: Yeah, I don't disagree at all. Let's move on to the Philadelphia Eagles, the team that did blow the doors off of the Chiefs a couple years ago in the Super Bowl. A lot of people are wondering about Saquon Barkley. Remember 2024, yeah. He had over 2,000 yards, 13 touchdowns, major regression last year. Just 3 100-yard games. I had 11 of those in 2024. So according to Lane Johnson, he sees Saquon kind of returning to form in the 2024 version.
3: I think all in all, the more productive we are in the run game and stuff feeds off of that we'll see the Saquon of 2 years ago. We'll see the big plays. We'll see him out flexing out wide at receiver, see him in the screen game. So just a little bit of it today. But, yeah, the way the offense is flowing, the first three periods are really good. Wish we'd have finished better in the last period, but, really good day.
1: They'll be fun. They have too much talent not to be good. I mean, when you have corners, a pass rush, excellent O-line, I think Lemon, the rookie receivers, they came out early and they're like, he's really been disappointing. Can we get past the first six practices before we label somebody a disappointment? Like, let's see him. But I still pick them to win the division. I think their roster's too good. And I looked it up. The fascinating thing, we've talked about this, when you have a very big personality at wide receiver, regardless of their talent, if you looked at Jalen Hurts last year, when he targeted A.J. Brown 8-plus times, they were a good team. When A.J. Brown had 7 or fewer catches, they were 13-0. And I thought that was always the case with Dak and Dez. When Dez was like, feed me the ball.
9: Yeah.
1: Dak wasn't as successful. When Dak is allowed to see the field, not have belly aching on the sideline and maintenance on the sideline, and I've got to make sure this guy... Remember, quarterbacks are paid to feed the team. Receivers want self-interested to get the ball. So I like A.J. Brown, but I think they're going to be... They're going to be a better offense without him. I know that sounds weird, but we've seen this in the NBA. You take out like Jaylen Brown leaves the Celtics and everybody's absolutely sure they're going to be awful. I'm going to make the argument they're going to win within 2 games of what they won with Jaylen Brown.
9: Okay.
1: Because Tatum will now have the ball in his hands over 33%. And when he does, the Celtics win their games. Mm. So sometimes you can lose production, but get better as a team.
9: I would, the only pushback, and I do like the Eagles this year, Colin. The only pushback is coach on the hot seat, quarterback allegedly on the hot seat. And more than anything, I don't know anything about Sean Mannion. He's never called plays before. And now he's coming into a team with a coach on the hot seat. This is allegedly an OC job that nobody wanted, Colin. Remember? The OC search in Philadelphia took long. Guess what? Because everybody's like, I don't know if Sirianni's going to be here. I don't want to go there for 1 year. So
2: right.
9: I do have some questions about the Eagles that I don't really have about the Cowboys. That, and I wonder if there's a world where here in the next 2 weeks, I end up pushing the Cowboys to win the division over the Eagles. I do like Philadelphia's first two games should get two dubs.
2: Yeah.
9: Although the line has come in on that one. Eagles were 5.5. They're down to 4. And by the way, the model that I set up on AI is tracking lines every day, any movement, and I hear
2: really?
9: About it. Yeah. This line has come down on the Eagles-Washington opener from 5.5 to 4. I don't know what that's about, but I do think this Sean Mannion thing, we're not blaming Jalen Hurts, right? We're probably blaming Sirianni or this new play caller. I think Eagles fans have a little concern. I know you like to tune into, what is it, WIP or whatever the station is, any of these... These meatballs call in about hoagies.
2: They're called fans.
9: Oh, fans. Right, right. Yeah, the guys you see on the trade in Chicago. Final story, Colin. Let's go to the NBA. Rare NBA here in NFL season because some very heavily edited footage has leaked from a LeBron workout with Jaylen Brown, Tyrese Maxey. I mean, this is like cinema, high-level cinema here. All you see is incredible highlights. It's like when I post my rec league highlights. Only the buckets, baby. Look at how good these guys look, Colin. I mean, LeBron is just dishing and dunking. Maxey, Brown. Do we hand him the Larry O'Brien trophy now or do we wait a week? What are we doing?
2: They're going to be really good and the Lakers are circling the drain. Have you read the last couple stories on the Buss family?
9: Yeah, the Buss family. That's not Luka and Walker Kessler and the Snow White Lakers. Come on.
2: Okay.
9: Do you have the Sixers winning the East?
2: I have the Sixers getting to the Eastern Conference Finals. Let's watch a game or six before we make a an absolute proclamation, but I think they're going to be great.
9: Yeah.
2: I think it's funny that once again, you know, LeBron's going to leave a team and you're going to look and scratch your head and go, "God, what's the team now that he's left?" He has this gravitational pull to help form. You know, he makes a lot of smart decisions and the teams he's on are good beyond just his points and rebounds and assists.
9: By the way, I asked on the Instagram where this showed up, "Where's Joel Embiid?" And somebody said, "Oh, he's probably getting an MRI or something." Unknown right now. So, you know, I'm sure the Sixers will be fine.
2: J-Mac with the news.
8: Well, that's the news.
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8: The Herd Line News.
2: We had RG3 on yesterday. He was great. He loves college football and pro football. He's one of those rare guys that can kind of split it and have strong opinions and knowledge on both. And he was talking about Sark, and he was really right. That's so much pressure on Sark. But it's always been funny to me. Texas football, week two, they play Ohio State. It'll be the game of the year in September. And I think I like Texas at home to win that game, but I do think if they met again later, I think Ohio State would win. Because Ohio State's got some holes to fill defensively with young, talented players. So whereas Texas has more experience in their key spots, left tackle, pass rusher, quarterback, wide receiver. It's just interesting about Texas. So when Sark took over the program 5 years ago, they weren't terrible. Tom Herman was the coach, but they were trending in the opposite direction. Before that, Charlie Strong was there. That was a miss by the university. But in the 7 years before he got there, 7 years, they'd never made the college football playoff. And so the first couple of years, he built them back up with recruiting. The last 3 years, Sark has been at Texas the last 3 years. This is really his program now and his players. They're 35-8. That's top five in the sport. That's pretty good. Seems to me weeks in the top three, 17. That's third in college football. And playoff appearances in the last 3 years, 2. That's tied for first. Oh, yeah, they've won 3 of 5 against their primary rival, Oklahoma. So it's funny, and everybody largely thinks, you know, they're a little bit on the hot seat. And I'm not saying you're wrong, but I want to remind you of something. Again, we embellish the past. Took Kirby Smart until year 6 to win a natty. Look it up. Dabo Swinney at Clemson took year 8. Mack Brown at Texas, year 8. Jim Harbaugh at Michigan, year 9. Ryan Day at Ohio State, year 6. So if the coaches, and they're great ones, Ryan Day, remember you were all beating up Ryan Day, and I'm like, okay, so we can't beat Georgia and occasionally Clemson. That's the standard? So here's Sark going into year 6.
10: And everybody's eating him up. When Ohio State, and by the way, Ryan Day took over Urban Meyer's teams. He had program momentum. Sark didn't have that. And here's RG3 on that Texas-Ohio State matchup early in the pressure.
4: It's going to be national championship or bust at Texas, but even more so now because Arch proved that he can be that type of player. And I love Sark. I think he's a great coach. The adversity that he's faced in his life, I think he is prepared for this moment. But 100%, if they don't win the national championship game or at least get to the game, he's going to be on the hot seat and he's probably not going to be there. And it's the unfortunateness of when you bring in Arch Manning and he's the guy that they're telling, hey, you need to bench Quinn Ewers for. And Quinn led him to the college football playoff. Like, you got to win it with him. And this is the year that you got to get it done. And I think everybody in Austin knows that.
10: Yeah, it is remarkable. Harbaugh 9 years, Dabo Swinney 8, Kirby Smart 6, Ryan Day 6, Harbaugh 9. And those are football powers. And again, Ohio State, Ryan Day defended him for years. Probably why he comes on the show. I'm like, guys, he's losing to Georgia. And at the time, Clemson pre-NIL. Everybody was losing to those guys. So I just, again, put it on the screen. Last 3 years. Remember, first couple years, they had no momentum. He had to clean up recruiting. They're now dominating in-state Texas recruiting. And he's also had the deal with the NIL and the transfer portal, and that's changed everything. Not every coach has dealt with that well. Dabo has not dealt with that well. Not every coach. Brian Kelly did not do well with the NIL at LSU. Lincoln Riley has been a little hit and miss. Not every coach has handled the NIL transfer portal well. Top five in wins and losses. Top three in weeks in the top three. Two out of the last 3 years college football playoff. And couldn't you make an argument last year? Wasn't Texas the team that had a good argument to get into the playoff and didn't get in? They were kind of like the team. We were all like, it's a go either way decision. So it could be 3 out of 3 years in the college football playoff. And I like Arch Manning. I mean, let's slow down on Arch Manning. Okay. Let's just take it. I like Arch Manning. If I said to you right now in Arch Manning, he'll never be as good as Peyton and he will not win two Super Bowls like Eli. You want to bet me on that? And I like Arch Manning. He's never going to be as good as Peyton Manning. He's not going to go to two Super Bowls against Mahomes and win both. Eli beat Brady. And I think Arch is going to be a nice pro. So let's slow down on he's got Arch. I think Arch is going to be really good. Sark told us, like, I think Arch is going to be really good. I think he's because he's Arch and because he's talented and because it's Texas. They got a lot of tough games, though, against a lot of good defenses. Here's Sark on Arch coming into the season.
6: Sometimes we get into a situation where we try to be something that we're not, or maybe that we're not yet. And then the other part of it was have some fun, man. Like we play football. We don't work football. And I think early in the season, Arch was trying to be so perfect. He was working so hard. He wanted to do everything so right. That I think the second half of the season, he just kind of said, screw it, I'm going to go play.
10: And he did. Coming up next, the story that I already know is going to annoy the you-know-what out of me all year in football. And Greg Cosell, top of next hour, cannot wait. 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
10: 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I already know it will annoy me. I'm preparing for it. I'm not sure the percentage of people that confuse ethics and morals, but they're totally different. Lawyers take classes on ethics. Lawyers don't take classes on morals. There's ethical courses to get a law degree, right? And ethics is about a standard of conduct. I've never had a boss come up to me. There's nothing in any of my contracts that are moral clauses. There are ethical standards, right? I can't take gifts from people, so I say stuff on the air. That's an ethical standard. Ethics is about a collection, a group. Morals is individual and personal. So Mike Vrabel and a reporter for the New York Times this offseason may have bothered you morally, but it was only an ethical lapse, we allegedly, with the reporter. There is a ethical standard at the New York Times and any newspaper about how information is collected. That's ethics. That's serious. Spygate would be an ethical lapse, right? Like, that's why the NFL has to step in and take draft picks away. What Vrabel did, allegedly, I don't care about. I literally do not care. And what's going to happen is New England is not going to win 14 games like last year, and they're not going to get to the Super Bowl like last year. Remember, Brady and Belichick only did it one time, where they won 14 games and went to the Super Bowl in back-to-back years. They did that once. The greatest dynasty ever, two dynasties. So the reason the Patriots are not going to win 14 games, they're not. And the reason they're not going to go to the Super Bowl is they're going to probably be a wild card team and have to go on the road a bunch. It's called their schedule. Let me give you what happens in the first month. At Seattle, at Jacksonville, and at Buffalo. Yeah, that's a rough stretch. Let me give you some October and early November. At Chicago, Green Bay, and Detroit. Let me give you how it closes out. At Harbaugh, Herbert, Buffalo, at Mahomes and Andy Reid, Denver. They're going to go 10-7, or they're going to go 11-6, and they're going to make the playoffs and head on the road. That's what's going to happen. It's going to have nothing, nada, zilch to do with the thing that you're uncomfortable with morally. And you say, Colin, you're a journalist. Yes, I am. I care about ethical standards. I care about anything that becomes a gate. Spygate, Deflategate, I'll listen to that. Doesn't mean I buy it, but I'll listen to that. You're not going to tell me morally. It used to be morally. People, well, gay marriage, smoking pot. I don't want to hear your morals. I'm not interested in any of your moral stuff. Ethical stuff we can discuss. Yes, in fact, according to Oxford College, morals are an individual, personal, internal beliefs about right and wrong. Ethics are a standard of conduct established by a group, just for clarity. So I know that story's coming. I can tell you right now, I know it's coming. Because they're going to go, they may be 1-3 in September. And here comes that little subset of, what's wrong? I don't know. Josh Allen, Darnold and the Seahawks, playing down in Jacksonville where it's 98 when you're a northern team. That's what's wrong. Here was Brian Hoyer yesterday on why players love Vrabel.
15: Vrabel's an alpha dog. Let's just put it that way. Anybody who was in New England, now I missed him by a year as a player, but I caught back up with him on the coaching side in Houston. And And no one is going to be more of an alpha than Vrabel. And the players, they just respect him the moment he steps in front of them. And he's got that vibe, but he also, the former player in him, he sat in their seat so he can relate to them. And I think the one thing that I kept seeing last year was the guys buying in, and then they had success and they buy in more. And all of a sudden, the next thing you look up and they're in the Super Bowl.
2: So they played last year the fewest playoff teams of any NFL team, four, and they were 2-2. They kind of got a scheduling break. But I'll tell you right now, I'll tell you where I'm buying stock on Robert Kraft, Vrabel, Drake May, and Josh McDaniel. A plus. That team is always going to be in the Super Bowl hunt. And you, in the other thing, now I'll, people will say this to me from time, because I have talked about this issue on my podcast and on this network. People will say, well, why aren't you talking about it? Because I don't care. You can't make me care about people's personal life and morals issues. I'll discuss ethical issues all the time. I don't care about morals. Your morals aren't mine. I mean, people do what they do individually with their families and stuff. That's on them. Go get help. Go get therapy. Go get counseling. I'm rooting for the families. I'm rooting for family structure to be enabled and supported. And I don't have to love somebody, but I'm not interested in it. Ethics, we can have several conversations. I saw this. So I like AJ Brown, but I said 3 years ago, I don't think he and Jalen Hurts, it doesn't work. He's reading books on the sidelines. Like, let's not go there. Let's just move on. And it took years and years and years and years. And finally, Howie Roseman went, yeah, let's move him. And I think it's the right move. I would have done it a year earlier, but I think it's the right move. Because if you looked at the data told you that the less Jalen Hurts focused on AJ Brown, the numbers told you, the better the Eagles were. That's not a knock. I think he'll go to New England and crush. I mean, some people, you know, you spend a certain time in a certain organization and it doesn't work. But my theory on quarterbacks and wide receiver drama, I'm going to almost always defend the quarterback. It can be Dez and Dak, AJ and Jalen Hurts. It can be Diggs and Josh Allen. It can be OBJ and Baker Mayfield, Antonio Brown and Brady. It's almost always the wide receiver needs attention and validation and catches. Because a quarterback, let's be honest about this, they have to feed the entire family. A wide receiver just wants to get fed himself. And I don't blame him at all. And I think AJ is going to crush in New England. But there are certain bets that I will make every time. And if a quarterback and a wide receiver have drama, I'm going to support the quarterback. So, and I hear this all the time. Well, everybody loves their quarterback to be one of the guys. Well, they're not really one of the guys. There's a reason you and your boss aren't best friends. Every parenting book will tell you when kids are under 15, they can't be your best friend. There's got to be boundaries. Sometimes they're going to hate you. That's called parenting. Now, as you age and they're 38 and you're 70 and then you're great friends with your kids, that's different. They live with themselves. They've got their own rules. They've got their own house. They have their own relationships. Go be a best friend. But at 12, they can't be your best friend. Your son can't be your best friend. You're the mom. You're the parent. There are boundaries. And so, and I kind of think there are with my boss, there are boundaries. I'm a boss at my company. There are boundaries. And I think the reality is, quarterbacks are a conduit to management sometimes. They're a conduit to the coach. They're the boss. I know. You want them to be best friends. I don't need Jalen Hurts chugging, Bud Lights on a Tuesday with a Mike linebacker. I don't need it. If they want to do it individually, fine. I just don't need it. So AJ, and by the way, they have not talked reportedly since they broke up. Well, it's camp. They're busy. It's different in basketball. I do need Tatum and Jaylen Brown because there's only five starters and they have to work together very, very well, right? Because they're both elite players. I would like to have a decent relationship. In football, quarterback, wide receiver, I could care less. Wide receivers generally hang out with wide receivers. Quarterbacks hang out with coaches. That's just the way it is. So AJ Brown will crush in New England, though. He talked this week about his relationship with Jalen.
0: No, it's not about no closure or anything, man. It's love. You know, I want a Super Bowl ring with them. And it's always be love, no matter how anyone feels. You know, I love Philly, and I will always love Philly. But I'm here now, and this is where my feet are, and that's what I'm focused on. I wouldn't say I'm in a better place, you know. I wasn't in a bad place in Philly, you know. So I leave it at that.
2: For the record, Jalen had a higher completion percentage when targeting Saquon Barkley, Dallas Goedert, and Devontae Smith. Passer rating, excuse me, when he was in Philadelphia, right? Like he actually has a higher Now, some of that could be A.J. Brown goes downfield more. A.J. Brown draws the best corner back. It could, there's a lot of things that fall into this. It's not that A.J. Brown's not good, but when they targeted him seven or fewer times, Jalen Hurts the last 2 years hasn't lost a game. He doesn't lose games. So, you know, I can love somebody, but

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1: Multiple players and draft picks involved in a five-team NBA trade. The headline of the deal, the Cavs acquire forward Peyton Watson from Denver, and the LA Clippers pick up veteran Max Strus from Cleveland. NFL camps continue with more injuries in the news. The Texans have lost wideout Jaden Higgins for the season with a torn ACL, and Chargers center Tyler Biadasz also suffers an ACL injury and is out indefinitely. The Colts waiting for news on the status of tight end Tyler Warren. He suffered a groin injury, and Commanders D-tackle Jerzon Newton to miss significant time after undergoing surgery to repair a torn pec. Among the baseball headlines, the Dodgers may be coming out of their slump. They beat the Rockies 6-4 in 10 innings to complete a series sweep. Kiké Hernández with two hits and a homer for LA.
2: Obviously, we haven't played our best baseball lately, and as a good team, as a team that's leading the division, what we need to do is, you know, the teams at the bottom of the standings, you need to beat those guys.
1: The Dodgers a game and a half behind the Brewers in the race for the best record in baseball. I'm Matt McCoy.
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4: We have a massive MVP debate in the National League. Pete Crow Armstrong and Shohei Ohtani for the Dodgers. It's not a legacy debate. This is going to come down to at-bats overwhelmingly. PCA's the favorite.
0: A new day in The Herd starts now.
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4: Okay, here we go. Welcome in. Hour number two, Greg Cosell in a couple of minutes. You know, years ago, long, long time ago, he's passed away. Fernando Valenzuela was a pitcher for the Dodgers. It's a fascinating story. Is that the Dodgers sent a scout out to look at a shortstop. And Fernando Valenzuela, on three pitches, he got behind in the count, then threw three straight strikes and struck out this young, hot shortstop prospect. And the scout later said, I forgot about the shortstop. I'm like, who's the pitcher? It was Fernando Valenzuela. And he came up to the Dodgers. I think it was a strike-shortened season. And his first eight starts, five were shutouts. And it was called Fernando Mania. It took over baseball. And I think later he worked as a Dodger broadcaster for years and years and years. He was just absolutely beloved. And it was, I mean, it took over baseball. Fernando Mania. I am expecting the same thing when Fernando Mendoza eventually starts for the Raiders. I don't know if he'll start week one, two, or three. But the stories about this kid, I read a story this morning on ESPN that's just fascinating. 15 years old. He was so buttoned up. And he threw a bad pick this week against the Texans in practice. He's just so optimistic. I know y'all think it's corny and cringy, but here he is after throwing that very optimistic after a really ugly pick against the Texans this week.
8: I would say that it is tough. However, everything that is tough, you wouldn't want something to be easy. If it's tough, it's worth it. And that's why it works at the highest level. And it's great because the teammates, we rely on each other. We all are able to bounce back from it and have a forward-thinking and optimistic mindset, whether it's, hey, tranquilo, which means calm in Spanish, hey, tranquilo, move forward, you know? It's all good.
4: Corny is fine if it's genuine. If it's genuinely who you are, I am good with it. I think he's... And it's really interesting because all the executives I talk to, they're like, you know, he's a first-round prospect. I'm like... I think he's 30% Herbert, big, strong, obsessed and smart. I think he's 30% Matt Ryan, but bigger. I think he's a little more athletic. Herbert, CJ Stroud were called stiff. And then all of a sudden you watch their last college start, Herbert against Wisconsin in the Rose Bowl. CJ Stroud's playing Georgia running around and you're like, oh, they can run. Mendoza. Kurt Cignetti said this week, he's never thrown more deep balls as a coach 30 plus years than when Fernando Mendoza. He's got a big arm. I, you know, he's like Andrew Luck. He likes to throw the ball down the field. So I get big brain power. He's a little corny. I think he moves better than people think. Go watch the highlights against Miami or Penn State. A lot of NFL players on the field. I think he moves just fine. He's not Jared Goff. He's not Matt Stafford. And with that, 47 years at NFL Films, Greg Cosell. I don't know if Greg likes him as much as I do, but I really like the kid. And I think he's just had good parents. He's a good kid. So it's preseason. First couple of drives are the ones I watched. Then it's guys I've never heard of. Did the film or tape say anything that was encouraging or discouraging?
3: I think it was encouraging, but I look, you know, when I watch preseason, Colin, you're probably the same way. You look for specific things. You know they're not game planning. You know it's not about that. So one thing, now, and I think we spoke about this last week as well before the first game, is I wanted to see how much they put him under center and have him run play action where he'd have to turn his back to the defense. And we're seeing a play where he did, and he did it very well. That was a play I was going to mention when he hit Benson between the numbers on a window throw. Another thing you wanted to see as well when you're watching his tape. And obviously they know that that's something that he needs to work on and get better at, because he really didn't do much of that in college. So you look for specific things. Even this touchdown to Jack Beck was a really good ball. It was a two-man route concept. They opened the window for him and he hit it with really good timing. He does have a pretty refined sense of timing and rhythm, and that's a very difficult thing to teach. I've seen interviews with former quarterbacks. Carson Palmer is very good when you talk to him about it, where he talks about the fact that anticipation is something you can't really teach. You either have it or you don't. Yeah. I think that that's one thing Mendoza does have. I don't want to sit here and say he's got it at the highest level. We don't know that for sure by any means until he plays in the league in real games. But I think he does have a pretty natural sense of it, that there's something there to work with.
4: So Ty Simpson, here's what impressed me. They let him throw 25 times behind backup offensive linemen, backup undrafted running backs. So his performance was with guys who may not make this team, because it's a pretty darn stacked roster. I thought he moved well. I think we both know he moved well at Alabama. He's a mover. He's not Matt Jones. He's a mover. But I was kind of impressed by what I saw. What'd you see?
3: Well, you know, it's funny. To me, that was such a great example of how smart McVay is. Because on the first two series, what did they do? They gave him four design rollouts against second and third unit defense. Players who are so amped up to show how well they can play that they're going to overreact to everything. They're not going to play with the necessary assignment, discipline, and responsibility on defense. So you give him these rollouts, and of course they have a misdirection element to them off the run action, and the defense is nowhere to be seen. So they gave him easy throws early. They settled him in. He got extremely comfortable. And then later in the game in the fourth quarter, they went to their drop back passing game, and he looked very comfortable because he had settled in. So I just thought that the coaching staff did such a good job allowing him to be comfortable, to be confident, and then he could play to his physical traits. You know, he's got pretty good physical traits. And by the way, we all know he's in a great situation because of McVay, but it's even better for this reason. Because Matthew Stafford, during the offseason, he doesn't have to take part in every single thing that they do because he's so mentally and physically at the top of his game. So Simpson gets even more work with that particular team than he might with another team where the quarterback is younger and needs all the offseason work. So he is in such a good situation to learn a really difficult offense to learn. I mean, I liked Simpson coming out. He's obviously, they hope the only time he would play this year might be to take a victory snap in a game, but he's in a really good spot.
4: So it's interesting. Through the course of my life, wide receivers have had big personalities, often battle with their quarterback, even the great ones.
3: Sure.
4: And then you get a guy like DJ Moore, who never misses a start, who doesn't talk a lot, who's very, very durable, good hands, very productive. And everybody's like, and I'm like, guys, it's like Amari Cooper. Amari Cooper used to always get criticized. And I'm like, Amari Cooper and DJ Moore, durable, tough, good hands, pros, run routes, productive. They don't have big personalities. You never see them in the news. I like that from a wide receiver. So DJ Moore goes to Josh Allen, and I'm telling people, you guys, I know y'all love Ben Johnson and the Bears, but I'm like, he was a very reliable adult target. Does his game work with Josh Allen?
3: I mean, theoretically, his game works anywhere because he's a consistent player who can work certainly at the short to intermediate levels, not a true burner at this point in his career. But you know what struck me about watching that tape, and you probably noticed it as well? All the under center play action. There were four under center play actions, I think three to Moore, one to Shakir, and that is coming back in the league overall. But that's the thing I really noticed about that offense, because now that Joe Brady, it's totally his show because he's the head coach. I think you'll see a lot more of sort of the Sean Payton influence, because don't forget, that's where he was before he was at LSU. So he was with Sean Payton for 2 years before he was the OC at LSU in that record-setting year with Joe Burrow. So, you know, I think you're going to see a lot more play action. I think that helps everything about your offense. Play action under center. And you'll see that more in the league. But that's what really stood out to me watching that those couple of series with Josh Allen. And Moore is, you know, he's just a veteran receiver. You nailed it. He's a veteran receiver who knows how to play. He'll know how to get into the soft spots versus zone. He's just a solid addition.
4: Yeah, I think it's going to work big. I also think A.J. Brown to New England will work big. And yeah. I said this, sometimes there is, and you see this in NBA, you see this in the NFL, like when Jalen Hurts targeted A.J. Brown seven or fewer times, the Eagles were actually better than eight or more times. This was a little Dez Dak, where Dak kind of glommed onto Dez because Dez wanted the ball. He felt guilty. Let's get it to him. I'm a young quarterback. And actually, Dak was better when he could, you know, spread it around the infield. So I think Jalen's going to be better. I think A.J. Brown's a big hit with Drake May. How do you think he fits in New England and Josh McDaniels' offense?
3: Well, A.J. Brown is a true boundary X, meaning the single receiver to the short side of the field. There's not that many of those guys in the NFL. The blueprint for those guys would probably be George Pickens and Nico Collins, but A.J. Brown fits into that category as well. And every offense would love to have that receiver, because when you line up in what we call 3-by-1 sets, trips to one side and the single receiver to the short side, that receiver gets a lot of one-on-one coverage, yeah. Man-to-man coverage, and you want him to be able to win. A.J. Brown has shown the ability to do that in his career, and there's no question that the Patriots, as good as Drake May was last year, they didn't have that kind of receiver. So that kind of receiver does nothing but help your offense, and Drake May last year, by the way, they were one of the best first down passing teams in football. Drake May's first down passing numbers were off the charts. So, you know, this is a team that can throw the ball well. And now with A.J. Brown there, Romeo Doubs there, now they've got a pretty good receiving core.
4: So when Mike McDaniel went to Miami, there's no question he got Tua to a Pro Bowl, a lot of sets, a lot of motion. But there were always limitations on Tua's athletic ability and Tua's ability in bad weather to throw it downfield. So do you have kind of in your mind what you think Mike McDaniel and Justin Herbert could potentially look like?
3: Well, I think Mike McDaniel has a pretty defined offensive approach. You know, don't forget, you know, we're all assuming that this is going to be, now a push it down the field pass game. And there's no question Herbert has far more throwing talent as far as arm strength than someone like Tua or even when he was with the 49ers, McDaniel, that is. But don't forget, they also brought Alec Ingold in and McDaniel's background is a lot of 21 personnel. And so this is, you know, they're going to play a lot of 21, I would guess. That's what they did in Miami with A-Chain having the big year. I think Herbert's really gifted. I don't think there's any question about that. And people in the league, as you well know, think very, very highly of Justin Herbert. They talk about him as a top five quarterback just because of the pure physical gifts. But I don't think you're going to see just a bombs away offense by any stretch of the imagination. They'll take their shots, but this is not going to be, you know, the greatest show on turf. There'll be a running team. Marian Hampton is there. They brought in Ingold. They've got a really good O-line, assuming Slater's back healthy and all back healthy. They've got a good O-line. So I think they'll take their shots because Herbert can do that. But I don't see this as just, you know, throw ball. They're not going to play like that.
4: So I said for 7-8 years, I defended Lamar Jackson. I said he's better in the pocket than you think. And then last year, he wasn't as fast. And this is fairly predictable. Baltimore has struggled for years to get wide receiver right, but it does look like Jacoby Lane and Zay Flowers. Jacoby Lane, the rookie out of USC, has had a very, very good camp, and he's a different body type than Zay Flowers, so I think that could be interesting. But when you watch Lamar, and maybe I'm asking you to project here, but he didn't look as fast. He just did not. I think he's hit kind of a ceiling in the pocket. He's fine. I don't think he's Allen or Mahomes or maybe a Drake May. I think he's good enough. What do you expect with Lamar? First time play caller, rookie head coach, the rookie wide receiver may end up being like a big element in the offense. What do you feel like that injury and that game, that style, that's what he is now? Or do you think, oh no, the jet fuel's back. He's healthy. He'll be old Lamar.
3: You know, I think he's better than in the pocket. And believe me, I've watched Lamar throughout his entire career. And I think he's better than the pocket in the pocket than he's given credit for. And don't forget, now they have Declan Doyle as the OC. And he sort of has a Sean Payton, Ben Johnson background. So I think you're going to see a lot of really interesting, pass game concepts, and I think he'll do fine. You know, he throws the ball well from the pocket. Because of his movement ability over the years, and because I don't know whether there's a bias generally against that style of quarterback, just assuming they're not good in the pocket, but he's been good from the pocket in his career. He's put really good passing numbers up. He doesn't usually throw many picks, Colin. He doesn't turn it over. He's been, you know, we're not going to sit here and say he's Tom Brady, but he's good from the pocket. So I would expect him, assuming he's, you know, open to a new system, which of course quarterbacks have to be open about that. They have to be willing to let it work. But I think there's a lot of really good pass game concepts that he's going to, you know, that will be part of what Declan Doyle does. Because as I said, he's got the Sean Payton, Ben Johnson background.
4: So we got into this discussion the other day about Patrick Mahomes. If you go to the last three years, he's had a real dip in efficiency. In fact, over the last three years, he had a passer rating that's lower than Russell Wilson in that space and a completion percentage lower than Daniel Jones. Now, Brady never really had that dip. I mean, the Randy Moss years, he spiked, but I kind of felt like I got with Brady every year. And with Mahomes, you've got an injury. He's expensive. There's limitations to what they can build around him. Josh Simmons is very good, but he got hurt at Ohio State, and he was hurt last year as a rookie. Yep. And I think there's just realities to rosters. When you have to give up Trent McDuffie, they didn't want to do that. When you have to give up Joe Tooney, you don't want to do that. So I look at Mahomes, and I think an injury, there's been less efficiency. The wide receiver position is a very hard position to draft. Xavier Worthy's more gadget than volume. When you watch the tape on Mahomes and there's this inefficiency, is there a reason why? Is it just personnel? I think you said something last year where he didn't trust his own line, which is, by the way, the longer you're in this league, that gets into your head for everybody. Where are you on Patrick?
3: Yeah, well, what I'm about to say is totally anecdotal from watching tape. Again, maybe someone would have stats on this, but I'm just going to tell you anecdotally from watching tape. I think that I come away and I speak to my guys on the matchup show about this a lot. And I say, it just seems that all his good plays now come outside of structure. You know, it doesn't seem as if there's what there used to be far more plays within the structural design of the pass game. And it seems like so many of the good plays now, I'm certainly not 100%. I don't want people to think that. But I think so many of the good plays now seem to be outside of structure plays, which we know he's very good at. We know his sense of spatial awareness is as good as any quarterback that's ever played. His instincts, his feel, just really high, high level. But it just does not seem like there's a timing and rhythm to the pass game within structure the way there was 3-4 years ago. I think the last 3 years, Colin, they've only averaged 22 points a game, which is not great, you know, in today's NFL. So again, what I'm saying is purely anecdotal based on tape. Maybe somebody has numbers that tell me I'm wrong, but that's the feel I get watching the tape.
4: Is there any other quarterback in the last 10, 20 years that you felt the same thing about? A good quarterback that you thought, I mean, it's how Aaron Rodgers, was he mostly out of structure or in his prime?
3: No, not in his prime. I mean, he could make those plays, no question, but not in his prime, no.
4: Yeah.
3: Most quarterbacks go the other way. They start to play more in structure because their physical traits,
4: right,
3: you know, start to drop just a little bit. And in this league, a little bit means a lot. I mean, you know, but I think Mahomes is clearly a very smart player. I would think he knows this. I'm sure Andy Reid knows this. He is one of the most intriguing guys to watch this year, just to see coming off that injury. They say he'll be ready week one, but you know how it is sometimes with ACLs. It takes guys just mentally a little time to sort of work through all that. He's one of the most intriguing quarterbacks to watch this year.
4: Yeah, I agree. Greg Cosell, 47 years NFL Films. He's got an iHeart. He and Mike Harmon on Sundays, Fox Sports Radio on the iHeart app. As always, Greg, it's great to have you on.
3: Thanks, Colin. Really appreciate it.
4: Yeah. Yeah. It's kind of jarring when you look, because you know they have a good GM and a good coach. Kansas City is a great example of how hard it is to draft wide receivers. You know, they gave up Tyreek Hill. They did very, very well. But over the last 3 or 4 years, that position, there was a story years ago. I thought it was so smart. They went and looked at 20 previous drafts at the positions that hit the most, football positions like center. Very few centers, if you draft them in the first round, generally they're dominant performers. There's a great Iowa offensive lineman. I don't know if he's a center. I think he's a guard. He's going to work in the NFL. Quentin Nelson, like, that's going to work in the NFL. Generally speaking, there are certain positions that you draft in the first round, and there's a higher hit percentage. Wide receiver is by far and away the most misses. There's just an incredible number of wide receivers that miss because they're great athletes and you can fall in love with that. But some of them have relied on athleticism and they never become great route tree receivers. They just don't run enough good routes. They're harder to coach. They don't play within structure. 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The body starts changing. 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
14: All right, Cowherd, we do have some breaking news in this segment. It's in the NBA, so it's not that big of a deal. All right, let's get started with Aaron Rodgers. Colin, your guy Aaron Rodgers joining forces with Mike McCarthy. They've had some success back in Green Bay, but Pittsburgh last year, the offense just lacked a pop. 24th in explosive passes, and obviously against the Texans in that playoff beatdown, it was embarrassing. But according to McCarthy, Rodgers is, quote, having a hell of a camp, and his ball play has been top-notch. Now, we did touch on this. I think the Pittman addition is sneaky good for them, because it enables them to not be a one-trick pony, dump off to the running backs and tight ends or down the field to Metcalf. Rodgers just didn't want to move after the injuries with the Jets, and he wants to get rid of the ball quickly.
10: Have you noticed they've, okay, Washington, big, Freiermuth, big, Pittman, big, Metcalf, big. They really have. It's not a quick, twitchy receiving core. It's a big, physical, strong, wear well over a season receiving core. It's interesting when you look at it. It's one of the bigger, like if they had a tug of war in the NFL offenses, it's a big, strong, physical receiving and tight end core.
14: Yeah.
10: And that's probably by design. It's not a lot of twitchy small guys in the slot. It's a big, experienced. I mean, again, Pittman, Metcalf, Rodgers, Freiermuth, those are older players, which Aaron is generally, Brady was like this. They're more comfortable with older guys that generationally they connect with. They learn the playbook. They know the game. They know the state of the league. And so I think it's clearly an offense built for Aaron's liking. Veteran coach, veteran receivers, a veteran tight end. I think it'll work.
14: So I would say about 20% of me, every five times I think about the Steelers, I think, remember when McCarthy went to Dallas with Dak? And they all of a sudden were really a good team.
12: Yeah.
14: Now, obviously, Dak's better than Rodgers, but McCarthy does know offense. So there is a world where this team comes out of the gate. I think we showed the schedule, I don't know, Tuesday or something.
10: Well,
14: they could open 5-2.
10: Well, also, Mike Tomlin was a good coach. He's going to do great on TV. He's a good guy, good broadcaster, good coach. But this, I mean, the truth is the gap between McCarthy and Tomlin offensively, and it's an offensive league, is sizable. Mike's really good on offense. He may not be the hippest young guy, but the Steelers really had no offensive feel at all. They don't consistently run the football. Mm-hmm. They don't have a young quarterback that they, you know, Drew Aller, whatever. Like it's just an organization that spends way more money on defense than they should. The offensive line, they can never quite get it right. So, I mean, to me, it feels like I think the gap between Tomlin and McCarthy on that side of the ball is significant. So I think the offense, it won't just be slightly better. It will be noticeably more productive.
14: And when you could get the Browns twice in the first 8 weeks, the dysfunctional Browns, Colts, we don't know what Daniel Jones, like, you know, I know it looks solid in camp. We don't know. I know they have one game in Paris. I think that's the Saints game. Paris, the greatest city on planet Earth. I think they could start out, you know, 5-3, maybe 6-2. I mean, the only team there that made the playoffs last year is the Patriots, right? That's it in their first 8 games. The problem is the back end. I think the league wanted to really help out Aaron Rodgers and say, we're not going to sandbag you with all these early games. Get through that 5-3, 6-2. And then we get excitement in November, December for games that matter. So I'm going to go with no playoffs for Steelers. What's your verdict?
10: I think they're going to go down to week 17 and it's going to be Baltimore, Cincinnati, and Pittsburgh will be a game shy. I think the end of the year, Cincinnati edges them for the wild card. But again, okay. I think they're interesting. They're one of those teams like the Colts. The Colts are not going to be bad if Daniel Jones is upright. They're going to be viable. The Steelers are going to be viable. They're not bad. I don't think they're either one's going to get into the playoffs. Nobody would be shocked if they did. There's too many good players.
14: All right, let's move on to the Detroit Lions. I think I called this last year that the Lions Super Bowl window had closed. A lot of injuries. Well, Dan Campbell's pushing back now saying that ain't true. Our Super Bowl window is not closed. Here's what's interesting, Colin. They went from Ben Johnson, right? Ben Johnson, the great OC, 2 years ago. Now they've got a guy by the name of Drew Petzig, who was previously in Arizona. Did nothing to, inspire confidence. Before that, they had John Morton, who was fired. That this is an issue. It's when you don't have an offensive coach and you lose a great offensive mind like Ben Johnson.
10: Well, Campbell he was a tight end. And I think Petzig, if you looked at the production in Arizona, considering the quarterback, I thought it was pretty in the toughest division. Yeah, I thought I kept watching Arizona last year going, how are they scoring 27 points? It was Jacoby Brissett. Harrison did not play very well as a rookie. The offensive line was suboptimal.
12: Whoa.
14: That changes the calculus here.
10: I trust the general manager, Brad Holmes. I think he's really smart. So listen, they did what a lot of corporations do. They lost a great employee, Ben Johnson, and they hired in-house. This is what Michigan football did. My entire life, I've said this over and over again. If you have a great operation and a really good employee, a hotshot, leaves, don't go down the hallway. Have a global search. You can't replace Ben Johnson with a guy down the hallway. That generally doesn't work. And Ben was the talk of the league offensively for several years. So, and it's nothing against the Morton that didn't work out. It's nothing against him. But Michigan football did this. You lose Jim Harbaugh. The answer isn't the guy down the hallway. Now, people will say, well, what about Marcus Freeman? Marcus Freeman, I think, was kind of recognized as one of those guys. If you made two or three, I mean, Brian Kelly said, this is the next star in college football. Like, everybody in Notre Dame was like, yeah, that's the guy. But that's an exception. Marcus Freeman generally isn't on the staff. The only reason Marcus Freeman was on the staff still, he loved Notre Dame, and he was still young by coaching terms. You know, usually guys like Marcus Freeman, and by the way, if Brian Kelly would have signed an extension, Marcus Freeman would have taken a head coaching job somewhere.
14: Yeah.
10: Right? Like maybe at Michigan, you know, a place like Michigan when Harbaugh left, he probably would have stayed for a year or two and gone. So I think the guy from Arizona is going to be a big hit. That's one of my predictions. Detroit wins their division. Very strong chance they play in the conference championship.
14: By the way, I just looked up John Morton. He's delivering Amazon packages currently in Chicago. So there's a keep an eye out. You might see the former OC of the Lions. Final story, Colin. The breaking news is your guy, James Harden. He looked like Jim Harden in the playoffs playing so poorly. He just got a new 3-year, $97 million contract. The producer looked it up. James Harden has made around $500 million in his NBA career. Just staggering financials for James Harden. Listen, we know that he is really an all-time great. He's a Hall of Famer. I know Russell Westbrook recently retired. Harden's had a much better career. Sorry, guys, it's true. Okay? Harden did have a bad playoff. Still averaged 19 in the postseason.
10: No, I mean, he's a score distributor. You know, you're not going to, these players that don't play on the defensive end. It could be Luka, it could be Carmelo, it could be, Kyrie Irving, it could be James Harden. They're all time greats. They deserve the Hall of Fame. I don't necessarily trust them to guide to be the North Star in a team in the playoffs. I mean, why didn't LeBron choose Cleveland? Had a home there. Why did they made, they're a good team. Why didn't he choose it?
14: It's fair.
10: My take was always LeBron knows what he isn't. He has to surround himself with young, athletic guys willing to defend. B.J. Edgecombe, Jaylen Brown, Tyrese Maxey. I think one of the reasons LeBron didn't sign because Mitchell and Harden are not willing defenders and they're not good at it. So I think James, I would vote him in the Hall of Fame. He's a tremendous player, a credit to the game. But when you get to the playoffs, man, one thing we know for sure, you can't be a defensive liability. You don't have to be great. Jokic wasn't great, but you got to put effort in.
14: I was trying to think of an NFL quarterback comparison. You may love or hate these. So James Harden, right? Great scorer. Like you said, don't play a lot of defense, made a lot of money, good playoff runs. I actually think he's probably somewhere along the lines of a Dan Fouts in the NFL, a guy who put up a ton of stats, didn't win really a championship. Now, Harden was always an MVP finalist. You know, he had like a 5-year window where he was first, second, or third in the MVP voting. So I don't know. Where would you go as like an NFL comp for Harden?
10: We do have a lot of great players who don't have playoff success. I mean, there's been a lot of, I mean, Kyrie Irving was viewed as a semi-bust before LeBron got there. Remember, Kyrie played like 8 games at Duke. He was injured. And then he went to Cleveland. He couldn't stay healthy. Yeah. I can remember talking to people in Cleveland. He's a bust. Teammates don't like him. LeBron goes and you're like, wow. And then immediately he breaks that up. He didn't want to play with him, which is, you know, generally LeBron elevates everybody. But so I don't know if there's a comp, but listen, there's a lot of great quarterbacks who haven't been good in the postseason. Phillip Rivers, you know, he's going to get Hall of Fame votes. Then there are a lot of great basketball players that don't win in the postseason. Doesn't mean you're not a Hall of Famer. Winning in the postseason is contextualize it. You need the right coach. Generally speaking, you need a really, Brady had a lot of great defenses. Like, you know, Troy Aikman for a couple of years had great defenses. Joe Montana for a couple of years had great defenses. Aaron Rodgers had one great defense in Green Bay. That year he won the Super Bowl.
14: Yeah.
10: So, I mean, I'm just being fair, is if Aaron would have had 6 top 5 defenses, he probably has more than one ring.
14: Yeah. Now, may sound like we're bagging on Harden. I'm just saying, I think he's a top 25 all-time player. I mean, I'm just telling you, you look at his resume, it's incredible. I think he had a better career than Carmelo Anthony, no doubt. It's not even close. I mean, James Harden is, you look at the numbers, Colin, he averaged over 30 points. They changed the rules because he was so unguardable offensively. I remember you doing segments about how he's the best offensive player since Michael Jordan.
12: Oh, no, he was great.
14: This guy was an awesome player. He's still very good.
12: Yeah, I'm not knocking him, and I think he's a better passer than people give him credit for. I like James Harden. I don't love him. I just don't trust him in the postseason. I think when you're ball-centric, Luka has this issue. You know, the late Kobe Bryant used to say this all the time. You can't have the ball in your hands that much and win in the playoffs. Luka, ball-centric. James Harden, ball-centric. Those guys wilt in the playoffs. You got to play off ball more. Steph Curry's got the ball a lot, but he's very good off ball. So you save some energy.
14: And if Harden invited me to go hang out one night at one of these, you know, jiggle joints, I'm with him. I want to see what his party life is like. That guy really tears it up.
12: Well, you'd have a moral issue at home.
14: Ah, the moral ethics. Yes. Yes.
12: J-Mac with the news.
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10: So whenever I hear fans complain about Justin Herbert being overrated, or Bo Nix is overrated, or C.J. Stroud, who hasn't gotten the big money yet, you shouldn't pay him, I'm always like, be very, very careful about telling me Bo Nix is no good. So I did not count this past draft, where there's only one quarterback I like out of the 10 drafted, Fernando. I went to the previous five drafts, 57 quarterbacks drafted, 57, exactly six are absolute franchise quarterbacks. Caleb Williams, but people complain about his accuracy, but he is. Drake May, he's had one great year, but he did make the Pro Bowl as a rookie. Bo Nix, people say he dumps off underneath too much. C.J. Stroud has regressed. Brock Purdy doesn't have big-time traits. He's not that big. He gets banged up a lot. And Trevor Lawrence, who was really circling the drain until Liam Cohen. So even of the six that have hit, there's a question about, many people would say, well, I mean, they've only got one good year. Now, Jaden Daniels isn't on it. He had a great year. And then last year, he missed 10 starts and was bad in the games he played. So I'm going to wait on that one. I think he'll probably end up being a hit. I liked him, but that was the big knock going into his career. Like, can he stay healthy? He is skinny and spindly. And the answer is, his first year, he didn't miss starts, but he was hurt throughout most of the season. And last year he missed 10 starts. So before you want to sell your stock on Bo Nix and CJ Stroud, or you criticize Drake May or Justin Herbert, six of 57. And that's with the rules now, leaning offense, never been more offensive coaches, good ones. Never been more 7-on-7 camps, never been more personal coaching and training, never been better nutrition, more film work. So everything is built for quarterbacks to succeed. And that's what you get. Six of 57, 10.5% hit. And again, most of you had bailed on Trevor Lawrence, and most of you now are bailing on CJ Stroud. I'm not. And a big part of it is, well,
12: I've seen him be really good. He keeps making the playoffs. And who else is on the market? I mean, it's really unbelievable with all this great coaching and all these rules leaning offense. That's why with quarterbacks, it's like if you've got one, just don't pick up the phone. Just keep him. I mean, Phillip Rivers retired, came in, and it's just so interesting. Phillip Rivers, at the end of his career, went to Indianapolis. And he was 11-5, and he got him to the playoffs. And the guy was literally could not move. He was a batting cage with a helmet. He could not move. And he was like 11-5. And then he retires, puts on weight, comes back with the Colts, and you're like, he's not terrible. Like, there is an it quality to these quarterbacks. I mean, I've said this about Brock Purdy. He's if Christian McCaffrey's not playing, he's not the same quarterback. But his ability to read the field quickly, there's no doubt. Everybody in the league I talk to, every single person's like, that dude sees the field as well as Montana. Like, it's incredible. He is always throwing to the right spot. He doesn't have the biggest arm. He's not the most athletic, but the kid sees the field. And I'm not joking here. Like, elite level. Snap. He's always throwing to the right spot. So, and that's seeing the field gets rid of about half of these quarterbacks. Zach Wilson. Oh, he didn't see the field. Justin Fields doesn't see the field. Anyway, J-Mac, when I hear about the Caleb Williams criticisms, folks, he went 19 of 33 last year in the average game. If he goes 21 of 33, you've got yourself a legend, not just a good quarterback, because his athleticism, his arm, his dynamic traits, you have a legend, because if 21 of 33 is 67%. Okay. That is better than Brady's career completion percentage.
14: All right. Hey, legend is strong for now. It might be in a couple years. Can we get the list of Colin's guys on the screen? Okay, Colin, this is what's fascinating. And I watched this early say, I love this. So you said just now that Trevor Lawrence was circling the drain until last year when he got Liam Cohen. Right. Brock Purdy got Kyle Shanahan. Yeah. C.J. Stroud is a bit of an outlier, hasn't had a great offensive coordinator yet. Bo Nix got Sean Payton. Drake May got Josh McDaniels, who is one of the best offensive coordinators in the last two decades. And Caleb Williams had a rough rookie year. I don't want to hear that he was a Pro Bowler or May was a Pro Bowler. Neither of them were great in their first year. Caleb Williams was awesome with Ben Johnson. So I don't know that we have so much a quarterback problem as a coaching problem. If you get a great coach or a really, really strong coach, you got a chance to be a hit. The one guy on here who had a bust was Shanahan when he drafted Trey Lance, who famously skipped the season during COVID and was a total bust. But if you get a good coach, you've got a great chance to succeed.
12: I would ask, what great quarterback ever, name one who did not have a great coach? Marino had Shula.
14: Yep.
12: Montana Young had Walsh.
14: Mm-hmm.
12: Brady had Belichick. Mahomes has Reed.
14: Yep.
12: Now, Josh Allen has not had a, quote, great coach, and he's been great, doesn't have a Super Bowl. Burrow has Zach Taylor. He's been great. We don't qualify that as a great coach.
14: Yeah,
12: so they're, I think I would argue that you say, well, they've had great coaches. All quarterbacks need a great coach.
14: Yeah. For the record, Josh Allen sputtered early, got Brian Daboll, became a superstar.
12: And Joe Brady's been good.
14: Joe Brady and him have been good. Burrow. But that's why I like Brian Daboll in Tennessee this year with
12: Cam Ward.
14: But to go back to this, Jaden Daniels, I think, is getting kind of a rough go. I just looked it up. He missed one start at Arizona in college across 5 years. You know, Drake May missed zero.
12: But he was bad last year.
14: He was hurt. You know, and Drake May wasn't great his first year. Caleb wasn't great.
12: Drake May has no injury problem. It all starts with that. The first thing I look at is, do you miss starts? Bo Nix, when he got injured at the end, it's like, oh, Bo Nix played 61 college game. Everything starts. I've said this eight times about Caleb Williams. He never misses a start.
14: Tough.
12: I mean, high school, college, pro. He got destroyed his first year. Never misses a start. Jaden Daniels now, first year he was banged up constantly. Last year missed 10 starts. I'm gonna give him till Thanksgiving. And if he can play clean and he's good, okay, then he makes this list. But it is pretty amazing. 6 of 57.
14: So let me spin it forward to the 2027 draft with this loaded quarterbacks. I'll tell you right now, my Jets want Arch Manning. If Aaron Glenn's a coach, it's gonna be a failure. I'll just tell you right now. I don't care who they get, which is why we need you know, Shanahan to get ousted in San Fran, unlikely.
12: No, what you have to do as a Jets fan is let Aaron coach the entire season.
14: Yes.
12: What you don't want to do is put in an interim guy in week 9 and he wins some games and everybody's like, oh, the players love him. Everybody loves the substitute teacher. Let Aaron Glenn go 4-13 and then go get the hottest, you know, Ben Johnson on the market.
14: So let me just, I'm workshopping this take. I was going to save it for when you're on vacay coming up, but there is some smoke out there around LaFleur in Green Bay. I was not believing it, but I heard some more stuff about it. There's a world where it does not go well for him this year and he's on the market. I think he would instantly be the hottest coach next year.
12: That's interesting.
14: And if he gets one of these young quarterbacks, we know he's a good quarterback coach. Hey,
12: I have said this.

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10: He talks all things Philadelphia. 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
11: And we're just watching training camp here at this point. I think so many of us are amped up because of the new Sean Mannion offense and what we are going to be seeing on the field, not just through the preseason, but this regular season as well. I think the hopes are extremely high based on the fact that last year, with such a bizarre season for this Eagles team, lots of injuries on the offensive line, how that affected the run game, the fact that the Eagles last year were the slowest team in the NFL to get out of the huddle and get up to the line of scrimmage. I think that's why a lot of us are amped up, at least from an offensive perspective, on where this Eagles team is going to go.
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15: Multiple players and draft picks involved in a five-team NBA trade. The headline in the deal, the Cavs acquire forward Peyton Watson from Denver, and the LA Clippers pick up veteran Max Strus from Cleveland. NFL camps continue with more injuries in the news. The Texans have lost wideout Jaden Higgins for the season with a torn ACL, and Charger center Tyler Biadasz also suffers an ACL injury and is out indefinitely. The Colts waiting for news on the status of tight end Tyler Warren. He suffered a groin injury, and Commanders D-tackle Jerzon Newton to miss significant time after undergoing surgery to repair a torn pec. Among the baseball headlines, the Dodgers may be coming out of their slump. They beat the Rockies 6-4 in 10 innings to complete a series sweep,

0: Kike Hernandez with two hits and a homer for L.A.
1: Obviously, we haven't played our best baseball lately, and as a good team, as a team that's leading the division, what we need to do is, you know, the teams at the bottom of the standings, you need to beat those guys.
0: The Dodgers a game and a half behind the Brewers in the race for the best record in baseball. I'm Matt McCoy.
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4: 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Pete Crow Armstrong and Shohei Ohtani for the Dodgers. It's not a legacy debate. 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
4: Okay, here we go. Here we go. It's hour three. Hour number three. Fernando Mendoza under center. Here comes Fernando Mania as the Raiders. Taking on the Houston Texans. In week two of the NFL preseason. Listen, we know Vegas has been bottom of the standings forever, right? But honestly, the solution to these issues, right, for this team isn't rocket science. It's about getting the quarterback and helping him and coaching him right. So we know what Mendoza is based on his college career. If you give him average talent and average coaching, he's 500. That's what he was at Cal. If you give him elite coaching and good, not Ohio State talent, not Miami talent, good talent, he'll go 16-0. Okay, I'm joking. He's not going to do that in the NFL. But if you give him great coaching, and coaching may be more important to him because he's such a cerebral kid than talent. That was the key to Brady. He needed the coaching. The talent, he could elevate. So the Raiders so far are doing non-Raider things. They're not stepping on obvious landmines. They hired a sharp offensive coach, kind of young. They found the best free agent offensive lineman in the draft, Tyler Linderbaum. And they brought in a veteran, experienced adult, Kirk Cousins, to guide him. Again, it's not complicated. Guaranteeing, like Cleveland did, Deshaun Watson's massive long contract is absolutely stupendously idiotic. Just don't step on the landmine. Find your quarterback. Get him a coach, preferably young and offensive. Shore up the offensive line. That's what McVay did when he took over the Rams, got Andrew Whitworth. Sean Payton, first thing he did wasn't get a quarterback. It took him a year to get Bo Nix. He got that offensive line into a top 10 unit. That's what Ben Johnson did in Chicago. Make the offensive line better. So it's not that complicated. The Raiders also added, I thought Mike Washington, fourth round running back out of Arkansas, could end up being the best fourth round pick. I think he's really good. They went and got Naylor, the wide receiver, unheralded from Minnesota. So again, it's a little like life. Sleep, diet, and move. Sleep, diet, exercise, activity. It doesn't guarantee you're going to live to be 80, but it increases the probability you will live to be late 70s or early 80s. And I've got to tell you, this Raiders organization has been closer to Cleveland than the Chiefs over the last 20 years. But I like everything they've done with Mendoza, from Kirk Cousins, the offensive coach, Tyler Linderbaum, double down on running backs and wide receivers in the draft or free agency. And they got a little lucky. I mean, Brock Bowers already in house. Ashton Jeanty already in house. So some of this stuff just feels like, oh, we got some momentum here. This is interesting here. Yes, the division's tough. It doesn't matter. The Seahawks won the Super Bowl in arguably the toughest division. That stuff's overrated. This is not college football. Yesterday, we had Brian Hoyer on, and he loved bringing Kirk Cousins in to guide him.
9: The reason you go get a Kirk Cousins is so you can let this guy sit there and learn. And I would love to see kind of a Patrick Mahomes type first year. Maybe let him play the last two or three games, get his feet wet, right? But I think because the Raiders have vastly improved their roster. They're trying to prepare the team for him instead of him preparing to be the franchise right away. And so I think they're going to take their time with him. I like you mentioned, I've known Kirk since he was 18 years old. He's the ultimate pro. There's a reason you go out and sign him.
4: All right. So I'll be watching tonight. Raiders, Texans, can't wait. 7 Central. So you never want to bite off more than you can chew. Like, it's great to have dreams, but basically dreams start one step at a time. A lot of life is masonry, right? Just laying down the bricks. You can have a goal. You can look off in the horizon, but you got to get today figured out. And so the big discussion with the most talented young quarterback in football, Caleb Williams, has been, oh, that completion percentage is an issue. Just want to throw this out there. Completion percentage is kind of complicated. So Tom Brady, the GOAT, his career completion percentage, 64%. That's it. Not top 10, not close. Matt Stafford, MVP, and he doesn't even run. So you don't get the running with Brady or the running with Stafford. Matt Stafford, career completion percentage, 63. Josh Allen, most talented quarterback in the league. Career completion percentage, 64. But if I give you the all-time highest completion percentages, yes, Joe Burrow is on that list, but Tua is second. Jimmy Garoppolo, Mac Jones, Kirk Cousins, Dink and Dunk Dak Prescott. That was his nickname for years. Yes, Burrow's on it, but I would argue Breeze last 7-8 years, a little bit of his limitation downfield limited the Saints' success in the playoffs. So Caleb Williams, and this is interesting. Remember, not all completions are equal. Bo Nix led the NFL in completions 10 yards and under. Caleb Williams led the NFL in passes 12 plus yards down the field. Almost double Aaron Rodgers and Lamar. Not all completions are equal. Defenses know Bo Nix goes underneath. Defenses know Caleb's swinging for the fence. But Caleb last year, that's why the alterations for him don't matter much. I'm not asking him for more touchdowns, more durability, more arm strength. Last year, he averaged, put it on the screen, 19 of 33. 19 of 33. 2 touchdowns, less than half a pick. If he just goes to 21 of 33, hell, that's 67%. I don't even need that good. So if he can just give me, instead of 19 of 33, let's round it up, 21 of 33, mission accomplished. But remember, when Ben Johnson came in, his depth of target increased 15%. His yards per completion, 20%. Ben Johnson was asking him, throw the ball down the field. So not all completions. It's like in the NBA, Rudy Gobert, career shooting field goal percentage, 66%. Steph Curry's is 47. Who do you want on your team? Steph Curry's taking a lot tougher shots and winning more games and more of a catalyst for his offense. So would you want Bo or Caleb? So, but the ask is funny. 19 of 33. Can you get to 21? I don't need you to be stronger, more mobile, work harder. Just hit a layup and a half. Ben Johnson on the discussion of his completion percentage.
3: It's trending upward, and that's really what we want to see is it continue to get better. I just told him this morning, I thought the last 2 days, even though it was abbreviated practice yesterday, they were really good. He's taken a lot of pride in where he's putting the ball throughout practice. You see it early on in our warm-up periods to routes on air, and it's translating over to the team periods as well. And yet, he still hasn't lost that stinger of being aggressive and trying to push the limits a little bit.
4: I don't care what anybody says. Our daily Chicago Bears segment is lit. 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
4: 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Drew Locke, Cam Newton, Johnny Manziel. 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You guys can all draft the guy that wants to hang out at the cool convention. 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Between Mendoza and Kirk Cousins, I mean, it's a nerd fest. I love their quarterback room.
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4: 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You know, we've been talking today about only 6 of 57 quarterbacks that have been drafted in a five-year stretch, not counting last year's draft, the previous drafts, 6 of 57 are absolute, no doubt about it. Doesn't mean they're not criticized, but 6 of 57 are hits. I think there were 10 quarterbacks drafted this year. 9, I do not think, are franchise quarterbacks. Fernando Mendoza, I do. So I think that 10% hit rate will continue. I asked Greg Cosell, based on the opener, what did you see?
19: He does have a pretty refined sense of timing and rhythm, and that's a very difficult thing to teach. I've seen interviews with former quarterbacks. Carson Palmer is very good when you talk to him about it, where he talks about the fact that anticipation is something you can't really teach. You either have it or you don't. I think that's one thing Mendoza does have. I don't want to sit here and say he's got it at the highest level. We don't know that for sure by any means until he plays in the league in real games. But I think he does have a pretty natural sense of it, that there's something there to work with.
4: I think it's interesting how he's been labeled as like a pure pocket quarterback and unathletic. But every time we show video of the Miami game or the Penn State game, you know, we didn't see it in the opener, but anytime we see it, he moves actually fine. The throwing, probably, is a big, strong pocket guy who throws it down the field aggressively. And he's super smart and he's very obsessed. So we all know that stuff. But whenever we show his college video, there's always this sense is, you know, he is really a pocket quarterback. And I remember that Miami National Championship game when he ran in for a touchdown. That defense had like 6 NFL guys. He didn't look unathletic to me. I remember that Penn State game on the road. He was making all sorts of plays with his feet. So when I watched him, I never thought unathletic. Like, very rarely these days do you see an unathletic quarterback. I just saw a big guy with a really plus arm who threw it down the field. So I mean, 100% certainty, no. But between what the Raiders are doing and what I see with him, I don't see a lot of miss here. 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
12: This is the Herdline News.
22: All right, Colin, let's start with the 2027 draft. We touched on it a little bit. There's a lot of good quarterbacks, right? We got Arch Manning's in there. Lenora Sellers is the flavor of the month for some people. Obviously, Dante Moore. Well, Dane Brugler has released his quarterback rankings for the draft. He has Arch 1, Dante Moore 2. I agree. CJ Carr 3. I think you could make a case for him at 2. Interestingly, Drew Mestemaker, who was like a small college guy. He's an interesting story. Big 6'5", strapping dude. He's at Oklahoma State. He's going to put up some numbers. Trinidad Chambliss, I don't know what that's about because we've talked about him. Great college quarterback.
4: Small.
22: You know, he's not quite Tommy Frazier college quarterback, but
4: he's great. He's just really small. I think he reminds me of Dak, a little more athletic Dak.
22: Wait, Dak's like 6'2", though.
4: Yeah, this kid's like 5'11". He's more athletic. He's a little smaller, but he plays. He reminded me when I watched him. I watched him five times last year, and I always said, he's got kind of a Dak delivery. I like him, but I think I would put C.J. Carr, Arch Manning, and Dante Moore ahead of the field. I think the kid at Miami, again,
22: he's seven.
4: Again, I think he'll end up being in the top three. Like C.J. Carr, if you're telling me who's going to win the most games and play for the national championship, I would guess C.J. Carr and Darian Mensah. And that will go, I mean, that will influence a lot of people when they both, because if you start looking at Notre Dame's schedule, their only tough game is Miami. Arch Manning could have four losses and not be bad, but have four losses. And people will say, well, he didn't win a lot of big games because they have so many brutal road games.
22: He will not have four losses. Interestingly, so Lenoris Sellers is six. He is the kind of guy who walks off the bus and you're like, that would be my quarterback. And then you watch him play and it's not fluid.
4: Inconsistent. It's not. Yeah.
22: So a couple names missing. The kid at USC, Mayava.
4: I
22: take him over Chambliss in a heartbeat for the NFL.
4: Well, no. Mayava is going to get drafted over Trinidad Chambliss because he's big. He's like 6'3" and a half. It's funny because I know because of Darnold, everybody thinks I love all USC quarterbacks. I don't. I do not understand. I watched Jaden Mayava play at UNLV. And he was wild, not very accurate and wild. And when USC signed him, I thought, man, is he USC? I mean, I'm thinking Lincoln Riley's had all these great quarterbacks. Is he a U? And the first year he kind of played, did not see the field particularly well. And then you watch him full-time starter and you're like, oh yeah, I think he is. I thought last year he was the most improved player I saw in college football. Again, big, athletic, good arm. His ball placement's gotten so much better. So I think he's good.
22: So Julian Sayin not on the list. Could just be, you know, size, not eligible, you know, on the underclassmen. Josh Hoover, the kid who transferred
4: again,
22: to
4: 6'1" and a half. Okay. Not a power thrower, average arm. Sayin and Hoover look to me are really good college quarterbacks.
22: Well, and then there's the kid at UCLA, Nico.
4: I think he's talented, long, moves really well. He's a keep your eye on him guy that probably goes late fourth or something, but he's an interesting player. He got a lot of bad press out of Tennessee, but he can play. I mean, there are plays. If you could put a YouTube clip of his best 4 minutes and you'd go, wow, he can play.
22: Now, finally, I had someone on my podcast hyping up John Mateer.
4: No, he's really
22: Oklahoma.
4: Good.
22: Oklahoma. So I'm just telling you, I know you say it's like, what, 10% of the quarterbacks have hit over the last.
4: Mateer's got a big arm. He can play.
22: Class is going to hit because Mike McCarthy's probably going to get somebody in Pittsburgh next year, and he knows quarterbacks. I'm very optimistic on this class. All right, let's move on to, you know, a Colin Cowherd favorite. Bo Nix, the Oregon legend who is now at Denver, had six fourth quarter comebacks last year and should have been in the Super Bowl if not for a fluke injury against the Bills. Anyway, Nix is fully healthy and he talked about Denver's aspirations this season with the offense.
0: We want to be just the highest scoring running passing offense, you know, in the league. And so we want to score points no matter if it's running, passing, trick plays, you know, whatever. We'll run the fullback dive down the field if it's working. And so we really want to, you know, be a scoring offense no matter what it means. And we're going to be balanced. We're going to do a good job of running plays off plays, and we're going to be attacking people from different ways. And we just have really good players, and we're going to be able to use those guys.
4: I will say this. Waddle's your one. Cortland Sutton's a very high-end two. Mims, Franklin, more than capable threes. That's a pretty interesting receiving core right now. They've got a clear deep threat number one. And then Sutton's a big body, huge target too, great in the red zone. I think Mims and Franklin are both explosive. They got playmakers and speed on the perimeter.
22: So you know Sean Payton as well as anyone. Do you think the reason the offense was a little more league average was because Payton had a loaded defense and he said, I'm not going to let my young quarterback lose me games. Let's play cautious. Let's not rip it up down the field and let's let our defense win us games.
4: I think that and Bo Nix is still young. He had 61 college starts, but most of these quarterbacks, we talked about this 2 days ago, year three is the big pop year. Like everything slows down. So yeah. I think Knicks is growing. And I think, yeah, I think Sean Payton is just like Mike McDonald with Sam Darnold. Like, Sam, you're great. Just don't make that throw. If you don't turn it over, we're going to win. I think most coaches think that way. If you feel you've got the better roster and a really strong defense.
22: So I'm not trying to drive a wedge here between Knicks and Payton, although there was that brief war of words over the injury, remember?
4: Yeah, they argue.
22: But the way Knicks is talking, highest scoring offense. I want to throw the ball a lot. Davis Webb's out here trying to prove himself.
4: Well, they're going to throw it because their receivers are better than their backs. They're going to throw the ball a lot.
22: With that defense?
4: I think they're, yeah.
22: I don't want to lose games, man. I'm playing it safe. Bo Nix, your guy, the gunslinger. We shall see. Final story, Colin. Let's go to the Chargers. Gosh, they can never be, stay healthy. The Chargers got some bad news this week. Their new center, who they just signed this offseason, Tyler Biadasz, out indefinitely after what they're calling is suffering ACL damage. They do not say it's torn. They don't know what the injury is. It's just damaged. He's going to be out indefinitely. They're seeing more doctors this week. The Chargers were one of three teams with 11 different starting offensive line combos last year. That was most in the league. So the backup is, I believe, a second year rookie. And so now there's talk about playing musical chairs on the offensive line.
4: Well, they drafted a kid out of Florida second round. I think that's his last name is Slaughter. He was the top rated center. So they'll probably move him to center. That's my guess. I mean, they drafted three interior O linemen. So
22: yeah.
4: They attacked it.
22: This is bad news, but I'll be honest. I'm still trusting in Mike McDaniel and Justin Herbert to put up massive numbers. Colin, so remember I teased that, model that I'm building through AI. Watch out for the Chargers as an over team. I mean, it would not be shocked if they hung a 40 piece on the Cardinals right out of the gate. Cardinals are terrible. Chargers have McDaniel. Remember what he did in Miami. And he brought over a lot of his guys. Brought in a fullback. He brought in blockers. They're going to open a can on the Cardinals in week one.
4: Yeah, that line's a 9.
22: No, 10.5.
4: Wow, that's a big week.
22: Biggest spread of the week, yeah.
4: J-Mac with the news.
1: Well, that's the news.
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1: The Herd Line News.
4: Well, he was considered one of the top two or three coaches in college football for a decade and a half. Chris Peterson now works at Fox Sports. He's kind enough to be joining us live. He, Coach, you're part of that elite 11 quarterback camp. We just did something today. We went back 5 drafts. Now, we didn't count this past draft, the Fernando draft. We went back the previous 5 drafts. 57 quarterbacks were drafted. Exactly 6 are viewed as franchise quarterbacks. 6. Caleb, Drake May, Bo Nix, CJ Stroud, who had a rough year, Brock Purdy, Trevor Lawrence, Jaden Daniels off an injury. We're going to wait for another year. So with all the rules changing in the NFL for coaching, all the camps like Elite 11, 7-on-7 summer camps, with a smart coaching, 6 of 57. Why do you think there's such a low hit rate?
21: I mean, that's the million-dollar question. No one can figure it out. But we struggle in college to figure it out. You know, you got these hotshot high school quarterbacks that you're like, right, this guy is it. And then half of them are it, and the other half aren't. And it's the same game in the NFL. But I really think it's because of two reasons. I think every time you jump up a level, it really is a different game. And the quarterback position is a developmental game, and no one really has much time anymore to develop anybody. Like, when you go to the NFL from college, the speed of the game is just so much different. The sophistications of the defense, so much different. The margin for error is like this big. So the accuracy, you know, the anticipation, all those things take a while to get up to speed. In college, I never worried about size, arm strength, quickness, really in processing things, but it's so magnified in the NFL that if you don't have those things, you're going to struggle. So I think it's a bit of a different game, and it's a developmental game for most guys. And the window is so short, or it's next guy.
4: Right. Are you a Fernando Mendoza fan? Is there one thing because you had such success at Washington and at Boise State with your quarterbacks. Is there one or two things about Fernando that you either like, that encourage you, or something that may discourage you about him as a pro?
21: Well, I think he's the perfect guy to be talking about with this topic we are talking about. Like, I watched him at Cal the whole time he was there.
4: Oh.
21: I watched him practice. I went down with Justin Wilcox and stood there when he was a young guy. And I'm thinking, this guy's got some talent. Then he becomes a starter, and he's kind of up and down through his career. There was flashes where you're like, wow. And then there's other flashes where you're like, wow, on the other side of things, that's not very good. Then he gets with the master, the best
4: Kurt
21: in the
4: Cignetti.
21: Game. Cignetti. And he just reels him in. And it was phenomenal. So he had this time to really develop at Cal. He learned a lot of things at Cal, probably good and bad. Gets with Cignetti. They tighten him down, and they know exactly what they want in their system. And voila, look what happens.
4: Isn't that interesting? So, you watched it. Yeah. When you saw him at Cal, what did he do that you didn't like? Tell me the times when he struggled at Cal. What did he do that you went, oh, I don't like that?
21: Well, it was decisions. You know, it's always decision making with quarterbacks. Sometimes they're like, are you seriously going to try to throw that in there? And you get it in there. And at other times it's a bad turnover, or you're hanging on the ball too long. You just take a brutal hit and a sack and fumble. And so you just saw a lot of, you know, I don't want to say a lot, but you saw enough inconsistency when he was at Cal to kind of drive you crazy, because you could feel like he had really good traits. He's big, arm strength. He can see everything. He's athletic enough, but you just didn't see the consistency. And he goes to Indiana, and that's all you saw was tremendous consistency game in and game out.
4: I want to talk about the college game, the preseason top 25, 17 of the 25, Big Ten, SEC. Obviously, those are kind of the AFC, NFC of college football. There's some interesting stories within this. You know, one of the ones I defended Steve Sarkisian today, who you replaced at Washington. You replaced Sark.
21: Yes.
4: We know he's a good recruiter. That's always been said, but it's funny. Kirby Smart won a natty his sixth year at Georgia. Ryan Day won it his sixth year at Ohio State. Harbaugh his ninth year at Oregon. Mack Brown and Dabo, their eighth year at their schools. And Sark's going into year six, and people are breathing down his neck. And I'm like, guys, the last 3 years, he's been in the top three like 17 weeks. There's only a couple of schools like Ohio State that have been in that class. I mean, you replace Sark, you know him a little bit. Is it fair that, hey, he's at Texas, that's just the way it is? Or do you think because for years I felt like I had to constantly defend Ryan Day. I'm like, he's losing to Georgia. Give me a break. Yeah. What do you feel with Sark? What if this year they lose three games? The schedule's tough. Where do you land on that?
21: Yeah, I think what you're telling me is maybe not only the quarterback is a developmental game, maybe the head coaching thing is a developmental game. And depending on the place you're at, there is no patience with high expectations. And certainly Texas is one of those places. But I really, you know, obviously being a West Coast guy, Sark being a West Coast guy, our paths have been intertwined and I've followed him closely. I have tremendous respect and admiration for what he's done. I think he's got Texas right there knocking on the door. So the only thing I don't like at all about Texas this year is their schedule. And Colin, let me just say this. I know we talk about schedule, but schedule is everything. When I look at the discrepancy between some of these teams out here that have really favorable schedules,
4: Notre
21: and
4: Dame.
21: Some that play these brutal schedules, I can't tell you how big of a deal that is. And the reason is because it is really, really hard to throw your fastball every weekend. Like, as much as you talk to your kids about, like, this is the biggest game of the season, and they usually are because they get bigger and bigger the more you win and as the season goes on. But it is very hard to play at your emotional peak every week. And so you better have some really elite talent that sometimes can just get you through it when you don't have your best game. But if your schedule's so difficult then it's going to catch you sooner or later. And Texas's schedule is pretty difficult. Same thing with Ohio State. I mean, I love both those teams, Ohio State, and Texas, but I don't like them as much as Oregon and Notre Dame because of schedules.
4: You know, it's funny. Lincoln Riley's facing the same sort of Sark pressure. And what's been fascinating to me is they're very good at home. And then you send them on the road. And I've always felt smart takes the lead in football. Toughness wins the game. You've got to be tough at the end. You've got to run the ball. You've got to, it's a little bit of punch in the mouth football the last 7 to 8 minutes. If you lead, you need a big, strong third downs, pick up the first down. You don't want to throw it. So Smart takes the lead. Lincoln Riley takes the lead like 85% of the time. Tough wins the game. And I've watched them on the road since he's been at USC. And Chris, they do not play at the same level of intensity or toughness. And then there are teams, Mike McDonald with the Seahawks in 2 years in Seattle, they're 15-2 as a road team and they have the furthest flight. Nobody flies more over a season than Seattle. So the Seahawks are remarkable. USC is not the same team. How do you change it? Do you leave a day early? Do you change practice? Because you watch USC at home, you think they're a top six program. On the road, they're not a top 20.
21: Yeah, I think you're on it, Colin, in terms of the smart, tough thing. And the way I think about that a little bit is, you know, a lot of this comes from the head coach. And a lot of these guys you're talking about are these defensive coaches. Well, what's one trait that every defensive coach has? Like, it is going to be this tough mentality, right? But the way I think about it a little bit is, too, I think a lot of times these offenses are the smart part of things, this, you know, really great execution. And you got to be physical on both sides and special teams to win big. But I think about the offenses being really smart and highly executing at a high level. And I think about the defenses are the ones that really bring the toughness, especially on the road. And what I think, and if you look at USC, they've had a handful of games that could have gone either way and they've gone against them in the last couple of years. And in my opinion, for the most part, it hasn't been the offense. It's been the defense not being able to get a stop late in the games.
4: Yep.
21: Well, what I do think is I think this. I think Gary Patterson at USC, the defensive coordinator, is going to make a difference. Like, I've known Gary my entire life. I was the little old short quarterback at UC Davis, and Gary Patterson was on that defensive staff when I was playing. And I'm like, who is this guy? Like, he brought it at a different level in terms of intensity, energy, and he will do that for USC. And so I am really interested in USC. I was down there and got to watch him practice a couple weeks ago. It looks different. The talent looks different. It reminds me back in the day, even before Pete Carroll, but when Pete was there, the competitive depth, the O-line, D-lines, they're getting back to these big dudes. It's like, okay, I've seen this play out before. And so I like what's going on at USC. I like the addition of Gary Patterson. I think that Jaden Maiava, if he can take that next step and Gary really brings what we're talking about here to the defense, I think USC is going to be right there. Again, another team, the only thing I don't like about them is they got a hard schedule.
4: Yeah, they do. By the way, I don't know if you ever played at Notre Dame. I'm surprised how good they've been in the NIL era. You know, they're legendarily, there was always an understanding at Notre Dame. They wouldn't pay the head coach or the assistants what other schools did. They didn't have beautiful facilities. They were above that. It was an academic power. They were absolutely above that. And then Lou Holtz argued back and forth about, guys, you got to let some guys in here. We can't compete for a national championship without certain players. And so, and then Marcus Freeman takes it over, and they have the best corner in the country. They may have the best safety in the country. They may have the best linebacker in the country. I've watched them. They are so physical. They are so well coached. I think CJ Carr could end up being the first or second best quarterback. I don't know how much you know about Notre Dame. I have been shocked by their willingness to play the game financially and just say, all right, guys, back up the Brinks truck. We're going to go again. We're going to go toe to toe with Georgia and Bama. We're going to spend money. I didn't think I love it, but are you a little surprised that in this NIL era, they would be favored to win the SEC today if they were in it? I don't think there's any question. Are you surprised?
21: hats off to Notre Dame for making that adjustment, because they're smart enough to know if they don't, they will quickly be irrelevant.
2: Yeah.
21: I think, you know, I love, like everybody does, Marcus Freeman. I think he's as good as they come in college football and probably an unbelievable pro coach. I love the history of Notre Dame for college football. But I'm going to go back to that schedule. Notre Dame has one of the biggest advantages in all of college football.
22: It's crazy.
21: And it is, they play three games where it's like they're going to have to show up and play good. So, yeah, you got it right there. I mean, so we're talking about at BYU, that'll be interesting. Miami's going to be a nice bloodbath. And then SMU will have some talent, but they get them at home. And yeah. I'm not saying those other teams, you know, can't do something, but they're going to have so much better talent.
22: And they're so good they're so good defensively that, I mean, Miami may be the only team seriously that moves the ball on them consistently. Their defense is unbelievable.
21: I think that Notre Dame is probably going to finish, and should, the regular season rank number one in the country.
22: Yeah.
21: Because of just to what you're looking at with their, the talent and depth that they have and the schedule they're playing, they should roll. They should be in good shape. And the coaches, you know, they're not going to take anybody for granted. So they're going to get them ready to play. But going back to our other conversation, how much schedule matters. That's the only thing. And, you know, again, going back to SC, and they've taken so much heat about not playing these guys, even from the SC fans. I got USC's back 1,000% on this. I wouldn't want to play them either.
22: Yeah.
21: I mean, who USC's playing and who's Notre Dame. Notre Dame needs USC, not the other way around.
22: Exactly.
21: And so, I don't know. It just seems like that's the beauty of college football. There's so much like unfairness and lack of parity, which can drive us crazy, but it's also one of the beauties of college football.
22: Yeah, if they were playing Notre Dame this year, their schedule would have back-to-back Oregon and Washington, and then back-to-back-to-back Ohio State, Indiana, Notre Dame. I don't have
21: and
22: it in front of me.
21: Penn State and UW.
22: It's just an
21: Penn
22: it's
21: State
22: just,
21: and UW, right? Sleepers.
22: Yeah. Yeah, Penn State probably is my sleeper. Chris, as always, it's great seeing you.
21: Yeah, thanks for having me on. Good luck to you guys.
22: All right, thanks. No, he was great today. If you put USC schedule up, and they did play Notre Dame, and you guys were all having a pity party, oh, this is unbelievable. Look at their schedule if you put Notre Dame in it. It's absurd. I would just tell you today, zero chance to make the playoff. You're talking about 20-year-old kids. They don't play well on the road. They just don't. I mean, go look last year at Miami, how good Miami was. Go look at Miami on the road. I could be wrong on this. When they lost to Louisville, was that at Louisville? I mean, they lost to SMU in Louisville. So USC, Oregon, Washington, Penn State, back to back to back. You know how hard it is for a college team to go undefeated? And then if they did play Notre Dame, it would be inserted, my guess, where the Maryland game is. You would face the Buckeyes at Indiana and at Notre Dame in three straight weeks. Folks, that's six games against top 15 teams if Penn State's as good as I think. It's ridiculous. Let's see. Yeah. Okay, so Miami lost to SMU on the road. They lost to Louisville at home. I mean, but that's a prime example. They're favored. They go on the road to SMU and they lose. Like Lou Holtz used to say this. You do not get the same team every week in college football. NFL football, married, kids, paid, suburb house, you know, guys are going home with their families after no midterms, no college girlfriend, no minimal hours. Like NFL, you kind of get the same team every week. I mean, Tom Brady, over 20 years, may have had four stinkers in the regular season. Like, oh, he had one at Cleveland one year. It was just, and one at Buffalo. But you get the same guy, an excellent college team. Four times, you'll go on the road three times, and you're like, what has happened to our football team? It's the Herd.
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8: Have you heard of that pitcher for the San Francisco Giants that just got called up, the tugboat guy? It's a fascinating story. That his fastball is 91 miles an hour, which is pretty low in Major League Baseball today. But because of his arm angle and where the ball comes out of his jersey, that it's like they call it the invisible pitch, that people can't hit it. And he's this guy that, you know, he's just like kind of heavy set. He doesn't throw particularly fast. Nothing tells you, based on the velocity and the placement of his pitches, that he should be difficult to hit. I read a story last night, but the tugboat, he's a pitcher that has been called up by the San Francisco Giants. I'm literally fascinated to find out how it works, because apparently they say it's his arm angle and where the ball comes out, that the mound is 60 feet, 6 inches from the plate, and it feels like a 45-foot pitch. The ball kind of pops out, and the way his windup is and how he hides the ball, how it comes out of his jersey and the arm angle, they call it his pitch is called the invisible. It's the invisible pitch that you can't, I don't know why I'm so fascinated by this kid, but the tugboat for the San Francisco Giants. That's the big story. We were talking about AJ Brown and Jalen Hurts, and they haven't spoken. And you know, not every quarterback, wide receiver combo are best friends, but there's graphics out here, and it really does point to sometimes even great players can kind of get in the way of teammates. So when AJ Brown is targeted 7 or fewer times, the Eagles were 13-0. When he was targeted 8 or more, they were 9-6. They scored more than a field goal more when he was targeted 7 or fewer times. They won by 13 points plus minus their point differential. They rushed for more. And Hurts' passer rating went from a C quarterback to a Hall of Fame quarterback. Literally, Jalen Hurts and the Eagles offense was significant. It was a different offense. One offense is maybe not the Titans, but one offense is the Atlanta Falcons. The other offense, you know, was the Chicago Bears last year. Like a different team. One scoring 28, one scoring 24. 4-point difference, swing points per game, is the difference between playoff team and non-playoff team, and often very good playoff team and non-playoff team. So it should be noted they had a joint practice, AJ Brown and Jalen Hurts today. Apparently there's videotape of them hugging it out after practice. Greg Cosell earlier on what he thinks AJ Brown will provide with his new team, New England.
3: A.J. Brown is a true boundary X, meaning the single receiver to the short side of the field. There's not that many of those guys in the NFL. A.J. Brown has shown the ability to do that in his career, and there's no question that the Patriots, as good as Drake May was last year, they didn't have that kind of receiver. So that kind of receiver does nothing but help your offense.
8: Yeah, there's not that many sideline guys that really change the game, and A.J. Brown is absolutely one of those guys. So Chris Peterson, Greg Cosell, both stopped by today. And, yeah, I mean, he's just a big target. There's not many corners that – I think that's Jalen Johnson right there he beats. Yeah. But, again, a quarterback has to feed the family. A receiver wants to be fed. And so when a wide receiver, you know, the boundary receiver – and by the way, it's hard to complete the ball up the boundary. You often face the best corner. You know, those are harder throws, lower percentage throws. You know, if, when the quarterbacks and the receivers have drama, it's almost always the wide receiver needing catches, needing attention. Lincoln Riley, by the way, is on our show tomorrow. I'm going to bring up that schedule because I defended him on that Notre Dame thing. And Chris Peterson's a coach. He's like, yeah, totally. I mean, the only people that were upset with that were former players of USC that were all worked up. Well, back in my day, back in your day, you didn't have a college football playoff. You didn't even have a Pac-12 championship. You know, Pete Carroll was like, if the team was good, you're going to play for the Natty. You know, you got so many steps and levels, you got to qualify.

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14: 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By the way, Josh Allen threw an interception at camp on like Monday, and Buffalo posted it. 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
16: NFL preseason resumes tonight with the Raiders and Texans playing and the 49ers taking on the Chargers. Now news from Lions camp as head coach Dan Campbell said they'll hold out tight end Sam Laporta from practice after suffering a recent hip injury. Campbell wasn't sure if Laporta will be ready for week one when the Lions open the season against the Saints. No Puka Nacua on the practice field for the Rams as the wide receiver is sitting out their joint practice with the Saints. Eagles first.

0: first-round pick, wide receiver Mekhi Lemon, did return to practice today. He's been dealing with a hamstring injury. Oklahoma head football coach Brent Venables agreed to a six-year contract extension that's worth $63 million. He's now under contract through 2031. James Harden's back with the Cavaliers, agreeing to a new three-year deal worth $97 million, according to ESPN. Day baseball right now. Reds on top of the Cardinals 5-4 as they play in the eighth in Cincinnati. Brewers lead the Mariners 6-2 in the second. Gary Woodland leads the BMW at 6-under. I'm Dan Beyer.
1: Portions of the show are recorded. You want winners? He went 0-for-14 picking bowl games.
2: God bless football.
1: You want hot takes? He said Patrick Mahomes would be a disaster.
2: Really?
1: You want baseball news? He doesn't even know who Kyle Tucker is.
2: Oh, okay.
1: In his personal record book, Kevin Durant hasn't won a ring yet.
2: I'm just telling you that's what he's doing.
1: You're listening to the man who made falling upwards an art form.
2: It's crazy.
1: This is Stu Gotts and Company, live.
3: Job. Items for the mob.
2: It is a Think About It Thursday here on Stu Gotts and Company on Fox Sports Radio. Mike Norvell, the head coach at Florida State, going to join us. PFT from Part of My Take. They have a book out. It's doing very, very well. I sent them a text, Taylor. I welcomed him. I congratulated him on joining the Authors Club. He and I now have something in common. We have both written books. How about that? And he laughed at me.
4: And you guys also did the move where other people wrote a majority of the book.
5: A lot both of, have your names on books. Yeah, yeah. How I would phrase it.
4: Right. They outsourced a lot of their book to guests to write chapters for them.
2: Yes, but at least I wasn't trying to hide it. Dan Stanzik wrote the book. I've said it a number of times, and his name is on the book. It's on the cover.
4: No, I just meant the guest part of it, where Andre Dawson shouldn't win MVP. Here comes Andre Dawson to give a rebuttal.
2: That was a tough call to make, I have to be honest with you.
4: I can't imagine the level of shame you have to not have to call Andre Dawson and say, can you please write a rebuttal to why I don't think you should have won MVP?
2: It was a very generic conversation at the start. I've known him for a long time. He's a great man. I love him to death. He's one of the sweetest men you will ever meet in your entire life. It was very generic. Hawk wrote a book. You're in it. What about me? Your MVP season. Okay. Need you to write a rebuttal. We'll send you the chapter that I wrote. I asked Stanzik to write a fake chapter and send it to Andre Dawson so he wasn't offended when he read the real chapter, because I was afraid he would not write a rebuttal. But he got the chapter. He liked it. He enjoyed it and still wrote the rebuttal. But it was very generic at the beginning of that conversation. I remember it. He's like, you wrote a chapter about my MVP season? Why would you do that? I'm like, you'll see when you get it, and just write your thoughts in a rebuttal for me. And he did it.
4: I've had this thought before, too, because in 2003, so I didn't have your thought in my head while I thought this, but in 2003, Alex Rodriguez won the AL MVP when he was playing for the Texas Rangers.
2: Right.
4: The Texas Rangers were 71-91 that season.
2: Like, yes. By definition, how valuable can you be? I mean,
4: so
5: 71 wins.
2: Yeah, but check out Dawson's MVP season.
4: But A-Rod couldn't have been that valuable in the 2003 season, at Stu Gotts' point. Because if he wasn't on the team, what, they win 20 games and they still finish in last place?
2: Yes. Can you guys look up the year Andre Dawson won the MVP? Can you see how many wins the last place Cubs had? Because I think it was like 57 or something like that. Like, that's just, you can't do that. You can't have a guy win the MVP on a team that finishes in last place. Am I wrong? 70 wins I could see.
4: So the 1987 Chicago Cubs finished 76-85. They finished sixth in the NL East at the time.
2: Did he win it in 87? Was that the year?
4: That's what it said.
2: Okay. All right. Not bad.
5: See, I have a problem usually the other way. I don't like when they just go, well, that's the best team. Who's the best player on the team? Give him the MVP. Because I think that is like, nobody from the Rams should win the MVP this season in the NFL. They just shouldn't. Nobody from the Dodgers should win the MVP this year.
2: Right. Which is why I think Ohtani won't win it and Pete Crow will. So. I mean, I'm with you on that, because the team is so loaded that there should not be an MVP. Meaning, if the MVP went down, that team could still have success. Yes.
4: The opposite end of that, Mikey, it seems like the coach of the year never goes to the coach on the best team, because everybody's like, oh, this coach had all these expectations. Like, if the Rams go 17-0 this season.
2: Yep.
4: McVay's not getting coach of the year because of the expectations the Rams came into the season.
2: Hold on. If he goes undefeated, he's not going to. I'm with you on this take. If they have one loss, two losses, three losses, Sean McVay is not winning NFL coach of the year. But if they go undefeated, he might.
4: If McVay goes 17-0 and the Titans go 9-8, The voters will be racing to the ballots to put in their ballots for Robert Saleh.
5: So what you're saying is you should be offended if you're a player on a team and the coach wins coach of the year, because they're basically saying, well, you stink.
2: Right.
5: But I mean, this coach, yes. he got you to 500. So, he dragged you to 500.
2: Meaning McVay wins coach of the year, but Stafford doesn't win MVP or something like that.
5: No, I'm saying if you're a member of the Tennessee Titans, right. And 9-8 Robert Saleh.
2: Yeah, you stunk and Saleh got it out of you. Yes.
5: You're
2: of
5: sitting
2: course.
5: There going, right. Yes. What are they saying about yes. me yes. to say that his job was done so well
2: yes.
5: that we got to 500 because I'm on the team?
2: Because that would be the case for Robert Saleh. He got those guys to 9 wins.
4: It's not so much that you should be offended, but your team just outperformed expectations heading into the season. I think the one award that I've heard people say that they were offended when they won it, like when I was at North Carolina, they had this award ceremony and it was called the Rammies, and they gave out the most improved award. And Mac Hollins, my roommate at the time, got the most improved award. And as he got it, He doesn't break stride on the stage. He takes the award. He throws the award out in the trash. And when everybody asked
2: really?
4: Him,
2: wow.
4: when everybody asked him why he threw out his most improved, he goes, most improved just means you weren't anything the year before.
2: Yeah, but it might mean you were injured. I mean, what's wrong with improvement? Why don't people want their improvement honored or recognized? I don't get it. I mean, improving's improving.
4: Put that on the poll. Is improving.
2: Wait, so what were the names of these awards? The Rammies?
4: The Rammies. Like the Grammys, but our mascot was Ramses, so they just called it the Rammies.
2: Who thought of that? I mean,
4: probably the athletic
5: the
4: department.
5: The Dundies.
2: Yeah. Mike, there's no way McVay is winning. Well, hold on. Let's do this. Put it on the poll, Taylor. If Sean McVay goes undefeated this season, will he win coach of the year? Okay. Because that's the only way he's going to win coach of the year. Mikey, do you agree with that? If he goes 17-0, he's going to be the NFL coach of the year.
5: I think that's probably the only way he wins it.
2: Right. Did Belichick win it? Yeah, I think they did. I think Belichick won it.
4: The best coaches from the best teams, though, like they historically never win this award. Like you look at ACC basketball. Look up how many times Coach K won Coach of the Year for how good Duke basketball is normally.
2: Right.
4: He doesn't get it because they're looking for the teams that just outperform expectations. Like, if Todd Monken goes 7-10, I think Todd Monken might be the Coach of the Year in Cleveland.
2: I would say if he goes 6-11, he might. I mean, how about that?
4: Exactly.
2: He carried those guys to six wins. I mean,
5: it sounds like these coaches are in those awful HR meetings at these big companies where they do a performance review and they're like, well, you've met expectations, but we need, well, I went 17-0. What do you mean? Well, we just want you to do a little bit better to exceed expectations. That nobody gets exceed expectations.
2: Put it on the
5: God,
2: poll.
5: God, how many of those did I get?
2: If Todd Monken wins 7 games, will he win coach of the year? It's such a great take. Who won coach of the year last year? Was it McDonald? It was probably McDonald. Now, that team had low expectations headed into the season. They were not one of the favorites to win the Super Bowl. Who was it?
4: It was Mike Vrabel.
2: Okay. Vrabel. I mean, and that team went to the Super
5: Low
2: Bowl.
5: Expectations.
2: Low expectations.
5: Low expectations.
2: Yes.
4: And the runner-up was Liam Cohn in the Jaguars.
2: Huh?
4: Low expectations.
2: Low expectations. Wow. He got the most out of Trevor Lawrence. It wasn't Trevor. It was Liam Cohen. I think Saleh is ripe for winning coach of the year this year. I do.
5: I'm going to sprinkle.
2: Because no one views that team as being very good headed into the season. And if he exceeds that very low bar of, let's say, 6 or 7 wins and gets him to 9, he's going to win it. I'm with Taylor on this. I think Saleh is poised. Yes.
5: There should be an award for meeting expectations.
2: Really?
5: Like if Sean McVay goes like 16-1, you're like, yeah, that's kind of what we thought. Congratulations. So, you did exactly what we thought.
2: So you won the meeting expectation award? I mean,
5: yes.
2: What does he get?
5: A plaque with no name on it.
2: It's boring. I mean,
5: yes, it's a boring award.
2: Yeah, but I don't think a guy should be awarded for merely meeting expectations. I think he needs to exceed expectations. How about that?
5: Nah. If your expectations are that high,
2: right?
5: If there's no way Sean McVay can win Coach of the Year, then he should be able to win something by doing what we think he should do.
2: Has Dave Roberts ever won Manager of the Year in baseball?
4: Perfect example, Stu. How long have the Dodgers been the standard of baseball since Dave Roberts has been there?
2: Long time.
4: He's won Coach of the Year one time.
2: Okay.
4: Manager of the Year. Sorry.
2: Right. He can't win it. Yeah. I mean, he just can't. He can't win it unless he goes 162-0.
4: And it's because
5: get over the hump.
4: Yes, it's because they're looking for whoever's managing the Pirates to go 500 and give him the award. Yeah, Marlins. The Marlins manager is always in contention for Coach of the Year.
2: Oh, no question. Yes, I think they've won it twice. Mattingly once, Girardi once, and Sampson fired them both.
4: Ricardo said four times they've won it.
2: Four times. His bar is
5: set. He had that off the top of his head. You knew it.
6: Yeah, Mattingly in 2020 and Skip Schumacher in 2023.
2: Oh, that's right, Schumacher. Wait, Girardi won it, no?
6: Yeah, Girardi did win in 06.
2: Okay, in 06, and then he got fired, right?
4: Yeah.
2: Yeah, by Sampson.
4: Yep. You should not have more coach of the or manager of the years than World Series titles.
2: Ooh. That's totally fair.
4: The Marlins have you. Double.
2: Yeah. They have four Managers of the Year awards. They have two World Series championships, two of them, since 1997. That lousy organization. Go ahead and count the amount of teams in Major League Baseball that have won two World Series championships since 97. I'm guessing it's like five, maybe less. But so what is your point here? That you can't win, you can't have double the amounts of Manager of the Year awards as opposed to World Series trophies?
4: You would think that if you had four Managers of the Year,
2: you'd be better.
4: You'd be better, right. A better organization.
2: Right.
4: But again, that just goes to the point that Manager of the Year, Coach of the Year, it's a sham award.
2: It is. It's based on expectations headed into the season. I mean, naturally, the Brewers manager this year would be the Manager of the Year, right? Or maybe Craig Counsell.
4: Yeah, that's another great franchise that always gets Managers of the Year, the Brewers. It has to be like a small market team.
2: Because getting to the postseason is just enough, right?
4: Like a Yankee, a Met, a Red Sox. Few and far between those types of organizations are going to win Coach of the Year.
2: I will tell you, the Red Sox, they got rid of their manager early in the season, right? They replaced him with whom? That guy might win Manager of the Year. He might. Whoever that guy is.
4: Chad Tracy.
2: Tracy, I mean, that guy is in line for a Manager of the Year award. I'm telling you.
5: I feel like those big markets, they need to, like, behind the scenes win two or three before they actually get one. Like, Joe Torre, you were the best manager last year. You're the best manager this year. You do it again next year, and we'll give you Manager of the Year.
4: So I'm looking at the odds right now, Stu.
2: Yes.
4: Chad Tracy is actually second for AL Manager of the Year odds from the Red Sox.
2: Who's first, the White Sox?
4: The White Sox. White Sox. Will Venable.
5: Expectations.
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24: Usual delays on 22, westbound slow in Airport Road, 78 westbound slow between 33 and Hellertown, 33 northbound stop and go between 248 and Tatamy due to road work. In Jersey, seeing some heavy traffic, 80 westbound approaching exit 30, disabled vehicle blocks the left lane. If you see a traffic problem, call our toll-free tip line, 855-ROAD-TIP. I'm Christy O'Brien.
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34: 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And we knew Bill Belichick had a chance to be, and he was not, did not get the 40 votes that he needed. And right there, controversy ensues. 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
4: Mike Norvell, the head coach of the Florida State Seminoles, is going to join us in just a minute. But first, let's go to Sherman Oaks. Dan Beyer has a sports update.
5: There is one college football note to pass along. Stu, Oklahoma, and head football coach Brent Venables have agreed to terms on a six-year extension worth $63 million. As for the pro game, Raiders and Texans play tonight. And first overall pick, quarterback Fernando Mendoza, is expected to play the first half for Las Vegas. 49ers and Chargers, the other preseason game this evening. Lions head coach Dan Campbell said they'll hold out tight end Sam Laporta from practice after suffering a recent hip injury. Campbell wasn't sure if Laporta will be ready for week one when the Lions open the season against the Saints. Puka Nacua sat out their joint practice today with the Saints for the Los Angeles Rams, while Eagles wide receiver first-round pick Mekhi Lemon returned to practice. He'd been dealing with a hamstring injury. James Harden's back with the Cavaliers, agreeing to a new three-year contract worth $97 million, according to ESPN. Harden became the fourth player in NBA history to surpass $500 million in career earnings, joining LeBron James, Kevin Durant, and Steph Curry. In baseball, Reds led the Cardinals 5-4 heading to the ninth, but St. Louis has put six on the board in the ninth inning. Cardinals up 10-5 as they continue to play in the top half of the ninth inning. Guardians lead the Giants 4-2 in the eighth, while the Blue Jays have a 5-1 lead on the Rays. That one is in the eighth as well. Top of four, Kansas City leads Oakland 3-0. Brewers put six on the board against the Mariners in the first inning. They lead 6-2 at the end of three. And the Braves have a 1-0 lead on the White Sox. That's in the bottom of the fifth on the south side of Chicago. Stu? Back to you.
4: Florida State head coach Mike Norvell joins us now, entering his seventh season in Tallahassee, looking to get the Seminoles back to competing for championships. Coach, what are we doing to get the Seminoles back to competing for championships?
6: Well, you know, it's been all about the work, and this group has done a great job since January. We're really excited about this team. You know, last year had a young group that guys that have come back into this offseason, you really approach things the right way. You added some great newcomers, just seeing the maturation of the guys that have been here, but also just the investment that has been made from some great playmakers and guys that I think you're going to help us, you know, take another step to where we want to get back to. And you know, it's been an exciting journey up to this point. We're just ready to kick this thing off.
3: Coach, one of those newcomers, former Auburn Stanford transfer quarterback Ashton Daniels, you named him the starting quarterback after spring practice. What does Daniels bring to your offense?
6: I mean, you know, I think he's got a great talent, you know, great ability, you know, really smart quarterback, you know, understands the game, has quite a bit of experience. So he's seen the highs and the lows of college football as well, and been in multiple systems, you know, different teams. You really like just his presence. And, you know, I think he's a great playmaker. It's been fun watching him as he's come in, you know, throughout the spring. You know, he came in and he had to earn the job. He had to go win the job. And that was something that he was able to achieve there in spring ball. And, you know, I think he's done nothing nothing but you continue to get better. He's had a really good fall camp, you know, has great control of the offense, you know, really makes the guys out there on the field better, just in all the things that he can do. You know, he can push the ball down the field vertically. He's got great arm strength, has wonderful mobility. You know, can do a lot of different things, extending plays, but also if he needs to tuck it and go run for it, he's got that in his arsenal as well. So I think he's a really well-rounded quarterback that can do it all.
4: Coach, the media, because we're filling time right now, and that's our job to fill time, so we do stupid things and talk about dumb things like who's on the hot seat and who has the most pressure headed into the season. You have had job security basically your entire career, and this is the first season I can recall where you're going in with some of that, with some of he's on the hot seat. How do you deal with that? Do you read about it? How do you protect your family from it? How do you manage all of that?
6: I mean, you know, truly just, you know, focus on everything that you can control, and that's investing in this team, investing into our process of preparation, and, you know, going to go out and just be all that we can. And I've got a lot of confidence in this team. You've experienced the highs, I've experienced some really low moments just, sure, throughout this game, throughout a career. And, you know, ultimately it's still about the work that you're willing to put in, what you're willing to invest, and then you got to go out there and you got to go get the job done. And, you know, I've got a lot of belief in this football team. You know, definitely grateful for the staff that I get to work with each and every day, and you know, absolutely believe that we're going to go and, you know, we're going to put our stamp and write our story in this year that's here to come.
4: But does your wife ever come up to you and say, "Hey, this moron, why is he saying that you're on the hot seat?" Like, does that ever happen? Any of that?
6: I can tell you that there's not a whole lot in the good days and in the times of challenge. There's not a whole lot of reading and listening to it, a whole lot of the outside media part of it, because, you know, whether it's good, you know, in the good times it can definitely be a detriment, and obviously when it's you're probably not the best of messages, you know, it's probably not a whole lot of help either.
4: Right,
1: Coach. One of my favorite players on your team, Deuce Robinson. He was first team All ACC receiver last season. He enters this season preseason second team All American. Massive piece to get back for the offense. How challenging is college football now when you not only have to recruit players to your program, but you essentially have to re-recruit your best players every offseason to keep them with you?
6: Well, you know, I mean, I think, you know, for Deuce, I mean, it was impressive watching him go through his process of, you know, just making a decision whether or not to go to the National Football League. You know, obviously we went through the journey, got the feedback that, of areas that, you know, one of the things of how they view him, and, you know, he's obviously held in a very high accord in that regard, but also some of the areas where he can improve, you know, the impact that he could make, you know, the belief that he has in, you know, in his continued development here. And, you know, that was a big statement for us, and, you know, he's coming off a great season, and, you know, you obviously a lot of accolades, but you know, to be able to put his stamp on this team, and I've told people, you know, for all the things that he is as a player, which I think he's one of the best receivers in college football, but, you know, what he means in our locker room, what he means, you know, to this community, this program, you know, this football team has a lot of Deuce's DNA in it, and you know, it's just, you know, when you're one of your best players is the hardest worker, you know, a guy that's pouring into others, wants to see you know, others succeed, you know, throughout the journey. You know, it really is, you know, just a true joy to have him back. And, you know, as, you know, I was talking to him here this past week, just watching his growth as a player, you know, as a route runner, and the things that he's been able to do, the versatility that he's been able to bring to his game. You know, I just can't wait to watch him play this season.
7: Coach, another thing we do this offseason in the media is we come up with polls and we figure out who ranks where. How much stock do you put into these offseason polls, these preseason polls?
6: I really don't put much into it. I mean, you know, obviously, you know, you want to put yourself, your program, your team in position, you know, that at the end of the year, you are where you need to be. And so that's going to be our focus, is wherever we start, that's fine. Right. But, you know, ultimately we are going to be in control of where we end, and that's our focus and our work.
1: Coach, I love the conference I walked on at the University of North Carolina, so I'm a big ACC guy, but do you feel like the ACC has a perception problem nationally? Because I'm looking at your schedule, and there aren't a lot of easy Saturdays out there.
6: Oh, I mean, it's a, you know, I think that it's a great league, and you look at the when you look at the results of what's been done, and you know, just in our out of league play, you know, the talented teams, the versatility within our own league of the styles of play, and it's you got to bring it every week. And I know people like to say that, but when you look at our conference top to bottom, I mean, it is definitely a challenging trek to go through. But also, you know, we got a lot of great teams that can compete for a championship, as well as, you know, teams that are doing really well, you know, against other conferences that might, you'll be perceived in a certain way.
4: Coach, I'm fascinated by what it is you do for a living, how much time it consumes. I am wondering, what is your favorite thing about coaching?
6: I mean, I love seeing guys, whether it's coaches, players, you know, everybody that I get to be around. I love seeing, you know, growth. I love seeing improvement. I love seeing and understanding and confidence of what guys can achieve and what they can do. You know, you're going to face ups and downs. That's part of life. And, you know, but when you are willing to make the investment for what you want to be, for where you want to go, for those that, that you want to be able to do it with. And then you see that ascension, when you see the response to the difficult situations. That means everything to me, and I'm blessed to be able to do what I get to do. You've been around a lot of great players. You've been a part of a lot of great teams. Obviously we've had to work through some challenging times, but just seeing that continued growth for individuals to go accomplish the dreams that they set out playing just the best game in the world.
4: That's awesome. What's the worst thing about it? That's like, that was a great answer on the best thing. There's so much we don't see, Coach. Like, what's something you could do without as it relates to coaching?
6: Well, I mean, you know, I think to say do without, I mean, it's all part. It's, you know, it hurts when you see, you know, the guys have to go through difficult situations, and you know, whether it's an injury, whether it's a setback that maybe the results aren't exactly what they want, but to kind of help guide them, you pour so much into these players, and it's not just what they're doing on the field, but that's the product that everybody on the outside gets to see, but you get to see the life that they're living, and whether it's maybe an issue with the family, or maybe it's a challenge that they have personally, but it hurts when you see a family member that has to go through difficult times. But on the flip side, it does provide that opportunity for the growth we were just talking about. But you spend so much time with these kids, you spend so much time with the staff, and I mean, you want to see everybody that you get to do it with have success. And those challenging times, I mean, it can be tough.
1: Coach, I don't know if you saw this, but Akron is doing a giveaway to a season ticket holder where a season ticket holder will get to call the first series against in their week one game. Yeah. Is there an NIL number for you to do that with a Florida State booster?
4: There's no way. He's shaking his head no before you even finish your question.
6: No, I mean, I'm all the power to Akron, but, it's just, when you see the work that these kids and his staff and everybody that pours into every play, it's whether you never know when your last play is going to be, and you try to take advantage of each one of them. And there's no number out there that we would do that.
7: Are you sure, Coach? Because my niece attends Florida State, and I'm looking for something for Christmas for her.
4: Do you know how much he would charge you? I mean,
6: There better be a lot of zeros. Let me tell you that.
1: Hey, Coach, maybe it's just a situation where it's like you just choose run or pass.
6: Maybe
1: that money could go towards a quarterback.
4: I know, Coach, you get the money though.
6: A lot of zeros. There better be a lot of zeros in that NIL deal.
4: What if I say you can, you can call an audible? Like you can reject whatever play the guy tries to put in, and then you just take the money, right? I mean.
6: Yeah, we're going to give the quarterback a couple of alerts on that play. So,
4: yes. Coach, I love today's college football because it feels like, and we just saw it last year, that anyone could put together a great program and make a run at a national championship. I'm wondering if I told you 10 years ago, Indiana, one day, 10 years down the road, would be on top of the college football world, you would have told me what?
6: Well, I mean, it's a... It is definitely a different time in college football when you look to year to year, and just the way that teams, the way that rosters have changed, the player acquisition aspect of it. I mean, it's so very unique, but with that, it does provide great opportunity, and to see, teams that have really emerged, in individual seasons, teams that, you have these big swings up and down. We've experienced that, these last couple of years in a negative light, but ultimately it's the opportunity that's ahead for this season and, for this team. And, one of the things I've really liked about this offseason is just having the one transfer portal. So we've had since January to be able to have our team together, 12 months, 13 months, to see guys that whether they've been here for 3 years, 4 years, or whether they got here in January, them to be able to come together. It's really been a refreshing to see that stability and you just see guys coming together.
1: Coach, when I was at North Carolina, one of the things I appreciated most was just seeing the grind that the coaches put in to reach some of these high profile jobs. What's the furthest away you ever felt from where you are now at Florida State in such a high profile job?
8: Good question.
6: I've been fortunate on my journey. I started off, I was a GA at Central Arkansas, didn't know anybody in the coaching profession, didn't know really any Division I coach, but, right. I got an opportunity. I got a phone call, got to go and interview for a job. I don't know if I've ever dreamed as big as an opportunity that I've been able to work my way and ascend through. I became the youngest head coach in Division I football. I was able to, work the process of, just trying to be the best that I could be. And that's the advice, I get asked if I can give advice to coaches and people, because you're always looking, what is the next move? What do I need to do to put myself in that position? You just need to go be the best you can in your job. And you never know who's watching. You never know what door or opportunity might present itself, but you got to be prepared when it happens. And a lot of people walk right past the big break that they might want or desire in their life because they're just not willing to put everything that they have into the position that they're in, because they're always looking at the next one. But for this opportunity to be here, I mean, this is a special place. The great responsibility that comes with this job, but I'm grateful for the journey that I've had to be able to get here.
8: Bobby Bowden was a friend of mine. He came on the show very often. A great man, as you know. Do you find yourself pitching yourself every single day that you're now holding a position that was once held by Bobby Bowden?
6: Yeah, I mean, sitting on my desk, I've got a letter that, I was fortunate in my first year. I got a chance to meet, Coach Bowden, and we came in the office, we sat, we talked, being able to just, share that experience. And, we both exchanged letters afterwards, and just as something I have framed sitting on my desk, just a gratitude. And I know the responsibility, all the things that has been poured into this program. And it's something I don't take lightly, and it's something that, obviously, for our players, for everybody a part of this program, it's about getting this program back to where we all desire it to be, and excited for this journey ahead.
1: Coach, we had Mike Elko from Texas A&M on recently, Ryan Day, and it was funny to hear them talk about going through the college experience with their kids at Northwestern. Would you ever let your child go to either Miami or Florida? Or is that's a no on the Norvell?
8: He's shaking his head no. He won't even respond.
6: there's my daughter Mila, she's 12 years old, and she knows there's a couple colors that just don't go together. And so she's come up the right way. You're not going to see blue or orange or green or orange ever together in my house or in anything that she's doing.
8: You raised her well. That is amazing. I got to tell you, Coach, I love you so much. I really do. And I love this interview so much. I don't care about the ACC. I don't care about Miami, even though I'm down here and lived down here for 25 years. I'm rooting for the Noles to win the conference this year and make it to the playoffs. How about that? Just because of you, Coach, you sold me. How about that?
6: Oh, man, we're excited about this team, and I definitely am grateful for the work that our players have put in, and be able to kick off in week zero. I mean, the time is now. We're gonna have a fun, exciting football team, and you're ready to just go to work.
8: Yeah, you were sweating before you came on with us. Is that just the South Florida heat? Is that Florida heat, or were you working out? Because you look great. I gotta tell you, yeah.
6: No, hey, we're just we've been getting after it. We've had practice 16 this morning, so yeah. we've been rolling at it, and about to go get to a walkthrough here in just a little bit.
8: Right, but this heat's insane, though, huh? It's 115 degrees out. I mean, take it easy on the kids, all right? Listen, I'm rooting for them. I'm a fan. I can say this now, okay? Take it easy on the kids. I mean,
6: yeah, better get your mind right. Those 3:30 games are going to be a lot of fun for people in a couple of weeks.
8: All right, Coach, we appreciate the time. Good luck to you. Good luck to the team this year. We're rooting for you. I swear to you, we are. Yes.
6: Appreciate you guys having me on, and go Noles.
8: All right. Yes, go Noles. Let's go.
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8: Stu Gotts here. 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
15: On the turnpike northbound at Pocono, we've got an accident in the right lane. Watch for stop traffic approaching 80. 22 westbound, delays at Airport Road. 78 westbound, slow between 33 and Hallertown. 33 northbound, stop traffic between 248 and Tatamy due to construction. If you see a traffic problem, call our toll-free tip line, 855-ROAD-TIP. I'm Christy O'Brien.
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34: Now that I think about it, why wasn't Bill Belichick in, right? We had this conversation months ago when they announced the finalists, folks who were going to be enshrined in the Hall of Fame. And we knew Bill Belichick had a chance to be, and he was not, did not get the 40 votes that he needed. And right there, controversy ensues. We have a bunch of conversations, but Adam Vinatieri, because he brings him back up, starts the conversation again of that should have been Bill Belichick, because he should have been their first ballot Hall of Famer. When you mention all the stuff he does in football, all the titles he has as a head coach, not to mention it when he was an assistant coach, but the Giants, of course, should add some there as well. The conversation begins, why wasn't he there again? And I got to go back to this. Do I believe you deserve to be up in the Hall of Fame? Yes. And I think all of those things came back to bite him in the butt, even though we all know he is a dynamic coach.
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8: Our thanks to Mike Norvell for joining us in that last segment. Enjoyed speaking with him, the head coach of the Florida State Seminoles. It is a Think About It Thursday here, Odds to Gods and Company. We'll get to that in just a second. But Taylor, what is going on with LaMelo Ball? What is happening there? I mean, I don't know why we're talking Charlotte Hornets. Wait, he's not a Hornet anymore.
1: He's a Timberwolf.
8: He's a T-Wolf now. I don't know why we're talking NBA or T-Wolves basketball in August on a day where Izzy is out. Anyway, go ahead.
1: So LaMelo Ball's a league pass guy where anytime he does something, I want to be notified what he does, because I think LaMelo Ball, his brain needs to be studied going forward.
8: Yeah.
1: So LaMelo Ball gets a player exclusive shoe. It comes out. An interviewer asks him, three people of all time, if they could wear your shoe, who would you pick? And when you're thinking about it, it's like, it's a basketball shoe, so maybe like Michael Jordan, LeBron James, some of those cliche answers, right?
8: Right. Some all-time great basketball players. Yes. I would love for that guy to wear my shoes. That would be so cool, right?
1: That's what you'd think a normal answer would be, but as we've learned, there's nothing normal about LaMelo Ball, and this was LaMelo Ball's answer.
21: If you had to pick three people to wear your shoes, who would they be?
22: Jesus, Martin Luther King, Malcolm X.
8: I mean, that's a good three. I got to be honest with you. That is a solid
1: Martin
8: three.
1: Martin Luther King?
8: I mean, yes, MLK. What do you mean?
1: You got MLK marching going, I have a dream that one day I will be wearing LaMelo Balls.
8: No, but you're asking.
23: Is that what he sounded like?
1: I have a dream.
8: But you're asking LaMelo Ball if he could choose any three people from history to wear his shoes. It's his decision. And he is choosing Martin Luther King. It would be cool. In fact, I'm not certain I wouldn't choose those three.
23: He's got Martin Luther King marching just because I'm in. Man, my feet are comfortable. I'm good. I could do this all day.
1: And Jesus walked on water because he didn't want his LaMelo Balls to get wet.
8: By the way, put it on the poll, Taylor. Do we need to check LaMelo Ball's brain moving forward? Because I think you're right about that. Now I'm trying to think of the three people I would want to wear my shoes. How about that?
1: It's got to be Jordan.
8: Well, I'm thinking Russo, Mad Dog. I'm thinking Francesa as well. I'm not saying definitively those are the guys. I'm thinking about it. Jesus is a good one. I mean,
1: the big man. JC.
8: What are you calling Dr. King sneakers? Like, what do we call them? Dream big?
1: Yeah. Dreamer. The dreamers Ricardo just offered up.
8: Okay. Who was the third one? Malcolm X?
1: Malcolm X.
23: Malcolm X.
8: Wow. Mikey, if three people could wear your sneakers that you're currently wearing, which three people would you want to wear your sneakers? It's such a ridiculous question. It should be the Think About It Thursday. I mean,
23: this should be the Think About It Thursday because I really do have to think about it.
8: Okay.
23: Yeah, I mean, Jesus is a great one. I'm going to go Sinatra, and I'm going to go...
8: You just opened a whole new portal. Now I'm thinking Bob Weir, Jerry Garcia, yeah, Phil Lesh, all wearing my shoes on stage. I mean, wow. Is there a jet?
23: No.
8: Taylor, for you, it's got to be Jalen Brunson, right?
1: Yeah, Brunson, Jeter, all in that same mold.
23: Yeah,
8: yeah.
23: Jeter. What? Jesus Christ, Jeter, right. and Frank Sinatra. Those are my three.
8: So I applaud LaMelo Ball for giving that answer because I know that you want him to give the answer that you want. He did it. You want Jordan. You want Kobe. And he went in a different direction. And it's not like he went in a bad direction. I'm wondering why you're objecting so much to Jesus, Martin Luther King, and Malcolm X.
1: I'm not necessarily objecting, but you're saying LaMelo Ball goes in a different direction. That's the only direction LaMelo Ball goes, in another direction.
8: Put it on the poll. Is the only direction LaMelo Ball goes in is the other direction. Is that the only direction he goes in? The other direction. It's a tough one. It's tough to word it out. Anyway, let's get to a Think About It Thursday. Iowa Sam, give me the imaging.
2: You know that segment, Talk About It Tuesday, on Hockman, Crowder, and Solero? This is like that, but bigger. And better. And 48 hours later, this is Think About It Thursday.
8: Let me rephrase that poll question before we get to Think About It Thursday. Okay. Is the wrong direction the only direction LaMelo Ball goes in? Put it on the poll. All right, what are we thinking about?
1: Think About It Thursday this week. Which player in the NFL is entering this season with the biggest chip on their shoulder?
8: That's obvious.
1: Really?
8: Always the same guy.
23: Tom Brady's not playing anymore.
8: I wasn't thinking about Brady. I'm going to say Baker Mayfield. Now, whether it's real or not doesn't really matter. I mean, he's upset because the Buccaneers merely offered him $100 million over 2 years, and he's going to use that as fuel for the season. But he will manufacture a chip unlike anyone I've ever seen in the history of sports. I mean,
1: so my two nominees for players that are entering the season with the biggest chip on their shoulder, Patrick Mahomes coming back from an injury. It feels like people are writing off this Chiefs team already, and Patrick Mahomes is probably thinking,
8: it's a good one.
1: I still have a lot left in the tank for this Chiefs team to be in our Super Bowl window. The other one, kind of going off the board here a bit, because he won a Super Bowl last season, I think Sam Darnold still kind of has a chip on his shoulder. Because
8: no one believes, yeah. I said it yesterday. One of the worst takes in the history of sports radio, that Seattle, who won the Super Bowl last year, would not make the playoffs this year.
1: They are the defending champions. And it seems like when you're talking about the Seattle Seahawks, it's like, yeah, their team is really good. But did you see what the Rams did this offseason? Yeah. Here come the 49ers, if the 49ers could stay healthy.
8: With all due respect to the Seahawks, and I know they're looking for it still after winning a Super Bowl championship, but the Rams did go out and get Myles Garrett, and they're about to sign Aaron Donald. I mean, they also got Trent McDuffie, and no one talks about him. Because they got Garrett and Donald. It's absurd what they did. You got one, Mike?
23: I got two. We'll start with C.J. Stroud. C.J. Stroud has been told for years that he's on a championship defense, mm-hmm. and the only reason they're not winning is him.
1: I like that
23: nice chip on your shoulder.
8: It's a good one. Yeah, it's a good one. Also, pressure. Right. He's got pressure on his shoulder as well. Yes.
23: And here's my other one. Imagine giving your heart and soul to an organization for them to trade you, for the trade to be like, nah, never mind. You're going back where you were. Max Crosby. Big chip on his shoulder this year.
8: I like that. That's a good one.
1: That is a good one. Wow, I didn't even consider Max Crosby. I just thought of another one, too. And it's two players. It's a dual chip.
8: Really?
1: And it's a deciding.
23: They're rare.
1: Yeah, it's deciding who's going to have the bigger chip because they're both trying to prove the other one right.
8: Couple of chips, cutting it up.
1: So this is a situation of a breakup. And once you have a breakup, both people are kind of competing to see who can win the breakup. Jalen Hurts with the Eagles.
8: Yes.
1: A.J. Brown with the Patriots. I think both of those players are going into the season
8: monster
1: with a chip on their shoulder to
8: big
1: say,
8: chips.
1: Where are the ones that were making it work before?
8: Monster chips on both their shoulders. It's exceptional. Baker Mayfield. It's really good.
23: Mayfield to put a chip on his shoulder because you didn't say he had the biggest chip on his shoulder.
8: Yeah. Can you go with a coach?
1: Yeah, you can. Of course you can.
23: Of course.
8: I think Dan Campbell enters this season with a chip
1: great
8: on his
1: one
8: shoulder.
1: Great one.
8: You know,
1: great
8: everyone's
1: one
8: starting to question whether or not he's a good coach. He was the belle of the ball a couple of years ago. Everyone wanted him to be their head coach. And now everyone's starting to question whether he's just a meathead playing the role of head coach. And I think Dan Campbell, I think he's a very good coach and a great guy. And I think he enters this season with something to prove. And when you have something to prove, that means you have a chip on your shoulder. How about that?
23: About that.
8: Yeah. Hour two next. We are Stugatz here. 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

0: 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I'm Christy O'Brien.
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4: This is Two Pros and a Cup of Joe.
5: LSU has given out the number 5 to DJ Pickett. I'm just wondering, like, when you see this sort of stuff going on, and you see guys at the pro level who are looking back and saying, no, I don't want that guy to wear my number. Does it bother you as a guy who's really embraced it?
6: See, for me, it always mattered. When you think about 11 and the whole development of Sticks and Stick City and all that stuff, I realized going into it what the number meant to me. For Jaden Daniels, if it started mattering because they gave it to somebody that he didn't feel like deserved it, I think that's ultimately a conversation that you have to have behind closed doors. Because I'll say this, doing it out in the public, you don't want to embarrass the coaching staff. Ultimately, the school owns the number.
4: Two Pros, LeVar Arrington, Brady Quinn, and a Cup of Joe, Jonas Knox. 6 a.m. Eastern, 3 a.m. Pacific on Fox Sports Radio. 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
7: 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One of the big turnoffs for me at quarterback is I'm cool. 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Drew Locke, Cam Newton, Johnny Manziel. Now, Manziel, to his credit, totally owns it. 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Can you turn the temperature down? You guys can all draft the guy that wants to hang out at the cool convention. I'm going to be grinding tape with Fernando Mendoza. Raiders have had a lot of guys. Wanted to be the cool guy. 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Between Mendoza and Kirk Cousins, I mean, it's a nerd fest. I love their quarterback room.
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1: Does Von Miller count as a splash addition for the Cowboys in the year 2026? Because the way this thing is being tossed around, oh, man. Oh, man, what a pickup. Holy crap, the Cowboys got Von Miller. The name sure has a lot of razzle-dazzle. There's definitely some razzle-dazzle to the name Von Miller. Unfortunately for Von Miller and the Cowboys, we live in 2026. We do not live in 2015 or 2014 or something like that. We live in 2026. And so the actual player Von Miller, I don't think so. And if you're perfectly honest, it's not a splash. It's more like some phlegm. It's just a little phlegm at this particular point. Right? It's like just the shell of Von Miller.
4: Ben Maller. 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
10: Raiders and Texans play preseason action tonight in Houston, and you can expect first overall pick quarterback Fernando Mendoza to play about the first half for the Raiders in tonight's game. The other game on the NFL schedule preseason-wise has the 49ers facing the Chargers. More news from the NFL. SNY says Geno Smith will start at quarterback for the Jets tomorrow against the Steelers. While the Lions may be without tight end Sam Laporta for week one against the Saints, head coach Dan Campbell said today they're going to hold Laporta out of practice after he suffered a recent hip injury. Eagles first round pick wide receiver Mekhi Lemon returned to practice after dealing with a hamstring injury. In college football, Oklahoma and head coach Brent Venables agreed to a 6-year extension worth $63 million. He's now under contract through 2031. James Harden's back with the Cavaliers on a 3-year, $97 million deal, according to ESPN. Cards score 6 in the ninth to beat the Reds 10-9. Guardians over the Giants 5-2. Jays beat the Rays 5-1. I'm Dan Beyer.
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0: On the turnpike northbound at Pocono, we've got an accident in the right lane. Watch for stop traffic approaching 80. 22 westbound, delays at Airport Road. 78 westbound, slow between 33 and Hallertown. 30

0: 33 northbound, stop traffic between 248 and Tatamy due to construction. If you see a traffic problem, call our toll-free tip line, 855-ROAD-TIP. I'm Christy O'Brien.
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4: 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I'm Tom Fallon. Alongside me tonight is Mr. Brown, Connor Brown. We are with you till 6:05 leading into Iron Pigs Baseball. Pigs looking to keep their hot streak going, trying to make it five wins in a row as they take on the Buffalo Bisons tonight, 6:35, first pitch in Buffalo. We are continuing with our Lehigh Valley football preview. It is Emmaus Day here on the program. We're going to hear from the head coach of the Green Hornets, Harold Fairclough, who you'll hear doesn't mix words about how disappointing last season was, things that had to be different. And also going to hear from one of his key players just recently, I mean like within the last like week, verbally committed to play at Cornell, Tyler Karmoski from the Green Hornets. So we'll hear from both of them in the 5 o'clock hour. We got the countdown to football season quiz and another chance to win a prize coming up in less than 10 minutes because nobody won yesterday. So keep listening. In the meantime, Connor, I did see this and, I was reading through the article here and it is kind of interesting. You know, you hear at this time of year in the NFL training camps about joint practices.
5: Yes.
4: And you also hear a lot of times of scuffles breaking out at said joint practices.
5: I think I know where you're going with this, and I might have had the same thought as you. Continue.
4: Okay. But like, for example, Saquon Barkley, headline at ESPN.com, he hates the joint practices. Vic Fangio loves the joint practices. But in a one-off, I get it, just because you are going up against another team. Different personnel, different schemes, you know, kind of thing. Almost like getting a scrimmage in without having a scrimmage. So I get that.
5: And there's a lot of conclusions that are made from outside people because it's you're going up against another team. So it's almost like a measuring stick opportunity when really this, for guys like Saquon Barkley, this time of year is just about getting in rhythm.
4: Yeah. But kind of for the same reasons we start to see tensions rise the longer we see like these minor league series that went from three games to six, you get so familiar and things can get a little testy by the end of, you know, from between Tuesday and Sunday. When you start having three to four practices against somebody that isn't in your locker room, yeah, things get a little testy. You're more likely to chirp. You're more likely to stand up for yourself in a way that you wouldn't if it was just somebody that is going to be in the same shower as you after the game's over and is going to be on the same team as you for the year. You're probably more likely to fire back, and that's going to lead to everything else. Almost like I feel like the more teams decide to do more than just a one-off and extend it by a few days over the course of a week, the more we end up seeing things like this where there's multiple scuffles.
5: Yeah, I mean, case in point, in the Giants-Dolphins practice today, multiple players had to be escorted off the field because of fighting. Austin Jackson, offensive tackle for Miami, and then the Giants' right tackle, Jermaine Illuminor. Both of them were taken off the field for throwing punches. I think the funniest part about this article and where I thought you were going initially was you see two usual suspects. Like whenever you have a fight in practice, it's usually the big fellas. It's the offensive line. It's defensive tackles. Those are usually the guys who are going to be escorted off the field for fighting. Jameis Winston actually involved himself in some of the scrums and had to be removed for a couple plays. So, just a quarterback inserting him into a place where he doesn't need to be.
4: Yeah. Dare I say at this point, like for a guy that when he was coming out of college was looked at as a very athletic, immature screw up, my opinion. I think, you know, look at the things he got was getting like in trouble for and getting suspended for.
5: He certainly was immature.
4: Yeah. But really athletic guy, obviously, because of what he was doing with Florida State, Heisman Trophy winner, national championship winner. Since he's come to the NFL, other than the whole weird eat the W bit, which is still, that's going to live on forever, is just something that's just a awkward, even his teammates were like, huh? Trust me, I think we all know what we're talking about. If you don't, just Google Jameis Winston eats a W.
5: Everyone knows, yeah.
4: Yeah. But outside of that, I feel like he's turned into, he's a, like, almost sounds like, it comes across, I think, at least my impression is, one of the more likable guys in the locker room. Everywhere he goes, like everybody ends up being like, oh, Jameis is the best.
5: Yeah, yeah. It really seems like, you know, his play on the field hasn't matured over the years. He's still a turnover riddled quarterback when he gets the opportunity to play. But when he plays, he has that talent. And it seems like he likes being the big brother figure right now for teams. I think that storyline and narrative really started when he spent a few years in New Orleans where the locker room just absolutely fell in love with him. And I think the same thing is true with the Giants. And I think his situation where he is kind of, I don't necessarily want to call him a mentor to Jackson Dart, but he is the bigger brother in that quarterback room. I think that's an environment that he likes to be in. And, you know, I'd prefer to not see him involve himself in any type of scrum during a joint practice because of Jackson Dart's injury history and the value that's put in the backup quarterback for the Giants heading into this year and probably moving forward. When you start a guy like Jackson Dart, who's just going to put himself in harm's way a lot of the times. But regardless, it does show you kind of the evolution of Jameis Winston and how he's willing to stick up for his teammates. And I think a lot of that is reciprocal.
4: I agree. But yeah, you certainly don't want any of your quarterbacks. But, you know, it's easy to say like, well, if any quarterback's going to jump in there and get involved in a scuffle, you want it to be the backup. But not one that's the veteran backup to the young kid who has already been like dinged up in a preseason game because he doesn't want to slide or get out of bounds.
5: Yeah, I mean, the blue tent was out for Jackson Dart after one preseason game. Like, it's the backup quarterback position for the Giants this year. And until Jackson Dart proves that he's not going to continuously put himself in harm's way, that's going to be a very valuable valuable position on the team. You know, in the preseason game, it wasn't Dart's fault why he got hammered the way he did. Tyrone Tracy absolutely whiffed on a block from a blitzing safety or cornerback. I forget exactly who the player's name was. So it wasn't like Dart put himself in harm's way in that situation, but you know he's going to do it. At some point.
4: Mm-hmm. By the way, in case people have forgotten, we have reached the start of week two of the preseason tonight, officially, with two games coming up tonight. One of them on ESPN, Las Vegas at Houston. So might we see a little Mendoza action tonight on national TV going up against Houston?
5: I'd assume so. I mean, he played pretty well in his first preseason game against the Cardinals. It's just nice to see, some more NFL games, you know, walking in the studio on a Thursday during the summer, you just get accustomed to looking at baseball scores. And I looked up at the NFL corner. I was like, oh, we got some NFL tonight. Raiders Houston coming up at 8:00, later on tonight, San Francisco and the Chargers. I mean, if we're just talking about exciting preseason matchups, it just has to be the Raiders side of things in Mendoza. Cause I don't know if we're exactly extracting anything from the Texans, the Niners, or even the Chargers.
4: No,
5: in this preseason.
4: Yeah, nothing specific tonight that, you know, outside of that, that is worth getting excited about. No. And I'm not sure I ever use exciting preseason games as a phrase.
5: No, exactly. But I mean, tomorrow's preseason game between the Jets and Steelers, I think, is going to be pretty interesting. We just heard that Geno Smith is going to start for the Jets. We know Drew Aller and Will Howard are going to
4: play,
5: you know,
4: all the snaps.
5: Play all the snaps.
4: Yeah.
5: Interesting matchup tomorrow.
4: Yeah. That's just one of the ones tomorrow. It's one of three games. And then just about everybody else on Saturday other than Seattle, Tennessee on Sunday night is the last one for week two of three. Hear the music. We didn't have a winner yesterday on the Countdown to Football Season quiz, so let's give away a prize here with a 411. So I'm going to ask a trivia question. You're going to give a call in at 610-890-0707, 610-890-0707. First person to call in with the correct answer wins a pair of passes to Camel Beach Outdoor Water Park at Camelback Resort, the top water park in the Poconos. Whether your perfect day includes high-speed slides or poolside lounging, you'll find plenty of ways to soak it all in. Tickets on sale now at CamelbackResort.com. A pair of passes to Camel Beach Outdoor Water Park will be emailed to you if you're the first person to call in with the correct answer to this question. Yesterday's team of the day for the Countdown to Football Season was Tulane. They made the college football playoff last year. For the 411, just call in and be the first person to tell Connor Brown what team beat them in the playoff and knocked them out. 610-890-0707. 610-890-0707. Just name the team that knocked Tulane out of the college football playoff last year. They were one of two group of six teams to make the playoff. Thank you very much, ACC, for not having your champion make it. So it was Tulane and James Madison that both made it into the playoff last year. Just be the first person to tell us which team knocked out Tulane. 610-890-0707.
5: Yeah, I'll be honest. When you asked me this question before the show started today, I eventually got to it, but this was one of the forgotten matchups from last year's playoffs. I remember the other group of six team and their matchup against their team. But this was a game that I just kind of tuned out of my memory.
4: This is the team that beat them ended up winning another game as well.
5: They did.
4: This is one of the teams that made the semifinals in the college football playoff that beat Tulane and then beat somebody else and then lost a very competitive semifinal game before to end their season.
5: It's a pretty good hit.
4: Yeah, I would say so. So 610-890-0707 is the phone number.
5: You have a 25% chance if you know all four teams.
4: Exactly. And if you do know them all, you should be able to whittle it down pretty easily, considering one or two of the other matchups for that week were pretty obvious.
5: Exactly.
4: 610-890-0707 is the number to call. We got first person correct answer, pair of passes to Camel Beach Outdoor Water Park at Camelback Resort. So, I saw this earlier at ESPN.com projecting next year's QB market and got me thinking about before we even begin this season, which teams do we expect to be in the quarterback market next year? Not just to add depth, but like
5: right,
4: either for the future of the franchise, changing out their starting quarterback, whether it's through draft or free agency, are going to be like, no, either need a free agency for an established player or we have to draft the future of the franchise. So that's the question. It's like, for example, I don't think anybody in the NFC East is an answer. Like the Eagles, the Giants, the Commanders, the Cowboys, really think any of them is in the quarterback market at the end of this year?
5: I mean, is it crazy to say the most likely team or the most likely quarterback to be potentially on the move in the NFC East after this year would be Jalen Hurts? Is that crazy to say?
4: I think so. I mean, you're still just 2 years from a guy who won a Super Bowl MVP, has gone to two of them. Like, yeah.
5: I get it. But like even during the Super Bowl year, he did play really well in the postseason when he was asked to step up a little bit. Mm-hmm. But overall, the quarterback play wasn't even great that season. You had last year. And if you look around the NFC East, Dak Prescott has been lighting it up statistically the last couple of years. And then you have two young quarterbacks in the Commanders and the Giants. This isn't me trying to make a hot topic issue, a non-issue, a hot topic issue. I'm just saying if you're going to say there's a quarterback most likely to not be on their team next year in the NFC East, I think it would most likely be Jalen Hurts. Unless Jackson Dart absolutely just falls off a cliff. And if Jaden Daniels Is he allowed to wear five anymore?
4: I'd say if I had to pick one amongst the four, I think it's more likely to be Jaden Daniels.
5: Really?
4: Yes.
5: Yeah, I don't think so. I think that's way too early to give up on a guy like that.
4: I agree.
5: Mm-hmm.
4: But I'm saying I don't see anybody else. Jackson Dart, it would be rookie year and then year two. That's even faster to move off of. It's not going to be the Cowboys. I don't think it's the Eagles. That leaves me with the guy who had a very exciting rookie season, injury-plagued season last year. If he face plants this year, it's going to be, I think it's more likely to be like, well, was that first year a mirage?
5: Yeah, no, I just think Jaden Daniels in year one and how he played the quarterback position, it's, I mean, you can put it up there with Jalen Hurts in his best season and probably even better from just like the quarterback, you know, quarterback standpoint, not your overall team. But regardless, the real answer about the NFC East is more than likely they're all going to have the same four quarterbacks next year.
4: Right. So you would cross that one, that yes. whole division off the list. So looking then to see who else would potentially be in the quarterback market for next year, which again, looking at what they think is the quarterback market's going to be. We'll have some more conversations about this one coming up. Again, still looking for the correct answer. As gave you a little bit of hints there for a 411 today for a pair of passes to Camel Beach Outdoor Water Park. Just call in and tell us Tulane was in the college football playoff last year. Name the team that beat them. They also beat them during the regular season. Then they beat them in the playoff, and then they went on and won another game and then almost won the semifinal. So 610-890-0707, 610-890-0707. Looking for a correct answer on that one. Tom Fallon, Connor Brown, coming back with more on the quarterbacks. We have a countdown football quiz a little bit later on this hour, too. And the interviews for Emmaus Day for our Lehigh Valley football preview coming up at the 5 o'clock hour. All that leading into the Iron Pigs on the air at 6:05 here on Fox Sports Radio, 94.7 FM at 1230 AM in Easton.
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8: South Whitehall, Muckchunk Road at Willow Street. We've got an accident. Watch for emergency crews on the scene directing traffic. 22 eastbound delays between 309 and MacArthur. Westbound stop and go between 512 and Airport Road. 78 westbound slow between 33 and Hellertown. 33 northbound stop traffic between 248 and Tatamy. If you see a traffic problem, call our toll-free tip line 855-ROAD-TIP. I'm Christy O'Brien.
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23: Good afternoon. James Harden and the Cavaliers have come to an agreement on a three-year contract extension worth $97 million. The 11-time All-Star becomes the fourth NBA player in history to eclipse $500 million in career earnings. Two preseason NFL games on tap for tonight with first overall pick Fernando Mendoza and the Raiders taking on the Texans at 8 o'clock while the Chargers and 49ers kick off 10 p.m. Around the major leagues earlier on today, the Cardinals took down NL Central rival the Reds 10-9, Guardians with a 5-2 victory over the Giants, and the Blue Jays victorious over the Tampa Bay Rays 5-1. Coming up later on, 6:35 first pitch for the Yankees and Orioles with Garrett Cole and Kyle Bradish toying off. And Jacob DeGrom takes the bump tonight for the Rangers and is two strikeouts away from becoming the second fastest player in history to record 2,000 strikeouts against the Nationals at 8 o'clock. Winners of four in a row, your Lehigh Valley Iron Pigs continue their series up in Buffalo with the Bisons. Coverage gets rolling at 6:35 right here on Fox Sports Radio of the Lehigh Valley. I'm Connor Brown.
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4: Rolling along here, got some more calls there for the 411. Still not a correct answer, though, on the question of, for a pair of passes to Camel Beach Outdoor Water Park, which we emailed out to you if you're the winner. Yesterday's team of the day was Tulane. We said, name the team that knocked them out of the college football playoff last year. This team beat them, then beat somebody else, went all the way to the semifinals before losing a very close game. Another guess for there, Texas Tech? Nope.
5: Not
4: the
5: Red Raiders.
4: They were one and done last year? Nope.
5: It was a bad bet.
4: It's an SEC team. I'll give you that one. Okay? 610-890-0707 is the phone number. You want to take a stab at it to try to get a pair of passes to Camel Beach Outdoor Water Park.
5: Yeah, just don't take too long to belabor on your decision because then you might not be allowed to stay at your former place of employment while looking for new opportunities. That's my hit.
4: There you go. Very good one. 610-890-0707 is the phone number.
5: Funny enough, we're right next to an airport, too.
4: Yeah, there you go. So we're talking about like which programs do or NFL teams do we believe are actually going to be in the quarterback market? As ESPN does the thing projecting the quarterback market, going through and talking about which franchises we think in 6 months are going to be saying, yep, we need a quarterback. And not just like, hey, we need a third string guy or a backup. We need a guy.
5: We need our guy.
4: We still, you know, NFC East, we agreed, nobody there. NFC North, do we say the Vikings?
5: See, I do, but I don't know if they necessarily want to draft another guy.
4: Yeah, considering the way it just, although I'm not sure they're bringing in a going to go free agent again either, considering they just brought in Kyler Murray for this year. So I'm not sure that's going to be one. I mean, I realize you just got burned with McCarthy, but I feel it's more likely to be a drafted one. Certainly not the Packers. I don't think the Lions or the Bears are going that route. Then it gets interesting. You know, in the NFC West, there's one clear one that is going to need somebody. And in the South, you could make a case for almost everybody. Just get another incorrect guess.
5: Yeah, we did.
4: Jabor, if you count yesterday, it
5: no,
4: means you're, means
5: don't,
4: you're,
5: don't
4: means
5: say
4: you're,
5: his name.
4: Means you're 2 for 5.
5: I don't really want to share the guess. I love Jabor. He's a great guy. Memphis did not make the college football playoffs last year. Jabor, I'm sorry. What?
4: Yeah, that.
5: I'm sorry I shared that, but yeah, they did not make the college football playoffs.
4: A guess like that deserves to be brought up. I'll just put it that way. Yeah, not close.
5: I mean, maybe their conference championship game, but I don't even know what the American Conference Championship game was last year.
4: It was Tulane in North Texas. I think it was. That's what I saw yesterday. But anyway, yeah, I don't even know where to go with that one. Other than
5: what were we talking about?
4: The teams in the NFC that we could be in the quarterback market. We agree that in the North, it's the Vikings at most.
5: Yeah, for sure.
4: In the West, it's the Cardinals at most. Because the Rams aren't going to be. They just drafted Ty Simpson. The Seahawks aren't going to be. I don't think the Niners are going to be. The Cardinals are definitely going to be.
5: Right.
4: I can almost make a case for every single team in the NFC South.
5: Yeah, and you know, you would think the Buccaneers wouldn't be in that conversation, but given their inability to come to an contract extension with Baker Mayfield, they have to be in the conversation now.
4: Yeah. The Panthers, are we that convinced that Bryce Young and that they're still going to be rolling on with this? Like,
5: it's a make it or break it year, certainly for Bryce Young.
4: Right. Saints, Tyler Shuck, are we going to see it? Like, what if they go 3-14? Like, they're going to show him the door real quick and just draft somebody this year.
5: See, like, I think he showed enough last year that I don't think that's going to happen. So I think the Saints are the least likely to switch off their quarterback.
4: All right. I mean, I get it. There's also the Falcons that was, we got Penix and Tua. For this one, another incorrect guess. From the, who was this? What was this guess?
5: Well, this guess, Tulane's former head coach is now the current head coach of this team. The guess was Florida.
4: Yeah, no, that's not it.
5: Tulane's head coach went to Florida after the college football playoff because Florida, you know, didn't have a great season last year and then he's looking to rebuild a little bit.
4: Yeah. So, yeah, still looking for the team that knocked Tulane out of the college football playoff for a pair of passes to Campbell Beach. Outdoor water park. 610-890-0707 is the phone number here. Anyway, the other team, as I said, is the Falcons with like Michael Penix and Tua. Maybe not this year, but I can see it coming.
5: I think that's honestly, out of all the teams in the NFC South, I would bank most on the Falcons looking to at least at like, even if Michael Penix gives you enough this year to be a competent football team, I still think they're going to want to still add another quarterback into that room. And it's not going to be Tua. Like, to me, Tua is just kind of on his last days as a starting quarterback or a quarterback in this league. And then you just have to worry about Michael Penix and his injury concern and also already being an older quarterback, spending so many years in college. Like, regardless of really what transpires this year, unless Penix, you know, comes back and plays like he did at Washington, at, you know, at the pro level, I think the Falcons are probably the most likely team to be replacing the quarterback in that division.
4: I think they need one. I question whether or not they'll pull the trigger because of bringing Tua in and still having a relatively young guy that they just drafted, if it's going to be something that's done after this year. I'm not saying it's
5: right.
4: I'm saying the timing of it, with a name free agent being brought in, it might be one more year, unless they're really, really bad. Like, again, they go 4-13.
5: Mm-hmm.
4: Yeah, then you have a chance to draft somebody who's up with one of those very top picks. Then I can understand it. But I think because of what they've invested, I'm not so sure. So that's one of those where I could see every one of those teams staying the course and every single one of those teams going into the quarterback market at the end of this year. So I'm not sure what to make of those four. The AFC is a little more clear cut, I feel like, with certain divisions being nobody wants them, or the ones that are going to be in the market are very clear. So if you look at the AFC, like the AFC West, nobody's in the market.
5: No.
4: The South, I'd say the Colts.
5: Yeah.
4: The Colts will be. Anything else? Like, certainly not the Jags. I don't think the Titans are going to be moving off of Cam Ward that fast. And the Texans, as much as I question C.J. Stroud, I don't think they're going to be in the market.
5: It's going to be interesting with C.J. Stroud this year, because if they get the same type of defensive performance that they did last year, this year, and C.J. Stroud lets them down like he did in the postseason, that's where I could even see, like, I could see a situation where C.J. Stroud actually has a pretty good bounce back regular season. But if he falls short again in the postseason, then they might start thinking about some things. I don't know if they'll necessarily move off of him if he kind of reclaims his, I don't want to call it brilliance, but at least some high level of quarterback play in the regular season. I do think this is a team, though, that is kind of knocking at the door. It needs that quarterback that can win them postseason games.
4: I'm going to skip the North for a second and go to the East. I think it's clear cut. The Bills and Patriots are set. The Jets need one. I think the Dolphins need one because they're dealing with Malik Willis. Like, I think they're just kind of biding their time for next year's draft.
5: Yeah, the Malik Willis thing is a little interesting with his contract, because I know that they didn't bring him in on just a 1 year deal. It was multiple years. I believe it was a 4 year deal.
4: Yeah, but at the same time, like, does anybody really look at him as the future of the franchise? Like, I think that's a guy that is brought in that you could have him still have that contract, just have a guy that's another viable arm to use in a pinch or use until your drafted rookie is ready.
5: Yeah, I just, you know, I think the Dolphins certainly have to be in the conversations of teams possibly being in the quarterback market. If I was going to rank them in the East, I would rank the Jets more likely as a team to add a quarterback.
4: Oh, by a mile. Yes.
5: Just because I think the Dolphins are in a spot where they're buying themselves not a 1 year rebuild, but a multiple year rebuild. So as long as Malik Willis shows what he showed last year with Green Bay and continues to grow a little bit, regardless of the Dolphins' record, I think he's getting at least a 2 year leash. Okay. Unless it's just a complete train wreck and he kind of reverts back to Tennessee Titan Malik Willis. Then I could see them trying to immediately move off of him, because this has been a franchise that is not afraid to move off of guys who are still currently under contract as they're paying Tua all this money this year to play for the Falcons.
4: Here's my question for the AFC North. And I think this is a legit question here, sitting here today. Of the Steelers and Browns, you have to pick one. Which one is more likely to say, no, we're going to roll with what we got for another year in terms of, not, I don't mean Rodgers. I mean, like, we're not going to draft somebody. Like, I think the Steelers are in the quarterback market, whether you think they're about to draft someone in the first round or bring in a veteran like Baker Mayfield or something like that.
5: Right.
4: With the young guys, they're going to be in the market. But which one of them is more likely to say, no, starter day one is already here, even if we're going to be in the market?
5: Man, this is a devilish question, because you're just thinking about, like, the quarterbacks in both rooms, because you're not gonna have Aaron Rodgers, because this is gonna be his last final year. Season you know, you like some of the promise of Will Howard and potentially Drew Aller and maybe developing under Mike McCarthy, and then you look at the Cleveland Browns room and it's like, I don't want anything to do with that. Is it bad that my favorite quarterback in that room, I think, is Dylan Gabriel.
4: No, but like, I based on if you that you take everything with a grain of salt. You know, coaches are going to talk up their players, but if you take McCarthy at face value, that they feel like Aller was a first round talent that they got in the third round because of his injury and everything else, then if that's really how they look at him, I'm not saying that's his word is law, but if that was accurate in how they look at him, how likely do you think they'd be to actually spend a first round pick the next year on a quarterback? They feel like they got a first round quarterback already.
5: Yeah,
4: like, so again, are the Steelers more likely to say, no, the starter's already here, but we're going to add depth? Or are the Browns more likely to say, we're still a believer in Shador, or now we still got this Deshaun Watson guy. We're okay for another year.
5: It's crazy to say going into next year, I would take a quarterback room that's never taken an NFL regular season snap over what the Cleveland Browns have going. Like, to me, yeah. I answered the question when I said to myself that I might like Dylan Gabriel the most out of anyone in that room. They're more than like, unless Deshaun Watson obviously returns to Houston Texans, Deshaun Watson. But I think everything that we've seen so far in his Cleveland career, and then also some of the clips coming out of training camp this year, it looks like a train wreck. So I think more likely, I think both teams are going to be in the quarterback market, but when it comes to like replacing their starter, it's going to be the Browns.
4: All right. Coming up next, we have the countdown to football season quiz. All right. If you were holding out because you were trying to win that and you don't get it, you don't get a chance to play and you want to take another shot at the 411 question, we'll do that. Okay.
5: Got
4: to
5: give it away.
4: But the fight song of the day, I'll tell you right now, the rest of this week and all of next week, the emoji hints had to get very creative because there's really not an emoji necessarily for the nickname.
5: There is not.
4: Okay. I mean, there is one nickname that I could have gone with something, but it's a nickname that has shown up at least three times already over the course of the countdown, so much so that earlier this week I had decided to go a different route rather than just keep reusing it, so to speak. We will get everything else. All the other ones are getting very, very creative. Today, one look at it, I think you should be able to figure it out. But the fight song, which is a good one, and actually technically not a fight song,
5: really?
4: is coming up next year with your chance to win the prize and have a shot at the $200 worth of gift cards. You can go 4 for $4 and earn an entry in the drawing. Got it, a football season quiz and fight song coming up next on the Happy Hour on Fox Sports Radio.
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1: Things moving slowly this afternoon. Berks County, 78 eastbound. Stop traffic between Hamburg and Lenhartsville. 22 westbound. Usual delays at Airport Road. Eastbound slow between Cedar Crest and MacArthur. South Whitehall. Mock Chunk Road. An accident near Willow Street. Watch for emergency crews directing traffic. 33 jammed northbound between 248 and Tatamy. Also seeing delays southbound between Belfast and Tatamy. If you see a traffic problem, call our toll-free tip line 855 Road Tip. I'm Christy O'Brien.
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4: Tom Fallon, Connor Brown back with you here on the Happy Hour. Counting the days down to the kickoff of the college football season, kicking off for Lehigh and others on Saturday, August 29th. Can't believe we're in single digits, but we're 9 days away from the season. And today, Tennessee, little Rocky Top,

0: One of the great college football traditions. So Tennessee, the team of the day. 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If you get 3 out of 4 right on Tennessee, pair of passes to Camel Beach Outdoor Water Park at Camelback Resort, the top water park in the Poconos. Whether your perfect day includes high-speed slides or poolside lounging, you'll find plenty of ways to soak it all in. 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And with 9 days left in the season, you're almost out of chances to qualify or earn entries. Even if you've already earned one, you can earn more if you win. Go 4 for 4. So 610-890-0707. Phone lines open to take the quiz today on Tennessee. Then you know the first two questions and the last two are going to be multiple choice with 3 possible answers. Just give a call and give it a shot on Tennessee today at 610-890-0707 at 610-890-0707, the phone number.
1: Yeah, I mean, this is a pretty, well-known college football team. Not quite like Tulane.
0: Yesterday was difficult.
1: But, you know, Tennessee's a pretty well-known name brand and Kings of the SEC, or one of the Kings of the SEC.
0: One of the legendary ones. It's been a little while since they've won it, but at least we're in the playoff just a couple of years ago. So and a lot of excitement still about them for this season. Looks like we had calls ringing and we lost the call. So give a try back if you're there, 610-890-0707, to try to take the quiz on the University of Tennessee.
1: Yeah, we lost him.
0: Yeah. Anyway, I'll have to play for you coming up here. There's that version. There's a what's known as spooky Rocky Top.
1: I think I've heard that before.
0: Yeah, like a
1: the Halloween edition.
0: Yeah, kind of drawn out, like kind of haunting lyrics to it a little bit. Calling it spooky Rocky Top is a very good title. Let's just put it that way, because it comes across that way. And I've heard it like in the stadium and whatnot. It really is cool.
1: Yeah, I mean, because that it's kind of a spooky stadium to begin with, especially when they had those night games there. Mm-hmm. I think about them beating Alabama a few years at home and just kind of the vibe, the environment. It did have a little spookiness to it.
0: So looking for a contestant, 610-890-0707. Again, you are running out of days to try to earn yourself an entry with a shot at $200 worth of gift cards. But the only way to get an entry is to go 4 for 4 on one of the quizzes. And I went through and looked over the course of the entire summer. We're slightly over 500 in terms of number of quizzes and number of people who've gone 4 for 4.
1: So essentially 9 and 8 on the year the listeners have gone?
0: Just about, yeah. They're in that realm right there.
1: Locked for 9 and 8.
0: So let's keep that going. Try to finish strong here before the countdown runs out. Again, we're just 9 days away from the kickoff of the college football season. Again, you pass to Camel Beach Outdoor Water Park will be emailed to you. You can use them. Pass one to somebody else if you're just trying to get the entry, but 610-890-0707. Tennessee a year ago, 8-5. Lost a heartbreaker to Georgia early. Lost at Alabama. Got beat at home by Oklahoma and got beat at home by Diego Pavia and Vanderbilt, and then got beat by Illinois in the Music City Bowl this past year. This year they open with Furman. They go to Georgia Tech for the second game, which I'll double check on that, see if that's a neutral site or actually an at Georgia Tech game. And then after Kennesaw State, my goodness, Texas at home, Auburn at Arkansas, Alabama. I'm just realizing now Florida rotated off the schedule.
1: Oh, okay.
0: Wow, that's weird. I don't know how I feel about that. I mean, I know that they protected some games in the SEC, like in the SEC now that you went to the 9 conference games.
1: Right.
0: And I guess it would be like Vandy, Kentucky, and Alabama were protected for them. It just seems weird not having a Tennessee-Florida game in a college football season.
1: Yeah, I feel like that's something that should have been protected. That's just like a matchup that you always feel like you hear about.
0: Yeah. So at Georgia Tech, at Arkansas, at South Carolina, at Texas A&M, and at Vanderbilt. And besides the two easy home games of Furman and Kennesaw State, Texas, Auburn, Alabama, Kentucky, and LSU all at home. Oh, my goodness. That means Lane Kiffin comes back to Knoxville with LSU. I mean, other than Ole Miss, I'm like, I'm not sure there's another place that hates him more.
1: No, I think you're absolutely correct there. I mean, they don't forget what happened. But like, if you're looking at their schedule for this year, they kind of lucked out when we're looking at the preseason rankings and, you know, who they're going to be taking on the road. Their only top 10 matchup coming into this year on the road is Texas A&M, and that's November 14th. So who the hell knows what either one of those teams are going to be by then.
0: Yep.
1: And then all the other, you know, top 10, top 15 games that you're playing are at home. You get that home field advantage. And then unless Auburn gets back to being, you know, a power in the SEC, unless, you know, South Carolina, Lenora Sellers get back to what they were building the year prior to last. A lot of favorable stuff for their, I was about to say their nickname, for Tennessee.
0: That's very good. Mike Raymond would have said it. 610-890-0707. Still need a contestant on Tennessee. We look like a contestant, but the call dropped. So give a call, 610-890-0707, to try to take the four-question quiz on Tennessee football. Lindy's has Tennessee ninth out of 16 teams in the SEC. A national ranking of 27, but not in the playoff again for this year.
1: Yeah, I mean, they had an up and down year last year. You know, obviously the Vanderbilt loss was tough.
0: So

0: 610-890-0707, the number to call. Hopefully the call doesn't drop here this time. We'll, I think so. It seems like we're having phone issues all of a sudden, but okay. I think maybe we got somebody for to take the quiz here real quick on Tennessee.
1: Yeah, we are. What's your name? You come up as wireless caller.
0: Again, we're running out of opportunity. Today, tomorrow, and next week, folks. And then the quizzes are over. The opportunities to try to earn entries are over. The season's upon us, and we will be announcing the winner of the $200 worth of gift cards. So, only a little bit of time left here. And having gone down there now to game back in, just a couple of seasons ago to kick off the season, first time I've been down there in 20 years, just a great opportunity, a great place with so much tradition to enjoy so much of the best parts of college football. Just put it that way.
1: Just hold on. We got to get you on the air.
0: Trying to get the information here to get it. Who is our contestant here really quick, Connor?
2: Charles from Easton.
0: Charles from Easton. Charles, how are you?
3: Good. How you doing?
0: Good. All right. University of Tennessee is the
3: team. First time caller. I just wanted to say it's you got a great show. I always listen to it. But
0: okay. Appreciate
3: it. Thanks for taking my call.
0: You got to appreciate you making it. We are up against it here. So real quick, University of Tennessee football, what's their nickname? The Tennessee what?
3: Volunteers.
0: Very good. All right. Question two. What are their colors?
3: Orange and white.
0: Very good. All right. Multiple choice. So might be challenging me. Question three. Tennessee won a national championship in 1998. Which of these guys was the quarterback of that team? Peyton Manning, T. Martin, or Heath Shuler?
3: T. Martin.
0: You got it. That's correct. Peyton had just graduated. All right. You won the prize. So you can go 4 for 4. Last one. They used to play Kentucky for a trophy that they stopped giving out in the 90s. What was the name of that trophy? Was it the Oaken Bucket, the Golden Boot, or the Beer Barrel?
3: The first one was what?
0: Oaken Bucket. Is it the Oaken Bucket, Golden Boot, or Beer Barrel?
3: Oh, shit.
0: Got any ass?
3: The golden boot.
0: Sorry, man. That is not the correct answer. It is the reason they got rid of it. It's the beer barrel. So that
4: you could kind of figure it out.
0: There was somebody was like, "Yeah, we probably shouldn't be doing with alcohol." So 3 out of 4 is the result. Enough for the prize, the pass at the Campbell Beach, but not enough for the entry for the shot at the $200 worth of gift cards. But thank you very much for calling and playing. And when you still need information, you just pick up the line right there, and we should be able to take it down there real quick. Hopefully, you'll still be there. Never mind. That hung up. Anyway, call him back. We'll get the rest of his information. Make sure he gets his prize. 1 hour in, 1 hour to go here on a Thursday night happy hour on Fox Sports Radio. As we got the Lehigh Valley football preview coming up. It is Emmaus Day. So we hear from the head coach and one of the players coming up next year as we continue on a Thursday. Tom Fallon, Connor Brown with you on Fox Sports Radio.
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3: Is above the noise. Scotty Scheffler has become a dominant force in golf that even a season this good can somehow feel disappointing. The world's number one enters the FedEx Cup playoffs sitting atop the standings with 11 top 10 finishes. Scheffler ranks among the top players in almost every major statistical category, but he has just one victory. Now that doesn't mean he's fallen off. It just shows you how incredibly difficult winning on the tour can be. Winning a PGA Tour event requires 4 days of elite play, and even the best player in the world can run into somebody who is simply better than them that week. Scheffler has spent the last few seasons making dominance look routine. This isn't easy, and it's not a step backwards with only one win. If anything, this season is another reminder of how ridiculous his recent run has been. We've become so accustomed to Scheffler winning that a season with 11 top 10 finishes and a number one ranking feels like a step back. I'm Dan Patrick, and this is Above the Noise. 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
6: The NFL fined the Dallas Cowboys and New Orleans Saints $500,000 each today for the fights that broke out during their joint practice earlier this week. Raiders and Texans play tonight, and first overall pick quarterback Fernando Mendoza is expected to play the first half for Las Vegas. 49ers and Chargers will also play this evening. Lions head coach Dan Campbell said they'll hold out tight end Sam Laporta for the near future. He's dealing with a hip injury. Campbell wasn't sure if Laporta would be ready for their week one matchup when they take on the New Orleans Saints. SNY reports Geno Smith will start at quarterback for the Jets tomorrow against the Steelers, coming back from his foot issue. And Eagles first-round pick wide receiver Mekhi Lemon returned to practice after dealing with a hamstring injury. Oklahoma and head football coach Brent Venables agreed to a new six-year deal worth $63 million. Braves blanked the White Sox today 2-0, allowing just one hit. Cards edged the Reds 10-9, Guardians 5, Giants 2, and the Jays defeated the Rays 5-1. I'm Dan Byer.
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9: Things moving slowly on 33. We've got an accident northbound between Wind Gap and Sailorsburg. Watch for stop traffic. Also stop traffic northbound between Hecktown Road and Tatamy due to the construction. And there are delays southbound at Tatamy as well. 22 westbound, usual delays at Airport Road. Slow in both directions approaching MacArthur. 78 westbound jammed at Hellertown. In Berks County, stop traffic. 78 eastbound approaching Lenhartsville. Accident at mile marker 34 moved to the shoulder. I'm Christy O'Brien.
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1: Back with you here on the Happy Hour on Fox Sports Radio, and second hour and final hour of the show for a Thursday night, as Iron Pigs Baseball going to be on the air at 6:05 with a 6:35 first pitch. Iron Pigs and the Buffalo Bisons tonight up in Buffalo. Iron Pigs trying to make it 3 in a row in this series and 5 in a row overall. Again, we ended last hour with the countdown quiz on Tennessee, and it was 3 out of 4 that our contestant Charles got. So he gets the prize today, but not the entry. And again, we are, can't believe we're saying this, 9 days away from the kickoff of the college football season. We are 8 days away from the kickoff of the high school football season. That's why we've been ramping up with the Lehigh Valley football preview, which is brought to you by Regal Insurance on William Penn Highway in Easton. 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And it's Emmaus Day. And we're going to hear this interview coming up here in just a little bit with the head coach, Harold Fairclough. And last year, Emmaus went 4-7. And remember, go back to the previous season, 10-3. They lost in overtime to Neshaminy. They lost in overtime to Easton. They won the county championship, Lehigh County Championship, by shutting out Parkland, and then got beat by Parkland in the district championship game 17-3. It was the championship game. Got beat by them in the championship game then 17-3. But then last year really struggled, losing to Neshaminy. Start off 30-0. Becca beat them by 21. Easton beat them by 35. Lost to Central. Lost to Whitehall. Lost to Parkland. And then quickly dispatched by Easton in the opening round of districts. Their only wins last year were Reading, Stroudsburg, Dearuff, and Allen.
2: Yeah, it struggled to put up points last year, especially against some of the top teams in the EPC. Only 7 points against Easton. They were able to put up some points against Whitehall, but couldn't stop the Zephyrs offensively. So, you want to see some progress on both sides of the ball, but I think primarily the offense for Emmaus needs to get off to a better start than they did last year, because when the offense lags behind, you are also putting the defense behind the eight ball as well.
1: So other than their 5 division games, which is set in order, Central, Whitehall, Dearuff, Allen, Parkland, the first half of their schedule, they're going to open with Neshaminy again, this time on the road. They're going to host Phillipsburg. So Phillipsburg will host Parkland and then go to Emmaus in week 2. They're then home against Scranton and Pocono Mountain East, and then they go to Nazareth for a big matchup with the Blue Eagles. So very interesting schedule, a tough schedule. And again, I chatted with the head coach of the Green Hornets. Old friend of mine was at Central Catholic at the same time that I was back in the day, was coach at Central when they won a state championship back in 2010 before taking the Emmaus job. Has done great things with the Green Hornets football program, but he did not mince words with the disappointing season last year, and did not shy away from talking about it. My interview with the head coach of the Green Hornets, Harold Fairclough. Coach, great to talk to you again. How'd camp go for you so far?
3: Camp is going really well so far. Our kids are excited to be back at it. It's a long off season, so they're all jacked up and ready to go. Last week was, this past week was really good as far as their energy and their effort and the consistency was concerned. So, good. Great to be back.
1: That's good. What was the message to the team this year for camp?
3: It was basically one word, and it was about being consistent. It was being consistent with our attitude, being consistent with our effort, being consistent with our energy. So that has been the theme the whole offseason. Mm-hmm. I think that's the thing that, we did a really poor job of last year. And I, as the head coach, took ownership of that. And definitely wasn't, a typical year last year. So we have a lot of lessons that we learned in that season. So, again, I took ownership and accountability. And the message and the theme throughout the whole offseason was, how consistent can we be, regardless of what kind of talent we have, talent level, can we be consistent, with doing all the little things the right way, and just, going above and beyond what's expected and asked of us? Can we do that on a daily basis? And so far, these kids, this group has done a really good job with that.
1: Obviously, you go into each season with high expectations. That's kind of the bar that you've set there. Was there a time last year when you kind of realized that things are a little off, or, you know, kind of the idea of it being a rough season started to show on you as it was happening, like whether it was practice or a certain game where you realized this things were a little different?
3: I just think you can tell in the off season, okay. You know, when you have inconsistencies, you can tell with the chemistry, and you know, you can only do so much in the off season, and then you hope that things kind of flip a switch and change a little bit once you get the pads and the helmets on. Mm-hmm. But when that same stuff keeps showing up, you kind of know, mm-hmm. you know, that things aren't going well and right. might not change. And again, I thought there were certain points in time throughout the season that, like, all right, like, we're going to talk this out. We're going to hash everything out. We're going to put everything on the table. Mm-hmm. Kids are going to get it. They're going to lock in, and things are going to be different. And it never kind of turned over like mm-hmm. that. So, you know, it mm-hmm. is what it is. I think we all learned valuable lessons
1: sure.
3: Last year, and I know I did. Mm-hmm. And I know I just, you know, had the chance to reflect at the end of the year and just kind of recommitted myself. We set new standards, and the goal and the theme was to hold everyone to those standards. Mm-hmm. We weren't going to lower the standards so that anybody could meet them. Mm-hmm. We're going to raise each other up to meet the standards. And I think the kids really bought into that, and I think they really did a really good job with that. I think we have a lot more leadership this year. Mm-hmm. I think helps when things aren't going well. You know, what's going to happen? And you know, the off season becomes longer and longer every year. And I think we had a really good group of guys that were able to get people back on track when things went sideways, or, you know, let's say we didn't have a great day in the weight room, or we didn't have a great 7-on-7 or something like that. We had kids that were able to you know, pick each other up and get everybody back on the same page, which is great.
1: Who are some of those leaders right now that have developed in that locker room?
3: You know, we had 5 captains this year, which is awesome. You know, we got a kid like Tyler Karmoski, who you talked about mm-hmm. earlier on, who's done a tremendous job, you know, trying to lead and finding different ways to lead. Mm-hmm. You got Mason Weber, who, you know, we call Old Man Weber. Feels like he's been around for like 8 years, and the program is with us, you know, and played since he was a freshman. So he's one of them. Jay Santos was selected as a returning, you know, captain, mm-hmm. the captain as a junior. We had Jamad Sanders, who's done a nice job, you know, vocal leader, great work ethic, and had a really great offseason for us. And then we had a junior captain in Nick Castro. Again, another guy who stepped up as a junior, wasn't, you know, scared to be vocal and hold guys accountable. So, and then we had a couple other guys that were really close to being voted captain, which is awesome. So we got about anywhere from 7 to 10 guys that could have been named captain, which is awesome. So when I pull up that Google sheet and I open it and I see all these guys being voted for captains, I'm like, yes, that's what it is. That's what it should be, where you can have upwards of, you know, 7 to 10 guys being captains.
1: Talk with Harold Fairclough, head coach of the Emmaus Green Hornets football team, joining us for our Lehigh Valley football preview. Mentioned Tyler Karmoski. We're going to hear from him coming up in just a little bit. What can you tell us about him and what he brings to the field, what he brings to the locker room, and, you know, the recent announcement from him that he's committed to continue playing at Cornell?
3: Yeah, like I said, Tyler's done a great job. He did a great job with the recruiting process and setting himself up as far as going to camps are concerned, reaching out to coaches, being proactive. But, you know, he had a tremendous offseason. He had a couple goals in mind, you know, as far as his body weight and his numbers in the weight room, stuff like that. And he did a great job of not only, like, doing that for himself, mm-hmm. but to me, what is a sign of true leadership is bringing other people around you up with you. You know what I mean? And not just being like, hey, I'm a college football college football prospect, and I'm just going to worry about me and getting myself to where I need to get to. Mm-hmm. He was able to do both. He was able to get himself there and help lead and guide the guys around him to get better. Mm-hmm. So that's awesome. That just speaks to the character that he has. And that's why he was voted captain mm-hmm. by pretty much everybody on the team. So his journey is kind of a cool one. Mm-hmm. You know, he was banged up a little bit last year. And just again, and with a guy who recommitted himself in the off season, and you know, is doing great things, and I'm excited and I'm happy for him.
1: What can you tell us about your quarterback room as you enter the season?
3: We have Kellen Haffner, who is going to be that guy taking over. He's, you know, big kid, 6'5", you know, 200 pounds. And he's a kid who's made a lot of progress from last year to this year and is still in that, you know, phase of making progress. I think physically he came a long way. Again, had a good weight room off season, working on his mechanics, his technique and things like that. And then, you know, with our new offense coordinator, Lou Orth, I think he's done a great job of, you know, increasing his football IQ. So he's like a sponge. He's soaking it up. He's just in there, you know, before everybody got here, watching film with coach and the other quarterbacks. So he's a work in progress, but that's a good thing. I'm not saying that, you know, disrespectfully or in a bad way. I think he has a really high ceiling. So I'm excited for him to get going.
1: I'm curious. So there's certain head coaches, especially the ones that were quarterbacks, like a Seneca or a Stambaugh, that probably they work really closely in the development of the quarterbacks. Is that you? Like, are you, how close are you working, you know, with the development of the quarterbacks, or is there someone on your staff that's more like the kind of like the QB guy?
3: Nah, it's all me. I work with my guys every day. Take them out, show them. No, I'm just kidding. I'm a defensive guy. We got a couple coaches that work with our guys. That's one position I'm not touching. So yeah, Lou Orth, like I said, a longtime college guy, works with our quarterbacks.
1: Okay,
3: I know he's worked also with Dale Fink, who's our former offense coordinator, and you know, runs kind of like football academy or not a football, quarterback academy,
1: right?
3: In the off season, so Kellen has been working with those guys a lot last year, leading into this year, and even prior to that. So you know, we have coaches that work with those guys.
1: All right. Closing moments here, Harold Fairclough, head coach, the Emmaus Green Hornets football team. A guy we talked to over the summer that I don't know if I've had a chance to talk to you since he had such a big impact on the playoff last year. What was it like for you to watch Mario Landino not just be a part of things like a team that won the Rose Bowl and won the Big Ten, but to watch him make huge plays in the semifinal against Oregon, cause it a couple fumbles, and then end up as a national champion? What did that mean to you to experience watching one of your guys do that?
3: It was so awesome. It was so awesome because he's such a great kid and he comes from a great family, has a great work ethic. He freaking earned everything he got. You know, when we were going through the recruiting process and, you know, didn't matter where, who was coming in, who was, you know, talking to him, we always knew, and I always knew that wherever he landed, it was going to be hard to keep him off the field just because of his work ethic and his IQ and, you know, his just relentlessness. So it was cool watching him throughout the season, you know, watched every game. And then, you know, as we were he was making the playoff run, everything intensified. It was like you kind of watch each game closer and closer and closer. And then when he starts making plays, like, you know, we're texting back and forth. Oh my God, you see him. it was cool. And then, you know, having the opportunity to go to the Rose Bowl. Mm-hmm. I took my son there, and you know, that was a bucket list thing. And, you know, something that we just had to do because I didn't know when we were ever going to have the opportunity to see one of our own guys in the Rose Bowl, you know, starting and, you know, having an impact on the team. And then, you know, when they won that, we were like, oh my God, like if they make it to the national championship game, like what are we going to do? I remember just sitting on the couch with my wife and we watched the game, the Peach Bowl, I think it was. Mm-hmm. We're like, we looked at each other, like, oh my God, I guess we have to go. We're like, all right. So we started making plans real quick and then, yeah, ended up working out for us. So it's just exciting. You know what I mean? Like, when the heck are you ever is this going to happen again? I don't know. So I just wanted to live in the moment and kind of take advantage of that opportunity to see a player play.
1: That's awesome. Looking ahead to your upcoming season and specifically your schedule, what can you say about the schedule that's laid out for you? I can say that you've got one of those games that everybody's really excited about, actually in week two, nothing against your other opponents, but so many people that I've talked to around the Lehigh Valley remember back when Peaberg facing guys like you and Parkland was a conference game, including myself. But have the state liners come over to Emmaus has got to be something that's pretty exciting for you guys too.
3: Yeah, it was exciting. I mean, when the opportunity got presented, I was like literally excited. I was like, oh man, like, yeah, I remember back in the day when we played, da da da, you know, and us or me having a history with playing them. It was cool. Mm-hmm. And just talking to Duffy and their athletic director over there and the like genuine excitement that they had, you know, and wanting to play EPC teams. Mm-hmm. You know, they came over to our place, sat down, talked to us about it. I was like, yeah, man, this is great. Like, let's go. Let's do this thing. And, you know, it worked out. And then I think they ended up picking up Parkland and Freedom after that.
1: Yep.
3: So I was really like, well, I was like, oh, wow, they're not messing around, huh?
1: Yeah.
3: So they, you know, definitely, you know, want to be a part of what we have going on here. And that's great.
1: Got to ask this question. I asked it to a few of the other coaches, like Roeder and Monsman, so I'll put it to you, too. If you hadn't gone into being a football coach, what would you be doing now?
3: Oh, man, that's a good question. I'd be coaching golf.
1: Golf, okay.
3: No, I'm kidding. I'm terrible.
1: I would say well or just in general?
3: What's that?
1: I said coaching it well or just coaching it? That's the bigger question.
3: No. I'd be setting up the tee times and that's about it.
1: Gotcha, okay.
3: No, I don't know, man. That's a good question. I have no idea.
1: All right.
3: I'm fortunate and blessed to be a coach and, you know.
1: Hey, it's okay. The way we like to wrap it up is rapid fire, five either or yes or no questions.
3: Yes, let's go.
1: All right, good. All the players, all the coaches got the same ones. First up for you, when you're at home, would you rather have to do the laundry or the dishes?
3: Yeah, laundry all day. Easy. Put it in there, set it, forget it. Hear a little bell, go pick it up.
1: All right. Would you rather be in the film room or the weight room?
3: That's a good question. I heard that one before. Both, if you can. Yeah, we'll watch film in the weight room. There you go.
1: All right. How about the one? Which one do you hit first? How about that?
3: I'm a weight room guy. I got to be honest and true. I'm a weight room guy. I love it.
1: All right. Who do you like more, Joe Burrow or Patrick Mahomes?
3: I'm going Mahomes, man. Mahomes.
1: Okay. That's fair. Would you personally rather score a touchdown on a kickoff return or a pick six?
3: Pick six all day. Let's go pick six.
1: All right. Okay.
3: Sure.
1: Last one. If you had to, do you think you could drive the team bus and get everybody to the first road game?
3: If I had to, yeah. Yep. I'll make it happen. How? I don't know.
1: Okay.
3: But, you know, 476 straight shot. Hopefully nothing happens.
1: Fair enough. Harold Fairclough, head coach, the Emmaus Green Hornets. Harold, always good to catch up with you. Thank you so much for making time for us again. Wishing you, the team, the very best of luck this season. Look forward to talking with you at some point during the year.
3: You got it, but thanks for having me on. Appreciate it.
1: Harold Fairclough from the Emmaus Green Hornets. So open, honest, and fun. Always love talking to Harold, joking around a little bit, and at the same time taking ownership of the fact that last season didn't go the way the standard we have, and I put it on myself, kind of refocused everybody. I said it before, I'll say it again. I think having a ticked off, chip on your shoulder, motivated Emmaus team is dangerous.
2: No, it's certainly dangerous for the rest of the EPC. And, you know, I can relate to being in the locker room for a terrible football season and kind of what Coach was talking about, trying to get things back on track. Sometimes you just have a lost year, but you get a chance to play again this year. And I think the Green Hornets are going to respond nicely.
1: 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We're from the Emmaus player of the day, Tyler Karmoski, who he mentioned and we talked about. You're going to hear what he had to say. Coming up next, we continue on here on a Thursday night happy hour on Fox Sports Radio.
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6: Things moving slowly on 33. We've got an accident northbound between Wind Gap and Sailorsburg. Watch for stop traffic. Also stop traffic northbound between Hecktown Road and Tatamy due to the construction. And there are delays southbound at Tatamy as well. 22 westbound, usual delays at Airport Road. Slow in both directions approaching MacArthur. 78 westbound jammed at Hellertown. In Berks County, stop traffic. 78 eastbound approaching Lenhartsville. Accident at mile marker 34 moved to the shoulder. I'm Christy O'Brien.
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2: Good afternoon. James Harden and the Cavaliers have come to an agreement on a three-year contract extension worth $97 million. The 11-time All-Star becomes the fourth player in NBA history to eclipse $500 million in career earnings. Two preseason NFL games on tap for tonight with first overall pick Fernando Mendoza and the Raiders taking on the Texans at 8 o'clock while the Chargers and 49ers kick off at 10 p.m. Brett Venables and Oklahoma have agreed on a six-year contract extension averaging about $10.5 million per year. Oklahoma made the playoffs last year, their first trip to the postseason since 2019. Around the Major Leagues, 6:35 first pitch for the Yankees and the Orioles with Garrett Cole and Kyle Bradish toeing off. And Jacob deGrom takes the bump tonight for the Rangers and is two strikeouts away from becoming the second fastest player in history to record 2,000 career strikeouts against the Nationals at 8 o'clock. Winners are four in a row. Your Lehigh Valley Iron Pigs continue their series up in Buffalo with the Bisons. Coverage gets rolling at 6:05 right here on Fox Sports Radio, 94.7 FM at 12:30 a.m. in Easton. I'm Connor Brown.
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0: Rolling along here on a Thursday night, Tom Fallon and Connor Brown with you in the Phillipsburg Easton Honda Studios. And tomorrow will be Mike and Connor live from the Poconos Club, golf course up in the Poconos, and I'll be there next month. Mike and I are going to go back there for a return visit coming up in September. So I will get a chance to play there, but enjoy the round tomorrow.
2: We'll let you know the lay of the land, as they say.
0: I personally will be en route to Harrisburg tomorrow morning, taking my son Sean to college tomorrow. So big day, emotional day for the family to drop him off. I'm looking forward to it and not all at the same time. Just kind of been thinking about this a lot for the last 7 days. 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It is still Emmaus Day for the Emmaus Green Hornets. We just heard my interview with the head coach over at Emmaus, Harold Fairclough. Now time to hear from one of his returning leaders, receiver, safety, and now Cornell commit, Tyler Karmoski. Tyler, thanks for taking the time to talk to us today. Got to ask, how's the start of camp been going for you guys?
1: It's been going great. There's been a lot of good energy at practices. You know, we've been putting work in day in, day out, and we're really excited for the season coming up.
0: What's been the focus or the message from coach and the coaching staff going into this year? It seems like Coach Fairclough is very, very focused.
1: I think the main thing going into the season was leadership. It's something we really lacked last year, and it showed in our record. So throughout the entire offseason and the start of camp, we really focused on not even like just captains, like having individual players be leaders. Because my one coach, Coach Lou, always says having the C on your chest is a popularity contest, but we like people with L's on their chest as leaders.
0: I like that. Take us back into last season. You know, how frustrating was it last year? Because let's face it, we know that that football program at Emmaus has been a contending one for a while. How tough was it, you know, day to day, week to week last year to have the losses mount the way they did?
1: Yeah, it definitely wasn't easy, and it left a sour taste in our mouth going into this offseason, put a fire under us and really fueled us to do great this season.
0: When you think back to this time last year, obviously you guys couldn't have seen that coming, you know, during the year. I'm sure during preseason camp you guys had championship dreams like every other Emmaus season. You know, looking back on last year at this time a year ago and now looking at things now, do you already sense things different, like in practice, in camp, you know, compared to the way things were last year?
1: Absolutely. The consistency level this year compared to last year is on another level. Like, everything has been flowing. QB, wide receiver connection, the defense is all moving together as like a whole, not as like individuals. It's been great. It's been really, really fun to be a part of.
0: I'm asking this to the guys that we've been chatting to for this, and that's, you know, as you were coming up through the program, who were some of the upperclassmen leaders that you looked up to when you were younger?
1: Definitely Rafael Torero. He's at Kent State now. My sophomore season, I got switched to safety, and he was the safety his junior year, unfortunately dealt with an injury his senior season, but really helped me take on a role at safety. And also Daniel Dugan, he was a very, very good vocal leader, and he really taught me a lot of the things I know today about being a vocal leader for my team.
0: Now, you talked before about how this team's looking for leaders. Did you feel like you already were one? Did you feel like you had to step up and do anything different yourself, you know, this year then?
1: I feel like last year I was a decent leader, but I definitely needed to take a bigger step to be a better leader. And I feel like I definitely did that this offseason. I became more vocal. I held my teammates accountable, no matter if they're in the same grade as me, younger than me, better than me. Everybody got held to the same standard this offseason.
0: Do you remember when over the last year or so that you kind of noticed that, I know it was last year or whenever, that some of the guys were looking to you as a leader?
1: I would definitely say towards the end of last year, once things definitely started to spiral out of control.
0: Okay.
1: I was like the head of the defense as a safety, so people were looking to me for kind of like to keep everybody level and not have like things spiral out of control during the game.
0: Tom and Tyler Karmoski from the Emmaus football team joining us here for our Lehigh Valley football preview. Who are some of the other leaders that you're seeing emerge right now in that locker room?
1: We have a young guy, Nick Castro. Okay. He plays inside linebacker for us. He's really stepping up. Jamad Sanders, he's a wide receiver, outside linebacker. He's been doing a great job being a vocal leader as well. Mason Weber, he's probably our best offensive and defensive lineman. He's been doing a great job, setting a great example. Who else we got? Jay Santos, he's dealing with a little bit of an injury right now, but he keeps great spirits every single day. He's at practice every single day, just picking people up, helping the younger guys out. Legend Vasquez, he's our corner and wide receiver. He's a great, great vocal leader and really brings the energy to practice.
0: What's it like playing for Coach Fairclough?
1: It's great. He's a great coach. He teaches us things that are taught at the college level. Like as I'm going around to different programs, and listening to what their coach is having to say, I'm like, wow, this is a lot of the stuff that Coach Fairclough says to us during meetings or during practice. So it's definitely, playing under him is very good. I enjoy it a lot.
0: Out of curiosity, do you see a difference in him this preseason than maybe past years? Or is he same coach, same guy?
1: Absolutely a difference. He's holding us to a way higher standard than we were held at last year. He doesn't expect perfection, but he expects consistency. That was his main goal in the offseason, to have, like, stack days, stack weeks, and not have, like, a good day here and there. Like, have it be consistent throughout the entire season.
0: Got to ask you about an alum from Emmaus, because go back a few years ago, and for this exact exercise, the player that we talked to for Emmaus Day was Mario Landino. And we chatted with him a little bit over the summer after the great season he had at Indiana. You know, what's it like for a player at Emmaus to watch someone like that who was playing, walking the same halls as you and playing on the same team as you end up being a key member of a national championship team at the highest level of college football?
1: I mean, it was so awesome to see him succeed like that. I was so happy for him. I didn't know him very well personally, but just knowing that he was a member of our team and seeing somebody from our team and our program succeed like that, there's no way you cannot be happy for the guy. I mean, it was awesome.
0: What can you tell us about the offensive side of the ball? We've been talking here and hear a lot about the defense. What can you tell us about, you know, whether it's the quarterback room, you know, who are some of the names we're going to learn this year?
1: Kellen Hafner, he's our young guy stepping up at quarterback this year. He's been doing a fantastic job at stepping up. He didn't play much varsity last year, so us older guys, us seniors are kind of showing him the ropes, getting him ready for Friday nights because it's a whole different speed. We have some younger guys on the O-line. Logan Browse, he's been doing a great job stepping up. Braden Ennis, another very good vocal leader. Mason Weber, of course, he's playing guard this year. Legend Vasquez, a receiver, he's been doing a great job. Nick Castro, a receiver, he's going to be one of our top targets this year. Jamad Sanders, a receiver.
0: Okay.
1: Yeah, we have a really, really good receiving core this year.
0: Now, are you still playing both sides or just solely focused on defense now?
1: I am still playing both sides, yes. I still play receiver as well.
0: Okay. Now, I love asking this for guys who play both sides. You know, do you have a different mentality when you step out there, whether you're going out on the offensive side or you're going out on defense?
1: Defense is definitely more of a, I don't know how really to explain it. It's more of like a kill mentality. It's a little more aggressive, a little more freelance in a way.
0: Okay.
1: Offense, you're more focused, like recognizing coverages and stuff like that.
0: All right. So, would you rather make a great catch or a big pick?
1: Big pick, of course.
0: How about, would you rather catch a touchdown pass or lay somebody out with a big hit?
1: Oh, I'll probably go touchdown pass there.
0: Okay, that's fair. That's all right.
1: Yeah.
0: Love, We also love talking about the places you get a chance to play on the road. Do you have a favorite road environment that you've played at, whether it's because the team played so well, you have a great memory there, or just because of the atmosphere? Is there a road stadium that you've played at that you've enjoyed the most?
1: Easton was definitely the most fun. The energy at Easton Stadium was ridiculous. Yeah. Their student section is probably the loudest I've ever played against. And yeah, that's a great stadium. I'm really excited for Nazareth this year. I've heard great things about their stadium.
0: Okay. Now, I think some congratulations are in order. If I saw correctly, over the weekend, you committed to Cornell. Is that right?
1: Yes, I did.
0: What was it about Cornell that decided, that made you say, that's where I want to be?
1: I mean, the entire coaching staff up in Ithaca is just amazing. The stuff that Dan Swanstrom preaches to his players and then the recruits, it was, I mean, there's no way I could say no to what he's building up there. It's great. I know Will Buck, who played on Emmaus, he plays up there right now. He loved everything about the school, and they're definitely building something special up there, and I really want to be a part of that.
0: Are they talking to you about one specific side of the ball or leaving it wide open yet?
1: Yeah, I'll be going there to play defense. I'll be playing like a nickel outside linebacker type position.
0: Nice. All right. Well, the way we like to wrap this up, Tyler, is we're talking to Tyler Karmoski from the Emmaus football team. We call it rapid fire. I give you five either or yes, no questions. We get to know your likes and dislikes a little bit. And all the players and all the coaches get the exact same questions, including Coach Fairclough. So first up for you, when you're at home, would you rather have to do the laundry or the dishes?
1: Laundry.
0: Would you rather be in the film room or the weight room?
1: Weight room.
0: Who do you like more, Joe Burrow or Patrick Mahomes?
1: Joe Burrow.
0: Would you personally rather score a touchdown on a kickoff return or a pick six?
1: Oh, kickoff return.
0: And if you had to for the first road game of the season, do you think you could drive the team bus and get the team to the game?
1: No, I would not be able to drive the bus.
0: That's all right. Some people have to say the same exact thing. Others are blindly confident. Tyler Karmoski from Emmaus. Tyler, thank you so much for making time for us today. I really appreciate it. Congratulations on the commitment to Cornell. Wishing you the best of luck there and to you and the entire team the upcoming season. Hope to talk to you again sometime.
1: Yep, thanks for having me on. I appreciate it.
0: That is Tyler Karmoski of the Emmaus Green Hornets football team. Again, destined now to go on to Cornell for next season. Again, the Green Hornets open the season at Neshaminy on August the 28th and then have their home opener against the Phillipsburg Stateliners. They'll play three Fridays in a row at home against Pyburg, Scranton, and Pocono Mountain East. They'll host Whitehall on, I'm trying to figure out in my head. That's a Friday night. Okay, yeah. The previous one's a Thursday. Friday night home game against Whitehall on October 9th, and they'll host Parkland in week 10.
2: Yeah, I mean, Emmaus, like we were talking about before, looking for a bounce back year. But, I mean, they produce, you know, a lot of good talent coming out of that high school. So, you know, Tyler in specific, you know, just committed to Cornell. I think personally he'd look a lot better in brown and white, you know, especially when he's talking about playing a nickel outside linebacker position, you know, essentially a rover, which is very famous at Lehigh and been a part of their defense for years. But, yeah, Cornell's not bad.
0: Yeah, that's fine. 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Tomorrow is the final day of the Lehigh Valley football preview. This four-week exercise will wrap up tomorrow with the last team we're focusing on. It'll be the Parkland Trojans. So you'll hear from Coach Montsman and quarterback Finn Cohen tomorrow night on the Happy Hour. Highlight of the night next. It's time to turn things over to the Iron Pigs Radio Network. Tom Fallon, Connor Brown wrapping it up next here on a Thursday night on Fox Sports Radio.
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4: Things moving slowly tonight with the weather. On the turnpike, we've got an accident southbound south of the Allentown Service Plaza that's blocking the left lane. Watch for stop traffic. 78 westbound delays between 33 and Hellertown. 22 westbound stop and go between 512 and Airport Road. Eastbound at a crawl between 309 and Fullerton. 33 northbound stop traffic between 248 and Tatamy. If you see a traffic problem, call our toll-free tip line 855- Road tip. I'm Christy O'Brien.
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0: Wrapping it up here on a Thursday night happy hour, it's time for the highlight of the night. What's going on in the sports world? Or outside the sports world, top of our list of things to check out for the evening. And I'm going to go with, well, actually, you're up first, because like mine's going to be tomorrow night. So
1: right.
0: Go ahead. Fire away with your highlight of the night there, Connor.
1: My highlight of the night is the Texas Rangers taking on the Washington Nationals, 8:05 first pitch. Potentially some history on tap tonight as Jacob DeGrom, 2 strikeouts away from 2,000 career strikeouts. You become the second fastest player in Major League Baseball history to accomplish that feat, right behind Randy Johnson. Taking on Andrew Alvarez of the Washington Nationals. I actually got to watch him pitch as an intern for the Wilmington Blue Rocks a few years ago. So cool matchup tonight with DeGrom looking to make history. 8:05 first pitch.
0: Since I'm not on tomorrow, I have the entire weekend to pick from. And I'll go with the Steelers-Jets preseason game tomorrow night on NFL Network at 7 o'clock, especially knowing that Will Howard's going to start the game at quarterback, and then Drew Aller, I believe, is going to play the second half for the Pittsburgh Steelers in that one. Just seeing both those guys again for extended periods of time. Just want to see what they've got. And again, I'm not getting overly excited by this and not making any kind of definitive statements. I do think it's indisputable that Aller looked comfortable.
1: He did.
0: Out there in his first game and threw a really nice, tight, hard, good, you know, tight ball. He didn't make any bad decisions. Comfortable in the offense. Like, okay. Like, again, first time he's been played in any kind of game action since he got hurt last October.
1: Right.
0: So, all right. Well, let's see how you do again in another preseason game. Again, I'm not going to make any definitive statements about his future based off of the preseason, other than that right now he looked like a guy who could play football in this league.
1: Yeah, I wouldn't even pay attention to the stat line because a lot of those yards came on that one catch.
0: Yeah,
1: that was essentially like a 15-yard throw. But really the big takeaway was how comfortable he looked. Mm-hmm. And if that continues, like, that's where I'm believing you might have something. Like, don't even look at the stat line at the end of the day. Look at how they look feeling-wise in the actual game.
0: So I'm looking forward to watching that one tomorrow night. If I was looking into the weekend, you know, in Major League Baseball, there's some good ones coming up this weekend. Like the Braves and Brewers are going to be doing battle this weekend in Milwaukee. The Cardinals and the Phillies, with the Cardinals still nipping at people's heels trying to get into the postseason. I'd say mostly it. Cause like Yankees and Blue Jays isn't a bad one, considering the Blue Jays have kind of thrust themselves back in just because of how awful the American League has been.
1: Well, I also think this is funny to say in the, you know, last couple of days of August, the Marlins National Series is kind of interesting because you could talk yourself into the Nationals playing themselves back into wild card contention, or you could talk yourself into the Marlins doing the same. Or, you know, virtually one side eliminating another from playoff contention. I think that's kind of interesting.
0: Yeah, I would agree. I do find it interesting that even just off of a small lead right now, the Phillies have, like, the Phillies right now are the second wild card of the National League. The third one is the Padres. The Diamondbacks are 3 games behind the Phillies. Okay. For the second wild card. So a team that's out of the playoffs is only 3 games worse than the Phillies. And yet you go to ESPN.com, the Phillies playoff predictor rating is 90.4. Mm. One of 4 teams that are at over 90% chance to make the playoffs, which seems a bit high for a team that's not up by a lot right now.
1: Yeah, I think maybe those numbers, or why it's such a high percentage, is that they've been in that position for a majority of the year now. I mean, they got off to the god-awful start, but, mm-hmm. you know, since the managerial change, they've essentially been the second wild card behind the Chicago Cubs for the majority of the season. So that's why I would guess the number is so high.
0: Okay.
1: And I would also guess, too, with the Braves, you know, still playing really well, but the Phillies only being 5 games back of them in the East. Maybe that has something to do with it. But, yeah, there's certainly enough teams, you know, biting at the heels of the Phillies right now.
0: Yeah, the Padres 53.8%, Diamondbacks 37.2%, and then after that it drops all the way down to 11.7% for the Cardinals for the next team. The AL, there's 3 teams over 90. The Rays, the Yankees, and the Red Sox are all 94% or higher.
1: Wow.
0: To make the playoffs. White Sox at 67.5%. Interesting, the Astros are up 2 games on the Rangers and are 1 game over 500. 61.8% chance to make the playoffs, even though they're, again, one game over 500.
1: That's just 2026 for you.
0: Yeah. So that puts the third wild card. Hold on a second here. At the moment, that's Minnesota. They're only 38% chance to make the playoffs because they're still two games under.
1: I have no idea how this thing's going to end, man. Like, yeah. I might just say the Orioles are going to go on a run here at the end.
0: I mean, the other day, the Orioles were in position to be the third wild card.
1: They were.
0: Right now, you know, even the Blue Jays are a little better than them percentage-wise because they're 63-66. The Orioles are 61-66. But right now, the third wild card is 63-65.
1: Yeah, that's crazy. I mean, the Mets right now, if they were in the American League, I believe they would be 5 to 6 games back of a wild card spot when right now they're 10 games back.
0: Right.
1: It's been two completely different leagues this year.
0: Just absolutely wild. But yeah, the Twins and Rangers have 65 losses. The Blue Jays, Orioles, Guardians, and Tigers all have 66. And there's one spot for all of them.
1: And I mean, too, if you're looking at the stats and the standings, I think a really fun thing to look at is the run differential. If you look in the American League, there are three teams right now in the wild card contention that have plus run differentials. One of them, the Detroit Tigers, who are 5 games below 500. In the National League, it's all 4 of the teams in that league that have essentially played themselves out of a playoff spot. Like, it's just, it's baseball.
0: Yeah.
1: It's unexplainable.
0: And a little over a month left in the season. Iron Pigs have climbed back into contention here with a continued run here. They could throw themselves right into the thick of it for the stretch run here in September with the way they've been playing lately. And they're playing teams that are right above them in the standings. So we'll see how things carry on if they can keep it up here in Buffalo.
1: 4 wins in a row. Try to make it 5 tonight. See if they can do it.
0: That one. And then it's back home for Syracuse coming up next week. Off to Scranton, home for Worcester, back up to Syracuse, regular season over. But within reach and over 500 in the second half, which is what you want to see. That'll do it for us tonight. Thanks to head coach Harold Fairclough and his receiver and safety, Tyler Karmoski, for joining me for Emmaus Day for the Lehigh Valley football preview. Again, tomorrow going to be an emotional day for yours truly, taking my son Sean to college and dropping him off. So I'll be back on Monday. Connor and Mike Raymond holding down the fort for the Service Electric Happy Hour tomorrow live from the Poconos Club golf course. Iron Pigs baseball up next against the Buffalo Bisons. For Connor Brown, this is Tom Fallon. If you're out tonight, drive safe, be safe, don't drink and drive. And for now, the Happy Hour is closed. Again, pregame coming up at 6:05 with first pitch 6:35 tonight for the Iron Pigs Radio Network. Have a good night.
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9: The NFL has fined the Dallas Cowboys and the New Orleans Saints $500,000 each for unsportsmanlike conduct following multiple fights during their joint practice on Tuesday. The NFL's preseason continues tonight with two games at 8 Eastern. It's the Raiders and the Texans. And Raiders rookie quarterback and first overall pick Fernando Mendoza is expected to play the first half of tonight's game. Then later at 10 Eastern, it's the 49ers and the Chargers. Lions tight end Sam Laporta could miss the start of the regular season with a hip injury that will keep him out of practice for the near future. This is according to head coach Dan Campbell. In the NBA, James Harden has agreed to a 3-year deal worth $97 million to return to the Cleveland Cavaliers, and this according to ESPN. In Major League Baseball, it was the Cardinals who defeated the Reds 10-9, Guardians over the Giants 5-2, Blue Jays took down the Rays 5-1, and the Brewers outscored the Mariners 7-4. Amancio Alaños.
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11: First, we're going to go to Coach Troxel. He's done a wonderful job with the Leopards. Do you like what you see from some of those potential QBs?
12: Yeah, absolutely. So, Daniel Lepofsky and Jason Penza are the two guys who are the front runners right now. I mean, they've been doing a good job battling this camp. You know, we're coming in this morning here and we're grading the tape and getting a chance to watch them in their last eval. We'll probably make a decision here tonight or tomorrow who's going to start in that first game against Georgetown. Eddie Jordan, who's a freshman who we recruited, Eddie's really, really talented and going to be really good. So with those three guys, I think we have a chance to be pretty good. I mean, I don't think we'll take a step back from where we were a year ago with Dean. I think we're just more inexperienced again, you know, but talent-wise, I think we're every bit as good.
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16: I think you got to make room on that Mount Rushmore of teams for the number one pick with the Atlanta Falcons. You never want to be that crazy about it, but certain things stand out. And how bad the Atlanta Falcons were and how bad Tua was really stands out. The preseason is the preseason, but when guys are really, really good or they're really, really bad, that's something to really pay attention to. And the Falcons, nothing was good for them. Absolutely nothing. Like, Tua was awful. If you have Kyle Pitts in Dynasty and Fantasy, you're happy that he threw every time to him. But this was just the first possession with Tua getting hurried and having to throw the ball into the turf and fumbling on the first series. It was just nothing went Atlanta's way. This was absolutely awful.

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3: He talks all things Philadelphia. He is plugged in like no other. Our friend Jeff Warren, when do you really get fired up for the Eagles?
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4: And we're just watching training camp here at this point. I think so many of us are amped up because of the new Sean Mannion offense and what we are going to be seeing on the field, not just through the preseason, but this regular season as well. I think the hopes are extremely high based on the fact that last year was such a bizarre season for this Eagles team. Lots of injuries on the offensive line, how that affected the run game. The fact that the Eagles last year were the slowest team in the NFL to get out of the huddle and get up to the line of scrimmage. I think that's why a lot of us are amped up, at least from an offensive perspective, on where this Eagles team is going to go.
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7: Does Von Miller count as a splash addition for the Cowboys in the year 2026? Because the way this thing is being tossed around, oh man, what a pickup. Holy crap, the Cowboys got Von Miller. The name sure has a lot of razzle-dazzle. There's definitely some razzle-dazzle to the name Von Miller. Unfortunately for Von Miller and the Cowboys, we live in 2026. We do not live in 2015 or 2014 or something like that. We live in 2026. And so the actual player Von Miller, I don't think so. And if you're perfectly honest, it's not a splash. It's more like some phlegm. It's just a little phlegm at this particular point. Right? It's like just the shell of Von Miller.
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10: Winners of four in a row and up 2-0 in the series thus far at Salem Field in Buffalo, New York. We're talking about the Lehigh Valley Iron Pigs and how they have been scorching hot as of late. 7-1 in their last 8, to be exact. We're leading up to game 3 of this series tonight, the middle of this 6-game set final series this year between the Pigs and the Bisons. And the Iron Pigs look to keep the good times going with a newcomer making his official first outing as an Iron Pig. That's none other than Casey Lawrence. We'll set the stage for the pitching matchup, get you up to date with everything you need to know, and of course, lead you up to the first pitch at 6:35 tonight. 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
10: Welcome back in to the Lehigh Valley Iron Pigs pregame show presented by Ashley, the largest furniture store brand in North America. Jack, I'm here with you on a Thursday night inside the Phillipsburg Easton Honda Studios, getting you set for Iron Pigs baseball. Here's the Pigs and Bisons going at it here for the third time this week, and the Pigs trying to keep the good times rolling. Let's rewind to yesterday for the matinee contest between these two teams. As yesterday, well, it was a low-scoring affair. through and through, just three total runs combined. But did it take some late game heroics from one particular pig to get the win across the finish line? Five different Iron Pigs combined to hold the Bisons to just one run in a 2-1 victory. Yesterday, the Pigs' lone runs of the game would come on a 2-run double to the right center field gap off the bat of Tommy Pham in the top of the third, make it 2-0 Pigs. On the pitching front, Drake Fellows got the win, 5-2. He rolled off five straight zeros to open the game, and things would get handed to the bullpen from there. Tucker Davidson for a scoreless sixth. Buffalo would get on the board against Michael Mercado in the seventh on Hendrick Pinyango. Sacrifice fly, but in the bottom of the eighth, Mercado got into a jam, and they turned to Kirby Snead, old reliable, to get them out of it. Bases loaded, nobody out. Snead comes on and strikes out the next three guys to keep the Pigs' lead at 2-1 and keep them in front. In the bottom of the ninth, less theatrics as Grant Holman shored things up right from the get-go. Got three ground outs in order, converting his second save of the season as the Pigs went on to win. Josh Steffen got the loss. He fell to 0-2. A tough luck loss there for him as he allowed two runs over six frames. What is a quality start ends up as a loss for Steffen as the Bison's offense just not able to crack through against the Iron Pigs pitching. They are Pigs winners of two straight at Sandlin Field and four overall, looking to keep this thing rolling. Before we get to the roster transactions here and everything to come for the Iron Pigs, let's get you set for the pitching matchup here in this one tonight. As tonight's on tap sponsorship is Lost Tavern Brewing. Proudly brewed in the Lehigh Valley with taverns in Hellertown, Bethlehem, and opening soon in Allentown. Lost Tavern Brewing offers a wide range of locally brewed craft beer, offering something for everyone's palate. From the tried and true traditional beer styles to the new and innovative, Lost Tavern Brewing looks to honor the past and craft the future. For this one tonight, for the Iron Pigs making his Pigs debut, he started the game last Sunday against Scranton, but the elements and the rain had other things in mind as that game only got one inning through and got suspended in the top of the second. So until that one gets completed, that's not an official appearance yet for Casey Lawrence. So thus pushing it here to tonight, where the 38-year-old righty will make his Iron Pigs debut, 6-7 on the season with a 4.37 ERA. Lawrence, his last time out for the Tacoma Rainiers, came back on August 5th. He went six innings in that start, allowed 10 hits, six runs, five earned, did not walk a batter in that game, and struck out three. So he'll be coming in to his Pigs debut here tonight. Another newer guy on the other side of this start for Buffalo, not quite his debut, but not far removed from that either, as he is making his third start with the Bisons here tonight. That's none other than John Klein, the 24-year-old righty on the season in 16 starts, 2-4 with a 5.86 ERA is Klein across 70 and two-thirds innings pitched, 39 walks, 279 strikeouts. Go back to Lawrence real quick in that category. 19 walks across 131 and two-thirds innings pitched to just 279 strikeouts. Should have just said just 19 walks. I mean, that's incredible to not really be racking up the walks. And most of them in terms of Lawrence have been multi-walk appearances. It's been really either none or multiple. So we'll see which one it is tonight. But going back to John Klein, though, he is coming off of a start against the Worcester Red Sox where he went four innings, three hits, two runs, both earned. He walked three and struck out three. So that's what both these guys look like coming into tonight. Lawrence going to be making his official Iron Pigs debut, while Klein will be making his third start with the Bisons. That's the pitching matchup here for this one. Let's get you a weather report up in Buffalo, New York, which is brought to you by 69 News and the 69 News Weather Channel. Well, while it's raining here in Allentown, much better weather up in Buffalo for that one. Right now, 76 degrees. That's also the real feel there. Temperature-wise, going to drop to the low 70s as the night goes along, but not a chance of rain in the forecast whatsoever. Wind-wise, anywhere from 5 to 8 miles an hour is kind of the range that we're looking for in here tonight, so should play a slight factor, but nothing of substance there on that front. That was your weather report brought to you by 69 News and the 69 News Weather Channel. Certainly some roster moves to get you caught up with here for the Pigs, so let's get right into it, along with the injury report as well, which the injury report is brought to you by St. Luke's University Health Network. Here for this one today, the actual roster transactions first here for the Pigs. Left-handed pitcher Tristan Garnett assigned to the Iron Pigs from the Reading Fighting Phils, while Phillies option right-handed pitcher Andrew Hoffman to Lehigh Valley. Other news on the transaction/injury front here for the Pigs. More about Andrew Hoffman, as he was claimed off waivers from Arizona. option of the Iron Pigs and placed on the 60-day injured list. Ahead of that was Brian Keller being DFA'd as the roster of people has come through of the Pigs here in the mid parts of this week. Tristan Garnett as well transferred in from Reading, like I just mentioned before. Andrew Bechtold placed in the full season injured list, and Jordan Disson activated off the development list. Initially, Felix Reyes was placed on the Major League 60-day IL, officially ending his season after a right wrist fracture suffered from a hit by pitch. A tough way for Reyes' season to come to an end. He was having such a good 2026 campaign for the Pigs, was a big part of the heart of the lineup for the Pigs, but unfortunately, he will not be back here this season. I'm going to be recovering from that right wrist fracture. So obviously wish a speedy recovery to Felix Reyes and everyone else who I updated with you on the injured list as well. So that's your transaction update and your injury report. The injury report is brought to you by Phoenix University Health Network, your fit for life partner. Some more team notes here for the Iron Pigs. Well, the Pigs are hoping to go into some territory that they have not quite been in this season, and that is trying to rattle off a 5-game winning streak. They broke through the seal of not being able to win 4 straight since their first 4 games of the season, sweeping Toledo and grabbing the opening game of a series down in Durham to start the first half of the season 4-0. But yesterday marked their second 4-game winning streak, their first since that. They are on their best extended run of the season, having won 7 of their last 8. The 7-1 record in their past 8 is the best in the International League in that span. And the team ERA of a sub-3 marker at 2.88 during that stretch is the best in the International League as well. That'll curtail right into what we're going to be talking about coming up here next, but more on that shortly. With the 2 wins to start the week, though, for the Pigs as well, they are back above 500 in the second half, 2 games over at 24-22. Just their second time they've been 2 games over since they were back at a record of 10-8 for the first 18 games of second half play here. So a lot of good and a lot of positive to be talking about here for the Iron Pigs this week and as of late as well. We'll take a break, and when we return, we'll dive a little bit deeper into the 8-game stretch that has seen the Pigs go 7-1 and more updates on the pitching front to go along with it. We'll dive deeper into that coming up next on the Lehigh Valley Iron Pigs pregame show, presented by Ashley, the largest furniture store brand in North America.
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0: This is Two Pros and a Cup of Joe.
15: LSU has given out the number 5 to DJ Pickett. I'm just wondering, like, when you see this sort of stuff going on and you see guys at the pro level who are looking back and saying, no, I don't want that guy to wear my number. Does it bother you as a guy who's really embraced it?
16: See, for me, it always mattered. When you think about 11 and the whole development of Sticks and Stick City and all that stuff, I realized going into it what the number meant to me. For Jaden Daniels, if it started mattering because they gave it to somebody that he didn't feel like deserved it, I think that's ultimately a conversation that you have to have behind closed doors. Because I'll say this, doing it out in the public, you don't want to embarrass the coaching staff. Ultimately, the school owns the number.
0: Two Pros, LeVar Arrington, Brady Quinn, and a Cup of Joe, Jonas Knox. 6 a.m. Eastern, 3 a.m. Pacific on Fox Sports Radio.
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10: 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Here, Pigs and Bisons coming up in just under 20 minutes here on a Thursday night. So let's dive a little bit deeper now into that really good 8-game stretch the Pigs are riding themselves on right now. 7-1 over those 8 games. And it gave you the ERA mark. They're over that stretch at a 2.88. They're in that stretch for the Pigs. We're going to dive a little bit deeper into what, you know, has gone right specifically, especially I think in the starting pitching front for the Pigs. Not just the performance as well, but the length is a critical factor. But before we do that, let's look at this 8-game stretch here spanning from August 9th up until yesterday there. So a 10-day stretch in terms of actual days, 8 overall games for the Pigs. There is that. It's just been absolutely incredible for them. over this stretch, though, allowing four runs or less in six of the eight games. They did it against Scranton in four of the five games that were played last week. Of course, a suspended game on Sunday. We don't take that into account because it didn't finish, and it only was in the top of the second when it happened. And they've done it in both of the games this week, allowing just one run to the Bisons in each of the first two games. In fact, they've allowed three runs or less. If you just want to sample it down even further, there they did it on Wednesday of last week, winning 11-3. They did it twice against the Rail Riders and twice this week. So that's half of the time over the last eight games. They've allowed three runs or less there. So the pitching has just been incredible. We know the bullpen has been pretty good for some time now. Guys like Kirby Sneed, who we saw pull that Houdini act yesterday to get out of the eighth. Mercado's been a multi-inning guy out of this pen. Tucker Davidson, he's been able to mix and match his role, going a strong inning yesterday. So it's just a bunch of different guys chipping in, contributing, and getting this ball rolling here down this backstretch, not only August, but really of the season there as well. There's not a whole lot of games to be played. Still I guess a decent-esque chunk with still four to be played this week. So you got 10 remaining in the month of August. You have seven against the Rail Riders, and you got 6-6 there against Worcester and at Syracuse. That ends our season here. So, I mean, there's still a 29 games to go down the rest of the way here. But again, they've been doing a nice job to get themselves back into the second half contention, as well as the pitching. Again, guys like in the starting rotation, Drake Fellows, who did it yesterday over this stretch. Two starts, he's combined for 12 innings and just three earned runs allowed. Go to Alan Ronhell, made one start in the stretch, gave up four runs, but it was 4 2/3. Not terrible length, considering it wasn't his best outing trying to build off what he did against Buffalo's last time out. So it was a little bit more ineffective in terms of inning count. But for what was going on in that start, getting in a lot of deeper counts, he grinded his way through that one for the Pigs and still kept them fully in it. And Chuck King as well, another one here. 12 innings combined, just like Drake Fellows, 6 innings each against the Rail Riders and the Bisons back on Tuesday to open the series, did Chuck. There, he went 6 scoreless. So he's just been really reliable for the bulk of the season. He's had the blow-up start here and there, but this could go way back sampling-wise when specifically talking about Chuck King. But in this stretch of 8 games, 2 starts, 12 innings, 9 hits total allowed, just 3 runs, 3 walks to 8 strikeouts. So again, it's been brilliant for a good chunk of the guys in this rotation. I even go back to Brian Keller, his last start before the designated for assignment there transpired for him, retroactive to yesterday. He had a good last start there as well, bouncing himself back. So the pitching, it's a complete team effort right now, and you gotta like what you see from pretty much every single person through and through in this stretch. And that is what it takes to get yourself to a 2.88 ERA, consistently helping also lower your season stats in terms of pitching as well for the Pigs. I remember going back earlier in the season in terms of an ERA standpoint for the Iron Pigs. They were towards the very bottom. They were sitting towards the 19 marker, 18-19 range some months back. But they've done some good headway, moved themselves up more towards the middle of the pack across the entirety of the season in the International League. Still at a 5.07 mark team-wise in terms of ERA, but sitting now at 13th. And if they keep this good pitching going, there are some teams in front of them that are well within reach to be able to track down there as well. So see if this Pigs pitching can keep the ball rolling. We'll take a break, and when we do return, we'll give you a road to the show and a scoreboard update for it's time for Sam Jelinek to take things away tonight for the middle game of this 6-game series in Buffalo, New York, between the Pigs and the Bisons. Come back with more next on the Lehigh Valley Iron Pigs pregame show presented by Ashley, the largest furniture store brand in North America.
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10: 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But before we do get to that, let's get you a road to the show, which is driven by New Car. Discover why everyone loves a new car today. For Reading, the Fighting Phils continuing their set against the Portland Sea Dogs. They've dropped the first two games of that series. Go back to yesterday, 6-4, the final there. Went down 3-0 in the first. Adam Seminaris giving up a pair of long balls in that inning. But Raylan Heredia continuing his nice series. RBI single started the scoring for Reading in the third. They'd inch closer with a run at the top of the fifth, pull them within one. But in the very next half inning, bottom five, a three-run jack from Tyler McDonough stretched the Sea Dogs' lead to 4 at 6-2. Homer from Wilfredo Antunes, his 14th of the season in the seventh, a wild pitch played at Brian Redcone, also in that inning, and it set the final at 6-4. Adam Seminaris took the loss, going 6 2/3 innings, allowing 6 hits, 6 runs all earned. He struck out 5. So the Fight Phils looking to snap it, get back in the win column tonight. They lead 1-0 after one, courtesy of a Raider Tello RBI single. At the high A level for Jersey Shore, the Blue Claws match up with the Hudson Valley Renegades, but they're going to have to wait another day to play as the rain here has postponed things. They'll play a doubleheader coming up tomorrow night. First pitch in that one at 5:05 for game one. Quick rewind to yesterday, tough one-run loss for the Blue Claws. They were also playing some afternoon action just like the Pigs were yesterday. Bottom of the second saw the Blue Claws go up 1-0. A 4-run top of the fifth gave the Renegades the lead. Blue Claws would chip away with two of their own in the bottom of the fifth inning. Each team would get a run in the sixth, set the score at 5-4, and we go on to the later stages. Blue Claws tied it in the eighth, courtesy of a Devin Saltabon solo blast, 5-5 all. But for the second straight game of the series, the Renegades tied it in game one on Tuesday in the ninth inning, went on to win 10-5-10. And in the top of the ninth yesterday, a sacrifice fly gave the Renegades the lead that they would not let go of. That time, 6-5. Renegades won it yesterday. Lastly, for the Clearwater Threshers here this week against the Dunedin Blue Jays, playing a 7-game set, including a doubleheader from yesterday. Threshers opening up the Twinville with a victory. 1-1 after two, we go to the bottom of the fourth. A steal of third and a throwing error allowed the go-ahead run to come into score. Two in the top of the fifth gave the Blue Jays the lead, but the bottom of the fifth inning is where the Threshers would take off from there. Caden Bogenpohl would hit a bases-clearing double, plating Tyler Spangler, who was making some of his first appearances with the Threshers. Made it 5-3 in the bottom of the fifth. Macon Winslow with a two-run single stretched the lead to 4. Blue Jays got two more back for it. It was all said and done, but Cam Gillick continuing his strong season, improving to 7-1 with the Threshers. He went 5 innings of 3-run action, earning the win in game 1. For game 2, though, it would be a bit reversed as the Threshers would end up splitting the doubleheader, final of 4-2. Early scoring was pretty much the bulk of it. Threshers went up 2-0 in the second, but the Blue Jays got those two runs back and one more in the bottom of the inning. So 3-2 Dunedin after two. They'd add one more in the bottom of the fourth, and that was your final. 4-2 was the final in game two. Split the doubleheader. As for tonight, they're going to be coming up here in any minute now, scheduled for a 6:30 first pitch for game four of the series. As that was your road to the show, which is driven by New Car. Discover why everyone loves a new car today. Look around the International League. Phillies are off tonight in the major leagues, of course, leading up to the Bisons and the Iron Pigs. Our scoreboard update is presented by Ashley here. Other games around the league, Indianapolis against Louisville, Toledo and Iowa, alongside Worcester and Syracuse, all set to come up right alongside us here. At 7:05, a pair of games get underway. Gwinnett against Durham, Wallace Grand Wilkes-Barre battling the Charlotte Knights. 7:35, Rochester and the Red Wings running a 5-game winning streak. They match up with Omaha. Well, at 7:45, the Memphis Redbirds against the Jacksonville Jumbo Shrimp. Some finals from earlier on today. Nashville on the road against the Norfolk Tides. They blank the Tides. 7-0, Nashville takes it. Doubleheader between St. Paul and Columbus, and the Saints sweep the twin bill against the Clippers. 10-2 in game number two. They won 8-6 in the front end there. So the Saints taking two here today, helping their candidacy for a second half title. They're just a game back, or half game back, I should say, of Indianapolis, with the Indians still having to play there. Just a little brief insight into the top half of the standings here in the IL as well. But that is going to just about wrap it up here tonight as the Pigs and Bisons get set to tango for game three. Casey Lawrence with the Pigs making his official Iron Pigs debut. John Klein going for the Bisons, making his third start with Buffalo. That's how the pitching side of things shakes out once again for this one tonight. For myself, Jack Hyman, this edition of the Lehigh Valley Iron Pigs pregame show presented by Ashley, the largest furniture store brand in North America. Sam Jelinek will take things away when we return.
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25: 3-2. Sanger swings, drives in the air towards left. It's falling fast. Reyes hustling in into a slide. Did he pick it? He did! Sliding catch, Felix Reyes. Get on your horse, big boy.
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25: The 3-2 pitch. Anthony swings. It's a line drive deep right. De La Cruz back to the track. It's off the wall. Coming to score, Lontigua. Wilson behind him. And Keaton Anthony wins it.
24: Now, let's go live to the Cyan Sky broadcast booth with the voice of the Iron Pigs, Sam Jelinek.
26: Iron Pigs looking for a fifth consecutive win for the first time this season as they take on the Buffalo Bisons for game three of this six-game set. Hi, everybody. Sam Jelinek with you here from the Cyan Sky broadcast booth. Iron Pigs with a matinee victory yesterday to improve to 24-22 here in the second half. now 59-62 on the season, while the Buffalo Bisons fell to 25-22 overall, in the second half, 60-62 overall on the year. Iron Pigs have put themselves into a position that they've only been in one other time here this year. That was when they started off the season at 4-0. Takes them just 121 games later to find their way back to a four-game winning streak and potentially into a spot that they have not been in all season, which is winners of 5 in a row. They go for that fifth straight win with a debut on tap here today as Casey Lawrence gets the ball for the Iron Pigs, and a somewhat fitting debut for the Pigs. Lawrence goes up against the team that he once donned a jersey for, not once, not twice, but in 7 different seasons. Casey Lawrence pitched for the Buffalo Bisons, was a longtime fan favorite for Buffalo, pitched in the big leagues with the Blue Jays, had spent this year with AAA Tacoma in the Mariners system. He gets the ball today for the Pigs after his debut back on Sunday against the Rail Riders was interrupted by rain in the middle of that one. He'll be opposed by John Klein on the mound for the Bisons. Klein, like Lawrence, did not begin the year with his current team. Iron Pigs actually saw him way back in April when he was in the Minnesota Twins system. Let's get the rest of the starting lineups now, brought to you by PSECU. PSECU, where members achieve more. For the Iron Pigs, Christian Cairo leads things off. He's going to be playing shortstop. Batting second on a Good Shepherd rehab assignment, it's Rafael Marchand doing the catching. Batting third, Cameron Meisner, he's in center field. Batting fourth, Otto Kemp over at third base. Carter Kieboom, the first baseman, hits out of the five spot. Batting sixth, Colby Thomas, going to play left. Hitting seventh and playing second base, it's Dylan Moore. In eighth spot, Paul McIntosh, DHing. And batting ninth, Stuart Barroa plays right field, rounding things out with Casey Lawrence on the mound for the Iron Pigs. Flip side of the lineup card for Buffalo, it'll be Rudy Martin Jr. lead things off in right field. Jay Harry, DH, bats out of the two spot. Sean Keyes, the third baseman, is in the three hole. Batting fourth, Yohendrick Pinyongo, he's in left field. Batting fifth, Nick Goodwin, shortstop. Batting sixth, Ishmael Munguia, be out in center field. CJ Stubbs doing the catching, hits seventh. Hitting 8th, Peyton Williams at 1st base. Carlos Mendoza at 2nd base. Bats 9th, John Klein on the mound for the Bisons. Iron Pigs looking for that 5th straight win. Like I mentioned before, they are 24-22 in the second half. That's 4.5 games back here in the second half. While the Bisons at 25-22, a half game better than the Iron Pigs, 4 games back right now of Indianapolis, who leads everybody at 29-18 in the second half. So John Klein finishing up his warm-up tosses right now on the mound for the Bisons, getting ready to face Christian Cairo. Klein dealt the deadline from the Twins to the Blue Jays, making his third start as a member of the Bisons. No record, with a 5.40 ERA, 6'5", 225-pound righty. He's ready to go here against the Iron Pigs, making his 17th start overall between the Bisons and the St. Paul Saints. Christian Cairo into the box to lead things off. Klein the wind. The first pitch home is a fastball down the middle. And we are underway right on time with a 6:35 first pitch. Beautiful day up in Buffalo. Nothing but sunny skies, mid-70s. 0-1, fastball again down the middle. It's quickly 0-2 on Christian. Blue skies up above is obviously in Allentown. If you're listening to this back at home, it's been a terrible day weather-wise with torrential downpours hammering the Lehigh Valley. 0-2 on Cairo. Spreads out to stance, trying to protect. 2 strikes, 0-2. Fastball up and away. 1-2. Cairo hitting .241. He's got 3 homers. He's driven in 33. 1 ball, 2 strikes. Klein the kick, the pitch home. Breaking ball misses down low. 2-2. On the first base side of the rubber, black glove right in front of his face, now drops it into the wind. The 2-2, Cairo rolls over, ground ball to short. Goodwin gobbles it up, throws over to first. Plenty of time to get Cairo for the first out of the ball game. Defensively for the Bisons, behind Klein, it's Yohendrick Pinyongo in left, Ishmael Munguia in center field, and Rudy Martin out in right. Around the infield, Sean Keyes at third, Nick Goodwin at short, Carlos Mendoza at second base, Peyton Williams at first, and CJ Stubbs does the catching. Rafael Marchand strides the plate. One out, nobody on for him, making his second start of the week. Played back on Tuesday, had the day game off, swings the first pitch, and fouls it off. 0-1 on Marchand. Rafael, so far on his rehab, is 2-for-8, drawn 3 walks. 0-1, breaking ball down the middle, 0-2. Overall in the year, a 2-4 record with a 5.86 ERA. Winds and deals the 1-2. Marchand triples it foul to the backstop. 70 2/3 innings, 79 strikeouts, 39 walks, giving up 69 hits. Iron Pigs faced him twice back earlier this year in April in Minneapolis. 1-2. Marchand rips it on a line back at first. Williams down to a knee, able to spear it on the backhand. Retires Marchand. 2 away in the first. So 2 outs. Nobody on. Brings up Cameron Meisner. And the Pigs saw Klein back in April. He was on a bit of a modified program for the Saints, where he was throwing twice a week, but only limited to about 60 pitches per outing. First pitch fastball to Meisner's on the outside corner, 0-1. Doing 3 1/3 innings each time, gave up 3 runs the first outing, 2 runs the second. Didn't walk anybody, but did give up 3 homers. 0-1 pitch, misses down low, a ball and a strike. He was acquired by the Blue Jays in the trade that sent Jeff Hoffman, former Iron Pig, former Philly, to Minnesota. 1-1, misses down low. Ball to him, Son Hill, Demory Pena, and cash considerations in exchange for Hoffman. Cameron Meisner hitting. Bases empty. 2 outs. Top of the first. Meisner takes a called strike. Last time out for Klein on 14th in Worcester. Went 4 innings, gave up 2 runs on 3 hits. Breaking ball misses down and in. 2-2. 3 walks, 3 strikeouts in his first 2 outings now with the Bisons. He's been limited to 54 and 70 pitches. His final couple appearances with the Saints, he didn't really go any more than an inning at a time. Pitch home, foul back. Count remains 2-2. Basically, since July the 7th, Klein has not thrown more than 2 2/3 innings in a game. Only his last outing where he went 4 was his first time since July the 7th when he went 5 innings. So, for whatever reason, the Twins had kind of moved on from him as a starting pitcher. Meisner fouls the pitch off, and the count remains full here. Two outs, top of the first. Meisner battling against John Klein. Pigs trying to get a base runner here in the first. Klein the windup, 3-2. Breaking ball is up high. That's ball 4. Good at bat by Meisner. Sees a lot of pitches. Fouls a couple tough ones off. Draws the walk, and the inning continues now for Otto Kemp. In the lineup for the first time this week in the day game yesterday. Took an 0-for-4. First pitch breaking ball. Down knees for a called strike. Otto now season low with .227 batting average. He's got 13 homers, driven in 42. Throw first, and Meisner dives back. Meisner with good speed. So far with the Pigs, though, just 2-for-4 stealing bases. Hey. 0-1 on Otto Kemp. 2 outs. Top of the first, another throw over, and Meisner back to the bag, sanding this time. Stretch, hands together, letters, delivers home. Fastball on the outside corner. It's 0-2. Pitch mix for Klein. It's a pretty simple one. Four-seam fastball, changeup, cutter, curve, sweeper. He's been mixing a bit more since he's joined the Blue Jays organization. Sweeper percentage has been up. 0-2. Fastball up and in. Kemp checks his swing. Able to stop it in time, even on the appeal. 1-2. Kemp, who was up with the Phillies when the Iron Pigs made their trek out to St. Paul back in April, did not see Klein back then. So we'll see if anybody has learned anything from the Pigs saw him back in April. 1-2. Swing and a miss. Breaking ball down and away. Gets on to chase. He's down on strikes, and the Pigs retired here in the first. Get a two-out walk. Leave Meisner aboard at first, and we go to the bottom of the first. It's the Iron Pigs nothing, and the Buffalo Bisons coming back here on the Pigs Radio Network, presented by Ashley, the largest furniture store brand in North America.
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26: Palm of the first, it's the Iron Pigs nothing, and the Buffalo Bisons coming to bat against a familiar face for them out on the mound. It's Casey Lawrence, the one-time Bison who was a fan favorite at Salem Field. Got a video tribute when he returned back on Tuesday. It's actually his first return trip to Buffalo since he last pitched for the team 3 years ago now, back in 2023. So Lawrence gets the ball for the Iron Pigs, technically his debut. His original debut back on Sunday was cut short thanks to rain, as he had gotten an inning in, a 1-2-3 inning, no less, against the Rail Riders. First pitch on the way to Rudy Martin. Cutter misses down and in. A ball, no strikes. When the rains came, cut the outing shorts. And Lawrence, technically, even though he has that inning in the books, that inning won't count until we actually complete that game. 1-0 pitch. It's bunted up the third base side. Kemp charging. Throws to first, and Martin beats it out. Bang, bang play at first. Otto, instead of the bare hand, went with the glove. Maybe that cost him the half step that Martin was able to use to beat that one out. It was a pretty solid bunt. Otto came charging in hard from third, and Martin just beat the play out at first. It's always a tough question as a third baseman when you're charging in on a bunt like that, is do you go bare hand, do you go with the glove? A lot of times it's just your angled body. First pitch on the way to Jay Harry. Lawrence misses down low with a breaking ball. And Otto felt like he had enough time, or at least a chance, to snag that ball and then throw to first. Obviously didn't work out. It's Martin aboard here to begin the bottom of the first. 1-0 pitch. Harry swings. Line drive left field. That's going to dunk down for a base hit. It's back-to-back hits for the Bisons to begin the bottom of the first. It's a pretty rude greeting here to one of the all-time fan favorites in Bisons modern history. Two on and nobody out for Sean Keyes. Lawrence made his Bisons debut. He got to go way back here, all the way to 2016 or 2013 was the first time he pitched for the Bisons. He didn't throw considerable innings for them until the 2016 season. First pitch to Keys, breaking ball, outside corner for a called strike. From basically 2016 on, he would appear almost every year from then on out with the Bisons. Every year but 2019. Keys from the left side, Lawrence steals home, changeup fades off the outside corner. Defensively for the Pigs, behind Lawrence here, it's Colby Thomas in left field, Cameron Meisner in center field, Stuart Baroa in right. Otto Kemp's at third, Christian Cairo short, Dylan Moore at second base, Carter Kieboom at first, and Rafael Marchand does the catching. Lawrence the kick, the pitch home, Keys out in front of the breaking ball, grounds it sharply, but foul. 1-2. Two on Sean Keys, two on and nobody out here in the first. The pitch home, swing and a miss. Ran a fastball up and in. Keys can't catch up to it. Lawrence collects his first out by way of the strikeout here in the bottom of the first. Runners stay at first and second. Two on, one out. Yohendrick Pinyongo has been having a great series. 1-for-4 with an RBI yesterday. Had a 3-hit game back on Tuesday. First pitch on the way. Change up, down, and away, and it's called a ball, but Rafael Marchand's going to challenge this. Our home plate umpire today is Steven Rios Jr. And upon review, the call on the field is overturned right there at the knees, outside black. 0-1 on Pinyongo. It's a very left-handed heavy lineup today for the Bisons, Pinyongo included. 7 out of the 9 left-handed. Only Nick Goodwin, the shortstop, and C.J. Stubbs, the catcher, right-handed. Lawrence set of the belts, no look back to second, and he comes stumbling down the mound, gets the pitch off. It's basically an ethos at 60 miles an hour down and away. For a ball, he kept his footing out there, as for some reason when Lawrence was striding down the hill, basically just got his cleat caught on the way down, and there's a little bit of landscaping on the mound. I'm sure that doesn't happen again. He's lucky that Pinyongo didn't hit that pitch a mile. 1-1. Cutter right down the middle. 1-2. Typically, when that happens to a pitcher, they're not able to actually get the pitch off. And with their body kind of flailing down the hill, they'll basically hit the eject button and abort and just take the balk on the pitch. Instead, Lawrence threw the pitch home, which, gets you out of the way of the potential balk. 1-2. Sinker just misses up and in. 2-2. But it does leave you in danger that if, you float it and lob it in like that, that you could get hit a mile. So he's almost lucky that Pinyongo A didn't swing, and that B, he threw the pitch far enough away from the plate. 2-2. Pinyongo swings and misses. Chases the changeup off the corner. Back-to-back strikeouts now for Lawrence as he spots the Bisons two base hits here to open first and then strikes out the next two hitters. Lawrence had spent this entire year with AAA Tacoma in the Seattle Mariners system, pitching out in the PCL and put together pretty solid numbers. 131 and two-thirds innings, 79 strikeouts, 19 walks. First pitch, it's on the outside corner for a called strike. 4.37 ERA with 131 and two-thirds innings with Tacoma, which was leading the minors at the time of Lawrence's opt-out in his contract. 0-1. Nick Goodwin swings and misses, and Lawrence ahead in the count quickly now, 0-2. 2-on, 2-out. Bottom of the first. Bisons threatening. Bunt base hit and a line drive single. Begin the bottom of the first. But Lawrence answering right back, trying to strike out the next three right after. The 0-2. Slider down and away. Good take by Goodwin. 1-2. Lawrence with a pretty expansive arsenal. It's a 6-foot-tall, 180-pound, 38-year-old. Has to be pretty crafty out there. 1-2 on Goodwin. Here's the pitch. Fastball up and in, and it hits Goodwin right on the elbow guard. So Lawrence, who is a strike away from striking out three straight, loses command of the heater, runs a little bit too high and tight, buzzes the tower, ends up hitting it. puts Goodwin aboard, and it brings up Ismael Munguia with the bases loaded here. Pitch mix for Lawrence, it's sinker, sweeper, changeup, cutter, four-seam fastball, curveball, and slider. You got all that? Does Rafael Marchand even have enough buttons on his pitch comm unit for everything? So Munguia, who's had a good season when he's gotten any playing time here, swings the first pitch and fouls it off. Munguia playing just his 46th game of the season, but he's hitting 331 with a 847. OPS, two homers, he's driven in 13. Left-handed hitter, very calm, serene stance. From the left side, swings the 0-1, hits a one-hop screamer over to first. Keyboom able to surround it on the backhand. Race to the bag, retire Munguia, and get Lawrence out of the jam here in the first. Bison's threatened, but leave the bases loaded. Go to the second. It's a scoreless game here on the Pigs Radio Network, presented by Ashley, the largest furniture store brand in North America.
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26: Top of the second, Iron Pigs Bisons scoreless after getting a play as we have been all three games now this week. Iron Pigs looking to get to uncharted waters here today for the fifth consecutive victory. Not had a five-game winning streak this season, nor have they had a losing streak that has extended more than five games either here. So consistency has been key for the Pigs this year, but it's been a consistent level of just maintaining, shredding water, basically. The highs have not been too high, the lows have not been too low. First pitch from John Klein to Carter Keyboom, cutter outside corner for a called strike. And that's kind of made for a bit of a weird season here where there haven't been too many kind of monumental breaks for the Pigs. No one pitch. Keyboom swings. Hard ground ball by the shortstop Goodwin and into left center field for a base hit. Into the alley. Munguia will cut it off. Hold Keyboom to a leadoff base hit here. It's kind of been the preaching from the pulpit of manager Tank Adamson this year. It's, you know, you're never as good as you think you are, but you're never as bad as you think you are either. Don't get too high, don't get too low. Just take the days as they come. Take one good one, stack it with the next. You know, one step forward, one step back. Try to take two steps forward. Here's Colby Thomas, right-handed hitter, swings the first pitch and rounds it to the backstop. Playing left field with Cameron Meisner getting the start in center field. Colby now takes the 0-1 for a ball. One ball and a strike. Thomas Thomas hitting just 143 so far with the Iron Pigs. The 1-1. Thomas hits in the air. Right field, not too deep. Martin, a couple steps in. Right fielder makes the catch for the first out of the second. And at first for Dylan Moore. Iron Pigs offense this week has been held moderately in check. 2 runs on 7 hits yesterday. 5 runs on 12 hits. The big question for today's game will be, how do they fare without the current and a catalyst for the whole operation, Tommy Pham, on the bench? We got Tommy Pham and Keaton Anthony riding the pine here today. First pitch to Dylan Moore. Curveball. This is down low. Tommy Pham on the bench. We got Tommy Pham and Keaton Anthony riding the pine here today. First pitch to Dylan Moore. Curveball. This is down low. 1 ball, no strikes. Out on top of

future rest of the season for the Pigs, at least. 2-0 was down and away, ball three. But Felix Reyes recalled by the Phillies and placed on the 60-day injured list, basically just a paper roster move to clear a 40-man spot. And also, the move to the 60-day IL for Felix essentially ends his season. 3-0 pitch right down the middle, 3-1 on Moore. It's kind of expected when he went on the IL with his broken wrist that that was going to be it. Didn't know for certain. That all but confirms it. So one of the best seasons for the Pigs offensively. One of their best hitters. Not going to be available the rest of the year now. Throw over to first. Back to the dive. It's Kibu. Now, I've been holding out a little bit of hope that maybe Felix will be back by the final week. Not meant to be here. So you got to deal with a couple of the trickle-down effects from that. 3-1, more late, fouls off. Now, that's the big bat missing from the lineup. Obviously, that means Felix no longer an option to be recalled by the Phillies as a September call-up when rosters expand to 28. You know, at the moment, I'd still think Rafael Marchand ends up being kind of the extra guy. 3-2, breaking the ball up high. Kibum was on the move. Ends up not mattering as Moore draws ball four. Second walk issued by Klein today. Puts two on with two out, or two on and one out. Paul McIntosh coming up. Now, if Marchand's rehab stretches out long enough that the Phillies can basically, you know, not have to activate him before rosters expand, that means that they're not going to have to potentially option somebody. You know, things are the way they are at the current moment. I would probably guess first pitch to Paul McIntosh is down the middle, 0-1. And if Marchand does need to come off the injured list prior to rosters expanding, they'd probably option either a pitcher or Brian De La Cruz, because it'll end up only being for a day or two. 0-1 pitch. McIntosh off the end of the battle, swinging bunt up the third base side. Catcher stubs, bare hands, fakes the throw to first, has no play, and the bases are loaded for the Iron Pigs. Paul McIntosh, who's been scalding the ball of late, just hits it right spot. Little nubber up the third base line, and even for McIntosh, who doesn't throw considerably well, or doesn't run considerably well, easily enough for him to beat it out. So the base is loaded, one out. Stuart Baroa hits. Nine-hole hitter. Batting .264 with a .375 OPS. Swings the first pitch. Comes up empty, 0-1. No score for the moment. Top of the first between the Iron Pigs, or top of the second between the Iron Pigs and the Bisons. John Klein. In the middle of it all, for the Bisons, kicks the knee high, delivers home, and Baroa fouls it off. 0-2. Both teams struggled with the bases loaded yesterday, as the Bisons had three straight hitters struck out in the bottom of the eighth, the chance to tie the game. The Iron Pigs had back-to-back strikeouts as well in the top of the ninth, when they had a chance to extend the lead. 0-2 on Stuart Baroa. Klein delivers home. This is way inside with a change. 1-2. Kibum at third. Moore out at second. McIntosh at first. Scoreless for now. Top of the second. Baroa battling the 1-2. Fouled away. Count remains at 1-2. Top of the order on deck would be Christian Cairo. Baroa circles the bat out at Klein a couple of times as the righty comes set. The 1-2 called strike three. Breaking ball was left up a little bit, but actually served to basically freeze Baroa there as it enters the letters, gets Baroa looking. Second strikeout of the day for Klein. That's now between the two teams, six consecutive plate appearances with the bases loaded that have ended with a strikeout.

0: Stay loaded for Christian Cairo. Two outs, top of the second. Scoreless ball game. Klein delivers home. Cairo with a hard ground ball into the hole that short on the back end. Goodwin down to a knee. Gloves, throws to third, and forces out Moore to end the inning. Nice play by Goodwin. Keys heads up, able to get there to cover. And on the 5-6 fielder's choice, the inning is over. Iron Pigs leave the bases loaded, and we go to the last of the second. 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
0: Bottom of the second inning, Iron Pigs and Bisons still scoreless here. Casey Lawrence back to work for the Pigs, delivers home to CJ Stubbs, and the first pitch, called strike in the inside corner, 0-1. So both teams have already managed to leave the bases loaded twice here today. Bisons in the first, Pigs in the second. Pitch home to Stubbs, it's fouled off. First pitch actually missed, so it's a ball and a strike. Something about hitting with the bases loaded right now where I guess the hitters feel like they've got more pressure on them. Maybe the longer this goes on here that both teams continue just to be inept. The bases juiced, 1-1 caught on and missed, 1-2. You know, I think both teams start to notice it a little bit, and you start pressing at the plate a little with the bases loaded, thinking, okay, you know, sure, we can't let this continue, really. 7-8-9 for the Bisons. Second, 1-2. Stubbs bounces it. Third base side. It's a foul ball. Pair of strikeouts in the first, gave up two hits, also hit a batter. Wiry right-handed pitcher. It's kind of funny, when he was walking out for his first bullpen session over the weekends, back at Coca-Cola Park, right after he had signed, 1-2, Stubbs fouls. He almost didn't know that he was the new guy on the block. Just, you looked at him and just kind of looks like literally somebody he would have picked up off the street. And I think that's kind of the beauty of Casey Lawrence and why he has been so beloved basically everywhere he's pitched. 1-2 pitch. Sinker fouled away. I was talking with Kirby Snead. Two played together in the Mariners system. And Kirby said he was an amazing dude. Everybody with the Bisons, there's a reason why everybody in Buffalo is so happy to see him back in the fold. 1-2 pitch. Stubbs with a sharp liner out to short, down to a knee. Cairo on the short hop, able to pick it. Straightens up, throws to first, in time to get Stubbs. The first out of the second. That's a dandy of a play by Cairo out at short, 106 miles an hour on that line shot. Backed up on into touch, went down to a knee, able to scoop the short hop. Leathery soft hands. Throws out Stubbs. That's the first out of the second inning. Brings up Peyton Williams. Williams, big left-handed hitter, takes the first pitch fastball up high. Lawrence sidesteps into his winds, 1-0 pitch, fastball's up and away, ball two. Lawrence, we mentioned in the first, led the minors in innings pitched at the time of his departure from Tacoma. He's basically gone five innings almost every outing this year. 2-0 pitch. Williams rocks it. On a line, deep right center. Meisner back to the track at the wall. He's out of room. Solo homer, Peyton Williams. It's a laser beam out of here, out to right center. 107 miles an hour off the bat. It's a solo homer, and that's the first run of the game here. Williams with his second with the Bisons. Gives Buffalo a 1-0 lead here in the bottom of the second inning. It's the first run given up by a starting pitcher for the Pigs this week. So it had been 12 consecutive scoreless innings by Chuck King, Drake Fellows, and now Casey Lawrence before Williams' homer here in the second inning on Thursday off of Casey Lawrence. Wind the first pitch to Carlos Mendoza. It's a cutter in the inside corner, 0-1. Lawrence, that's the 21st homer he's given up this year, now in 132 innings of work. So it's not like a huge gopher problem for him. Gopher ball problem, I should say. I don't want to speak to Casey's lawn and whether or not he does actually have a gopher problem. But Mendoza takes up high, a ball, and a strike. But only giving up 20 homers in the Pacific Coast League, honestly, is a pretty good rate. 1-1 pitch. Changeup, tails down the way. Ball two. Tacoma, though, does tend to play as one of the smaller ballparks out in the PCL, thanks to it being in the Pacific Northwest outside of Seattle. 2-1 pitch. Mendoza with a high chopper over to his left. Kemp playing on the grass, able to cut it off. Fires a dart over to first. Antonio Mendoza, two away in second. Two gone seconds. Lineup flips back to the top now for Rudy Martin. Martin laid down a bunt base hit his first time up. 1-0 Bisons here in the bottom of the second. First pitch. Sweeper right down the middle. No balls and a strike. Dane Williams, solo homer here in the second, getting the scoring going today. Wind up from Lawrence, the 1-0 pitch. It's a cutter, missing up and in. Ball and a strike. Marchand sets up down and away. 1-1 pitch. Trickle foul. Backstop. 1-2. Gets a fresh baseball, rubs it up out in the mounds. Turner bounce back with back-to-back outs to end the second after the solo homer by Williams. And before the 1-2, Martin is going to call time and step out. One nothing Buffalo on the second. 1-2 on Rudy Martin. Slightly open stance from the left side of the plate. The 1-2, swing and miss. Beat him to the punch on the inside corner with the sinker. He's down on strikes and the inning over. But Lawrence gives up a solo homer to Peyton Williams. That's how the scoring gets going here today. Go to the third. It's 1-0 Buffalo. 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
3: Score update presented by Ashley. Pigs trailing 1-0 after 2 innings of play here tonight against the Buffalo Bisons. Look around the rest of the league. Louisville with a 1-0 lead over Indianapolis in the top of the third there. While going bottom of 3 in Toledo tonight, the Mud Hens trailing the Iowa Cubs 1-0. Syracuse up 2-0 over Worcester early, bottom 2 there, while no score in the bottom of the first between Durham and Gwinnett. Scranton, Wilkes-Barre, and Charlotte were supposed to start at 7:05, but they have now entered a rain delay. Later on tonight, 7:35, Rochester and the Red Wings carry their 5-game win streak into a battle against Omaha. 7:45, Memphis matches up with Jacksonville. Finals from earlier on today, the Nashville Sounds down the Norfolk Tides in shutout fashion 7-0, while the St. Paul Saints sweep the Columbus Clippers in a doubleheader, 10-2 and 8-6, the respective scores. Pigs trail 1-0 after 2 innings in Buffalo. Top 3 we go. Here's Sam Jelinek.
4: Hey, Jack. Like you said, go to the top of the third. Iron Pigs down 1-0 early. It's a solo homer for Payne Williams in the second. Got the scoring going today. Iron Pigs threatened in second, had the bases loaded, just one out, but can't push a run across. First pitch from John Klein to Rafael Marchand is in for a strike. Marchand lined out sharply over to first base, his first time up. Switch hitter, batted from the left side against the righty Klein. Takes a fastball down and in. One ball, one strike. Couple other roster moves today for the Iron Pigs, as in addition to Felix Reyes being shipped to the 60-day injured list, pitched Marchand is fouled off, one ball and two strikes. Went ahead and placed Andrew Bechtold on the full season IL. Obviously, that means he's done for the year with right shoulder inflammation. He was dealing with shoulder stuff at the beginning of the year. In the past couple of outings, although he had pitched okay, 1-2 is up high, 2-2. His velocity had been kind of noticeably down a couple of ticks. I'm wondering if that kind of spurred some potential testing or imaging, and obviously they found some sort of problem where they said, okay, we got to shut it down here. 2-2. Marchand, a little defensive hack, going to foul off the breaking ball. So Bechtold hits the injured list. Another IL placement in the form of Andrew Hoffman. Not Nolan, but a second Hoffman has joined the fray, as Andrew Hoffman claims off waivers from the Diamondbacks. 2-2. Marchand, a sharp grounder. Foul up the first base side. Count remains at 2-2. He's been claimed off waivers from the Diamondbacks, but he was on the 60-day IL, and he's been optioned back to the Iron Pigs and will remain on the 60-day injured list. Now, he's been on the IL since June, so the 60 days are up, if my math is correct. But it doesn't seem like he's going to be ready to pitch, at least any time in the near future. Another 2-2 on the way to Rafael Marchand. Out in front of the changeup, grounds it foul again. Count stays at 2-2. With the Pigs losing Bechtold for the season, they've brought up Tristan Garnett from AA Reading. Garnett, who's pitched the Pigs in the past, 2-2. This is outside, 3-2. It's with the Iron Pigs the end of last year. So Garnett joins the Iron Pigs here in Buffalo, and Jordan Disson was activated off the development list. 3-2 on Marchand. Klein's payoff. Fastball is up high. It's ball four. Marchand walks. That's how the third inning begins today for the Iron Pigs. It's their second straight inning where they've gotten the leadoff man. Marchand at first brings up Cameron Meisner. Meisner also walks his first time up. That's now 3 walks for the Pigs off of Klein today. Already forced him to throw 50 pitches. Rashawn at first, Klein at the ready, kicks and deals, Meisner shows bunt, pitch is taken down and in, one ball, no strikes. Seen Meisner try to bunt a couple of times with the Iron Pigs. Typically, it's just based on the defensive alignment. He thinks maybe he can get away with one, steal a hit. Certainly not for a sacrifice here, not with Marchand. Over at first, 1-0 pitch. Fastball is a called strike. I'm going to say it got the top of the zone, outside corner. Meisner with a 1,000-yard stare at the plate, I think. Not exactly in agreement with Steven Rios. Count even here at a ball and strike. 1-1. Out in front of a breaking ball. Rounds it foul. First base side. 1-2. Swing and a miss. Fastball up out of the zone. Gets Meisner chasing. Third strikeout of the day for Klein. One gone in the third. Brings up Otto Kemp. Otto, a strikeout victim, his first time. Runner at first, one out. Klein the kick, pitch home. Kemp out from changeup. Zone one. One. Kemp with a bouncer up the third base side. Great scoop on the short hop by Keys charging in. Throws in the run to first. Able to get Kemp. Marchand moves up to second base. That was a do or die play for Keys over at third. The way he sold out coming in for it, if he doesn't come up with that, it's going to get down the line and end up being extra bases. Marchand would have ended up at third, Kemp at second, but instead, Otto's the second out of the third. Pigs, though, do get a runner in scoring position for Carter Keboom, who singled his first time up. Iron Pigs down a run, top of the third. First pitch, a breaking ball to Keboom. Is in for a strike. Keboom, cherry red bat, hands held below the shoulders. 0-1, chases breaking ball, grounds it foul. 1-2. Two on Carter Keboom. Iron Pigs down a run, but tying run out at scoring position here in the top of the third. O-2. Breaking ball in the dirt. Blocked by Stubbs behind the plate. Keeps Marchand put out at second base.

behind. Takes a look back at second base. Now a deep breath. Kicks the leg. Comes home. Misses down and away with a breaking ball. 2-2.

0: 2-2 on Kibu. Pitch comes home. This is down low. 3-2. Two on Kiboom. One walk already in the inning to Marshawn. Now the payoff to Kiboom. It's down and away at ball four. Klein, kind of in a weird way, easily walks Kiboom here. Had him in a quick hole, 0-2. And ends up just not giving him another pitch that is even close. First and second for the Pigs, two outs. Colby Thomas, flat out to right, his first time up, lines this pitch into right for a base hit. Bobbled by Martin as he tries to glove it, he'll have to throw it into second base, around third, into scores Marshawn, and this game is tied at one apiece. Huge break for the Pigs, as I think Tank was going to send Marshawn no matter what, but the ball crawled up Martin's arm in right as he tried to glove it. Doesn't have the strongest arm anyways, and the brief bobble was enough to convince him to just throw it into second base. It's an RBI single for Colby Thomas, and the Bigs tie this game at one apiece. Good piece of hitting by Colby. Fastball in the outside corner. It just goes with it. Lines it the other way. Kiboom moves into second base. Thomas aboard at first. First pitch to Dylan Moore. He can't lay off. Swings and misses. No balls and a strike. Added one. Top of the third, 0-1 to Moore. Fastball, it's up high. A ball and a strike. Moore with a walk. His first time up. Kiboom leads from second. Thomas from first. Klein delivers home. Moore off the end of the bat. A floater. Shallow right center field. That's going to dunk in for a base hit. Martin grabs it on a hop, but again can only throw it into second base. Kiboom comes in to score. Thomas motors over to third. It's an RBI single for Dylan Moore, and the Pigs grab the lead here in the third. It's 2-1 over the Bisons. Just good hitting. Dylan Moore taking the pitch down and away, goes with it just enough. Drops it into shallow right center field. Back-to-back RBI hits to the Pigs, two outs now. And the big part of this, haven't had the bases loaded for any of it. This is evidently the key to success here. Visit for Drew Hayes, the pitching coach of the Bisons, goes out and talks with Klein out in the mounds. First and third, still two outs. Paul McIntosh, who reached on an infield single his first time. Paul, although it was a swinging bunt his first time up, has been scalding the baseball of late. First pitch coming home. Takes a look at a fastball, thought about pulling the trigger, and ends up taking a called strike on the outside corner, 0-1. Paul with a slightly open stance, move over to first, and Moore dives back. See if maybe the Pigs think about putting Moore in motion here with Thomas over at third base. It's a pretty good scenario for first and third runners to take off, but instead, McIntosh swings the 0-1 and pops it up. Back of the dugout at first, up against the sidewall. First baseman Williams has just enough room. Over. But the Pigs do score twice. Back-to-back two-out RBI singles. Give them the lead. Go bottom three. It's 2-1 Pigs here on the Pigs Radio Network, presented by Ashley, the largest furniture store brand in North America.
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0: I'm the third Iron Pigs, now with the lead, a couple RBI singles, the Pigs two outs, Colby Thomas and Dylan Moore putting the Pigs in front, Casey Lawrence working the lead for the first time. Delivers home to Jay Harry. The sweeper is down at the knees for a called strike. Two innings now for Lawrence in the books. He's given up three hits, one homer, two strikeouts, one hit by pitch. Strike one on the way. Harry swings and misses. 0-2. Lawrence, a relatively local product to the Lehigh Valley, more from the Lancaster, York area, a little bit south. From McSherrystown, Pennsylvania, but went to college at Albright College, Division III school down in Reading, where he was not only on the baseball team, but also on the basketball team. 0-2, lined over the head of Kemp third, couldn't come down with it on a leap, and into left for a base hit. So a base hit for Jay Harry. He's now 2 for 2. Here today as he begins the third with a base hit. Trying to get him with a fastball up and out of the zone. Got him to chase it, but he just got the bat hit to it. So man at first, nobody out. Sean Keyes hits. It's a strikeout victim, his first time. First pitch breaking ball, swings right through a sweeper. No balls and a strike. Kicks the knee high, delivers home, and Keyes waits out a changeup, drives in the air, right center field. That's going to land on the warning track, one hop off the wall. Meisner plays the carom perfectly with a bare hand, fires it in. A hold, Harry over at third base. Keyes, though, motors into second with a two base hit. And the Bison's in prime position. Take the lead right back. Second and third, nobody out. Here to begin the bomb of the third. Not an all-too-terrible pitch by Lawrence there, but that changeup on the outside corner. Saw Keyes get his arms extended on it. So second and third, nobody out for Yohendrick Pinyongo. A strikeout victim his first time up. First pitch, Pinyongo takes a cutter. Up and away, a ball, no strikes. One-oh pitch, Pinyongo takes again. The sweeper, though, able to nibble the outside corner. Ball and a strike. And Pinyongo's going to challenge this, thinks it was off the plate. Upon review, he's right. So two challenges today between the two teams, one for the Pigs and Marchand, one for the Bisons and Pinyongo. Gets it right. So 2-0 on Pinyongo. Second and third, nobody out. Iron Pigs play the infield back early here. 2-0 pitch. Sweeper nearly to the same spot. Does get strike zone. Bottom of belt. 2-1. So ground ball ties the game for the Bisons here. Infield swings around to the right side. 2-1 pitch. Changeup falls off the table, down and away. Can't get Pinyongo to chase. 3-1. On Yohendrik Pinyongo. Here's the pitch. Just down and away. Ball four, but Marchand's going to challenge this. Steven Rios Jr., home plate umpire, has missed on a third one. Call on the field is overturned, and to two teams today, as they have been all week, doing a phenomenal job challenging. Gone 3-for-3 combined between the two sides. So 3-2 on Pinyongo. Second and third, nobody out. Pigs up by a run. Pinyongo swats the 3-2 in the air. Deep straightaway center field. Backing up and in Meisner. Shortens up. Shy the track. Makes the catch. Both runners will tag in advance here. Harry comes in to score to tie the game. Key is over to third base. Now with one out. It's Pinyongo, second straight day. He's gotten a sac fly and an RBI. Tied to 2 now. Brings up Nick Goodwin, and with a man at third and one out, Pigs will bring the infield in. First pitch on the way. Goodwin off the hands. Saw floater shallow center. That's down for a base hit. It'll be an RBI single for Nick Goodwin. Keys comes in to score, and the Bisons take the lead right back. 3-2 here in the bottom of the third. Tough break for the Pigs. Lawrence trying to go inside with the sinker. Goodwin basically just beats him to the spot. Lines it back through the box. Keys on base for second time after he was hit by a pitch back at first. So Goodwin now at first. RBI base hit. One away, bottom of the third. Pitch home to Ismael Munguia. It's a called strike.

at first, one out. Lawrence to plate. This is outside with the changeup. One out and a man at first. Bison's 3-2 lead over the Iron Pigs. 1-1 pitch. Munguia fouls it off. 1-2. So the three runs allowed by Lawrence today, already eclipsing the two runs combined the Pigs had allowed in the first two games of the series. One on Tuesday, one on Wednesday. 1-2 on Munguia. Pitch home. Cutter misses down low. 2-2. Munguia grounded out to first, end the first. The base is loaded. Just got a man at first here. One out. Bottom three. Bison's now up 3-2. Sinker is up and away. 2-2. Lawrence taking his time, comes to the set now, throws over to first, just to remind Goodwin he's thinking about him. He dives back. Three and two on Ismael Munguia. The payoff. Weak tapper back to the mound. Lawrence gloves, fires to second for one. Cairo the turn to first. It's late. Pretty good turn all the way around there from Lawrence picking on the short hop on the slope of the mound, able to fire it back second. Throw was a little offline for Cairo. Did a good job corralling it. Got off a good throw to first. Didn't think he was going to have a chance in the world to get Munguia there. Made it look as smooth as it possibly could. Fielder's choice puts Munguia at first. Two outs. CJ Stubbs coming to the plate. Stubbs grounded out a shortstop his first time up. First pitch coming home. Chases the cutter outside. Swung on and missed. Stubbs fouls it off the plate. 0-2.

2-2 on CJ Stubbs. He hit a screamer to short. It's the first time off that Tyro was able to pick. Short hop, fine backhanded play. And for the 0-2, Morin steps off. It's his second disengagement of the at-bat. Two, fastball is up and in. 1-2. One and two on CJ Stubbs. Stubbs batting from the close stance from the right side of the box. Lawrence short leg kick delivers home. The changeup is down and in.

0: 2-2. Sweeper way outside. 3-2. Runner at first, two outs. Gale will be off in the pitcher. 3-2 Bisons, the payoff home. And Stubbsley slices it foul down the right field side. How to play. And two on Stubbs. Payoff for second time. Runner goes. The pitch home. Swing and a miss. Left the cutter up, but Stubbs swings right through it. He's down on strikes and the inning over. But the Bisons retake the lead here. With the first two on to begin the frame. Move them around. Take the lead back. Go to the fourth. It's 3-2 Buffalo. Here on the Pigs Radio Network. 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
0: Top of the fourth, Iron Pigs back down a run as both teams score a pair. In the third, it's 3-2 Buffalo. 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Toyota, let's go Pigs. New arm of the mound for the Bisons is John Klein. Done after just three innings of work. Gives up a pair of runs. Gives way to Devereaux Harrison. First pitch fastball. It's down the middle. No balls and a strike. Harrison making his 33rd appearance of the year for the Bisons. Has a 3-4 record with a 5.90 ERA. 61 innings. This is Stuart Barua leading off the fourth. 0-1 pitch. Misses down low. A ball and a strike. 61 innings for Devereaux Harrison. 48 strikeouts, 36 walks, given up 53 hits. Ninth round pick by the Blue Jays in 2022 out of Long Beach State. 1-1, down and in to the left-handed hitter. Ball two. So this means the Bison's bullpen is going to be tested pretty well here today. They got 6 innings from Josh Steffen yesterday. 6 1/3 from Grant Rogers on Tuesday. Pitch misses inside. 3-1 on Perowa. So they should have more than enough ammo in the pen to kind of weather the storm here today. I don't think they were really banking on Klein only giving them 3 innings. 3-1. This is way inside on Perowa. Jackknifing out of the way of the pitch. He walks. Leadoff base runner again for the Iron Pigs. They got a leadoff walk last inning as well as a leadoff base hit second. So make it now 3 consecutive innings. They've gotten a leadoff man aboard. Back to the top of the order, Christian Cairo. final line for Klein. Gives up two runs on four hits, four walks, three strikeouts. Throw to first, and Barroa gets back. Harrison with a crossfire set. Spins it home. Cairo, late on the fastball, fouls it off. Pigs with a pair of two-out RBI hits in the third. Take a 2-1 lead. Bisons, though, with two more. Bottom of the third off of Casey Lawrence. Take the lead back. 0-1. Sweeper misses outside off the plate. A ball and a strike. Pitch. Fastball is up and away. Ball two.

2-1. Cairo raises his arms out of the way. Fastball, though, does chip the inside corner. Evens the count 2-2. Perroa at first. Nobody out. Top of the fourth. Pigs down a run here. Throw to first. Back the dive. Perroa. Two-two. Cairo battling. Fouls it back. Stays 2-2. Tying run aboard for the Pigs. Top of the fourth. Two-two. Runner goes. Cairo swings and misses. Throw down to second is late. Strike out of Cairo for the first out of the fourth, but Perroa able to steal second base. It's the 14th stolen base of the year for Stewart. Runner in scoring position for the Pigs now. It's a tying run out there for Rafael Marchand. Marchand 0-1. Walked and scored, leading off last. Switch hitter stays from the left side. Harrison, couple looks back to second base. Deals the breaking ball up high. Harrison, born in Vallejo, California. 6 foot tall, 190-pound righty. Perroa dancing from second base. Shortstop Goodwin cuts in behind him, and Harrison will step off to allow his shortstop to regroup. Maybe had a chance had he actually picked and spun there to get a timing play on Perroa. Perroa dancing again. 1-0 pitch. Fastball is down and in. Ball two. Tuna on Rafael Marchand. Harrison, a deep breath, comes home. Fastball top of the zone. Outside corner, two balls and a strike. This winning streak for the Pigs has mostly contained ball games where they have been in control, even though they have been tight games at times. 2-1. Fastball at the top of the zone again. 2-2. But on the whole, they've been able to play from in front, and that has made things considerably easier during this run. Best baseball they've played this year. They've now won 7 of 8. 2-2. Breaking ball fouled back. Count stays 2-2. It's one of the interesting things when you pour through the stats for the Iron Pigs is that they're not a team that, with a lead late, for a team that's under 500, tends to blow leads. The problem, though, is can they take a lead into the seventh inning or later? It's essentially, if they do, they're probably not going to lose the game. Harrison's 2-2 again. Marchand swings and misses. Chasing the fastball up and away. He's down on strikes. Back-to-back strikeouts for Devereaux Harrison. Two gone in the fourth. Brings up Cameron Meisner. Meisner 0-1. Walked in the first and struck out his last time. He had four strikeouts last night. His second four-strikeout game of the year with the Iron Pigs. First pitch heater, it's up and away. A ball, no strikes. Three to two Bisons. Top of the fourth. Tying run at second base. Stuart Perroa, two outs, should be able to score on any base hit to the outfield.
pitch. Breaking ball stays up high. Ball two. Pitch. Meisner takes a sweeper right down the middle. Two balls and a strike.

0: 3-2 Bisons, top of the fourth. 2-1, Meisner swings, clubs it high in the air, deep straightaway center. Munguia back to the track, at the wall, he jumps, he's not bringing it back. Two-run homer, Cameron Meisner. For the second straight inning, the Pigs strike with two outs and take the lead again here. It's 4-3 as Meisner's gone yard for the second time this week. Just out of the reach of Munguia, who had time to get back to the wall, time his leap. Just out of the reach of his outstretched glove, Meisner goes yard. The Iron Pigs grab the lead again. It's 4-3 in the top of the fourth. Harrison threw that 2-1 or 2-0 breaking ball that Meisner took, tried it again. Meisner got all of it. First pitch, Otto Kemp swings through. Breaking ball that was outside. No balls and a strike. Takes back up by a run. Kemp over 2 today. Swings the 0-1 pitch. Fouls it off. 0-2. Base is clear. 2 outs. Iron Pigs back up by a run. So both teams now in 3 consecutive half innings here have scored at least 2 runs. Both teams with 2 in the third. Pigs with 2 here in the fourth. 0-2 to Kemp's foul back. Kemp off the end of the bat, a weak roller back to the mound. Harrison gloves, underhand flip to first, retire Kemp, and the inning over. The Iron Pigs snag the lead. Right back from the Bisons. Back and forth we go in this seesaw affair. Two-run homer for Meisner. Gives the Pigs a 4-3 lead as we head bottom four here on the Pigs Radio Network. 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
3: 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It got 15 million views, and they never took it down. 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Jalen Hurts, because he didn't ask him to take it down. By the way, Josh Allen threw an interception at camp on like Monday, and Buffalo posted it. 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
0: Bottom of the fourth, Iron Pigs back in front, 4-3, and the Cameron Meisner two-run homer. So we go bottom four. It's time for the RAV fourth inning. 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Toyota, let's go Pigs. 8-9-1 for the Bisons against Casey Lawrence. Trying to keep the Pigs in front here. First pitch to Williams, misses outside. A ball, no strikes. Williams started the scoring today with a solo homer back in the second inning. Bisons with two more in the third had a very short-lived 3-2 lead. So both times they've taken the lead, the Pigs have answered right back. Pitch home off the end of the bat. Williams a roller at the first base side. It's a fair ball next to the bag where Keeboom Fields goes to base. Retires Williams. One away in the fourth. nobody on for Carlos Mendoza. Mendoza week crowned out third, his first time on. Open stance from the left side of the plate. Lawrence comes home, and the pitch is just inside for a ball. Marchand's going to challenge this. Because that cutter might have nipped the edge. And upon review, the call on the field is confirmed here. As Marchand had gone 2-for-2 on his first couple of challenges. This is his first of the day here. So the Pigs will only have one challenge the rest of the way now. Pitch up and away, ball two. Four to three, Iron Pigs.

0: throws that chopper off the plate right back to the mound. Just towards the first base side. Lawrence there to glove. Flip it over to first. Plenty of time to get Mendoza. Two away in the fourth. Two outs and nobody on for Rudy Martin. Lawrence looking for his first 1-2-3 inning of the day here. He might have it. Martin swings. It's a ground ball over to second. Moore a half step to his left. Gloves, throws to first. Plenty of time to get Martin and the inning over. And it is the first clean inning of the day for Casey Lawrence. Pisons go down in order, and we're on to the fifth. 4-3 Iron Pigs here on the Pigs Radio Network, presented by Ashley, the largest furniture store brand in North America.
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0: Top of the fifth, Iron Pigs hold the lead here. First inning that we haven't had a, or first half inning, we haven't had a lead change since the top of the third. Iron Pigs, or bottom of the, or top of the second, I should say. Isons with one in the bottom of the second. Both teams with two runs apiece in the third. Pigs with two more in the fourth take the lead. And finally, they hold the lead in the bottom of the fourth. Keboom, Thomas, and Moore two up here. It'll be 5, 6, and 7 in the order. Against Harrison Devereaux, or Devereaux Harrison, I should say. Keboom swings at the pitch, 0-1. Talked about this on broadcast earlier in the year. Devereaux Harrison has the most backwards name I've ever heard in my life, or it should so clearly be. Harrison Devereaux, 0-1 pitch, the curveball up high, 1-1. But he has the fancy name as his first name, and the more normal name as his last. Typically, it's going to be backwards. And all I could think of when I hear the name Devereaux, 1-1 is swung on and missed, 1-2, is not even the real name Devereaux. I think of Despereaux, the Tales of Despereaux, the books about the mouse, children's, not quite, the young adult literature, middle schoolers. I never finished those when I was a kid, but it's about a mouse who tries to be a knight, I think. Fights with a needle. My memories on point there. 1-2 on Carter Keboom. He's reached base twice, the single and a walk. Hits this one off the end of the bat on the ground short. Goodwin here to vacuum it up. Throw across, plenty of time to get Keboom. One away in the fifth. One out, nobody on for Colby Thomas. Colby tied the game back in the third with a two out RBI base hit. First pitch on the way to Colby is swung on, fouled off.